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3: Cam Young, a running back, and they will play action. Amalo outside, caught at the 14, and on the move at the 10, the 5, and touchdown Central Arkansas! How about it? Arlie Lee, his first score of the year, and it came at a perfect time. 15-10, 5, give it all to him, 27 to the house. Touchdown Central Arkansas, and Washington shot out of a cannon for the score there.
2: And is also brought to you in part by Moik's RV and Highland Dairy.
3: Amalo looking that way, now back to the left side. Man-to-man covers down the sideline, and a burst. It's Arlie Lee caught. It's on the 10, it's on the 5. It is a touchdown Central Arkansas. It is going to be a 52-yard strike to Arlie Lee for his second touchdown of the night.
2: Now, let's head to Walk-Ons and join Nathan Brown and Justin Akray.
3: All right, welcome in. It would appear that we are doing a radio show here tonight, and Coach Brown is here, I am here, and we welcome you in to Walk-Ons. Hi, Coach.
4: Are you regretting the shorts right now? It's cold in here.
3: It is freezing in here, but it's good. You know what?
4: It was hot outside today, though, for October 14th.
3: Yeah, a little warmer than usual.
4: Ask our players. We just got off a nice, thick, hot two-hour practice.
3: I heard it was very physical. Sanan spilled the beans.
4: I will say this. It was probably one of the more tense physical practices we've had maybe since fall camp.
3: I mean,
4: it was chippy. It was competitive. It was it was high quality. I mean, look, it's like I told our team after. I said, adversity is a good thing on Wednesday afternoon. You know, you've got to get calm and comfortable during adverse times. And the best thing you do is the football players go compete. And I thought our players really responded today. We didn't do everything right. We got to still clean some things up, but I was proud of them. We worked hard today.
3: But you got a homecoming to ruin this weekend, hopefully, Coach. So that's always fun. It's fun to defend your homecoming, and it's fun to ruin somebody else's. So let's hope that's the case. Like, lot of the line, you're playing the number 2 team in America this week. I don't think there's anybody that's going to have to be told you need to get up for this one. But you're playing the number 2 team in America. They're undefeated, one of 3 teams in America who are. They have got their homecoming. They're going to be sky high. It's their, you know, conference home opener. So, I mean, it is just a big-time opportunity to leave a whole bunch of people unhappy over in Stephenville this week.
4: Yeah, I mean, look, here's the deal. It's us against the world. Nobody's going to give us a chance, and that's fine. I mean, look, that we've earned that respect at this point in the season, and it's part of it. But, look, I'll tell you what I told our team on Sunday night. Obviously coming off a tough loss, a one-possession loss, which is getting to the point of frustrating the heck out of me. I mean, we've got 6 one-possession losses in the last two years, and, you know, we just got to figure out how to finish games, and we didn't do that on Saturday, and it is what it is. We'll talk more about that, but I told our guys, I said, look, and I did some research, you know, 2024 football season, going into week 8, we were the 7th-ranked team in the country. So, top 10 team. It wasn't even 24 months ago. We were a top 10 team. My point in saying that was to our young men was we belong on the same field as these guys. Whatever's happened the last couple years or year plus of the season, it is what it is. But the UCA Bears belong on the same field as Tarleton State. And it's our goal and our work ethic throughout the week. We've got to go prove it. And I think our players are going to. I think they're in a good headspace. You know, nobody likes losing tough games. It's hard. You as a competitor, you want to win every game you play. And so I don't feel like we're a fragile football team. I feel like we're a motivated football team, and you're going to talk to 2 motivated guys tonight. I truly believe that.
3: All right, 20-14, the loss at Abilene Christian over the weekend, a coach talked about. It was really, you know, and we had this issue really a couple years ago where it was kind of a tale of 2 halves and such a better performance after the halftime break. Adjustments, better execution. What do you think led to the better second half for you guys?
4: A little of both. The guys didn't blink at halftime. You know, we went in as coaches, made some small tweaks to our game plan. It wasn't like we wholesaled the whole thing. I mean, we were doing good things in the first half. We were moving the ball. It was just we weren't able to finish or capitalize on opportunities. We had a pick on the first drive. We had another long drive that resulted in a penalty that got us backed up. I mean, we had 3 possessions in the first half. Both teams were taking the air out of the ball. and, you know, huddling and, you know, getting to the line late. So, you know, you were limited in opportunities. We were 0-for-3 on our possessions in the first half. And so we knew, like, hey, we're right there. And I thought our players responded and reacted correctly. Our defense held up, you know, throughout the course of the game. And our offense was able to capitalize. I felt like if we get the ball one more time, we were going to go win it.
3: Yeah.
4: We had a lot of momentum on our side. We had really moved the ball the prior two possessions to get in the end zone twice, and just felt like we were in a good spot. We just didn't ever get that ball back.
3: You know, it was a weird game. I was thinking about it sort of in a correlation to what I do for a living, and sometimes I'll prep a show and we'll get, you know, 4 or 5 hours worth of prep in, and we only use, like, it seems like 2 hours of it because we get a bunch of callers or something.
4: Yeah.
3: When you only run 47 plays, I got to think there's a whole bunch left in that playbook for you guys.
4: Well, I've been a part of a lot of games where you run 90 plays,
3: right.
4: So, you know, double that. And so it is different. And I told you, like, I believe this team is better served with the style of offense we're running right now. I mean, you've called our games for a long time. You haven't seen us huddle in a long time the way we are right now. And so I just feel like we're controlling the game a little better. We're keeping our defense on the sideline. We're getting them rest and recovered, because I do feel like a strength of our team right now is our defense. And let's keep them fresh. And let's give them a chance to really, really pin their ears back. So offensively, though, when you play that style, you got to play really, really high execution football. You know, there's not a lot of time to make mistakes. You know, like we said, you only get so many opportunities. So when you get on the plus side of the field, we were on the plus side of the field 6 possessions the other night.
3: Yeah.
4: And we only came up with 14 points. You know, and again, give credit to Abilene Christian. Again, Keith Patterson, that staff does a phenomenal job there. There's a reason why they're the 2-time defending UAC champions. Really good program. But again, we've got to push through and really do a better job once we get into the scoring zone of the football field.
3: But again, you did do some good things, and physically, really, the last few weeks against some very good defenses, you guys have held up pretty darn well, and you've had some success on the ground. And we saw Jalen, as the game wore on, become more and more effective, and he had that long touchdown run to keep you guys in the game. 12 for 105. He's now 7th in the FCS at over 7 yards a carry. Donovan's in the top 25 in yards per carry. So again, there's some good things happening on the ground. The question becomes, this does not look like, you know, what we're used to seeing out of the passing game at Central Arkansas. And we talked a little bit about it in post game. And you talked about receivers getting separation. You haven't had a healthy receiving corps really all year.
4: It doesn't get any better this week.
3: No, unfortunately, that's the case. I know that's the case. But what do you do to try to get that part going?
4: Well, you've got to be more. We got to be creative on offense with our play calling. You got to pick your spots. We've got to push the ball down the field. I mean, there's no question that we've got to be more aggressive with down the field throws. I think Donovan's doing a great job of. He's done it the last 2 weeks against Florida State and Abilene. I mean, getting the ball out quick, getting quick completions. But again, you know, that's dying by slow hits, right? So we've got to be able to get some chunk plays in the pass game. And, you know, getting Arley back in a week under his belt, I mean, he's a one-on-one big play threat. We know that. We've seen that. That's going to be big for us. You know, getting Ty loose, we got to get him loose on some over-the-middle stuff. I mean, we did a couple times the other night. He made a big, big second down and long catch that got us back into first down territory. But we got to be creative. We got to keep just working it. You know, we got to work it during the week. And, you know, we're limited on depth and wide receiver in this season. It is what it is. And, you know, we just got to figure it out. That's kind of the fun part about coaching sometimes, is you're going to look different every year. So it's something that's a challenge, but something we're working hard on.
3: It was a long layoff for Arley. And I think he maybe got 2 targets the other night and didn't come up with one and did come up with one. How do you feel, like, you know, was there some rust there, you think, a little bit?
4: Yeah, there is. I mean, anytime you have some time off, especially nursing an injury like he had, you know, he's not getting reps during the week. It's not like he has a broken hand where he's able to stay in shape, whatever. I mean, this was a lower body injury, and, you know, he's working his sea legs back, and, you know, Arley will be fine. I look forward to him having a huge game this week.
3: Okay, let's hope that's the case. All right, we're going to talk to Sinan Chapel coming up here in just a little bit, one of the key cogs on that offensive line. And again, some good things happening up front. They're doing a good job protecting the passer, and hopefully all that results in a whole bunch of points this week when the Bears travel down to play Tarleton State. We're back here at Walk-Ons after this. Stick around.
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3: So it'll be a four-man rush, and they're going to give it to Washington up the gut. 40, 35, 30, 25, 20, Jalen Washington, 46 to the house, touchdown Central Arkansas. Just like that, give it to number 9 for 6. 6, they got cut off, but I did say 6, I didn't say sick. Anyway, it's 7:12, welcome back to Walk-Ons here in Conway. We are so happy to have you with us. I'm in a weird text chain, Coach, and I don't need to be getting bothered by it in the middle of the show. Anyway, Jalen Washington, 46-yard run, and we were just talking the break. I mean, there were some ridiculously long drives in this game, and really, bless you, the first quarter was indicative of that. I mean, I think they had an 8-minute drive, and you guys had almost a 7-minute drive, and then we go to the second quarter right after, unfortunately, the turnover. But, I mean, we blink, and the first quarter's over. I've never seen that, where two drives basically ate up the entire first quarter.
4: Kind of had an NFL feel. I mean, yeah. You watch some of those games, and those, you know, they got – two or three possessions and a half, you know, especially early in the game before it gets to the later part of the game. But, you know, I even mentioned over the headset to our coaching staff, I said, man, we better maximize our opportunities. And I could feel the game was going to be a limited possession game. And you could tell, obviously, like you said, early in that game, they kind of had the same mindset we did, right? I mean, that obviously Graham Harrell's a great offensive coordinator there and does a good job scheming you up. And you know, I guess he feels the same way about his offense. Hey, let's matriculate the ball down the field. Let's be a little more methodical. And both teams had that mindset. And so it resulted in limited amount of opportunities.
3: Yeah, 3 of 8 on third down. I mean, pretty efficient by percentage, but again, only 8 third down opportunities. It's a crazy game. And you know, you look up and it was over in 2:57. I mean, when's the last time a college football game got played in under 3 hours?
4: Not often. Not often.
3: That's an NFL game.
4: That's not normal. That's not normal.
3: Very weird. Well, again, some good things in the run game, as we talked about. And, again, you got a couple of guys with very gaudy numbers. Also, I know we had talked about this going into the game. And, again, because of the limited number of plays, Enoch Hassan, we did get a couple of looks at him. And his first run was pretty nice. Didn't have a lot of room to run, but kind of forged his way through. And, you know, he's a little bowling ball, and he's a tough sucker to bring down. But how do you feel like he's progressing? I mean, he's about halfway through his freshman year now.
4: He's going to keep getting better. You can see his confidence grow. As a matter of fact, I just left meetings with our coaches watching practice after we worked today. And Enoch was in there with our coaches watching practice with us. I mean, the kid just loves football. He eats it up. You know, as a freshman, it's going to take a little time. And he's got to get comfortable with the whole offense and what we're asking him to do in protections and some different things. But proud of Enoch. He's continued continue to get his feet wet, and I think he's going to continue to have a huge role as we continue to push through the season.
3: All right, let's talk to Sinan Chapel back at center this year for the Bears, and a senior getting to go back in his old stomping grounds, I guess, in the Fort Worth area this weekend in Stephenville. Welcome. How are you?
8: Good. I'm happy to be here.
3: Good. Last year you said you were a little nervous.
8: It's better this year. Way better this year.
3: Not nervous?
8: No, not that nervous.
3: You don't even know what I'm going to ask yet. How do you know you're going to be relaxed? You still good?
8: I mean, I've already done it. It's under my belt now. I'm
3: okay.
8: Good. I'm good.
3: No big deal. Well, listen, play football is a lot harder than doing this, or at least it's supposed to be. So, long road trip, and I'm only going to bring it up a couple of times. I don't want to belabor it. I mean, it is what it is. We talked about it. I mean, and I said, what time did you guys get back? 5 or 6? And you said?
8: 7:30.
3: 7:30. Okay. Well, that's a tough road trip for sure. And now all I could think about was when you guys were, you know, maybe after Jalen's touchdown was you get the ball back, win the game, and boy, that trip home is going to be so much more fun if you guys can get the ball back and get a score. I don't think there was any doubt in our mind. How'd you feel going in? Did you feel like if you guys could get the ball back, you were going to go score again?
8: Oh, yeah, the momentum was on our side. I knew once we got it back, we were going to go down and score again and win the game. We were very confident in what we were going to do with it when we got our ball back.
3: So what were you thinking at the half? I mean, everything seemed tough to come by in the first two quarters.
8: So what I was thinking about half is we just reflected. And we were like, we got across the 50 every possession. We were like, we just have to finish and capitalize. You know, we watched them on the sideline, and we adjust from there. We went into halftime actually confident that we were moving the ball. We weren't getting three and outs or just getting shut out from the jump. And we knew we could run the ball and just continue to give Donovan the right protection if something would happen.
3: Guys didn't score a lot against Florida State, but, you know, again, late second quarter, third quarter. I mean, you definitely looked like you belonged out there with that team, and they still had starters in. Did that give you guys, you know, any additional confidence after playing an FBS team like that, a Power 4 team?
8: Oh, yeah, especially in the O-line room. We talked about it. You know, we had a 15-play drive, like took 7 minutes off the clock against Florida State. You know, they had their ones in, so it's not like they were playing their backups and stuff, and we scored, and we were just like, we can do this against Florida State, ACC opponent. We can do it against anybody.
3: Yeah.
8: So that really gave us the confidence to continue to practice hard and understand that when it comes to the run game, the dirty four sometimes is what you need to do. And one will pop eventually, and then I used to play D tackle, and I know if a team keeps running the ball, it wears you down. So, you know, we just want to eventually lean on D lines and make them start to quit.
3: Yeah. Well, Jalen obviously showed, and he's done it a few times this year, a couple 70-yard runs, and then the burst for over 40 the other night for the score. If you keep giving him, you know, cracks in the defense, I mean, eventually he might pop one like we saw the other night.
8: Oh, yeah, Jay Walsh is a playmaker, man. He practices very hard, too. He always asks questions when it comes to protections or where he thinks the best run fit is. And, you know, he knows what he's doing, and we're very excited that he's our number one back.
3: Well, interviews second year, easier. Mm-hmm. After you played 11 out of 12 last year and then you come back this year, how much easier? We talk about it with quarterbacks all the time about the game slowing down. Does that happen for offensive linemen too?
8: That's funny you mentioned that because I was just talking to my trainer a couple of days ago and I was like, man, sometimes the game feels like slow motion. Just, you know, this is my fourth year of college, playing center all 4 years. Sometimes the game, like, you just see defenses or you see tendencies, you read guys' stances, and you know what's about to happen, and you can let other guys know. And I think the main thing was approaching the film room a little bit different this year. Last year, I was very intentional about watching film, but this year is more about, okay, if this guy's lined up here, what's going to happen? You know, this guy's lined up, or he's got this hand down, he's going to go this way. So I'd like to win the game before it's even played, because that gives me an advantage as well.
3: Yeah, so the guys are giving tells, you're saying?
8: Oh, yeah.
3: Okay, that's pretty common.
8: Mm-hmm.
3: How do you avoid doing that?
8: From a center position, it's kind of easy for me not to give a tell because I'm in the same stance every time. But I would say fourth and one, I'm going to obviously lean forward. You know I'm running the ball. You still got to stop it.
3: Yeah, that's
8: so
3: true.
8: So that's the only tell I would give, I would say.
3: You got a pretty good runner at quarterback, too. What kind of challenge does that create, or what kind of advantage do you feel like that is with Donovan, the way he can get out of the pocket and run around a little bit? And how do you feel like he's done, you know, with you guys and the sort of the rapport between you guys? Because, you know, sometimes we don't really know where he's going or what he's doing, but he's hard to get a hand on. We know that.
8: Yeah, we knew in spring ball that we're going to, you know, last year, you know, we had to hold up for at least 5 or 6 seconds. Now it's like, you know, you might have to hold up for 8-9 seconds because the ball's now, yeah, just scramble. And, you know, we just shut off there's no internal clock in pass protection now. Just to hold the guy as long as we can. And we trust Donovan to make plays, you know. If somebody's scrolling out, we know we can't hold on. We got to let go. You know, we work that stuff at practice.
4: I think that's the biggest adjustment is when you've got a mobile quarterback like Donnie, is the disadvantage for the O-line is that holding opportunity. You see it all the time in the NFL or even watching college football. You know, the quarterback breaks the pocket. Well, O-line's set in that pocket.
3: Yeah.
4: As soon as that quarterback breaks it, it's hard, really hard on the tackles. those tackles get out there and they got their guy kind of where they want him as far as spacing goes, and then Donnie leaves and their backs to Donovan. They don't know that guy, you know, makes a move on him with that outside arm. Sometimes, you know, you got a firm outside arm, that's when that can happen.
3: Right.
4: So, yeah, that's probably the disadvantage to it. But I think the advantages well outweigh the disadvantages when you've got a mobile quarterback, obviously.
3: I don't think there's any doubt about that. And there's a lot of times, like from the booth, I want to scream down there and go, don't hold. They don't have anybody that can catch him anyway. He's fine. Just leave him be. Yeah, no doubt. And then I saw you kind of smiling when we talked about Enoch, and I know you really like your freshman from Conway too, Coach, but just tell me about the young guys and what you're seeing from them and the potential there.
8: Enoch specifically, he really caught my eye in the summer because, you know, we have lifts and workouts in the morning, and I'll come back and watch film. He's still here. Or I'll come back and go get some food and just go to the locker room. He's still here.
3: Yeah.
8: So I'm like, when does he ever leave? And come to find out, he works out like 2 to 3 times a day, even during the season. We'll have a practice at 3 o'clock, he gets a lift in the morning, or we have lift in the morning already, he'll come back and get a yoga session at noon and then have practice again. And I was just like, this is a freshman doing this. Like, yes, he has a really bright future, but also the freshmen in the O-line room, they work very hard. They ask good questions and they try to follow the leaders in the O-line room, and I really like the way they approach the game.
3: So my understanding is, again, with the new rules with 5-5, that you could come back next year potentially.
8: Yes.
3: What are you thinking about next year?
8: Oh, I'm definitely coming back. I'm gonna use the extra year.
3: Okay.
8: I actually texted my mom and then my dad when they found out, and I was ecstatic. I went to Coach Brown's office the next day and was like, I got another year. So I was very happy for it. Cause I thought in the spring this was my last go-round.
3: Yeah.
8: And I was like, man, this went by super fast. But it was just a blessing for me to be able to come back next year.
4: And I think the beauty of the rule is for guys like Sinan, the guys that were good enough to play as freshmen. The gist of the redshirt rule was obviously a good thing, right?
3: Yeah.
4: Development, growth. I mean, well, let's be honest. You know, college football ain't really worried about development this day and age.
3: No.
4: It was kind of penalizing those guys that were good enough to, you know, to play early in their careers. So giving those guys a fifth year, it makes so much sense, in my opinion, as a coach. And guys are going to benefit off that for sure.
3: You know who's happier than you that you're coming back?
8: Who?
3: This guy.
4: I'll tell you, the center position is one of the hardest positions to recruit. It's one of the hardest positions to get the right guy at, similar to quarterback. I mean, at the end of the day, he's touching the ball every snap. Sinan's been so solid for us in his 2 years of being with us. You know, he's not the biggest guy on the field ever, you know, but he knows angles. He knows how to block with leverage. He's extremely athletic, and that's what you're. He's a field general. Failed to mention, say, is last year to this year, his growth mentally to me, he was great last year. But I mean, he's making all the protection calls this year in pass pro. I mean, we're putting a lot of things on his plate, and he's really taking advantage of it.
3: How much do you think about snapping the ball, or is it just sort of second nature now? Do you have to put a lot of mental focus on that, or does it come pretty naturally and you just do it is it sort of muscle memory?
8: It's really muscle memory now. In high school, I would think about it and stuff, but I learned the more you think about it, the more you're more like likely to flick it or air it out and stuff like that. So I really just worry about my assignment, and I just have like a little three-step process I do when I get in my stance, and once that's locked in, it's going to be perfect.
3: We got to go to break here, but I hope you got a big crew coming this weekend since it's close to home.
8: Got about 15, 16 coming, so it's going to be
4: awesome.
8: Okay. I was joking with the guys saying it's my homecoming this week.
3: Let's go. Your homecoming. I want you to walk away happy. That'd be good. Well, let's go ruin theirs, man. Good luck this week.
8: Yes, sir. Thank you. I appreciate it.
3: Great job, man. Awesome. Sinan Chappell. That was awesome stuff.
4: Babe.
3: All right, we're going to hit a break. It is 7:23. We're back.
4: Awesome.
3: Talk a little defense with Jacoby Shell. Stick around.
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1: It is Cam Young at running back, set to the left side of Amalo. Quarterback drawn, fourth down. Amalo's got it, and more. 20, 15, 10, 5, 30 yards to the house. Amalo on a fourth down play. All right, welcome back in. We're at Walk-Ons here in Conway, and we are going to play our defensive highlight in a moment here, and it involves our next guest, Jacoby Shell, who plays defensive end. He had his best game of the year the other night, statistically speaking, and I guess Coach can tell us if he thought like it was his best game of the year, period.
2: I'll be honest with you, like, Jacoby has a good game every week. I mean, sometimes the stats don't follow. He does a lot of dirty work. I've said it since he's gotten here. I think he plays the run as well as any edge guy we've had since David. You know, and obviously has pass rushing ability. He's proven that. But, like, he's an every down end. And, you know, it takes a unique talent to be able to do that. And Jacoby is that type of guy.
1: Season high, 8 tackles and a couple tackles for loss at Abilene Christian this year. 4.5 tackles for loss, couple sacks, and 25 tackles. Senior. Are you a one-year left guy, or are you done?
3: This is my last ride right here.
1: This is it, huh?
3: Yes, sir.
1: So how do you feel? I mean, you're halfway through the final go-round.
3: It came quick, but I feel pretty good about it. I feel pretty good.
1: Yeah?
3: Yes, sir.
1: Well, it seems like the last couple of years, I guess, overall, some tough luck moments. But defensively this year, I mean, boy, we've seen some significant improvement, seems like, year to year. How do you feel about the way you guys have performed on that side so far?
3: I'm fine with it. Coach Brown and the staff, they did a great job of going out recruiting and getting a lot of transfers. They did a great job in the portal, and they brought in a lot of guys that really showed up for us this year, and they've done an amazing job.
1: A lot of familiar faces, though, at end. I mean, a lot of guys that have cycled through. How do you guys run your rotations and your substitutions with the defensive end so you guys can stay fresh and get after it?
3: So with our Coach Davis, he keeps it as balanced as possible. Like, nobody in our room is going to play a significant amount other than, like, we all will play around 25, 30 snaps a game. It's really every other drive. But with that, it's just if you start this drive, then this guy's going to start the next.
1: Yeah.
3: Yeah, it's really balanced.
1: How important is it to – are you looking for things when you're on the sideline and if you're off on a series?
3: I watch the guy in front of me, like Carmelo. I tend to watch him a lot, see what he's getting, ask him what he's getting. And that's about it, really,
1: yeah.
3: Like, when I'm on the sideline. Because normally we're making adjustments. Like, we're on the iPad, and the coaches, they're talking to us and telling us things. But I just like to watch and see, like, what the other guy's getting.
1: So you are a transfer, like we were talking about earlier. We didn't really get into it with Sinan, but obviously he came from another school, too. And just curious how long it took the transition from D2 when you moved up. How long did it take to get comfortable at this level?
3: Honestly, it took me about a year. It took me about a year. This year is, like, spring, I felt really comfortable. The game, when I first transferred, come from D2 to D1, everybody is bigger, stronger, faster. So it was kind of, I'd be at practice, and it seemed like the game was moving kind of fast for me. But this year, it's really slowed down, and I've got adjusted to it physically and mentally. So, yeah.
1: Do you keep up with your former school at all?
3: All the time.
1: Okay.
3: Yeah.
1: They're having a pretty good start.
3: They are.
1: So
3: they
1: far.
3: Are. I got a lot of brothers there.
1: Yeah. Well, they're gonna learn a lot about themselves this week.
3: Yes, they are.
1: Yeah. Well, we all know what the hardest place to go in the GAC is. What's the hardest spot you think to go to in this league? Are you going there this week?
3: Yes, sir.
1: Okay.
3: Honestly, they're number 2 team in the nation. You look on film, they're good. They're a good team. I'm not going to sit up here and say that they're not. They're a good football team, and they're a real coach, and it's going to be a challenge.
1: Yeah.
3: But we got to go in there and make something happen.
1: Yeah, Coach, I would think from an environment standpoint, too, I mean, you're going to see around 25,000 in the stands this weekend.
2: It's going to be an electric environment. Obviously, being homecoming is attractive at any school you're at, but they do it right there.
1: Yeah.
2: I mean, you've been down there several times with us, and Charlton does it right. They put a lot of time, energy, investment into their facilities, and obviously their staffing and everything. And it's top notch program. I mean, it, to me, other than, you know, we've been to some great venues. I mean, you know, you think about the North Dakota States, the Montanas over the years. this is going to be up there with those.
1: Yeah.
2: Maybe not quite as loud because it's not a dome, or you know, Montana's got that tight stadium. I mean, but it's going to be a this will be a fun environment for our young men to play in. There's no question about it.
1: Jacoby, I'm a contrarian. I sort of like to irritate people, which you know is pretty good for my job. But
2: Jacoby likes to irritate people too.
1: Okay, good. Well, so that's my question. Would you rather win a big game at home or go and ruin somebody's homecoming like this week?
3: I much rather ruin somebody's homecoming.
1: Okay, I like that.
2: I love it.
1: That's good. So being from Forest City, you know, we were talking about Sinan and having people come over from Fort Worth this weekend. How about for you? You get some family, friends back from Forest City for home games and things?
3: Yeah, it's all the time. My mama, my sister, my family, they tend to show up about every home game.
1: Yeah.
3: Yes, sir.
1: What's the experience been like here overall? I mean, how have you enjoyed Conway and the university?
3: I've loved it. I've loved it. Since I've been here, it's been great. Like, it's been great football-wise. The city is amazing, like amazing. I love it here.
1: Yeah. What's your plan after this year?
3: After this year, I plan on getting my LPN and starting, like, my nursing career. Honestly.
1: Okay. You going to stick around here, you think, somewhere around Central Arkansas?
3: I'm probably going to stay in Conway. My girlfriend's here, and we plan on starting life here.
1: Okay. I like that.
2: Love it.
1: What's she into?
3: She is into sales. She works at Furniture Row.
1: Okay.
3: And she's, like, planning on getting a promotion there.
1: Okay.
3: So, like, that's, like, what she's doing, what she got going
1: okay.
3: on.
1: Okay. She's supposed to. She's into me. Does she like coming to the games?
3: She comes to every game.
1: Okay.
3: Every game.
1: Does she know football?
3: She does.
1: Okay.
3: Like a lot of times, like the last game when I
2: she's your worst critic.
3: She'll tell me in a heartbeat. I get back from the game. I look at my phone. I got 30 messages. Everything that I've done in the game. She's told me that if I'm out there walking around, she feel like I'm playing lazy. She'll definitely tell me that too.
1: Yeah.
3: Yes.
1: Well, you need a woman to hold you accountable. That's a good match for sure. Well, listen, good luck this week, and
3: yes,
1: good luck in your future, and I hope you guys win a bunch of games down the stretch. It's going to be really nice if you guys go over and steal this one this week and you get a three-game homestand. That's going
2: to
1: be
2: great. No question. We're looking forward to getting back home, but we got one more to deal with before we get there.
1: How about that? I mean, just a wild stretch here with four road games in a row.
2: Never been a part of it.
1: Well, the USC really loves the Bears, got to tell you. No doubt about it. Well, listen, man, it's been fun watching you grow as a player, and I'm excited about the second half of your last go-around here.
3: Yes,
1: so good luck this week,
3: thank
1: man.
3: Thank you.
2: Awesome.
1: I appreciate it.
2: Job, Jacoby.
1: Right, Jacoby Shell, good stuff there. Yeah, I mean, rock solid, coach. Can't have enough of those guys in the program.
2: Really good football player. You taking my phone? I mean, you can have it if you want it. No, I'll tell you, these two guys that are here tonight, I mean, Sinan and Jacoby are just, one, they're leaders of our team. Two, they just play football the right way. They're great off the field. That's why you coach. You get an opportunity to cross paths with guys like that.
1: I want to talk a little bit more about a few ins and outs, I guess, of the game last week. And as we continue to learn, you know, and I asked you about this afterwards. And again, my understanding of football is somewhat cursory, certainly compared to your players and your coaches. But, you know, we saw the same back end look, it seemed like all night. They may have been doing some different things from man and zone underneath, but, it looked to me like they were going to definitely try to take away any big plays all night. I mean, what was challenging about what they did defensively?
2: No, that's correct. I mean, they were going to play top down on their defense. You know, they were a team that relies on their front six to try to make plays. And again, that's why we were able to run the football with success. I mean, anytime you've got the numbers, again, football, playing offense is a numbers game. I mean, the way we call offense, the way our offense is, I mean, we're box count every single play if we're running the football. If not, we're spitting it out and trying to get the ball out in our receivers' hands. They were going to play top down, so we handed the ball off a lot. And again, that's why there wasn't a whole lot of pass attempts. We weren't in a ton of third and long, so you weren't sitting there dropping back a ton. But yeah, I mean, look, Coach Patterson, he's done this a long time. He's a defensive guy. He's been a coordinator at the highest level. I reminded him, I diced him up when he was the defensive coordinator at Tulsa in 2008. You know, when we went over there and about beat those guys.
1: Yeah.
2: You know, I give him a hard time about that. But yeah, they did a good job. They had a good scheme, good players. They recruit well. It's an easy place to recruit to.
1: Yeah, for sure. All right. Well, Coach, I appreciate that. Let's get to the break and we'll come back. We'll talk a little more about the defensive performance and a couple of tough breaks for the Bears, too. I mean, it seems like there have been a few too many of those over the years. We'll talk a little special teams, too, and then we'll start really locking in on the Texans. 6-0, and again, along with SFA and Harvard, the only undefeated teams left in America at the FCS level. So, going to be, big opportunity. Gonna, you know, let it all hang out this week. Can't wait. All right, we're back after this.
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0: 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A great place to take the family or catch the game. Now, back to Coach Brown and Justin.
1: Bears four-man front. Looks like they're going to play coverage here. He's going to run it. He's going to bounce it. And he's going to get swallowed up and sacked. Great job by the Bears hanging in there. They slow played him and they dropped him inside the five. All right. There you go. We like hearing that. Let's get a whole bunch of those this weekend. We'll talk more about the defenses. We'll welcome you back in here to Walk-Ons in Conway. And again, we're sitting here staring at this menu in the breaks, Coach. I'm torn. It's like a play sheet. It's like, what do I call next?
2: What are you going?
1: I don't know. I need something that travels. I'm going to take it home tonight.
2: So you do have to have something.
1: I'm going to see if I can. I'm going to try to get something that isn't on the menu. You think they'll give me an off menu item? I'm going to try to go.
2: I've been hearing you promote Walk-Ons at a really high rate on this radio show, and I would think they would do that for you.
1: I'm going to try to get this boom boom shrimp in the wrap and see if we can roll like that. I don't even know if that's a thing.
2: I like that.
1: I'm going to try that though.
2: I bet they'll do that.
1: I bet they will. I'll ask nice. All right, so let's talk about defensively. Again, pretty darn good job, especially against the run. 117 yards rushing allowed, under 3 yards a carry. I'm guessing most weeks you'll take that.
2: Yeah, I mean, our defense played solid. I mean, the one knock on our defense the whole night was the third down conversions. I mean, they went 10 of 14. I mean, you want to be able to get them off on conversion downs better than that. And then really just getting them off the field on that last drive. I mean, we had them bottled up a couple times and couldn't get them down on that last drive that they basically, you know, squeezed the game out. We punched the ball out. I mean, we peanut punched the ball straight out. And the ball just kind of took a bad bounce and went out of bounds. If not, we're jumping on it on about the 35-yard line. So, I mean, we did a lot of great things on defense. They gave us a chance to win that game. I mean, anytime you put a defense on the field that holds an opponent to 20 points, two touchdowns, and two field goals, I mean, you feel good about that. So, especially on the road, I was proud of those guys.
1: No doubt. Well, they've been, you know, pretty rock solid most of the year. I will say this, too, tip of the cap to Abilene Christian, which, again, I think what a challenge for your defense. But they've got not just one, but two or three tight ends that are really good in the pass game.
2: Very good tight end room.
1: How about defensively? What kind of challenge does that create for you guys?
2: Well, it's the toughest position to defend. I mean, they're just hard to find. You know, it's hard to find tight ends in this era of football. They're just not grown that way, right? I mean, not many high schools play with true tight ends. I mean, they play with hybrid type bodies, and you know, you may get a kid and try to grow him into a bigger body or an oversized kid and have him lose weight. I mean, it's a difficult position to recruit. So when you fall into a high quality tight end position room, it can be a problem because again, they're matched up on linebackers a lot. They're matched up. You know, they not only are they blocking and getting out sometimes and chipping. You know, you lose sight of them and they're out in the flat. I mean, there's a lot of different things you can do creative as far as a creative offensive mindset to really get the tight ends open. And so when you play quality tight end, it's hard to defend.
1: Where have you gone, Mike Ditka? He one of those on this roster.
2: What about Mike Ditka? What a great man. Great life.
1: Yeah, no doubt. Absolutely. Yeah, I mean, I love the week we've had, you know, with all the reels and stuff that go
2: from
1: his best moments. God. But it was fun. I mean, he was playing tight end in a way that we are more used to seeing now before it was the chic thing to do.
2: Yeah, I mean, you think about him, you think about even Keith Jackson, you know, I mean, like that era, I mean, there wasn't – I mean, those guys were stretching the field, you know, and that was an era where those guys were recruited to be blockers, you know, or drafted to be blockers. And so – you know, that evolution has turned into some of the most unique special athletes in the world. You know, you think about the Gronks, the Travis Kelce's, and the type of players that play in the NFL right now at that position. I mean, those guys may be the most athletic, freakish position players on the football field in the NFL. I mean, it's just phenomenal what those guys do.
1: There's no doubt. Let's talk special teams quick, and then we'll start turning our attention to Tarleton State. A couple more touchbacks, and you know, Delk has really done a good job since being forced into action coach, and then Salter again, statistically speaking, with the two punts, pretty good. Had one that was a little better than the other one, but I mean, special teams I thought pretty solid the other day.
2: Yeah, you know, other than you know, which it's almost like a shock when Caleb misses a field goal.
1: Yeah,
2: you know, he kind of hooked that one on his field goal attempt there. I don't remember if that was first half or second half. I think it's first half. And you know, that was unfortunate because he just doesn't miss. I mean, again, knock on wood, he's been so consistent for us for the last 2 years. So really that was the kind of the chink in the armor on special teams the other night. Other than that, I thought we did well. I mean, they tried to return one kickoff and we pinned them inside the 20. The rest were touchbacks or fair catches. We only had to punt twice and again, got no return yards on that. So, I mean, I was pleased with the way our special teams, again, those guys are working hard. Coach Cree's doing a great job with those guys. He works his tail off. I mean, he's probably up there right now scheming at the office. I mean, it doesn't stop. So, you know, that's a tough position to coach. You know, when you're coaching a position, he's our corners coach, but he's also having to worry about all the special teams units. I mean, that's difficult to do, and he's done a great job of that, really making us get better and better every week.
1: How much is it? I mean, we know, obviously, offensive defense, there's a ton of scheming that goes into it. How much special team scheming is it goes week to week on personnel and what they have?
2: A lot more than you would probably think. The general person would probably think, hey, just kick it out of the back of the end zone or man, just snap and kick it, right, or whatever it may be. But, I mean, you're playing really sophisticated schemes. When you're running let's just say you're a kickoff return unit, I mean, you have teams bunching and twisting and doing different things, and it's more than just getting in a lane and blocking a man. I mean, you've got to really study them. You've got to see what position players are using. You've got to see if they're putting starters on that unit. You've got to see who the subs are. And then you find weaknesses. Where are they weakness in punt protection? Can we go block it this week? I mean, there's a lot that goes into it. I would say it's not quite the amount of time you spend on offense and defense schematically, but goodness gracious, it ain't far behind it.
1: Yeah.
2: And then that's why all these big time schools that have the money and budget to hire as many coaches as they want, they just have a straight special teams guy. I mean, the NFL's done that for years,
1: right.
2: But like, you know, when they don't have a dedicated position they coach, they just focus on special teams, and usually they got a couple of GAs that work with them, right? So, I mean, it is a full-time job to be a special teams coach.
1: And how about for your guys that are either offensive or defensive starters that also play on special teams? How much work do they get during the week? I mean, is it an everyday thing, or how do you?
2: Yeah,
1: do
2: it's
1: that?
2: Every day. I mean, we pick units that we work on every single day. We're gonna dedicate 15 minutes of practice, at least the way I do it, 15 minutes of practice a day on special teams, plus 5 minutes to 10 minutes pre-practice on it. So we emphasize it. We work hard at it. We use our starters. I mean, we may be able to spell a starter or two here or there, you know, based on the length of the drive and some different things. But again, we want our best players out there when we get a chance to have them out there.
1: All right, well, let's talk about the Texans, Coach. I mean, there's not a whole lot more that needs to be said. I mean, they run it pretty well, they throw it pretty well, they play really good defense, and they don't lose. So, you know, pretty tall order this week. I mean, there are a couple of games that they play tight. Obviously, SFA's really, really good, and they beat them by a field goal. But, you know, they've had some moments where you think, okay, but obviously impressive win for them going on the road last week and winning at Austin Peay, scoring 40 points in the process. But what stands out to you about the Texans?
2: Well, they're well coached. They're coached by a veteran coach, you know, that's been there and done that for a long time. I think that, you know, they're going to be schematically, they're always solid. They bring in the top talent at the FCS level. They've got a lot of resources down there to be able to do that. You know, their quarterback, you know, they got out of the transfer portal. You know, I didn't think that they could get better than Gabalis the last couple of years. But the Anderson kid's probably playing the best in the country right now. And I don't say that jokingly. He is playing at a high clip. He started 12 games last year at Wyoming. So he knows what he's doing. He's a DFW area kid, played at South Lake Carroll. So he came home and gets a chance to play at Tarleton. And it's impressive. You know, schematically, they're tough on offense. They run some slow mesh and really put you in some binds defensively. And then their defense has always got a ton of players, and they're headed off by Tyrone Nix, their defensive coordinator, who's, you know, he's been a coordinator at Ole Miss. He's been a coordinator at South Carolina. He's done it for their almost 40 years. Little known fact, he's actually one of Chad Williams' mentors. You know, he coached Chad at Southern Miss. Him and Chad coached together at Southern Miss, at Middle Tennessee, still really, really close. You know, they reflect a lot off each other in the off season. Got a lot of respect for Coach Nix and what he does on defense. But it's going to be a well coached team with a lot of talent.
1: All right, we'll dig in a little more on that as we get into our final segment. We'll also get into our 2-minute drill and get you set for action. Again, it's a 6 o'clock kick. I mean, thank God for small favors, right?
2: Hey, I like that hour earlier than last week.
1: And you're an hour closer to home.
2: You're an hour closer to home.
1: So you should be home by 5:30 at least. I mean, you know, hey. But again, if you're coming back with a win, it'll seem like a real easy trip for sure. And again, 5 o'clock pregame on the UCA Radio Network. Looking forward to bringing it to you from over in Stephenville, Texas. It is not the end of the world, but you can see it from there for sure. And it is not an easy place to get to, but
2: I'll tell you what they've done with that place, though, is pretty remarkable.
1: Yeah, once you get there, it's pretty impressive. There's no doubt about it. All right, 7:47. We're here at Walk-Ons in Conway, and we'll be back for one more segment tonight on the Nathan Brown Show.
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1: All right, final segment here at 7:50 from Walk-Ons in Conway. Justin Acree and the coach, there he is, Nathan Brown, and getting set for this week and still learn a little bit more about the task at hand. Now, Coach, they've got one of the top backs in the country in Tylan Hines, but he had limited carries the other day, and obviously it was a huge game, so I'm wondering if we got any intel on maybe whether or not he's not up to snuff as far as health goes.
2: Yeah, I'll echo what you said. Tylan Hines is one of the most – I mean, he's the closest thing I've seen to Shundarrick Powell. And, again, we had a firsthand, view of that. I mean, he's special. He's not the biggest kid in the world, but, I mean, just makes things shake when he gets the ball. I think he's dealing with a lower body injury. He tried to gut it out a little bit against Austin Peay. He just didn't look like himself. From what I could tell, he had something around his knee, maybe a knee brace or something. So it seems like he's dealing with a lower body injury. But again, they got enough depth there. They'll be fine.
1: Yes, that is unfortunate. They do. Michele Brock was their backup running back.
2: And I believe he's a freshman.
1: Well, he had an awfully big day the other day, 16 for 106 and a touchdown against a awfully good. Well, I tell you, Austin Peay has been salty early in the season, so that was a pretty impressive performance by a youngster for sure.
2: Yeah, it was, and they jumped out on Austin Peay. You know, Austin Peay made that game a lot closer than probably what it was. I mean, they were up 23-3, and then I think they
1: 30-10. I think
2: then they went up 30-10, and you know, Austin Peay chipped it back away. That's what good teams do, and actually had a shot to throw a Hail Mary to tie the football game there at the end, and came up short. But again, that's two Titan programs going against each other. They've done a great job with recruiting and retention, and both of those guys are playing at a high clip. So that was a big win on the road for Tarleton, obviously.
1: Well, you mentioned it as far as Caden Anderson. I know you got a ton of respect for him. 22 of 34, 347, three touchdowns. He threw his first pick of the season. They have only turned the ball over two times this year. One pick, one fumble.
2: Yeah, they protect the ball. I mean, that's why they're having success on offense. I mean, when you keep the ball in your hands and you've got the playmakers that they do, I said this in Bearbackers Monday on campus, that it's the deepest wide receiver group I've seen in a long time. I mean, they're talented. They went in the portal and, you know, they took Utah Tech's best receiver. They took West Georgia's best receiver. They took North Dakota's best receiver. I mean, they've got some dudes now, and they protect the ball. Defensively, they haven't created a ton of turnovers, which, I mean, that doesn't mean anything. We've got to still protect the ball, but that's why they've had success. Maybe the limited amount of turnovers they've actually gotten from defense, they've been able to hold on the ball and not make it an issue.
1: We had a front court player for basketball a few years ago named Tanner Schmidt, and they've got a Tanner Schmidt that plays wide receiver. He spells it different. But he had a big game the other day, 8 for 121 and a touchdown. So you said overall, darn good room, huh?
2: Really, really good receiver room.
1: Okay.
2: I mean, like, it'll be one of the best that we probably played. You know, you remember those days, like the 2014, 15, 16 range, those Sam Houston receiving cores. They were always special. You know, you'd see them look up and they got 3,000-yard receivers essentially. I mean, this group reminds me of that. Not the same type offense that Sam Houston ran back in the day, back in that time, but very similar talent-wise and skill-wise. They can really – man, I'll tell you this, we're going to have to limit the big play because they can they can beat you quick with some explosive plays in the pass game.
1: Well, we saw Marcus Washington back, and it was great to have him, you know, roaming around back there for you guys.
2: Yeah, I was proud to get him back. Actually ahead of schedule. I know I told you I thought it would be this week we'd get him back. And, man, he just recovered quick and, you know, got the go from our doctors. And, you know, I thought he played well. And, again, he's still working his way back. You know, he dislocated an elbow, for heaven's sake, you know, a couple weeks ago. So that's not a good feeling, and you got to kind of get used to it and wearing a brace and all that stuff. So we still have to have those guys on the back end step up around him, you know, the Tay Bullocks and the Jacob Sikiobas and the Roman Hardens. I mean, those guys got to continue to step up to help him as he's dealing with this, coming back from this injury.
1: I'm going to pull up the numbers now, but, I mean, another remarkable performance by Ashton Williams, who is far away your leading tackler. He has 70 tackles. Your next closest is Sekioba with 27. I mean, what Ashton's doing right now is pretty amazing, and I'm sure he's got to be – yeah, he is. He's second nationally now in total tackles with actually, he's not second in total tackles. He's second tackles for game, Total tackles, he may be first. Heck, I don't know. He's fourth, okay. Anyway, pretty ridiculous.
2: How many of them other guys got?
1: A bunch, They played one more game than he has.
2: Well, I'll tell you this. Yeah, that is true. That's a good point. You know, all three of the guys ahead of him played seven games. He's played six. So he's playing at an All-American pace. I mean, there's no question. I mean, he's got TFLs. He's got his interception under his belt. He's obviously a tackling machine. I mean, he's just playing with an edge. I mean, he does it every day in practice. If you come watch him practice, you'll raise your eyebrows and you say, oh, well, that's why he's successful, because he has one gear.

0: We need three or four of them, I think, actually, is what it's more like. All right, let's hit our two-minute drill here, and then we'll get out of here. Captains, coach, you know, I'm just curious how you decide on those guys. Is there anything to do with if you're on the road, you're playing somewhere where maybe they're close to home, or guys that had a good week of practice, or leadership skills off the field, or what are we looking for?
1: Kind of all-encompassing what you said, but a big part of that is location. You know, when you go to Texas, you want to get some guys that are close to home, kind of lead the team, home crowds, you know, home games. You like to get Arkansas kids, so yeah, it's a little bit of all. It's a little bit of all that.
0: Have you? How do you tell the guys they're going to be captains?
1: So I announce it at the pregame meal.
0: Okay.
1: I announce it at the pregame meal before the game on Saturday. Talk about who's leading us out, and that's kind of how I let the team know.
0: Have you already decided who's going to be your captain this week?
1: I have.
0: Well, maybe we'll talk about all the years so I can be ready. Hardest position to evaluate, and I will ask you this from a high school, JUCO, D2, other FCS, FBS, you know, kid coming down, whatever it is there a position that you find particularly hard, or is it vary by level that they're coming up from?
1: Well, I think there's some variance to it, but I would say consistently, I mean, I kind of alluded to it earlier, there's just not many of them. Tight end positions hard to evaluate. I mean, there's just not a ton of them. When you maybe recruit a lower level guy, is he dominating because he's not going against great competition, blah, blah, blah. And then the obvious quarterback. I mean, you just don't know if the quarterback's got the it factor. Have I been around him? I really want to get to know a quarterback before I sign a quarterback. You know, in this world we're in, you don't get a chance to do that really. You're recruiting in a microwave, you know. And so, I would say quarterback's probably obviously number one, but I would say tight end position is very difficult to recruit.
0: Car, truck, or SUV for Nathan Brown?
1: Truck.
0: Okay. What's your dream car? Let's just say you win the lottery tomorrow. It's $500 million or whatever. Maybe it's tonight. Obviously, I play a lot. What are we going with? What's your dream car?
1: I would probably go over to Smith Ford and have Kenny order me the highest upgrade Raptor. Ford.
0: Okay.
1: Raptor. Yeah, that would be. I would love driving that around.
0: And then you'd hire a driver, wouldn't you?
1: Ah, I like driving.
0: You like driving? Okay.
1: Yeah, I'm weird like that.
0: Okay, it's not weird. That's fine. All right, we'll get into some more on driving next week. We're out of time. I think I hear music. I do. All right. We talked about it just a minute ago. 6 o'clock kick, 5 o'clock pregame. Pretty good road trip, but not as long as last week. That's the good news. I guess we're getting closer to home. And then a 3-game homestand after this one.
1: We'll be glad to be back on the stripes. Man, UCA fans, just stick with us. You know, we're coming back home. We're a good home football team, and we can't wait to get back. But we got a little business to take care of this week. We're going to go put a good product on the field Saturday.
0: Yeah, I know the season's not gone the way that a lot of us hope. But I will say this. Your guys are fighting like dogs. You can see it every week, Coach.
1: No doubt about it.
0: Good luck. Appreciate it.
1: Thanks, Justin.
0: All right, that's going to do it for us tonight here from Walk-Ons. Appreciate Damon back in the studio. For Coach Brown, I'm Justin Aker. We'll join you next week right here at Walk-Ons, and we will see you next week on the Stripes as well.
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0: It's time for Oaklawn Game Day, presented by Oaklawn Sports. 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Now, here are your hosts, Justin Acri and Oaklawn's Vice President of Racing and Wagering, Zach Gillum.
1: Welcome in once again to Oaklawn Game Day. Justin Acri and Zach Gillum, and happy to be with you. And we are getting ready for a full weekend of sports, mostly football, but there's also, you know, playoff baseball going on and a whole lot more. And Zach, this is, I'm not going to say the last chance, but certainly one of the best chances for us to be talking on a potential win for Arkansas. Let's hope that that comes to pass. And this will certainly be one of the closest lines, I think, for Arkansas the remainder of the way.
2: Yeah, I mean, let's hope we can get that win. As you said, I know we're all cheering for it. And outside of that, there's a great slate of games we're going to dive into in college, NFL, Major League Baseball, and the playoffs. And if you're not aware, we are less than 44 days to live racing.
1: Yes, and we've got horses arriving this week, right?
2: Yes, horses arrive. They will be on the grounds this weekend.
1: Absolutely. All right, tell people how to get there.

0: 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And let's always want to hit on the incentives for folks who are just signing up as new members.
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0: All right, and funding your account, super easy. Always like to remind people of that, getting your money in and out, which is really the important thing because it's about, you know, having an opportunity to make a little bit. So let's certainly jump on that when you can, but it is super-duper easy to do. Let's talk about some of the things going on in the event center, Zach, and then we will get to what is happening with sports here in a second. I will mention that I have spent the week, or a lot of the week, at the Hot Springs Documentary Film Festival, which is an absolute treat, not just for Hot Springs, but for the entire state of Arkansas. One of the great cultural experiences you're going to have, because it's a, such a unique thing, and I want people to take advantage of it. The opening party, Oaklawn, and the closing party, Oaklawn, because they are also the presenting sponsor, and I love the fact that you guys are supporting so many different things, and this is one of them. So that's something going on in the Event Center this weekend, but we've also got a few things on the slate coming up, and one we debuted, I guess, last week.
1: Yes, and Matt Matthews, that's in November, been sold out for some time, but we have the Nutcracker Suite that is coming Thanksgiving weekend, opening weekend of racing. So that Saturday you can check out the Nutcracker, and then Sunday a matinee show as well. In December on the 17th, we have the Celtic Women Silver Bells Christmas Tour. On December 18th, Josh Turner, and then the show that we unveiled last week, Invincible. It's a glorious tribute to Michael Jackson. That is on January 1st, and the tickets are on sale, and from what I understand, moving pretty quick.
0: All right, very good. And in Pop's Lounge this week, always fun things going on in there. We've got the Suede Diablos this weekend. So if you are looking for some live music, that's a great option. Fun name of the band, too, actually. And they've got music on the weekends all the way through the end of the month, including Halloween weekend when Bad Habit is in the house. Don't forget Trivia with Roger Scott on Thursday nights over in the Main Line, 6:30 to 8:30, also home to the best wings in all of Hot Springs. All right, let's dive in on some college football, Zach. And we had a pretty big upset, which really hosed me out of a multi-team parlay last week. I had, I think, four or five elements to it. And the last piece was on the money line, the Texas Longhorns over the Oklahoma Sooners. Thanks a lot, Texas. Hate you. And they are not the favorites or among the top two or three anymore. They are slipping down, but still very much in the mix after dropping a game that none of us saw really coming, I think.
1: No, I know I didn't. It cost me a parlay. We were talking about that before we came on air, so I'm in the same boat as you. Longhorns let me down. You know, maybe I got what I deserved. Ohio State's your favorite, plus 370. Notre Dame, your second choice at 460. Georgia's down to 480. Continue to drop in odds. We've been talking about them all season. Miami of Florida's at 7-1. Texas at 9-1. Alabama is also 9-1. Indiana at 10-1 with a big matchup this weekend. So if you're a Indiana believer, this would be a time to potentially jump on their futures, because if they win this week, that will be dropping. Ole Miss is 25-1, so that's a big separator.
0: Yeah, I was going to say, I was a little surprised, I guess, that Georgia didn't move up in the top two after winning at Tuscaloosa, but I certainly am not in any way offended for them on their behalf. Notre Dame's got a really tough game this week, too, by the way. I think a lot of it has to do with schedule and the fact that, you know, Ohio State may have a little more favorable schedule left on theirs, and then, of course, you know, Notre Dame's schedule is obviously not going to be as tough as Georgia's is. They also don't have to play in a conference championship game, so there's a lot of upside there for the Fighting Irish, so I understand why they're the second pick. In the SEC, we finally got one that is less than even money, but I would say, Zach, from what I've seen so far, I think Georgia might be worth giving up or getting back a little bit less than even money maybe to win the league.
1: Yeah, I mean, it's hard to say otherwise. I mean, the clear team that I would have put up against them, Bama or Texas, both just lost, including Bama to Georgia. So Georgia with that, minus 105, they are your clear favorite. Alabama's plus 380, Texas at plus 600, Ole Miss 11-1, Oklahoma now 16-1, LSU back at 27-1.
0: Yeah, Oklahoma, that was a huge win for them, although I think mostly it just screwed up everybody else's situation because I don't think anybody thinks Oklahoma is going to win a national championship this year, but there you go. In the Big Ten, speaking of, Ohio State still, I don't know if I want to call them a value pick, Zach, but I would say that they're not really prohibitive odds if you want to ride them to the Big Ten title. Indiana, of course, escaping Nebraska last week. I still think there's a pretty good gap between them and Ohio State this year. So I think right now the Buckeyes, as much as I'm not a fan, is still a pretty good investment from a future standpoint.
1: Yeah, and on the flip side of the Indiana comment I made a minute ago, same thing. Ohio State wins this game. They win it handily. This is going to drastically drop. You know, they'll be minus 200 or more. They're currently minus 140, Indiana plus 220. Next up, UCLA with a big upset last week at 16-1.
0: And we also talk about the Big 12 every week because it's a three-horse race really there. And obviously BYU and Utah are going to face off later. It's still a few weeks away, but I've already got that one circled on the calendar. Utah has moved into the favorite position, though, Zach. How long have I been saying this?
1: Yep, you've been saying it all season.
0: I mean, for weeks we've been saying Utah, Utah, Utah, Utah, and you could have got them at like 500 plus 500, I think, a few weeks ago. Now they're the favorite. They're still a good value at plus 260, and I'm not saying by any means they're absolutely going to win the league, but they were certainly a good investment earlier in the season and still a good investment, I think, at better than 2-1. And then you got Texas Tech and BYU right behind there, kind of a three-horse race right now in the Big 12, looks like.
1: Yeah, I mean, Utah plus 260, as you said. Texas Tech at 290. They were the pretty heavy favorite, minus 220 preseason. BYU, big game this weekend, you mentioned. They are plus 300. Oklahoma State kind of sneaking in there now. They're at plus 750. Houston continues to baffle me, but they're winning games, plus 950.
0: All right, let's talk about a few other things, including games. And we didn't even get into all the leagues, ACC, Pac-12, Sun Belt, they're all on the board too. ACC, by the way, Miami's a pretty heavy favorite. This just in, I know that didn't shock anybody. There are a few games on Wednesday that you can get on at FanDuel with our friends at Oaklawn Sports, but we're not going to touch on those because we only have so much time. There are a couple of interesting games on Thursday, East Carolina, UAB, Memphis, Tulane, Zach. So, again, the group of six teams get to be center stage on the weekdays. And then Friday night is now being taken over by the Big Ten. We got a couple good matchups there. But give me the Thursday lines, Zach, from what you have.
1: Yeah, so East Carolina, UAPB right now. East Carolina, 4.5-point favorite in that matchup. Total at 47.5. And then Memphis at Tulane. Memphis on the road is a favorite. 6.5 points is the current line. Total 55.5.
0: That is UAB, right?
1: ECU, oh, UAB, yes, thank you. Yes, I said UAPB, didn't I?
0: I was like, okay, I think the line would be a little different if they were playing the Gold Lions, but I don't know for sure.
1: Just making sure you're paying attention.
0: Yes, well, listen, I always listen closely, or try to at least. All right, Friday, got a couple interesting matchups here. Washington got absolutely taken to the woodshed by Iowa in Seattle last weekend. They got to travel to Purdue this week on Friday night. And then you got Northwestern Michigan State. Northwestern, I would think, would get the job done on the road. A couple of interesting matchups here. And, again, I think I could make an argument for a couple different things here.
1: Yeah, looking at Washington. Purdue, 3.5-point favorite over that in the matchup. Total at 51.5.
0: Okay, and then Northwestern, Michigan State?
1: So Northwestern's 7.5-point favorite over Michigan State.
0: All right, Arkansas and Vanderbilt. This, again, not the only chance for Arkansas to get a win before the season's over, but it is certainly a much better shot than they've had in a lot of weeks, and we saw them almost pull off a big surprise. Did cover last week against Tennessee. Still talking about that punt, a lot of people are, but this will be certainly one that will shut up some critics, I think, if they can find a way to win in Nashville this weekend.
1: Yeah, and I hope they can pull it off. They are almost a touchdown dog currently. Vanderbilt minus 6.5, total at 50.5.
0: This was at 5.5 at one point, Zach, or am I crazy?
1: I have seen 6.5 all week, but that does not mean that it didn't get to 5.5 at some point.
0: Okay, I like the under here, honestly. Again, I don't think either offense is going to light the world on fire. I think Arkansas's defense can be good at times. So I think the under is the play here, to be honest with you. And I think, and you know, it's funny because we've been talking a lot about how there's a correlation, it seems like, when you look at totals, and teams that go under a lot aren't particularly good in most cases. And I think, no offense to Arkansas and Vanderbilt, I don't think anybody's going to argue that either one of these two teams are really good right now. So I think the under is the play here on this game. For me, that's where I'm going. All right, we got the Blake Anderson Bowl coming up in Hattiesburg this weekend. Southern Miss hosting Blake Anderson's former team, Arkansas State, and the Red Wolves going on the road as a favorite. Southern Miss has really been on the struggle bus this year in Blake Anderson's first season.
1: Yeah, Arkansas State almost a touchdown favorite traveling to Southern Miss, minus 6.5, total at 62.5.
0: All right, this is the best matchup of the weekend, or maybe the second best matchup of the weekend, depending on which one you prefer, but I think it's really intriguing. And the fact that it's being played in Provo certainly has me interested. But you got Notre Dame going on the road to take on BYU. I do expect them to win, but this is a pretty hearty line, Zach, for a road team.
1: Yeah, this is a very strong line. Double digits, minus 10.5. Notre Dame, your favorite. Total 46.5.
0: I don't expect BYU to lose, or excuse me, to win, rather, but I do expect them to maybe keep it a little bit closer than that, so we'll see. Missouri has been one of the darlings of the college football world this year, as much as some people don't like to talk about it. They'll be playing Arkansas later this season in Fayetteville, but traveling to Ole Miss, there's a team that's fallen off the map a little bit over the last couple of weeks, and the Tigers going on the road, and I was a little surprised at this line, to be honest with you, Zach.
1: I'm with you. It's a larger than I thought based on what I've seen the last few weeks out of Missouri, but they're almost a touchdown dog on the road. Ole Miss minus 6.5. That is even money on the minus 6.5. Total at 58.5.
0: Yeah, I mean, I think the fact that Ole Miss, just ever since the the Saban situation, or Saban, excuse me, the Kiffin Bowl, they have not, you know, they're 4-1, but just, I don't know, man. There's just something about that team that does not impress me a bunch. But it's a good matchup. I mean, you got two teams in the top 15 squaring off. You got two teams in the top five going at it in the Big Ten. Indiana escaping Lincoln last weekend with a victory. They had to come back and get it done. It was very impressive the way they did it. It was really fun to watch. Offensively, they're pretty entertaining and creative. They are hosting an Ohio State team that, frankly, is just better than them, I think, across the board. But, you know, maybe some value here for you one way or the other, depending on what our friends at FanDuel have got it at.
1: Yeah, I keep making a case both ways that I feel like the line mm-hmm. should be bigger, and I feel like the line's right. So I don't know what to make of it yet. But Ohio State is your favorite, -3.5 on the road, total at 50.5.
0: I mean, no disrespect to Indiana. All they do is win, win, win. But I just don't know under a touchdown how you don't ride Ohio State here. If it stays under 6, and they're not even close to 6 right now, I would say Ohio State's the play here. So, all right, let's go to Mississippi State and LSU. And I think Mississippi State's quarterback is questionable at this point, Zach. And that certainly changes a lot of things about the way we think about this game.
1: Yeah, I mean, if you look at the line without knowing that, you say, what in the world are they thinking? But with that news, it makes more sense. LSU -14.5, total at 58.5.
0: Yes, that explains the line a lot, no doubt. Oklahoma State and Houston. It's an interesting game this weekend, and Houston has been another team that maybe has been a little bit better than some people anticipated.
1: Yes, they have. They've had some close matchups, and they keep finding ways to win games, which is something I think really comes in value later in the season. Houston, a slight favorite, -4.5, total at 62.5.
0: And Texas, number 17 in America, trying to lick its wounds and bounce back. I don't know what happened to Florida, Zach. They look like world beaters early, and now they have come back to earth and then some. So Texas, big home favorite here.
1: I'm with you. I'm really scratching my head on Florida. I thought they looked pretty good back-to-back weeks and then have just fallen apart. Texas, a double-digit favorite, -10.5, hosting Florida, total 51.5.
0: And then last one here again. I like the line in favor of the road team. I think Georgia wins comfortably against Auburn. This is one of the oldest rivalries in college football, and Auburn is catching too many points here, I think.
1: Yeah, I'm with you. In fact, earlier in the season, I thought when, of course, they were playing Florida, I thought Auburn looked decent, but who knows, maybe both those teams weren't as good as I thought. Georgia, almost a 3-touchdown favorite, -20.5, total 49.5.
0: Okay, let's get into against the spread and some other numbers that might be beneficial to you as you make your picks this week. We talked about Utah and BYU, Zach. Guess what? Not only the undefeated, they are both perfect against the number at 5-0 this year. UCLA 5-0 against the number, as is Oregon State. Georgia and Kentucky, they both had good seasons so far. They are 5-1 against the number. The worst teams against the number are Indiana. They are 1-5 against the spread this season. And the aforementioned Washington Huskies are 1-5 against the number. There are a few other teams that are sitting there at 1-5. As far as over players, Louisiana Tech and Northwestern, as well as Colorado State and West Virginia, those teams have gone over every game this year, and West Virginia has been defense optional since the beginning of the season. Now, they're fun to watch, but you better believe there are going to be some points put up against their opponent, and they're also going to give up a bunch in the process as well. BC, by the way, is the only team to go under every game. So not only are they not very good, they're not very entertaining. All right, so let's flip over to the NFL, Zach, some analytics there. Nobody is perfect against the spread this year, but there are five teams that are 4-1, Buffalo, Vegas, Minnesota, the Giants, and the San Francisco 49ers. The Chargers are the only team that has not covered a game yet this year. So struggle bus in L.A. had no expectation these guys would come in and start 0-5, but here we are. Very shocking. Super Bowl, Zach, the Rams, your favorites or co-favorites, I guess, with another team from the West Coast.
1: So the Rams have officially slid out of favoritism. They're just a little bit back, co-second choice. The 49ers are now your top choice, plus 700. The Rams and the Bills both at plus 750. Ravens at plus 800. The Chiefs are at 10-1. The Jacksonville Jaguars at 11-1. Seattle's back at 12-1. The Bears are at 17-1. The Vikings 20-1. Lions 22-1. Cowboys have fallen back. They are at 25-1.
0: Okay. Well, the Rams and Bills just played, of course, and the Bills got the victory in L.A., 37-34 in overtime, and the Rams' left tackle decided he didn't like the way that went down, and he punched the linebacker after the game and got suspended for two games. So I don't know that that should change your picks on the Rams for the near future, but just giving you a heads up in case that's something you want to factor in. As far as games this week, Zach, and if you have them handy, we could talk about AFC, NFC favorites, but if not, we can just dive in on games, whatever you want to do.
1: Yeah, looking at the conference, Buffalo Bills, your favorite on the AFC side. They are plus 360. The Ravens at 390. The Chiefs at 470. Jaguars at 500. Broncos at 10-1. On the NFC side, the 49ers, your favorite at 310. The Rams at 390. The Seahawks at 650. That division is very strong. The Bears at 9-1. Vikings 950. And the Lions at 10-1.
0: Okay, games this week. Thursday night, got a dandy in Denver going on. Seattle on the road there for a Thursday night matchup.
1: Yeah, looking at this one, Broncos and the Seahawks. Seahawks on the road as a slight favorite, -2.5, total in this at 40.5. And if it hasn't changed, I feel like Jackson Smith Najigba, if I'm saying that correctly, anytime touchdown score, plus 105. I think he has about 7 on the year, so that's kind of catching my eye.
0: That's a nice one. I like that. The other question is, in this next matchup, which is Sunday morning, you got the early morning game on Sunday.
1: 8:30, Jacksonville and the Texans.
0: Yeah, 8:30, not even 9 a.m. This is a really early start. This is on the NFL Network if you want to watch it. And, of course, Houston just signed a pretty big addition in Marvin Harrison Jr., receiver. I don't know if he's going to be ready this week. They certainly need all the help they can get. They've been decimated at receiver. They're 1-4 on the season. Jags have been one of the positive surprises. Of course, the Cam Little walk-off last week, and I'm sure he's been feted all week in England. So they're back for another crack at it this week, and this time playing Houston.
1: Yeah, the Jags a 2.5-point favorite in this one. 42.5 is the total.
0: Wow, expecting a defensive battle. Though for the NFL, that's not too out of whack. Although it is really, there's a huge gap between that and like the Cowboys and Packers, for example, on Sunday night. We'll get to it in a little bit. They've got a big number on the total. All right, Sunday, we've got Bears at Falcons, and boy, Chicago needs something positive here soon. I don't know what the status is on Caleb Williams, but they did not look very good last weekend playing the Packers.
1: No, and they're on the road as a favorite, -2.5, total at 50.5. Bears your favorite there. See if Falcons can get their running backs back in action. They were kind of quiet last week, or 2 weeks ago they put on a show.
0: Yeah, I don't want to talk about that, Zach. It was against New Orleans. But I know Penix got dinged up this last week too, so again, you might want to keep an eye on his status. From what I saw him commenting about, he said it wasn't a big deal, but again, a lot of things to be concerned about or focused on or looking into if you're going to back the Falcons this week. Ravens and Browns this week, Zach, and I think I saw something about Lamar Jackson also. So again, this is the time of year, really any time of year, that you got to be checking your health reports too and make sure that the players you think are playing are actually going to be on the field.
1: Absolutely. Ravens in this divisional matchup on the road, 5.5-point favorite, total 42.5.
0: All right. Expect a lot of defense in this one, although the Pats have righted the ship. You know, it's funny. They were trying to bury the quarterback a couple weeks ago, Zach, and he's come back and played well. Pats looked really good on offense last week. But this Jets defense, I've seen them a couple times. They are legit. Got to go to play the Patriots. Anytime you get a divisional game, you can always expect a little bit less in the way of offense. See if the Patriots can build on their recent success here or if the Jets can get them on the road.
1: Yeah, and the Jets, I believe, will have Breece Hall back this week. But as Justin said, check those injury reports. That is very important all weeks. But this time of year, you're really starting to see people on and off the lineup. The Patriots, 7.5-point favorites in this matchup against the Jets. Total at 43.5.
0: All right, Saints looking for a victory this week on the road. And I'll be honest, Zach, this one really surprised me when I saw the line. Saints have not been very good lately. In fact, I saw their owner was at an event this week, and she was apologizing for the team's play. That's not a good sign that things are going well, but the odds makers think they're going well enough for them to be a road favorite.
1: Yeah, slight favorite on the road. -1.5 is the line. Total 45.5.
0: So one must wonder, how bad are the Giants? I mean, it's really a weird line. They're sitting at 3-1-1. Obviously, they got the gift last week from the Commanders. And the Saints are 1-4, although they've gotten hosed on a couple of key calls that have cost them a couple of games. That's just a weird line to be going on the road. Anyway, Titans and Colts this week.
1: Colts a 6.5-point favorite in this one. Total at 43.5.
0: The Titans are terrible. I got to ride the Colts here in this
1: they
0: one.
1: They are, but these two teams always play each other weird. Year in and year out. It's just always a weird matchup to me. But
0: we just
1: I'm with
0: about
1: you. They do not look great.
0: Divisional games are always a little strange, although the Packers didn't have any trouble last week. So, Panthers-Eagles in Philly, and boy, not a very big favorite here. Again, Eagles have not been as good as a lot of people expected, and the Panthers have been a lot better than a lot of people expected. So that explains, I guess, the close line here in Philly.
1: Yeah, Eagles just a 1.5-point favorite hosting the Panthers. Total 41.5.
0: Steelers and Bucks, and man, what a... I guess, well, at least one worker called it embarrassing. Win for the Bucs. It was an embarrassing win for the Bucs or an embarrassing loss for the Cowboys, I guess. I got to like the Steelers this week. I think the Bucs had their moment, and that's going to be that. Unless I haven't seen this, if Baker's coming back, but if he isn't playing, I think this is a pretty easy pick.
1: Yeah, Steelers 2.5-point favorites on the road. Lowest total of the week currently, 39.5.
0: Boy, it's a big fat number in a divisional game here. Rams hosting the Cards this week.
1: Big number, double digits, 12.5. See if it gets to 2 touchdowns. Total 51.5.
0: All right, Bills and Raiders, this is kind of a key game. I would not call this a must-win, obviously, at this point in the season. But I think we're going to learn a lot about these two teams. Bills just escaped from L.A. with a victory. Now they're playing the Raiders and trying to get another one here on the road in Vegas.
1: Yeah, and pay attention to quarterback for the Raiders. I did read potentially Cousins not playing, so just look at that. But the Bills, 5.5-point favorites, total 53.5.
0: See how Mendoza does if he's pressed into action. And then the Chargers get another crack. Zach, this would be, to me, the most obvious place to jump on a team like the Chargers and at least take the 8.5. It's like, okay, nobody expects them to be 0-5. Chiefs are undefeated. I'm not saying the Chiefs will lose, but this is one where, even though it makes no sense in so many ways, I think riding the Chargers makes sense for some reason.
1: Yeah, and Chiefs, I mean, you'd think they're coming off a bye, so they should be fresh, but maybe they're a little asleep on the feet looking a week ahead. So I'm with you. Chiefs, an 8.5-point favorite in this divisional matchup. Total 42.5.
0: Yeah, again, divisional matchup, those are the key words, right? All right, expecting a lot of offense in Green Bay this week with the Cowboys coming to town.
1: Yeah, see if they can have the highest ever tie like they did last year in this Sunday night matchup. So the Packers, 1.5-point favorites in this one, total 52.5. They are in Green Bay.
0: 7:20 on NBC in your Monday night game. Again, complete incompetence last week by the Commanders and complete domination so far by the Niners. They are going to be pretty big favorites, although not as much as I would have expected, I think, at home for the Niners.
1: Yeah, Niners 7.5-point favorite in this one, total 50.5. Daniels did look good coming back last week, but they don't have all the pieces working together.
0: You don't have a prop bet on whether or not Brock Purdy's going to be sacked, do you? Because that would be an interesting one. They have done a great job of protecting him this year.
1: I will start looking because it should be here.
0: Yeah, last time I looked, he had not been sacked yet this year, so they've done an amazing job. And yeah, they're awfully good, and as you mentioned earlier, they are the favorites now, so there's a reason why. Lots of good things happening for the 49ers right now. All right, let's turn our attention to baseball, unless there's anything else you want to hit on in the NFL, Zach.
1: Nope, I think we're good. I'm looking at the defensive props for that game. I think we're just a little too far out for sacks to be posted, but be checking back because that is something that is commonly offered for the NFL games.
0: Okay, very good. All right, in the major leagues, you got a four-horse race here, so pretty overwhelming favorite with a 2-0 lead in their series. They'll play again tomorrow, but you got Milwaukee and L.A. The two NL teams are the favorites, I guess, on FanDuel.
1: Yeah, looking at it, the Brewers, as you said, 2-0, plus 110 to win the World Series. The Rays are plus 320, the Dodgers 350, the Guardians at 550.
0: Okay.
1: And looking at the matchups,
0: yep. Go ahead.
1: Wednesday night you have the Brewers and the Dodgers. Dodgers minus 174 on the money line. And then Thursday night, the Rays and the Guardians minus 130.
0: I'm not saying that the Dodgers can't dig out of an 0-3 hole, but it would be awfully tough to do so. I don't know. There's something about it. I kind of feel good about the Brewers. You know, Gasser had a really good season, and we'll see if he can carry that over to their trip to L.A. this week. But, yeah, it'd be shocking if the Dodgers got swept out of the NLCS after all the money they spent this year. We were looking at it. Milwaukee is about maybe just below the middle point of the league, I think, in spending. Cleveland's a little behind them. Tampa's about that area, too. So, again, these are not you got the sort of the spenders and the non-spenders here. Really, three teams that are below the halfway point of the spending cap, I guess, in the major leagues. And then you got the Dodgers, who are spending $100 million more than anybody else. So it would be pretty cool to see the Dodgers get bounced, to be honest. And I'm not a Brewers fan, Zach. You know this. I complain about them all the time. But you got to give the devil its due. And also, I would say that anybody but L.A. has kind of been the theme for a lot of people, except for Dodgers.
1: Yeah, no, that has definitely been the theme, at least around the property in the book. And people are just cheering against the Dodgers. And to your point, Milwaukee come in, it looks about 17th in terms of payroll, which is averages, you know, right there, 13-14.
0: Yep. All right, and then if you want to ride a league, National League or American League, maybe you feel good about Tampa or Cleveland if they can get to the World Series. Certainly a lot more value on that side, but I got to think it's still not a prohibitive favorite to take a National League team.
1: Yeah, minus 205 on the National League, plus 164 on the American League. You also have a prop bet of first-time winner, so that would be Colorado, Milwaukee, Padres. Obviously some of these teams aren't there anymore. Minus 220 on the yes. That's obviously because of the Brewers. And then exact result is also available on the board. So if you want to take, say, the Brewers to beat the Rays, that is plus 290.
0: Okay, that's interesting. What about the Rays to beat the Brewers?
1: Rays to beat the Brewers is going to be, if you want to flip it, plus 440.
0: Okay, now we're talking. I like that. Okay, let's flip over to college basketball. We had SEC Media Days this week for basketball down in Birmingham. And I'm going to say about Arkansas what I said about Utah. jump on the value while you can. And, again, they've got a couple of exhibition games. They're 10 days away, I think, from that first exhibition game. When they get out there, and if they are as impressive as I think they might be, you're not going to get these kinds of numbers very long.
1: No, I think these odds will start dropping as soon as they get out on the court. Florida's your favorite at +550. Duke at 6-1. Connecticut 12-1. I'm going to jump on down. Razorbacks 33-1.
0: That's just crazy to me. Tennessee's at 30-1. Kentucky 35-1. LSU's at 40-1. But I think what a value for Arkansas. I don't know where the Arkansas women are, Zach. I didn't dig that deep into the FanDuel numbers, and I think my finger would be tired of scrolling by the time I got there. But you've really got a two-horse race on paper here for the women's side of things.
1: Correct. And to your point, I actually did not find the Arkansas women on the board, so they might not be on there. But Connecticut plus 260, South Carolina plus 260. Feels like every year we're mentioning those two teams. USC, they're at plus 460, and then Texas at plus 950. The only one that's not up there near the top that usually is UCLA, they are 30-1.
0: And hard to believe, but it's time to talk NBA. We've been mentioning the NHL a little bit, and no surprise who your favorite is, but it's a pretty close. Speaking of two-horse races, you've got a two-horse race basically in the world of professional basketball as well, and we are getting ready to start the NBA season pretty soon.
1: Yes, and I'm looking quite a few years. So the finals winner, Thunder, as you said, plus 240. Spurs are at plus 270, then a big gap up to the 76ers at 10-1. The Knicks are also 10-1.
0: Okay, we are pretty much out of time here. Did want to mention we will have the Simmons Bank Championship, Zach, in a couple of weeks, too. Looking forward to that, and we'll have opportunities to wager on that while you're out there watching the tournament, maybe in person. But, again, about ready to get going with college basketball, with the NBA, and a whole other slate of NFL and college football games next week as well. All right, that's going to do it for us. For Zach, I'm Justin. Appreciate you tuning in. Best of luck to you. This has been Oakland Game Day, and we'll join you again next week right here on the bus.

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5: 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Coming up Thursday, we'll react to Game 3 of the National League Championship Series. 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
8: I'm Ed Duncan. Game 3 of the National League Championship Series continues. They are in the top of the sixth in Los Angeles, and the only run came with the first batter of the game. Jackson Chourio's leadoff home run has given Milwaukee a 1-0 lead. The Brewers tried to take a commanding 3-0 lead as the game continues on ESPN Radio. The American League Championship Series will continue tomorrow afternoon in Cleveland. The game has been moved up from 6 p.m. Eastern to 1 p.m. Eastern because of the weather forecast. Guardians and Rays are tied at a game apiece. The Phillies are bringing back Don Mattingly as their manager. He gets a 2-year extension, but Astros manager Joe Espada will not be back as the organization has not renewed his contract. NFL news, the Seahawks have ruled out linebacker Drake Williams and running back Zach Charbonnet for their game against the Broncos tomorrow night. Ravens quarterback Lamar Jackson did not practice today, but sources have told ESPN's Adam Schefter he has a realistic chance to play Sunday against Cleveland. The Texans say newly acquired receiver Marvin Harrison Jr. will play against the Jaguars on Sunday in London. While the Rams are trying to rebound with their game against the Cardinals, ESPN's Jason McCourty talked about the state of L.A. with a 2-3 record.
9: Yes, the Australia loss, but the other two have been to the Denver Broncos and the Buffalo Bills. Like, they're not even getting beat up in the division just yet. They haven't even got into the thick of that. So I think when you go out and you trade for the defensive player of the year and you have the returning MVP from a season ago, I don't really care what your division is. Like, that team not making the postseason would be, that'd be a huge letdown.
8: Meanwhile, the suspension of Rams lineman Alaric Jackson has been reduced from 2 games to 1 game. He appealed the decision after he was suspended for punching Buffalo's Bradley Chubb after Monday night's game.
10: Hey, it's your resident Super Bowl champ, Chris Candy. Coming up Thursday, the Broncos were my preseason Super Bowl pick, but after a play calling change, I'll tell you if I still think they can get to the big game. It's on Sportsmanlike, 6 a.m. Eastern, right here on ESPN Radio, ESPN2, and ESPNU.
11: people could go look it up, but he's gonna come in, he's gonna make sound bites, and he's gonna be get to McMahon's point, he's gonna be giving a long
12: have
11: runway.
12: Have you ever
11: on
12: said
11: on
12: a pickup
11: team
12: run, McMahon, I'm gonna give you belt?
13: I don't think that's in my vernacular, but
12: okay.
13: He's old and I'm more than twice his age.
12: Oh, yes. I'm so sorry. I'm exactly twice his age. I'm not thrilled about it.
13: Let me ask this. You mentioned the possibility of a jolt with a midseason trade. Where are you on the possibility of Jimmy Butler's expiring deal being a trade chip?
11: It doesn't even necessarily have to be a trade chip. It can just be an expiring $52 million contract, which has a lot of value in itself. Again, I think we mentioned it last time we talked about the Warriors, but think about what the Lakers did with LeBron. I know we just questioned some of the deals they signed, but the fact that they could sign all those deals were because LeBron James took all his money and walked away. So you could let Jimmy somewhat walk away. The other thing is, like, you know, they Jimmy and the Warriors really are fond of each other. And we'll see what he looks like when he does come back. And we'll see what, you know, obviously Jimmy's going to want every dollar he can get. But there's a chance Jimmy and Draymond could take pay cuts next season, right? They might have, you know, market might demand that they do. So Jimmy fits really well with Steph Curry. Like, we've seen that. Draymond is another player that you're going to hear a lot of noise in the first week of camp from the Warriors about like shifting Draymond's role and some of the numbers last year where Draymond and Steph Curry on the floor together, it was still plus 105 last year, still good offensive rating, 117.7. But the moment Steph was off the floor, and last year he was off the floor a lot, their offense cratered when Draymond was on the floor and was actually okay when it was no Draymond, no Steph. I've had these conversations with Steve, and again, I think you're going to hear it a lot publicly in their messaging, is they're going to adapt the offense at times away from Draymond. They're going to try to make him more of a spot-up shooter at times instead of giving him the ball. They're trying to limit his turnovers.
12: I saw Draymond said that on his podcast. How do you feel about the idea of Draymond the spot-up shooter?
11: Part of their point is like, you know, the points per possession. If you look, he didn't shoot a horrible percentage last year. Now he's wide open on them. And they are backbreaking when he hits them because he then turns to the bench and just like roars in the bench's face for about 5 minutes. But the other thing is I just think they want to take the ball out of his hands a little bit, which, you know, it's a touchy subject with him. But like they just felt like he was very turnover prone at times last year.
13: Well, and that was what the whole beef, like the whole blow up between him and Steve Kerr was on the bench, was it was about Draymond's turnovers, was it not?
11: Well, that's the funny part. Draymond thought Steve called a timeout to rip him about a turnover and preemptively freaked out about it. And that, so, yes, it stemmed from that, although in the moment it wasn't necessarily that. But Draymond's offensive role will evolve to a degree. And also, like, I think you could see him on the bench a lot when Steph's on the bench. I think they're going to really tie him and Steph at the hip because they still love that two-man game. But I think they're trying to figure out what they are without the two-man game. And that bigger picture, Yaxel is an important person, part of this conversation, because he's kind of the next, you know, in line in that position. And Draymond, you know, the Warriors could have signed him to 3 for $60 this summer, something like that. Like Draymond would have been very interested in a multi-year deal at a little bit lower number, but they're like, nah, it's good. We'll just give you back 127. We want our future flexibility. And I think that says a little something about like the unknown of Draymond Green's future with the
13: Warriors. Well, and that's interesting because, look, whatever you want to say about Draymond Green, he's a first ballot Hall of Famer who was an essential part of delivering four championships to that franchise. But while it's a complete non-starter to consider Steph Curry in any other uniform, that doesn't extend to Draymond, just like it didn't extend to Klay Thompson.
11: If Klay wanted to, but that's another story. Draymond Green thought about himself in a Milwaukee Bucks uniform during the last trade deadline to the point that he told the Warriors, you know, try to find a third team if that's the case. Which, you know, he's openly said. He said he didn't want to play on the Bucks to them, but correct. Clearly, like the Warriors continue to tell me that like they are not actively looking to trade Draymond. In their ideal world, Draymond Green walks away in, as a one uniform player, just like Steph, but clearly he is more vulnerable. There is no question about that.
12: You know what this reminds me of? I'm going to totally date myself. And so many of our listeners are, you know, younger and they're going to, I'm totally dating myself. Back in like the 90s, when I was like going into high school, NBC had Johnny Carson and they had Jay Leno and David Letterman. And they were like, someday Johnny's not going to be here. And who's going to get it? And like for years, they had to like sort of talk out of the side of their mouth, David, it's going to be you. Jay, it's going to be you. And like it ended up blowing up in their face because Letterman left. Anyway, that's what it's kind of like with, and it's, you know, this would be something that that Jimmy Butler and Draymond, you know, would remember because they're old like me.
13: You know what? You kind of remind me of Johnny Carson.
12: Well, Johnny Carson's from Nebraska.
13: I remind myself of Ed McMahon, Uncle Ed.
12: Yeah.
13: Here's Wendy.
12: Listen, Ed got paid a lot of money. Ed did very well.
13: I don't relate.
12: Like on the one side, you know, they're like, oh yeah, we're going to try to look at big trades, you know, to teach up, you know, we've got all these first round picks. And then Draymond's like, well, are you going to trade me? No, Draymond. We're not actively looking to trade you. Jimmy, no. We're not, you know, like they're telling both of them, don't worry. You are not being traded. You're not being traded. But like at the same time, they're involved in these trade negotiations. You know, at some point, NBC was going to have to choose between Leno and Letterman. They had to choose sometime.
11: They told Draymond at the deadline, it was awkward because Dunleavy gave the press conference afterwards like, oh, you know, don't pin me into a corner of which one it would have been. But if you were behind the scenes, I mean, Draymond did a podcast about having conversations with Mike Dunleavy about being in those trade talks.
13: Well, and Dunleavy tried to deny that Draymond was in trade talks. And you're just like, dude, everybody can do math. Like,
11: well, it was also like, I remember being in the press conference. People were like, should we pull up Draymond, the Draymond Green clip today where he said you had a phone call with him?
12: Handled everything really well. That was not his best moment. Jackson, do you have any idea who Jay Leno is?
4: Yes. Not that young.
12: All right, good. All right, good. I was just trying to see whether we should edit that out. Okay, you can leave it in. All right. Also in the Pacific Division, the Phoenix Suns, who have taken some offseason injuries here.
13: Yeah, the Mark Williams one, you know, unfortunately, the problem with injury-prone players is they get hurt a lot, but he's hurt again. And he's going to miss most of the season. The shoulder deal he had, it's the same surgery, I believe, that Walker Kessler had that ended his season last year when he had it in the first couple weeks. So he's like a miss most of the season. Their lottery pick that they got in the KD trade, Kalamon Maiwak, like they need him. They need him to produce right now. He's a project, but like they need him to produce right now. And the Suns had a feel-good, overachieving season last year. The reason it was feel-good is because they were such an epic disappointment in the previous years when they had all that star power. I'm curious to see how they try to find a path to being better than an 8 seed that got bounced in the first round.
12: So change of scenery here for Miles Bridges. That was a significant mid-season or mid-summer pickup. Going out and getting him. Nobody loves to trade with the Suns more than the Hornets. Those two teams love to make trades with each other.
13: And listen, man, that Suns pick, there's teams that were like, damn, wish we'd have been able to get in on that one.
12: Miles Bridges, I'm not going to say he's a difference maker, but he will change what they can do offensively. And in theory, help Devin Booker out. And they also got Luke Kennard. I liked a number of their signings. Like the Colin Gillespie contract was excellent value, I thought.
13: Yeah, I like that contract.
12: The Jordan Goodwin contract that they did was excellent value. I like, you know, Luke Kennard he's one of the most elite shooters. He is going to space the floor. He's you know, a one-way player, but he's going to space the floor. I think that helps Devin Booker. And I think a guy like Miles Bridges, an athlete or a floor-running athlete, I think that helps Devin Booker. And if Dylan Brooks is going to score, if that's the new Dylan Brooks, the offensive force that he was last year, because, you know, the thing about the Suns is that Devin Booker, I mean, he's being paid like he's a top 10 player, and he hasn't been a top 10 player the last couple years.
13: You know what else Devin Booker isn't? A point guard. So can you not start Jalen Green alongside him? Can you let Colin Shepherd, not all white point guards are alike. Can you let Colin Gillespie be the starting point guard so Devin Booker doesn't have to handle those responsibilities and can do what he does best?
12: Well, that would help Devin Booker too.
11: Yeah, I mean, Jalen Green, then you're talking about minimizing him, which
13: I'm talking about bringing him off the bench. I'm talking about putting him in a sixth man role.
12: He's their second highest paid player, and he can opt out of his contract at the end of the year. Did you think he's going to be happy about
11: $36.2 million this year, $36 million next year?
12: But it's a player option.
11: He's interesting because I've been at two incredible playoff games by him in the last, 15 months, which was, you know, McMahon, you might have been at least one of them, but game two, Rockets, Warriors on that, remember that seven-game war of a first-round series? He had, 38. But I will also say the rest of the series, he basically shot sub-30%, and the Warriors were happy at times when he was on the floor.
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0: But then you go to the play-in last year. Jalen Green barely played last year. I think he only played 32 regular season games. Remember, he had like some really bad recurring hamstring issues.
1: Yeah, hamstrings.
0: Yeah, but play-in game, 35 against Phoenix in the first play-in game. And then I was there the night that they, you know, this is the night that Steve Kerr, Draymond Green, and Steph Curry basically looked like they were having their goodbye moment over there on the
1: yes.
0: sidelines.
1: Yeah, I didn't know
0: that was
1: that
0: delivered
1: meant, yeah.
0: by Jalen Green in that game. 36 points, 8 of 14 from 3, 14 of 20 in that game. They could not guard him. So there's still something there, and I feel like we just, like, he wasn't around much last year, but then McMahon, I know you covered the first round series where they played the Thunder, and it was, you know, what were his shooting splits in that series?
2: I mean, he averaged 22, but the shooting splits were 386, 206, and listen, for the, he's played in two playoff series in his career. He's a 38% from the floor guy and a 25.6% from 3-point range guy in the playoffs. And Jalen Green is a flash player. Like, there's talent there, and he can have a 35-point game any given night, but he's not proven to be consistent. I do think, like, his future in the league long-term is going to be as a microwave type of gunner off the bench. And if he doesn't like the role and it makes him opt out of his contract, so be it.
0: He might be the tradable. If Phoenix, you know, you mentioned, like, this lack of, like, upside or like the ceiling above them right now where you can't really see growth beyond a play-in team. Maybe his contract, although I don't know, do they even have a pick to attach now that they use the one in the Bridges, right?
2: They're really good at swaps.
0: And people are interested in their swaps at this point. So
2: the problem is they're swapping somebody else's swap. I mean, they're like,
0: yeah, that's true.
2: You know, it's like swap to the fourth degree with him at this point.
1: They turn one first-round pick into three and then swap them and all kinds of stuff with that.
2: They are creative. And listen, they do a good job on the margins. Like, you know, we're talking about Gillespie, they got as a two-way guy and developed him. Jordan Goodwin was kind of been a journeyman hanging on to the bottom of rosters. Oso Igudora, who's going to have to start at center for them probably, is a really nice player. Who was a second round pick. Like, they've done some really good things around the margins. It's just, it's tough to make big leaps when you've mortgaged so much of your future in terms of the draft capital, and you're a super expensive team because of the big swings that you took.
1: If they make the play-in, we'll have done well. Agree?
2: Sure.
0: Yeah.
1: All right.
0: Sounds like that's the slogan for the Pacific Division, by the way.
2: Speaking of a team that's mortgaged their future.
1: Well, has it been mortgaged or has it been stripped?
2: Foreclosed.
1: Yeah. So, look, I don't know. We're not going to get answers this year, but the guys picked 5 through 8 in the draft. It was 4 guards. They're not all exactly the same, but 4 guards were taken in a row. Keaton Wagler taken 5th by the Clippers with the Pacers pick. Mychal Brown to Brooklyn, Darius Acuff to Sacramento, Kingston Flemings to Atlanta. Those 4 guys who go 5 through 8, that will be, you know, in the decisions that the teams have made, specifically the Clippers, who made the decision with Wagler, that is going to be legislated for years into the future. So, and frankly, with where the Clippers are, having a lot of flexibility with their picks. They have their Toronto picks now. How he looks this year is going to be important. Now, I don't think he's going to be a rookie of the year candidate. I think the Clippers see him as a guy who may blossom a little bit later. Like, I don't think you're going to see, you know, out of those guys, Acuff may be the guy who puts up the most points as a rookie. But mission number one for this year for the Clippers, Garland and Wagler, how do they look together? Because after this season, they have to make a decision on Garland, whether to extend him or not. And the Clippers are in position to have cap space next summer. And so, you know, I have argued, McMahon, people disagree with me because they keep calling the penalty a death penalty. I don't think it's a death penalty. I think the Clippers are definitely badly wounded, but I think that they can survive. And a big thing that will determine that is, how does Wagler look with a top 5 pick, and what do they do with this cap space that they've got coming to them? But one of the big things for that. And by the way, like, there's also Brandon Ingram. Now, I don't know when Jackson's going to roll this podcast out. I don't think Brandon Ingram is going to be 100% to start the season coming off of this heel surgery. Now, on media day, whenever that happens, I think we'll get an update from the Clippers. I'm not sure you're going to see Brandon Ingram 100%. However, at some point this year, I expect him to be fully back. And he's a factor, but it's the guards and the cap space for me, and that's where the Clippers' short-term future is.
2: It's not a pretty future, man. I mean, it would be much bleaker if they didn't get good lottery luck, you know, with the pick from the Pacers. You know, if this pick was a future pick and not the fifth overall pick who's going to be showing up for training camp and is on your roster. But, you know, this is kind of like where the Nets were after the KG and Pierce trade, where they just had so many picks out the door and there's no benefit to being bad. There's no benefit to bottoming out. Forget the new lottery rules. But there's no, like, they don't have control of their own pick for a long time. I don't, like, when's the next year they have it? I might be retired by then. They're going to have to be able to kind of build from, they hope, the middle of the pack. But, you know, we will see on the value of cap space as a team that's resides in sunny Southern California and has a lot of very generous team sponsors.
0: I don't know how generous they're going to be in the near future.
1: Less now.
2: But mainly, they've got to have Keaton Wagner emerge as a foundation player. Any hope for the near to relatively long-term future of the franchise starts with him being a bona fide, if not franchise guy, at least foundation guy.
0: Yeah, I mean, you know, they're going to have to make a lot of, like, philosophical, existential type, you know, questions in the next couple of years of how they attack this, you know, death penalty period. And I'm not sure we know who's going to be in charge of all that, right? I mean, are we considering what Trent Redden is, like, the interim right now? Is he, you know, Brian, you may know that, you know, how the evolving structure is, but I don't think they necessarily fully know what it's going to look like.
1: Well, Lawrence Frank is out for 6 months. He's not out for, like, 5 years. So Lawrence Frank will be back in charge before the end of the season. The question is, do they want Lawrence Frank in charge long term?
0: Seems like there's some dynamics at play there.
1: That's true. And look, right now, Trent Redden is in charge. And, you know, whether or not the Clippers do anything during the season before the trade deadline, like, I'm not sure if that's something Trent's going to do. But right now, it's Trent Redden. Yes.
0: So, yeah, it's, you know, they got some deadline guys. Like, if they wanted to sell off at the deadline and try to, like, kind of reaccumulate some of their, you know, draft capital, like Max Strus at $16 million. Rui signed a 2-year 28, but the second year is a team option. Like, that's a maneuverable contract. He's been good. Derek Jones Jr. is on the last year of a $10.4 million deal. Like, you know, they could kind of, again, I think they have to be smart and strategic about how they attack the next several years. But, you know, there's ways to make them, you know, profitable years even while you're kind of under this umbrella.
1: I don't know how profitable they're going to be. I don't know how many fans are getting at those games.
2: Productive years.
1: Ah,
0: productive. Good. There you go.
1: Sorry. I was taking you too literally.
2: It'll be profitable for Ballmer as long as Microsoft stock does all right. It'll be fine.
1: Yeah, I'm not worried about Ballmer's pockets.
0: I'm not worried about Kawhi's pockets either. After that latest extension.
1: Yes. Kawhi's post-career, he should teach players. All right. Thank you so much, Slater.

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1: Matt Hill, Stories from the Summits of Sport, a collection of this man's ESPN work, is available on Tuesday, September 22nd. So 3 weeks from today, wherever you get your books is where you can get Seth Wickersham's newest book, Beyond That Hill. And so you're saying this is just a collection of stories from your quarter century of work with ESPN that have not made it in any of your pieces or works, or and this, you're sort of hoovering up all the good stuff and putting it in a book.
2: It's an essentials. And so, you know, and I think that, like, what you try to do with something like that is, you know, you're not only trying to give the readers, you know, your best stories, but, you know, you're trying to reflect, you know, how sports and maybe even the country has changed so that the book has a point. Right. And so, you know, there's stories that I've done on people like Kobe Bryant or Tom Brady. There's stories that Don Van Natta and I did in there that, you know, especially our Goodell Jerry Jones story from 2017. I think of all the ones we've done, that one is the one that, you know, I'm proudest of. There's just a ton of great backstory to that one. And
1: like what?
2: Well, remember, so that was the fall of 17, and it was a tough year for the league. Remember, President Trump in his first term was coming after the kneelers. They were scrambling. You know, Don and I had that piece of reporting from Bob McNair, you can't have the inmates running the prison. I mean, it was a tough fall. And in the middle of it, Jerry Jones was threatening to sue the NFL to block Rodgers' contract extension. And it was a cold war between two

0: of the most powerful people in sports. And, you know, we felt like we could tell a really insider-y story about that one. And we just have a ton of colorful reporting in that story. But I'll never forget, the story was about to go to print. And I was driving from New York to Connecticut. And I got a call from Don, and he said he had just gotten off the phone with a top, with a, you know, high, an impeccable source who said at the beginning of the year, there was this phone call with Roger Goodell, Jerry Jones, and Jeff Pasch, who was the league's general counsel.
1: Right.
0: And it was about Zeke Elliott when they were going to tell Jerry that Zeke was suspended, which Jerry was surprised about, to put it mildly.
2: Oh, he was pissed.
0: He was,
2: I remember,
0: so upset.
2: That.
1: Right.
0: And the source said, we're not at liberty to say what happened, but there was some colorful language, and you guys should try to figure out what was said. And so we're both working the phones, and we end up learning that, you know, Roger and Jeff tell Jerry about Zeke's suspension. Jerry, you know, got very upset, and he says, you know, you think Bob Kraft came after you hard. Bob Kraft is blank compared to what I'm going to do to you. And, you know, the process of gathering that reporting and getting it into print and showing readers a deeper look at the sport that, you know, look, I think people love football most and know about it the least. That was our goal with that story and all of our stories. And that was a particularly fun one.
2: So out of the names of the folks that you have in here, my goodness, Mahomes, Brady, Prime, Kobe, just the name four. Who was the most fierce competitor that you've come across? Whether it was gleaning something from the interview with him or her,
0: yeah,
2: or stories that were told by others about this subject.
0: That's a great, I mean, there, once you get to a certain level of the uber competitors, obviously Brady. I think, you know, I first met Tom, you know, so I was hired in 2000. He graduated from Michigan in 2000. Fall of 2001, I'm getting my first kind of shot to go write big feature stories for ESPN. They send me to Foxborough to write about this young guy who's coming on well and playing well in relief of Bledsoe, and then we'll probably go back to the bench. And so I meet with Brady. This is like October of 01. He's wearing like a gray sweatsuit and a backpack. He looks like a junior at Michigan.
2: Mm-hmm.
0: And I'll never forget, he said, you know, football's always come really easy to me. And, you know, at the time, we were both young men kind of getting our career breaks at the same time, and I didn't have the perspective to understand what he was saying then. But I think that, like, anytime he says something like that, he means it to the bottom of his soul. And I think that, like, the intensity that the fire within him compared to other people, I think, is pretty unique. And I mean, that's not like a groundbreaking statement. There's
2: well,
0: a lot
2: mean,
0: of
2: when
0: examples
2: you're comparing there. It to somebody like, yeah, Kobe, though, right? I mean,
0: yeah, Kobe was motivated, but Kobe was different, obviously, because he had the spotlight on him being a first round pick from the beginning. And so he had something to kind of live up to, whereas Brady was under the radar for a bit.
2: And also at Michigan, had a share time with Drew Henson.
0: Mm-hmm.
2: And he showed up after Greasy won the national championship. Mm-hmm. So he had those big shoes to fill. And I guess Kobe was a massive prep star in Philadelphia.
0: He was.
2: You know?
0: I think Brady just, you know, the little things he said over the years that you look back on and you think, those were the clues. You know, football's always come easy to me. It doesn't mean that he never had to work at it, because he obviously worked his tail off. But I think that, like, those are the things where he had, like, an innate sense of the game, and he kind of took to it in a special way that, in retrospect, you kind of see those little moments as lore or little clues. And another one happened, like, about a decade later. I was in his living room, and he says, you know, my first 10 years in the league have prepared me for my last 10. And I was like, what? Like, this dude is just saying he's going to play 20 years? And, you know, I didn't take it, you know, I took him at his word, but I didn't think he would do it. I thought that was an admirable goal. I think he did okay on that.
2: Well, and then also you could make the case his last 10 were better than his first 10.
0: Huge case.
2: Or at least his last 10 will be better than anybody's 10.
0: He was a complete,
2: you know, mostly, you know, obviously mostly.
0: Yeah.
2: But the way that he finished as a 40-year-old, his stats, I mean, you're seeing Rodgers attempt it now. I mean, Breeze barely cracked his 40s before, you know, he retired. You know, you're looking at the league right now, and the only comparison you could make is to somebody who is in your book, Beyond That Hill, and Mahomes.
0: Yeah.
2: Because Mahomes has, in his 20s, surpassed Brady in his 20s. Now comes the hard part,
0: yep,
2: to try and stay with Brady. right?
0: And there's so many things that have to go right. You know, when Brady was in his mid-30s, Belichick, and this is in the book, Belichick presented a study to Kraft that showed how quarterbacks tail off after their mid-30s. And he kind of used it as justification as why we're going to draft Jimmy Garoppolo and we're going to start this transition plan. And obviously, Brady outlasted Garoppolo. And the story that's in the book is about the last days of the Patriot way when Belichick and Kraft finally parted ways. But one of the things that Kraft told a confidant, because Belichick had obviously opened the door for Brady to leave after the 19th season, and Brady walked right out. He goes and wins the Super Bowl. And Kraft says, you know, Bill told me he couldn't play anymore. And then he goes out and wins an effing Super Bowl. I mean, can you imagine, like, you know, Kraft and Belichick have been through a lot together. But can you imagine, you know, saying that to your boss and your boss having that, having to watch Tom Brady win a Super Bowl as a Tampa Bay Buck?
2: That's tough, but in retrospect, if you really want to, let's be real about it, wouldn't you say Brady had a better chance to win a Super Bowl in Tampa in that one season than staying put with the roster that the Patriots had around him at that point in time? Chris, you're also an expert on this subject.
1: 100%, yes.
2: Right?
1: Yeah.
2: You know what I mean? So
1: that 2019 Patriots team was not equipped to win.
2: Even with Brady playing at the top of his game,
1: I mean, they lost at home in the wild card.
0: They did.
2: Yeah, I didn't see it, but Belichick commissioned a report or it landed on his desk?
0: No, he kind of did it internally and saying, you know, this is why we're going to make this pick. We're looking at a quarterback and we'll look to, you know, set up a transition.
2: Uh-huh.
0: Obviously, that all came to a head during the 2017 season. And, you know, Jimmy was surprised everybody with that trade when he was moved to San Francisco. But again, you know, Brady's a fascinating guy because unlike almost any unique athlete, his body outlasted his will for football, which is almost every time it's the other way around.
2: No doubt about it. No doubt about it. But he's also, you know, living through it, living it on still as a broadcaster, going to the stadium. You can hear he gets better every week. I think he's a much better broadcaster now than he was when he first started. And he works at it. You could tell, like, he truly does work at it, which no surprise based on the work ethic you're describing. What's your favorite Mahomes story that you've grabbed then? Because, well, I mean, again, he is set up if he can continue on and create another dynastic run
0: totally
2: in Kansas City to try and catch Brady. And
0: yeah, the story
2: is nuts, but
0: the story about Mahomes that's in there, I mean, it's a long story about, you know, how he came to be. And I had like three sentences in there about how he liked to put ketchup on steak and that took off. Like that became the buzzworthy thing for, like, I want to say our guy, Peter Schaefer or Peter Schrager was talking about it on Good Morning Football. I want to say like 2 weeks after the fact.
2: Right.
0: I think the most interesting thing about Mahomes is how different he is from Brady in a couple essential ways. Obviously they have an incredible innate drive where they're running for a finish line that doesn't really exist. I mean, they're competing only against themselves. But Mahomes was under the radar in Texas as a quarterback. And it seems staggeringly ridiculous to think about right now, but it's true. And, you know, they have the Elite 11 regionals, which are like the high school showcase. And then if you do well enough, you go down the road and you're in the Elite 11 nationals. And he didn't qualify for the regional. Patrick Mahomes, with that skill set, didn't qualify in Texas. And I asked him about it, wondering if, like, that was the cliched chip on his shoulder. You hear it with Tom all the time, talking about how UCLA pulled their scholarship and USC, you know, ended up not wanting him and, you know, dropping to the sixth round. And he was so level-headed about it. He goes, no, you know, East Texas isn't really known for quarterbacks, and I was kind of lost. I was more known for baseball, and that was that. And I thought that was interesting because where his greatness comes from, and really, you know, the subtext of the book is like where greatness comes from and what the price of it is. I thought was so much different than Tom's. I mean, they overlap, the Venn diagrams overlap, but the thing that I think Jordan kind of brought to the culture of finding slights and nurturing them and inventing them at times, that was never the case with him. I think that he's someone who's always been running his own race, and you know, it's worked out well for him.
2: Well, I mean, this year, you want to continue the Brady analogy in terms of a career. In the middle of his two dynastic runs, Brady blew out his knee and had to come back from that. Mm-hmm. And we'll see if Mahomes has another dynastic run in him, but he's coming back from a knee injury. And, you know, you're hearing how, you know, and Jeremy Fowler's, you know, I guess top tens. Mahomes isn't number one on that list. Everyone's overlooking the Chiefs potentially, maybe for good reason.
0: Mm-hmm.
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1: Our radio audience has returned. Will Forte is here. We just saw a clip of Coyote versus Acme in theaters nationwide this Friday, August 28th. John Cena was already on in support of this a few weeks ago. And it's the live action, the animation, and just everything. It looks amazing. It looks so great to see this on the screen. And, of course, so many folks of, you know, our generation will remember Roger Rabbit and things like that. And it kind of has a similar feel to that.
2: Yeah, obviously. Big shoes to fill, obviously, like that. You know, that's the top of the heap when it comes to the mixture of live action and animation. And so that, you know, we were just trying to do something that lived up to these wonderful Looney Tunes characters that we grew up loving. And, you know, the whole thing was just made with such love and respect for Looney Tunes. So we're really excited by how it turned out.
1: Okay, yeah. And Cena's just a great human.
2: He's so good. Right? And it's really fun to watch him work. He just is. He's got these really long chunks of dialogue, and I've never seen him chunk anything. He's so prepared, and then he's also a really gifted improviser. So he can slip in some incredibly funny dialogue seamlessly into this written word and get right back into the next thing he's supposed to say, and I don't have that talent. Like, I can maybe every once in a while think of something funny to say, but then I'll chunk it when I'm trying to get right back into the prepared dialogue.
1: Man, he's veering into your lane, and you say he has skill set that you're...
2: Oh, he's amazing. I actually learned a lot from him.
1: What about wrestling? Can you get in his lane?
2: And he knows that, that I'm very, very strong and powerful.
1: You can
2: have
1: that.
2: Yeah. Wily moves, pun intended. Yeah.
1: Look at you, man. Yeah, obviously.
2: Thank God we're in a different weight class, right?
1: Yeah. Otherwise, you'd have to teach him a lesson.
2: Exactly.
1: Understood. And just acting with how did you do this? Like, we just saw you holding up an Acme rocket in your hands.
2: Yeah.
1: And an evidence box that looked real that was put on the table by, you know, Wile E. Coyote. How did you pull this sort of stuff off?
2: A lot of that stuff is pretty easy. Like the rocket skates, you're just holding a pair of blades or something, right?
1: Okay.
2: So they can just animate over it. But there are some very intricate things. Like there's a scene in here where an animated piano falls onto a car, an actual car, and smashes the car. So you're just seeing how they implode the car, and you have to do so many different takes, and then they composite the shots. And you can actually see there on the day how it's going to work. And it was so fun. But, like, actually, when we're talking to a character, it's a different story, because, like, there's a traditional thing where you just hold a tennis ball on the end of a stick so you know where the character's eyes are.
1: Yes.
2: Well, Dave Green, the director, had this really smart thing. He took this guy, this iconic puppeteer, Dave Barclay, who did Jabba the Hutt and Yoda and all the Fraggle Rock characters, just a ton of stuff. Uh-huh. And he had a Wile E. Coyote puppet. So during rehearsals, we would move around with that puppet, and he would be able to be as expressive as Wile E. is. And it, you know, by the time we got to shooting the scene with the tennis ball, you really kind of knew what Wile E. was going to do.
1: So someone else is holding the stick with the tennis ball, obviously, while you're acting.
2: Yes. Yeah. Thanks. Or sometimes it's just like a little pole with a tennis ball on it.
1: Dude, just when you thought, it's cool. So high tech and all that stuff, it's just a tennis ball.
2: Oh, yeah.
1: At the end of the day. Sometimes it's simple as that.
2: Yeah.
1: Coyote versus Acme, available in theaters nationwide this Friday, August 28th. It's been a while since you've been here. Are you still a fan of the Raiders? Are we still in on this?
2: I am. I mean, I'll be honest, I was a little upset by them moving to Las Vegas.
1: Right.
2: I was born in Oakland. You know, my A's have done it too, so it's tough to take, but they're still my team.
1: Yes.
2: I haven't moved off of them, but it's just a little different not having them be in Oakland.
1: Yeah.
2: And that's how I felt when they went to Los Angeles too, back in the day, back in the 80s. It just felt so right when they came back home. So
1: you spent time in the black hole in your life.
2: Oh yeah. I got to go hang out with Phil Villapiano in the black hole. I got to hang out with him and Franco Harris together.
1: Dude.
2: Like pretty, you know, right before Franco passed away. I think it was within that next year.
1: Yeah.
2: He had come because it was some anniversary of the Immaculate Reception.
1: Uh-huh. Yeah.
2: And And so it was really fun to be down there because you're with like all these people dressed up in Raiders stuff. And they just had such respect for Franco Harris. It was really fun to see how they embraced him.
1: Yes.
2: And Phil Villapiano is just an amazing guy. And
1: they didn't drop a...
2: meet Dave Casper through him and just, dude, it was, you know, it's like royalty.
1: They didn't drop a Phil Villapiano on a car. Right?
2: No, they did not. Okay. This is a regular piano. Thank you for the clarification.
1: There would have to be a stunt Villapiano for something like that. Understood. All right. I've got a list of celebrity true or false aspects about your career. I want to know what's true and what's not.
2: Okay.
1: Okay. And we have, as always, great production value to kick it off. Please hit it.
3: Celebrity true or false.
4: You can't handle the truth.
1: Right. And that's all. That's also a harbinger. Jack Nicholson's voice right there.
2: True.
1: Celebrity true or false with Will Forte. True or false. First up, you roomed with Val Kilmer and the two of you actually considered competing on the Amazing Race together.
2: That's true.
1: All right.
5: What?
1: All right. Let's start from the beginning. You and Val Kilmer are.
2: So we were in MacGruber together.
1: Okay.
2: He had a place in New Mexico.
1: Mm-hmm.
2: That he had to sell, and he was living in a rented place in Malibu, and he was going to find a new place in Malibu. So he asked me, would it be okay if he stayed with me for what I thought was a couple days while he was locking down a new place in Malibu?
1: Mm-hmm.
2: It ended up being like 2.5-3 months, and it was a blast. So I would watch Amazing Race every week, and he would come in and say, this stuff is going to rot your mind. What are you doing watching this reality crap? And I said, it's pretty good. You should watch it.
1: It's a reality competition. It's a reality competition.
2: I loved it. So he sat down, and by the end of the first time watching it, he's like, oh, this is pretty good. So every Sunday, it was Sunday, right?
1: Yeah.
2: We would watch it together.
1: Yeah.
2: And at a certain point, a couple weeks in, we just looked at each other. We're like, we got to do the Amazing Race. And we called our reps the next day.
1: Yeah.
2: And they were like, no way. No, what are you doing? And we kind of just let it go. And then when he just sadly passed away recently, I called them all up and I reminded them like, oh, remember we wanted to do the Amazing Race? And they're like, oh man, you should have done that. Like, you were the people who told us not to.
1: Damn it.
2: Yeah.
1: What was he like as a roommate? Messy?
2: It was the coolest experience. There was a time, we were both kind of Oscars in a way and both kind of Felixes also in a way.
1: Yeah.
2: But I just will always remember there was this one time when we were both doing something at the kitchen table and a Doors song came on and we just started singing a Doors song together.
1: Come on,
2: it just made me remember back when the Doors movie was coming out.
1: Yeah.
2: Never in a million years would have thought that I'd even get a chance to shake Val Kilmer's hand.
1: Yes.
2: And now he's my roommate that I want to move out of my house because I'm it was so fun.
1: That's so great. I love that.
2: He was a magical dude.
1: Second one for you here. Speaking of MacGruber, true or false, you owned the Mazda Miata that he drove in the film.
2: I did.
1: So that was your car?
2: I didn't own it.
1: You owned it.
2: We used it.
1: Uh-huh.
2: And then I just asked as production was ending, oh, what are you doing with the car? And they said, oh, we're just going to sell it. And I said, how much? And they said, $1,000. So me and John and Yorma, who made the movie together, we said, let's do it. It was a great deal for them because they didn't put in any of the money. I bought it, but the three of us owned it. And it was just like sitting in my garage for, I don't know, 15 to 13 years. So finally I sold it for charity.
1: Okay.
2: This wonderful guy, Mike, bought it for like $55,000.
1: Whoa.
2: He let us sell it again the next year for charity, the same charity.
1: Uh-huh.
2: Again, bought it to keep it for $55,000 again. And then we sold it a third time. And now somebody else has it up in Canada somewhere.
1: So is it any point in time here? Was it here in Southern California that you
2: oh, yeah.
1: Okay. So you could be, did you drive around? Like somebody could like be at a red light and turn and there's Will Forte and the Mazda Miata from
2: I didn't,
1: from MacGruber?
2: I didn't drive it because we had to go straight from the set in Albuquerque, where we shot MacGruber, to the whole season in SNL. So by the time I got back and the car was in my garage, the battery was dead and the tires were flat. And so it wasn't till we made the MacGruber TV series in 2021 that they came and loaded it onto a flatbed. And we used it for the TV series, too.
1: Love it.
2: Yeah.
1: Next up, true or
2: false? But I did, then when I was getting it ready to be auctioned off, I did drive it down to the place. I had to try to get it smogged and stuff like that. And I did.
5: Yes. Smog
1: testing the Miata from MacGruber.
2: Well, because it's not just this Miata. Yeah. It's also like in the TV series, we drew a bunch of like nasty sayings on the car. So like I'm driving around with pictures of, I think there's a picture of a penis on it, and stuff like that.
1: Safe for driving, but not safe for work.
2: Yeah.
1: Got it. Will Forte right here on the Rich Eisen Show. Back to wrap it in a sec.
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1: This is a good one.
2: Yes, this is a good one. Our radio audience has returned. Mark Wahlberg is here. We just on the TV side just saw a trailer for By Any Means, an outstanding cast, Yahya Abdul-Mateen, and also Mark Wahlberg right at the top of the flow chart. Great to see you, Matt.
1: Thank you, buddy. Good to see you.
2: That's this movie, brother.
1: Yeah, this one is intense. I've been in a lot of movies. I've played some pretty memorable characters, but this one definitely is right at the top of the list.
2: What drew you to playing Greg Scarpa?
1: The material, the unlikely partnership, and the partnership and the bond that was created between these two guys. You know, this is based on a true story. And when I knew a lot about Greg Scarpa, a.k.a. the Grim Reaper, who's probably had more, you know, recorded murders in the history of the mob than any other mob figure. And when I found out that he was involved in cracking the Mississippi Burning case and this other case in 66 with a voting activist, I was just blown away. And, you know, it wasn't like he was the typical, you know, FBI informant. This guy thought he was James Bond. Mm-hmm. And he was out there doing things that nobody expected. And, you know, when people couldn't get answers and information, he had a very specific method of getting lots of information quickly. Mm-hmm. And he was trying to encourage his partner that this is the way things need to be done. And it was just such a great script. You know, Elegance Bratton, who I was a fan of seeing his first film, he was directing the movie. It was one of the blacklist script, and one of the best unproduced screenplays in Hollywood. And, you know, I had flirted with the idea of playing Scarpa in the past with Antoine Fuqua in a film that he had based on Greg's life in and around the Colombo Wars. Mm. And so this was an opportunity for me to go and play that part and to play a supporting role, which has a lot of bite to it.
2: No doubt, man. And you could see you got something.
1: Yeah, we got a little bit of prosthetics, put on a lot of weight, spent the entire time with Greg Jr.
2: Yeah.
1: Who was also, he actually rose further in the ranks than his dad in the mob. And he was new to being home. And he worked on the movie with me the entire time.
2: No kidding.
1: And I think the thing for me that really humanized Scarpa, which kind of set it off for me, when I was finally in costume, you know, that was my real hair. People think I was wearing a wig. I was like the departed hair. It was just like, I have to have this crazy comb over. That's all my real hair.
2: Nice.
1: And I was like, I got ready, came out, was in wardrobe, makeup, and Greg and Linda were sitting together, and he was like, oh my God, that's Daddy. And I was like, it just put it in perspective. It just humanized him for me in a way. Wow. It was like, okay, here's a guy who just lived in this world, which a lot of us don't really understand, and what he had to do to survive. I felt like, okay, I got a connection to this guy, and this guy, he makes up his own rules.
2: And the FBI, to this date, has never acknowledged that Scarpa was part of helping the federal government in this crucial period of our country.
1: And oddly enough, he never helped the government convict anybody who was in the mafia. You know, he utilized all of his relationships, connections to help his guys get away with things. So, yeah, it's a crazy story.
2: Fascinating. Wow. And this is in theaters near you tomorrow. And what a cast, too.
1: Yeah.
2: Giancarlo Esposito, not pictured in the trailer. He's in it.
1: Yeah. David Strait Theron.
2: Yeah. Josh Lucas as well.
1: Yeah.
2: And Yahya Abdul-Mateen, who's been
1: phenomenal. Yeah, that is amazing.
2: He's red hot right now.
1: Amazing. Yeah. He's been doing a lot. I said yeah, but I was saying yes. Yes,
2: yes, yes.
1: He's been doing a lot of amazing work, and it was just so cool to be in there with this like a younger kind of serious actor. You know, obviously classically trained, but it was amazing to see him play this part and carry this movie. I think people are going to be blown away.
2: All right. Again, it by any means available in theaters nationwide tomorrow, September 4th. Mark Wahlberg here on the program. You excited for your Patriots season? What do you got here?
1: I am. We had a pretty good year last year.
2: A little bit
1: above what the expectations were.
2: I should say so.
1: And look, obviously we got a tougher schedule this year, according to everybody else. But I think... I think Mike's got those guys really believing in themselves. Drake May is definitely the truth, and I think they've added some nice pieces. It's exciting to see what's going on now. The Red Sox are playing good. I was just trying to figure out who was going to beat the Yankees for me. I was rooting for the Dodgers, and then I was like, well, wait, we might actually be able to do this ourselves because the Blue Jays are now kind of at the bottom of the barrel. Tampa looks good. But it's fun. It's nice to see those guys playing and young kids playing together and sweeping the Dodgers.
2: Doing it without Roman Anthony.
1: Yeah.
2: Without Crochet. They're coming on.
1: That's incredible.
2: But I guess so. When did you go to the old the old Foxborough when you were like on those medals, those medals?
1: I did. I was at Foxborough quite a few times.
2: Grogan, Tony Eason, what are we talking
1: about? Grogan, Eason. And I also, in 1990, opened for the New Kids at Gillette. I opened for them there.
2: How about that?
1: Yeah, 2 days there, 2 days at Dodger Stadium. It's craziness.
2: So you're in Foxborough, opening what,
1: Foxborough, yeah. Yeah.
2: Okay.
1: Yeah. 60,000, whatever the number
2: was.
1: Got
2: that going for you.
1: Craziness. Always being such a diehard fan and seeing them do so well for such a long time, obviously, what Brady and those guys did and Bill Belichick. There's some rumors and some talk. I haven't read the script yet, but there was supposed to be a Bill Belichick biopic script coming my way.
2: We'll see.
1: And, we've been working on Pete Rose for quite some time.
2: All right.
1: We're hoping to be into production sometime in early 27.
2: Mm. But the Belichick biopic.
1: That'd be crazy.
2: Who plays Belichick?
1: Hopefully me.
3: Oh, yeah.
2: Okay.
1: They asked. They said, would I be interested? I said, why wouldn't I be?
3: Wow.
1: Of course I would be. I haven't read the script. A friend of mine, actually, I think, who actually produced and financed this film, has the rights. And according to them, I haven't heard this or anything from Bill, that he is interested and involved. So that makes it a lot easier.
2: Interested and involved.
1: Yes.
2: About a biopic on himself.
1: Yes.
2: And you would play Bill.
1: I would be very interested to explore the possibility. That's for sure.
2: Okay. And so, do you already do a Belichick or
1: no? But I don't want to put it out there like that. The same thing with Pete. Like this would be endless amount of time and preparation. Same thing like with Scarper. This would be months, if not a years, of work to prepare.
2: So would you play Pete? Would you play Pete Rose?
1: Yes. Yeah, but this is Pete. That's Pete when he's about to break the record, when he's managing,
2: right?
1: And then dealing with Giamatti and all that stuff. And so we've had a script, and we've been working on various. There's been various versions of the script, but we're getting very close.
3: Mm. Wow!
2: So would be the Pete Rose era of when he got popped. Is what you're saying?
1: Yeah. But starting with him, kind of chasing, breaking the record, managing the Reds,
2: right?
1: Player manager. And then, all the other stuff that was going on. Very colorful life.
2: I always thought if he came out and did like an Oprah Winfrey tour.
1: Yeah.
2: Saying, don't be like me. Gambling can break up families. Gambling just destroys. I don't want to gamble anymore.
1: Yeah.
2: And just be like, he'd be in the Hall of Fame. I really swear.
1: Yeah, I think there was many things that he could have done. But I don't, maybe he was just so far down that path that it was like now to come clean. Where maybe he just thought it would be embarrassing for him or whatever. But I think now, posthumously, he'll walk right in, I think, first.
2: Well, I mean, now that he's first year, but, unfortunately no longer with us.
1: It's very unfortunate.
2: You know what I mean?
1: But for me... he was such an amazing player. And look, we have all had seen many, many great people fall from grace.
2: Mm-hmm.
1: But I think he really learned his lesson. And I think how he came out on the other side, I think, is the thing that matters. And there is a cautionary tale there. But there's also a kind of raging bull, Wolf of Wall Street, kind of amazing, wildly entertaining, fun ride. And, I just adore him. I think he was one of the greatest, obviously, ever.
2: That's in 27?
1: Yeah. Yeah, hopefully. Yeah, we've been working on it. It's like The Fighter and, a couple of other movies that we've done the good ones take time. And to develop them, to get them right, they take time. And I just hope I'm still, believable in playing him at that age, which is kind of toward the end of his career.
2: I think you'll pull it off.
1: Yeah.
2: I've got a bunch of questions for you about so many things that you've been awesome in so many, some pop culture, iconic pop culture moments that you've been involved in. I got questions for you. We have a segment called Celebrity True or False, where we run down your list of stuff that you've done to see what's true or not, or what we've read. And we've got some great production value, including somebody you were in The Departed with. Hit it.
4: Celebrity True or False.
5: You can't handle the truth.
2: Yeah, I think that voice sounds familiar to you right there, right?
1: Pretty much. My guy.
2: Okay, great. We'll get to that in a second. First up, true or false, Mark Wahlberg, the first Boogie Nights prosthetic was way too long and had to be shortened, and you've kept the second one at home and you still own it.
1: Correct? I think the only one that I actually tried, fitted, wore, there was one that just kind of came up and hit me in the head. And that was not the kind of, you know, have the one.
2: The one.
1: Yes.
2: So it, but I guess.
1: The one that I wore in the film.
2: The one you wore in the film, yeah. Which was not the original one, is what you're saying.
1: Alan, ask Howard. These gentlemen were actually putting it on me.
2: Okay. Is that right?
1: Brave man.
2: I had no idea. Howard. Oh, royalty was here. My goodness. Wow. I imagine, Alan, is that what you said?
1: Yeah.
2: Oh, I imagine Alan's got a very deft touch.
1: We're working with Roger Corman Day. So.
2: Okay. Wow. I had no idea. But I guess, if you will, this was a two-part question, but you still have the other one.
1: I do.
2: Do you ever bring it out at all?
1: I don't. I moved it once when I moved it. It was like, you know, is it like a Homie the Clown thing? You just start bobbing over the head with it. You wanted to get crazy, but I think those days are past us.
6: Don't play that.
2: What a movie, man. I got a second one for you from this film. True or false? We had Thomas Jane on. He was kind of talking about this, so now we can follow up here.
1: Love Thomas.
2: Paul Thomas Anderson told the kid in the firecracker scene to light them whenever he wanted so you and the rest of the actors didn't know when they would explode.
1: Yeah, he was just randomly lighting them off for 4 days.
2: Four days?
1: We were in that scene. I think it was up to 4 days.
2: With Alfred Molina and you and Thomas Jane?
1: Yeah.
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1: Ladies and gentlemen, our radio audience has returned here on the program. The only way, I guess, now that we have our full audience, I could introduce you is, ladies and gentlemen, Sam Marilla's live, Nixon 5.
2: Yes. I feel like I started Nixon 5, by the way.
1: Oh, you started Nixon 5?
2: I feel like I did, because during the Hawks series, when it was 1-1, you can look it up. There's footage of me behind C.J. McCollum giving his post-game interview after he beat us, and I'm behind him, and I go Nixon 5.
3: Wow.
2: And I gave a thumbs up. I was thinking about giving a middle finger, but I knew I was on camera.
3: Oh.
2: So I was like, if I give a finger, they're going to pull it off me. So I was like, let me troll Nixon 5. We lost the next game to the Hawks, too. We went down 2-1.
1: And then how many did...
2: Nixon 6.
1: Nixon 6.
2: Yeah.
1: Well, that'll be this year's tryout with the Philadelphia 76ers.
2: It was the most stressful, non-stressful run. Because every game, like that first game against the Cavs, it felt like so many of these games we came back from, it felt like, you ever watch like Shawshank the first time? Yeah. And you're like, this is miserable. And then the last like 3 minutes, you're like, all right, that was fun.
1: Against the Cavs?
2: Oh, my God. We were down like how much?
1: Oh,
2: we down?
1: I remember that.
2: Yeah.
4: Something.
2: Oh, that's, yeah.
1: I remember that.
2: Stav and Judd Apatow. That was right after we won. Yeah.
1: That Stavi baby?
2: That's Stavi baby and
1: Judd Apatow.
2: Yeah, we had fun, man. That was pretty epic. You know what's fun about that? So that outfit that I'm wearing with Stavi before the last pick, and Stav's outfit is the exact same outfit we wore when we beat the Celtics in game 6 the previous year, because we were at that game together,
1: right?
2: And we're superstitious, so we didn't even coordinate that. We just showed up that way.
1: Listen, this run was just as magical as it gets, and you know, it's amazing that again that they started dominating. Though I know the Hawks series looked like every other series that the Knicks have been playing in the playoffs,
2: yeah,
1: to only serve to leave us all disappointed forever, pretty much forever. It had the hallmarks, C.J. McCollum starring as Trey Young or Halliburton or Reggie. Like, it's just, okay, here it goes again. And then a switch hit, only to have Cleveland, as you point out, in game one, come in and just rain points on them until they just watch the Knicks come back on them. And then just... 120 points here, 130 points here, 140 points there. And it's just like, what the hell is going on?
2: It was crazy. And I didn't expect to really dislike Wembanyama, because I was like, he seems like kind of fun, you know? And then I was like, I really don't like him. Like, I started just spiraling. I was like doing research. I'm like, his dad's 6'7", his mom is 6'3". It feels like they did this on purpose, you know? Like, it feels like eugenics. It feels like Hitler would have liked it. And, That's my take.
1: Okay.
2: Hitler would have liked Wemby. Maybe not. He didn't like black people, so that's a reach, I guess.
1: Yeah, French.
2: And the French. Okay. Yeah, he didn't like any. No, I took a reach.
1: Probably didn't like basketball either.
2: Probably not.
1: Throwing out there.
2: Yeah.
1: Certainly not New York. But, Wemby pointing to his head.
2: You're the clear villain.
1: That's it right there. When he told, because like Mitchell Robinson, you know, committed the offensive foul.
2: Yeah.
1: Points like, I'm in your head. And then it devolved from there, only to have OG pop one in on him, you know.
2: OG, if Brunson doesn't have that game 5, OG is the finals MVP. I mean, he was dominant, man. He was so good and fearless, dude. Throwing down dunks. And I mean, that tip in was...
1: Were you there for that one?
2: I wasn't at that one.
1: All right, which ones did you go to?
2: I went to game 1 in San Antonio.
1: What was that like?
2: Epic. It was amazing. I flew down with my friend, one of my childhood friends, Chase. We fly down to Austin. You couldn't get a ticket into San Antonio. It was all booked. I get a text from Shane Gillis, a comedian, who was like, are you going to the game? I said, yeah, I just landed in Austin. He goes, come over. I'm going. So we had like a drunk bus with all these other comics.
1: No,
2: Matt McCusker, Tommy Pope, all these comedians.
1: Yeah.
2: And we were pounding drinks. We go there. We end up in a Knicks row, thankfully. I'm next to a bunch of Knicks fans.
1: Yeah.
2: We made friends. I didn't realize this till after the game, because I guess I was behind Chris Tucker. I was like, man, that guy looks like a fat Chris Tucker. And then after the thing, they were like, this is Chris Tucker. And I was like, holy love Chris Tucker, you know? And clearly a Spurs fan. He's a Texas guy.
1: Right.
2: And then...
1: Right.
2: And then, you know, Knicks are down. It's one of those things where I'm like, oh, man, are we going to lose? And I will say the San Antonio fans, there's like a few crazy ones, but for the most part, they were pretty cool. They were pretty friendly. They were like, And they were talking trash, but I was like, guys, you've won five in my lifetime. Like, just...
1: Well, including the last time the Knicks made the finals.
2: I know. They've taken five. And it's like, it's not like you're not going to win one with Wemby. You're going to win probably a few with this young core of Wemby and Dylan Harper and Castle. They're unbelievable players.
1: Harper's so good.
2: He's unbelievable.
1: I thought he was going to get the Knicks, that he was going to be the one to get him. That it wasn't going to be Wemby.
2: Castle's tough, too. He's physical.
1: And he also doesn't...
2: And Champagne?
1: Well, and the thing with Castle is he's a UConn guy, so yeah. You know he's not spooked by Madison Square Garden.
2: Champagne's a St. John's guy.
1: Right, I know that. So you know those kids know what it's like to play in Madison Square Garden, right? So, but they just didn't know how to finish.
2: They didn't know how to finish.
1: And the Knicks did. And the Knicks, you know, would pull one rabbit out of a hat after another. I know they lost to the Cavs in the analytics department, right? They lost
2: we
1: the
2: heard
1: analytics
2: that a lot.
1: Series, right?
2: That was embarrassing.
1: And the Spurs said the same thing, essentially, in a way. But
2: that is the epitome Brunson, of loser talk.
1: I love going down this road here because it's also previewing what we're going to be talking about for much of the season that's upcoming. That Brunson has flipped the script for all of us. Mm. And he has now entered New York lore forever by being the Michael Jordan of the equation. The Knicks were supposed to lose all of these games because somebody else was raising their level to a point in crunch time that the Knicks could not overcome. And now the Knicks have one of those guys.
2: Oh, totally.
1: Themselves and the numbers support it. His ability, his 45 points in the closer was the most in a closer since Jordan did it on the Jazz.
2: 45.
1: I'm not mistaken.
3: Yeah, Giannis had a 50 Giannis. Piece. Yeah.
2: Not in a closer, did he?
1: Not in a closer.
3: Yeah, it was in. Yeah, he did.
1: Oh, he did?
2: Oh, really?
1: Well,
2: whatever. He's great. 7 feet.
1: But then, exactly. But put up the photograph. This one actually made
2: beautiful.
1: Me feel
2: yeah, same.
1: That Ewing feels that he's got a championship now.
2: Imagine if Ewing had a guy like Brunson on his team.
1: Well, he had Bernard King in his rookie season.
2: Well, yeah,
1: and Bernard was at the end of
2: it. But they never really...
1: Right. They never, it was never peak Bernard. But the fact that Brunson's like, all right, I'll hold the MVP trophy, but Pat, you take the Larry O'B
2: yeah.
1: his photograph. And the look on Brunson's face is just like, yeah, I did this. And I'm happy to share this with Patrick. Like, there's so many emotions when I see this.
2: A lot of emotions. The shot of Ewing in the Newsies cap, you know, when he's just kind of nodding like a proud dad is beautiful. And Brunson, the way Brunson carried himself this whole run, like, just there's that shot of him walking out looking like Batman, just so, you know, stoic, stone-faced.
1: Right.
2: And you see Wemby, when they went to the finals, I know he's younger, but he's, like, crying, he's emotional. And I'm like, dude, you're 7'5". Like, this guy's 6 feet tall.
1: Right.
2: And he's carrying himself like yeah, let's business isn't over yet.
1: And he refused to be in a room with the trophy or have a photograph of it or even a rendering of it on a backdrop. Like whenever he was being interviewed by ESPN or ABC, it was like a dark backdrop. It didn't have like the trophy. He didn't want anything.
2: It's psycho stuff.
1: But
2: in a good way.
1: He's our psycho, right?
2: Oh, dude.
1: You know, like as opposed to somebody else's. Like you need that. Like this is gonna be. It's. Now about this, let's go here. Their follow-up, all right? They're putting LeBron in the building, and his first night as a Sixer. Mm-hmm. And everybody's going to be sitting here thinking, Knicks can be had, that this is just a one-off. Because it's been, when was the last time we had repeat champions? Was the Warriors.
3: Warriors. Yeah, it's been a while.
1: And so the Knicks are just going to be that other one. What if the Knicks go ahead and do it again?
2: Why
1: shouldn't they be able to, right? You know,
2: I mean,
1: let's go.
2: Yeah, the Sixers are going to be tough, no question. I mean, losing Paul George is a good move for them. Gaining Jaylen Brown is a good move. Gaining LeBron, you look at the Warriors, you're like, how did you not trade for Jaylen Brown? Because then you get LeBron with Steph Curry. You know, I don't. The Warriors front office talk about letting down Steph Curry in these last few years. I think when that guy does that, what he's done in the Olympics, you know, he's got a little left in the tank. So. The Sixers look tough for sure. Edgecombe's really good. Maxey is incredible. But yeah, why can't the Knicks do it again? Why not? Who's the biggest competition? Can the Pistons figure it out? Who's
1: go ahead, Chris. I'm sure you want to chime in here, although you're the team that acquired Paul George for Jaylen Brown.
3: I still think Boston's going to be right there too. Yeah.
2: Really?
3: Yeah.
2: Maybe. I mean, I don't, you never know, right? I mean, maybe just it's weird to have guys as good as Tatum and Brown and it just doesn't work. I mean, they won one, but it's weird that it's like you can't just coexist.
1: Right.
2: I also, for the Celtics, I always kind of resented that they were like, it's Tatum's team. I'm like, why can't you just be like, we're co-pilots? I didn't get, to me, that was just weird. So you're just trying to create the stuff.
1: There was something going on.
3: It feels like there's something going on. Also, just cap purposes. You're paying two guys more than 50% of the salary. That's just not sustainable in the way the NBA is kind of set up right now.
1: Who'd you run into or meet in the Knicks playoff run that you'd never met before, you know, down there on the old Celebrity Row?
2: I mean, I'd met most of them before. I ran to Bernard King. I shot with him for a while. I had a show on MSG for a brief minute, and I interviewed him, and he always remembered me from it, which is just so strange.
1: He's the best.
2: He's the nicest guy, and got to say what up to Walt a couple times. He's just the legend.
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1: What if someone did play-by-play of your life? 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
1: Matt Hill, Stories from the Summits of Sport, a collection of this man's ESPN work, is available on Tuesday, September 22nd. So 3 weeks from today, wherever you get your books is where you can get Seth Wickersham's newest book, Be On That Hill. And so you're saying this is just a collection of stories from your quarter century of work with ESPN that have not made it in any of your pieces or works, or and this, you're sort of hoovering up all the good stuff and putting it in a book.
2: It's an essentials. And so, you know, and I think that, like, what you try to do with something like that is, you know, you're not only trying to give the readers, you know, your best stories, but, you know, you're trying to reflect, you know, how sports and maybe even the country has changed so that the book has a point. Right. And so, you know, there's stories that I've done on people like Kobe Bryant or Tom Brady. There's stories that Don Van Natt and I did in there that, you know, especially our Goodell Jerry Jones story from 2017. I think of all the ones we've done, that one is the one that, you know, I'm proudest of. There's just a ton of great backstory to that one. And
1: like what?
2: Well, remember, so that was the fall of 17, and it was a tough year for the league. Remember, President Trump in his first term was coming after the Kneelers. They were scrambling. You know, Don and I had that piece of reporting from Bob McNair. You can't have the inmates running the prison. I mean, it was a tough fall. And in the middle of it, Jerry Jones was threatening to sue the NFL to block Rodgers' contract extension. And it was a cold war between two of the most powerful people in sports. And, you know, we felt like we could tell a really insidery story about that one. And we just have a ton of colorful reporting in that story. But I'll never forget, the story was about to go to print. And I was driving from New York to Connecticut. And I got a call from Don, and he said he had just gotten off the phone with an impeccable source who said at the beginning of the year, there was this phone call with Roger Goodell, Jerry Jones, and Jeff Pasch, who was the league's general counsel.
1: Right.
2: And

0: It was about Zeke Elliott when they were going to tell Jerry that Zeke was suspended, which Jerry was surprised about, to put it mildly.
1: Oh, he was pissed.
0: He was
1: so
0: upset.
1: Right.
0: And the source said, we're not at liberty to say what happened, but there was some colorful language, and you guys should try to figure out what was said. And so we're both working the phones, and we end up learning that, you know, Roger and Jeff tell Jerry about Zeke's suspension. Jerry, you know, got very upset, and he says, you know, you think Bob Kraft came after you hard. Bob Kraft is blank compared to what I'm going to do to you. And, you know, the process of gathering that reporting and getting it into print and showing readers a deeper look at the sport that, you know, look, I think people love football most and know about it the least. That was our goal with that story and all of our stories. And that was a particularly fun one.
1: So out of the names of the folks that you have in here, my goodness, Mahomes, Brady, Prime, Kobe, just the name for. Who was the most fierce competitor that you've come across? Whether it was gleaning something from the interview with him or her, or stories that were told by others about this subject?
0: That's a great, I mean, there. Once you get to a certain level of the uber competitors, obviously Brady. I think, you know, I first met Tom, you know, so I was hired in 2000. He graduated from Michigan in 2000. Fall of 2001, I'm getting my first kind of shot to go write big feature stories for ESPN. They send me to Foxborough to write about this young guy who's coming on well and playing well in relief of Bledsoe, and then we'll probably go back to the bench. And so I meet with Brady. This is like October of 01. He's wearing like a gray sweatsuit and a backpack. He looks like a junior at Michigan.
1: Mm-hmm.
0: And I'll never forget, he said, you know, football's always come really easy to me. And, you know, at the time, we were both young men kind of getting our career breaks at the same time. And I didn't have the perspective to understand what he was saying then. But I think that, like, anytime he says something like that, he means it to the bottom of his soul. And I think that, like, the intensity that the fire within him compared to other people, I think, is pretty unique. And I mean, that's not like a groundbreaking statement. There's
1: well, I mean,
0: a lot
1: when
0: of
1: you're comparing
0: there.
1: To somebody like Kobe, though, right? I mean,
0: yeah, Kobe was motivated, but Kobe was different, obviously, because he had the spotlight on him being a first round pick from the beginning, and so he had something to kind of live up to. Whereas Brady was under the radar for a bit,
1: and also at Michigan had a share time with Drew Henson, and he showed up after Greasy won the national championship, so he had those big shoes to fill. And I guess Kobe was a massive prep star in Philadelphia.
0: He was.
1: You know?
0: I think Brady just, you know, the little things he said over the years that you look back on and you think, those were the clues. You know, football's always come easy to me. It doesn't mean that he never had to work at it, because he obviously worked his tail off. But I think that, like, those are the things where he had, like, an innate sense of the game, and he kind of took to it in a special way that, in retrospect, you kind of see those little moments as lore or little clues. And another one happened like about a decade later. I was in his living room and he says, you know, my first 10 years in the league have prepared me for my last 10. And I was like, what? Like, this dude is just saying he's going to play 20 years. And, you know, I didn't take it. You know, I took him at his word, but I didn't think he would do it. I thought that was an admirable goal. I think he did okay on that.
1: Well, and then also you could make the case his last 10 were better than his first 10.
0: Huge case.
1: Or at least his last 10 will be better than anybody's 10.
0: He was a complete,
1: you know, mostly, you know, obviously mostly.
0: Yeah.
1: But the way that he finished as a 40-year-old, his stats, I mean, you're seeing Rodgers attempt it now. I mean, Breeze barely cracked his 40s before, you know, he retired. You know, you're looking at the league right now, and the only comparison you could make is to somebody who is in your book, Beyond That Hill, and Mahomes.
0: Yeah.
1: Because Mahomes has, in his 20s, surpassed Brady in his 20s. Now comes the hard part to try and stay with Brady, right?
0: And there's so many things that have to go right. You know, when Brady was in his mid-30s, Belichick, and this is in the book, Belichick presented a study to Kraft that showed how quarterbacks tail off after their mid-30s. And he kind of used it as justification as why we're going to draft Jimmy Garoppolo and we're going to start this transition plan. And obviously, Brady outlasted Garoppolo. And the story that's in the book is about the last days of the Patriot way, when Belichick and Kraft finally parted ways. But one of the things that Kraft told a confidant because Belichick had obviously opened the door for Brady to leave after the 19th season, and Brady walked right out. It goes and wins a Super Bowl, and Kraft says, you know, Bill told me he couldn't play anymore, and then he goes out and wins an effing Super Bowl. I mean, can you imagine, like, you know, Kraft and Belichick have been through a lot together, but can you imagine, you know, saying that to your boss and your boss having that, having to watch Tom Brady win a Super Bowl as a Tampa Bay Buck?
1: That's tough, but in retrospect, if you really want to, let's be real about it, wouldn't you say Brady had a better chance to win a Super Bowl in Tampa in that one season than staying put with the roster that the Patriots had around him at that point in time? Chris, you're also an expert on this subject.
2: 100%, yeah.
1: Right?
2: Yeah.
1: You know what I mean? So
2: that 2019 Patriots team was not equipped to win.
1: Even with Brady playing at the top of his game,
2: I mean, they lost at home in the wild card.
0: They did.
1: Yeah, I didn't see it, but Belichick commissioned a report, or it landed on his desk?
0: No, he kind of did it internally and saying, you know, this is why we're going to make this pick. We're looking at a quarterback, and we'll look to, you know, set up a transition.
1: Uh-huh.
0: Obviously, that all came to a head during the 2017 season, and, you know, Jimmy was surprised everybody with that trade when he was moved to San Francisco. But again, you know, Brady's a fascinating guy because unlike almost any unique athlete, his body outlasted his will for football, which is almost every time it's the other way around.
1: No doubt about it. No doubt about it. But he's also, you know, living through it, living it on still as a broadcaster, going to the stadium. You can hear he gets better every week. I think he's a much better broadcaster now than he was when he first started. And he works at it. You could tell, like, he truly does work at it, which no surprise based on the work ethic you're describing. What's your favorite Mahomes story that you've grabbed then? Because, well, I mean, again, he is set up if he can continue on and create another dynastic run
0: totally
1: in Kansas City to try and catch Brady. And
0: yeah, the story
1: which is nuts, but
0: the story about Mahomes that's in there. I mean, it's a long story about, you know, how he came to be. And I had like three sentences in there about how he liked to put ketchup on steak, and that took off. Like, that became the buzzworthy thing for, like, I want to say our guy, Peter Schaefer, or Peter Schrager was talking about it on Good Morning Football. I want to say like 2 weeks after the fact.
1: Right.
0: I think the most interesting thing about Mahomes is how different he is from Brady in a couple essential ways. Obviously, they have an incredible innate drive where they're running for a finish line that doesn't really exist. I mean, they're competing only against themselves. But Mahomes was under the radar in Texas as a quarterback. And it seems staggeringly ridiculous to think about right now, but it's true. And, you know, they have the Elite 11 regionals, which are like the high school showcase. And then if you do well enough, you go down the road and you're in the Elite 11 nationals. And he didn't qualify for the regional. Patrick Mahomes, with that skill set, didn't qualify in Texas. And I asked him about it, wondering if, like, that was the cliched chip on his shoulder. You hear it with Tom all the time, talking about how UCLA pulled their scholarship and USC, you know, ended up not wanting him and, you know, dropping to the sixth round. And he was so level-headed about it. He goes, no, you know, East Texas isn't really known for quarterbacks, and I was kind of lost. I was more known for baseball, and that was that. And I thought that was interesting because where his greatness comes from, and really, you know, the subtext of the book is like where greatness comes from and what the price of it is. I thought was so much different than Tom's. I mean, they overlap, the Venn diagrams overlap, but the thing that I think Jordan kind of brought to the culture of finding slights and nurturing them and inventing them at times, that was never the case with him. I think that he's someone who's always been running his own race, and you know, it's worked out well for him.
1: Well, I mean, this year, you want to continue the Brady analogy in terms of a career. In the middle of his two dynastic runs, Brady blew out his knee and had to come back from that.
0: Mm-hmm.
1: And we'll see if Mahomes has another dynastic run in him, but he's coming back from a knee injury. And, you know, you're hearing how, you know, and Jeremy Fowler's, you know, I guess top tens. Mahomes isn't number one on that list. Everyone's overlooking the Chiefs potentially, maybe for good reason.
0: Mm-hmm.
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1: Our radio audience has returned. Will Forte is here. We just saw a clip of Coyote versus Acme in theaters nationwide this Friday, August 28th. John Cena was already on in support of this a few weeks ago. And it's the live action, the animation, and just everything. It looks amazing. It looks so great to see this on the screen. And, of course, so many folks of, you know, our generation will remember Roger Rabbit and things like that. And it kind of has a similar feel to that.
2: Obviously. Yeah, big shoes to fill, obviously, like that. You know, that's the top of the heap when it comes to the mixture of live action and animation, and so that, you know, we were just trying to do something that you know, was that lived up to these wonderful Looney Tunes characters that we grew up loving, and you know, the whole thing was just made with such love and respect for Looney Tunes, so we're really excited by how it turned out.
1: Okay, yeah, and Cena's just a great human.
2: He's so good, and he is, it's really fun to watch him work. He just is. He's got these really long chunks of dialogue, and I've never seen him chunk anything. He's so prepared, and then he's also a really gifted improviser. So he can slip in some incredibly funny dialogue seamlessly into this written word and get right back into the next thing he's supposed to say, and I don't have that talent. Like, I can maybe every once in a while think of something funny to say, but then I'll chunk it when I'm trying to get right back into the prepared dialogue.
1: Man, he's veering into your lane, and you say he has skill set that you...
2: Oh, he's amazing. I actually learned a lot from him.
1: What about wrestling? Can you get in his lane?
2: And he knows that, that I'm very, very strong and powerful.
1: You can
2: have
1: that.
2: Yeah.
1: You can.
2: Wily moves, pun intended.
1: Yeah. Look at you, man. Yeah, obviously.
2: Thank God we're in a different weight class, right?
1: Yeah. Otherwise, you'd have to teach him a lesson.
2: Exactly.
1: Understood. And just acting with not, like, how did you do this? Like, we just saw you holding up like an Acme rocket in your hands.
2: Yeah.
1: And an evidence box that was looked real that was put on table by, you know, Wile E. Coyote. How did you pull this sort of stuff off?
2: A lot of that stuff is pretty easy. Like the rocket skates, you're just holding a pair of blades or something, right?
1: Okay.
2: So they can just animate over it. But there are some very intricate things. Like there's a scene in here where an animated piano falls onto a car, an actual car, and smashes the car. So you're just seeing how they implode the car, and you have to do so many different takes, and then they composite the shots. And you can actually see there on the day how it's going to work. And it was so fun. But, like, actually, when we're talking to a character, it's a different story, because, like, there's a traditional thing where you just hold a tennis ball on the end of a stick so you know where the character's eyes are.
1: Yes.
2: Well, Dave Green, the director, had this really smart thing. He took this guy, this iconic puppeteer, Dave Barclay, who, like, did Jabba the Hutt and Yoda and all the Fraggle Rock characters, just a ton of stuff.
1: Uh-huh.
2: And he had a Wile E. Coyote puppet. So during rehearsals, we would move around with that puppet, and he would be able to be as expressive as Wile E. is. And it, you know, by the time we got to shooting the scene with the tennis ball, you really kind of knew what Wile E. was going to do.
1: So someone else is holding the stick with the tennis ball, obviously, while you're acting.
2: Yes. Yeah. Or sometimes it's just like a little pole with a tennis ball on it.
1: Dude. Just when you thought, oh, this it's so high tech and all that stuff, it's just a tennis ball.
2: Oh, yeah.
1: At the end of the day. Sometimes it's simple as that.
2: Yeah.
1: Coyote versus Acme, available in theaters nationwide this Friday, August 28th. It's been a while since you've been here. Are you still a fan of the Raiders? Are we still in on this?
2: I am. I mean, I'll be honest, I was a little upset by them moving to Las Vegas.
1: Right.
2: I was born in Oakland. You know, my A's have done it too, so it's tough to take, but they're still my team.
1: Yes.
2: I haven't, like, moved off of them, but it's just a little different not having them be in Oakland.
1: Yeah.
2: And that's how I felt when they went to Los Angeles too, back in the day, back in the 80s. It just felt so right when they came back home. So
1: you spent time in the black hole in your life.
2: Oh, yeah. I got to go hang out with Phil Villapiano in the black hole. I got to hang out with him and Franco Harris together.
1: Dude.
2: Like, pretty, you know,
1: right
2: before Franco passed away. I think it was, like, within that next year.
1: Yeah.
2: He had come because it was some anniversary of the Immaculate Reception.
1: Uh-huh.
2: Yeah. And And so it was really fun to be down there because you're with like all these people dressed up in Raiders stuff. And they just had such respect for Franco Harris. It was really fun to see how they embraced him.
1: Yes.
2: And Phil Villapiano is just an amazing guy. And
1: they didn't drop a...
2: Meet Dave Casper through him and just, it was, you know, it's like royalty.
1: They didn't drop a Phil Villapiano on a car. Right?
2: No, they did not. Okay. This is a regular piano. Thank you for the clarification.
1: There would have to be a stunt Villapiano for something like that. Understood. All right. I've got a list of celebrity true or false aspects about your career. I want to know what's true and what's not.
2: Okay.
1: Okay. And we have, as always, great production value to kick it off. Please hit it.
3: Celebrity true or false.
4: You can't handle the truth.
1: Right. And that's all. That's also a harbinger. Jack Nicholson's voice right there.
2: True.
1: Celebrity true or false with Will Forte. True or false. First up, you roomed with Val Kilmer and the two of you actually considered competing on the Amazing Race together.
2: That's true.
1: All right.
5: What?
1: All right. Let's start from the beginning. You and Val Kilmer are
2: so we were in MacGruber together.
1: Okay.
2: He had a place in New Mexico.
1: Mm-hmm.
2: That he had to sell, and he was living in a rented place in Malibu, and he was going to find a new place in Malibu. So he asked me, would it be okay if he stayed with me for what I thought was a couple of days while he was locking down a new place in Malibu?
1: Mm-hmm.
2: It ended up being like 2.5-3 months, and it was a blast. So I would watch Amazing Race every week, and he would come in and say, this stuff is going to rot your mind. What are you doing watching this reality crap? And I said, it's pretty good. You should watch it.
1: It's a reality competition. It's a reality competition.
2: I loved it. So he sat down, and by the end of the first time watching it, he's like, oh, this is pretty good. So every Sunday, it was Sunday, right?
1: Yeah.
2: We would watch it together, and at a certain point, a couple weeks in, we just looked at each other. We're like, we got to do the Amazing Race. And we called our reps the next day, and they were like, no way. No. What are you doing? And we kind of just let it go. And then when he just sadly passed away recently, I called them all up and I reminded them, like, oh, remember we wanted to do the Amazing Race? And they're like, oh, man, you should have done that. Like, you were the people who told us not to.
1: Damn it.
2: Yeah.
1: What was he like as a roommate? Messy?
2: It was the coolest experience. There was a time, we were both kind of Oscars in a way and both kind of Felixes also in a way.
1: Yeah.
2: But I just will always remember there was this one time when we were both doing something at the kitchen table and a Doors song came on and we just started singing a Doors song together.
1: Come on,
2: it just made me remember back when the Doors movie was coming out.
1: Yeah.
2: Never in a million years would have thought that I'd even get a chance to shake Val Kilmer's hand.
1: Yes.
2: And now he's my roommate that I want to move out of my house because I'm it was so fun.
1: That's so great. I love that.
2: He was a magical dude.
1: Second one for you here. Speaking of MacGruber, true or false, you owned the Mazda Miata that he drove in the film.
2: I did.
1: So that was your car?
2: I didn't own it.
1: You owned it.
2: We used it.
1: Uh-huh.
2: And then I just asked as production was ending, oh, what are you doing with the car? And they said, oh, we're just going to sell it. And I said, how much? And they said, $1,000. So me and John and Yorma, who made the movie together, we said, let's do it. It was a great deal for them because they didn't put in any of the money. I bought it, but the three of us owned it. And it was just like sitting in my garage for, I don't know, 15, 13 years. So finally I sold it for charity.
1: Okay.
2: This wonderful guy, Mike, bought it for like $55,000.
1: Whoa.
2: He let us sell it again the next year for charity, the same charity.
1: Uh-huh.
2: Again, bought it to keep it for $55,000 again. And then we sold it a third time, and now somebody else has it up in Canada somewhere.
1: So is it any point in time here? Was it here in Southern California that you
2: oh, yeah.
1: Okay, so you could be, did you drive around? Like somebody could like be at a red light and turn and there's Will Forte and the Mazda Miata from
2: I didn't,
1: from MacGruber?
2: I didn't drive it because we had to go straight from the set in Albuquerque, man, where we shot MacGruber, to the whole season in SNL. So by the time I got back and the car was in my garage, the battery was dead and the tires were flat. And so it wasn't till we made the MacGruber TV series in 2021 that they came and loaded it onto a flatbed. And we used it for the TV series, too.
1: Love it.
2: Yeah.
1: Next up, true or
2: false? But I did, then when I was getting it ready to be auctioned off, I did drive it down to the place. I had to try to get it smogged and stuff like that. And I did.
1: Smog testing the Miata from MacGruber.
2: Well, because it's not just this Miata. Yeah. It's also like in the TV series, we drew a bunch of like nasty sayings on the car. So like I'm driving around with pictures of, I think there's a picture of a penis on it, and, you know, stuff like that.
1: Safe for driving, but not safe for work.
2: Yeah.
1: Got it. Will Forte right here on The Rich Eisen Show. Back to wrap it in a sec.
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1: This is a good one.
2: Yes, this is a good one. Our radio audience has returned. Mark Wahlberg is here. We just, on the TV side, just saw a trailer for By Any Means, an outstanding cast, Yahya Abdul-Mateen, and also Mark Wahlberg right at the top of the flow chart. Great to see you, Matt.
1: Thank you, buddy. Good to see you.
2: That's this movie, brother.
1: Yeah, this one is intense. I've been in a lot of movies. I've played some pretty memorable characters, but this one definitely is right at the top of the list.
2: What drew you to playing Greg Scarpa?
1: The material, the unlikely partnership, and the partnership and the bond that was created between these two guys. You know, this is based on a true story. And when I knew a lot about Greg Scarpa, a.k.a. the Grim Reaper, who's probably had more, you know, recorded murders in the history of the mob than any other mob figure. And when I found out that he was involved in cracking the Mississippi Burning case and this other case in 66 with a voting activist, I was just blown away. And, you know, it wasn't like he was the typical, you know, FBI informant. This guy thought he was James Bond. Mm-hmm. And he was out there doing things that nobody expected. And, you know, when people couldn't get answers and information, he had a very specific method of getting lots of information quickly. Mm-hmm. And he was trying to encourage his partner that this is the way things need to be done. And it was just such a great script. You know, Elias Bratton, who I was a fan of, seeing his first film, he was directing the movie. It was one of the blacklist script, so one of the best unproduced screenplays in Hollywood. And, you know, I had flirted with the idea of playing Scarpa in the past with Antoine Fuqua in a film that...

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2: Swing and a high fly ball, right field. This ball's back. This one's got a chance. And it's gone! Into the pavilion over the right field wall. Jake Bowers will touch a ball. And the Brewers have the lead on pitch number 11. What an at bat from Jake Bowers.
3: They say it gets late early for the Dodgers, and that swing from Jake Bowers, he made sure it's getting late for the Dodgers. That highlight coming in courtesy of ESPN Radio. That was all that Milwaukee needed to take a 3-2 lead in the top of the seventh in NLCS game number 3. They go on to win 6-2 and now have a commanding 3-0 series lead. It is game night here on ESPN Radio. The all-new ESPN app, SiriusXM Channel 80, and TuneIn were presented by Progressive Insurance. 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He's Emmett Golden. I'm Q Myers. And Emmett, whoa, Nelly.
4: Man, yeah. You know what? Q, Dave Roberts lost this game. He lost this game. Listen, Blake Snell was magnificent tonight for 6 innings.
3: Right.
4: The first pitch of the night got put over the wall. Hey, you tip your cap, because after that, he was locked in. He struck out 9. He was amazing. There's no reason he should have touched the mound on the top of the 7th. And after he walked the leadoff batter, he definitely should have been pulled.
3: Yep.
4: Yes.
3: Mm-hmm.
4: And you don't. He just stuck with him. And next thing you know, a 3 spot gets put up on the board and you lose the game. That was the ball game right there. They didn't need any more.
3: No.
4: They went ahead and tacked on a few more, but that was the ball game.
3: That was the ball game. And Jake Bowers, to his credit, you know, made Snell throw 11 pitches.
4: Mm-hmm.
3: As we heard on the highlight, and you know, whenever, we've talked about this many times, Emmett, whenever you can get a pitcher to throw you that many pitches, advantage batter, right?
4: Yeah.
3: No matter how it
4: yeah.
3: happens, whether it's just balls and strikes, fouls, whatever it takes to get him to 10, 11, 12 pitches, whenever that happens, advantage batter. And Bowers knew what he was looking for, and he drove it. And look, it was a great call. It didn't need to be drug out that long. As soon as that ball left the bat, dunzo. It was a shot, and you knew then, whoa, look out, the Dodgers are now in trouble.
4: And Snell was making quick work of the Brewers all night long, making quick work. So when you finally get the lead, he goes out there in the 7th, and you see he walks the first guy, that lets you know right there he's losing it, right? So then you see another long at-bat.
3: Right.
4: Like, why? Take him out.
3: And let's, before we even go any further, remember what the Dodgers did in the bottom of the 6th. They took the lead.
4: Yes, exactly.
3: They took the lead 2-1, so they already were feeling good about themselves. If you want to ride with Snell because he's in a groove, like you said, to your credit, the minute that he walks a batter to start the 7th, you got to pull the hook. You got to get another guy in there. You're down 2-0. You cannot lose it. Look, I like to say this phrase all the time, non-negotiable.
4: Yes.
3: It was non-negotiable that the Dodgers lose this game. And you know what happened? They lost the game.
4: Yeah, they lost the series tonight.
3: Facts,
4: that's what they did. They lost the series tonight.
3: Yep.
4: It's just, you can't do it. If you're a manager, you would love to get 6 innings from your start. Six innings, 1 run.
3: Right.
4: You know, like, yeah, give me that. And then
3: fresh pitchers
4: for the 7th, 8th, and 9th.
3: Right.
4: Right?
3: Right.
4: Yeah, you throw your best, one of your best relievers in the 7th, your setup guy in the 8th, and your closer in the 9th, and you try to live happily ever after, right?
3: At
4: least you go, okay, now we're back in it. Let's make this thing a series. It's no longer a series.
3: No. It's, again, I started out talking about it got late early. Well, now it's late. Now it's late in la-la land with the Dodgers. And Jake Bowers had a lot to do with that. Again, it took 11 pitches, but he drilled it, sent it to right field. It was not even close. It was gone the minute that it left the barrel of the bat. That was all that Milwaukee needed. As you said, they tacked on some more runs just because, well, why not?
4: back to back.
3: Right.
4: You know what
3: exactly.
4: I'm saying? Back to back
3: exactly.
4: home runs because Mitchell hit a home run right
3: exactly.
4: after Bowers did.
3: Right. Well, I mean, look, once what they say ain't no fun if the homies don't have none, all right. the homies wanted some.
4: And they all, once Snell got to that seventh, oh, they all got some.
3: Everybody had an opportunity. Everybody had a turn.
4: And then Milwaukee scored again in the eighth,
3: yep.
4: and they scored again in the ninth.
3: Right.
4: It just to me, they're very rarely do I look and go, oh man, the manager blew that. Dave Roberts blew that.
3: Oh yeah, there's no doubt, and he's going to be answering those questions for a minute because, again, as you mentioned, the series was lost tonight with Milwaukee getting the 6-2 victory over the L.A. Dodgers. But Jake Bowers, man, he was the man of the moment. He's the guy who, like I said, had Blake Snell throw him 11 pitches. He drove it to right field, put it in the stands, and after the game, he caught up with our Aldin Gonzalez.
0: You did it again. Another long at-bat leading to a good result. This one, 11 pitches, leading to the go-ahead home run. Take us through it.
5: No, again, it was just... I don't know, man. Mine went blank, found the flow, went into compete mode, and just happy I put a good swing on it.
0: Jake, what is it about this Brewers offense that any time the Dodgers seem to be building momentum, you guys would come right back and take it from them?
5: It's not just the offense. As a team, we have each other's backs. Our only goal in the game is to pick each other up and play for each other, man, and that's what that was about right there.
0: We talked a lot about the bullpen in this series, but today, seeing Robert Gasser throw up 5 scoreless innings against that lineup, what was it like watching him work today?
5: Man, so impressive what he did. Didn't have the easiest year, but he's been firing on all cylinders for a few months now, and it's been fun to watch.
0: You got a 3-0 lead on the back-to-back reigning champions. How does it feel? What's the mindset moving forward for this team?
5: Mindset's the same, man. Win tonight. We got another game tomorrow. We're going to come out, stay focused, and, keep the same mentality.
4: As Brewers first baseman Jake Bowers, after they get a 6-2 lead over, or win, I should say, over the Dodgers, to take a 3-0 lead is what I was trying to get out. I'm so flabbergasted
3: right.
4: at how we got here. At the same time, the Brewers won 103 games.
3: Yeah, they were a great team all
4: year. Yeah, they won 103 games. So I don't want to take credit away from them
3: right.
4: because they've been the best team in baseball, right? That's really what they've been. But we've always felt like it was really the Dodgers because of the names that are on the top of the marquee.
3: Well, the thing about it is, Emmett, I didn't discredit the Brewers and thought that they, could definitely win the series.
4: Yeah.
3: I just thought it was going to be a series.
4: Facts.
3: It's not a series.
4: Not at all.
3: It's not a series. The Dodgers, they're in a 3-0 hole for the first time in a best of 7 series since 1966.
4: Yeah.
3: 1966, wow. Emmett.
4: That's a long time.
3: Yeah, 60 years.
4: That's 60 years.
3: It's the first time they've been in the position that they're in. All I could think of is Mike Tyson when Buster Douglas knocked him out the first time, right?
4: Mm-hmm.
3: He was laying on his back in the middle of the ring. I was like, now what?
4: Right.
3: I ain't ever been here before. Now what?
4: And, it was the fact that they lost the first two games at home. They lost the first two games on the road. Maybe that you would think like, oh, they'd come home, get some home cooking, and they'd be able to go on from there. But now that didn't even matter.
3: No, not at all. First loss in the last 28 postseason games for the Dodgers when leading in the 7th inning or later. First loss. Those are stats. The two stats that I just rattled off to you, two different stats that you don't want to be on the side of.
4: That's true.
3: Like, yeah. You don't want your name attached to what I just rattled off. And
4: right.
3: the Dodgers are.
4: Yeah, and let's keep it a buck all the way. You ain't going to win a game in any CS scoring 2 runs.
3: No.
4: Like, you gotta score more than that.
3: Yep.
4: And it really was – it took a while for them to get those 2 runs.
3: Mm-hmm.
4: It wasn't like they jumped on the board early.
3: No.
4: They scored 2 in the 6 to take the lead, though. And it felt like, okay, here we go. This is where it's going to get good. And then Dave Roberts decided to send Blake Snell back out.
3: And honestly, I'm glad you brought up how long it took them to get those 2 runs and manufacture them. I thought that they left meat on the bone in the 6th inning. They had opportunities, right? They had a pitcher out there that was shaky. They had 2 on and no out. Max Muncy was up, and he strikes out. The one thing you can't do, down 1-0 with a couple guys on and no outs, is strike out. You got to put the ball in play.
4: Right.
3: You've got to do something. Now, I know, you don't want a double play. I get that. But you've got to put the ball in play. Right. You say it all the time. Put the ball in play and make the defense make a play.
4: Put pressure. Put pressure on the defense. That's,
3: and so I felt like they left a lot of meat on the bone. Then Will Smith comes up. Looks like he hit a grand slam, but it goes off the wall. And it only turns into the two runs.
4: Yeah, imagine if that goes over the wall.
3: Right.
4: You know how different everything
3: that inning, that
4: is.
3: Inning honestly could have been a 5 or 6 run inning.
4: Yep.
3: Easily.
4: Could have blew the roof off of it, figuratively, of
3: course. At least 4 runs.
4: Yeah. Yep. You know? And I said you can't win a game only scoring 2 runs. The Brewers did it in game one. That's my fault. But to that point, the Dodgers, you 1 run,
3: right.
4: 4, okay, in game two, and then 2 runs in game three?
3: Right.
4: Like, this is the best team money could buy. But you might have to return it, though. You might have to go back and be like, hey, something wrong with this.
3: Hey,
4: it's a little defective.
3: The Avengers don't look like the Avengers. Like I said, the dude with the diamond in the chest.
4: Right. Yeah.
3: That's who they are. They're just the dude with the diamond in the chest. And we're finding out it ain't really
4: a
3: diamond.
4: Iron Man. Yeah.
3: It's a cubic zirconia. Right? It ain't right. quite what it ain't what it looked like from a distance.
4: At least not right now. How about this for a thought? Could this be fatigue on the Dodgers side because they have won World Series back-to-back? So they've, in theory, played longer than anybody else in back-to-back years.
3: No, I don't buy that for the baseball. I don't buy that in football. I don't buy that in NBA. I don't buy that. Look, man, you got time off.
4: Yeah.
3: You take care of your body. You know what you're built for. You didn't sign up just to play 162 and then say, that's too much. Remember when the Ant-Man said that? When when the Timberwolves were in the playoffs? We didn't prepare ourselves to go deep in the playoffs. What are you playing for?
4: Why not? Right, yeah,
3: what are
4: exactly.
3: you doing then?
4: And if I'm not mistaken, didn't the Dodgers have a bye in the first round of the playoffs? Yeah, so you got some rest right there. No, I'm with you. I'm just kind of throwing it out.
3: I respect it, but no. I'm not buying it. Right now, the Dodgers, they're in all kind of trouble. They find themselves in a 3-0 series hole against the Milwaukee Brewers. He's Emmett Golden. I'm Q Myers. It's Game Night here on ESPN Radio. Coming up next, we've got to hear from the Dodgers manager, Dave Roberts, right? Oh, yeah. We'll do that and then some here on Game Night on ESPN Radio, the ESPN app, and SiriusXM Channel 80.
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2: And the pitch. Swing and a high fly ball right field. That ball is back. That ball is gone. And Mitchell will touch them all as they come pouring out of the first base dugout of the Brewers. And Mitchell slowly circles the bases. The Brewers now lead it 4-2.
3: The Brewers acted like Drake. They went back-to-back in the seventh inning. They took that 4-2 lead, and that was more than enough. They go on to win 6-2 and now have a commanding 3-0 series lead. 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The ESPN app, SiriusXM Channel 80, and tune in. 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He's Emmett Golden. I'm Q Myers. MLB postseason, you know where to find it, right here on ESPN Radio. Catch postseason action on ESPN Radio, the ESPN app that is presented by Gusto. And Emmett, it became a snowball effect, quick, fast, and in a hurry in the seventh inning. You know, once it got out of control, the floodgates opened, and that was, like I said, more than enough. What they did in the seventh inning, they being the Brewers, was enough to beat the Dodgers. They go on to win 6-2, but that seventh inning was the pivotal one. Obviously, it's a decision that Dave Roberts is going to be called about a bunch of times. He's going to be questioned about a bunch of times, leaving Blake Snell in the seventh, even though he had pitched a heck of a game 1-6. The seventh inning did him in.
4: Yeah, he got on the mound, walked Vaughn, the first guy that he faced, and I wouldn't even have had sent him out there, but after that, I definitely would have taken him out. Then Bowers hits the home run, and then Mitchell hits the home run right after that. Then they finally made the move, and at that, it was like, it's too late.
3: Right.
4: You know, it's too late. Brewers went on to tack on a couple more before the end of the game, but that is where the game was lost, and the manager, in my humble opinion, lost that game.
3: Well, let's hear from the manager. Here's Dave Roberts following the game on that decision and more.
23: Blake Snell, obviously, when he is on, he is one of the best lefty pitchers in baseball. He also hasn't pitched a lot of innings, and I don't think he's gone into the seventh inning all season. What did you see from Snell to put him back out there?
24: I just saw that, you know, through the sixth inning, and then once we got to the seventh inning, I think he retired 13 or 14 in a row, and his stuff was really good. I don't think that they were seeing him well, and I was trying to get him three more hitters, and we had Evan, you know, for that fourth hitter. He had his way with those two lefties and took care of Vaughn. And obviously the leadoff walk hurt. Hasn't given up a homer all year, but it's baseball. And for me, I felt good with where Blake's stuff was at. And, you know, you got to give Bowers credit. He put together another good at-bat, which he did at their place and, you know, spurred that rally. And then right there saw 8-9 pitches, then end up hitting a homer. But, yeah, I mean, I had Evan ready, you know, for Pratt right there.
25: Dave, uncharted territory. Do you make any changes tomorrow?
24: Not sure. I haven't digested this one. You know, they're going to run a bullpen game. So just trying to figure out, you know, which guys we want to be in there, how you kind of construct the lineup. But I haven't thought about that one yet.
25: Do you talk to the players tonight or will you talk to them tomorrow?
24: I'll talk to them tomorrow. Well, they know what's at stake. And, you know, we've won 4 in a row, you know, a number of times this year. 10 times, I think, something like that. So, but again, we got to win tomorrow. So that's our only focus.
26: Go to the left side in the middle.
27: Dave, more to the fan base, your message, right? Down 3-0, show up tomorrow. What's your message?
24: Well, the fans were great tonight. They came out with energy from pitch one. And, you know, Blake gives up the leadoff homer. But then after that, he was dominant. And the fans were there to the end. And we got to give them something to cheer about and kind of play, you know, downhill for a little bit, where I think it's just this whole series, you know, they've outslugged us, outhit us, and so we got to get a lead and find a way to tack on and kind of have those guys behind us.
26: AJ?
0: Dave, you say you've got to win tomorrow. What does that entail pitching-wise? Could Skubal, Yamamoto be available? How does that kind of all play?
24: No, I don't. Because you still got to win four, you know, to advance. So I think that everyone in the pen should be available, probably outside of Robleski. So as far as kind of covering innings and suppressing runs, I feel really good about that. And then, you know, you got to win tomorrow, and then you've got Skubal going, and I still feel behind him we'll be good to go. Expect to see Diaz. You know, we haven't got him into a game. But, yeah, I mean, I feel good, again, about us preventing runs. We still got to, you know, like I said, catch a lead, build it, and win a ball game.
4: That is Dave Roberts, the Dodgers manager. Interesting there. No, I'm not even considering pitching Skubal tomorrow.
3: You can't win four if you can't win one.
4: Right. Yeah. Like, I get it, but you got to worry about tomorrow's problems tomorrow.
3: Yeah, you can't plan for the future. You better plan for today.
4: Right. Yeah. That's a bold strategy, you know.
3: Well, I mean, clearly bold strategy is Dave Roberts' middle name, apparently. Yeah. Bold strategy. Blake Snell hasn't pitched into the seventh inning this season. Let's pitch him into the seventh inning. Bold strategy. He hasn't given up a homer. Let's let him stay in there, give up two. Bold strategy. He walks someone after having such dominance through six innings where he's been really dominant through. Hasn't gone as a seventh. Let's keep it going. Like, there's a lot of bold strategies. You know what they've all done?
4: Backfired. Yeah. You know, and again, this is a manager that has won the World Series.
3: Yeah.
4: You know,
3: which
4: is why it's surprising to me. Very surprising. And look, I get it. You know, you want to roll with a guy. Snell was locked
3: in.
4: Yeah,
3: he was dialed in.
4: He was locked in.
3: Until
4: after
3: he
4: that
3: wasn't.
4: First pitch. Yes. But that's what I'm saying. You see, and I would even say this, I believe he only had a left-hander up in the pen. Right. And in the righty lefty and all worrying about all that type of stuff. It's like, bro, you know, once you see that that Snell is the wheels are wobbling a little bit, you got to go and get him. And he just waited till it was too late.
3: All I heard in that 3 or 4 minutes that we listened to Dave Roberts talk was he got greedy. I just wanted to get one more out. I just wanted him to get one more out. I just wanted to get one more out. No, I mean, yeah, that's ideal. Sure. Yeah. Get him one more out. Sure, it'd be great to get him through one more inning. But to your point, Emmett, when the wheels are shaky, you have to address it.
4: Right, yeah.
3: You know, I'm the only dumb guy that drove around back in the day with the tire about to pop. It's like, you know what? I think I can make it.
4: Yeah.
3: No, you can't. Right? When the light's on, when the orange light comes on and says you're out of gas, you know what that means?
4: You're out of gas. Yeah. This is what's even crazier. Pat Murphy screwed up the inning before.
3: Yes.
4: He left Uribe in there too long.
3: Yep.
4: This guy walked the bases loaded, you know? So if I was ready to be all over him. Like,
3: right.
4: You know what? You cost your team the game leaving Uribe in there too long. No, they just the next day. Dave was like, don't worry about it, Pat. I'll raise you. You know?
3: Right. Yeah. Dave Roberts said, I know the check engine lights come on for Blake Snell, but that's just a suggestion.
4: I'm going to put the pedal to the metal anyway.
3: That doesn't really mean anything. That's just a suggestion.
4: Yeah.
3: It's just an opinion. It doesn't really mean anything. No, it means that, you know, he's tired.
4: Yes.
3: And, well, we all know how it happened in the seventh inning. Coming up next, more on what happened with the Dodgers and how the Brewers have them on the brinks of elimination. That's next on Game Night on ESPN Radio on the all-new ESPN app.
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8: In the NFL, Rams left tackle Alaric Jackson's suspension has been reduced from 2 games to 1. Jackson was originally suspended for punching Bills linebacker Bradley Chubb following Monday night's game. He appealed the decision, and the hearing officer, Derek Brooks, reduced the punishment after reviewing the case. In the NBA, Warriors center Kristaps Porzingis will remain out indefinitely because of a private health-related issue. Porzingis says he is working with doctors and experts and is feeling better, but the team says he will remain around the organization while he focuses on his recovery. He has not reported to Golden State since informing the team before training camp that he would not be ready to play. Also, in the NFL, newly acquired receiver Marvin Harrison Jr. will make his Houston Texans debut Sunday in London against the Jacksonville Jaguars. Texans coach D'Amico Ryans confirmed Harrison will play just 2 days after arriving in Houston. Texans acquired him from Arizona in exchange for a 2027 second and seventh round pick and receiving a 2027 sixth round along with Harrison. Houston enters the game with a 1-4 record, while Harrison looks to restart his career after a disappointing beginning with the Cardinals. In the NLCS tonight, you heard it right here on ESPN Radio, the Brewers defeat the Dodgers 6-2. Blake Snell gave up a homer on the first pitch, then was awesome for 6 innings before the rails coming off in the 7th with the Brewers scoring 3 runs. Milwaukee now has a 3-0 lead on the reigning World Series champions. Coming up next, more Game Night with Q Myers and myself, Emmett Golden.
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2: 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Reacting to the Brew Crew and their 6-2 victory over the Dodgers, giving them a 3-0 series lead in the NLCS. We're looking for your reaction as well. 888-SAY-ESPN, 888-729-3776. Are you like me? Surprised at the Dodgers?

0: Brewers have not made this a series whatsoever. Not taking anything away from the Brewers. I know how good of a team they are. But I thought the Dodgers, a.k.a. the Avengers, were going to put up a fight. And so far, not so good for L.A. Again, hit us up at 888-SAY-ESPN, 888-729-3776. Hit our socials as well at eGoldie80, at your boy Q254, and at ESPN Radio. And Emmett, when I say I'm surprised that this series is 3-0, it's not because I thought the Brewers couldn't hang with the Dodgers. It's because I thought the Dodgers could hang with the Brewers.
1: Yeah, I was expecting really both championship series to go at least six.
0: Exactly.
1: You know, because you got Tampa and you got Cleveland there, you know, getting after it. They're tied at one game apiece. Even after Milwaukee won both games at home, I thought to myself, well, that's all right. You know, it's all good. The Brewers are bounced back. I expected them to get tonight's game and see where they went from there. But man, being down 3-0 is wild, especially for the defending World Series champions.
0: Yeah, it's incredible. And Jake Bowers, he's the man. He's the man that made it happen in the seventh inning. He had Blake Snell throw 11 pitches to him before he parked the ball in the right field bleachers. And you know, it's really two games in a row. Mm-hmm. for Jake Bowers. The game before that, game number two, he took a 12 pitch walk.
1: Yeah.
0: So he's showing patience, and that's something that's funny. We were talking about this last night. This is not to bring up the Guardians, but you mm-hmm. had mentioned that it felt like the Guardians were being too aggressive.
1: Yes.
0: You know, at bat. Well, you know, Bowers on his part is showing he's not being aggressive. He's being very picky and making them throw strikes. And then when there's pitches that maybe he can't drive, he's fouling them off, making them go long in the count, making them throw extra pitches. And the more pitches they throw, especially to one batter, it's always going to be advantage to that batter. As a matter of fact, Pat Murphy, the Brewers manager, talked about those long at-bats.
2: Yeah, you think to yourself, you know, you have those long at-bats again. You know, what's the other team thinking? What's the pitcher thinking? You know, like, here we go again. Now, he had two at-bats like this against the Braves. You guys look it up. It was against Perez, right? The lefty for the Braves, Martin Perez. So he had one like that, and he walked the first one. And the second one, he had like a 12-pitch homer. And same thing. It was an incredible at-bat. So I've seen this before four times this year. He's had these long 10-plus pitch at-bats that resulted in either a walk or a homer.
1: Yeah, it's frustrating as a pitcher when you can't get a guy out. And I'm not even talking striking a guy out. Like, you don't mind if they put the ball in play, especially if it's at somebody. But when they just keep wasting, especially if you're throwing good pitches, like pitches that should punch them out, pitches that they should beat into the ground and be easy ground balls, and you just can't get them to do it, it ends up like, let me just throw a strike. And next thing you know, it's a going over the wall.
0: Yeah, that's, again, you show that patience, you have those long at-bats, and usually good things happen for the guy at the plate. And to see that that's kind of a pattern, and he's done that multiple times, Jake Bowers, that's pretty impressive, either a walk or a home run. Yeah, I would say that those are some good things happening right there.
1: Oh, ain't no question about it. And again, shout out to the Brewers for battling. And think about it, you know, they were up and they were doing well, pitching well. And then in the sixth, it almost exploded. You know, they gave up two runs. It could have been a lot more than that.
0: Right.
1: But they settled down. They got out the inning. And what resilience to follow that up after giving up the lead to go snatch it back. I pay attention to stuff like that because I think that tells you the type of heart that a team has.
0: What storyline are we going to hear after this season gets wrapped up for the Dodgers? Because there's no way in my mind I think they're coming back in this series. We heard Dave Roberts talk about we got to win four games. They need to be worried about winning one game. When you build a team, I don't care if you're the back-to-back defending champs. I don't care. None of that matters. What you did last year, what you did the year before, that don't matter.
1: No, right? It's over.
0: None of that matters. It's all about the now and the present. And they built a team that as many when they got Tarek Skubal, everyone, oh, my gosh, they're cheating. Oh, my gosh, what are they doing? They're ruining baseball. And the Brewers are like, ain't really ruined nothing for us.
1: Right.
0: So what's the storyline going to be? How are you going to summarize the Dodgers and their, you know, this season and the way it gets wrapped up when it is all game, set, match?
1: I mean, it'll be disappointing, especially if they end up getting swept. If they don't get tomorrow's game and they get swept, it'll be.
0: I don't see a way that they're winning tomorrow. Yeah, I see no way that they win tomorrow.
1: Yeah, I'm with you. It'll be surprising. I think they will say, hey, look, Ohtani, our best player, wasn't healthy for most of the season, and he was doing his best in the playoffs. But the thing about the Dodgers is they're not just Ohtani.
0: I'm about to say, that sounds like you play the game, reason or excuse.
1: Yeah, that's an excuse
0: to me.
1: Yeah, oh, it is. Right? They'll make an
0: excuse. You have an all-star lineup. Again, you had a roster that people were complaining about the way that you built it. It's not fair.
1: Mm-hmm.
0: It's not fair. They're cheating. They're ruining the game. They can't even they can't even buy a game. They buy everything else. They can't buy a game.
1: Yeah. Well, I bet you if they could find a way to do it, they certainly would. $370 million payroll. All right. $370 million payroll. The Brewers, $169 million, which is not sisters of the poor by any means, but it's half, or just about half of what the Dodgers are paying.
0: I'm intrigued to find out what that storyline is going to be, what the narrative is going to be. How are they going to, you know, coin this team? For me, and these are totally different circumstances,
1: yeah,
0: but still highly disappointing. For me, I always go back to the Warriors season against your Cavs and mm-hmm. the record-breaking season only to blow the series.
1: Mm-hmm.
0: Right. Yeah. Hey, great. Fantastic. That was fun. What'd you win out of it? Nothing.
1: Right. Yeah.
0: You know what I mean? And I know, look, they're not playing for a championship right now, so I'm not going to put it at that level.
1: Right.
0: But it's close.
1: Yeah. Yeah. Like the Warriors made history twice in that season.
0: Exactly.
1: You know,
0: that's way extreme.
1: Yeah. They made good history.
0: Right.
1: And they made bad history.
0: And the bad history outweighs the good history.
1: Yep.
0: Every day of the week and twice on Sunday.
1: Exactly. Because if every day is a sunny day, what's a sunny day?
0: Hey, man, ring the bell, man. Ring the bell.
1: I'm sorry.
0: That's not even a real statement. I'm sorry.
1: You
0: that doesn't mean anything.
1: I couldn't resist.
0: You're rubbing it in the fans, in the LA fans. You're running it because, you know, it never rains in Southern California.
1: Yeah.
0: It's pouring.
1: Oh, it is.
0: It's pouring
1: it is.
0: Right now as they're
1: it's
0: down
1: 0-3. It's pouring adversity. That's what it's doing for sure. I think if I'm the Dodgers, I charge it to the game and get back next year because you got a bunch of great ball players on this team. Like, you know, if they overreact and, oh, we got to redo the lineup and redo. Nah. The Brewers, they had time, all right? You know how people go like, oh, I got time today? They were ready, you know, and I don't think what I don't want to do is take credit away from the Brewers.
0: No, I'm not. Not at all.
1: Yeah. What I don't want to do is take credit away from the Brewers and not like, oh, you know, the Dodgers were so bad. I think the Brewers were so so good and have been awesome this season and even in this series that if I'm the Dodgers, I'm their front office, I'm their manager, I go, hey, we went back-to-back. This was a bad year where we lost in the NL Championship Series. So we run it back, and I wouldn't be surprised if they're back here in the same spot next year, but not down 3-0.
0: But see, the problem is that's not going to be the narrative. And I'm not taking away from Milwaukee. You're mm-hmm. not taking away from Milwaukee. The fine people in Milwaukee aren't taking away from Milwaukee. But the storyline tomorrow when Evan Cohen and Chris Canty and Michelle Smallman hit the airwaves 100%. Will not be the Brewers being up 3-0. It'll be the Dodgers being down 0-3.
1: Exactly.
0: That's going to be block A.
1: Yeah.
0: That's going to be block A, right?
1: Yeah.
0: Just because, again, it's so surprising. Malibu just sent me a text. Dodgers are spending more on this roster than the other three teams left combined.
1: Oh, absolutely. Because the Rays and the Guardians.
0: Exactly.
1: Yeah.
0: They don't spend no money.
1: They're barely over $100 million.
0: That's what I'm saying. So that's why it's so surprising to me. I don't care if they've won back-to-back championships. It's about this year, and this year is a big incomplete, a big disappointment. You failed. This is a fail.
1: Yeah.
0: You know, it'd be one thing if the Brewers won 4-3. Or mm-hmm. four two.
1: Yeah.
0: So be it. Right?
1: Yeah,
0: if they won in six games, whatever, and it was a fight, okay, cool. Right? Then you tip the cap and say the better team won.
1: Right.
0: But when you can't buy a win,
1: yeah.
0: That's why I'm tripping. That's why I'm, you know, it's more sauce on it than it needs to be, because they can't even pick up one dub.
1: Before both CS has started. If you were like, pick one team that's going to get swept, everybody would have said the Guardians, right? You know, because, look, Tampa Bay, Tampa
0: really
1: has been the best team in the AL all year. And obviously the Brewers and the and the Dodgers, great teams. Everybody would have said, yo, it's Cleveland. No one would have said the Dodgers.
0: Right.
1: Yeah, more people would have said the Brewers than would have said the Dodgers.
0: Exactly. That's why, again, it just blows my mind. Would love to hear from you at 888-SAY-ESPN, 888-729-3776. How would you coin it? How would you phrase it when it comes to this Dodgers team that now finds himself in a 0-3 series hole to the Milwaukee Brewers after losing 6-2 in NLCS game number 3? He's Emmett Golden. I'm Q Myers. It's Game Night here on ESPN Radio. Coming up next, a new man takes the reins in Denver. 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

0: That's what we're doing.
1: Hey, we getting jiggy with it.
0: Are we serious?
1: Will y'all mess with Big Willie style? Is that what you're saying?
0: No.
2: Whoa.
0: This ain't Bad Boys. What are we doing?
1: Hey, man, I look, I don't know. It was a hit when it came out. You know what I'm saying?
0: Malibu, I need you to come to the front of the congregation,
1: here
0: man.
1: Here we go. Here we go.
3: Will Smith had a big hit tonight.
0: Not that Will Smith.
3: A Will Smith.
1: Yeah, I see it. I see what you're doing, Malibu. I dig it. I dig it.
0: Appreciate you know what? Emmett. Ring the bell on Emmett because Emmett's the only one that
3: I'm
0: will
3: not
0: support
3: ringing any
0: that.
3: Bell.
1: I get it.
0: I know you do. You
1: Will
0: also
1: Smith,
0: have the dumb sayings, too.
1: You know, it's kind of, you know, how I got here.
2: You know, this would have played well if the Dodgers actually won.
0: Facts. Thank
1: you,
0: Renee.
1: Okay, all right. Now I'm on your side.
0: And it would have made
1: sorry.
0: A lot of sense if
1: sorry,
0: we were
1: Malibu.
0: Going into, I don't know, a Will Smith highlight of him having that nice hit off the wall, not talking about the Denver Broncos.
2: I think Malibu takes the L on this one.
0: Yep.
1: I'm sorry.
0: There
1: I'm sorry.
0: You go. Thank you. Got the bell rung. It's game night here on ESPN Radio, the all-new ESPN app, SiriusXM Channel 80 and TuneIn. 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He's Emmett Golden. I'm Q Myers. You also heard from Renee and Malibu. And, hey, look, it be your own people. So, you know, it is what it is. We will get back to some more MLB action, NLCS, and, of course, ALCS game number 3 coming up. We'll do that in a little bit here on game night. But, Emmett, you know, it's Thursday night football kicking off week 6 of the NFL, which is wild that we're already here.
1: Mm-hmm.
0: It's going to be Seattle and Denver. Denver picked up a victory last week, 23-17 over the Chargers. Sean Payton took back the play calling. Look, the issue that the Broncos have had so far this year when it comes to scoring has been their scoring in the first half. They didn't really just light it up in the first half with Sean Payton. They had that problem last year when he was the play caller. I feel like that nothing has changed. I don't necessarily think it was Davis Webb, who, oh, by the way, only got a 4-game sample size before he got the hook. And Sean Payton said, all right, I'm back. I'm here to save the day. And it took a lot for them to beat the winless Chargers. So I don't really think that Sean Payton is making that big of a difference. But I guess since he's the head coach, he said, hey, if I'm going down, I'm going down on my own dime.
1: And he should have stood on that business in the offseason.
0: To begin with,
1: That's all. That's my only thing about that. If you're a play-calling head coach, don't ever give up play-calling. Because it's who you are. You're going to want it back. You're going to sit there and you're going to start second-guessing. And that's what happened. Look, they were 2-2 with Davis Webb as the play caller. Mm-hmm. In the losses, they scored 10 and 14 points. Yeah, that's not enough. But they scored 20 and 30 in the wins. And, oh, by the way, one of those wins was against the Rams, where they hung up 30 on them. I think that it was just a mistake from the beginning. But now you got it. You got to win. You got to win because now you really look like you don't know what you're doing if you take back play calling and then you're only scoring, you know, at 17 to 22, 23 points a game.
0: You know, they always say coaches coach and players play, right? So I like to, yes, I'll look at the coaches and we'll question decisions that are made. And sometimes we'll look at the coach and say, should he have done this? Should he have done that? You know, why would you make that play call? But at the end of the day, Emmett, it's the players have to go out there and execute. And I think the biggest problem for Denver and their offense is the main guy is not executing at a high level. The main guy is Bo Nix.
1: Yeah.
0: Bo Nix threw for .123 last week.
1: That ain't going to get it
0: done. 16 completions for .123 and a touchdown.
1: Yeah, that's not going to get it
0: done. That's not good.
1: No, this year he's thrown for 942 yards and 6 touchdowns in 5 games.
0: That's what I'm saying.
1: Yeah.
0: It's not good.
1: No.
0: He to me, and this is just my personal opinion, I feel like he has not progressed. It feels like he's regressed.
1: I feel like
0: I was just out on the corner selling a bean pie when I did that.
1: Oh, okay. All right. You just had to hit me with a my brother.
0: I just said, my brother, you did not progress. You happen to regress.
1: Absolutely.
0: Is your ankle feeling okay, son?
1: And you know what? This back and forth with play calls, that's not helping him.
0: At all.
1: Either. It's not helping Bo Nix. So maybe Sean Payton, who, look, I have respect on top of respect for him as a play caller. One of the greatest play callers in the NFL history. No shade, man. My whole thing is, dog, be who you are. If you're an artist, you don't have other people drawing pictures for you. You know, that's what you do. So if you're a play caller, call those plays. At least I feel like you don't have to worry about that for the rest of the season because you ain't giving it back up.
0: No, you're not.
1: You know what I'm saying?
0: But that's not, to me, that's not the ultimate issue with Denver, who everyone thought was going to take some big step and stride this year because they're getting Bo Nix back healthy. It doesn't always mean just because you're getting your guy back that he's going to make that natural progression. And to me, it just feels like he hasn't done that. They went out there and got Jaylen Waddle. They wanted to have that deep threat. And, I mean, it's been all right.
1: Yeah.
0: You know, but it's now you're through five games. And I know it's the first one that Sean Payton has called the plays this season, but I kind of feel like I know who they are. And I don't think that their defense is good as it was last year.
1: I was going to go there. Patrick Surtain's dealing with an injury, and he's out. You know, you're talking about one of the best corners in the NFL. Their defense has not been like last year's defense.
0: Right.
1: You know, but I would even – it's tough. Like, have the Texans been as good defensively as they were last year either?
0: No.
1: Which,
0: and that's why they were winless until last week.
1: Yeah, and I kind of – early on, I dismissed it because there's a lot of crazy stuff that happens in the first 3-4 weeks of the NFL season. I know we're, you know, at 5 going on week 6 now. I'm surprised that they haven't played better because I still believe that they're talented, but both of those defenses, Houston as well, I've been surprised at the way that they've struggled.
0: I just don't see this Denver team being as good as everyone thought that they were going to be. I think it's really been a wake-up call. It's funny, man. There was a time when I've told you plenty of times before that when I was at ESPN Central Texas, we covered the Cowboys. And so that was a team that we covered. And I remember going to the locker room multiple times. And, you know, sometimes you know how it is. Sometimes players make themselves available. Sometimes everybody scatters like water bugs, like they're out of there, right?
1: Yep.
0: Well, the one guy who was always sitting there and available because nobody really wanted to talk to him because they always say he's a little tough to talk to was Orlando Scandrick. Right,
1: okay.
0: He was always the guy that people were like, man, he's a little tough to talk to. He's real short. He really didn't want to be bothered by the media, but they're like, you just go talk to him. I was like, all right, that's cool. He's a DB. I like DBs. We'll just have a good conversation.
1: Yeah, we'll have a conversation.
0: And I remember, you know, asking him about the defense in particular, saying, can you build off what you did last year? And he looked at me, and I thought he was going to put a hole in my chest. And he said, no. And then that was his answer. And I said, well, do you want to expand on that? He said, you can't build off last year. Last year is last year. We can have the same principles. We can still try to get back to being who we were.
1: Mm-hmm.
0: We understand what we did well and not. But you can't build off that. Last year is over. So as great as you might think that you're going to be coming into the next season, there's so many circumstances that will play a factor. You can't guarantee that. And it's funny, for a guy who didn't want to talk, he gave me a fantastic answer. And I've never let that leave my head. So when you go into this season and you said Houston, I picked Houston to go to the Super Bowl. Why?
1: Mm-hmm.
0: Because, again, well, I'm building off last year. That defense was great. Now the offense is going to be on point. They're going to be a little bit better. They're going to make a run.
1: Right.
0: Denver, they won the division last year. They built it off the defense. Bo Nix is coming back healthy. They're going to build off that. In reality, Emmett, you can't really build off that.
1: I think that's true in the NFL more than any other
0: sport. Absolutely.
1: Yeah, there's so much turnover every year. There's so many injuries every year and we see teams flip-flop year in and year out. Half the playoff teams are new every season.
0: Exactly. So it's so hard to just ride what you did really well and keep doing it moving on. That's always something that stood out to me. Coming up next, is it officially closing up time for the Dodgers? It's ESPN Radio, the ESPN app, SiriusXM Channel 80, and tune in.
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1: In the NFL, Rams left tackle Alaric Jackson's suspension has been reduced from 2 games to 1. Jackson was originally suspended for punching Bills linebacker Bradley Chubb following Monday night's game. He appealed the decision, and hearing officer Derek Brooks reduced the punishment after reviewing the case. In the NBA, Warriors center Kristaps Porzingis will remain out indefinitely because of a private health-related issue. Porzingis says he's working with doctors and experts and is feeling better, but the team says he will remain around the organization while he focuses on his recovery. He has not reported to Golden State since informing the team before training camp he would not be ready to play. Also in the NFL, newly acquired receiver Marvin Harrison Jr. will make his Houston Texans debut Sunday in London against the Jacksonville Jaguars. Texans coach D'Amico Ryans confirmed that Harrison will play just 2 days after arriving in Houston. The Texans acquired Harrison from Arizona in exchange for a 2027 second round and seventh round picks, receiving a 2027 sixth round picks and Harrison. On to the NLCS tonight. The Brewers beat the Dodgers 6-2. Blake Snell gave up a home run on the first pitch before settling down only to give up 3 runs in the 7th inning. When it was all said and done, the Milwaukee Brewers have a commanding 3-0 lead over the reigning World Series champions. Coming up, more on the NLCS with Q Myers and myself, Emmett Golden.
13: 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The 49ers, Chiefs, and Vikings are all undefeated, but I'll tell you why one of them won't make the playoffs. 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
14: Three-two pitch. Swing and a foul tip into the mitt of Contreras, and that's the ball game. And the Milwaukee Brewers are one win away from the World Series. McGill closes it out, and the Brewers win it 6-2 the final. What a performance by the Brewers.
0: Final call is heard on ESPN Radio, and you heard it, the Brew Crew. They have a 3-0 series lead on the defending back-to-back World Series champs, the L.A. Dodgers. 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He's Emmett Golden. I'm Q Myers. Joining us now to talk about that commanding lead that the Brewers have over the Dodgers is our guy, Doug Glanville, ESPN MLB analyst, on the call for the Brewers and Dodgers NLCS. And, Doug, thanks so much for your time. We do appreciate you. And I want to start with Jake Bowers, who had Blake Snell pitch him, throw 11 pitches to him before he parked one into the right field stands. You had over 1,000 career hits in your MLB career. What is it like when you're at the plate and you can cause a pitcher to throw that many pitches, and how much of an advantage is that for the batter when you could do that?
15: Yeah, I mean, it's really the ultimate, like, mano a mano moment, because it's like he's throwing everything in the kitchen sink at you, and you finding ways to just spoil a pitch, just miss one. And, you know we've seen everything he could throw, and now it's just kind of a battle of wills at a certain point. And Jake Bowers has given that to the Brewers all season long. His story is pretty incredible because he hadn't really been an everyday player until this season. He's bounced around. He's been up. He's been down. He's been, you know, DFA'd, traded, cut. And he still found a way to become this really impactful offensive player this season. And he had a 12-pitch at bat previously in the series, the Padres series, and worked a walk, and that became consequential. So this guy is a disciplined hitter. He hunts for certain pitches, and this season when he gets them, he usually finds a way to do damage on it.
1: Doug, Snell, you know, outside of the first pitch of the game, was locked in for six innings. And, you know, he was kind of making quick work of guys. After the walk to Vaughn, do you feel like that was evidence that maybe he was a little tired and it was time to take him out?
15: Well, you know, it's like he still looked sharp, you know, from the standpoint of the stuff. I mean, he tried to throw a couple change up to Vaughn. He tried to backdoor the curveball. He missed. And I think the sort of illusion of it was that it's like, okay, that's fine. He has a bunch of lefties now coming up. So he's like, all right, he's got Bowers. He liked the matchup left on left, even though Bowers hits lefties well. And he liked the fact that Mitchell only had one home run the whole season against lefties. So I think it was lulled into sort of that lefty-lefty matchup that said, well, let's give him more runway. He has been, you know, pretty strong, and that was just sort of one at bat against Vaughn. But the thing that, you know, we asked Dave Roberts before the game was that Snell hadn't been into the seventh inning at all this season. He just has not gone that deep, and he's missed a lot of time. And the fact that he was, you know, into that workload, you know, was one certainly alarm going off, but he was fine, and then he just wasn't.
0: No, he wasn't. And now the Dodgers find themselves in an 0-3 hole to the Milwaukee Brewers. Again, Doug Glanville is with us here on Game Night on ESPN Radio and the all-new ESPN app. He's Emmett Golden. I'm Q Myers. And me and Emmett have been talking about giving the Brewers the credit, all the credit in the world for being up 3-0. We don't want to make it about the Dodgers. But, Doug, as you know, when you have a payroll like them, they're defending back-to-back champs. You know, they've been called the Avengers and how they're ruining baseball. And then they find themselves in a situation where they can't win a game. What is it that Milwaukee's doing that has been really just making the Dodgers struggle so much to the point where, like I said, they're in a 3-0 hole?
15: Well, I would say the toughest thing to do in these series is to be able to play your game, right? To be in total control and play your game, because that's the job of your opponent, to constantly disrupt it and to impose their will on their game on you. And in this case, it's like the Brewers are playing their game, and that is they're going to work counts. They're going to foul balls off. They're going to get on base by walk. They're going to be in your face. They're going to run you out of the stadium. They're going to catch the ball. They have a phenomenal bullpen. I mean, you start looking and it's like, wow. I mean, the ways the Dodgers, if you just go on paper, the Dodgers were probably the better team because they have the rotation, right? They have the starting rotation, and they have more slug. They can hit the ball in the ballpark. Those were the two pluses. But a lot of other facets, the Brewers were, you know, certainly statistically better. And so they started to be that team that won 103 games that really never had like a bad stretch all season long. And they were just bringing it to all these teams in the postseason. And the Padres series, there was never a moment they weren't one or two runs apart. That's how close that series was. But their bullpen showed that they can slap up zeros pretty much at will. And Uribe was really the only, you know, blip today, but he'd been lights out up until then. So it's more about how the Brewers play this style where they counterpunch, they're relentless. If you score, they're going to score back. And that's exactly what they did. Sixth inning, the Dodgers were like, oh, yeah, we got the lead. And it was gone in a half an inning. And that's just how they played.
1: Baseball's changed so much, especially now, everything spin rate and launch angle and, you know, OPS and all of that. You know, nobody cares about batting average anymore. But once you get to this level, does being able to play old school baseball really benefit teams once you get this deep in the playoffs?
15: Well, certainly the Brewers are showing you the value of having all these different ways to score runs. You know, they were one of the top run scoring team in baseball, and they were almost dead last in home runs. So this is a team that has manufactured runs, and there's been criticism say, well, you can't win in the playoffs like that. Well, there's still some truth to saying like home runs are king. If you hit more home runs, you're probably going to be on the right side of the scoreboard, because that's your ability to put up quick runs, quick strike, knock a pitcher out, and possibly if there's runners on base in front, put up a crooked number. And that's the big advantage of the home run. And by the way, the Brewers hit three of them. So, you know, it's not that they had zero home runs this year. They just didn't hit as many and as frequent. So, you know, but yes, it's when you look at the other teams, the Rays, the Guardians, you are looking at teams that kind of catch the ball, run the bases, know how to lay down a bunt. There's a lot of old school in these teams left. And really the Dodgers are typically fundamentally pretty sound too. It's not like they don't play that game. They just have all these other weapons, and the Brewers have just found a way to neutralize them.
0: Doug, this was a game that I said the Dodgers had to win. They had to win this one to make it a series. Well, clearly they didn't win it. What are your expectations from L.A. tomorrow?
15: Well, it's going to be well, you talk about elimination game. It is an elimination game. Mm-hmm. And when we talked to Dave Roberts earlier, he said, well, I'm going to treat this one, you know, similarly. But when it came down to it with Snell going into the seventh, it was sort of like, okay, let's see. I'm going to try to go with who's looking hot right now. And that sort of imploded ultimately. So they're going to have to, you know, I mean, you haven't seen like Edwin Diaz. So it's one of those things where they're going to have to pretty much every pitch is going to be the, you know, Armageddon for the Dodgers. And the tough part about that is, you know, well, if you empty everybody out, you still have to deal with game five if you get there. So that's a different position they've been on in the last couple of years. So a lot of credit to the Brewers. But Max Muncy told us before the game, he's like, you know, we're not playing our best baseball, and we feel good that we were in Milwaukee, didn't play our best baseball, and those were close games. But this time, you know, it went exactly the other way, and the Brewers just took it to them.
0: Well, we'll close out with this, and fantastic stuff. We do appreciate you. You mentioned Max Muncy, and I was telling Emmett that sixth inning, even though they put up two runs and they took the lead, I felt like they left about four runs out there and didn't get those and weren't able to manufacture. And Muncy had that strikeout to get the first out in that inning. How big was that inning that they weren't able to get more than just those two runs?
15: Yeah, I mean, that's big, because Uribe was struggling, and they made the move to get him out of there. And D.L. Hall is another arm that the Brewers have that kind of you forget about, because you think of, like, you know, Uribe, Ashby, and McGill, but then there's this D.L. Hall lefty in there that's pretty nasty. So, you know, he's been really a key part of, like, bridging the bullpen to the back end. And, yes, he did his job. He came in and punched out two, and that was it. So that's where the Brewers are just unbelievable. And the Padres, you know, have Mason Miller. They had Morejon and all these great arms. But when we interviewed the Padre manager, he's like, the Brewers have every bit as good a bullpen as we do. And they continue to show it. And all these zeros, while they're putting up zeros, they're tacking on one, one, one, one. Mm-hmm. And then you look up and you're down by four.
0: Right. And yeah, good luck trying to come back from that one. And now the Dodgers find themselves in, well, just a huge hole down 3-0. Doug, fantastic stuff as always. Great job on the call. Thanks so much for giving us some time. And we'll hear you tomorrow night. We appreciate you.
15: All right, my pleasure. Thank you.
0: Thank you. Great stuff right there. Doug Glanville, ESPN MLB analyst, longtime MLB player on the call for Brewers and Dodgers NLCS. And Game 4 is going to come out tomorrow. We'll see what the Dodgers have. I don't have a lot of faith. I don't have a lot of confidence, Emmett, but we'll see.
1: I mean, look, they just got to get on the board early. Them being the Dodgers.
0: Of course. You know,
1: they got to get on the board early. And if they could do that and not just score three runs in the first inning and not do anything. No, they need to get two and maybe in the first, one in the third, get another one in the fourth, maybe get two in the sixth. Like, they have to score and keep their foot on the gas, because if it becomes a pitcher's duel, they're just going to get more and more pressure. Every inning, the pressure is just going to get heavier and heavier on them.
0: I don't know if you know this or not, but I've never been a back-to-back champion in anything, and I've never been on the brink of elimination of anything either.
1: Oh, so you never made the playoffs?
0: No, not at all. So, so hey, like, don't ring the bell on me. I just, hey, man, there's a reason I'm sitting here with y'all.
1: Hey, I won three high school championships in a row. What are you talking about?
0: All right, well, there's a reason you're sitting here with me then. So the question is, what is the message?
1: I can only throw 87 miles an hour.
0: What is the message in the locker room? What is the message in the clubhouse? If you're the Dodgers, you know how good you are, you know what you've done in the past, and you also know you're in a 3-0 hole.
1: Kind of what you just said right there. Go out there and be who you are, right? Go be who you are. Shohei Ohtani. All right? Like, don't forget that. I know you've been hurt, and I know you've had issues. You're Mookie Betts.
0: He needs a slump buster. That's what he needs.
1: Yeah, they all need to look themselves in the mirror and remember.
0: Right.
1: Like, there's a reason this talent was put together. There's a reason you won multiple World Series. There's a reason you won 100 games. And we haven't seen that reason through the first three of the CS. So step in front of that mirror, identify who you are, go outside and be that.
0: He's Emmett Golden. I'm Q Myers. It's game night here on ESPN Radio. Coming up next, we put a bow on NLCS game number 3, and we look ahead to ALCS game number 2, 3? Which one is it?
1: ALCS 3.
0: Yeah, man. Three. My numbers. Hey, man.
1: It's all good. I got you.
0: It's a numbers game, man. And clearly, I ain't winning it. It's game night at ESPN Radio on the all-new ESPN app.
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0: swing and a high fly ball right field. This ball's back. This one's got a chance. And it's gone. Into the pavilion over the right field wall. Jake Bowers will touch them all. And the Brewers have the lead on pitch number 11. What an at bat from Jake Bowers.
1: That opened up the floodgates in the seventh inning. The Brewers put up three runs and go on to win in game number three of the NLCS by the score of 6-2, and now have a 3-0 series lead. Highlight coming in courtesy of ESPN Radio. It's game night here on ESPN Radio, the all-new ESPN app, SiriusXM Channel 80 and TuneIn, presented by Progressive Insurance. He's Emmett Golden. I'm Q Myers. And the man that threw those 11 pitches to Jake Bowers would be one Blake Snell. You mentioned it, Emmett. First at bat in the start of the game, not good. Right? Milwaukee.
2: First pitch.
1: Put it in the seats. But then he went on and pitched really well after that until the seventh inning. And really, an inning that you mentioned, he probably shouldn't even have been on the mound to begin with.
2: Nope. Nah, you just, I understand when a guy is rolling and you're thinking to yourself, oh, we're saving arms in our bullpen, where this is great. You know, where this is, and it is great. It was great. But you got to understand, you got to the seventh inning. Now is the time to use your bullpen. If Snell was throwing a no-hitter, all right, that's one thing. Mm-hmm. But he wasn't. In my opinion, you saw right away. You walk out of there in the seventh inning, and I don't believe he's gone past six many times at all this year, right? So he hasn't gone past six. First batter he faces in the seventh inning, he walks him.
1: Right.
2: That's a dead giveaway.
1: Yep.
2: That's fatigue, and it's nothing wrong with that from Blake Snell. Blake, this is not
1: he
2: on
1: did his
2: you.
1: Job. He did his job. He got him through six innings. They had the lead. He didn't have to go on to the and to even take the mound the seventh. But like you said, if you walk the first batter and you haven't even pitched into the seventh inning at all in 2026,
2: Right, right. His manager hung him out to dry.
1: Yeah. Facts. Well, how did Blake Snell feel about giving up those two homers besides bad? Here he is.
3: I mean, yes, wild that that's happened back-to-back postseasons, but it's part of the game, and it wasn't going to define me, just frustrated. I was able to lock in just because I was focused. I knew what I needed to do, and, you know, that's part of the game, but yeah, to give up a leadoff home run to start the game is just frustrating, but I'll learn from it.
2: Yeah, I feel terrible for Blake because, he gave up a homer at the start. That one swing didn't lose the game, for them, because he locked in after that. And, look, I like offense and all that. I love seeing a guy in control on the mound, and that is mixing up his pitches, going high and tight with a fastball, not even for a strike, right? Just to show you something, then going down and away with something nasty that's breaking. He was doing that. He was doubling up. It was beautiful. It was a beautiful thing to watch. He's a human being, all right? And he obviously just wasn't prepared to go seven innings.
1: He hasn't done it all season.
2: Yeah. And again, you got to the seventh inning.
1: Your
2: bullpen is ready to go.
1: Right, exactly.
2: Everybody's ready to go. And you're like, nah, we're going to keep going with Blake. And he was so close. I believe he ended up going over 100 pitches. He was so close to 100 pitches when he walked out there. You got to know that. And hearing Dave Roberts say tomorrow, no, we're not even thinking about pitching Scooble, it's strange. And look, this man has won multiple World Series, so who am I to question him as a manager? But I'm questioning him. I will tell you that. I might be an idiot, but I don't get it.
1: Blake Snell threw 101 pitches, 63 of them were strikes. So he, again, did his job until the seventh inning when he just didn't have it anymore. And again, if you just go by what he's done so far this year, you would have already known the seventh inning he was not. There was no reason for him to be out there at all. So, matter of fact, go ahead and ring the bell real quick.
2: Yeah, ring the bell. Thanks.
1: We'll ring that bell on Dave Roberts for rolling him out there in the seventh inning and then pulling him once he threw or had a walk.
2: And if I'm Pat Murphy, I'm sending a cigar to Dave Roberts or something because Pat almost blew it with Uribe. He almost, you know, he kept him in there too long. But we're not talking about that because in the next inning, they, you know, Dave Roberts did the same thing.
1: Well, and Pat Murphy's not talking about what he did wrong. He's talking about what the Brewers have done right, which is 1-1 and one some more. And now they have that 3-0 series lead. Here he is talking about having that lead on the Dodgers.
4: No matter how I feel, you know what I mean? Like, this, it really doesn't, you know what I mean? There's no feeling good, feeling bad. It's just onward, you know, like I've said, like, the goal the whole time from spring training, February 9th, the first day we got together, the goal the whole time is just, like, build a resiliency and a passion for being in the now and a passion for winning tonight and then let them tap us on the shoulder when it's over.
2: Hey, I heard that.
1: Hey, man, what's that mean where the guy's like, like, I understand what he's saying. Uh-huh. He's saying all the right things. But if you're Pat Murphy and you got a little truth serum and you're up 3-0 on the Dodgers, you're feeling kind of good. Now, you don't want to show that.
2: Yeah, there's two type of people, though, right? There are people who are in that situation like, yep, all right, here we go, I'm in it. Then there are some people that get in that situation and go, uh-oh, something's about to go wrong.
1: Right.
2: You know, I know plenty of people, when the going's good, they get worried.
1: Right. Yeah, those people are called paranoid.
2: Yes, they are.
1: I'm not that guy. Relate. I don't live in that paranoid world. If I'm up 3-0, I feel good. Trust me, if you talk to me back in 2016, you know, when the Warriors were up 3-0 on the Cavs, you know how your boy felt?
2: I felt pretty good, huh?
1: Yeah. I felt great.
2: Yeah.
1: Didn't work out well.
2: And then holla at me after game 7 of that same year. You know how I was feeling?
1: I didn't want to talk to you.
5: Don't do anything to negatively impact this show.
1: That's right.
2: No, you're right.
1: Do not negatively impact this show.
2: We put a lot of time into putting this together for you to come and negatively impact it. Yeah, that's right. And you better let me know when we're going to be on the air. You know what I'm saying? And if you're not going to be, you need to let me know now.
1: Well, hey, I want to know the mood you're going to be in after the ALCS game number 3. How are you seeing this one now that it's back in Cleveland? I know we don't have too much time, but I just...
2: Let me run through this really fast. Yep. Gavin Williams is on the mound for the Guardians. He has been great this year, much better during the day. He's 7-2 this season during the day, 7-6, excuse me, at night. So them moving the game up benefits at least one of the best pitchers in the American League.
1: Well, that's a series, right? 1-1, three of them going to be there in Cleveland. We'll see how it all plays out. But MLB postseason, man, is a whole lot of fun. He's Emmett Golden. I'm Q Myers. Coming up, SportsCenter All Night with Jay Reynolds on ESPN Radio and the all-new ESPN app.
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1: 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Coming up on SportsCenter All Night. From Milwaukee to Los Angeles, the NLCS shifts out west to Dodger Stadium for a crucial Game 3.
4: The pitch. Swing and a high fly ball right field. This ball's back. This one's got a chance. And it's gone! Into the pavilion over the right field wall. Jake Bowers will touch them all. And the Brewers have the lead on pitch number 11.
1: The Guardians and Rays get set for Game 3 of the ALCS in Cleveland.
5: It means a lot that they trust me to go Game 3, first game in Cleveland, up against, I think, you know, one of their best guys. So it's going to be a good game. I'm really excited for the challenge and the opportunity, like I said.
1: We have the best moments from around the ice in the NHL.
6: Leonard over to Beauvillier with a shot. He lifts that one wide. Lane Hudson deep into the Washington zone, center, and they score. And it's Josh Anderson for the second time tonight to tie it at 3.
1: Plus, the Seahawks and Broncos get set for Thursday Night Football at Mile High.
7: We're playing a real good defense. 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
8: 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The landscape for Thursday in Major League Baseball getting interesting. Mother Nature taking aim at Cleveland, so baseball moving up the start time for Game 3 by 5 hours. We've got afternoon baseball on Thursday. For the folks in Ohio, maybe a good day to use some of that accrued PTO or get dismissed early from school. ALCS moved up 5 hours. Baseball also moving up the start time of the NLCS by 1 hour. Game 4 getting underway slightly earlier than expected. As for Game 3, the action on Wednesday getting underway early there as well.
9: So here we go. Snell ready to work in the first offering of the game. Is hit in the air, right field, well struck. Tucker going back, and it's gone! First pitch of the game, Cheerio over the right field wall, into the pavilion, into the sun, and the Brewers have jumped in front, 1-0. Wow!
8: First pitch from there. For the next handful of innings, it was a pitcher's duel between Robert Gasser and Blake Snell.
9: The 1-2. Swing and a miss, struck him out. That's a half dozen strikeouts for Blake Snell as he mows him down. 1-2-3 in the third. The 1-2. Breaking ball hit on the ground to the right side. There to pick it up, Terang throws to first. Freeman is out. And solid work by Gasser as he goes 5 shutout innings.
8: Dodgers and Brewers went to the sixth with Milwaukee leading 1-0. That first pitch homer, still the difference. Bottom of the sixth. 3 walks, loading the bases with 1 out for the Dodgers.
9: Smith waits the pitch. Swing and a high fly ball. Well struck. Left center field. That ball's back. Off the wall. Hernandez is in. Tucker's on his heels. Ohtani to third. And it's a 2-run double for Will Smith. And the Dodgers have the lead 2-1.
8: Close to a grand slam, but it's a 2-run double instead. Dodgers take the lead. Still had runners at second and third with 1 out, but
9: he's got Ohtani at third, Smith at second. A 1-2 is in there. Got him looking. And Edmund is gone on strikes, and Hall able to limit the damage. He strikes out back-to-back hitters to end the inning, and the Dodgers lead 2.
8: L.A. could not add to the lead.
3: They still took a one-run.

0: lead to the seventh. But Milwaukee apparently figures out Blake Snell.
1: Swing and a high fly ball right field. This ball's back. This one's got a chance. And it's gone. Into the pavilion over the right field wall. Jake Bowers will touch them all. And the Brewers have the lead on pitch number 11. What an at bat from Jake Bowers.
2: And the pitch.
1: Swing and a high fly ball right field. That ball is back. That ball is gone. And Mitchell will touch them all as they come pouring out of the first base dugout of the Brewers. And Mitchell slowly circles the bases. The Brewers now lead it 4-2.
0: Brewers grabbing the lead in the seventh. They had another run in the eighth, courtesy of a wild pitch. An RBI single from Joey Ortiz in the ninth makes it 6-2. It was just up to Trevor McGill to slam the door.
1: 3-2 pitch. Swing and a foul tip into the mitt of Contreras. And that's the ball game. And the Milwaukee Brewers are one win away from the World Series. McGill closes it out, and the Brewers win it 6-2 the final. What a performance by the Brewers.
0: Boog Shambi calling it right here on ESPN Radio. 6-2 the final. Milwaukee's taken the first three of the best of seven. Milwaukee's first 3-0 series lead in franchise history. Brewers were swept by the Dodgers in last year's NLCS. No team in baseball history has swept a playoff series against a team that swept them the previous year. Dodgers trailing 3-0 in a best-of-seven series for the first time since the World Series in 1966. They led this one 2-1 in the seventh. They wind up losing it 6-2. Jake Bowers, his third career postseason home run, his go-ahead shot, capping an at-bat that went all the way to 11 pitches. After the win, spoke with our Aldin Gonzalez.
3: You did it again. Another long at-bat leading to a good result. This one, 11 pitches leading to the go-ahead home run. Take us through it.
4: No, again, it was just, I don't know, man. Mine went blank, found the flow, went into compete mode, and just happy I put a good swing on it.
3: Jake, what is it about this Brewers offense that any time the Dodgers seem to be building momentum, you guys would come right back and take it from them?
4: It's not just the offense. As a team, we have each other's backs. Our only goal in the game is to pick each other up and play for each other, man, and that's what that was about right there.
3: We talked a lot about the bullpen in this series, but today, seeing Robert Gasser throw up 5 scoreless innings against that lineup, what was it like watching him work today?
4: Man, so impressive. So impressive what he did. Didn't have the easiest year, but he's been firing on all cylinders for a few months now, and it's been fun to watch.
3: You got a 3-0 lead on the back-to-back reigning champions. How does it feel? What's the mindset moving forward for this team?
4: Mindset's the same, man. Win tonight. We got another game tomorrow. We're going to come out, stay focused, and, keep the same mentality.
0: Jake Bowers, second straight game where he's had an at-bat of at least 11 pitches. Brewers hitting back-to-back home runs for the third time in their playoff history. Those homers coming off Blake Snell.
5: I mean, yeah, it's wild that that's happened in back-to-back postseasons, but it's part of the game, and it wasn't going to define me, just frustrated. I was able to lock in just because I was focused. I knew what I needed to do, and that's part of the game. But to give up a leadoff home run to start the game is just frustrating, but I'll learn from it.
0: Blake Snell, 6-plus innings, gave up ultimately 4 earned runs on 4 hits, walked 2, struck out 9, first time pitching into the 7th inning in 11 starts this season, had retired 14 straight batters before allowing those 3 runs in the 7th inning. Dodgers wind up losing. They're in an 0-3 hole. Manager Dave Roberts.
6: Not sure. I haven't digested this one. They're going to run a bullpen game. So just trying to figure out, which guys we want to be in there, how you kind of construct the lineup. But I haven't thought about that one yet.
0: See what happens in game 4 on Thursday as Milwaukee takes the first 3. ESPN analyst Tim Kirchen.
7: Buck Showalter called me the other day and he said, Tim, it's not little ball that the Brewers play. It's baseball. And they play the game of baseball better than any team, certainly in the National League. They put the ball in play. They steal bases. They're an elite defensive team. They almost became the first team since the 1959 White Sox to have the best record in baseball with the fewest home runs. They have more ways to score than any team in the major leagues. And yet, in this series, they have out-homered the Dodgers 5-0. This year, the Brewers had only 10 games in which they hit 3 home runs. That was the fewest such games. And yet, in the biggest game of the season, they hit 3 home runs to put this away and take a 3-0 lead. Watching the Brewers play is so much fun. And I am hoping that every other team out there is watching the Rays and the Guardians, but especially now the Brewers, because this is the blueprint on how to play the game properly, and they have done it all year.
2: None of this should be a shock to anyone, should it?
7: Scott, they won 103 games this year. They've been a really good team for several years now. But let's not forget, against the Dodgers last year, they got swept. They scored 4 runs in 4 games. They hit 118 as a team. And the biggest difference between last year's team and this year is Jake Bowers. Jake Bowers is 31 years old. He's with his 5th major league team. His home run high in his career coming into this year was 12. He hit 26 home runs this year and is the biggest reason why this offense has gotten even better. And he has now put together the 2 biggest at-bats in this league championship series. The 12 pitch at-bat for a walk against Yamamoto, and then that ridiculous 11 pitch at-bat tonight against Blake Snell with the 3-run homer. He has personified what the Brewers are. They find people, they bring them in, and they get better when they get to Milwaukee. So impressive what this kid is doing and what the Brewers are doing.
0: Game 4 in L.A., Brewers-Dodgers. Brewers going for the sweep. We'll hear it here on ESPN Radio. Our coverage, 7:30 Eastern time. That one's going to follow the afternoon matchup in the ALCS, the one that's been moved up because of weather in Cleveland. Rays, Guardians, our coverage 12:30 Eastern here on ESPN Radio. Right now, SportsCenter all night.
8: Good starting field position for not Lamar Jackson, but Tyler Huntley in at quarterback. Lamar, of course, came up limp after getting tackled on a sack late in that second quarter. He comes to the sideline. He's questionable to return with a lower body injury. He is on the sideline with no helmet and a beanie on.
0: So it sounded last weekend, WBAL Ravens quarterback Lamar Jackson did not practice Wednesday, but as for this weekend, Coach Jesse Minter.
9: It's definitely day-to-day. I think a lot of times those things, right when they happen, you're not sure. And as you gather information, you look at stuff. But again, like to Lamar's credit, he's working his butt off. He's doing everything he can to be out here. And when he's able to be, then he will.
0: Our Adam Schefter gathering information. Sources telling him the 2-time MVP has a realistic chance to return Sunday against Cleveland. Jesse Minter saying that Jackson's considered day-to-day, as we heard, with that left ankle injury. ESPN analyst Jeff Saturday, Jason McCourty, Kyle Brandt with Greeny on GetUp.
10: The Ravens plus Lamar Jackson equals what?
11: Yeah, a Super Bowl contender. They're 4-1 right now. I think this is the most slept-on team in the NFL. Jesse Minter's done a good job. They beat a very good Atlanta team with Huntley at the helm. They shut down Bijan Robinson. They forced Penix to beat him from the pocket. Went to overtime, but they found a way to win. It's a good football team, and they are put together well. And if Lamar comes back and plays to his level, it will bring them to it.
10: Yeah, we probably haven't talked enough about Lamar Jackson and Declan Doyle, the new offensive coordinator, and the magic they've been able to make so far. Lamar Jackson being back, this is the same Baltimore Ravens team we've seen in the past, though. Like, it's not going to matter until January comes along.
11: That's true.
10: And Mark Andrews makes a big catch or doesn't fumble the ball. Lamar Jackson is able to make that key play to propel. They're in the same exact boat as, Kyle, you mentioned, of Josh Allen and the Buffalo Bills. Like, this is what we expect. Like, they're a very good football team. They're going to win a ton of games. When the playoffs start, then we'll start talking
12: about
10: it.
12: It's dueling Spider-Man teams. They're the Bills of the Beltway, and that's fine. We can get there. Yeah. I'll tell you this, if I'm a Ravens fan, right, I don't love this report. Like, I don't like realistic chance for Lamar. Give him another week. You have Snoop. Give us the next episode. Like, I am ready for the backup quarterback. I don't like rushing. See, Jason, you got it. I'm for the culture. I don't like rushing the quarterback at all.
0: Jackson sprained his ankle in the win over the Titans October 4th, then sat out Sunday night's overtime win over the Falcons. All of the Week 6 action getting underway tonight.
13: Seahawks at Broncos.
14: I think if you're the Seattle Seahawks, you got to send the message that you're still a reigning Super Bowl champions and you're going to have a lot to say. And I think if you lose a game like this coming up, I think it spells problems for Seattle.
15: Why would I go out there worried about throwing an interception? Why would I go out there trying to throw every football 50 yards down the field? Just play the play. If the play's there, hit it. If it's not there, check it down, run, throw it away, punt. Who cares? And I have to just remind myself not to play hero ball. It's just one play at a time. Do exactly what I'm supposed to do. And who cares? If the play causes me to throw an interception and I forced it and that was there and I like what I saw, it may happen. It's happened before. It may happen again.
16: You can't play the quarterback position worried about forcing turnovers or worried about throwing an interception. That's the problem. He's not playing the play. I almost feel like Bo Nix has the yips a little bit when it comes to his progression reads.
17: If he didn't get hurt, they could have won the AFC last year.
18: Bo looks like a quarterback whose head is completely and totally spinning.
14: You're the starting quarterback for the Denver Broncos. You don't get injured, the likelihood is that you're in the Super Bowl last year. And here you are talking about, you think about this and you think about that, but then you say, okay, why think about that all? Just run the play. No. You're supposed to be out there being a leader and a stud.
19: No qualifying quarterback has taken longer before throwing this season than Sam Darnold, about 3.25 seconds. That's about 0.4 seconds slower than he was getting the ball out last season.
20: It feels like Sam Darnold is just getting hit far too often, and the sacks are up. And I think it's a combination of playing slow and then drifting.
21: It's not like he doesn't know. We don't want to throw interceptions, you know. Like, stay positive, stick to it, trust your reads, take care of the ball.
22: Yeah, obviously, a short week. You know, we're rolling. It's another opportunity to go out there and play good football. Obviously learned a lot from last week. I think it's really the same thing of what I said right after the game. You know, just got to be a little bit more decisive.
0: Seahawks, Broncos getting week 6 underway with the Thursday night matchup. Stingy defense early in the season. That's next. SportsCenter All Night continues. It's ESPN Radio.
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4: And it's Josh Anderson for the second time tonight, set up by Alex Newhook to tie it at three.
0: TSN 690 as Montreal ties it in the second, but then in the third.
5: A shot, they score! Justin Hall let it go for the right point! Two games, and the Capitals have taken a 4-3 lead. Justin Hall gets it for Washington.
0: First Capitals defenseman to score in each of his first two games with the franchise. Capitals Radio Network. Washington wins it 5-4 over the Canadiens. They're 3-1 at home this season. They've scored at least five goals in three of their four wins. Alex Ovechkin gets an assist, 760 career assists. Two behind Nicklas Backstrom for the franchise record. SportsCenter All Night, ESPN Radio. Big weekend coming up for college football. Top five matchup between Ohio State and Indiana. Mississippi State LSU. Alabama Tennessee. Mizzou Ole Miss. Oklahoma State Houston. All matchups involving ranked teams. Ditto for eighth-ranked BYU and number two Notre Dame. Irish, a little banged up. ESPN's Pete Thamel.
6: Leonard Moore missed the Stanford game after suffering a concussion the week earlier in the University of North Carolina game. I've been told that Leonard Moore, although his status is questionable, is on track to come back and play in this game. Obviously, he has to go through concussion protocol, so nothing is given until he does. But I've been told there's optimism for his trajectory to get back for this huge game in Provo. Obviously, he's one of the five best players in the sport. It would obviously be huge for that Notre Dame defense. Also, for that Notre Dame defense. They get back Kingston Vilamu-Asa, linebacker. He's off the injury report. He'd been dealing with a thumb injury, and we'll find out later this week on Jason Onye, the defensive lineman. He is questionable with an ankle injury.
0: And as for the keys for this matchup, ESPN analyst Roddy Jones and Tom Luganville.
2: I think for BYU, it is imperative they find a way to run the football between the tackles, particularly in the red area. Just 2 touchdowns and 5 attempts a week ago versus Iowa State. But it's the physical inside run game that they're lacking with L.J. Martin. How do they get it back without him in the lineup?
7: Luke, it's such a big question and topic of conversation that it had Pete Thamel chiming in on the group chat today. That's how you know something is big and important. But I'm looking at that BYU defense and the challenge that it's going to create for Notre Dame offensively. This is the best unit on defense that Notre Dame has seen all year long. The front is incredibly experienced, and they are big and physical. At linebacker and in the secondary, they are as athletic as anybody in the country with Kaita Luwa at the linebacker position, who is as quick, as fast, and explosive as anybody at that position in the country. And then Faletau Satuala on the back end is super lengthy at safety. So that BYU defense is going to present some challenges for Notre Dame.
0: College game day will be in Provo. BYU, Notre Dame, huge showdown this weekend. As for the showdown between fourth-ranked Ohio State at number 5 Indiana, ESPN analyst Greg McElroy.
8: I'm actually going to go with Indiana here, Jay, and it's hard for me right now to watch Indiana and think that I've seen their very best. I don't think I have. And yet still the numbers reflect a very good football team. They're going to have to turn this game into a line of scrimmage battle. The one weak spot right now for Ohio State is their offensive line, and I think Indiana's defensive line can attack that group. They have 49 tackles for loss this year. They have 20 sacks through 6 games. It's 3rd nationally in both categories. And if you look at last year, that's where they won the game. They sacked Julian Sand 5 times in the Big Ten championship game. They held Ohio State to just 58 rushing yards on 26 attempts. They're going to have to dominate the line of scrimmage, not just with their defensive line, but also their offensive line by running the football and manufacturing big plays. And they have the personnel at not just wide receiver, but at quarterback to be able to potentially do that.
0: Ohio State and Indiana. From Bloomington, Indiana, 6-0 on the season, trying to stay unbeaten. That's a noon kickoff. Also at noon, number 7, Texas hosting Florida in the SEC. That one will be on ABC. Mississippi State, LSU on ESPN in that matchup of ranked teams. We'll also see top-ranked Georgia this weekend facing Auburn. That one a 3:30 kick on ESPN. An 0-3 hole. Tough deficit. That's next. SportsCenter All Night. It's ESPN Radio.
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14: 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A division rivalry abroad is on in the London game as C.J. 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
1: Rams' Larry Jackson is still suspended, but it's been cut from two games to one after that punch following the Monday Night Football game. Baseball moving up game three of the ALCS. It's now a matinee matchup thanks to Mother Nature heading into Ohio. Dodgers now have their backs to the wall.
2: Game three from Dodger Stadium. So here we go. Snell ready to work. Is hit in the air. Right field. Well struck. Tucker going back and it's gone. First pitch of the game. Cheerio over the right field wall. Into the pavilion. Into the sun. Wow. Swing and a high fly ball. Right field. This ball's back. This one's got a chance. And it's gone.
3: This is who they are. This is what they do. Trying to move to a game away from the World Series.
4: Our guys have, you know, been battle tested. It's an elimination game. We just got to get a win.
1: Brewers took the first two at home. And then Wednesday, they take game three in L.A. 6-2, the final. Brewers were swept by the Dodgers a year ago in the NLCS. Now they're on the verge of sweeping the Dodgers. John Ciambi, Doug Glanville, I've had the call of the NLCS for us here on ESPN Radio. Back to L.A. Boog.
2: All right, Jay, thanks very much. And how about the Milwaukee Brewers? They're up three games to none in the NLCS. One more win, and they're on their way to the World Series. So many places you can go. The performance of Gasser, the performance of D.L. Hall, and then, of course, Bowers and that amazing at-bat for the second time in this series, Doug.
5: And that's what we've seen, a complete team. And they are consistent, and the things that they're good at, they continue to use as pressure points against their opponent. Even the Los Angeles Dodgers did not have answers. And in fact, they counterpunch. The Brewers are always counterpunching. The Dodgers put up two, and it was a little shocking. Uribe has been flawless this postseason. He finally gives up some run. His command isn't there. And right away, when they get into the dugout, they put up three with back-to-back home runs with Bowers and Mitchell. So we heard the postgame on Bowers talking about having each other's back. That's what it seems like they play. Someone has a bad outing, they pick them up in the next inning. And then their bullpen all around that just slaps up zeros. And, you know, so if they get a lead, they hold it. And if they're close, they keep it close. And then they get the hit. So they scored many ways tonight, stole a base, they do it all. And they showed that they can go toe-to-toe with the Dodgers on the road, and it was an exclamation point tonight.
2: Blake Snell was dominant until he wasn't. Yeah. There's one spot that I think everybody agreed the Dodgers had an advantage, and that was the starting rotation, and that just has not impacted things from a Dodger perspective the way they had hoped.
5: Well, it seems like against the Brewers, it's one team where you could have a starting rotation, but you better go nine. And it's hard. Nobody's really going nine. As soon as they come out, they find responses to their bullpen. And they seem to tack on and get you at that weak point. And it seemed like the right lane, right? Blake Snell goes in, and it's like, okay, a couple lefties are coming up. Okay, we'll leave them in. Home run. And then you're just, like, stunned. But That's what the Brewers have done. And once they had that lead, they absolutely held on to it.
2: Glass now goes for the Dodgers. The Brewers didn't even announce a starter, so we'll wait and see whether it's Chad Patrick or Shane Drouin. But regardless, you know the way Milwaukee goes about it, they're going to try and finish off the Dodgers tomorrow in four.
5: Absolutely. And they know that, yes, even if they have a starter go 2-3, they have guys like Aaron Ashby that eat up three more innings. So they're not worried with this bullpen because their bullpen can cover any part of the game. That's their strength. They have guys that match up in any lane, and that's why they continue to protect leads when they get them.
2: Brewers win it 6-2, the final, and they're up three games to none in this best-of-seven National League Championship Series. For Doug Glanville, I'm John Ciambi, right here in your home for every pitch of the World Series, Major League Baseball on ESPN Radio and the ESPN app. Now we send it back to Jay Reynolds in the studio.
1: All right, Boog, Dodgers trailing 3-0 in the best-of-seven series for the first time since the 1966 World Series. In Game 3, they had a 2-1 lead in the seventh inning, but the Brewers rally, get the 6-2 win. Brewers are up 3-0 in the series. First time they've had a 3-0 series lead in franchise history. What has manager Pat Murphy told the team?
6: I don't need to tell them anything. Like, we don't change any. There's nothing to change. You know, the Dodgers are an incredible team that's won back-to-back championships. You think they're not good enough to come back and win a game against us or come back and play well? I know how good they are. Our guys know how good they are. Our guys know what we're up against. But that doesn't change anything. We come out and play the same way every time. No matter how I feel, you know what I mean? Like, this, it really doesn't, you know what I mean? There's no feeling good, feeling bad. It's just onward, you know, like I've said, like the goal the whole time from spring training, February 9th, the first day we got together, the goal the whole time is just like build a resiliency and a passion for being in the now and a passion for winning tonight and then let them tap us on the shoulder when it's over.
1: Teams that take a 3-0 series lead and a best of seven have gone on to win the series 98% of the time. They're 41-1. The one team to lose was the Yankees in 2004 against the Boston Red Sox. Game four coming up on Thursday. Game three did see Shohei Ohtani in the lineup despite being dropped to sixth. He was on base three times in the loss with a walk. He was hit by a pitch and had a single in the eighth inning. First time since September 1st, he's reached base three times in a game. As for his future as a two-way player, Katie Wu, the Dodgers reporter for The Athletic, earlier on ESPN Radio.
7: The real answer is it's just too soon. And the Dodgers have said nothing that would indicate that they would change that. I think they might change how they deploy him, how they use him. Maybe it's not for a full two-way season. Maybe it's similar to what they did in 2025 when he was coming back from injury and he ramped back up in the second half. But if Shohei Ohtani wants to pitch, he's going to pitch. That's kind of how they got into this predicament this season in the first place, was his insistence that even though he was pitching through some knee pain and right bicep soreness, that he could still return and be a pitcher by this season. I don't fault any player for trying to do everything they can to return back to the field, and especially Shohei, who has not pitched consistently since 2023. But while hindsight is 2020, you look back and you wonder, was his insistence to return to the mound the main cause in his lack of ability right now?
1: The NLCS could come to an end Thursday. Dodgers trying to avoid a sweep and force a game five. Brewers looking to uncork some champagne. Game three of the ALCS comes up today, too. Guardians and Rays, that series tied 1-1 after the first two at the Trop. Game three moved up from a 6 p.m. start in Cleveland to 1 o'clock in the afternoon as they're expecting weather to come in. That could bode well for Guardian starter Gavin Williams, ESPN analyst Tim Kirkchen.
8: We've seen his numbers in day games against his numbers in night games. He's way better in day games, but he's great wherever he pitches. He led the league, the American League, in strikeouts this year. And, of course, he got the final out of Game 4 against the White Sox and then started Game 5 of the LDS and struck out 12. He is the only pitcher in Major League history to strike out 12 and allow one hit in a winner-take-all game. That's how dominant he was in the winner-take-all game that got the Guardians to the next round. Amazing.
9: As for the Rays, Tim, they're relentless at the plate and on the bases. They've committed one error in five games here in the postseason. But what stands out about the way Kevin Cash uses that bullpen?
8: Well, the bullpen's been great. Every part of their pitching staff has been great. But he has so many big, versatile arms out there. And the way he's used Ian Seymour, who was a starter but now can give them extra innings in relief. Cam Boozer's been great. Kevin Kelly. And Brian Baker, of course. He has four saves and hasn't allowed a hit yet. So you take that elite defense, put the ball in play, really good rotation, and now this bullpen is as hot as it's been all year.
1: Game three coming up on Thursday with the change by Major League Baseball. 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Right now, SportsCenter all night.
10: There's only 7 seconds on the clock. There are no timeouts. This is going to end up in a tie if they don't spike it.
11: Wow.
10: It ends up in a tie.
12: Trying to gain more for the kick. The right call is honestly, like, we can go clock it early.
13: I'm happy it wasn't a loss, and I'm sad it wasn't a win. That's how I feel.
1: We're on the verge of Week 6, but the head shaking continues from what we saw in Week 5, like the Commanders settling for a tie after that botched ending of their game with the Giants. We heard Micah Parsons on his podcast having the back of his former defensive coordinator when they were in Dallas Dan Quinn, who's now the head coach in Washington.
11: Jaden Daniels probably cost my man Dan Quinn his job, to be honest with you.
14: That's tough.
11: To be honest with you. And I'm a big Jaden Daniels fan. But the reality is, like, he probably cost a lot of people their jobs this past weekend.
1: There's been some pushback aimed at Parsons, who's now in Green Bay and not on either team involved. But, says our Stephen A. Smith, why?
15: I think it's fair. I think he's right on the money. I think that we have to take into account this is not just some dude speaking about somebody he doesn't know. He has a relationship with Dan Quinn. Dan Quinn was the defensive coordinator in Dallas for years when he was there. He is no scrub. He is an elite player when he's healthy on the field. He has the credentials to say what he says. He has the relationship with Dan Quinn to justify him sticking his nose into somebody else's business. Because in his eyes, Dan Quinn is his business because that's his former boss as a defensive coordinator. Not to mention the fact that he's absolutely right in terms of what he said. It's nothing that he said wrong about Jaden Daniels. Not only that, he acknowledged the respect that he has for him and the affection that he has for him because he knows the brother can play and he talked about liking him. But there's no doubt about it. When there's 12 seconds left on the clock and you don't have a timeout, as a quarterback in your third year, you're supposed to get rid of the damn football. The last thing you're supposed to do is be running inbounds or getting sacked, which is what Jaden Daniels did. So everything Micah Parsons said is absolutely on the money. Last point. If we can talk about a sport we never played, particularly on that level, how the hell are we going to sit up there with a straight face and look at them who are actually playing the sport and tell them they should be quiet? We can talk about teammates and calling out your teammates or lack of decorum or anything like that. We can talk about those things. But at the end of the day, he ain't a member of the Washington Commanders. He doesn't owe Jaden Daniels anything, okay? If anything, you know what? He's going to side with Dan Quinn. And so it makes perfect sense, but most importantly, he has the credentials to do it. He knows what the hell he's talking about. What he said was absolutely correct, and he said it about a man he supports because it's the man that helped make him the player that he is.
16: I agree with Micah Parsons. I think he is in his right to address this because it's situational football. And I'll disagree with him on one point. He said it would have been different if Jaden Daniels was a rookie. No chance. Every high schooler in America that plays quarterback knows in a two-minute drill, no matter what the play is, the first thing I do is check the clock. How many timeouts do I have? What's the situation? So it's inexcusable that, especially because, and you said it, Stephen A., not just 13, 12 seconds here. They had almost 50 seconds when the previous play was called. I don't care if Dan Quinn read him the Cheesecake Factory menu instead of a play call. The quarterback on the field looks at the clock. You have to know the situation. If a pass play is called, you know, got to throw it out of bounds, can't scramble around. The reason Micah Parsons is right to throw in his opinion is because it was egregious. I think players should be allowed to critique football because they play it too.
1: ESPN analyst Jordan Rogers. As for Parsons' status, he won't be playing Sunday against the Cowboys, although he did say on his podcast that if this was a Super Bowl week, he would play. He's yet to return to practice from last season's torn ACL. And meniscus remains on the PUP list. As for the status of Caleb Williams in Chicago, ESPN Bears reporter Courtney Cronin.
17: Caleb Williams was back in the fold at walkthrough today. He is listed as a full participant on the injury report. The Bears will have two actual practices Thursday and Friday, which certainly will factor into the decision as to whether he plays in Atlanta in week six. But coming off that extensive 30-minute workout that he had at Lambeau Field last Sunday, this is all very good news. Now, Ben Johnson said it's still fluid as to whether Williams will play and what that quarterback decision will be for the Falcons game, but it's trending in the right direction. Now, behind Williams, though, if he's not able to go, QB2 still up in the air. Ben Johnson said he's deciding between Case Keenum and Tyson Bagen about who will be getting those snaps should Williams not be able to play. But the offense as a whole can certainly benefit from his presence being back out there. Roma Dunze said the number one thing he's missed without Williams is 18's playmaking. Nobody does it quite like him. And in order for this team to reset today, the way that they are trying to move on from that really ugly Green Bay loss, Dunze said you just have to put it behind you and come out with a win. That is truly the only thing that will make this Bears team feel better moving forward.
1: Bears Falcons in Atlanta Sunday. Falcons quarterback Michael Penix expected to start, says he felt good at practice. MRI was positive, as were the imaging results. Penix suffered a rib injury in the final minute of the fourth quarter in the overtime loss to Baltimore. We head into week six with three unbeaten teams and 3-0-5. Raiders started with three straight wins before their three-point loss to the still unbeaten Chiefs and their Week 5 blowout loss to the Patriots. Time to turn to the first overall pick in the draft. Earlier on the Golics, Mike Senior.
14: They're 3-2. There are four teams in the AFC that are 4-1, and then the next closest teams are all 3-2. They're 3-2. How unfair would that be to the rest of the players on the team if you were to pull Kirk Cousins, who has 12 touchdowns, 4 interceptions, completing over 65% of his passes? I know he doesn't move very well, but all of a sudden you put a rookie in. Think of the rookie mistakes you're going to go through. How could you give up on a team that's 3-2?
1: Raiders host the 4-1 Bills on Sunday. Straight ahead, what are the keys for Thursday? SportsCenter All Night continues. It's ESPN Radio.
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1: 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Week 6 kicks off with a Thursday night matchup in Denver. Seahawks, Broncos. Denver coming off a win over the Chargers, although not that impressive for the Broncos. As for the keys for Seattle in the matchup, ESPN analyst Mina Kimes.
2: Sam Darnold needs to not turn the ball over. Obvious, I know, coming off a game in which the Seahawks turned it over 4 times, 3 inside their own 15-yard line. Very hard to win football games that way. And to be fair, it wasn't entirely Sam Darnold. There were 2 fumbles as well. But something that Darnold has struggled with since coming back is pressure. In fact, on the season, he is the second worst QBR under pressure in the entire NFL, second only to Bo Nix. And of course, we know this Denver Broncos defense can get after it. Particularly worried about Zach Allen on the interior, Nick Bonito too. But to me, if Sam could just protect the football, they should be able to win this because the quarterback I alluded to on the other side has been struggling, and I think this Seahawks defense will get after it.
1: Seahawks' last win in Denver was in 2006. From the baseball clubhouse, Joe Espada is out after 3 seasons as the Astros manager in Houston. Phillies say they're keeping Don Mattingly as their manager, 2-year contract. ESPN analyst Tim Kirkchen.
3: He should be back. He was 24 games over 500 for a team that was really struggling when he arrived. He's Don Mattingly. He's had a lot of managerial experiences. But now, you know this, They're going to have to figure out a bunch of positions on this team. They have multiple player personnel questions, probably way too many for a team that won 93 games last year. So let's not blame Rob Thompson for the slow start.
4: Yep.
3: And let's not blame Don Mattingly for them getting knocked out earlier than they would like. They need some work done on this team, and they're going to have to start it pretty soon.
1: Managers, especially in the National League, certainly in the spotlight this week in the League Championship Series, too.
0: Sports Center all night.
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1: If you showed up a little late for Game 3 of the NLCS, things started without you, as our Boot Choppy noted.
4: So here we go. Snell ready to work, and the first offering of the game is hit in the air, right field, well struck. Tucker going back, and it's gone! First pitch of the game, Cheerio over the right field wall, into the pavilion, into the sun, and the Brewers have jumped in front. 1-0. Wow!
0: Number 4.
1: Not long until we get to see this for real, but Wednesday, preseason action, and Giannis put on a show. One assist shy of a triple-double. WPLG Local 10.
6: Look out, Giannis with Porter defending. A blow-by.
5: Oh, the blow-by, the perfectly thrown lob of the Nick Richards dunk.
7: Got it again as the Greek Freak on the lob. He no-looks that lob.
0: Number 3.
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8: Stars can win it with a save. Brock Nelson will try and keep it going. A fantastic game tonight. Nelson, the veteran, on to Smith. Stopped by the Stars netminder. And Dallas has come into Colorado and beaten the Avalanche in the shootout. 3-2, the final score.
0: Number 2.
1: For the third time in their 4 wins this season, the Capitals finish with at least 5 goals. Capitals Radio Network.
5: A shot, they score! Justin Hall let it go from the right point. I don't think anyone touched it on the way in. That might be 2 in 2 games.
0: Number 1.
1: Back to the diamond. Dodgers took the lead in the bottom of the 6th of Game 3, which could have led to some second guessing for the Brewers had it not been for their top of the 7th.
4: The pitch. Swing and a high fly ball right field. This ball's back. This one's got a chance. And it's gone! Into the pavilion over the right field wall. Jake Bowers will touch them all. And the Brewers have the lead on pitch number 11. Wanted it back from Jake Bowers.
1: Jake Bowers, the 2-run go-ahead shot. Garrett Mitchell follows that with a solo home run. Back-to-back home runs for the Brewers in the top of the 7th. Blake Snell pitching in the 7th inning for the first time in all of 2026. And he gives up those back-to-back homers. As for extending his starter into the 7th, hindsight, of course, 2020 for skipper Dave Roberts.
9: Through the 6th inning, and then once we got to the 7th inning, I think he retired 13 or 14 in a row, and his stuff was really good. I don't think that they were seeing him well. And I was trying to get him three more hitters. And we had Evan, you know, for that fourth hitter. He had his way with those two lefties and took care of Vaughn. And obviously the leadoff walk hurt. Hasn't given up a homer all year, but it's baseball. And for me, I felt good with where Blake's stuff was at. And, you know, you got to give Bowers credit. He put together another good at bat, which he did at their place and, you know, spurred that rally. And then right there saw 8-9 pitches, then end up hitting a homer. But yeah, I mean, I had Evan ready, you know, for Pratt right there.
1: Dodgers need a win today to stave off elimination. ALCS plays game 3. That series tied 1-1. Rays and Guardians in Cleveland. Gavin Williams goes for the Guardians.
10: Going to have to execute the way I know how to. They don't strike out much, and they're going to put the ball in play. They're going to put a lot of pressure on us. So just going to have to execute the best way I know how to.
1: Start of game 3 moved up. Our coverage, 12:30 Eastern time. Straight ahead, the anatomy of what looked like a pitcher's duel. That's next. 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
16: 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Stroud and the Texans look to take down Trevor Lawrence and the Jaguars. Then Monday night football's on ESPN. 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Texans-Jaguars Sunday at 9:30 a.m. Eastern on NFL Network and Commanders 49ers Monday at 8 p.m. Eastern on ABC, ESPN, and the ESPN app.
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1: Coming up on SportsCenter All Night. From Milwaukee to Los Angeles, the NLCS shifts out west to Dodger Stadium for a crucial Game 3.
2: The pitch. Swing and a high fly ball right field. This ball's back. This one's got a chance. And it's gone! Into the pavilion over the right field wall. Jake Bowers will touch them all. And the Brewers have the lead on pitch number 11.
1: The Guardians and Rays get set for Game 3 of the ALCS in Cleveland.
3: It means a lot that they trust me to go Game 3, first game in Cleveland, up against, I think, you know, one of their best guys. So it's going to be a good game. I'm really excited for the challenge and the opportunity, like I said.
1: We have the best moments from around the ice in the NHL.
4: Leonard over to Beauvillier with a shot. He lifts that one wide. Lane Hudson deep into the Washington zone, center, and they score. And it's Josh Anderson for the second time tonight to tie it at 3.
1: Plus, the Seahawks and Broncos get set for Thursday Night Football at Mile High.
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6: 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The landscape for Thursday in Major League Baseball getting interesting. Mother Nature taking aim at Cleveland, so baseball moving up the start time for Game 3 by 5 hours. We've got afternoon baseball on Thursday. For the folks in Ohio, maybe a good day to use some of that accrued PTO or get dismissed early from school. ALCS moved up 5 hours. Baseball also moving up the start time of the NLCS by 1 hour. Game 4 getting underway slightly earlier than expected. As for Game 3, the action on Wednesday getting underway early there as well.
7: So here we go. Snell ready to work, and the first offering of the game is hit in the air, right field, well struck. Tucker going back, and it's gone! First pitch of the game, Cheerio over the right field wall, into the pavilion, into the sun, and the Brewers have jumped in front, 1-0. Wow!
6: First pitch from there. For the next handful of innings, it was a pitcher's duel between Robert Gasser and Blake Snell.
7: The 1-2. Swing and a miss, struck him out. That's a half dozen strikeouts for Blake Snell as he mows him down. 1-2-3 in the third. The 1-2. Breaking ball hit on the ground to the right side. There to pick it up, Terang throws to first. Freeman is out. And solid work by Gasser as he goes 5 shutout innings.
6: Dodgers and Brewers went to the 6th with Milwaukee leading 1-0. That first pitch homer, still the difference. Bottom of the 6th. 3 walks, loading the bases with 1 out for the Dodgers.
7: Smith waits the pitch. Swing and a high fly ball. Well struck. Left center field. That ball's back. Off the wall. Hernandez is in. Tucker's on his heels. Ohtani to third. And it's a 2-run double for Will Smith. And the Dodgers have the lead 2-1.
6: Close to a grand slam, but it's a 2-run double instead. Dodgers take the lead, still had runners at second and third with 1 out, but
7: he's got Ohtani at third, Smith at second. A 1-2 is in there, got him looking, and Edmund is gone on strikes, and Hall able to limit the damage. He strikes out back-to-back hitters to end the inning, and the Dodgers lead 2.
6: L.A. could not add to the lead. They still took a 1-run lead to the 7th. But Milwaukee apparently figures out Blake Snell.
7: Swing and a high fly ball, right field. This ball's back. This one's got a chance. And it's gone! Into the pavilion over the right field wall. Jake Bowers will touch them all. And the Brewers have the lead on pitch number 11. What an at-bat from Jake Bowers. And the pitch. Swing and a high fly ball, right field. That ball is back. That ball is gone. And Mitchell will touch them all. as they come

0: pouring out of the first base dugout of the Brewers. And Mitchell slowly circles the bases. The Brewers now lead it 4-2.
1: Brewers grabbing the lead in the seventh. They had another run in the eighth, courtesy of a wild pitch. An RBI single from Joey Ortiz in the ninth makes it 6-2. It was just up to Trevor McGill to slam the door.
0: 3-2 pitch. Swing and a foul tip into the mitt of Contreras. And that's the ball game. And the Milwaukee Brewers are one win away from the World Series. McGill closes it out, and the Brewers win it 6-2 the final. What a performance by the Brewers.
1: Boog Shambi calling it right here on ESPN Radio. 6-2 the final. Milwaukee's taken the first three of the best of seven. Milwaukee's first 3-0 series lead in franchise history. Brewers were swept by the Dodgers in last year's NLCS. No team in baseball history has swept a playoff series against a team that swept them the previous year. Dodgers trailing 3-0 in a best-of-seven series for the first time since the World Series in 1966. They led this one 2-1 in the seventh. They wind up losing it 6-2. Jake Bowers, his third career postseason home run, his go-ahead shot capping an at-bat that went all the way to 11 pitches. After the win, spoke with our Aldin Gonzalez.
2: You did it again, another long at-bat leading to a good result. This one, 11 pitches, leading to the go-ahead home run. Take us through it.
3: No, again, it was just, I don't know, man. Mine went blank, found the flow, went into compete mode, and just happy I put a good swing on it.
2: Jake, what is it about this Brewers offense that any time the Dodgers seem to be building momentum, you guys would come right back and take it from them?
3: It's not just the offense. As a team, we have each other's backs. Our only goal in the game is to pick each other up and play for each other, man, and that's what that was about right there.
2: We talked a lot about the bullpen in this series, but today, seeing Robert Gasser throw up five scoreless innings against that lineup, what was it like watching him work today?
3: Man, so impressive. So impressive what he did. Didn't have the easiest year, but he's been firing on all cylinders for a few months now, and it's been fun to watch.
2: You got a 3-0 lead on the back-to-back reigning champions. How does it feel? What's the mindset moving forward for this team?
3: Mindset's the same, man. Win tonight. We got another game tomorrow. We're going to come out, stay focused, and, keep the same mentality.
1: Jake Bowers, second straight game where he's had an at-bat of at least 11 pitches. Brewers hitting back-to-back home runs for the third time in their playoff history. Those homers coming off Blake Snell.
4: I mean, yes, wild that that's happened in back-to-back postseasons, but it's part of the game, and it wasn't going to define me, just frustrated. I was able to lock in just because I was focused. I knew what I needed to do, and that's part of the game. But to give up a leadoff home run to start the game is just frustrating, but I'll learn from it.
1: Blake Snell, 6-plus innings, gave up ultimately 4 earned runs on 4 hits, walked 2, struck out 9, first time pitching into the 7th inning in 11 starts this season, had retired 14 straight batters before allowing those 3 runs in the 7th inning. Dodgers wind up losing. They're in an 0-3 hole. Manager Dave Roberts.
5: Not sure. I haven't digested this one. They're going to run a bullpen game. So just trying to figure out, which guys we want to be in there, how you kind of construct the lineup. But I haven't thought about that one yet.
1: See what happens in game 4 on Thursday as Milwaukee takes the first 3. ESPN analyst Tim Kirchen.
6: Buck Showalter called me the other day and he said, Tim, it's not little ball that the Brewers play. It's baseball. And they play the game of baseball better than any team, certainly in the National League. They put the ball in play. They steal bases. They're an elite defensive team. They almost became the first team since the 1959 White Sox to have the best record in baseball with the fewest home runs. They have more ways to score than any team in the major leagues. And yet, in this series, they have out-homered the Dodgers 5-0. This year, the Brewers had only 10 games in which they hit three home runs. That was the fewest such games, and yet in the biggest game of the season, they hit three home runs to put this away and take a 3-0 lead. Watching the Brewers play is so much fun, and I am hoping that every other team out there is watching the Rays and the Guardians, but especially now the Brewers, because this is the blueprint on how to play the game properly, and they have done it all year.
7: None of this should be a shock to anyone, should it?
6: Scott, they won 103 games this year. They've been a really good team for several years now. But let's not forget, against the Dodgers last year, they got swept. They scored four runs in four games. They hit 118 as a team. And the biggest difference between last year's team and this year is Jake Bowers. Jake Bowers is 31 years old. He's with his fifth Major League team. His home run high in his career coming into this year was 12. He hit 26 home runs this year and is the biggest reason why this offense has gotten even better. And he has now put together the two biggest at-bats in this league championship series. The 12-pitch at-bat for a walk against Yamamoto and then that ridiculous 11-pitch at-bat tonight against Blake Snell with the three-run homer. He has personified what the Brewers are. They find people, they bring them in, and they get better when they get to Milwaukee. So impressive what this kid is doing and what the Brewers are doing.
1: Game four in L.A., Brewers-Dodgers. Brewers going for the sweep. We'll hear it here on ESPN Radio. Our coverage, 7:30 Eastern time. That one's going to follow the afternoon matchup in the ALCS, the one that's been moved up because of weather in Cleveland. Rays, Guardians, our coverage 12:30 Eastern here on ESPN Radio. Right now, SportsCenter all night.
8: Good starting field position for not Lamar Jackson, but Tyler Huntley in at quarterback. Lamar, of course, came up limp after getting tackled on a sack late in that second quarter. He comes to the sideline. He's questionable to return with a lower body injury. He is on the sideline with no helmet and a beanie on.
1: So it sounded last weekend, WBAL Ravens quarterback Lamar Jackson did not practice Wednesday, but as for this weekend, Coach Jesse Minter.
9: It's definitely day-to-day. I think a lot of times those things, right when they happen, you're not sure, and as you gather information, you look at stuff. But again, like to Lamar's credit, he's working his butt off. He's doing everything he can to be out here, and when he's able to be, then he will.
1: Our Adam Schefter gathering information. Sources telling him the two-time MVP has a realistic chance to return Sunday against Cleveland. Jesse Minter saying that Jackson's considered day-to-day, as we heard, with that left ankle injury. ESPN analyst Jeff Saturday, Jason McCourty, Kyle Brandt with Greeny on GetUp.
10: The Ravens plus Lamar Jackson equals what?
11: Yeah, a Super Bowl contender. They're 4-1 right now. I think this is the most slept-on team in the NFL. Jesse Minter's done a good job. They beat a very good Atlanta team with Huntley at the helm. They shut down Bijan Robinson. They forced Penix to beat him from the pocket. Went to overtime, but they found a way to win. It's a good football team, and they are put together well. And if Lamar comes back and plays to his level, it will bring them to it.
12: Yeah, we probably haven't talked enough about Lamar Jackson and Declan Doyle, the new offensive coordinator, and the magic they've been able to make so far. Lamar Jackson being back, this is the same Baltimore Ravens team we've seen in the past, though. Like, it's not going to matter until January comes along.
11: That's true.
12: And Mark Andrews makes a big catch or doesn't fumble the ball. Lamar Jackson is able to make that key play to propel. They're in the same exact boat as, Kyle, you mentioned, of Josh Allen and the Buffalo Bills. Like, this is what we expect. Like, they're a very good football team. They're going to win a ton of games. When the playoffs start, then we'll start talking about it.
13: It's dueling Spider-Man teams. They're the Bills of the Beltway, and that's fine. We can get there. Yeah. I'll tell you this, if I'm a Ravens fan, right, I don't love this report. Like, I don't like realistic chance for Lamar. Give him another week. You have Snoop. Give us the next episode. Like, I am ready for the backup quarterback. I don't like rushing. See, Jason, you got it. I'm for the culture. I don't like rushing the quarterback at all.
1: Jackson sprained his ankle in the win over the Titans October 4th, then sat out Sunday night's overtime win over the Falcons. All of the Week 6 action getting underway tonight.
14: Seahawks at Broncos.
15: I think if you're the Seattle Seahawks, you got to send a message that you're still a reigning Super Bowl champions and you're going to have a lot to say. And I think if you lose a game like this coming up, I think it spells problems for Seattle.
16: Why would I go out there worried about throwing an interception? Why would I go out there trying to throw every football 50 yards down the field? Just play the play. If the play's there, hit it. If it's not there, check it down, run, throw it away, punt. Who cares? And I have to just remind myself not to play hero ball. It's just one play at a time. Do exactly what I'm supposed to do. And who cares? If the play causes me to throw an interception and I forced it and that was there and I liked what I saw, it may happen. It's happened before. It may happen again.
17: You can't play the quarterback position worried about forcing turnovers or worried about throwing an interception. That's the problem. He's not playing the play. I almost feel like Bo Nix has the yips a little bit when it comes to his progression reads.
18: If he didn't get hurt, they could have won the AFC last year.
19: Bo looks like a quarterback whose head is completely and totally spinning.
15: You're the starting quarterback for the Denver Broncos. You don't get injured, the likelihood is that you're in the Super Bowl last year. And here you are talking about, you think about this and you think about that, but then you say, okay, why think about that all? Just run the play. No. You're supposed to be out there being a leader and a stud.
20: No qualifying quarterback has taken longer before throwing this season than Sam Darnold, about 3.25 seconds. That's about 0.4 seconds slower than he was getting the ball out last season.
21: It feels like Sam Darnold is just getting hit far too often, and the sacks are up. And I think it's a combination of playing slow and then drifting.
22: It's like he doesn't know. We don't want to throw interceptions, you know. Like, stay positive, stick to it, trust your reads, take care of the ball.
23: Yeah, obviously, short week. You know, we're rolling. It's another opportunity to go out there and play good football. Obviously learned a lot from last week. I think it's really the same thing of what I said right after the game. You know, just got to be a little bit more decisive.
1: Seahawks Broncos getting week 6 underway with the Thursday night matchup. Stingy defense early in the season. That's next. SportsCenter All Night continues. It's ESPN Radio.
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3: 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Bob Costas zooms in to talk about the baseball playoff latest. 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
1: 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A night ago, 32 teams in action on the ice. It gave us a grand total of 112 goals, the most in the four-year history of the Frozen Frenzy, too shy of the NHL record for the most on any single day. We did not have 100 goals on Wednesday. We did have 13 plus the one awarded for the shootout win in Denver.
2: Stars can win it with a save. Brock Nelson will try and keep it going. A fantastic game tonight. Nelson, the veteran, on to Smith. Stopped by the Stars netminder. And Dallas has come into Colorado and beaten the Avalanche in the shootout. 3-2, the final score.
1: 96.7 FM, the ticket. Stars get the shootout win. 3-2. Two goals allowed to the Avs. Dallas has allowed 12 goals this season. Fewest in the NHL. 8 goals against in the last 6 games. Stars' last 3 wins against the Avs have all been shootout winners. Goes in the books as a 3-2 win for the Stars. The other 9 goals on Wednesday coming between the Canadiens and the Capitals.
3: Leonard over to Beauvillier with a shot. He lifts that one wide. Lane Hudson sends it through center ice. Deep into the Washington zone, center, and they score. And it's Josh Anderson for the second time tonight, set up by Alex Newhook to tie it at 3.
1: TSN 690 as Montreal ties it in the second. But then in the third,
4: a shot, they score! Justin Hall let it go from the right point. I don't think anyone touched it on the way in. That might be 2-2 games, and the Capitals have taken a 4-3 lead. Justin Hall gets it for Washington.
1: First Capitals defenseman to score in each of his first 2 games with the franchise. Capitals Radio Network. Washington wins it 5-4 over the Canadiens. They're 3-1 at home this season. They've scored at least 5 goals in 3 of their 4 wins. Alex Ovechkin gets an assist, 760 career assists, 2 behind Nicklas Backstrom for the franchise record. SportsCenter All Night, ESPN Radio. Big weekend coming up for college football. Top 5 matchup between Ohio State and Indiana, Mississippi State LSU, Alabama Tennessee, Mizzou Ole Miss, Oklahoma State, Houston, all matchups involving ranked teams. Ditto for 8th-ranked BYU and number 2 Notre Dame. Irish, little banged up, ESPN's Pete Thamel.
5: Leonard Moore missed the Stanford game after suffering a concussion the week earlier in the University of North Carolina game. I've been told that Leonard Moore, although his status is questionable, is on track to come back and play in this game. Obviously, he has to go through concussion protocol, so nothing is given until he does. But I've been told there's optimism for his trajectory to get back for this huge game in Provo. Obviously, he's one of the 5 best players in the sport. It would obviously be huge for that Notre Dame defense. Also, for that Notre Dame defense, they get back Kingston Vilamu-Asa, linebacker. He's off the injury report. He'd been dealing with a thumb injury, and we'll find out later this week on Jason Onye, the defensive lineman. He is questionable with an ankle injury.
1: And as for the keys for this matchup, ESPN analyst Roddy Jones and Tom Luganville.
6: I think for BYU, it is imperative they find a way to run the football between the tackles, particularly in the red area. Just 2 touchdowns and 5 attempts a week ago versus Iowa State, but it's the physical inside run game that they're lacking with LJ Martin. How do they get it back without him in the lineup?
7: Look, it's such a big question and topic of conversation that it had Pete Thamel chiming in on the group chat today. That's how you know something is big and important. But I'm looking at that BYU defense and the challenge that it's going to create for Notre Dame offensively. This is the best unit on defense that Notre Dame has seen all year long. The front is incredibly experienced and they are big and physical. At linebacker and in the secondary, they are as athletic as anybody in the country, with Kade Uwave at the linebacker position, who is as quick, as fast, and explosive as anybody at that position in the country. And then Faletau Satuala on the back end is super lengthy at safety. So that BYU defense is going to present some challenges for Notre Dame.
1: College game day will be in Provo. BYU, Notre Dame, huge showdown this weekend. As for the showdown between 4th-ranked Ohio State at number 5 Indiana, ESPN analyst Greg McElroy.
8: I'm actually going to go with Indiana here, Jay, and it's hard for me right now to watch Indiana and think that I've seen their very best. I don't think I have. And yet still the numbers reflect a very good football team. They're going to have to turn this game into a line of scrimmage battle. The one weak spot right now for Ohio State is their offensive line, and I think Indiana's defensive line can attack that group. They have 49 tackles for loss this year. They have 20 sacks through six games. It's third nationally in both categories. And if you look at last year, that's where they won the game. They sacked Julian Sand five times in the Big Ten championship game. They held Ohio State to just 58 rushing yards on 26 attempts. They're going to have to dominate the line of scrimmage, not just with their defensive line, but also their offensive line by running the football and manufacturing big plays. And they have the personnel at not just wide receiver, but at quarterback to be able to potentially do that.
1: Ohio State and Indiana. From Bloomington, Indiana, 6-0 on the season, trying to stay unbeaten. That's a noon kickoff. Also at noon, number 7, Texas hosting Florida in the SEC. That one will be on ABC. Mississippi State, LSU on ESPN in that matchup of ranked teams. We'll also see top-ranked Georgia this weekend facing Auburn. That one a 3:30 kick on ESPN. An 0-3 hole. Tough deficit. That's next. SportsCenter All Night. It's ESPN Radio.
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1: Rams Larry Jackson is still suspended, but it's been cut from 2 games to 1 after that punch following the Monday Night Football game. Baseball moving up game 3 of the ALCS. It's now a matinee matchup thanks to Mother Nature heading into Ohio. Dodgers now have their backs to the wall.
2: Game 3 from Dodger Stadium. So here we go. Snell ready to work. Is hit in the air. Right field. Well struck. Tucker going back and it's gone. First pitch of the game. Cheerio over the right field wall. Into the pavilion. Into the sun. Wow. Pitch. Swing. High fly ball. Right field. This ball's back. This one's got a chance. And it's gone.
3: This is who they are. This is what they do. Trying to move to a game away from the World Series.
4: Our guys have, you know, been battle-tested. It's an elimination game. We just got to get a win.
1: Brewers took the first two at home, and then Wednesday they take game 3 in L.A. 6-2 the final. Brewers were swept by the Dodgers a year ago in the NLCS. Now they're on the verge of sweeping the Dodgers. John Ciambi, Doug Glanville, I've had the call of the NLCS for us here on ESPN Radio. Back to L.A. Boog?
2: All right, Jay, thanks very much. And how about the Milwaukee Brewers? They're up 3 games to none in the NLCS. One more win, and they're on their way to the World Series. So many places you can go. The performance of Gasser, the performance of D.L. Hall, and then, of course, Bowers and that amazing at-bat for the second time in this series, Doug.
5: And that's what we've seen, a complete team. And they are consistent, and the things that they're good at, they continue to use as pressure points against their opponent. Even the Los Angeles Dodgers did not have answers. And in fact, they counterpunch. The Brewers are always counterpunching. The Dodgers put up 2, and it was a little shocking. Uribe has been flawless this postseason. He finally gives up some run. His command isn't there. And right away, when they get into the dugout, they put up 3 with back-to-back home runs with Bowers and Mitchell. So we heard the postgame on Bowers talking about having each other's back. That's what it seems like they play. Someone has a bad outing, they pick them up in the next inning. And then their bullpen all around that just slaps up zeros. And, you know, so if they get a lead, they hold it. And if they're close, they keep it close. And then they get the hit. So they scored many ways tonight, stole a base, they do it all. And they showed that they can go toe-to-toe with the Dodgers on the road, and it was an exclamation point tonight.
2: Blake Snell was dominant until he wasn't. Yeah. There's one spot that I think everybody agreed the Dodgers had an advantage, and that was the starting rotation, and that just has not impacted things from a Dodger perspective the way they had hoped.
5: So it seems like against the Brewers, it's one team where you could have a starting rotation, but you better go 9. And it's hard. Nobody's really going 9. As soon as they come out, they find responses to their bullpen. And they seem to tack on and get you at that weak point. And it seemed like the right lane, right? Blake Snell goes in, and it's like, okay, a couple lefties are coming up. Okay, we'll leave them in. Home run, home run. And then you're just like stunned. But That's what the Brewers have done. And once they had that lead, they absolutely held on to it.
2: Glass now goes for the Dodgers. The Brewers didn't even announce a starter, so we'll wait and see whether it's Chad Patrick or Shane Drouin. But regardless, you know the way Milwaukee goes about it. They're going to try and finish off the Dodgers tomorrow in 4.
5: Absolutely. And they know that, yes, even if they have a starter go 2-3, they have guys like Aaron Ashby that eat up 3 more innings. So they're not worried with this bullpen because their bullpen can cover any part of the game. That's their strength. They have guys that match up in any lane, and that's why they continue to protect leads when they get them.
2: Brewers win it 6-2, the final, and they're up 3 games to none in this best-of-7 National League Championship Series. For Doug Glanville, I'm John Ciambi, right here in your home for every pitch of the World Series, Major League Baseball on ESPN Radio and the ESPN app. Now we send it back to Jay Reynolds in the studio.
1: All right, Boog, Dodgers trailing 3-0 in the best-of-7 series for the first time since the 1966 World Series. In Game 3, they had a 2-1 lead in the 7th inning, but the Brewers rally, get the 6-2 win. Brewers are up 3-0 in the series. First time they've had a 3-0 series lead in franchise history. What has manager Pat Murphy told the team?
6: I don't need to tell them anything. Like, we don't change anything. There's nothing to change. You know, no, the Dodgers are an incredible team that's won back-to-back championships. You think they're not good enough to come back and win a game against us or come back and play well? I know how good they are. Our guys know how good they are. Our guys know what we're up against. But that doesn't change anything. We come out and play the same way every time. No matter how I feel. You know what I mean? Like, this, it really doesn't. You know what I mean? There's no feeling good, feeling bad. It's just onward. You know, like I've said, like, the goal the whole time from spring training, February 9th, the first day we got together, the goal the whole time is just, like, build a resiliency and a passion for being in the now and a passion for winning tonight, and then let them tap us on the shoulder when it's over.
1: Teams that take a 3-0 series lead in a best of seven have gone on to win the series 98% of the time. They're 41-1. The one team to lose was the Yankees in 2004 against the Boston Red Sox. Game four coming up on Thursday. Game three did see Shohei Ohtani in the lineup despite being dropped to sixth. He was on base three times in the loss with a walk. He was hit by a pitch and had a single in the eighth inning. First time since September 1st, he's reached base three times in a game. As for his future as a two-way player, Katie Wu, the Dodgers reporter for The Athletic, earlier on ESPN Radio.
7: The real answer is it's just too soon. And the Dodgers have said nothing that would indicate that they would change that. I think they might change how they deploy him, how they use him. Maybe it's not for a full two-way season. Maybe it's similar to what they did in 2025 when he was coming back from injury and he ramped back up in the second half. But if Shohei Ohtani wants to pitch, he's going to pitch. That's kind of how they got into this predicament this season in the first place, was his insistence that even though he was pitching through some knee pain and right bicep soreness, that he could still return and be a pitcher by this season. I don't fault any player for trying to do everything they can to return back to the field, and especially Shohei, who has not pitched consistently since 2023. But while hindsight is 2020, you look back and you wonder, was his insistence to return to the mound the main cause in his lack of ability right now?
1: The NLCS could come to an end Thursday. Dodgers trying to avoid a sweep and force a game five. Brewers looking to uncork some champagne. Game three of the ALCS comes up today, too. Guardians and Rays, that series tied 1-1 after the first two at the Trop. Game three moved up from a 6 p.m. start in Cleveland to 1 o'clock in the afternoon as they're expecting weather to come in. That could bode well for Guardian starter Gavin Williams. ESPN analyst Tim Kirchen.
8: We've seen his numbers in day games against his numbers in night games. He's way better in day games, but he's great wherever he pitches. He led the league, the American League, in strikeouts this year. And, of course, he got the final out of Game 4 against the White Sox and then started Game 5 of the LDS and struck out 12. He is the only pitcher in Major League history to strike out 12 and allow one hit in a winner-take-all game. That's how dominant he was in the winner-take-all game that got the Guardians to the next round. Amazing.
9: As for the Rays, Tim, they're relentless at the plate and on the bases. They've committed one error in five games here in the postseason. But what stands out about the way Kevin Cash uses that bullpen?
8: Well, the bullpen's been great. Every part of their pitching staff has been great. But he has so many big, versatile arms out there. And the way he's used Ian Seymour, who was a starter but now can give them extra innings in relief. Cam Boozer's been great. Kevin Kelly. And Brian Baker, of course. He has four saves and hasn't allowed a hit yet. So you take that elite defense, put the ball in play, really good rotation, and now this bullpen is as hot as it's been all year.
1: Game three coming up on Thursday. With the change by Major League Baseball, our coverage starts now at 12:30 Eastern time. 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
10: There's only 7 seconds on the clock. There are no timeouts. This is going to end up in a tie if they don't spike it. Wow. It ends up in a tie.
11: Trying to gain more for the kick. The right call is honestly late. We can go clock it early.
12: I'm happy it wasn't a loss, and I'm sad it wasn't a win. That's how I feel.
1: We're on the verge of week six, but the head shaking continues from what we saw in week five, like the Commanders settling for a tie after that botched ending of their game with the Giants. We heard Micah Parsons on his podcast having the back of his former defensive coordinator when they were in Dallas Dan Quinn, who's now the head coach in Washington.
13: Chasing Daniels probably cost my man Dan Quinn his job, to be honest with you.
14: That's tough.
13: To be honest with you. And I'm a big Jaden Daniels fan. But the reality is, like, he probably cost a lot of people their jobs this past weekend.
1: There's been some pushback aimed at Parsons, who's now in Green Bay and not on either team involved. But, says our Stephen A. Smith, why?
15: I think it's fair. I think he's right on the money. I think that we have to take into account this is not just some dude speaking about somebody he doesn't know. He has a relationship with Dan Quinn. Dan Quinn was the defensive coordinator in Dallas for years when he was there. He is no scrub. He is an elite player when he's healthy on the field. He has the credentials to say what he says. He has the relationship with Dan Quinn to justify him sticking his nose into somebody else's business. Because in his eyes, Dan Quinn is his business because that's his former boss as a defensive coordinator. Not to mention the fact that he's absolutely right in terms of what he said. It's nothing that he said wrong about Jaden Daniels. Not only that, he acknowledged the respect that he has for him and the affection that he has for him because he knows the brother can play and he talked about liking him, but there's no doubt about it. When there's 12 seconds left on the clock and you don't have a timeout, as a quarterback in your third year, you're supposed to get rid of the damn football. The last thing you're supposed to do is be running inbounds or getting sacked, which is what Jaden Daniels did. So everything Micah Parsons said is absolutely on the money. Last point, if we can talk about a sport we never played, particularly on that level, how the hell are we going to sit up there with a straight face and look at them who are actually playing the sport and tell them they should be quiet? We can talk about teammates and calling out your teammates or lack of decorum or anything like that. We can talk about those things. But at the end of the day, he ain't a member of the Washington Commanders. He doesn't owe Jaden Daniels anything, okay? If anything, you know what? He's going to side with Dan Quinn. And so it makes perfect sense, but most importantly, he has the credentials to do it. He knows what the hell he's talking about. What he said was absolutely correct, and he said it about a man he supports because it's the man that helped make him the player that he is.
16: I agree with Micah Parsons. I think he is in his right to address this because it's situational football. And I'll disagree with him on one point. He said it would have been different if Jaden Daniels was a rookie. No chance. Every high schooler in America that plays quarterback knows in a two-minute drill, no matter what the play is, the first thing I do is check the clock. How many timeouts do I have? What's the situation? So it's inexcusable that, especially because, and you said it, Stephen A., not just 13, 12 seconds here. They had almost 50 seconds when the previous play was called. I don't care if Dan Quinn read him the Cheesecake Factory menu instead of a play call. The quarterback on the field looks at the clock. You have to know the situation. If a pass play is called, you know, got to throw it out of bounds, can't scramble around. The reason Micah Parsons is right to throw in his opinion is because it was egregious. I think players should be allowed to critique football because they play it too.
1: ESPN analyst Jordan Rogers. As for Parsons' status, he won't be playing Sunday against the Cowboys, although he did say on his podcast that if this was a Super Bowl week, he would play. He's yet to return to practice from last season's torn ACL, and meniscus remains on the PUP list. As for the status of Caleb Williams in Chicago, ESPN Bears reporter Courtney Cronin.
17: Caleb Williams was back in the fold at walkthrough today. He is listed as a full participant on the injury report. The Bears will have two actual practices Thursday and Friday, which certainly will factor into the decision as to whether he plays in Atlanta in week six. But coming off that extensive 30-minute workout that he had at Lambeau Field last Sunday, this is all very good news. Now, Ben Johnson said it's still fluid as to whether Williams will play and what that quarterback decision will be for the Falcons game, but it's trending in the right direction. Now, behind Williams, though, if he's not able to go, QB2 still up in the air. Ben Johnson said he's deciding between Case Keenum and Tyson Bagent about who will be getting those snaps should Williams not be able to play, but the offense as a whole can certainly benefit from his presence being back out there. Roma Dunze said the number one thing he's missed without Williams is 18's playmaking. Nobody does it quite like him. And in order for this team to reset today, the way that they are trying to move on from that really ugly Green Bay loss, Dunze said you just have to put it behind you and come out with a win. That is truly the only thing that will make this Bears team feel better moving forward.
1: Bears Falcons in Atlanta Sunday. Falcons quarterback Michael Penix expected to start, says he felt good at practice. MRI was positive, as were the imaging results. Penix suffered a rib injury in the final minute of the fourth quarter in the overtime loss to Baltimore. We head into week six with three unbeaten teams and 3-0-5. Raiders started with three straight wins before their three-point loss to the still unbeaten Chiefs and their Week 5 blowout loss to the Patriots. Time to turn to the first overall pick in the draft. Earlier on the Golics, Mike Senior.
14: They're 3-2. There are four teams in the AFC that are 4-1, and then the next closest teams are all 3-2. They're 3-2. How unfair would that be to the rest of the players on the team if you were to pull Kirk Cousins, who has 12 touchdowns, 4 interceptions, completing over 65% of his passes? I know he doesn't move very well, but all of a sudden you put a rookie in. Think of the rookie mistakes you're going to go through. How could you give up on a team that's 3-2?
1: Raiders host the 4-1 Bills on Sunday. Straight ahead, what are the keys for Thursday? SportsCenter All Night continues. 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
14: I ended my career at 300 pounds, somewhat of an athlete. 2 years later, I was 320. 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
21: 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A division rivalry abroad is on in the London game as C.J. Stroud and the Texans look to take down Trevor Lawrence and the Jaguars. 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
1: 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Week 6 kicks off with a Thursday night matchup in Denver. Seahawks, Broncos. Denver coming off a win over the Chargers, although not that impressive for the Broncos. As for the keys for Seattle in the matchup, ESPN analyst Mina Kimes.
2: Sam Darnold needs to not turn the ball over. Obvious, I know, coming off a game in which the Seahawks turned it over 4 times, 3 inside their own 15-yard line. Very hard to win football games that way. And to be fair, it wasn't entirely Sam Darnold. There were 2 fumbles as well. But something that Darnold has struggled with since coming back is pressure. In fact, on the season, he has the second worst QBR under pressure in the entire NFL, second only to Bo Nix. And of course, we know this Denver Broncos defense can get after it. Particularly worried about Zach Allen on the interior, Nick Bonito too. But to me, if Santa could just protect the football, they should be able to win this because the quarterback I alluded to on the other side has been struggling, and I think the Seahawks defense will get after it.
1: Seahawks' last win in Denver was in 2006. From the baseball clubhouse, Joe Espada is out after 3 seasons as the Astros manager in Houston. Phillies say they're keeping Don Mattingly as their manager, 2-year contract. ESPN analyst Tim Kirkchen.
8: He should be back. He was 24 games over 500 for a team that was really struggling when he arrived. He's Don Mattingly. He's had a lot of managerial experiences. But now, you know this, They're going to have to figure out a bunch of positions on this team. They have multiple player personnel questions, probably way too many for a team that won 93 games last year. So let's not blame Rob Thompson for the slow start.
3: Yep.
8: And let's not blame Don Mattingly for them getting knocked out earlier than they would like. They need some work done on this team, and they're going to have to start it pretty soon.
1: Managers, especially in the National League, certainly in the spotlight this week in the League Championship Series, too.
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28: Number 5.
1: If you showed up a little late for Game 3 of the NLCS, things started without you, as our Boog Chabi noted.
5: So here we go. Snell ready to work, and the first offering of the game is hit in the air, right field, well struck. Tucker going back, and it's gone! First pitch of the game, Cheerio over the right field wall, into the pavilion, into the sun, and the Brewers have jumped in front, 1-0. Wow!
28: Number 4.
1: Not long until we get to see this for real, but Wednesday, preseason action, and Giannis put on a show. One assist shy of a triple-double. WPLG Local 10.
5: Look out, Giannis with Porter defending. A blow-by.
4: Oh, the blow-by, the perfectly thrown lob of the Nick Richards dunk.
6: 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He no looks that lob.
28: Number 3.
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5: Stars can win it with a save. Brock Nelson will try and keep it going. A fantastic game tonight. Nelson, the veteran, on to Smith. Stopped by the Stars netminder. And Dallas has come into Colorado and beaten the Avalanche in the shootout. 3-2, the final score.
28: Number 2.
1: For the third time in their 4 wins this season, Capitals finish with at least 5 goals. Capitals Radio Network.
4: A shot, they score! Justin Hall, let it go from the right point! I don't think anyone touched it on the way in! That might be 2 in 2 games!
28: Number 1.
1: Back to the diamond. Dodgers took the lead in the bottom of the 6th of Game 3, which could have led to some second-guessing for the Brewers, had it not been for their top of the 7th.
5: The pitch. Swing and a high fly ball, right field. This ball's back. This one's got a chance. And it's gone! Into the pavilion over the right field wall. Jake Bowers will touch them all. And the Brewers have the lead on pitch number 11. Wanted it back from Jake Bowers.
1: Jake Bowers, the 2-run go-ahead shot. Garrett Mitchell follows that with a solo home run. Back-to-back home runs for the Brewers in the top of the 7th. Blake Snell pitching in the 7th inning for the first time in all of 2026. And he gives up those back-to-back homers. As for extending his starter into the 7th, hindsight, of course, 2020 for skipper Dave Roberts.
7: Through the 6th inning, and then once we got to the 7th inning, I think he retired 13 or 14 in a row, and his stuff was really good. I don't think that they were seeing him well, and I was trying to get him 3 more hitters, and we had Evan you know, for that fourth hitter. He had his way with those two lefties and took care of Vaughn. And obviously the leadoff walk hurt. Hasn't given up a homer all year, but it's baseball. And for me, I felt good with where Blake's stuff was at. And, you know, you got to give Bowers credit. He put together another good at bat, which he did at their place and, you know, spurred that rally. And then right there saw 8-9 pitches, then end up hitting a homer. But yeah, I mean, I had Evan ready, you know, for Pratt right there.
1: Dodgers need a win today to stave off elimination. ALCS plays game 3. That series tied 1-1. Rays and Guardians in Cleveland. Gavin Williams goes for the Guardians.
3: Going to have to execute the way I know how to. They don't strike out much, and they're going to put the ball in play. They're going to put a lot of pressure on us. So just going to have to execute the best way I know how to.
1: Start of game 3 moved up. Our coverage 12:30 Eastern time. Straight ahead, the anatomy of what looked like a pitcher's duel. 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
4: 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I feel like most recently I've needed some help because I feel like my shortcomings there are evident. 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
2: Coming up on SportsCenter All Night. From Milwaukee to Los Angeles, the NLCS shifts out west to Dodger Stadium for a crucial Game 3.
3: The pitch. Swing and a high fly ball right field. This ball's back. This one's got a chance. And it's gone! Into the pavilion over the right field wall. Jake Bowers will touch them all. And the Brewers have the lead on pitch number 11.
2: The Guardians and Rays get set for Game 3 of the ALCS in Cleveland.
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5: Leonard over to Beauvillier with a shot. He lifts that one wide. Lane Hudson deep into the Washington zone, center, and they score. And it's Josh Anderson for the second time tonight to tie it at 3.
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7: 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The landscape for Thursday in Major League Baseball getting interesting. Mother Nature taking aim at Cleveland, so baseball moving up the start time for Game 3 by 5 hours. We've got afternoon baseball on Thursday. For the folks in Ohio, maybe a good day to use some of that accrued PTO or get dismissed early from school. ALCS moved up 5 hours. Baseball also moving up the start time of the NLCS by 1 hour. Game 4 getting underway slightly earlier than expected. As for Game 3, the action on Wednesday getting underway early there as well.
8: So here we go. Snell ready to work, and the first offering of the game is hit in the air, right field, well struck. Tucker going back, and it's gone! First pitch of the game, Cheerio over the right field wall, into the pavilion, into the sun, and the Brewers have jumped in front, 1-0. Wow!
7: First pitch from there. For the next handful of innings, it was a pitcher's duel between Robert Gasser and Blake Snell.
8: The 1-2. Swing and a miss, struck him out. That's a half dozen strikeouts for Blake Snell as he mows him down. 1-2-3 in the third. The 1-2. Breaking ball hit on the ground to the right side. There to pick it up, Terang throws to first. Freeman is out. And solid work by Gasser as he goes 5 shutout innings.
7: Dodgers and Brewers went to the sixth with Milwaukee leading 1-0. That first pitch homer, still the difference. Bottom of the sixth. 3 walks, loading the bases with 1 out for the Dodgers.
8: Smith waits the pitch. Swing and a high fly ball. Well struck. Left center field. That ball's back. Off the wall. Hernandez is in. Tucker's on his heels. Ohtani to third. And it's a 2-run double for Will Smith. And the Dodgers have the lead 2-1.
7: Close to a grand slam, but it's a 2-run double instead. Dodgers take the lead, still had runners at second and third with 1 out, but
8: he's got Ohtani at third, Smith at second. A 1-2 is in there, got him looking, and Edmund is gone on strikes, and Hall able to limit the damage. He strikes out back-to-back hitters to end the inning, and the Dodgers lead 2.
7: L.A. could not add to the lead. They still took a 1-run lead to the seventh. But Milwaukee apparently figures out Blake Snell.
8: Swing and a high fly ball, right field. This ball's back. This one's got a chance. And it's gone! Into the pavilion over the right field wall. Jake Bowers will touch them all. And the Brewers have the lead on pitch number 11. What an at-bat from Jake Bowers. And the pitch. Swing and a high fly ball right field. That ball is back. That ball is gone. And

0: Mitchell will touch them all as they come pouring out of the first base dugout of the Brewers. And Mitchell slowly circles the bases. The Brewers now lead it 4-2.
1: Brewers grabbing the lead in the seventh. They had another run in the eighth, courtesy of a wild pitch. An RBI single from Joey Ortiz in the ninth makes it 6-2. It was just up to Trevor Megill to slam the door.
0: 3-2 pitch. Swing and a foul tip into the mitt of Contreras. And that's the ball game. And the Milwaukee Brewers are one win away from the World Series. Megill closes it out, and the Brewers win it 6-2, the final. What a performance by the Brewers.
1: Boog Shambi calling it right here on ESPN Radio. 6-2, the final. Milwaukee's taken the first three of the best of seven. Milwaukee's first 3-0 series lead in franchise history. Brewers were swept by the Dodgers in last year's NLCS. No team in baseball history has swept a playoff series against a team that swept them the previous year. Dodgers trailing 3-0 in a best-of-seven series for the first time since the World Series in 1966. They led this one 2-1 in the seventh. They wind up losing it 6-2. Jake Bowers, his third career postseason home run, his go-ahead shot, capping an at-bat that went all the way to 11 pitches. After the win, spoke with our Aldin Gonzalez.
2: You did it again. Another long at-bat leading to a good result. This one, 11 pitches leading to the go-ahead home run. Take us through it.
3: No, again, it was just, I don't know, man. Mine went blank, found the flow, went into compete mode, and just happy I put a good swing on it.
2: Jake, what is it about this Brewers offense that anytime the Dodgers seem to be building momentum, you guys would come right back and take it from them?
3: It's not just the offense. As a team, we have each other's backs. Our only goal in the game is to pick each other up and play for each other, man. And that's what that was about right there.
2: We talked a lot about the bullpen in this series, but today seeing Robert Gasser throw up 5 scoreless innings against that lineup, what was it like watching him work today?
3: Man, so impressive. So impressive what he did. Didn't have the easiest year, but he's been firing on all cylinders for a few months now, and it's been fun to watch.
2: You got a 3-0 lead on the back-to-back reigning champions. How does it feel? What's the mindset moving forward for this team?
3: Mindset's the same, man. Win tonight. We got another game tomorrow. We're going to come out, stay focused, and, keep the same mentality.
1: Jake Bowers, second straight game where he's had an at-bat of at least 11 pitches. Brewers hitting back-to-back home runs for the third time in their playoff history. Those homers coming off Blake Snell.
4: I mean, yes, wild that that's happened in back-to-back postseasons, but it's part of the game, and it wasn't going to define me, but just frustrated. I was able to lock in just because I was focused. I knew what I needed to do, and that's part of the game, but to give up a leadoff home run to start the game is just frustrating, but I'll learn from it.
1: Blake Snell, 6-plus innings, gave up ultimately 4 earned runs on 4 hits, walked 2, struck out 9, first time pitching into the 7th inning in 11 starts this season, had retired 14 straight batters before allowing those 3 runs in the 7th inning. Dodgers wind up losing. They're in an 0-3 hole. Manager Dave Roberts.
5: Not sure. I haven't digested this one. They're going to run a bullpen game. So just trying to figure out, which guys we want to be in there, how you kind of construct the lineup. But I haven't thought about that one yet.
1: See what happens in game 4 on Thursday as Milwaukee takes the first 3. ESPN analyst Tim Kirchin.
6: Buck Showalter called me the other day and he said, Tim, it's not little ball that the Brewers play, it's baseball. And they play the game of baseball better than any team, certainly in the National League. They put the ball in play. They steal bases. They're an elite defensive team. They almost became the first team since the 1959 White Sox to have the best record in baseball with the fewest home runs. They have more ways to score than any team in the major leagues. And yet, in this series, they have out-homered the Dodgers 5-0. This year, the Brewers had only 10 games in which they hit three home runs. That was the fewest such games, and yet in the biggest game of the season, they hit three home runs to put this away and take a 3-0 lead. Watching the Brewers play is so much fun, and I am hoping that every other team out there is watching the Rays and the Guardians, but especially now the Brewers, because this is the blueprint on how to play the game properly, and they have done it all year.
7: None of this should be a shock to anyone, should it?
6: Scott, they won 103 games this year. They've been a really good team for several years now. But let's not forget, against the Dodgers last year, they got swept. They scored four runs in four games. They hit 118 as a team. And the biggest difference between last year's team and this year is Jake Bowers. Jake Bowers is 31 years old. He's with his fifth Major League team. His home run high in his career coming into this year was 12. He hit 26 home runs this year and is the biggest reason why this offense has gotten even better. And he has now put together the two biggest at-bats in this league championship series. The 12-pitch at-bat for a walk against Yamamoto and then that ridiculous 11-pitch at-bat tonight against Blake Snell with the three-run homer. He has personified what the Brewers are. They find people, they bring them in, and they get better when they get to Milwaukee. So impressive what this kid is doing and what the Brewers are doing.
1: Game four in L.A., Brewers-Dodgers. Brewers going for the sweep. We'll hear it here on ESPN Radio. Our coverage, 7:30 Eastern time. That one's going to follow the afternoon matchup in the ALCS, the one that's been moved up because of weather in Cleveland. Rays, Guardians, our coverage 12:30 Eastern here on ESPN Radio. Right now, SportsCenter all night.
8: Good starting field position for not Lamar Jackson, but Tyler Huntley in at quarterback. Lamar, of course, came up limp after getting tackled on a sack late in that second quarter. He comes to the sideline. He's questionable to return with a lower body injury. He is on the sideline with no helmet and a beanie on.
1: So it sounded last weekend, WBAL Ravens quarterback Lamar Jackson did not practice Wednesday, but as for this weekend, Coach Jesse Minter.
9: It's definitely day-to-day. I think a lot of times those things, right when they happen, you're not sure. And as you gather information, you look at stuff. But again, like to Lamar's credit, he's working his butt off. He's doing everything he can to be out here. And when he's able to be, then he will.
1: Our Adam Schefter gathering information. Sources telling him the two-time MVP has a realistic chance to return Sunday against Cleveland. Jesse Minter saying that Jackson's considered day-to-day, as we heard, with that left ankle injury. ESPN analyst Jeff Saturday, Jason McCourty, Kyle Brandt with Greeny on GetUp.
10: The Ravens plus Lamar Jackson equals what?
11: Yeah, a Super Bowl contender. They're 4-1 right now. I think this is the most slept-on team in the NFL. Jesse Minter's done a good job. They beat a very good Atlanta team with Huntley at the helm. They shut down Bijan Robinson. They forced Penix to beat him from the pocket. Went to overtime, but they found a way to win. It's a good football team, and they are put together well. And if Lamar comes back and plays to his level, it will bring them to it.
10: Yeah, we probably haven't talked enough about Lamar Jackson and Declan Doyle, the new offensive coordinator, and the magic they've been able to make so far. Lamar Jackson being back, this is the same Baltimore Ravens team we've seen in the past, though. Like, it's not going to matter until January comes along.
11: That's true.
10: And Mark Andrews makes a big catch or doesn't fumble the ball. Lamar Jackson is able to make that key play to propel. They're in the same exact boat as Kyle, you mentioned, of Josh Allen and the Buffalo Bills. Like, this is what we expect. Like, they're a very good football team. They're going to win a ton of games. When the playoffs start, then we'll start talking
12: about
10: it.
12: It's dueling Spider-Man teams. They're the Bills of the Beltway, and that's fine. We can get there. Yeah. I'll tell you this, if I'm a Ravens fan, right, I don't love this report. Like, I don't like realistic chance for Lamar. Give him another week. You have Snoop. Give us the next episode. Like, I am ready for the backup quarterback. I don't like rushing. See, Jason, you got it. I'm like, for the culture. I don't like rushing the quarterback at all.
1: Jackson sprained his ankle in the win over the Titans October 4th, then sat out Sunday night's overtime win over the Falcons. All of the Week 6 action getting underway tonight.
13: Seahawks at Broncos.
14: I think if you're the Seattle Seahawks, you got to send a message that you're still a reigning Super Bowl champions and you're going to have a lot to say. And I think if you lose a game like this coming up, I think it spells problems for Seattle.
15: Why would I go out there worried about throwing an interception? Why would I go out there trying to throw every football 50 yards down the field? Just play the play. If the play's there, hit it. If it's not there, check it down, run, throw it away, punt. Who cares? And I have to just remind myself not to play hero ball. It's just one play at a time. Do exactly what I'm supposed to do. And who cares? If the play causes me to throw an interception and I forced it and that was there and I liked what I saw, it may happen. It's happened before. It may happen again.
16: You can't play the quarterback position worried about forcing turnovers or worried about throwing an interception. That's the problem. He's not playing the play. I almost feel like Bo Nix has the yips a little bit when it comes to his progression reads.
17: If he didn't get hurt, they could have won the AFC last year.
18: Bo looks like a quarterback whose head is completely and totally spinning.
14: You're the starting quarterback for the Denver Broncos. You don't get injured. The likelihood is that you're in the Super Bowl last year. And here you are talking about, you think about this and you think about that, but then you say, okay, why think about that all? Just run the play. No. You're supposed to be out there being a leader and a stud.
19: No qualifying quarterback has taken longer before throwing this season than Sam Darnold, about 3.25 seconds. That's about 0.4 of a second slower than he was getting the ball out last season.
20: It feels like Sam Darnold is just getting hit far too often, and the sacks are up. And I think it's a combination of playing slow and then drifting.
21: It's like he doesn't know. We don't want to throw interceptions, you know. Like, stay positive, stick to it, trust your reads, take care of the ball.
22: Yeah, obviously, short week. You know, we're rolling. It's another opportunity to go out there and play good football. Obviously, learned a lot from last week. I think it's really the same thing of what I said right after the game. You know, just got to be a little bit more decisive.
1: Seahawks Broncos getting week six underway with the Thursday night matchup. Stingy defense early in the season. That's next. SportsCenter All Night continues. It's ESPN Radio.
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26: Sunday morning football's on NFL Network. A division rivalry abroad is on in the London game as C.J. Stroud and the Texans look to take down Trevor Lawrence and the Jaguars. 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
1: 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A night ago, 32 teams in action on the ice. It gave us a grand total of 112 goals, the most in the four-year history of the Frozen Frenzy, too shy of the NHL record for the most on any single day. We did not have 100 goals on Wednesday. We did have 13, plus the one awarded for the shootout win in Denver.
2: Stars can win it with a save. Brock Nelson will try and keep it going. A fantastic game tonight. Nelson, the veteran, on to Smith. Stopped by the Stars' netminder. And Dallas has come into Colorado and beaten the Avalanche in the shootout. 3-2, the final score.
1: 96.7 FM, the ticket. Stars get the shootout win. 3-2. Two goals allowed to the Avs. Dallas has allowed 12 goals this season. Fewest in the NHL. 8 goals against in the last 6 games. Stars' last 3 wins against the Avs have all been shootout winners. Goes in the books as a 3-2 win for the Stars. The other 9 goals on Wednesday coming between the Canadiens and the Capitals.
3: Leonard over to Beauvillier with a shot. He lifts that one wide. Lane Hudson sends it through center ice. Deep into the Washington zone. Center, and they score. And it's Josh Anderson for the second time tonight, set up by Alex Newhook to tie it at 3.
1: TSN 690 as Montreal ties it in the second. But then in the third,
4: a shot, they score! Justin Hall let it go from the right point. I don't think anyone touched it on the way in. That might be 2-2 games, and the Capitals have taken a 4-3 lead. Justin Hall gets it for Washington.
1: First Capitals defenseman to score in each of his first 2 games with the franchise. Capitals Radio Network. Washington wins at 5-4 over the Canadiens. They're 3-1 at home this season. They've scored at least 5 goals in 3 of their 4 wins. Alex Ovechkin gets an assist, 760 career assists, 2 behind Nicklas Backstrom for the franchise record. SportsCenter All Night, ESPN Radio. Big weekend coming up for college football. Top 5 matchup between Ohio State and Indiana, Mississippi State LSU, Alabama Tennessee, Mizzou Ole Miss, Oklahoma State, Houston, all matchups involving ranked teams. Ditto for 8th-ranked BYU and number 2 Notre Dame. Irish, little banged up, ESPN's Pete Thamel.
5: Leonard Moore missed the Stanford game after suffering a concussion the week earlier in the University of North Carolina game. I've been told that Leonard Moore, although his status is questionable, is on track to come back and play in this game. Obviously, he has to go through concussion protocol, so nothing is given until he does. But I've been told there's optimism for his trajectory to get back for this huge game in Provo. Obviously, he's one of the 5 best players in the sport. It would obviously be huge for that Notre Dame defense. Also, key for that Notre Dame defense, they get back Kingston Vilamu-Asa, linebacker. He's off the injury report. He'd been dealing with a thumb injury, and we'll find out later this week on Jason Onye, the defensive lineman. He is questionable with an ankle injury.
1: And as for the keys for this matchup, ESPN analyst Roddy Jones and Tom Luganville.
6: I think for BYU, it is imperative they find a way to run the football between the tackles, particularly in the red area. Just 2 touchdowns and 5 attempts a week ago versus Iowa State, but it's the physical inside run game that they're lacking with LJ Martin. How do they get it back without him in the lineup?
7: Look, it's such a big question and topic of conversation that it had Pete Thamel chiming in on the group chat today. That's how you know something is big and important. But I'm looking at that BYU defense and the challenge that it's going to create for Notre Dame offensively. This is the best unit on defense that Notre Dame has seen all year long. The front is incredibly experienced and they are big and physical. At linebacker and in the secondary, they are as athletic as anybody in the country, with Kade Uluave at the linebacker position, who is as quick, as fast, and explosive as anybody at that position in the country. And then Faletau Satuala on the back end is super lengthy at safety. So that BYU defense is going to present some challenges for Notre Dame.
1: College game day will be in Provo. BYU, Notre Dame, huge showdown this weekend. As for the showdown between 4th-ranked Ohio State at number 5 Indiana, ESPN analyst Greg McElroy.
8: I'm actually going to go with Indiana here, Jay, and it's hard for me right now to watch Indiana and think that I've seen their very best. I don't think I have. And yet still the numbers reflect a very good football team. They're going to have to turn this game into a line of scrimmage battle. The one weak spot right now for Ohio State is their offensive line, and I think Indiana's defensive line can attack that group. They have 49 tackles for loss this year. They have 20 sacks through six games. It's third nationally in both categories. And if you look at last year, that's where they won the game. They sacked Julian Sain five times in the Big Ten championship game. They held Ohio State to just 58 rushing yards on 26 attempts. They're going to have to dominate the line of scrimmage, not just with their defensive line, but also their offensive line by running the football and manufacturing big plays. And they have the personnel at not just wide receiver, but at quarterback to be able to potentially do that.
1: Ohio State and Indiana. From Bloomington, Indiana, 6-0 on the season, trying to stay unbeaten. That's a noon kickoff. Also at noon, number 7, Texas hosting Florida in the SEC. That one will be on ABC. Mississippi State, LSU on ESPN in that matchup of ranked teams. We'll also see top-ranked Georgia this weekend facing Auburn. That one a 3:30 kick on ESPN. An 0-3 hole. Tough deficit. That's next. Sports Center All Night. It's ESPN Radio.
0: 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Fresh off their bye week, Bryce Young and a Carolina Panthers step into one of the NFL's toughest environments, heading to the link for a showdown with Jalen Hurts and the Philadelphia Eagles.
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13: Like, why isn't he with his teammates? 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
1: Rams' Alaric Jackson is still suspended, but it's been cut from 2 games to 1 after that punch following the Monday Night Football game. Baseball moving up game 3 of the ALCS. It's now a matinee matchup thanks to Mother Nature heading into Ohio. Dodgers now have their backs to the wall.
2: Game 3 from Dodger Stadium. So here we go. Snell ready to work. Is hit in the air. Right field. Well struck. Tucker going back and it's gone. First pitch of the game. Cheerio over the right field wall. Into the pavilion. Into the sun. Wow. Pitch. Swing. High fly ball. Right field. This ball's back. This one's got a chance. And it's gone.
3: This is who they are. This is what they do. Trying to move to a game away from the World Series.
4: Our guys have, you know, been battle tested. It's an elimination game. We just got to get a win.
1: Brewers took the first two at home. And then Wednesday, they take game 3 in L.A. 6-2, the final. Brewers were swept by the Dodgers a year ago in the NLCS. Now they're on the verge of sweeping the Dodgers. John Schaumbe, Doug Glanville, I've had the call of the NLCS for us here on ESPN Radio. Back to L.A. Boog?
2: All right, Jay, thanks very much. And how about the Milwaukee Brewers? They're up 3 games to none in the NLCS. One more win, and they're on their way to the World Series. So many places you can go. The performance of Gasser, the performance of D.L. Hall, and then, of course, Bowers and that amazing at-bat for the second time in this series, Doug.
5: And that's what we've seen, a complete team. And they are consistent, and the things that they're good at, they continue to use as pressure points against their opponent. Even the Los Angeles Dodgers did not have answers. And in fact, they counterpunch. The Brewers are always counterpunching. The Dodgers put up 2, and it was a little shocking. Uribe has been flawless this postseason. He finally gives up some run. His command isn't there. And right away, when they get into the dugout, they put up 3 with back-to-back home runs with Bowers and Mitchell. So we heard the postgame on Bowers talking about having each other's back. That's what it seems like they play. Someone has a bad outing, they pick them up in the next inning. And then their bullpen all around that just slaps up zeros. And, you know, so if they get a lead, they hold it. And if they're close, they keep it close. And then they get the hit. So they scored many ways tonight, stole a base, they do it all. And they showed that they can go toe-to-toe with the Dodgers on the road, and it was an exclamation point tonight.
2: Blake Snell was dominant until he wasn't. Yeah. There's one spot that I think everybody agreed the Dodgers had an advantage, and that was the starting rotation, and that just has not impacted things from a Dodger perspective the way they had hoped.
5: Well, it seems like against the Brewers, it's one team where you could have a starting rotation, but you better go 9. And it's hard. Nobody's really going 9. As soon as they come out, they find responses to their bullpen. And they seem to tack on and get you at that weak point. And it seemed like the right lane, right? Blake Snell goes in, and it's like, okay, a couple lefties are coming up. Okay, we'll leave them in. Home run, home run. And then you're just, like, stunned. But That's what the Brewers have done. And once they had that lead, they absolutely held on to it.
2: Glass now goes for the Dodgers. The Brewers didn't even announce a starter, so we'll wait and see whether it's Chad Patrick or Shane Drouin. But regardless, you know the way Milwaukee goes about it. They're going to try and finish off the Dodgers tomorrow in 4.
5: Absolutely. And they know that, yes, even if they have a starter go 2-3, they have guys like Aaron Ashby that eat up 3 more innings. So they're not worried with this bullpen because their bullpen can cover any part of the game. That's their strength. They have guys that match up in any lane, and that's why they continue to protect leads when they get them.
2: Brewers win it 6-2, the final, and they're up 3 games to none in this best-of-7 National League Championship Series. For Doug Glanville, I'm John Schaumbe, right here in your home for every pitch of the World Series, Major League Baseball on ESPN Radio and the ESPN app. Now we send it back to Jay Reynolds in the studio.
1: All right, Boog, Dodgers trailing 3-0 in the best-of-7 series for the first time since the 1966 World Series. In Game 3, they had a 2-1 lead in the 7th inning, but the Brewers rally, get the 6-2 win. Brewers are up 3-love in the series. First time they've had a 3-0 series lead in franchise history. What has manager Pat Murphy told the team?
6: I don't need to tell them anything. Like, we don't change any. There's nothing to change. You know, the Dodgers are an incredible team that's won back-to-back championships. You think they're not good enough to come back and win a game against us or come back and play well? I know how good they are. Our guys know how good they are. Our guys know what we're up against. But that doesn't change anything. We come out and play the same way every time. No matter how I feel. You know what I mean? Like, this, it really doesn't. You know what I mean? There's no feeling good, feeling bad. It's just onward. You know, like I've said, like, the goal the whole time from spring training, February 9th, the first day we got together, the goal the whole time is just, like, build a resiliency and a passion for being in the now and a passion for winning tonight, and then let them tap us on the shoulder when it's over.
1: Teams that take a 3-0 series lead and a best of seven have gone on to win the series 98% of the time. They're 41-1. The one team to lose was the Yankees in 2004 against the Boston Red Sox. Game four coming up on Thursday. Game three did see Shohei Ohtani in the lineup despite being dropped to sixth. He was on base three times in the loss with a walk. He was hit by a pitch and had a single in the eighth inning. First time since September 1st, he's reached base three times in a game. As for his future as a two-way player, Katie Wu, the Dodgers reporter for The Athletic, earlier on ESPN Radio.
7: The real answer is it's just too soon. And the Dodgers have said nothing that would indicate that they would change that. I think they might change how they deploy him, how they use him. Maybe it's not for a full two-way season. Maybe it's similar to what they did in 2025 when he was coming back from injury and he ran back up in the second half. But if Shohei Ohtani wants to pitch, he's going to pitch. That's kind of how they got into this predicament this season in the first place, was his insistence that even though he was pitching through some knee pain and right bicep soreness, that he could still return and be a pitcher by this season. I don't fault any player for trying to do everything they can to return back to the field, and especially Shohei, who has not pitched consistently since 2023. But while hindsight is 2020, you look back and you wonder, was his insistence to return to the mound the main cause in his lack of ability right now?
1: The NLCS could come to an end Thursday. Dodgers trying to avoid a sweep and force a Game 5. Brewers looking to uncork some champagne. Game 3 of the ALCS comes up today, too. Guardians and Rays, that series tied 1-1 after the first two at the Trop. Game 3 moved up from a 6 p.m. start in Cleveland to 1 o'clock in the afternoon as they're expecting weather to come in. That could bode well for Guardian starter Gavin Williams. ESPN analyst Tim Kirchen.
8: We've seen his numbers in day games against his numbers in night games. He's way better in day games, but he's great wherever he pitches. He led the league, the American League, in strikeouts this year. And, of course, he got the final out of Game 4 against the White Sox and then started Game 5 of the LDS and struck out 12. He is the only pitcher in Major League history to strike out 12 and allow one hit in a winner-take-all game. That's how dominant he was in the winner-take-all game that got the Guardians to the next round. Amazing.
9: As for the Rays, Tim, they're relentless at the plate and on the bases. They've committed one error in five games here in the postseason. But what stands out about the way Kevin Cash uses that bullpen?
8: Well, the bullpen's been great. Every part of their pitching staff has been great. But he has so many big, versatile arms out there. And the way he's used Ian Seymour, who was a starter but now can give them extra innings in relief. Cam Boozer's been great. Kevin Kelly and Brian Baker, of course. He has four saves and hasn't allowed a hit yet. So you take that elite defense, put the ball in play, really good rotation, and now this bullpen is as hot as it's been all year.
1: Game three coming up on Thursday. With the change by Major League Baseball, our coverage starts now at 12:30 Eastern time. 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
10: There's only 7 seconds on the clock. There are no timeouts. This is going to end up in a tie if they don't spike it. Wow. It ends up in a tie.
11: Trying to gain more for the kick. The right call is honestly, like, we can go clock it early.
12: I'm happy it wasn't a loss, and I'm sad it wasn't a win. That's how I feel.
1: We're on the verge of week six, but the head shaking continues from what we saw in week five, like the Commanders settling for a tie after that botched ending of their game with the Giants. We heard Micah Parsons on his podcast having the back of his former defensive coordinator when they were in Dallas Dan Quinn, who's now the head coach in Washington.
13: Jaden Daniels probably cost my man Dan Quinn his job, to be honest with you.
14: That's tough.
13: To be honest with you. And I'm a big Jaden Daniels fan. But the reality is, like, he probably cost a lot of people their jobs this past weekend.
1: There's been some pushback aimed at Parsons, who's now in Green Bay and not on either team involved. But, says our Stephen A. Smith, why?
15: I think it's fair. I think he's right on the money. I think that we have to take into account this is not just some dude speaking about somebody he doesn't know. He has a relationship with Dan Quinn. Dan Quinn was the defensive coordinator in Dallas for years when he was there. He is no scrub. He is an elite player when he's healthy on the field. He has the credentials to say what he says. He has the relationship with Dan Quinn to justify him sticking his nose into somebody else's business. Because in his eyes, Dan Quinn is his business because that's his former boss as a defensive coordinator. Not to mention the fact that he's absolutely right in terms of what he said. It's nothing that he said wrong about Jaden Daniels. Not only that, he acknowledged the respect that he has for him and the affection that he has for him because he knows the brother can play and he talked about liking him, but there's no doubt about it. When there's 12 seconds left on the clock and you don't have a timeout, as a quarterback in your third year, you're supposed to get rid of the damn football. The last thing you're supposed to do is be running inbounds or getting sacked, which is what Jaden Daniels did. So everything Micah Parsons said is absolutely on the money. Last point, if we can talk about a sport we never played, particularly on that level, how the hell are we going to sit up there with a straight face and look at them who are actually playing the sport and tell them they should be quiet? We can talk about teammates and calling out your teammates or lack of decorum or anything like that. We can talk about those things. But at the end of the day, he ain't a member of the Washington Commanders. He doesn't owe Jaden Daniels anything, okay? If anything, you know what? He's going to side with Dan Quinn. And so it makes perfect sense, but most importantly, he has the credentials to do it. He knows what the hell he's talking about. What he said was absolutely correct, and he said it about a man he supports because it's the man that helped make him the player that he is.
16: I agree with Micah Parsons. I think he is in his right to address this because it's situational football. And I'll disagree with him on one point. He said it would have been different if Jaden Daniels was a rookie. No chance. Every high schooler in America that plays quarterback knows in a two-minute drill, no matter what the play is, the first thing I do is check the clock. How many timeouts do I have? What's the situation? So it's inexcusable that, especially because, and you said it, Stephen A., not just 13, 12 seconds here. They had almost 50 seconds when the previous play was called. I don't care if Dan Quinn read him the Cheesecake Factory menu instead of a play call. The quarterback on the field looks at the clock. You have to know the situation. If a pass play is called, you know, got to throw it out of bounds, can't scrabble around. The reason Micah Parsons is right to throw in his opinion is because it was egregious. I think players should be allowed to critique football because they play it too.
1: ESPN analyst Jordan Rogers. As for Parsons' status, he won't be playing Sunday against the Cowboys, although he did say on his podcast that if this was a Super Bowl week, he would play. He's yet to return to practice from last season's torn ACL, and meniscus remains on the PUP list. As for the status of Caleb Williams in Chicago, ESPN Bears reporter Courtney Cronin.
17: Caleb Williams was back in the fold at walkthrough today. He is listed as a full participant on the injury report. The Bears will have two actual practices Thursday and Friday, which certainly will factor into the decision as to whether he plays in Atlanta in week six. But coming off that extensive 30-minute workout that he had at Lambeau Field last Sunday, this is all very good news. Now, Ben Johnson said it's still fluid as to whether Williams will play and what that quarterback decision will be for the Falcons game, but it's trending in the right direction. Now, behind Williams, though, if he's not able to go, QB2 still up in the air. Ben Johnson said he's deciding between Case Keenum and Tyson Bagent about who will be getting those snaps should Williams not be able to play. But the offense as a whole can certainly benefit from his presence being back out there. Rome Odunze said the number one thing he's missed without Williams is 18's playmaking. Nobody does it quite like him. And in order for this team to reset today, the way that they are trying to move on from that really ugly Green Bay loss, Odunze said you just have to put it behind you and come out with a win. That is truly the only thing that will make this Bears team feel better moving forward.
1: Bears Falcons in Atlanta Sunday. Falcons quarterback Michael Penix expected to start, says he felt good at practice. MRI was positive, as were the imaging results. Penix suffered a rib injury in the final minute of the fourth quarter in the overtime loss to Baltimore. We head into week six with three unbeaten teams and 3-0-5. Raiders started with three straight wins before their three-point loss to the still unbeaten Chiefs and their Week 5 blowout loss to the Patriots. Time to turn to the first overall pick in the draft. Earlier on the Golics, Mike Senior.
14: They're 3-2. There are four teams in the AFC that are 4-1, and then the next closest teams are all 3-2. They're 3-2. How unfair would that be to the rest of the players on the team if you were to pull Kirk Cousins, who has 12 touchdowns, 4 interceptions, completing over 65% of his passes? I know he doesn't move very well, but all of a sudden you put a rookie in. Think of the rookie mistakes you're going to go through. How could you give up on a team that's 3-2?
1: Raiders host the 4-1 Bills on Sunday. Straight ahead, what are the keys for Thursday? SportsCenter All Night continues. It's ESPN Radio.
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13: 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Week 6 kicks off with a Thursday night matchup in Denver. Seahawks, Broncos. Denver coming off a win over the Chargers, although not that impressive for the Broncos. As for the keys for Seattle in the matchup, ESPN analyst Mina Kimes.
14: Sam Darnold needs to not turn the ball over. Obvious, I know, coming off a game in which the Seahawks turned it over 4 times, 3 inside their own 15-yard line. Very hard to win football games that way. And to be fair, it wasn't entirely Sam Darnold. There were 2 fumbles as well. But something that Darnold has struggled with since coming back is pressure. In fact, on the season, he has the second-worst QBR under pressure in the entire NFL, second only to Bo Nix. And, of course, we know this Denver Broncos defense can get after it. Particularly worried about Zach Allen on the interior, Nick Bonito too. But to me, if Sam could just protect the football, they should be able to win this because the quarterback I alluded to on the other side has been struggling, and I think the Seahawks defense will get after it.
13: Seahawks' last win in Denver was in 2006. From the baseball clubhouse, Joe Espada is out after 3 seasons as the Astros manager in Houston. Phillies say they're keeping Don Mattingly as their manager, 2-year contract. ESPN analyst Tim Kirkchen.
15: He should be back. He was 24 games over 500 for a team that was really struggling when he arrived. He's Don Mattingly. He's had a lot of managerial experiences. But now, you know this, They're going to have to figure out a bunch of positions on this team. They have multiple player personnel questions, probably way too many for a team that won 93 games last year. So let's not blame Rob Thompson for the slow start.
16: Yep.
15: And let's not blame Don Mattingly for them getting knocked out earlier than they would like. They need some work done on this team, and they're going to have to start it pretty soon.
13: Managers, especially in the National League, certainly in the spotlight this week in the League Championship Series, too.
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4: Number 5.
13: If you showed up a little late for Game 3 of the NLCS, things started without you, as our boot choppy noted.
16: So here we go. Snell ready to work, and the first offering of the game is hit in the air, right field, well struck. Tucker going back, and it's gone! First pitch of the game, Cheerio over the right field wall, into the pavilion, into the sun, and the Brewers have jumped in front, 1-0. Wow!
4: Number four.
13: Not long until we get to see this for real, but Wednesday, preseason action, and Giannis put on a show. One assist shy of a triple-double. WPLG Local 10.
16: Look out, Giannis with Porter defending. A blow-by. Oh, the blow-by, the perfectly thrown lob for the Nick Richards dunk.
18: Got it again as the Greek Freak on the lob. He no-looks that lob.
4: Number three.
13: On the ice, Avs, Stars go to a shootout. 96.7 FM, the ticket.
16: Stars can win it with a save. Brock Nelson will try and keep it going. A fantastic game tonight. Nelson, the veteran, on to Smith. Stopped by the Stars netminder. And Dallas has come into Colorado and beaten the Avalanche in the shootout. 3-2, the final score.
4: Number two.
13: For the third time in their four wins this season, Capitals finish with at least five goals. Capitals Radio Network.
19: A shot, they score! Justin Hall let it go from the right point. I don't think anyone touched it on the way in. That might be two in two games.
4: Number one.
13: Back to the diamond. Dodgers took the lead in the bottom of the sixth of game three, which could have led to some second guessing for the Brewers had it not been for their top of the seventh.
16: The pitch. Swing and a high fly ball, right field. This ball's back. This one's got a chance. And it's gone. Into the pavilion over the right field wall. Jake Bowers will touch a ball. And the Brewers have the lead on pitch number 11. Wanted it back from Jake Bowers.
13: Jake Bowers, the two-run go-ahead shot. Garrett Mitchell follows that with a solo home run. Back-to-back home runs for the Brewers in the top of the seventh. Blake Snell pitching in the seventh inning for the first time in all of 2026. And he gives up those back-to-back homers. As for extending his starter into the seventh, hindsight, of course, 2020 for skipper Dave Roberts.
20: Through the sixth inning, and then once we got to the seventh inning, I think he retired 13 or 14 in a row, and his stuff was really good. I don't think that they were seeing him well, and I was trying to get him three more hitters, and we had Evan, you know, for that fourth hitter. He had his way with those two lefties and took care of Vaughn, and obviously the leadoff walk hurt. Hasn't given up a homer all year, but it's baseball, and for me, I felt good with where Blake's stuff was at, and you know, you got to give Bowers credit. He put together another good at-bat, which he did at their place, and you know, spurred that rally, and then right there saw 8-9 pitches, then end up hitting a homer. But yeah, I mean, I had Evan ready, you know, for Pratt right there.
13: Dodgers need a win today to stave off elimination. ALCS plays game three. That series tied 1-1. Rays and Guardians in Cleveland. Gavin Williams goes for the Guardians.
21: Going to have to execute the way I know how to. They don't strike out much, and they're going to put the ball in play. They're going to put a lot of pressure on us. So just going to have to execute the best way I know how to.
13: Start of game three moved up. Our coverage, 12:30 Eastern time. Straight ahead, the anatomy of what looked like a pitcher's duel. That's next at ESPN Radio.
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3: 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From Milwaukee to Los Angeles, the NLCS shifts out west to Dodger Stadium for a crucial Game 3.
16: The pitch. Swing and a high fly ball right field. This ball's back. This one's got a chance. And it's gone! Into the pavilion over the right field wall. Jake Bowers will touch them all. And the Brewers have the lead on pitch number 11.
3: The Guardians and Rays get set for Game 3 of the ALCS in Cleveland.
30: It means a lot that they trust me to go Game 3, first game in Cleveland, up against, I think, you know, one of their best guys. So it's going to be a good game. I'm really excited for the challenge and the opportunity, like I said.
3: We have the best moments from around the ice in the NHL.

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1: 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The landscape for Thursday in Major League Baseball getting interesting. Mother Nature taking aim at Cleveland, so baseball moving up the start time for Game 3 by 5 hours. We've got afternoon baseball on Thursday. For the folks in Ohio, maybe a good day to use some of that accrued PTO or get dismissed early from school. ALCS moved up 5 hours. Baseball also moving up the start time of the NLCS by 1 hour. Game 4 getting underway slightly earlier than expected. As for Game 3, the action on Wednesday getting underway early there as well.
2: So here we go. Snell ready to work, and the first offering of the game is hit in the air, right field, well struck. Tucker going back, and it's gone! First pitch of the game, Cheerio over the right field wall, into the pavilion, into the sun, and the Brewers have jumped in front, 1-0. Wow!
1: First pitch from there. For the next handful of innings, it was a pitcher's duel between Robert Gasser and Blake Snell.
2: The 1-2. Swing and a miss. Struck him out. That's a half dozen strikeouts for Blake Snell as he mows him down. 1-2-3 in the third. The 1-2. Breaking ball hit on the ground to the right side. There to pick it up, Terang throws to first. Freeman is out. And solid work by Gasser as he goes 5 shutout innings.
1: Dodgers and Brewers went to the 6th with Milwaukee leading 1-0. That first pitch homer, still the difference. Bottom of the 6th, 3 walks, loading the bases with 1 out for the Dodgers.
2: Smith waits the pitch. Swing and a high fly ball, well struck. Left center field, that ball's back, off the wall. Hernandez is in. Tucker's on his heels. Ohtani to third. And it's a 2-run double for Will Smith. And the Dodgers have the lead 2-1.
1: Close to a grand slam, but it's a 2-run double instead. Dodgers take the lead. Still had runners at second and third with one out, but
2: he's got Ohtani at third, Smith at second. A 1-2 is in there. Got him looking. And Edmund is gone on strikes, and Hall able to limit the damage. He strikes out back-to-back hitters to end the inning, and the Dodgers lead 2.
1: L.A. could not add to the lead. They still took a 1-run lead to the 7th. But Milwaukee apparently figures out Blake Snell.
2: Swing and a high fly ball, right field. This ball's back. This one's got a chance. And it's gone! Into the pavilion over the right field wall. Jake Bowers will touch them all. And the Brewers have the lead on pitch number 11. What an at bat from Jake Bowers. And the pitch. Swing and a high fly ball, right field. That ball is back. That ball is gone. And Mitchell will touch them all as they come pouring out of the first base dugout of the Brewers. And Mitchell slowly circles the bases. The Brewers now lead it 4-2.
1: Brewers grabbing the lead in the 7th. They had another run in the 8th, courtesy of a wild pitch. An RBI single from Joey Ortiz in the 9th makes it 6-2. It was just up to Trevor McGill to slam the door.
2: 3-2 pitch. Swing and a foul tip into the mitt of Contreras. And that's the ball game. And the Milwaukee Brewers are 1 win away from the World Series. McGill closes it out, and the Brewers win it 6-2, the final. What a performance by the Brewers.
1: Boog Shambi calling it right here on ESPN Radio. 6-2, the final. Milwaukee's taken the first 3 of the best of 7. Milwaukee's first 3-0 series lead in franchise history. Brewers were swept by the Dodgers in last year's NLCS. No team in baseball history has swept a playoff series against a team that swept them the previous year. Dodgers trailing 3-0 in a best-of-7 series for the first time since the World Series in 1966. They led this one 2-1 in the 7th. They wind up losing it 6-2. Jake Bowers, his third career postseason home run, his go-ahead shot capping an at-bat that went all the way to 11 pitches. After the win, spoke with our Aldin Gonzalez.
3: You did it again. Another long at-bat leading to a good result.

0: result. This one, 11 pitches leading to the go-ahead home run. Take us through it.
1: No, again, it was just, I don't know, man. Mine went blank, found the flow, went into compete mode, and just happy I put a good swing on it.
0: Jake, what is it about this Brewers offense that any time the Dodgers seem to be building momentum, you guys would come right back and take it from them?
1: It's not just the offense. It's not just the offense. As a team, we have each other's backs. We have each other's backs. Our only goal in the game is to pick each other up and play for each other, man, and that's what that was about right there.
0: We've talked a lot about the bullpen in this series, but today, seeing Robert Gasser throw up 5 scoreless innings against that lineup, what was it like watching him work today?
1: Man, so impressive. So impressive what he did. Didn't have the easiest year, but he's been firing on all cylinders for a few months now, and it's been fun to watch.
0: You got a 3-0 lead on the back-to-back reigning champions. How does it feel? What's the mindset moving forward for this team?
1: Mindset's the same, man. Win tonight. We got another game tomorrow. We're going to come out, stay focused, and, keep the same mentality.
2: Jake Bauer's second straight game where he's had an at-bat of at least 11 pitches. Brewers hitting back-to-back home runs for the third time in their playoff history. Those homers coming off Blake Snell.
3: I mean, yeah, it's wild that that's happened in back-to-back postseasons, but it's part of the game, and it wasn't going to define me, just frustrated. I was able to lock in just because I was focused. I knew what I needed to do, and that's part of the game. But to give up a leadoff home run to start the game is just frustrating, but I'll learn from it.
2: Blake Snell, 6-plus innings, gave up ultimately 4 earned runs on 4 hits, walked 2, struck out 9, first time pitching into the 7th inning in 11 starts this season, had retired 14 straight batters before allowing those 3 runs in the 7th inning. Dodgers wind up losing. They're in an 0-3 hole. Manager Dave Roberts.
4: Not sure. I haven't digested this one. They're going to run a bullpen game. So just trying to figure out, which guys we want to be in there, how you kind of construct the lineup. But I haven't thought about that one yet.
2: See what happens in game 4 on Thursday as Milwaukee takes the first 3. ESPN analyst Tim Kirchen.
5: Buck Showalter called me the other day and he said, Tim, it's not little ball that the Brewers play. It's baseball. And they play the game of baseball better than any team, certainly in the National League. They put the ball in play. They steal bases. They're an elite defensive team. They almost became the first team since the 1959 White Sox to have the best record in baseball with the fewest home runs. They have more ways to score than any team in the major leagues. And yet, in this series, they have out-homered the Dodgers 5-0. This year, the Brewers had only 10 games in which they hit 3 home runs. That was the fewest such games, and yet in the biggest game of the season, they hit 3 home runs to put this away and take a 3-0 lead. Watching the Brewers play is so much fun, and I am hoping that every other team out there is watching the Rays and the Guardians, but especially now the Brewers, because this is the blueprint on how to play the game properly, and they have done it all year.
6: None of this should be a shock to anyone, should it?
5: Scott, they won 103 games this year. They've been a really good team for several years now. But let's not forget, against the Dodgers last year, they got swept. They scored 4 runs in 4 games. They hit 118 as a team. And the biggest difference between last year's team and this year is Jake Bowers. Jake Bowers is 31 years old. He's with his 5th Major League team. His home run high in his career coming into this year was 12. He hit 26 home runs this year and is the biggest reason why this offense has gotten even better. And he has now put together the 2 biggest at-bats in this league championship series. The 12 pitch at-bat for a walk against Yamamoto and then that ridiculous 11 pitch at-bat tonight against Blake Snell with the 3-run homer. He has personified what the Brewers are. They find people, they bring them in, and they get better when they get to Milwaukee. So impressive what this kid is doing and what the Brewers are doing.
2: Game 4 in L.A., Brewers-Dodgers. Brewers going for the sweep. We'll hear it here on ESPN Radio. Our coverage, 7:30 Eastern time. That one's going to follow the afternoon matchup in the ALCS, the one that's been moved up because of weather in Cleveland. Rays, Guardians, our coverage, 12:30 Eastern here on ESPN Radio. Right now, SportsCenter all night.
7: Good starting field position for not Lamar Jackson, but Tyler Huntley in at quarterback. Lamar, of course, came up limp after getting tackled on a sack late in that second quarter. He comes to the sideline. He's questionable to return with a lower body injury. He is on the sideline with no helmet and a beanie on.
2: So it sounded last weekend, WBAL Ravens quarterback Lamar Jackson did not practice Wednesday, but as for this weekend, Coach Jesse Minter.
8: It's definitely day-to-day. I think a lot of times those things, right when they happen, you're not sure, and as you gather information, you look at stuff. But again, like to Lamar's credit, he's working his butt off. He's doing everything he can to be out here, and when he's able to be, then he will.
2: Our Adam Schefter gathering information. Sources telling him the two-time MVP has a realistic chance to return Sunday against Cleveland. Jesse Minter saying that Jackson's considered day-to-day, as we heard, with that left ankle injury. ESPN analyst Jeff Saturday, Jason McCourty, Kyle Brandt with Greeny on GetUp.
9: The Ravens plus Lamar Jackson equals what?
10: Yeah, a Super Bowl contender. They're 4-1 right now. I think this is the most slept-on team in the NFL. Jesse Minter's done a good job. They beat a very good Atlanta team with Huntley at the helm. They shut down Bijan Robinson. They forced Penix to beat him from the pocket. Went to overtime, but they found a way to win. It's a good football team, and they are put together well. And if Lamar comes back and plays to his level, it will bring them to it.
11: Yeah, we probably haven't talked enough about Lamar Jackson and Declan Doyle, the new offensive coordinator, and the magic they've been able to make so far. Lamar Jackson being back, this is the same Baltimore Ravens team we've seen in the past, though. Like, it's not going to matter until January comes along.
10: That's true.
11: And Mark Andrews makes a big catch or doesn't fumble the ball. Lamar Jackson is able to make that key play to propel. They're in the same exact boat as, Kyle, you mentioned, of Josh Allen and the Buffalo Bills. Like, this is what we expect. Like, they're a very good football team. They're going to win a ton of games. When the playoffs start, then we'll start talking about it.
12: It's dueling Spider-Man teams. They're the Bills of the Beltway, and that's fine. We can get there. Yeah. I'll tell you this, if I'm a Ravens fan, right, I don't love this report. Like, I don't like realistic chance for Lamar. Give him another week. You have Snoop. Give us the next episode. Like, I am ready for the backup quarterback. I don't like rushing. See, Jason, you got it. I'm for the culture. I don't like rushing the quarterback at all.
2: Jackson sprained his ankle in the win over the Titans October 4th, then sat out Sunday night's overtime win over the Falcons. All of the Week 6 action getting underway tonight.
13: Seahawks at Broncos.
14: I think if you're the Seattle Seahawks, you got to send a message that you're still a reigning Super Bowl champions and you're going to have a lot to say. And I think if you lose a game like this coming up, I think it spells problems for Seattle.
15: Why would I go out there worried about throwing an interception? Why would I go out there trying to throw every football 50 yards down the field? Just play the play. If the play's there, hit it. If it's not there, check it down, run, throw it away, punt. Who cares? And I have to just remind myself not to play hero ball. It's just one play at a time. Do exactly what I'm supposed to do. And who cares? If the play causes me to throw an interception and I forced it and that was there and I like what I saw, it may happen. It's happened before. It may happen again.
16: You can't play the quarterback position worried about forcing turnovers or worried about throwing an interception. That's the problem. He's not playing the play. I almost feel like Bo Nix has the yips a little bit when it comes to his progression reads.
17: If he didn't get hurt, he could have won the AFC last year.
18: Bo looks like a quarterback whose head is completely and totally spinning.
14: You're the starting quarterback for the Denver Broncos. You don't get injured, the likelihood is that you're in the Super Bowl last year. And here you are talking about, you think about this and you think about that, but then you say, okay, why think about that all? Just run the play. No. You're supposed to be out there being a leader and a stud.
19: No qualifying quarterback has taken longer before throwing this season than Sam Darnold, about 3.25 seconds. That's about 0.4 seconds slower than he was getting the ball out last season.
20: It feels like Sam Darnold is just getting hit far too often, and the sacks are up. And I think it's a combination of playing slow and then drifting.
21: It's like he doesn't know. We don't want to throw interceptions, you know. Like, stay positive, stick to it, trust your reads, take care of the ball.
22: Yeah, obviously, short week. You know, we're rolling. It's another opportunity to go out there and play good football. Obviously learned a lot from last week. I think it's really the same thing of what I said right after the game. You know, just got to be a little bit more decisive.
2: Seahawks, Broncos getting week 6 underway with the Thursday night matchup. Stingy defense early in the season. That's next. SportsCenter All Night continues. It's ESPN Radio.
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0: Whether it's the Razorbacks, the Bears, or the Red Wolves, we've got you covered. 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
2: 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A night ago, 32 teams in action on the ice. It gave us a grand total of 112 goals, the most in the four-year history of the Frozen Frenzy, too shy of the NHL record for the most on any single day. We did not have 100 goals on Wednesday. We did have 13 plus the one awarded for the shootout win in Denver.
25: Stars can win it with a save. Brock Nelson will try and keep it going. A fantastic game tonight. Nelson, the veteran, on to Smith. Stopped by the Stars netminder. And Dallas has come into Colorado and beaten the Avalanche in the shootout. 3-2, the final score.
2: 96.7 FM, the ticket. Stars get the shootout win. 3-2. Two goals allowed to the Avs. Dallas has allowed 12 goals this season. Fewest in the NHL. 8 goals against in the last 6 games. Stars' last 3 wins against the Avs have all been shootout winners. Goes in the books as a 3-2 win for the Stars. The other 9 goals on Wednesday coming between the Canadiens and the Capitals.
4: Leonard over to Beauvillier with a shot. He lifts that one wide. Lane Hudson sends it through center ice. Deep into the Washington zone, center, and they score. And it's Josh Anderson for the second time tonight, set up by Alex Newhook to tie it at 3.
2: TSN 690 as Montreal ties it in the second. But then in the third,
5: a shot, they score! Justin Hall let it go from the right point. I don't think anyone touched it on the way in. That might be 2-2 games, and the Capitals have taken a 4-3 lead. Justin Hall gets it for Washington.
2: First Capitals defenseman to score in each of his first 2 games with the franchise. Capitals Radio Network. Washington wins at 5-4 over the Canadiens. They're 3-1 at home this season. They've scored at least 5 goals in 3 of their 4 wins. Alex Ovechkin gets an assist, 760 career assists, 2 behind Nicklas Backstrom for the franchise record. SportsCenter all night, ESPN Radio. Big weekend coming up for college football. Top 5 matchup between Ohio State and Indiana. Mississippi State LSU. Alabama Tennessee. Mizzou Ole Miss. Oklahoma State, Houston, all matchups involving ranked teams. Ditto for 8th-ranked BYU and number 2 Notre Dame. Irish, little banged up, ESPN's Pete Thamel.
6: Leonard Moore missed the Stanford game after suffering a concussion the week earlier in the University of North Carolina game. I've been told that Leonard Moore, although his status is questionable, is on track to come back and play in this game. Obviously, he has to go through concussion protocol, so nothing is given until he does. But I've been told there's optimism for his trajectory to get back for this huge game in Provo. Obviously, he's one of the 5 best players in the sport. It would obviously be huge for that Notre Dame defense. Also, for that Notre Dame defense, they get back Kingston Vilamu-Asa, linebacker. He's off the injury report. He'd been dealing with a thumb injury, and we'll find out later this week on Jason Onye, the defensive lineman. He is questionable with an ankle injury.
2: And as for the keys for this matchup, ESPN analyst Roddy Jones and Tom Luganville.
7: I think for BYU, it is imperative they find a way to run the football between the tackles, particularly in the red area. Just 2 touchdowns and 5 attempts a week ago versus Iowa State, but it's the physical inside run game that they're lacking with LJ Martin. How do they get it back without him in the lineup?
8: Look, it's such a big question and topic of conversation that it had Pete Thamel chiming in on the group chat today. That's how you know something is big and important. But I'm looking at that BYU defense and the challenge that it's going to create for Notre Dame offensively. This is the best unit on defense that Notre Dame has seen all year long. The front is incredibly experienced and they are big and physical. At linebacker and in the secondary, they are as athletic as anybody in the country with Kade Uluwave at the linebacker position, who is as quick, as fast, and explosive as anybody at that position in the country. And then Faletau Satuala on the back end is super lengthy at safety. So that BYU defense is going to present some challenges for Notre Dame.
2: College game day will be in Provo. BYU, Notre Dame, huge showdown this weekend. As for the showdown between 4th-ranked Ohio State at number 5 Indiana, ESPN analyst Greg McElroy.
9: I'm actually going to go with Indiana here, Jay, and it's hard for me right now to watch Indiana and think that I've seen their very best. I don't think I have. And yet still the numbers reflect a very good football team. They're going to have to turn this game into a line of scrimmage battle. The one weak spot right now for Ohio State is their offensive line, and I think Indiana's defensive line can attack that group. They have 49 tackles for loss this year. They have 20 sacks through 6 games. It's 3rd nationally in both categories. And if you look at last year, that's where they won the game. They sacked Julian Sand 5 times in the Big Ten championship game. They held Ohio State to just 58 rushing yards on 26 attempts. They're going to have to dominate the line of scrimmage, not just with their defensive line, but also their offensive line by running the football and manufacturing big plays. And they have the personnel at not just wide receiver, but at quarterback to be able to potentially do that.
2: Ohio State and Indiana. From Bloomington, Indiana, 6-0 on the season, trying to stay unbeaten. That's a noon kickoff. Also at noon, number 7, Texas hosting Florida in the SEC. That one will be on ABC. Mississippi State, LSU on ESPN in that matchup of ranked teams. We'll also see top-ranked Georgia this weekend facing Auburn. That one a 3:30 kick on ESPN. An 0-3 hole. It's a tough deficit. That's next. SportsCenter All Night. It's ESPN Radio.
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1: Rams' Alaric Jackson is still suspended, but it's been cut from 2 games to 1 after that punch following the Monday Night Football game. Baseball moving up game 3 of the ALCS. It's now a matinee matchup thanks to Mother Nature heading into Ohio. Dodgers now have their backs to the wall.
2: Game 3 from Dodger Stadium. So here we go. Snell ready to work. Is hit in the air. Right field. Well struck. Tucker going back and it's gone. First pitch of the game. Cheerio over the right field wall. Into the pavilion. Into the sun. Wow. Pitch. Swing. High fly ball. Right field. This ball's back. This one's got a chance. And it's gone.
3: This is who they are. This is what they do. Trying to move to a game away from the World Series.
4: Our guys have, you know, been battle tested. It's an elimination game. We just got to get a win.
1: Brewers took the first two at home. And then Wednesday, they take game 3 in L.A. 6-2 the final. Brewers were swept by the Dodgers a year ago in the NLCS. Now they're on the verge of sweeping the Dodgers. John Schaumbe, Doug Glanville, I've had the call of the NLCS for us here on ESPN Radio. Back to L.A. Boog?
2: All right, Jay, thanks very much. And how about the Milwaukee Brewers? They're up 3 games to none in the NLCS. One more win, and they're on their way to the World Series. So many places you can go. The performance of Gasser, the performance of D.L. Hall, and then, of course, Bowers and that amazing at-bat for the second time in this series, Doug.
5: And that's what we've seen, a complete team. And they are consistent, and the things that they're good at, they continue to use as pressure points against their opponent. Even the Los Angeles Dodgers did not have answers. And in fact, they counterpunched. The Brewers are always counterpunching. The Dodgers put up 2, and it was a little shocking. Uribe has been flawless this postseason. He finally gives up some run. His command isn't there. And right away, when they get into the dugout, they put up 3 with back-to-back home runs with Bowers and Mitchell. So we heard the postgame on Bowers talking about having each other's back. That's what it seems like they play. Someone has a bad outing, they pick them up in the next inning. And then their bullpen all around that just slaps up zeros. And, you know, so if they get a lead, they hold it. And if they're close, they keep it close. And then they get the hit. So they scored many ways tonight, stole a base, they do it all. And they showed that they can go toe-to-toe with the Dodgers on the road, and it was an exclamation point tonight.
2: Blake Snell was dominant until he wasn't. Yeah. There's one spot that I think everybody agreed the Dodgers had an advantage, and that was the starting rotation, and that just has not impacted things from a Dodger perspective the way they had hoped.
5: Well, it seems like against the Brewers, it's one team where you could have a starting rotation, but you better go 9. And it's hard. Nobody's really going 9. As soon as they come out, they find responses to their bullpen. And they seem to tack on and get you at that weak point. And it seemed like the right lane, right? Blake Snell goes in and it's like, okay, a couple lefties are coming up. Okay, we'll leave them in. Home run, home run. And then you're just like stunned. But That's what the Brewers have done. And once they had that lead, they absolutely held on to it.
2: Glass now goes for the Dodgers. The Brewers didn't even announce a starter, so we'll wait and see whether it's Chad Patrick or Shane Drouin. But regardless, you know the way Milwaukee goes about it. They're going to try and finish off the Dodgers tomorrow in 4.
5: Absolutely. And they know that, yes, even if they have a starter go 2-3, they have guys like Aaron Ashby that eat up 3 more innings. So they're not worried with this bullpen because their bullpen can cover any part of the game. That's their strength. They have guys that match up in any lane, and that's why they continue to protect leads when they get them.
2: Brewers win it 6-2, the final, and they're up 3 games to none in this best-of-7 National League Championship Series. For Doug Glanville, I'm John Schaumbe, right here in your home for every pitch of the World Series, Major League Baseball on ESPN Radio and the ESPN app. Now we send it back to Jay Reynolds in the studio.
1: All right, Boog, Dodgers trailing 3-0 in the best-of-7 series for the first time since the 1966 World Series. In Game 3, they had a 2-1 lead in the 7th inning, but the Brewers rally, get the 6-2 win. Brewers are up 3-0 in the series. First time they've had a 3-0 series lead in franchise history. What has manager Pat Murphy told the team?
6: I don't need to tell them anything. Like, we don't change anything. There's nothing to change. You know, no, the Dodgers are an incredible team that's won back-to-back championships. You think they're not good enough to come back and win a game against us or come back and play well? I know how good they are. Our guys know how good they are. Our guys know what we're up against. But that doesn't change anything. We come out and play the same way every time. No matter how I feel. You know what I mean? Like, this, it really doesn't. You know what I mean? There's no feeling good, feeling bad. It's just onward. You know, like I've said, like, the goal the whole time from spring training, February 9th, the first day we got together, the goal the whole time is just, like, build a resiliency and a passion for being in the now and a passion for winning tonight, and then let them tap us on the shoulder when it's over.
1: Teams that take a 3-0 series lead in a best of seven have gone on to win the series 98% of the time. They're 41-1. The one team to lose was the Yankees in 2004 against the Boston Red Sox. Game four coming up on Thursday. Game three did see Shohei Ohtani in the lineup despite being dropped to sixth. He was on base three times in the loss with a walk. He was hit by a pitch and had a single in the eighth inning. First time since September 1st, he's reached base three times in a game. As for his future as a two-way player, Katie Wu, the Dodgers reporter for The Athletic, earlier on ESPN Radio.
7: The real answer is it's just too soon. And the Dodgers have said nothing that would indicate that they would change that. I think they might change how they deploy him, how they use him. Maybe it's not for a full two-way season. Maybe it's similar to what they did in 2025 when he was coming back from injury and he ramped back up in the second half. But if Shohei Ohtani wants to pitch, he's going to pitch. That's kind of how they got into this predicament this season in the first place, was his insistence that even though he was pitching through some knee pain and right bicep soreness, that he could still return and be a pitcher by this season. I don't fault any player for trying to do everything they can to return back to the field, and especially Shohei, who has not pitched consistently since 2023. But while hindsight is 2020, you look back and you wonder, was his insistence to return to the mound the main cause in his lack of ability right now?
1: The NLCS could come to an end Thursday. Dodgers trying to avoid a sweep and force a Game 5. Brewers looking to uncork some champagne. Game 3 of the ALCS comes up today, too. Guardians and Rays, that series tied 1-1 after the first two at the Trop. Game 3 moved up from a 6 p.m. start in Cleveland to 1 o'clock in the afternoon as they're expecting weather to come in. That could bode well for Guardian starter Gavin Williams, ESPN analyst Tim Kirchen.
8: We've seen his numbers in day games against his numbers in night games. He's way better in day games, but he's great wherever he pitches. He led the league, the American League, in strikeouts this year. And, of course, he got the final out of Game 4 against the White Sox and then started Game 5 of the LDS and struck out 12. He is the only pitcher in Major League history to strike out 12 and allow one hit in a winner-take-all game. That's how dominant he was in the winner-take-all game that got the Guardians to the next round. Amazing.
9: As for the Rays, Tim, they're relentless at the plate and on the bases. They've committed one error in five games here in the postseason. But what stands out about the way Kevin Cash uses that bullpen?
8: Well, the bullpen's been great. Every part of their pitching staff has been great. But he has so many big, versatile arms out there. And the way he's used Ian Seymour, who was a starter but now can give them extra innings in relief. Cam Boozer's been great. Kevin Kelly. And Brian Baker, of course. He has four saves and hasn't allowed a hit yet. So you take that elite defense, put the ball in play, really good rotation, and now this bullpen is as hot as it's been all year.
1: Game three coming up on Thursday. With the change by Major League Baseball, our coverage starts now at 12:30 Eastern time. 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
10: There's only 7 seconds on the clock. There are no timeouts. This is going to end up in a tie if they don't spike it. Wow. It ends up in a tie.
11: Trying to gain more for the kick. Right call is honestly late. We can go clock it early.
12: I'm happy it wasn't a loss, and I'm sad it wasn't a win. That's how I feel.
1: We're on the verge of week six, but the head shaking continues from what we saw in week five, like the Commanders settling for a tie after that botched ending of their game with the Giants. We heard Micah Parsons on his podcast having the back of his former defensive coordinator when they were in Dallas Dan Quinn, who's now the head coach in Washington.
13: Jaden Daniels probably cost my man Dan Quinn his job, to be honest with you.
14: That's tough.
13: To be honest with you. And I'm a big Jaden Daniels fan. But the reality is, like, he probably cost a lot of people their jobs this past weekend.
1: There's been some pushback aimed at Parsons, who's now in Green Bay and not on either team involved. But, says our Stephen A. Smith, why?
15: I think it's fair. I think he's right on the money. I think that we have to take into account this is not just some dude speaking about somebody he doesn't know. He has a relationship with Dan Quinn. Dan Quinn was the defensive coordinator in Dallas for years when he was there. He is no scrub. He is an elite player when he's healthy on the field. He has the credentials to say what he says. He has the relationship with Dan Quinn to justify him sticking his nose into somebody else's business. Because in his eyes, Dan Quinn is his business because that's his former boss as a defensive coordinator. Not to mention the fact that he's absolutely right in terms of what he said. It's nothing that he said wrong about Jaden Daniels. Not only that, he acknowledged the respect that he has for him and the affection that he has for him because he knows the brother can play and he talked about liking him, but there's no doubt about it. When there's 12 seconds left on the clock and you don't have a timeout, as a quarterback in your third year, you're supposed to get rid of the damn football. The last thing you're supposed to do is be running inbounds or getting sacked, which is what Jaden Daniels did. So everything Micah Parsons said is absolutely on the money. Last point, if we can talk about a sport we never played, particularly on that level, how the hell are we going to sit up there with a straight face and look at them who are actually playing the sport and tell them they should be quiet? We can talk about teammates and calling out your teammates or lack of decorum or anything like that. We can talk about those things. But at the end of the day, he ain't a member of the Washington Commanders. He doesn't owe Jaden Daniels anything, okay? If anything, you know what? He's going to side with Dan Quinn. And so it makes perfect sense, but most importantly, he has the credentials to do it. He knows what the hell he's talking about. What he said was absolutely correct, and he said it about a man he supports because it's the man that helped make him the player that he is.
16: I agree with Micah Parsons. I think he is in his right to address this because it's situational football, and I'll disagree with him on one point. He said it would have been different if Jaden Daniels was a rookie. No chance. Every high schooler in America that plays quarterback knows in a two-minute drill, no matter what the play is, the first thing I do is check the clock. How many timeouts do I have? What's the situation? So it's inexcusable that, especially because, and you said it, Stephen A., not just 13, 12 seconds here. They had almost 50 seconds when the previous play was called. I don't care if Dan Quinn read him the Cheesecake Factory menu instead of a play call. The quarterback on the field looks at the clock. You have to know the situation. If a pass play is called, you know, got to throw it out of bounds, can't scramble around. The reason Micah Parsons is right to throw in his opinion is because it was egregious. I think players should be allowed to critique football because they play it too.
1: ESPN analyst Jordan Rogers. As for Parsons' status, he won't be playing Sunday against the Cowboys, although he did say on his podcast that if this was a Super Bowl week, he would play. He's yet to return to practice from last season's torn ACL, and meniscus remains on the PUP list. As for the status of Caleb Williams in Chicago, ESPN Bears reporter Courtney Cronin.
17: Caleb Williams was back in the fold at walkthrough today. He is listed as a full participant on the injury report. The Bears will have two actual practices Thursday and Friday, which certainly will factor into the decision as to whether he plays in Atlanta in week six. But coming off that extensive 30-minute workout that he had at Lambeau Field last Sunday, this is all very good news. Now, Ben Johnson said it's still fluid as to whether Williams will play and what that quarterback decision will be for the Falcons game, but it's trending in the right direction. Now, behind Williams, though, if he's not able to go, QB2 still up in the air. Ben Johnson said he's deciding between Case Keenum and Tyson Bagent about who will be getting those snaps should Williams not be able to play. But the offense as a whole can certainly benefit from his presence being back out there. Roma Dunze said the number one thing he's missed without Williams is 18's playmaking. Nobody does it quite like him. And in order for this team to reset today, the way that they are trying to move on from that really ugly Green Bay loss, Dunze said you just have to put it behind you and come out with a win. That is truly the only thing that will make this Bears team feel better moving forward.
1: Bears, Falcons in Atlanta Sunday. Falcons quarterback Michael Penix expected to start, says he felt good at practice. MRI was positive, as were the imaging results. Penix suffered a rib injury in the final minute of the fourth quarter in the overtime loss to Baltimore. We head into week six with three unbeaten teams and 3-0-5. Raiders started with three straight wins before their three-point loss to the still unbeaten Chiefs and their Week 5 blowout loss to the Patriots. Time to turn to the first overall pick in the draft. Earlier on the Golics, Mike Senior.
14: They're 3-2. There are four teams in the AFC that are 4-1, and then the next closest teams are all 3-2. They're 3-2. How unfair would that be to the rest of the players on the team if you were to pull Kirk Cousins, who has 12 touchdowns, four interceptions, completing over 65% of his passes? I know he doesn't move very well, but all of a sudden you put a rookie in. Think of the rookie mistakes you're going to go through. How could you give up on a team that's 3-2?
1: Raiders host the 4-1 Bills on Sunday. Straight ahead, what are the keys for Thursday? SportsCenter All Night continues. 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
14: I ended my career at 300 pounds, somewhat of an athlete. 2 years later, I was 320. 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
1: 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Week 6 kicks off with a Thursday night matchup in Denver. Seahawks, Broncos. Denver coming off a win over the Chargers, although not that impressive for the Broncos. As for the keys for Seattle in the matchup, ESPN analyst Mina Kimes.
2: Sam Darnold needs to not turn the ball over. Obvious, I know, coming off a game in which the Seahawks turned it over 4 times, 3 inside their own 15-yard line. Very hard to win football games that way. And to be fair, it wasn't entirely Sam Darnold. There were 2 fumbles as well. But something that Darnold has struggled with since coming back is pressure. In fact, on the season, he has the second worst QBR under pressure in the entire NFL, second only to Bo Nix. And of course, we know this Denver Broncos defense can get after it. Particularly worried about Zach Allen on the interior, Nick Bonito too. But to me, if Santa could just protect the football, they should be able to win this because the quarterback I alluded to on the other side has been struggling, and I think the Seahawks defense will get after it.
1: Seahawks' last win in Denver was in 2006. From the baseball clubhouse, Joe Espada is out after 3 seasons as the Astros manager in Houston. Phillies say they're keeping Don Mattingly as their manager, 2-year contract. ESPN analyst Tim Kirkchen.
3: He should be back. He was 24 games over 500 for a team that was really struggling when he arrived. He's Don Mattingly. He's had a lot of managerial experiences. But now, you know this, They're going to have to figure out a bunch of positions on this team. They have multiple player personnel questions, probably way too many for a team that won 93 games last year. So let's not blame Rob Thompson for the slow start.
4: Yep.
3: And let's not blame Don Mattingly for them getting knocked out earlier than they would like. They need some work done on this team, and they're going to have to start it pretty soon.
1: Managers, especially in the National League, certainly in the spotlight this week in the League Championship Series, too.
0: SportsCenter All Night.
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5: How good is that? Are you ready to take?
0: Number 5.
1: If you showed up a little late for Game 3 of the NLCS, things started without you, as our Boog Chavi noted.
6: So here we go. Snell ready to work, and the first offering of the game is hit in the air, right field, well struck. Tucker going back, and it's gone! First pitch of the game, Cheerio over the right field wall, into the pavilion, into the sun, and the Brewers have jumped in front, 1-0. Wow!
0: Number 4.
1: Not long until we get to see this for real, but Wednesday, preseason action, and Giannis put on a show. One assist shy of a triple-double. WPLG Local 10.
6: Look out, Giannis with Porter defending. A blow-by.
5: Oh, the blow-by, the perfectly thrown lob of the Nick Richards dunk.
7: Got it again as the Greek Freak on the lob. He no-looks that lob.
0: Number 3.
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6: Stars can win it with a save. Brock Nelson will try and keep it going. A fantastic game tonight. Nelson, the veteran, on to Smith. Stopped by the Stars netminder. And Dallas has come into Colorado and beaten the Avalanche in the shootout. 3-2, the final score.
0: Number 2.
1: For the third time in their 4 wins this season, Capitals finish with at least 5 goals. Capitals Radio Network.
5: A shot, they score! Justin Hall let it go from the right point. I don't think anyone touched it on the way in. That might be 2 in 2 games.
0: Number 1.
1: Back to the diamond. Dodgers took the lead in the bottom of the 6th of Game 3, which could have led to some second guessing for the Brewers had it not been for their top of the 7th.
6: Pitch. Swing and a high fly ball, right field. This ball's back. This one's got a chance. And it's gone. Into the pavilion over the right field wall. Jake Bowers will touch them all. And the Brewers have the lead on pitch number 11. Wanted it back from Jake Bowers.
1: Jake Bowers, the 2-run go-ahead shot. Garrett Mitchell follows that with a solo home run. Back-to-back home runs for the Brewers in the top of the 7th. Blake Snell pitching in the 7th inning for the first time in all of 2026. And he gives up those back-to-back homers. As for extending his starter into the 7th, Hindsight, of course, 20-20 for skipper Dave Roberts.
4: Through the sixth inning, and then once we got to the seventh inning, I think he retired 13 or 14 in a row, and his stuff was really good. I don't think that they were seeing him well, and I was trying to get him three more hitters, and we had Evan, you know, for that fourth hitter. He had his way with those two lefties and took care of Vaughn, and obviously the leadoff walk hurt. Hasn't given up a homer all year, but it's baseball, and for me, I felt good with where Blake's stuff was at, and you know, you got to give Bowers credit. He put together another good at-bat, which he did at their place, and you know, spurred that rally, and then right there saw 8-9 pitches, then end up hitting a homer. But yeah, I mean, I had Evan ready, you know, for Pratt right there.
1: Dodgers need a win today to stave off elimination. ALCS plays game 3. That series tied 1-1. Rays and Guardians in Cleveland. Gavin Williams goes for the Guardians.
8: Going to have to execute the way I know how to. They don't strike out much, and they're going to put the ball in play. They're going to put a lot of pressure on us. So just going to have to execute the best way I know how to.
1: Start of game 3 moved up. Our coverage 12:30 Eastern time. Straight ahead, the anatomy of what looked like a pitcher's duel. That's next. It's ESPN Radio.
0: From the first pitch of the wild card.
9: The pitch. It's a total different atmosphere. This is the best part of baseball.
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5: And the Dodgers are World Series champions!
0: Hear every pitch of Major League Baseball's postseason.
5: Wow!
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19: Milwaukee to Los Angeles. The NLCS shifts out west to Dodger Stadium for a crucial Game 3.
6: The pitch. Swing and a high fly ball right field. This ball's back. This one's got a chance. And it's gone! Into the pavilion over the right field wall. Jake Bowers will touch a ball. And the Brewers have the lead on pitch number 11.
19: The Guardians and Rays get set for Game 3 of the ALCS in Cleveland.
20: It means a lot that they trust me to go Game 3, first game in Cleveland, up against, I think, you know, one of their best guys. 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
21: 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He lifts that one wide. Blaine Hudson deep into the Washington zone, center, and they score. And it's Josh Anderson for the second time tonight to tie it at 3.
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0: way early there as well.
1: So here we go. Snell ready to work, and the first offering of the game is hit in the air, right field, well struck. Tucker going back, and it's gone! First pitch of the game, Cheerio over the right field wall into the pavilion, into the sun, and the Brewers have jumped in front, 1-0. Wow!
0: First pitch from there. For the next handful of innings, it was a pitcher's duel between Robert Gasser and Blake Snell.
1: The 1-2. Swing and a miss, struck him out. That's a half dozen strikeouts for Blake Snell as he mows him down. 1-2-3 in the third. The 1-2. Breaking ball hit on the ground to the right side. There to pick it up, Terang throws to first. Freeman is out. And solid work by Gasser as he goes 5 shutout innings.
0: Dodgers and Brewers went to the sixth with Milwaukee leading 1-0. That first pitch homer, still the difference. Bottom of the sixth. 3 walks, loading the bases with 1 out for the Dodgers.
1: Smith waits the pitch. Swing and a high fly ball. Well struck. Left center field. That ball's back. Off the wall. Hernandez is in. Tucker is on his heels. Ohtani to third. And it's a 2-run double for Will Smith. And the Dodgers have the lead 2-1.
0: Close to a grand slam, but it's a 2-run double instead. Dodgers take the lead. Still had runners at second and third with 1 out, but
1: he's got Ohtani at third, Smith at second. A 1-2 is in there. Got him looking. And Edmund is gone on strikes. And Hall able to limit the damage. He strikes out back-to-back hitters to end the inning. And the Dodgers lead 2.
0: L.A. could not add to the lead. They still took a 1-run lead to the 7th. But Milwaukee apparently figures out Blake Snell.
1: Swing and a high fly ball, right field. This ball's back. This one's got a chance. And it's gone. Into the pavilion over the right field wall. Jake Bowers will touch them all. And the Brewers have the lead on pitch number 11. What an at bat from Jake Bowers. And the pitch. Swing and a high fly ball, right field. That ball is back. That ball is gone. And Mitchell will touch them all as they come pouring out of the first base dugout of the Brewers. And Mitchell slowly circles the bases. The Brewers now lead it 4-2.
0: Brewers grabbing the lead in the 7th. They had another run in the 8th, courtesy of a wild pitch. An RBI single from Joey Ortiz in the 9th makes it 6-2. It was just up to Trevor Megill to slam the door.
1: 3-2 pitch. Swing and a foul tip into the mitt of Contreras. And that's the ball game. And the Milwaukee Brewers are 1 win away from the World Series. Megill closes it out. And the Brewers win it 6-2 the final. What a performance by the Brewers.
0: Boog Sciombe calling it right here on ESPN Radio. 6-2 the final. Milwaukee's taken the first 3 of the best of 7. Milwaukee's first 3-0 series lead in franchise history. Brewers were swept by the Dodgers in last year's NLCS. No team in baseball history has swept a playoff series against a team that swept them the previous year. Dodgers trailing 3-0 in a best of 7 series for the first time since the World Series in 1966. They led this one 2-1 in the 7th. They wind up losing it 6-2. Jake Bowers, his third career postseason home run, his go-ahead shot, capping an at-bat that went all the way to 11 pitches. After the win, spoke with our Aldin Gonzalez.
2: You did it again. Another long at-bat leading to a good result. This one, 11 pitches leading to the go-ahead home run. Take us through it.
3: No, again, it was just, I don't know, man. Mine went blank, found the flow, went into compete mode, and just happy I put a good swing on it.
2: Jake, what is it about this Brewers offense that any time the Dodgers seem to be building momentum, you guys would come right back and take it from them?
3: It's not just the offense. as a team, we have each other's backs. We have each other's backs. Our only goal in the game is to pick each other up and play for each other, man. And that's what that was about right there.
2: We've talked a lot about the bullpen in this series, but today seeing Robert Gasser throw up five scoreless innings against that lineup, what was it like watching him work today?
3: Man, so impressive. So impressive what he did.

0: Didn't have the easiest year, but he's been firing on all cylinders for a few months now, and it's been fun to watch.
1: You got a 3-0 lead on the back-to-back reigning champions. How does it feel? What's the mindset moving forward for this team?
0: Mindset's the same, man. Win tonight. We got another game tomorrow. We're going to come out, stay focused, and, keep the same mentality.
2: Jake Bauer's second straight game where he's had an at-bat of at least 11 pitches. Brewers hitting back-to-back home runs for the third time in their playoff history. Those homers coming off Blake Snell.
3: I mean, yeah, it's wild that that's happened in back-to-back postseasons, but it's part of the game, and it wasn't going to define me, but just frustrated. I was able to lock in just because I was focused. I knew what I needed to do, and that's part of the game, but to give up a leadoff home run to start the game is just frustrating, but I'll learn from it.
2: Blake Snell, 6-plus innings, gave up ultimately 4 earned runs on 4 hits, walked 2, struck out 9, first time pitching into the 7th inning in 11 starts this season, had retired 14 straight batters before allowing those 3 runs in the 7th inning. Dodgers wind up losing. They're in an 0-3 hole. Manager Dave Roberts.
4: Not sure. I haven't digested this one. They're going to run a bullpen game. So just trying to figure out, which guys we want to be in there, how you kind of construct the lineup. But I haven't thought about that one yet.
2: See what happens in Game 4 on Thursday as Milwaukee takes the first 3. ESPN analyst Tim Kirchen.
5: Buck Showalter called me the other day and he said, Tim, it's not little ball that the Brewers play. It's baseball. And they play the game of baseball better than any team, certainly in the National League. They put the ball in play. They steal bases. They're an elite defensive team. They almost became the first team since the 1959 White Sox to have the best record in baseball with the fewest home runs. They have more ways to score than any team in the major leagues. And yet, in this series, they have out-homered the Dodgers 5-0. This year, the Brewers had only 10 games in which they hit 3 home runs. That was the fewest such games. And yet, in the biggest game of the season, they hit 3 home runs to put this away and take a 3-0 lead. Watching the Brewers play is so much fun, and I am hoping that every other team out there is watching the Rays and the Guardians, but especially now the Brewers, because this is the blueprint on how to play the game properly, and they have done it all year.
6: None of this should be a shock to anyone, should it?
5: Scott, they won 103 games this year. They've been a really good team for several years now. But let's not forget, against the Dodgers last year, they got swept. They scored 4 runs in 4 games. They hit 118 as a team. And the biggest difference between last year's team and this year is Jake Bowers. Jake Bowers is 31 years old. He's with his 5th Major League team. His home run high in his career coming into this year was 12. He hit 26 home runs this year and is the biggest reason why this offense has gotten even better. And he has now put together the 2 biggest at-bats in this league championship series. The 12-pitch at-bat for a walk against Yamamoto and then that ridiculous 11-pitch at-bat tonight against Blake Snell with the 3-run homer. He has personified what the Brewers are. They find people, they bring them in, and they get better when they get to Milwaukee. So impressive what this kid is doing and what the Brewers are doing.
2: Game 4 in L.A., Brewers-Dodgers. Brewers going for the sweep. We'll hear it here on ESPN Radio. Our coverage, 7:30 Eastern time. That one's going to follow the afternoon matchup in the ALCS, the one that's been moved up because of weather in Cleveland. Rays, Guardians, our coverage 12:30 Eastern here on ESPN Radio. Right now, SportsCenter all night.
7: Good starting field position for not Lamar Jackson, but Tyler Huntley in at quarterback. Lamar, of course, came up limp after getting tackled on a sack late in that second quarter. He comes to the sideline. He's questionable to return with a lower body injury. He is on the sideline with no helmet and a beanie on.
2: So it sounded last weekend, WBAL Ravens quarterback Lamar Jackson did not practice Wednesday, but as for this weekend, Coach Jesse Minter?
8: It's definitely day-to-day. You know, I think a lot of times those things, right when they happen, you're not sure. And as you gather information, you look at stuff. But again, like to Lamar's credit, he's working his butt off. He's doing everything he can to be out here. And when he's able to be, then he will.
2: Our Adam Schefter gathering information. Sources telling him the two-time MVP has a realistic chance to return Sunday against Cleveland. Jesse Minter saying that Jackson's considered day-to-day, as we heard, with that left ankle injury. ESPN analyst Jeff Saturday, Jason McCourty, Kyle Brandt with Greeny on GetUp.
9: The Ravens plus Lamar Jackson equals what?
10: Yeah, a Super Bowl contender. They're 4-1 right now. I think this is the most slept-on team in the NFL. Jesse Minter's done a good job. They beat a very good Atlanta team with Huntley at the helm. They shut down Bijan Robinson. They forced Penix to beat him from the pocket. Went to overtime, but they found a way to win. It's a good football team, and they are put together well. And if Lamar comes back and plays to his level, it will bring them to it.
11: Yeah, we probably haven't talked enough about Lamar Jackson and Declan Doyle, the new offensive coordinator, and the magic they've been able to make so far. Lamar Jackson being back, this is the same Baltimore Ravens team we've seen in the past, though. Like, it's not going to matter until January comes along.
10: That's true.
11: And Mark Andrews makes a big catch or doesn't fumble the ball. Lamar Jackson is able to make that key play to propel. They're in the same exact boat as, Kyle, you mentioned, of Josh Allen and the Buffalo Bills. Like, this is what we expect. Like, they're a very good football team. They're going to win a ton of games. When the playoffs start, then we'll start talking
12: about
11: it.
12: It's dueling Spider-Man teams. They're the Bills of the Beltway, and that's fine. We can get there. Yeah. I'll tell you this, if I'm a Ravens fan, right, I don't love this report. Like, I don't like realistic chance for Lamar. Give him another week. You have Snoop. Give us the next episode. Like, I am ready for the backup quarterback. I don't like rushing. See, Jason, you got it. I'm like, for the culture. I don't like rushing the quarterback at all.
2: Jackson sprained his ankle in the win over the Titans October 4th, then sat out Sunday night's overtime win over the Falcons. All of the Week 6 action getting underway tonight.
13: Seahawks at Broncos.
14: I think if you're the Seattle Seahawks, you got to send the message that you're still a reigning Super Bowl champions and you're going to have a lot to say. And I think if you lose a game like this coming up, I think it spells problems for Seattle.
15: Why would I go out there worried about throwing an interception? Why would I go out there trying to throw every football 50 yards down the field? Just play the play. If the play's there, hit it. If it's not there, check it down, run, throw it away, punt. Who cares? And I have to just remind myself not to play hero ball. It's just one play at a time. Do exactly what I'm supposed to do. And who cares? If the play causes me to throw an interception and I forced it and that was there and I like what I saw, it may happen. It's happened before. It may happen again.
16: You can't play the quarterback position worried about forcing turnovers or worried about throwing an interception. That's the problem. He's not playing the play. I almost feel like Bo Nix has the yips a little bit when it comes to his progression reads.
17: If he didn't get hurt, they could have won the AFC last year.
18: Bo looks like a quarterback whose head is completely and totally spinning.
14: You're the starting quarterback for the Denver Broncos. You don't get injured, the likelihood is that you're in the Super Bowl last year. And here you are talking about, you think about this and you think about that, but then you say, okay, why think about that all? Just run the play. No. You're supposed to be out there being a leader and a stud.
19: No qualifying quarterback has taken longer before throwing this season than Sam Darnold, about 3.25 seconds. That's about 0.4 of a second slower than he was getting the ball out last season.
20: It feels like Sam Darnold is just getting hit far too often, and the sacks are up. And I think it's a combination of playing slow and then drifting.
21: It's not like he doesn't know. We don't want to throw interceptions, you know. Like, stay positive, stick to it, trust your reads, take care of the ball.
22: Yeah, obviously, a short week. You know, we're rolling. It's another opportunity to go out there and play good football. Obviously, learned a lot from last week. I think it's really the same thing of what I said right after the game. You know, just got to be a little bit more decisive.
2: Seahawks, Broncos getting week 6 underway with the Thursday night matchup. Stingy defense early in the season. That's next. SportsCenter All Night continues. It's ESPN Radio.
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2: 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A night ago, 32 teams in action on the ice. It gave us a grand total of 112 goals, the most in the four-year history of the Frozen Frenzy, too shy of the NHL record for the most on any single day. We did not have 100 goals on Wednesday. We did have 13, plus the one awarded for the shootout win in Denver.
38: Stars can win it with a save. Brock Nelson will try and keep it going. A fantastic game tonight. Nelson, the veteran, on to Smith. Stopped by the Stars netminder. And Dallas has come into Colorado and beaten the Avalanche in the shootout. 3-2, the final score.
2: 96.7 FM, the ticket. Stars get the shootout win. 3-2. Two goals allowed to the Avs. Dallas has allowed 12 goals this season. Fewest in the NHL. 8 goals against in the last 6 games. Stars' last 3 wins against the Avs have all been shootout winners. goes in the books as a 3-2 win for the Stars. The other 9 goals on Wednesday coming between the Canadiens and the Capitals.
4: Leonard over to Beauvillier with a shot. He lifts that one wide. Lane Hudson sends it through center ice. Deep to the Washington zone, center, and they score. And it's Josh Anderson for the second time tonight, set up by Alex Newhook to tie it at 3.
2: TSN 690 as Montreal ties it in the second. But then in the third,
5: a shot, they score! Justin Hall let it go from the right point. I don't think anyone touched it on the way in. That might be 2-2 games, and the Capitals have taken a 4-3 lead. Justin Hall gets it for Washington.
2: First Capitals defenseman to score in each of his first 2 games with the franchise. Capitals Radio Network. Washington wins at 5-4 over the Canadiens. They're 3-1 at home this season. They've scored at least 5 goals in 3 of their 4 wins. Alex Ovechkin gets an assist, 760 career assists, 2 behind Nicklas Backstrom for the franchise record. SportsCenter All Night, ESPN Radio. Big weekend coming up for college football. Top 5 matchup between Ohio State and Indiana, Mississippi State LSU, Alabama Tennessee, Mizzou Ole Miss, Oklahoma State, Houston, all matchups involving ranked teams. Ditto for 8th-ranked BYU and number 2 Notre Dame. Irish, little banged up, ESPN's Pete Thamel.
6: Leonard Moore missed the Stanford game after suffering a concussion the week earlier in the University of North Carolina game. I've been told that Leonard Moore, although his status is questionable, is on track to come back and play in this game. Obviously, he has to go through concussion protocol, so nothing is given until he does. But I've been told there's optimism for his trajectory to get back for this huge game in Provo. Obviously, he's one of the 5 best players in the sport. It would obviously be huge for that Notre Dame defense. Also, for that Notre Dame defense, they get back Kingston Vilamu-Asa, linebacker. He's off the injury report. He'd been dealing with a thumb injury, and we'll find out later this week on Jason Onye, the defensive lineman. He is questionable with an ankle injury.
2: And as for the keys for this matchup, ESPN analyst Roddy Jones and Tom Luganville.
7: I think for BYU, it is imperative they find a way to run the football between the tackles, particularly in the red area. Just 2 touchdowns and 5 attempts a week ago versus Iowa State, but it's the physical inside run game that they're lacking with LJ Martin. How do they get it back without him in the lineup?
8: Look, it's such a big question and topic of conversation that it had Pete Thamel chiming in on the group chat today. That's how you know something is big and important. But I'm looking at that BYU defense and the challenge that it's going to create for Notre Dame offensively. This is the best unit on defense that Notre Dame has seen all year long. The front is incredibly experienced and they are big and physical. At linebacker and in the secondary, they are as athletic as anybody in the country with Kaita Luwawu at the linebacker position, who is as quick, as fast, and explosive as anybody at that position in the country. And then Faletau Satuala on the back end is super lengthy at safety. So that BYU defense is going to present some challenges for Notre Dame.
2: College game day will be in Provo. BYU, Notre Dame, huge showdown this weekend. As for the showdown between 4th-ranked Ohio State at number 5 Indiana, ESPN analyst Greg McElroy.
9: I'm actually going to go with Indiana here, Jay, and it's hard for me right now to watch Indiana and think that I've seen their very best. I don't think I have. And yet still the numbers reflect a very good football team. They're going to have to turn this game into a line of scrimmage battle. The one weak spot right now for Ohio State is their offensive line, and I think Indiana's defensive line can attack that group. They have 49 tackles for loss this year. They have 20 sacks through 6 games. It's 3rd nationally in both categories. And if you look at last year, that's where they won the game. They sacked Julian Sain 5 times in the Big Ten championship game. They held Ohio State to just 58 rushing yards on 26 attempts. They're going to have to dominate the line of scrimmage, not just with their defensive line, but also their offensive line by running the football and manufacturing big plays. And they have the personnel at not just wide receiver, but at quarterback to be able to potentially do that.
2: Ohio State and Indiana. From Bloomington, Indiana, 6-0 on the season, trying to stay unbeaten. That's a noon kickoff. Also at noon, number 7, Texas hosting Florida in the SEC. That one will be on ABC. Mississippi State, LSU on ESPN in that matchup of ranked teams. We'll also see top-ranked Georgia this weekend facing Auburn. That one a 3:30 kick on ESPN. An 0-3 hole. Tough deficit. That's next. SportsCenter All Night. It's ESPN Radio.
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1: Heading into week six, Unsportsmanlike takes a look this morning. 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
1: Rams' Larry Jackson is still suspended, but it's been cut from two games to one after that punch following the Monday Night Football game. Baseball moving up game three of the ALCS. It's now a matinee matchup thanks to Mother Nature heading into Ohio. Dodgers now have their backs to the wall.
2: Game three from Dodger Stadium. So here we go. Snell ready to work. Is hit in the air. Right field. Well struck. Tucker going back and it's gone. First pitch of the game. Cheerio over the right field wall. Into the pavilion. Into the sun. Wow. Pitch. Swing. High fly ball. Right field. This ball's back. This one's got a chance. And it's gone.
3: This is who they are. This is what they do. Trying to move to a game away from the World Series.
4: Our guys have, you know, been battle tested. It's an elimination game. We just got to get a win.
1: Brewers took the first two at home. And then Wednesday, they take game three in L.A. 6-2, the final. Brewers were swept by the Dodgers a year ago in the NLCS. Now they're on the verge of sweeping the Dodgers. John Ciambi, Doug Glanville, I've had the call of the NLCS for us here on ESPN Radio. Back to L.A. Boog.
2: All right, Jay, thanks very much. And how about the Milwaukee Brewers? They're up three games to none in the NLCS. One more win, and they're on their way to the World Series. So many places you can go. The performance of Gasser, the performance of D.L. Hall, and then, of course, Bowers and that amazing at-bat for the second time in this series, Doug.
5: And that's what we've seen, a complete team. And they are consistent, and the things that they're good at, they continue to use as pressure points against their opponent. Even the Los Angeles Dodgers did not have answers. And in fact, they counterpunch. The Brewers are always counterpunching. The Dodgers put up two, and it was a little shocking. Uribe has been flawless this postseason. He finally gives up some run. His command isn't there. And right away, when they get into the dugout, they put up three with back-to-back home runs with Bowers and Mitchell. So we heard the postgame on Bowers talking about having each other's back. That's what it seems like they play. Someone has a bad outing, they pick them up in the next inning. And then their bullpen all around that just slaps up zeros. And, you know, so if they get a lead, they hold it. And if they're close, they keep it close. And then they get the hit. So they scored many ways tonight, stole a base. They do it all. And they showed that they can go toe-to-toe with the Dodgers on the road, and it was an exclamation point tonight.
2: Blake Snell was dominant until he wasn't. Yeah. There's one spot that I think everybody agreed the Dodgers had an advantage, and that was the starting rotation, and that just has not impacted things from a Dodger perspective the way they had hoped.
5: So it seems like against the Brewers, it's one team where you could have a starting rotation, but you better go nine. And it's hard. Nobody's really going nine. As soon as they come out, they find responses to their bullpen. And they seem to tack on and get you at that weak point. And it seemed like the right lane, right? Blake Snell goes in, and it's like, okay, a couple lefties are coming up. Okay, we'll leave them in. Home run. And then you're just like stunned. But That's what the Brewers have done. And once they had that lead, they absolutely held on to it.
2: Glass now goes for the Dodgers. The Brewers didn't even announce a starter, so we'll wait and see whether it's Chad Patrick or Shane Drouin. But regardless, you know the way Milwaukee goes about it. They're going to try and finish off the Dodgers tomorrow in four.
5: Absolutely. And they know that, yes, even if they have a starter go 2-3, they have guys like Aaron Ashby that eat up three more innings. So they're not worried with this bullpen because their bullpen can cover any part of the game. That's their strength. They have guys that match up in any lane, and that's why they continue to protect leads when they get them.
2: Brewers win it 6-2, the final, and they're up three games to none in this best-of-seven National League Championship Series. For Doug Glanville, I'm John Ciambi, right here in your home for every pitch of the World Series, Major League Baseball on ESPN Radio and the ESPN app. Now we send it back to Jay Reynolds in the studio.
1: All right, Boog, Dodgers trailing 3-0 in the best-of-seven series for the first time since the 1966 World Series. In Game 3, they had a 2-1 lead in the seventh inning, but the Brewers rally, get the 6-2 win. Brewers are up 3-0 in the series. First time they've had a 3-0 series lead in franchise history. What has manager Pat Murphy told the team?
6: I don't need to tell them anything. Like, we don't change any. There's nothing to change. You know, no, the Dodgers are an incredible team that's won back-to-back championships. You think they're going to, you think they're not good enough to come back and win a game against us or come back and play well? I know how good they are. Our guys know how good they are. Our guys know what we're up against. But that doesn't change anything. We come out and play the same way every time. No matter how I feel. You know what I mean? Like, this, it really doesn't. You know what I mean? I don't, there's no feeling good, feeling bad. It's just onward. You know, like I've said, like, the goal the whole time from spring training, February 9th, the first day we got together, the goal the whole time is just, like, build a resiliency and a passion for being in the now and a passion for winning tonight, and then let them tap us on the shoulder when it's over.
1: Teams that take a 3-0 series lead and a best of seven have gone on to win the series 98% of the time. They're 41-1. The one team to lose was the Yankees in 2004 against the Boston Red Sox. Game four coming up on Thursday. Game three did see Shohei Ohtani in the lineup despite being dropped to sixth. He was on base three times in the loss with a walk. He was hit by a pitch and had a single in the eighth inning. First time since September 1st, he's reached base three times in a game. As for his future as a two-way player, Katie Wu, the Dodgers reporter for The Athletic, earlier on ESPN Radio.
7: The real answer is it's just too soon. And the Dodgers have said nothing that would indicate that they would change that. I think they might change how they deploy him, how they use him. Maybe it's not for a full two-way season. Maybe it's similar to what they did in 2025 when he was coming back from injury and he ramped back up in the second half. But if Shohei Ohtani wants to pitch, he's going to pitch. That's kind of how they got into this predicament this season in the first place, was his insistence that even though he was pitching through some knee pain and right bicep soreness, that he could still return and be a pitcher by this season. I don't fault any player for trying to do everything they can to return back to the field, and especially Shohei, who has not pitched consistently since 2023. But while hindsight is 2020, you look back and you wonder, was his insistence to return to the mound the main cause in his lack of ability right now?
1: The NLCS could come to an end Thursday. Dodgers trying to avoid a sweep and force a Game 5. Brewers looking to uncork some champagne. Game 3 of the ALCS comes up today, too. Guardians and Rays, that series tied 1-1 after the first two at the Trop. Game 3 moved up from a 6 p.m. start in Cleveland to 1 o'clock in the afternoon as they're expecting weather to come in. That could bode well for Guardian starter Gavin Williams, ESPN analyst Tim Kirchen.
8: We've seen his numbers in day games against his numbers in night games. He's way better in day games, but he's great wherever he pitches. He led the league, the American League, in strikeouts this year. And, of course, he got the final out of Game 4 against the White Sox and then started Game 5 of the LDS and struck out 12. He is the only pitcher in Major League history to strike out 12 and allow one hit in a winner-take-all game. That's how dominant he was in the winner-take-all game that got the Guardians to the next round. Amazing.
9: As for the Rays, Tim, they're relentless at the plate and on the bases. They've committed one error in five games here in the postseason. But what stands out about the way Kevin Cash uses that bullpen?
8: Well, the bullpen's been great. Every part of their pitching staff has been great. But he has so many big, versatile arms out there. And the way he's used Ian Seymour, who was a starter but now can give them extra innings in relief. Cam Boozer's been great. Kevin Kelly. And Brian Baker, of course. He has four saves and hasn't allowed a hit yet. So you take that elite defense, put the ball in play, really good rotation, and now this bullpen is as hot as it's been all year.
1: Game three coming up on Thursday. With the change by Major League Baseball, our coverage starts now at 12:30 Eastern Time. 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
10: There's only 7 seconds on the clock. There are no timeouts. This is going to end up in a tie if they don't spike it. Wow. It ends up in a tie.
11: Trying to gain more for the kick. The right call is honestly that we can go clock it early.
12: I'm happy it wasn't a loss, and I'm sad it wasn't a win. That's how I feel.
1: We're on the verge of Week 6, but the head shaking continues from what we saw in Week 5, like the Commanders settling for a tie after that botched ending of their game with the Giants. We heard Micah Parsons on his podcast having the back of his former defensive coordinator when they were in Dallas Dan Quinn, who's now the head coach in Washington.
13: Jaden Daniels probably cost my man Dan Quinn his job, to be honest with you.
14: That's tough.
13: To be honest with you. And I'm a big Jaden Daniels fan. But the reality is, like, he probably cost a lot of people their jobs this past weekend.
1: There's been some pushback aimed at Parsons, who's now in Green Bay and not on either team involved. But, says our Stephen A. Smith, why?
15: I think it's fair. I think he's right on the money. I think that we have to take into account this is not just some dude speaking about somebody he doesn't know. He has a relationship with Dan Quinn. Dan Quinn was the defensive coordinator in Dallas for years when he was there. He is no scrub. He is an elite player when he's healthy on the field. He has the credentials to say what he says. He has the relationship with Dan Quinn to justify him sticking his nose into somebody else's business. Because in his eyes, Dan Quinn is his business because that's his former boss as a defensive coordinator. Not to mention the fact that he's absolutely right in terms of what he said. It's nothing that he said wrong about Jaden Daniels. Not only that, he acknowledged the respect that he has for him and the affection that he has for him because he knows the brother can play and he talked about liking him. But there's no doubt about it. When there's 12 seconds left on the clock and you don't have a timeout, as a quarterback in your third year, you're supposed to get rid of the damn football. The last thing you're supposed to do is be running inbounds or getting sacked, which is what Jaden Daniels did. So everything Micah Parsons said is absolutely on the money. Last point, if we can talk about a sport we never played, particularly on that level, how the hell are we going to sit up there with a straight face and look at them who are actually playing the sport and tell them they should be quiet? We can talk about teammates and calling out your teammates or lack of decorum or anything like that. We can talk about those things. But at the end of the day, he ain't a member of the Washington Commanders. He doesn't owe Jaden Daniels anything, okay? If anything, you know what? He's going to side with Dan Quinn. And so it makes perfect sense, but most importantly, he has the credentials to do it. He knows what the hell he's talking about. What he said was absolutely correct, and he said it about a man he supports because it's the man that helped make him the player that he is.
16: I agree with Micah Parsons. I think he is in his right to address this because it's situational football. And I'll disagree with him on one point. He said it would have been different if Jaden Daniels was a rookie. No chance. Every high schooler in America that plays quarterback knows in a two-minute drill, no matter what the play is, the first thing I do is check the clock. How many timeouts do I have? What's the situation? So it's inexcusable that, especially because, and you said it, Stephen A., not just 13, 12 seconds here. They had almost 50 seconds when the previous play was called. I don't care if Dan Quinn read him the Cheesecake Factory menu instead of a play call. The quarterback on the field looks at the clock. You have to know the situation. If a pass play is called, you know, got to throw it out of bounds, can't scramble around. The reason Micah Parsons is right to throw in his opinion is because it was egregious. I think players should be allowed to critique football because they play it too.
1: ESPN analyst Jordan Rogers. As for Parsons' status, he won't be playing Sunday against the Cowboys, although he did say on his podcast that if this was a Super Bowl week, he would play. He's yet to return to practice from last season's torn ACL, and meniscus remains on the PUP list. As for the status of Caleb Williams in Chicago, ESPN Bears reporter Courtney Cronin.
17: Caleb Williams was back in the fold at walkthrough today. He is listed as a full participant on the injury report. The Bears will have two actual practices Thursday and Friday, which certainly will factor into the decision as to whether he plays in Atlanta in week six. But coming off that extensive 30-minute workout that he had at Lambeau Field last Sunday, this is all very good news. Now, Ben Johnson said it's still fluid as to whether Williams will play and what that quarterback decision will be for the Falcons game, but it's trending in the right direction. Now, behind Williams, though, if he's not able to go, QB2 still up in the air. Ben Johnson said he's deciding between Case Keenum and Tyson Bagent about who will be getting those snaps should Williams not be able to play. But the offense as a whole can certainly benefit from his presence being back out there. Roma Dunze said the number one thing he's missed without Williams is 18's playmaking. Nobody does it quite like him. And in order for this team to reset today, the way that they are trying to move on from that really ugly Green Bay loss, Dunze said you just have to put it behind you and come out with a win. That is truly the only thing that will make this Bears team feel better moving forward.
1: Bears Falcons in Atlanta Sunday. Falcons quarterback Michael Penix expected to start, says he felt good at practice. MRI was positive, as were the imaging results. Penix suffered a rib injury in the final minute of the fourth quarter in the overtime loss to Baltimore. We head into week six with three unbeaten teams and 3-0-5. Raiders started with three straight wins before their three-point loss to the still unbeaten Chiefs and their Week 5 blowout loss to the Patriots. Time to turn to the first overall pick in the draft. Earlier on the Golics, Mike Senior.
14: They're 3-2. There are four teams in the AFC that are 4-1, and then the next closest teams are all 3-2. They're 3-2. How unfair would that be to the rest of the players on the team if you were to pull Kirk Cousins, who has 12 touchdowns, 4 interceptions, completing over 65% of his passes? I know he doesn't move very well, but all of a sudden you put a rookie in. Think of the rookie mistakes you're going to go through. How could you give up on a team that's 3-2?
1: Raiders host the 4-1 Bills on Sunday. Straight ahead, what are the keys for Thursday? SportsCenter All Night continues. It's ESPN Radio.
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1: 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Week 6 kicks off with a Thursday night matchup in Denver. Seahawks, Broncos. Denver coming off a win over the Chargers, although not that impressive for the Broncos. As for the keys for Seattle in the matchup, ESPN analyst Mina Kimes.
2: Sam Darnold needs to not turn the ball over. Obvious, I know, coming off a game in which the Seahawks turned it over 4 times, 3 inside their own 15-yard line. Very hard to win football games that way. And to be fair, it wasn't entirely Sam Darnold. There were 2 fumbles as well. But something that Darnold has struggled with since coming back is pressure. In fact, on the season, he is the second worst QBR under pressure in the entire NFL, second only to Bo Nix. And of course, we know this Denver Broncos defense can get after it. Particularly worried about Zach Allen on the interior, Nick Bonito too. But to me, if Santa could just protect the football, they should be able to win this because the quarterback I alluded to on the other side has been struggling, and I think the Seahawks defense will get after it.
1: Seahawks' last win in Denver was in 2006. From the baseball clubhouse, Joe Espada is out after 3 seasons as the Astros manager in Houston. Phillies say they're keeping Don Mattingly as their manager, 2-year contract. ESPN analyst Tim Kirkchen.
3: He should be back. He was 24 games over 500 for a team that was really struggling when he arrived. He's Don Mattingly. He's had a lot of managerial experiences. But now, you know this, They're going to have to figure out a bunch of positions on this team. They have multiple player personnel questions, probably way too many for a team that won 93 games last year. So let's not blame Rob Thompson for the slow start.
4: Yep.
3: And let's not blame Don Mattingly for them getting knocked out earlier than they would like. They need some work done on this team, and they're going to have to start it pretty soon.
1: Managers, especially in the National League, certainly in the spotlight this week in the League Championship Series, too.
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5: How good is that? Are you not entertained?
0: Number 5.
1: If you showed up a little late for Game 3 of the NLCS, things started without you, as our boot choppy noted.
6: So here we go. Snell ready to work, and the first offering of the game is hit in the air, right field, well struck. Tucker going back, and it's gone! First pitch of the game, Cheerio over the right field wall, into the pavilion, into the sun, and the Brewers have jumped in front, 1-0. Wow!
0: Number 4.
1: Not long until we get to see this for real, but Wednesday, preseason action, and Giannis put on a show. One assist shy of a triple-double. WPLG Local 10.
6: Look out, Giannis with Porter defending. A blow-by.
5: Oh, what a play! The blow-by, the perfectly thrown lob for the Nick Richards dunk.
7: Got it again as the Greek Freak on the lob. He no-looks that lob.
0: Number 3.
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6: Stars can win it with a save. Brock Nelson will try and keep it going. A fantastic game tonight. Nelson, the veteran, on to Smith. Stopped by the Stars netminder. And Dallas has come into Colorado and beaten the Avalanche in the shootout. 3-2, the final score.
0: Number 2.
1: For the third time in their 4 wins this season, Capitals finish with at least 5 goals. Capitals Radio Network.
5: A shot, they score! Justin Hall let it go from the right point. I don't think anyone touched it on the way in. That might be 2 in 2 games.
0: Number 1.
1: Back to the diamond. Dodgers took the lead in the bottom of the 6th of Game 3, which could have led to some second-guessing for the Brewers had it not been for their top of the 7th.
6: The pitch. Swing and a high fly ball, right field. This ball's back. This one's got a chance. And it's gone! Into the pavilion over the right field wall. Jake Bowers will touch them all. And the Brewers have the lead on pitch number 11. Wanted it back from Jake Bowers.
1: Jake Bowers, the 2-run go-ahead shot. Garrett Mitchell follows that with a solo home run. Back-to-back home runs for the Brewers in the top of the 7th. Blake Snell pitching in the 7th inning for the first time in all of 2026. And he gives up those back-to-back homers. As for extending his starter into the 7th, Hindsight, of course, 20-20 for skipper Dave Roberts.
4: Through the sixth inning, and then once we got to the seventh inning, I think he retired 13 or 14 in a row, and his stuff was really good. I don't think that they were seeing him well, and I was trying to get him three more hitters, and we had Evan, you know, for that fourth hitter. He had his way with those two lefties and took care of Vaughn. And obviously the leadoff walk hurt. Hasn't given up a homer all year, but it just, it's baseball. And for me, I felt good with where Blake's stuff was at. And, you know, you got to give Bowers credit. He put together another good at bat, which he did at their place and, you know, spurred that rally. And then right there saw 8-9 pitches, then end up hitting a homer. But yeah, I mean, I had Evan ready, you know, for Pratt right there.
1: Dodgers need a win today to stave off elimination and keep their season alive. Rays, Guardians will be trying to take control of the ALCS. They split the first two in St. Petersburg. They play game three this afternoon. First pitch moved up as the forecast isn't all that great in Cleveland. We'll have it starting at 12:30 Eastern time. That's going to do it for SportsCenter All Night. I'm Jay Reynolds. It's Thursday, October 15th, birthday of Jim Palmer. The Hall of Fame pitcher is 81 today. We'll hand it off to Evan, Canty, and Michelle on Sportsmanlike is next. 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
6: Game three from Dodger Stadium. So here we go. Snell ready to work. Is hit in the air. Right field. Well struck. Tucker going back and it's gone. First pitch of the game. Cheerio over the right field wall into the pavilion, into the sun. Wow. Pitch. Swing. High fly ball. Right field. This ball's back. This one's got a chance.
18: This is who they are. This is what they do. Trying to move to a game away from the World Series.
4: Our guys have, you know, been battle tested. 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
20: 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The best team in Major League Baseball all year, the Milwaukee Brewers, 103 wins. Now have a 3-0 lead on the L.A. Dodgers with a 6-2 victory. Jackson Chourio, first pitch home run and an amazing gutsy effort. Robert Gasser, the pitcher, goes 5 innings. But the story of the game, the back-to-back homers, down a run with Jake Bowers, Garrett Mitchell in that late portion of the game, in the 7th inning of the game. Bowers' story is unbelievable. We'll get to it in a second. And the Brewers are now up 3-0 with a chance to close it out and go to their first World Series since 1982 and try to win their first World Series in the history of the franchise. Hello, Michelle Smallman, Chris Canty, Evan Cohen with you. Good morning, everybody.
21: Yeah, I knew it was a blown pick of the day from the first pitch where Jackson Chourio takes Blake Snell yard. And the irony is that Blake Snell has been really, really good against lefties, and he got hammered last night by the lefties in the Brewers lineup. That 11-pitch at-bat in the 7th inning by Jake Bowers was absolutely incredible. But that's who the Brewers are. They grind out wins. They find a way to scratch, scrape, and claw. And yesterday was emblematic of the style of play that they've exhibited all year. The only thing that surprised me

0: effective they've been. I believe 1.67 ERA this postseason. They can beat you with their guys in the rotation. They have so much firepower in the bullpen. And to your point, offensively, they find a way. It doesn't matter if it's a tough at-bat. They will work the count. This Brewers team has been awesome all season long, but the Brewers historically in the postseason find a way to mess it up. They're on the brink of going to the World Series for the first time since 1982 and sweeping the back-to-back champs along the way.
1: Yeah, I mean, this game was awesome to watch because, I mean, the storylines are galore. If you think about, like, the X's and O's from a baseball perspective. So, Gasser, the starting pitcher for the Brewers, goes five innings. So, Pat Murphy, the manager, puts in Abner Uribe, who was awesome the night before. This night, not as much. Three walks, five batters faced. So, Ohtani walks, which was important because everybody's making a big deal about Ohtani in the lineup, et cetera. Will Smith gets up there, has a two-run double. So now they're up 2-1. Now, this part was vital last night. D.L. Hall comes in the game. The lefty reliever strikes out two guys. So Roberts, Dave Roberts, then keeps Blake Snell in the game after he went six innings, four hits, four runs, four earned. He keeps him in the game. And in that seventh inning, and then you have the Bowers at bat. And after Vaughn walks for the Brewers, Bowers is a guy, just a backstory here. He's been in baseball over 9 years. Now, what do you mean over 9 years? Well, he played in the big leagues for seven of those years, including for five teams. And 1 year, he played on three different teams. This was a journeyman who I believe prior to this year hit a max of 12 home runs in one season. This year, he hits 26. But wait, there's more. This guy was on the verge of retirement, decides not to retire. Why? Because his wife tells him, I'm pregnant and he needs insurance. So he's like, all right, I guess I should keep playing baseball because they have good health insurance for the baby. Mm-hmm. Well, that's a hell of a reason to play. Has an 11-pitch at-bat, hits a two-run homer to take a 3-2 lead, and then the very next at-bat, Garrett Mitchell, back-to-back. And I got no issue with Snell in the game. 101 pitches, was mowing through everybody after the Churio home run first pitch of the game. And managers, in my opinion, are too quick to take guys out.
0: He
1: throws 101 pitches. The guy's a Cy Young Award winner. I have no issue with him staying in. Anybody who thinks that he should have come out of the game, give me a break. We can't just baby everyone at all times. He gave up two back-to-back home runs, but even then you thought maybe the Dodgers would find a way. They did not. An unbelievable story with Bowers last night, and this is what the Brewers have done all year long. And after that the runs from Will Smith, the Dodgers were awful. 1-for-12 after the Will Smith two-run double. And who had the one hit? Ohtani had the one hit. Didn't matter. But now down 3-0 in this series. And let me announce one thing. Breaking news. They're down 3-0. Dave Roberts is not capable of stealing second base down 3-0 in this series. He manages the team.
2: No, this ain't going to be the 2004 Red Sox. This is not happening.
1: Yeah. Well, so Roberts, as we mentioned, kept Snell in. The back-to-back homers. The Bowers story is amazing. Here's what Roberts had to say post-game on his decision to keep Snell in the game.
3: Through the sixth inning, and then once we got to the seventh inning, I think he retired 13 or 14 in a row, and his stuff was really good. I don't think that they were seeing him well, and I was trying to get him three more hitters, and we had Evan, for that fourth hitter. He had his way with those two lefties and took care of Vaughn, and obviously the leadoff walk hurt. Hasn't given up a homer all year, but it's baseball, and for me, I felt good with where Blake's stuff was at, and you got to give Bowers credit. He put together another good at-bat, which he did at their place, and spurred that rally, and then right there saw 8-9 pitches, then end up hitting a homer. But yeah, I mean, I had Evan ready, for Pratt right there.
1: I got no issue. It didn't work out. CeCe, it's most. I got no issue with it.
2: I have no issue with it either. And we got to give a lot of credit to the Milwaukee Brewers because this is the team that everybody fades once the postseason gets here. And nobody cares about what they do in a regular season. Winning 100 games, that doesn't matter because we don't trust that they're going to show up in the playoffs. This seems like this is a different Brewers team. They have a different mentality. And so I'll give them full credit. And now I think it's fair to start to do the postmortem on the Dodgers season because I think it's a fait accompli that this thing is over with. You go down 0-3. It just seems very, very unlikely, even as talented as the Dodgers are, that they're going to find a way to be able to extend this series and make it a long series. I think this thing is going to be over.

0: If not tonight, it's going to be over in the next two games. I think this might be, in a roundabout way, one of the best things to happen to Major League Baseball, because you have one of the most expensive payrolls in all of the sport in the LA Dodgers getting beat by a team that's allocating half of that in player costs advancing to the World Series. I think that's a really good thing ahead of where we expect baseball to go this winter in terms of the contentious negotiations between players and owners about a collective bargaining agreement.
1: Yeah, is a Brewers / Rays and or Guardians World Series the very best thing for the MLBPA? Because the owners are obviously talking about the financial construct of the sport. We're talking about salary cap. We're talking about limiting what players can earn. If the Dodgers have a three-peat right before those conversations really ramp up, that's a lot better for the owners to say, look at the competitive balance. It's lacking in our sport. To have three small market teams, if the Brewers get the job done, and obviously the Guardians and or Rays, to have those three teams be in the Final Four and then potentially two of those being in the World Series is a much better argument for the players as to why the sport and the financials are not broken and that they shouldn't cap their earnings.
2: Wouldn't it be the other way, though? Wouldn't the players look at it? I that's interesting, because I would say...
1: Oh, I think it for the players, it's great, because it's like you're trying to limit what we're making. You're saying that this behemoth of an organization is impacting the competitive balance and it's bad for the fans. Well, look at this last World Series we had.
2: Yeah, this will be
1: interesting. Three small market teams.
2: Because I could spin it
1: that
2: the
1: are
2: other
1: in the
2: way,
1: Final Four.
2: Right? We could spin it both. Here's why. If I'm the owners, I could say, well, I don't need to pay you that much. Look, you can win even with less money. I can do it that way, too. Right? Because if you're going to have three organizations that are not paid that much, they can say, well, why do we need to pay everybody that much? Because we can pay you this much and you can still win. You can go both ways on this.
0: No, I don't think you can go both ways.
1: Yeah, I don't know.
0: No.
2: I think you can easily do that, but it doesn't matter. Here's the point. Anyone blaming the Dodgers, saying that they are the organization that would cause a lockout, if they're not in it, there better not be a lockout then. Right? Because what causes the lockout?
0: I agree with you.
2: Yeah.
0: Why are you sitting there yelling at me?
2: I'm not yelling at anyone.
0: It was my point.
2: I'm not yelling at anyone. Now
0: they're saying that the money that the Dodgers spend, it upsets the competitive balance.
1: Right.
0: But, well, guess what? You can be competitive with spending a fraction of what the Dodgers are spending, with spending a fraction of what the Mets are spending, with spending a fraction of what the Yankees are spending. That's the whole point.
2: Yeah, you have to find guys. That's really what it comes like. This Jake Bowers guy, does anyone know who he is in terms of his life story besides the Brewers fan and last night? Okay, if you're Tim Kurkjian, who we're going to hear from next, of course you do. The average everyday fan does not know the guy who had the most important at bat last night, and that is many times the beauty of baseball with the playoffs specifically.
1: It's the best.
2: So Tim Kurkjian on SportsCenter with Scott Van Pelt had this explanation as to what's going on with the Dodgers, because they can't seemingly score runs.
3: No, there's no explanation. I think Ohtani just isn't right physically. He's right enough to play, and he took a really good swing in his final at bat. But you're right, Scott. They are 3-for-32 with runners in scoring position in this postseason. As a team, they're hitting .188 in the postseason, and they have not been able to match up with those power arms out of that bullpen for the Brewers. Plus that rotation for the Brewers. I mean, Scott, the Brewers tonight became the first team in LCS history to win two consecutive games, both started by rookie pitchers. Nobody's ever done that in LCS history.
2: Two rookie pitchers. The Dodgers aren't hitting. Ohtani injury obviously matters, but here's my counter to that. I'm not blaming Ohtani. I'll blame the entire roster. Of the first, think about the first three games. Correct me if I'm wrong. Two of the three starters for the Dodgers have won the Cy Young. The other guy, Yamamoto, is the best postseason pitcher over the last 3 years.
0: Yep, no doubt.
2: And you have multiple MVPs in that lineup and All-Stars besides Ohtani. Ohtani could go 0 for the entire series, and the Dodgers should still have enough to win baseball games.
0: No doubt.
2: That is not a knock on the Brewers. That is a compliment to the roster that Andrew Friedman and his team have built in L.A. We can't just single out Ohtani.
1: No, the Dodgers collectively have been terrible with runners in scoring position. And last night they had runners on base in all but three innings and could only get two guys home. This has been a struggle for them the entire postseason. And even though they do have a robust collection of talent, I still don't think that that means that you can just allow Shohei Ohtani, who's clearly physically compromised, to be someone that dictates whether or not he stays in the lineup. I get the historical significance. I get respecting the player. But I was surprised that Dave Roberts kept him in there for game three, because clearly he's not right.
2: I mean,
0: yeah, I didn't see Ohtani as the problem in last night's game.
1: No, but just in general, when you're looking at the Dodgers this postseason, he hasn't been right since August. And they've continued to roll with him because he's said that he's okay. He's been advocating for himself. He's been very passionate, saying that he's ready to pop off. And yeah, he is not worthy of singling out because it is holistic with this team and not being able to bring guys home. But in general, that was curious to me that they would still roll with him, seeing the lack of production.
2: I mean, he had a huge at-bat, though. He had the most important, arguably, the second most important at-bat of the game, right, in terms of the walk before the Smith double to center. So the point is, two things can be true, right? You can be critical of Ohtani and say he's not what he normally is.
1: I mean, he was 1-for-2 with a walk, and he's hitting sixth. Yeah. Which is not the threat that he normally is.
2: But again, he got on base, which is what they don't have guys getting on base. That's the problem for them.
0: Yeah, they're
1: they have guys getting on base. They can't bring them home. They had runners on base in all innings but three last night.
2: Yeah, so
0: they're batting 188 in the postseason.
1: Yeah,
0: that they're not hitting the way that they need to hit in order to win. This team is built on the firepower that they have, right? Their starting pitching holds down the opposing lineup the first two times through the order, and by that time, the Dodgers seemingly mount an insurmountable lead. That's usually their formula. They overwhelm you. They're not able to do that because they're not hitting when it matters. If the Dodgers are hitting 188 in the postseason, I can promise you it's not going to lead to anything good.
2: And right now, they're about to get swept out of the NLCS. First time ever one team has swept one team one year, and then the other team sweeps them the next year. Of course, the baseball playoffs are on ESPN Radio. Catch every pitch of the postseason action, ESPN Radio, ESPN app, presented by Gusto. Reminder of the time change. Guardians game against the Rays is going to be at 1 p.m. Eastern today. Dodgers, Brewers at 8 p.m. Eastern. They moved that game up, the first game up, because of inclement weather in the Cleveland area. Also tonight, a massive Thursday night football game that maybe, possibly, could be a Super Bowl preview. We will get into that after CC has this from 5-Hour Energy.
0: Oh, yeah, I'm here to tell you about the most iconic, the most requested 5-Hour Energy flavor. 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
2: Here on ESPN Radio, ESPN2. 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Thursday Night Football comes your way this evening with a big one between the Denver Broncos, depleted in their secondary right now, against the Seattle Seahawks, 8:15 p.m. Eastern Time. Seattle at Denver. One of the storylines, of course, the quarterback position, Bo Nix. Kind of been up and down a little bit this year, to say the least.
0: Mm-hmm.
2: He had a presser where he gave an interesting rant about, you know, not being worried about different things that could happen while he's under center. Take a listen to what the quarterback for Denver had to say.
13: Want to be aggressive. And then you see stats and you're like, well, this team is causing the most turnovers in the league. And then you're like, okay, well, I can't put my team in a situation where I'm turning the football over and putting our defense in a bad spot, giving them a short field. And at the end of the day, it's like, who cares? You know, like, why would I go out there worried about throwing an interception? Why would I go out there trying to throw every football 50 yards down the field? Just play the play. If the play's there, hit it. If it's not there, check it down, run, throw it away. Punt. Who cares? That's the play that I was dealt, and I have to do just remind myself not to play hero ball. It's just one play at a time. Do exactly what I'm supposed to do, and who cares? If the play causes me to throw an interception and I forced it and that was there and I liked what I saw, it may happen. You know, it's going to happen. It's happened before. It may happen again. If it's not there, I'm not going to throw it into a team meeting. I'm going to check the ball down and we're going to move on. And that's just the play that's given to me, and I have to continue to just do that.
2: Smalls, CC, let's try to translate here. Smalls, you're up first. I'll go third. I'll go fourth or fifth on this, if possible, because I don't know what's going on there. What do you think he just said?
1: That I have to be better, essentially, if we want to boil it down and simplify it. Sean Payton has said that Bo Nix needs to calm it down. He needs to help him calm it down. And when you look at the numbers for Bo Nix through five games, not great. 24th in QBR, 26th. In completion percentage, 30th in completions over expectation. And he has more fumbles this season, 5, than either of his first two seasons. He hasn't been good. And obviously this offense has undergone some changes with Davis Webb initially calling the plays, Sean Payton taking the reins back last week. So this is a unit that's in flux, but he has to be better. And clearly he's saying he needs to trust himself more. And Sean Payton is trying to find schemes and looks and throws for him to help build that confidence up so that he can get back to what we saw from him last year.
0: Yeah, it sounds like a player that is trying to take the pressure off by not being perfect in every single play. It sounds like as Bo Nix is talking to the media, he's talking to himself. He's mm-hmm. doing a therapy session with his media session. He's trying to avoid paralysis by analysis. And I think that's the current state of the Denver Broncos offense. I think they're overcooking a lot of what they're trying to do. And I think that's why Sean wants to get back to the play calling responsibilities, to simplify things, to figure out what they can do well, to figure out what they don't do so well, and then you pare it down from there. If you look at where the Denver Broncos were at through the first 5 weeks last year, you're talking about them being a top 10 unit in total offense. This year, they're 30th. By and large, the same personnel. The offensive line is the same. They've added to the receiving core, even though they've got some guys banged up, but they haven't had the production. The only things that I can point to is the change in the play caller, and as a result, this offense not having a clear identity and not knowing exactly who they need to be. And a part of that is the quarterback not knowing who he's supposed to be. And so I think that when Davis Webb is addressing the media and saying, who cares about whether or not it's, you know, an ideal play call, just do the best that I can and move on, I think that's him trying to tell himself not to be perfect, because every single play call isn't going to be perfect. Take what the defense gives me, live to fight another down, and if we have enough of that, it's going to lead to good things for our offense and for our team.
2: I have a series of yes or no questions. Do you believe they have a good head coach?
0: Yes.
1: Yes.
2: Do you believe they have a good defense?
0: Defense has not been as good as what it was last year.
1: Super banged up.
0: Interesting. Yeah, they have not been as good.
2: Factually, have they been in the playoffs the last few years?
1: Yes.
2: Are you unsure about the quarterback right now?
0: No.
2: You're sure?
0: Yeah.
2: Are you unsure about the quarterback?
1: I'm neutral.
2: Am I asking you about
0: Can you be neutral?
1: Because I'm not... He needs to be better, yes, but I'm also not panicking about him because of the changes that the offense has undergone with the play. I'm not panicking just yet with Bo Nix.
2: Am I asking you about the Broncos or the Texans right now? Isn't this C.J. Stroud part two right now? Isn't this exactly the same situation? You look at the overall success of the team with the person at the quarterback, and you're like, this has been a really good start.
0: Yeah, the only difference is if it's in a close game in the fourth quarter, I have full confidence that Bo Nix is going to find a way. You can't make that claim with C.J. Stroud.
1: Bo Nix has had many moments where he's come through in the clutch, and C.J. including in the postseason, C.J. Stroud, not so much.
2: Would you give Bo Nix a full-fledged contract extension, though?
0: Would I give him an extension?
2: Mm-hmm.
0: Yeah, I'd give him an extension.
2: 50-plus a year?
0: Yeah. I don't know if that's – I mean, it's probably going to be more, but yeah.
2: I think my point is, I didn't have this coming in. I wish I did.
0: Go for it.
2: As we're talking about this, I'm like, wait, these are the same kinds of things that we experienced over the last couple of years with C.J. Stroud. It's like we thought he was really good. There was a lot of winning. He may still be really good. They have a great defense. Like,
0: the tenor around Bo Nix feels differently. And quite frankly, just the level of playmaking in the postseason has been different from Bo Nix.
1: Mm-hmm.
0: So I see where you're going with the comparison between the Broncos and the Texans, but context around the situation matters. And quite frankly, the eye test, what it looks like, is completely different.
2: But those, I agree. And
0: Bo Nix is not something that the Denver Broncos as a team has to overcome.
1: Right.
0: In postseasons past, C.J. Stroud's play has been something that the Texans have had to try to overcome.
1: Mm-hmm.
0: Yeah. Against the Buffalo Bills, back-to-back sacks to end the game, and a turnover, something that the Texans have to overcome. I don't know that you're pointing to Bo Nix and saying he's something that the Denver Broncos offense or the Denver Broncos as a team have to overcome.
1: Well, and to emphasize that point and to talk again about how good Bo Nix has been in crunch time, Cam just sent us this. The Broncos have 13 straight regular season wins and one-score games. It's tied for the third longest streak in NFL history. And Bo Nix has the most fourth-quarter comeback wins by starting quarterbacks in the first three seasons since 1950 with 12. He's in the same company with Derek Carr and John Elway. So not only is he not
2: good and bad.
1: But it's not something you have to overcome. He's additive in really important situations.
2: Context matters on the comeback wins, though. We know that, right? Because, like, does he put himself in a position where they need to have a comeback?
0: He's had 13 game-winning drives.
1: He's
2: ahead of C.J. Stroud. But it is similar situations in that there is a gray area right now, because those comments would indicate he's not 100% sure as to what he is, how he's doing it. When you're in a Sean Payton offense, very simply, what I would say if I'm the quarterback, that guy knows how to call plays. I need to make sure every drive ends in a kick, and I need to hit the open man. That's your job.
1: But also, the expectations this season are pretty severe for the Denver Broncos. You had a chance last year to go to the Super Bowl, and because of his ankle injury, that was a big contributing factor to them not getting there.
0: Yeah.
1: They entered this year with pressure and expectations, specifically him and his absence to help his team when it mattered last year because of injury, in a way that didn't exist before. So yeah, I can understand why he might be mentally pressing just a little bit.
2: Coming up, mentally pressing. Canty versus Harry Douglas. Ooh. That's going to be a press coming up next with 5 Hour Energy with their picks. Ooh, this is going to be fun. We do that next. We're on Sportsmanlike, presented by Progressive Insurance.
14: 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And we'll throw open the in-studio doors for legendary sports writer Peter King. And Kevin Pollak will rejoin us again. 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
2: Welcome in once again to Oaklawn Game Day. Justin Akre and Zach Gillum, and happy to be with you. And we are getting ready for a full weekend of sports, mostly football, but there's also, you know, playoff baseball going on and a whole lot more. And Zach, this is, I'm not going to say the last chance, but certainly one of the best chances for us to be talking on a potential win for Arkansas. Let's hope that that comes to pass. And this will certainly be one of the closest lines, I think, for Arkansas the remainder of the way.
3: Yeah, I mean, let's hope we can get that win, as you said. I know we're all cheering for it, and outside of that, there's a great slate of games we're going to dive into in college, NFL, Major League Baseball, and the playoffs. And if you're not aware, we are less than 44 days to live racing.
2: Yes, and we've got horses arriving this week, right?
3: Yes, horses arrive. They will be on the grounds this weekend.
2: Absolutely. All right, tell people how to get their account set up if they haven't, Zach, and let's always want to hit on the incentives for folks who are just signing up as new members.
3: Yeah, people looking for Oaklawn Sports powered by FanDuel. 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
2: All right, and funding your account, super easy. Always like to remind people of that, getting your money in and out, which is really the important thing because it's about, you know, having an opportunity to make a little bit. So let's certainly jump on that when you can, but it is super-duper easy to do. Let's talk about some of the things going on in the Event Center, Zach, and then we will get to what is happening with sports here in a second. I will mention that I have spent the week, or a lot of the week, at the Hot Springs Documentary Film Festival, which is an absolute treat, not just for Hot Springs, but for the entire state of Arkansas. One of the great cultural experiences you're going to have, because it's such a unique thing, and I want people to take advantage of it. The opening party, Oaklawn, and the closing party, Oaklawn, because they are also the presenting sponsor, and I love the fact that you guys are supporting so many different things, and this is one of them. So that's something going on in the Event Center this weekend, but we've also got a few things on the slate coming up, and one we debuted, I guess, last week.
3: Yes, and Matt Matthews, that's in November, been sold out for some time, but we have the Nutcracker Suite that is coming Thanksgiving weekend, opening weekend of racing. So that Saturday you can check out the Nutcracker, and then Sunday a matinee show as well. In December, on the 17th, we have the Celtic Women Silver Bells Christmas Tour. On December 18th, Josh Turner, and then the show that we unveiled last week, Invincible. It's a glorious tribute to Michael Jackson. That is on January 1st, and the tickets are on sale, and from what I understand, moving pretty quick.
2: All right, very good. And in Pop's Lounge this week, always fun things going on in there. We've got the Suede Diablos this weekend. So if you are looking for some live music, that's a great option. Fun name of the band, too, actually. And they've got music on the weekends all the way through the end of the month, including Halloween weekend when Bad Habit is in the house. Don't forget Trivia with Roger Scott on Thursday nights over in the Main Line, 6:30 to 8:30, also home to the best wings in all of Hot Springs. All right, let's dive in on some college football, Zach. And we had a pretty big upset, which really hosed me out of a multi-team parlay last week. I had, I think, four or five elements to it, and the last piece was on the money line, the Texas Longhorns over the Oklahoma Sooners. Thanks a lot, Texas. Hate you. And they are not the favorites or among the top two or three anymore. They are slipping down, but still very much in the mix after dropping a game that none of us saw really coming, I think.
3: No, I know I didn't. It cost me a parlay. We were talking about that before we came on air, so I'm in the same boat as you. Longhorns let me down. You know, maybe I got what I deserved. Ohio State's your favorite, plus 370. Notre Dame, your second choice at 460. Georgia's down to 480. Continue to drop in odds. We've been talking about them all season. Miami of Florida's at 7-1. Texas at 9-1. Alabama is also 9-1. Indiana at 10-1 with a big matchup this weekend. So if you're a Indiana believer, this would be a time to potentially jump on their futures, because if they win this week, that will be dropping. Ole Miss is 25-1, so that's a big separator.
2: Yeah, I was going to say, I was a little surprised, I guess, that Georgia didn't move up in the top two after winning at Tuscaloosa, but I certainly am not in any way offended for them on their behalf. Notre Dame's got a really tough game this week, too, by the way. I think a lot of it has to do with schedule and the fact that, you know, Ohio State may have a little more favorable schedule left on theirs, and then, of course, you know, Notre Dame's schedule is obviously not going to be as tough as Georgia's is. They also don't have to play in a conference championship game, so there's a lot of upside there for the Fighting Irish, so I understand why they're the second pick. In the SEC, we finally got one that is less than even money, but I would say, Zach, from what I've seen so far, I think Georgia might be worth giving up or getting back a little bit less than even money maybe to win the league.
3: Yeah, I mean, it's hard to say otherwise. I mean, the clear team that I would have put up against them, Bama or Texas, both just lost, including Bama to Georgia. So Georgia with that, minus 105, they are your clear favorite. Alabama's plus 380, Texas at plus 600, Ole Miss 11-1, Oklahoma now 16-1, LSU back at 27-1.
2: Yeah, Oklahoma, that was a huge win for them, although I think mostly it just screwed up everybody else's situation because I don't think anybody thinks Oklahoma is going to win a national championship this year, but there you go. In the Big Ten, speaking of, Ohio State still, I don't know if I want to call them a value pick, Zach, but I would say that they're not really prohibitive odds if you want to ride them to the Big Ten title. Indiana, of course, escaping Nebraska last week. I still think there's a pretty good gap between them and Ohio State this year. So I think right now the Buckeyes, as much as I'm not a fan, is still a pretty good investment from a future standpoint.
3: Yeah, and on the flip side of the Indiana comment I made a minute ago, same thing. Ohio State wins this game. They win it handily. This is going to drastically drop. You know, they'll be minus 200 or more. They're currently minus 140, Indiana plus 220. Next up, UCLA with a big upset last week at 16-1.
2: And we also talk about the Big 12 every week because it's a three-horse race really there. And obviously BYU and Utah are going to face off later. It's still a few weeks away, but I've already got that one circled on the calendar. Utah has moved into the favorite position, though, Zach. How long have I been saying this?
3: Yep, you've been saying it all season.
2: I mean, for weeks we've been saying Utah, Utah, Utah, Utah, and you could have got them at like 500, plus 500, I think, a few weeks ago. Now they're the favorite. They're still a good value at plus 260, and I'm not saying by any means they're absolutely going to win the league, but they were certainly a good investment earlier in the season, and still a good investment, I think, at better than 2-1. And then you got Texas Tech and BYU right behind there, kind of a three-horse race right now in the Big 12, looks like.
3: Yeah, I mean, Utah plus 260, as you said. Texas Tech at 290. They were the pretty heavy favorite, minus 220 preseason. BYU, big game this weekend, you mentioned. They are plus 300. Oklahoma State kind of sneaking in there now. They're at plus 750. Houston continues to baffle me, but they're winning games, plus 950.
2: All right, let's talk about a few other things, including games. And we didn't even get into all the leagues, ACC, Pac-12, Sun Belt, they're all on the board too. ACC, by the way, Miami's a pretty heavy favorite. This just in, I know that didn't shock anybody. There are a few games on Wednesday that you can get on at FanDuel with our friends at Oakland Sports, but we're not going to touch on those because we only have so much time. There are a couple of interesting games on Thursday, East Carolina, UAB, Memphis, Tulane, Zach. So, again, the group of six teams get to be center stage on the weekdays. And then Friday night is now being taken over by the Big Ten. We got a couple good matchups there. But give me the Thursday lines, Zach, from what you have.
3: Yeah, so East Carolina, UAPB right now. East Carolina, 4.5-point favorite in that matchup. Total at 47.5. And then Memphis at Tulane. Memphis on the road is a favorite. 6.5 points is the current line. Total 55.5.
2: That is UAB, right?
3: UAB. Yes, thank you. Yes, I said UAPB, didn't I?
2: Yeah, I was like, okay, I think the line would be a little different if they were playing the Gold Lions, but I don't know for sure.
3: Just making sure you're paying attention.
2: Yes, well, listen, I always listen closely, or try to at least. All right, Friday, got a couple interesting matchups here. Washington got absolutely taken to the woodshed by Iowa in Seattle last weekend. They got to travel to Purdue this week on Friday night. And then you got Northwestern Michigan State. Northwestern, I would think, would get the job done on the road. A couple of interesting matchups here. And again, I think I could make an argument for a couple different things here.
3: Yeah, looking at Washington. Purdue, 3.5-point favorite over that in the matchup. Total at 51.5.
2: Okay, and then Northwestern, Michigan State.
3: So
2: that's
3: Northwestern's 7.5-point favorite over Michigan State.
2: All right, Arkansas and Vanderbilt. This, again, not the only chance for Arkansas to get a win before the game, season's over, but it is certainly a much better shot than they've had in a lot of weeks, and we saw them almost pull off a big surprise. Did cover last week against Tennessee. Still talking about that punt, a lot of people are, but this will be certainly one that will shut up some critics, I think, if they can find a way to win in Nashville this weekend.
3: Yeah, and I hope they can pull it off. They are almost a touchdown dog currently. Vanderbilt -6.5, total at 50.5.
2: This was at 5.5 at one point, Zach, or am I crazy?
3: I have seen 6.5 all week, but that does not mean that it didn't get to 5.5 at some point.
2: Okay, I like the under here, honestly. Again, I don't think either offense is going to light the world on fire. I think Arkansas's defense can be good at times. So I think the under is the play here, to be honest with you. And I think, and you know, it's funny because we've been talking a lot about how there's a correlation that seems like when you look at totals and teams that go under a lot aren't particularly good in most cases. And I think, no offense to Arkansas and Vanderbilt, I don't think anybody's going to argue that either one of these two teams are really good right now. So I think the under is the play here on this game. For me, that's where I'm going. All right, we got the Blake Anderson Bowl coming up in Hattiesburg this weekend. Southern Miss hosting Blake Anderson's former team, Arkansas State, and the Red Wolves going on the road as a favorite. Southern Miss has really been on the struggle bus this year in Blake Anderson's first season.
3: Yeah, Arkansas State almost a touchdown favorite traveling to Southern Miss, -6.5, total at 62.5.
2: All right, this is the best matchup of the weekend, or maybe the second best matchup of the weekend, depending on which one you prefer, but I think it's really intriguing, and the fact that it's being played in Provo certainly has me interested. But you got Notre Dame going on the road to take on BYU. I do expect them to win, but this is a pretty hearty line, Zach, for a road team.
3: Yeah, this is a very strong line. Double digits, -10.5. Notre Dame, your favorite. Total, 46.5.
2: I don't expect BYU to lose, or excuse me, to win, rather. But I do expect them to maybe keep it a little bit closer than that. So we'll see. Missouri has been one of the darlings of the college football world this year, as much as some people don't like to talk about it. They'll be playing Arkansas later this season in Fayetteville. But traveling to Ole Miss, there's a team that's fallen off the map a little bit over the last couple of weeks. And the Tigers going on the road. And I was a little surprised at this line, to be honest with you, Zach.
3: I'm with you. It's a larger than I thought based on what I've seen the last few weeks out of Missouri. But they're almost a touchdown dog on the road. Ole Miss -6.5. That is even money on the -6.5. Total at 58.5.
2: Yeah, I mean, I think the fact that Ole Miss just ever since the Saban situation, or Saban, excuse me, the Kiffin Bowl, they have not, you know, they're 4-1. But just, I don't know, man. There's just something about that team that does not impress me a bunch. But it's a good matchup. I mean, you got two teams in the top 15 squaring off. You got two teams in the top five going at it in the Big Ten. Indiana escaping Lincoln last weekend with a victory. They had to come back and get it done. It was very impressive the way they did it. It was really fun to watch. Offensively, they're pretty entertaining and creative. They are hosting an Ohio State team that, frankly, is just better than them, I think, across the board. But, you know, maybe some value here for you one way or the other, depending on what our friends at FanDuel have got it at.
3: Yeah, I keep making a case both ways that I feel like the line should be bigger, and I feel like the line's right. So I don't know what to make of it yet. But Ohio State is your favorite, -3.5 on the road, total at 50.5.
2: I mean, no disrespect to Indiana. All they do is win, win, win. But I just don't know under a touchdown how you don't ride Ohio State here. If it stays under 6, and they're not even close to 6 right now, I would say Ohio State's the play here. So, all right, let's go to Mississippi State and LSU, and I think Mississippi State's quarterback is questionable at this point, Zach, and that certainly changes a lot of things about the way we think about this game.
3: Yeah, I mean, if you look at the line without knowing that, you say, what in the world are they thinking? But with that news, it makes more sense. LSU -14.5, total at 58.5.
2: Yes, that explains the line a lot, no doubt. Oklahoma State and Houston. It's an interesting game this weekend, and Houston has been another team that maybe has been a little bit better than some people anticipated.
3: Yes, they have. They've had some close matchups, and they keep finding ways to win games, which is something I think really comes in value later in the season. Houston, a slight favorite, -4.5, total at 62.5.
2: And Texas, number 7 team in America, trying to lick its wounds and bounce back. I don't know what happened to Florida, Zach. They look like world beaters early, and now they have come back to earth and then some. So Texas, big home favorite here.
3: I'm with you. I'm really scratching my head on Florida. I thought they looked pretty good back-to-back weeks and then have just fallen apart. Texas, a double-digit favorite, -10.5 hosting Florida, total 51.5.
2: And then last one here again. I like the line in favor of the road team. I think Georgia wins comfortably against Auburn. This is one of the oldest rivalries in college football, and Auburn is catching too many points here, I think.
3: Yeah, I'm with you. In fact, earlier in the season, I thought when, of course, they were playing Florida, I thought Auburn looked decent, but who knows, maybe both those teams weren't as good as I thought. Georgia, almost a 3-touchdown favorite, -20.5, total 49.5.
2: Okay, let's get into against the spread and some other numbers that might be beneficial to you as you make your picks this week. We talked about Utah and BYU, Zach. Guess what? Not only are they undefeated, they are both perfect against the number at 5-0 this year. UCLA 5-0 against the number, as is Oregon State. Georgia and Kentucky, they both had good seasons so far. They are 5-1 against the number. The worst teams against the number are Indiana. They are 1-5 against the spread this season. And the aforementioned Washington Huskies are 1-5 against the number. There are a few other teams that are sitting there at 1-5. As far as over players, Louisiana Tech and Northwestern as well as Colorado State and West Virginia. Those teams have gone over every game this year, and West Virginia has been defense optional since the beginning of the season. Now, they're fun to watch, but you better believe there are going to be some points put up against their opponent, and they're also going to give up a bunch in the process as well. BC, by the way, is the only team to go under every game. So not only are they not very good, they're not very entertaining. All right, so let's flip over to the NFL, Zach. Some analytics there. Nobody is perfect against the spread this year, but there are five teams that are 4-1. Buffalo, Vegas, Minnesota, the Giants, and the San Francisco 49ers. The Chargers are the only team that has not covered a game yet this year. So struggle bus in LA. Had no expectation these guys would come in and start 0-5, but here we are. Very shocking. Super Bowl, Zach, the Rams, your favorites or co-favorites, I guess, with another team from the West Coast.
3: So the Rams have officially slid out of favoritism. They're just a little bit back, co-second choice. The 49ers are now your top choice, plus 700. The Rams and the Bills both at plus 750. Ravens at plus 800. The Chiefs are at 10-1. The Jacksonville Jaguars at 11-1. Seattle's back at 12-1. The Bears are at 17-1. The Vikings 20-1. Lions 22-1. Cowboys have fallen back. They are at 25-1.
2: Okay. Well, the Rams and Bills just played, of course, and the Bills got the victory in L.A., 37-34 in overtime, and the Rams' left tackle decided he didn't like the way that went down, and he punched the linebacker after the game and got suspended for two games. So I don't know that that should change your picks on the Rams for the near future, but just giving you a heads up in case that's something you want to factor in. As far as games this week, Zach, and if you have them handy, we could talk about AFC, NFC favorites, but if not, we can just dive in on games, whatever you want to do.
3: Yeah, looking at the conference, Buffalo Bills, your favorite on the AFC side. They are plus 360. The Ravens at 390. The Chiefs at 470. Jaguars at 500. Broncos at 10-1. On the NFC side, the 49ers, your favorite at 310. The Rams at 390. The Seahawks at 650. That division is very strong. The Bears at 9-1. Vikings 950. And the Lions at 10-1.
2: Okay, games this week. Thursday night, got a dandy in Denver going on. Seattle on the road there for a Thursday night matchup.
3: Yeah, looking at this one, Broncos and the Seahawks. Seahawks on the road as a slight favorite, minus 2.5, total in this at 40.5. And if it hasn't changed, I feel like Jackson Smith Najigba, if I'm saying that correctly, anytime touchdown score, plus 105. I think he has about 7 on the year, so that's kind of catching my eye.
2: That's a nice one. I like that. The other question is, in this next matchup, which is Sunday morning, you got the early morning game on Sunday.
3: 8:30, Jacksonville and the Texans.
2: Yeah, 8:30, not even 9 a.m. This is a really early start. This is on the NFL Network if you want to watch it. And, of course, Houston just signed a pretty big addition in Marvin Harrison Jr., receiver. I don't know if he's going to be ready this week. They certainly need all the help they can get. They've been decimated at receiver. They're 1-4 on the season. Jags have been one of the positive surprises. Of course, the Cam Little walk-off last week, and I'm sure he's been feted all week in England. So they're back for another crack at it this week, and this time playing Houston.
3: Yeah, the Jags a 2.5-point favorite in this one. 42.5 is the total.
2: Wow, expecting a defensive battle. Though for the NFL, that's not too out of whack. Although it is really, there's a huge gap between that and like the Cowboys and Packers, for example, on Sunday night. We'll get to it in a little bit. They've got a big number on the total. All right, Sunday, we've got Bears at Falcons, and boy, Chicago needs something positive here soon. I don't know what the status is on Caleb Williams, but they did not look very good last weekend playing the Packers.
3: No, and they're on the road as a favorite, minus 2.5, total at 15.5. Bears your favorite there. See if Falcons can get their running backs back in action. They were kind of quiet last week, where 2 weeks ago they put on a show.
2: Yeah, I don't want to talk about that, Zach. It was against New Orleans. But I know Penix got dinged up this last week too, so again, you might want to keep an eye on his status. From what I saw him commenting about, he said it wasn't a big deal, but again, a lot of things to be concerned about or focused on or looking into if you're going to back the Falcons this week. Ravens and Browns this week, Zach, and I think I saw something about Lamar Jackson also. So again, this is the time of year, really any time of year, that you got to be checking your health reports too and make sure that the players you think are playing are actually going to be on the field.
3: Absolutely. Ravens in this divisional matchup on the road, 5.5-point favorite, total 42.5.
2: All right. Expect a lot of defense in this one, although the Pats have righted the ship. You know, it's funny. They were trying to bury the quarterback a couple weeks ago, Zach, and he's come back and played well. Pats looked really good on offense last week. But this Jets defense, I've seen them a couple times. They are legit. Got to go to play the Patriots. Anytime you get a divisional game, you can always expect a little bit less in the way of offense. See if the Patriots can build on their recent success here or if the Jets can get them on the road.
3: Yeah, and the Jets, I believe, will have Breece Hall back this week. But as Justin said, check those injury reports. That is very important all weeks. But this time of year, you're really starting to see people on and off the lineup. The Patriots, 7.5-point favorites in this matchup against the Jets. Total at 43.5.
2: All right, Saints looking for a victory this week on the road. And I'll be honest, Zach, this one really surprised me when I saw the line. Saints have not been very good lately. In fact, I saw their owner was at an event this week, and she was apologizing for the team's play. That's not a good sign that things are going well, but the odds makers think they're going well enough for them to be a road favorite.
3: Yeah, slight favorite on the road. -1.5 is the line, total 45.5.
2: So one must wonder, how bad are the Giants? I mean, it's really a weird line. They're sitting at 3-1-1. Obviously, they got the gift last week from the Commanders. And the Saints are 1-4, although they've gotten hosed on a couple of key calls that have cost them a couple of games. That's just a weird line to be going on the road. Anyway, Titans and Colts this week.
3: Colts a 6.5-point favorite in this one, total at 43.5.
2: The Titans are terrible. I got to ride the Colts here in this
3: one.
2: They
3: are, but these two teams always play each other weird. Year in and year out. It's just always a weird matchup to me. But
2: we just
3: I'm with
2: about
3: you.
2: Them.
3: They do not look great.
2: Divisional games are always a little strange, although the Packers didn't have any trouble last week. So, Panthers-Eagles in Philly, and boy, not a very big favorite here. Again, Eagles have not been as good as a lot of people expected, and the Panthers have been a lot better than a lot of people expected. So that explains, I guess, the close line here in Philly.
3: Yeah, Eagles just a 1.5-point favorite hosting the Panthers, total 41.5.
2: Steelers and Bucks, and man, what a... I guess, well, at least one worker called it embarrassing. Win for the Bucks. It was an embarrassing win for the Bucks or an embarrassing loss for the Cowboys, I guess. I got to like the Steelers this week. I think the Bucks had their moment, and that's going to be that. Unless I haven't seen this, if Baker's coming back, but if he isn't playing, I think this is a pretty easy pick.
3: Yeah, Steelers 2.5-point favorites on the road. Lowest total of the week currently, 39.5.
2: Boy, it's a big fat number in a divisional game here. Rams hosting the Cards this week.
3: Big, big number, double digits, 12.5. See if it gets to 2 touchdowns, total 51.5.
2: All right, Bills and Raiders, this is kind of a key game. I would not call this a must-win, obviously, at this point in the season, but I think we're going to learn a lot about these two teams. Bills just escaped from L.A. with a victory. Now they're playing the Raiders and trying to get another one here on the road in Vegas.
3: Yeah, and pay attention to quarterback for the Raiders. I did read potentially Cousins not playing, so just look at that. But the Bills, 5.5-point favorites, total 53.5.
2: See how Mendoza does if he's pressed into action. And then the Chargers get another crack. Zach, this would be, to me, the most obvious place to jump on a team like the Chargers and at least take the 8.5. It's like, okay, nobody expects them to be 0-5. Chiefs are undefeated. I'm not saying the Chiefs will lose, but this is one where, even though it makes no sense in so many ways, I think riding the Chargers makes sense for some reason.
3: Yeah, and Chiefs, I mean, you'd think they're coming off a bye, so they should be fresh, but maybe they're a little asleep on the feet looking a week ahead. So I'm with you. Chiefs, an 8.5-point favorite in this divisional matchup, total 42.5.
2: Yeah, again, divisional matchup, those are the key words, right? All right, expecting a lot of offense in Green Bay this week with the Cowboys coming to town.
3: Yeah, see if they can have the highest ever tie like they did last year in this Sunday night matchup. So the Packers, 1.5-point favorites in this one, total 52.5. They are in Green Bay.
2: 7:20 on NBC in your Monday night game. Again, complete incompetence last week by the Commanders and complete domination so far by the Niners. They are going to be pretty big favorites, although not as much as I would have expected, I think, at home for the Niners.
3: Yeah, Niners 7.5-point favorite in this one, total 50.5. Daniels did look good coming back last week, but they don't have all the pieces working together.
2: You don't have a prop bet on whether or not Brock Purdy's going to be sacked, do you? Because that would be an interesting one. They have done a great job of protecting him this year.
3: I will start looking because it should be here.
2: Yeah, last time I looked, he had not been sacked yet this year, so they've done an amazing job. And yeah, they're awfully good, and as you mentioned earlier, they are the favorites now, so there's a reason why. Lots of good things happening for the 49ers right now. All right, let's turn our attention to baseball, unless there's anything else you want to hit on in the NFL, Zach.
3: Nope, I think we're good. I'm looking at the defensive props for that game. I think we're just a little too far out for sacks to be posted, but be checking back because that is something that is commonly offered for the NFL games.
2: Okay, very good. All right, in the major leagues, you got a four-horse race here, so pretty overwhelming favorite with a 2-0 lead in their series. They'll play again tomorrow, but you got Milwaukee and L.A. The two NL teams are the favorites, I guess, on FanDuel.
3: Yeah, looking at it, the Brewers, as you said, 2-0, plus 110 to win the World Series. The Rays are plus 320, the Dodgers 350, the Guardians at 550.
2: Okay.
3: And looking at the matchups,
2: yep, go ahead.
3: Wednesday night you have the Brewers and the Dodgers. Dodgers minus 174 on the money line. And then Thursday night, the Rays and the Guardians minus 130.
2: I'm not saying that the Dodgers can't dig out of an 0-3 hole, but it would be awfully tough to do so. I don't know. There's something about it. I kind of feel good about the Brewers. You know, Gasser had a really good season, and we'll see if he can carry that over to their trip to L.A. this week. But, yeah, it'd be shocking if the Dodgers got swept out of the NLCS after all the money they spent this year. We were looking at it. Milwaukee is about maybe just below the middle point of the league, I think, in spending. Cleveland's a little behind them. Tampa's about that area, too. So, again, these are not you got the sort of the spenders and the non-spenders here. Really, three teams that are below the halfway point of the spending cap, I guess, in the major leagues. And then you got the Dodgers, who are spending $100 million more than anybody else. So it would be pretty cool to see the Dodgers get bounced, to be honest. And I'm not a Brewers fan, Zach. You know this. I complain about them all the time. But you got to give the devil its due. And also, I would say that anybody but L.A. has kind of been the theme for a lot of people, except for Dodgers.
3: Yeah, no, that has definitely been the theme, at least around the property in the book. And people are just cheering against the Dodgers. And to your point, Milwaukee come in, looks like about 17th in terms of payroll, which is averages, you know, right there, 13, 14.
2: Yep. All right, and then if you want to ride a league, National League or American League, maybe you feel good about Tampa or Cleveland if they can get to the World Series. Certainly a lot more value on that side, but I got to think it's still not a prohibitive favorite to take a National League team.
3: Yeah, minus 205 on the National League, plus 164 on the American League. You also have a prop bet of first-time winner, so that would be Colorado, Milwaukee, Padres. Obviously, some of these teams aren't there anymore. Minus 220 on the yes. That's obviously because of the Brewers. And then exact result is also available on the board. So if you want to take, say, the Brewers to beat the Rays, that is plus 290.
2: Okay. That's interesting. What about the Rays to beat the Brewers?
3: Rays to beat the Brewers is going to be, if you want to flip it, plus 440.
2: Okay, now we're talking. I like that. Okay, let's flip over to college basketball. We had SEC Media Days this week for basketball down in Birmingham. And I'm going to say about Arkansas what I said about Utah. Jump on the value while you can. And again, they've got a couple of exhibition games. They're 10 days away, I think, from that first exhibition game. When they get out there, and if they are as impressive as I think they might be, you're not going to get these kinds of numbers very long.
3: No, I think these odds will start dropping as soon as they get out on the court. Florida's your favorite at plus 550. Duke at 6-1. Connecticut 12-1. I'm going to jump on down. Razorbacks at 33-1.
2: That's just crazy to me. Tennessee's at 30-1. Kentucky 35-1. LSU's at 40-1. But I think what a value for Arkansas. I don't know where the Arkansas women are, Zach. I didn't dig that deep into the FanDuel numbers, and I think my finger would be tired of scrolling by the time I got there. But you've really got a two-horse race on paper here for the women's side of things.
3: Correct. And to your point, I actually did not find the Arkansas women on the board, so they might not be on there. But Connecticut plus 260, South Carolina plus 260. Feels like every year we're mentioning those two teams. USC, they're at plus 460, and then Texas at plus 950. The only one that's not up there near the top that usually is UCLA, they are 30-1.
2: And hard to believe, but it's time to talk NBA. We've been mentioning the NHL a little bit, and no surprise who your favorite is, but it's a pretty close. Speaking of two-horse races, you've got a two-horse race basically in the world of professional basketball as well, and we are getting ready to start the NBA season pretty soon.
3: Yes, and I'm looking quite a few here. So the finals winner, Thunder, as you said, plus 240. Spurs are at plus 270, then a big gap up to the 76ers at 10-1. The Knicks are also 10-1.
2: Okay, we are pretty much out of time here. Did want to mention we will have the Simmons Bank Championship, Zach, in a couple of weeks, too. Looking forward to that, and we'll have opportunities to wager on that while you're out there watching the tournament, maybe in person. But again, about ready to get going with college basketball, with the NBA, and a whole other slate of NFL and college football games next week as well. All right, that's going to do it for us. For Zach, I'm Justin. Appreciate you tuning in. Best of luck to you. This has been Oaklawn Game Day, and we'll join you again next week right here on the Buzz.

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1: Your property taxes, they're due today. Property owners can pay their taxes online, in person, at their county courthouse, or by mail. The amount you're responsible for is based on the assessed value of what you owe, which is determined by the county assessor. Remember, penalties and interest can pile up if you fail to pay. And happening today, the Little Rock School District Board is set to vote on a financial plan to cut millions in costs and some schools. Those on the chopping block are McDermott, Western Hills, and Mapleville Elementaries. Leaders say the cuts are necessary due to a decline in enrollment and thin resources. And by making those cuts, the district would save an upwards of $5 million. The vote will happen at 5:30 this evening. For the Buzz Radio Network, I'm KARK's Gary Burton Jr.
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3: After a little bit of cloudiness, some fog, and maybe a little drizzle, we're going to become mostly sunny to sunny this afternoon and hot. A high of 94 degrees in the rock. Tonight, mostly cloudy, a slight chance of a shower as our cold front comes through. It'll become windy overnight, very windy tomorrow, and only high of 68. For the Buzz Radio Network, I'm meteorologist Pat Walker.
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0: 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I need more juice.
1: I need more.
2: How about now?
1: Oh, yes.
2: Where's Joe?
1: That's right. Where is he?
3: With David.
1: Here.
3: Roger Scott.
1: Present.
2: There he is.
1: Just in time for Los Angeles.
2: Attaboy. I felt Arkansas's you. In downtown Birmingham.
4: Don't blow this for us, Gene.
2: It's not Gene. It's Tommy.
5: From the office of your favorite president, good morning to all of the 609ers.
2: Los Angeles!
1: What's up, you 609ers? You know what to do on a Thursday, October 15th? Just like every other day, you move it, move it, move it. Let's go.
6: Hit that guy on that. Move it. Move it. Move, move, move.
1: Hey, baby.
2: Yeah.
6: We're
1: going to
6: be here all day. We're going to be here all day, okay. Baby. I like this kind of party. Yeah. I like this kind of party,
2: heard
6: baby.
2: The first time.
7: And I want to over Albuquerque.
2: You
1: got
7: to kidding me.
2: No.
1: No, he's not.
2: Hey, who's on the phone?
8: What's that bulge in his pocket?
2: It might be some ribs. What is that, Joe?

0: Where's the beat?
1: I need to get a monkey.
0: Hey, Frank.
2: He needs a monkey.
3: What an asset you

0: is the business we've chosen.
1: Los Angeles!
2: Yakshimash.
3: Dobre.
4: Good morning from London, England. Welcome to Morning Mayhem with David Basil, Roger Scott, Justin Moore, and Christian Weaver. We'll be

0: Hey, Zach, it's 4:30.
1: Joe, the silly. That, have you heard that one before?
2: Oh, what's that one?
1: So that's me doing a voice text, and I can't get through it because my throat, I have to clear my throat.
0: Hey, Zach, it's 4:30.
1: There's another one.
2: And you sent it. That.
1: No, I didn't. I tell Roger that this is what happens to me. I'll be sitting and I have to clear
3: my... Well, he sends them and they go, man, look at that. What's going on with me? I'm going, okay, what's going on the board?
1: Yeah, there was one. The first one I did, it's just people don't realize. For a while there, I hadn't done it as much. I had to clear my throat on a regular basis, Joe.
3: I didn't know if I was having something happening.
1: Good morning, everybody, by the way. Good morning, Roger.
3: Hey, David.
1: Morning, Christian.
3: Hey, Chrissy.
4: Morning, fellas.
1: Great to be back in studio. Big Joe Klein with us. Good morning, Joe.
2: Good morning.
3: Hey, Joey.
1: Second time we've seen Big Joe on this week. We saw him on stage at the Touchdown Club on Monday.
3: Looking sharp, too.
1: How was Jerry? I went back there when Jerry came by, and Charlotte and Steven.
2: They were awesome.
1: Yeah, I think they were.
2: Very personable. Took time with everybody.
1: Yeah, they enjoyed seeing you. I was hoping that at first it was just me, Steven, and Charlotte. But when Jerry found out that all y'all were down there, he came down. When's the last time you've seen him?
2: I'd been a while.
1: Yeah.
2: Been a while.
1: He'd been a big supporter of Catholic. I know, obviously, your boys went to Catholic. And
2: he's been great. We were laughing about, I had heard rumors years ago that office building right across the street.
1: He put his office
2: on the top floor
1: because to watch Steven practice.
2: Father Tribe wouldn't let parents watch practice.
1: Oh, I didn't know that. That's why he did it.
2: He couldn't. I don't know, but he said even when he was out of town, he had trained. He had some ladies working for him that knew. He taught them about football, and he would call, before cell phones and everything.
1: Yeah.
2: Ask him about how his footwork was while he was passing the ball.
1: Well, Steven, if I'm not mistaken, won a state championship with Catholic back in that 82 or 80. I'm sorry, 82 or 83. He was a quarterback and ended up being a linebacker. So it was good to, it was crazy to see both. And Jerry Jr. was there, too. The whole family was there. Of course, they were giving away $10 million and to the Clinton Foundation. That's where they're. But it was good to see you on stage. We had Scotty Thurman, had Keith Jackson. Is that the first time you've seen? Do you know Willie? Is that the first time?
2: I've known Willie a little
1: bit.
2: Yeah,
1: big dude.
2: Yeah.
1: Good Lord. I looked at the picture, Roger, and Joe's a little bit taller, obviously, but Willie's like 6'5", 6'6", but Willie is so wide. He's so big.
2: I can see why he was a...
1: Oh, my gosh. And he was quick. Stud. Yeah, quickest. Yeah, quickest.
3: You don't tell me how wide. Hey, listen, he never walks through a door without having to turn sideways.
1: He is massive. I've got a great picture he sent me when he was a little kid with Clinton, and he saw Clinton before he left. But who else we had on stage? We had Freddie Marshall. We had Chuck Dykus.
3: Did you have Freddie on stage?
1: Yeah, I had Freddie and Chuck on stage. Okay. Reggie Swinton. Keith Jackson. Yeah, Keith had his Green Bay shirt on. I think it was one other person. I guess that might have been
3: it. Did you say that was Scotty Thurman. Jacket from Willie?
1: Yeah.
3: But that's not the real jacket.
1: It is.
3: That's the real thing?
1: Yeah.
3: I didn't know. Oh, I was thinking of Masters. I didn't know that you can take that one. You can't take the Masters.
1: Yeah, correct. I got a busy show as always. Joe, brought to you by Corky's in West Little Rock and North Little Rock. We'll let him talk about his fine establishment throughout the show. Also, I'm going to have Mark May, Roger, a little bit later. That's in the 7 o'clock hour, and that's brought to you by Edwards Food Giant and Razorback Camper Sales. Caden Killer, a little controversy with Caden. 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Was it an injury or was it something else? 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John Daly, who's been sponsored by Honda of Russell. I got to see if they're sponsoring them today, or maybe we have a different sponsor today. But you see about the golf team? You see that? Number one in the nation. How about that? First time ever. So John will be excited there.
3: I met a golfer. I don't know if she was a... did she play with? We've got a listener. I saw Dr. Orsini yesterday from my annual cardio. Such a great dude. He's such a good guy. I met a lady. His nurse is Jamie. Hello to Jamie. But I met a young lady I call Moonlight Macy. Do you know the Moonlight Graham story?
1: I've heard of it.
4: Field of Dreams.
3: Yeah. Moonlight Macy. She played golf, but she gave up golf to get into nursing and helping somebody. And that's what happened with Burt Lancaster's character. He says, what would have happened if it was a tragedy if I hadn't have been a doctor? Anyway, Moonlight Macy was a nurse at the office, but her dad, Benji White, is a principal over at Harmony Grove. And I want to give him a shout out. He used to be a coach with Brad Harris over at Benton, but Benji White, he listens to the show, made her listen to the show when they were going to school. So hello to Macy, Moonlight Macy, and of course her dad, Benji White.
1: Do want to give a shout out to talk to, you know, remember Dr. Wayne Bruffett? Joe, do you know Wayne? Okay. He's a back doctor, yep. Really one of the best back doctors in the country. And anyway, so I reached out to him about something, and I said, hey, man, I want to see if you could do a favor for me, which he said he would do. And I said, hey, just been crazy busy, just got off with this touchdown club I had Monday. And of course, you know, I'm not expecting him to have even, you know. And he called back. He said, I'll call you in a few minutes. He said, my wife and I, Shawnee, you remember Shawnee? She used to come up here and hang out with us and Tommy for a while. And they're faithful listeners. And they go, no, we watched it Monday night on YouTube. We went back and watched it.
3: Oh, nice.
1: I'm like, did you really? I thought, you know, I'll be darned. Yeah, and so anyway, so thanks, Wayne and Shawnee, for supporting the Touchdown Club. Yeah. Supporting. I've had several people tell me that, to go, yo, we watched it. We weren't there, but we watched it. And I forget that it was significant.
3: You can go back and do it. I get people all the time that'll do that. Brian Duke is a guy. We know Brian over at the Three Star Muffler. I mean, listens to the show, but he listens later. He's able to watch it stream. Don't even think about it. I don't know. Family does that as well. Well, thanks, Doc.
1: Listening. It's good to, good to know you're in it. They listen to the show, too, Roger, every day. So thanks to Wayne and Shawnee Bruffett.
3: Joe, do you listen every day to us?
2: I try.
3: Be honest. But you do. You can't quit us.
2: You know, I listen like when I'm working out and stuff, and then when it kind of starts going off the rails, you know, like
3: that's subjective.
2: When you spend, you know, 45 minutes on fruitcake or something like that,
1: right?
3: You know? Or you mean stuff like this? What about this right here?
2: Yeah,
0: hey Zach, it's 4:30.
3: How about this?
0: Morning, Molly. It's.
3: How about this one?
0: That was, I mean, I think that was like a national championship. You okay, bud?
3: Oh, no, that was me. That's a different one.
1: I will say this, Joe, one more thing on Monday. I told Roger, I'm so mad at myself now because I think back things I should have done. You know, I knew what we couldn't get many questions in because both of them were going to talk a lot. But I regret that because I made it on my list. I said, this is two things I wanted to do. If the time worked out, one is to sing happy birthday to Jerry, have the whole crowd, because his birthday was 84. He's 84 the next day on Tuesday. And the other, we did not stand up and call the Hogs at the end. I am so mad at myself. I just basically said, yeah, ladies and gentlemen, let's give them a, you know, obviously another, you know, round of applause or standing ovation for being here. I should have called. I'm so mad at myself.
3: Okay, mad at yourself. I know. But that's okay. That would have been great for both those guys. That would have been awesome. That would have been a great picture to have. But. You know, it's not like you tripped.
1: The other thing, too, I got to get through. Linda Mayo, brought to you by Sanders Grand Essentials. We'll have her. Randy Rainwater, brought to you by Farm Bureau in the 9 o'clock hour. We got to play a little Factor Crap, brought to you by Arkansas Municipal Equipment as well. Today is National Grouch Day. So when you think of Grouch, who do you think of?
3: Movie, TV.
1: Local.
3: Grouch? Well, let's find out what they're
1: doing. I think you said Tommy that towards the end of his career became sort of a grouch.
3: Oh, yeah.
1: Grouchy.
3: Oh, yeah.
1: Especially early in the morning.
3: Well, I wouldn't get
1: and
3: him.
1: Acre.
3: I wouldn't get him to bring up Oates.
1: Acre's grouchy. Don't you think?
3: He's kind of mean. I'm kidding. Since he's gotten engaged, he is, you know, he's more grouchy than mean, yeah.
1: Joe, who do you think of when you think of a grouch?
2: Ooh.
1: Anybody local or is it just you would go national? Of course, you know, Carol O'Connor and All in the Family. Bucker used to be a grouch. Who's another grouch? What about the guy from
4: Scrooge? Scrooge is one of the ultimates.
1: What about Larry David?
4: Yeah.
1: He's the ultimate grouch.
3: I don't know what's the definition of the grouch. Find out what a definition really is these days.
1: Grouch is a grumbling.
3: There's Oscar the grouch, but yeah, so when you look at that.
1: Complainer.
3: Grouchy. You know, you were talking about
4: is Eeyore a grouch or is he just?
1: I don't think so.
3: I don't know. I would not know that.
1: Anyway, so that's
2: and who is? What'd you say? Grumbling and a complainer.
1: Yeah.
2: Yeah. That's all our Razorback football fans.
1: Yeah. They're in a grouchy.
3: You know what makes you grouchy? All right, there you go. Absolutely.
1: Someone says, "Tell Joe the Corkies at the golf tournament was delicious." That's Jimmy Stewart from the Lions Den.
4: Jimmy Stewart?
1: Yeah, he's Jimmy Stewart. he was. So yeah, you sponsored the golf tournament. Thank
3: did you know that?
1: Doing that?
2: Yeah.
3: Okay, I didn't know. Sometimes you don't know. Sometimes you don't know.
2: No, Chuck makes sure I know.
3: That's awesome.
2: Chuck rides me hard.
3: Okay.
1: What's that? Christian?
2: Yeah.
1: Oh, I got you.
3: Well, you're measuring everything you say now because you know it's going to go on the board.
1: Somebody says one of the funniest clips y'all have is when Baz was eating steak and Roger freaked.
2: We have an incident.
3: I didn't freak. I was concerned with my friend.
1: Oh, here's the deal.
3: And here's the deal. Just
2: you didn't dive in to save him. You were like,
3: I had to report the news as a small J journalist. I had to report what was going on, and then I dived in. You know, listen, because I had to spell my friend.
1: I mean, think about this. We had two incidents live on the air. Tommy having a seizure. Just falls back in his chair
4: on
1: the floor.
4: Have that clip? I've never heard that.
1: You know what? I don't know.
3: I think so. Roger, Roger got it. You know what? And so here's the deal. I would like to get into the hot tub time machine. I would. Obviously, I'm going to be asking for invent Google. But the other two things that I would use in the hot tub time, I know I'm going back to watch Tommy fall back and watch him choke and just sit there and just see what happens. We'll take an alternative route. I'll get back in and go, you know what?
1: Right, Roger.
3: I see where it upset his mother, father, and girlfriend. All right, we'll go back.
1: Joe, we've got an ongoing bit. It's a real deal where something happens and Roger's not there. For example, like recently, we were doing the Cliff Harris Award down at the Star. So we got all the families, got 100 people there, the media. So I'm going through and I'm introducing Greg Hatcher and different people. Thank you. And I said, I got to say hello to, give it up for my partner, radio partner who's here, Roger Scott. Man, looks bad, and Roger's not there.
3: Not there. He's not there.
1: Where would you at?
3: It happens when you use
1: the bathroom.
3: It all started with an uncle of mine who was at Dealey Plaza in 63. Yeah. He had a camera, and he gave it to some dude named Zapruder and said, hey, dude, film this.
1: The day that Tommy falls over, has a seizure, Roger just stepped outside to make a call, trying to get him in a rehab center.
3: I was trying to do the right thing.
1: And Roger comes back and goes, what happened?
3: What did I miss? You know, I had a great grandfather who was on the Apollo mission. He stayed back, you know, and then that's right. That's exactly right. Because what's his name? Armstrong said, "Hey, Scotty, look back there." Boom, and he goes outside. What a jerk!
1: Anyway, so that was, and then I think there was a deal at Chicago. I mean, Wrigley Field.
3: My son catches a ball from out in Wrigley. I'm out smoking.
1: Where's Roger? Smoking a cigarette.
4: Do you guys think the choking on a steak clip is on the Mount Rushmore of clips?
1: I think so. We have a host that's choking live. You hear me going,
4: Since you lived, it is pretty humorous.
1: Joe, listen, remember
3: well,
1: what
3: there's
1: happened?
3: That. There's
1: first
3: that.
1: It was Shea Lewis tried it the first time. He's now the head of the, he's a big poobah in charge of state parks.
3: He's the guy.
1: He couldn't do it. And so then Roger hops in.
3: He had wore himself out.
1: Roger tried. He couldn't do it. So I'm thinking, man, I'm getting ready
4: How
1: to maybe.
4: How long did this go on?
1: It was probably 30 seconds.
3: But the problem is
1: when that happens, you don't have a chance to go and catch your breath. You've already lost your, so you there's no breath. You're out of breath already. So you immediately, and so yeah, then he, yeah. Shea jumps I, back in yeah. the third time and finally gets it. He knew he was going to really have to lay into yeah, it from the Heimlich.
4: Roger really yeah. loosened it.
3: Well, I thank you. Thank you. You know what?
1: Can I tell you, Joe, I wanted, Joe, this is the honest guy's truth. I thought to myself, you know, Roger jumping up. I was thinking while I was choking, if Roger can do this, it will be the greatest. I mean, it would be the greatest
2: great
1: thing.
2: For the show.
1: Oh my gosh, it will be. I'm up there going in some Hall of Fame or something. I'm going to go. I've got to go back to that day.
3: Yeah.
1: When Roger Scott saved my
3: Wouldn't
1: life.
3: Wouldn't that be something?
1: And is it Roger just because I think there was a little bit of height difference. The
3: right,
1: fist.
3: Well, you're being more than
1: fist.
3: Now.
1: The fist was a little off on the chest. Yeah, but I like.
2: Should have gotten a
4: he
2: chair.
4: Loosened it.
2: Or
4: yeah.
2: or maybe they're just what his heart wasn't in it.
1: Oh, there you go.
2: Maybe just
1: yes, let
2: there.
1: It go.
4: Where was Tommy when you were choking on steak?
1: He was sitting there watching.
3: Yeah, what about him? He didn't do anything.
1: I would have trusted Tommy to try to do it.
3: No, but I
1: did survive, and it was a
3: you did survive. And there's a lesson. There's a part of me again, and I don't think it's terrible for me to say I want you to do it again in front of me.
1: A couple things other here. Al Bundy, Married with Children, is a big grouch. Fred G. Sanford and Son.
3: Is he grouchy? Oh, listen, yeah, he's around dummies. Why is he a grouch?
1: Walt.
2: You big dummy.
3: Yes. Well, let me ask you, would Robert De Niro's character in The Fockers, now that we say that, would he be a grouch? Because all he kept doing was going after Focker.
4: I mean, he's kind of a bully. A grouch.
1: I think he's a bully.
3: Oh, he's a bully. He's okay.
1: Here's one, Walter the Puppet, Jeff Dunham, grouch.
3: Mm-hmm.
1: Sure, somebody said, don't forget about shooting a deer on live radio. That was pretty cool.
3: The grumpy old man.
1: You know, the live shot, you know, to do that and to drop him at, you know, what was it, 175, 200 yards and to do it live at 7:30. I mean, there's, I guarantee you, there's no other radio show in the history of radio where they kill a deer live from a stand at 7:30.
3: Yep.
1: Only Morning Mayhem. 661-1037. What is the, let's see, what about the clip of Crawford after he had some of that shut up juice at the Mean Pig?
3: Is that on though?
1: Oh my gosh. I don't think we, have a clip of that.
3: He didn't have audio.
1: It put him down on the floor. You've heard of that Mean Pig. Yeah.
4: He told me about this.
1: Yeah, so he starts trying, and he ate like a half of a sandwich, which, you know, Buddy said, hey, that's a lot. So he goes to the bathroom, and we don't know. We ask, Crawford! So I go back to check it.
3: I open the door,
1: and he's on the floor. He's so I call 911, and an ambulance comes out. And, of course, I'm taking pictures. I have to document it. I'm taking pictures of him on the floor. And then they put him on the gurney, then roll him out of there.
3: There's a scene of Crawford when he was lying on the floor at Altel. It was Altel at the time.
1: Oh, when he dropped him on me, that wrestler did. Yeah, almost broke my skull.
3: No, I'm thinking of another incident where he fell. Anyway.
1: Oh, the one at the arena.
3: Yeah. And there's a picture of him, and it looks like, I mean, he looks like RFK Sr. And there's people all around him just gathered It's amazing. It's RF Crawford.
4: Well, we're bringing up all these clips. We all know what the greatest clip in the history of this station is,
1: what
4: right?
1: What is that? I don't know. There's so many.
4: It's the Vickery Acre.
1: Oh, that's a great when Vickery and Acre get into it.
3: There's Grouchy's going on there, yeah.
2: I don't know.
1: You hadn't heard that one?
4: You're just trying to get us to play it?
1: Oh, you got
4: to
1: play it.
2: I don't remember.
1: Oh, this is when...
3: Acre used
1: the word atrophy.
3: No.
1: Is that right?
3: Emaciated.
1: And so...
3: I mean, not that I'm keeping score.
1: So Vickery in there calls out Acre for using the wrong word, that it doesn't fit. And so I'm telling you, Acre was right there. Bill was right there. And if I would have not been in between, I'm telling you, Acre would have killed him. Because Bill kept pushing buttons. Of course, I egg it on. I do one of my... Whoa!
4: Right,
1: you know, okay, here we go.
5: What did you mean?
6: Emaciated.
5: No, but I mean, what did you mean to say?
6: Atrophy.
5: And be honest.
6: Atrophy. Well, atrophy would have been a better word, but emaciated was proper too.
5: No, it was. I don't think so. You can refer to someone as being emaciated, but a particular body part, that would be like saying, my pinky finger is emaciated.
6: Exactly. You can say that.
5: Really? Yeah, you can be dumb. You can be dumb and say that. Be dumb and say that. I'm just saying that's ignorant. It's ignorant.
6: Make sure you know what you're talking about.
5: Really? It's called English. We speak it. Why don't you learn how to write and say it? Honestly, it's called English. It's called English. We speak it. Why don't you try a bit? I'll get you a book. I'll get you a book on that. My toe is emaciated. My hair is emaciated.
6: You know how stupid you sound? You don't know what the hell you're talking about.
5: Oh, I know more than you. I know that much.
6: You sound so dumb right now.
5: I know.
6: Pick your battles.
5: No, I know.
6: Pick your battles.
5: I know you're mad. I know you're mad right now. I know you're upset. I know you're mad and upset. But don't go crazy. Don't go crazy.
1: Wow.
5: You look emaciated.
2: That's an all-time David Basil.
3: That low is what got Spider killed in Goodfellas. You gonna let this kid talk to you like this? Whoa! Hey, kid, here! Pow, pow, pow,
1: pow,
3: pow!
1: Oh, my gosh. Vickery went after him, man. Vickery, I'm telling you, Acre would have broke him in half. He was right. He was trying to, he was, you know. But Bill kept coming after him.
3: Bill went chick on him.
1: Oh, my gosh.
3: No disrespect.
1: We've got so many clips. I mean, we go from choking to seizures to fights.
2: I had not heard that.
1: I can't believe we'd play that for many, many years.
4: I can't believe you.
1: I know, that's surprising. Well, Acre's not going to play it for you.
3: Let's see, what is this one?
1: Hey, Chuck, 60. That's ridiculous. By the way, Dodgers lose last night again.
4: Down 3-0.
3: The Brew Crew.
1: Bye-bye, yeah. And how about that bat? The guy had like 11 pitches before he hit the home run.
4: Jake Bowers.
1: Lefties, two lefties back to back. Bye bye, Dodgers. 3-0. I mean, they could, you know.
3: Look at those.
4: No team has ever come back down 3-0 in the National League.
1: No.
3: There's a couple of good grouches.
1: Rick Schaefer.
4: Yeah.
1: Is he a grouch?
4: He can be.
1: Jack Nicholson?
3: In that movie.
1: The one you're talking about?
4: Which one?
1: As good as it gets?
4: Yeah.
1: All right, if you want to be part of the show, 661-1037.
3: I'm glad my family's not listening because course, they'd all be texting right now.
1: Of course, we've got some great great clips of Joe that Joe loves
2: I'm
1: us playing.
2: I'm trying to be quiet over here.
1: Yeah, well, the funny thing is Joe on the phone number, he knew the minute
2: call
1: it was...
2: 954-7427 in North Little Rock and 75...
3: You brought it up, Joe.
2: I almost said, I'm just glad I didn't go.
3: You didn't know, my friend. You chose wisely.
1: You should have. All right, don't go away.

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2: In the Major League Baseball playoffs, the Brewers took a 3-0 lead over the Dodgers, beating them 6-2. Milwaukee used back-to-back home runs in the seventh inning to take a lead and never looked back. No team has ever came back from down 3-0 in the National League playoffs. Game 4 will be tonight at 7 on FS1. Game 4 of the ALCS will be at noon with the Guardians hosting the Rays. In college football tonight, there will be three games. UAB hosts East Carolina at 6:30 on ESPN. Old Dominion takes on Georgia Southern at 6:30 on ESPN2. Then Texas State will host Colorado State at 7 on CBS Sports Network. And the NFL Week 6 gets started with the Broncos hosting the Seahawks at 7:15 on Prime Video. 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
4: Buzz weather with KARK's Pat Walker.
5: Some cloudiness this morning, maybe a little bit of drizzle and fog, but it'll become mostly sunny and hot today. This afternoon, Little Rock will top out at 94 degrees. Tonight, kind of calm, clouds in the evening hours and some overnight with a slight chance of a shower. But our cold front's coming through. Tonight, a low of 60. Tomorrow, just a high of 68. For the Buzz Radio Network, I'm meteorologist Pat Walker.
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13: Well, what I've said, here's the best thing for this program. We're not in debt. Now, there are not many programs around the country that can say they're not in debt. We're not in debt. He's been great for me. Part of the reason I took the job is I sat down with him and I was comfortable. Everything he said he would do, he did. I'm looking around the room saying, what are we losing our minds here? He has kept us to where we can now figure out how we're going to go forward. But I understand you got ADs being fired around the country. You know why? Because their programs are in debt, $200 million, $100 million, $150 million. And so they're firing ADs now. And so, but he's going to do fine. I wish we'd have won that football game. For our football players, our coach, and Hunter. But you don't know what's in the cards. I just know he's a good man.
1: That's Hunter Yurecek at SEC Media Days yesterday. He's always the star, Joe. He's talking about Hunter Yurecek there, which I'm not, you know, not surprised he's defending Hunter. That's the guy who hired him, and that's what you usually do. And he's got a program that's winning. Roger, punch him up.
11: I like the fact that he talked about, because I've said this, and I've said this on this show. I mean, if you're going to kill him, which people are doing for football.
1: Right.
11: You can't say, by the way, if Johnny Tyson doesn't get involved, we don't get Cal Perry. Because that's with every coach. I mean, Lane Kiffin doesn't go to LSU and Kate unless, I don't know who the people were, but three or four people got together and said, yeah, we're gonna support this. We're gonna pay for this. That happens at every university. So you can't.
1: He didn't fumble on the deal.
11: That's with every big time coach.
1: He gets credit to. I give him full credit because
11: Cal would not have, if he would have been.
1: Well, if he had not closed the deal properly, he could have lost him. So you had to. I mean, Tyson teed it up, and he closed the deal. I think that
11: happens everywhere.
14: I think it does. To go a little further, if you say that there are some people, and this is just for the talk that we've talked about on the board, there are some people with money that will not give money. This is just what we've heard, that will not give money because they are against a chancellor or against the people on the board of trustees. Well, that same turn. John Tyson liked Hunter enough to want to do that and do the program enough. Absolutely. So it all applies. So, yeah, you got to do that. And he did not hire Chad Morris, right?
11: No.
14: So those two intents are not his deal either. You can't do that. Yeah. He oversaw it and got rid of Chad quickly. Yeah. There was that. He pulled the plug on Chad.
1: That was a correct move.
14: I think where he's getting is
1: the Sam Pittman hire and then the extension.
14: Well, the hires, nobody else wanted the gig
1: I'm just saying, but that
14: I got you.
1: I know, but
14: I understand.
1: I'll give it more on the extension.
11: That's the ultimate thing is that, you know, football drives a car. So that's the baby, and you got to get that somewhat right.
14: The same thing applies, Joe, with them, when they talk about the board of trustees. They got more to do now. There's not just about football. It is about football. It drives the car.
1: Yeah, I mean, it is the most.
14: Now, there's other things to do, but get somebody that knows what they're doing.
1: It's your front door, front porch.
14: Front porch.
1: Kate Moore's listening. She goes, Grouch, Justin Moore. That's probably not a bad. He can be a grouch at times. Let's squeeze in some calls here, Roger.
14: She would know. I'm gonna be honest with you.
11: I'm not gonna refute that.
14: I'm not gonna. She's gonna, because listen,
11: she would be the expert.
14: Kate, I don't see that.
11: My wife would probably. Chime in that way a little bit too.
1: By the way, Mike Hager, head of the Arkansas State Police, said never knew that about Shay. I'll be with him in El Dorado in a few minutes. Can't wait to hear this story from his vantage point. What a great guy! Yeah, at the time he was just like. He was a much lower position. I think he was a park ranger that had been elevated.
11: And because he saved your life, now he's
1: elevated. That will always be one of the great things that he saved Basil's life. So, Donnie, good morning from Brian. What's up?
15: Hey, guys. How y'all doing this morning?
1: Doing great.
14: Right,
1: how are you?
14: All right.
15: Hey, doing great. Got two bulges of discs, and I'm hurting, but I'm uplifting. Yeah, it's a little perfect.
14: Yeah, well, I feel you, bro.
15: That's all right. I did 20 years in the Marine Corps, man, and I served my country, so it's all worth it.
14: Hoorah! Hey,
1: thank you for your service. Yeah, What's going on? What you want? What you got?
15: Hey, I was just going to say, guys, I've been listening to this like everybody else. It don't matter. 4th and 10, it's still there. It's history. It don't matter how many times you back it up. It's still 4th and 10, and nobody agrees on the suit. Let's just get past this and just concentrate on Vandy. Now, David, I know you're going to agree. Vanderbilt is one of them teams you don't overlook, because you can get out there and get the horse and run, mess around, Before you know it, they up on you two touchdowns, and you stand there in the middle of the field going, what happened? Am I not right?
1: Well, they're the favorite. They're favored. They're favored by 6 points. They're the favorite in this game. So, yeah, there's no question, Donnie, even though we think we should beat them, they can beat us. They're not as good as they were last year, but if we don't go out and play well, they'll beat us.
15: Right, and I agree. Whoa. I knew you would. And I love my Razorbacks like nobody's business, you know. And win, lose, or draw, I don't care what they do. I'm still going to support my Razorbacks no matter what. That's what I'm going to do.
1: Awesome,
14: thank you,
1: man.
14: Brother. Thank you, buddy. Thank you, Marine.
11: Yep, my pops was a Marine, so.
1: Is that right?
11: Yeah.
1: That's where you got your toughness from, Joe. Look there, Sterling. Good morning, Sterling. How are you?
16: Oh, I'm doing great, and the least that I probably should be overlooking anybody.
1: True. Yeah. True. That is true, 100%.
16: But, and on the Hunter, I'm a supporter of Hunter, but I will say this. Cal mentioned that we wasn't in debt. If we had the number one ranked football team in the country, we were $50 million in debt. I don't think he'll be on the hot seat.
1: Yeah, even if we weren't. Yeah, as long as we were winning, right?
16: Right. I mean, it's good not to be in debt, trust me. But if we was rolling in football, a lot of stuff that's going on, like the tennis program, that wouldn't have been such a big deal. A lot of stuff would be swept under the rug if football was doing a lot better. And I think that, I mean, that got to be a nudge. I know he was supporting this guy, and he said all the right things. Mm-hmm. And I love Cal. I just disagree with him on the State Sports Act. But other than that, you know, I wouldn't want anyone else to coach this basketball team. And Joe, if we got a preseason pick third in this conference, and that would be a great season if we finished up like that. How realistic, in your opinion, is that? And y'all guys have a great day. And great for the reminders on those clips. I mean, y'all had me laughing all morning.
1: Thanks, Sterling. Appreciate it. Thanks, buddy.
11: Yeah, I mean, we got talent, you know, but so does everybody else in the SEC.
1: We picked us third preseason. Right. Is that right?
11: Right. And mm-hmm. So you've got a lot of things you got to see. You know, how tough they are, But again, you got a guy that this is what he does, Cal. You know, this is he's.
1: Did you hear what he said yesterday?
11: Yeah.
1: Did you hear what he said? What he said? He said he threw out his half court offense, but half of his half court offense for this group, he threw it out. I guess because he sees something that he doesn't think this group is going to fit with. He said, "This is what I do. I've been doing it." So I've had him. Every team's different, you know.
11: Right, and that's how he approaches it. He's patient. I like the way he's scheduled. You know, I think they're gonna. I hope not, but I think there's going to be some bumps early.
1: Yeah.
11: I mean, they're going to have to learn to play together. They're going to have to learn to take roles. Some of them are going to have to take diminished roles. You can't play 10, 12 guys. You don't have enough minutes.
1: He says he's got them, too. He said, we're deep.
11: We're deep, but there's going to be nights where guys don't play.
1: Yeah.
11: And how do they handle that? How do they adjust that? And I think Cal's a master at handling that.
1: Yeah.
11: But sometimes those things take time. But I think this team has the opportunity to be a really, really good team.
1: But again,
11: there's a lot of really, really good teams. So.
1: He said, I said, I'm going to tell you. He said, last year's team was fast. It was really fast. He said, this year's team, though, is faster.
11: Yeah, no, they got, I mean, they.
1: Athletic.
11: He's got
1: 4 7-footers or 3 7-footers?
11: Long
1: and lean, Roger.
11: They look the part. You look, watch them, and it's like they got a lot of dudes. Last year, you know, there was seven, eight guys. You know, this year you didn't see a lot of seven-footers last year. Now it's like, oh, look, there's a seven-footer. Oh, there's a seven-footer. Oh, there's a seven-footer.
1: Yeah.
11: Oh, oops, I missed the seven-footer.
1: How good are they, the seven-footers? We'll
11: they're
1: see.
11: Good. They're agile.
1: Who was the one with a unique name, Roger?
11: Muirinen's good.
17: Maper McCur.
1: Christian, give me both the names back to the M's.
17: Oh, are you talking about the Gonzaga big man?
1: No, the two M's. You got Muirinen.
17: Mika Muirinen.
1: And who was the other one?
17: Maper McCur.
1: Yeah, wait, how's that again?
17: Maper McCur.
1: It's almost like a bird call.
14: It is.
11: It's like you're out in a duck blind.
1: One more time, Christian. What is it?
11: You're in a duck blind. Here come some ducks, Christian.
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0: 6 months ago, I took a chance and got a hair transplant from Dr. Gary Petras, and I can't stop smiling. 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
4: This is the Pigskin Preacher, bringing you the word. When Michigan's Hail Mary pass fell incomplete and the clock read zeros, Western Michigan had pulled off the colossal upset of their in-state brethren, except one more second remained. Of course, you know what happened. 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
6: This is Coach Roy Lee Peterball, Rooster Poot High School. 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
7: One, two, three, five.
0: All right, 6:51, got a short break,
8: short segment.
0: We got coming up, we've got Mark May, in addition to Joe Klein already being here. Mark May, John Daly, Caden Killer, all in the next hour. That's going to be a packed hour there. You want to hit Joe's open? Or you want to play the song first?
8: Song first. Okay, I think it's important.
0: This is yeah, Roger. Joe has heard this. Go ahead. Sing along, Joe.
8: If you know the words. What a friend we have in Roger.

0: one.
1: Thank you to OrthoArk. So, hey, Joe, you're not getting that on Sirius today.
2: You're not getting that. Now you're paying for
1: That's brilliant writing right there. Yeah. Brilliant writing.
3: You'll see that on Fox News.
4: You're not going to get it. You're not going to. Oh, dude, seeing Fox News reports yesterday, they had two people on there. Terry Bradshaw talking about his
1: book
4: and his depression.
1: Yep.
4: And Jerry Jones, dudes at Jerry's house. He didn't elaborate enough. If you hadn't seen it, go back. Somebody, I don't care where you stand, go back and watch that clip of Jones on there and tell me why he loves that love seat. He said it's the most.
1: I saw that.
4: But he didn't elaborate on why. I was expecting him to say this came from the Titanic.
1: He was so busy. What's his face? Was so busy trying to get him around the house. He didn't. Yeah, he didn't.
4: He wasn't able to do it. Jerry is so good. So good. I mean, that was really. What about the library with the constellation? The library is huge. Two stories. He's got a.
3: They were in his house.
4: Constellation of the stars of the day when his wife was born.
1: They're telling how much that house is worth. Oh my God.
4: Oh, he's got Ross Perot. I think calls him one day and tells him about this photo. What's the guy's name that did all the Saturday Evening Post? It's one where he's flipping the coin where it's two football players. And Jerry goes, dude, pockets are out. I got nothing for this. He goes, you need this. I'm going to send it to you. Then he eventually paid for it. And Jerry goes, it hurt me when I paid for it. So Norman Rockwell.
1: Joe, real quick before we go to break, talk about Corky's.
5: Oh yeah, man, I appreciate that. We're up and rolling. We're catering, we're delivering. We got parties in our rooms that are and they're available from 60. We got two rooms. One's you can put 30 in comfortably. The other you could do 60.
1: And we've used those a bunch for our deserving dozens. We've used all three in meetings, and they're great rooms.
5: And we have everything in our place is They do a great job with our food. The food is excellent. The portions are really good, and the value is best in town. The barbecue is excellent. But if you don't want barbecue, man, don't sleep on our shrimp, our catfish, tamales. We got Philly cheesesteak. Somebody the other day had one, and I forgot we had one, and said how great it was. Burgers, chicken sandwiches, salads.
1: Yeah, it's a huge menu.
5: Diverse menu.
1: What about Joe? Now's the time for Thanksgiving, and Christmas parties, ooh, Thanksgiving stuff. Go ahead and start the process.
5: Yeah,
1: now.
5: Just start calling and get it going. And it's never
1: great place
5: too
1: for
5: early.
1: a company Christmas party there too.
5: It's never too early. I mean, we can take care of it. Anything you need, but if you want to have a Christmas party, if it's booked, it's booked. If you want to do it in the house, it's booked. But again, if you're having something at your
4: office
5: or a tailgate party or something, you're not going to get a better deal than what we can provide for you. And we can do numbers of things. We're doing something at the end of this month. We're doing a taco bar for a wedding shower.
1: Love
5: it. Because that's what they wanted. So we customized a menu for them and made it work. So just give us a call.
1: Say it. Come on, Joe. Bring it. Deliver it.
5: 501-753-3737 in North Little Rock, 501-954-7427 in Little Rock.
1: Very nice, Joe. Good job. I had a way to nail it.
4: Fire, good.
1: Hey, he'll never.
4: You did it. He'll never miss that again.
6: He played in the NBA. That was the most stressful.
4: That's an Olympic gold medalist right there. He came back. He made halftime adjustments.
1: I mentioned it was a National Grouch. National Grouch Day. It's also a National I Love Lucy Day. I Love Lucy started on this day, whatever the first year was. But I was going back to the Grouch.
5: That's a great documentary. Want to watch a good
1: movie. I Love Lucy. Really? Somebody said Bruce James and Rick Schaefer were grouchy.
4: Bruce might be. Bruce would qualify, but he's got that look. You don't want him looking at you in your rearview mirror. Isaac Parker. Do you ever heard of him?
1: I can't say for
4: he's
1: sure.
4: Called the Hanging Judge.
1: Oh yeah.
4: He was born on this date in 1838. Do you know what state he was born in?
1: Arkansas.
4: Ohio.
1: Okay. 661-1037. Someone says like Basil said. Oh. Looked like, where's it at? It says, like Basil said, he could see the lack of talent on the football team this spring. Joe, did Acuff look like the dude last year in the preseason? Did you know? Yeah, you can't tell. No. You couldn't tell.
5: You were like,
1: you're a good player, but you had no idea how
5: you could
1: great
5: instantly
1: he was
5: see why Boogie Flint left. I mean, you could sit there. And you could you could go. This kid's.
4: You knew that then.
5: But no, not nobody. Nobody saw. Yeah. Saw that.
1: All right, got Mark May, we got Kayden Kittler and John Daly, plus Joe Klein for another hour, too, so don't go away. Packed hour.
0: Baby, get ready. And it don't matter.
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13: 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Griffin announced the suit against the app's parent company, OpenAI. It claims ChatGPT can put consumers, including minors, at risk by failing to protect them from potential harm. It also accuses the company of negligence, defective design, and failure to warn users about potential risk. Griffin is seeking civil penalties along with injunction from further advanced AI testing in the state until adequate safeguards are in place. And just a reminder, your property taxes are due today. Property owners can pay their taxes online, in person, at the county courthouse, or by mail. 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
15: After a little bit of cloudiness, some fog, and maybe a little drizzle, we're going to become mostly sunny to sunny this afternoon and hot. A high of 94 degrees in the rock. Tonight, mostly cloudy. A slight chance of a shower as our cold front comes through. It'll become windy overnight, very windy tomorrow, and only high of 68. For the Buzz Radio Network, I'm meteorologist Pat Walker.
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10: All right, we got a busy hour. We got Joe Klein, brought to you by Corky's. We got Mark May here in just a second. 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In all this hour, let's hit Joe first here. Right,
11: cue the band.
6: They call him Big Joe from Slater Mole. He is a seven-foot man.
11: Muscle and meat.
6: One of the leading scorers in Razorback history, Big Joe led the Hogs to an amazing 75% winning percentage, including a historic win against number one Michael Jordan and North Carolina. He captured Olympic gold, then added an NBA world title with MJ and the Chicago Bulls. Big Joe actually played with as many NBA teams as Tom Brady won Super Bowls. But who's counting? He loves Westerns and worships Barry Manilow. Now representing Corky's Ribs and Barbecue, Joe Klein.
10: 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And, of course, we always have on Thursdays the All-American.
6: Big Joe.
10: No, we had that.
12: Let's do it again.
11: No. Well, it's just too many things are popping on me right here. Too many things are popping. Are you ready?
10: Let's do it.
11: It's not there. It's gone. It's gone. You have to find
10: Christian.
13: All right, I will find it.
11: Thank you, brother.
10: Yeah, Mark May, one of the obviously one of the greatest offensive linemen of all time, both in college and in the pros. He was a Washington Redskin great, and also Outland Trophy winner, All-American for the Pitt Panthers. Who was his coach, Joe, at Pitt? You get this?
12: Come on. Johnny Majors or Jackie Sherrill?
10: That's a great one. Jackie Sherrill, I think, majority, but I think it might have been Johnny Majors first. We'll ask him here.
13: I can play it from in here.
11: Play it.
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10: Let's go to Mark May. Good morning, Mark. How are you?
14: Morning, guys. Things are going okay out here in sunny Arizona.
10: All right, help us out. By the way, too, Christian, everybody says we need to jack up Joe's volume, Raj.
11: That's not.
10: Yeah,
11: making,
10: but I just,

0: But just a reminder
1: low talk.
0: There we go. There we go. Mark, so I threw out the question to Joe, who were your coaches at Pitt? And it's obviously Jackie Sherrill or Johnny Majors or a combination of both. What's the answer?
2: Well, both of them recruited me at Pitt. And Johnny took off and went to Tennessee and recruited me at Tennessee. Jackie came back from Washington State and recruited me back at Pitt. And Pitt had just won the national championship. So Jackie was my coach all 4 years at Pitt.
0: So, yeah, so Johnny just left. That's okay. What it was. Okay. Man, it's, yeah, what great teams those were. I mean, I think you had, did you have two gold jack? I mean, how many, what is the stat on how many great players you had? Throw that out there real quick.
2: Oh, Dan Marino, Hall of Famer, Russ Grimm, Hall of Famer, Jimbo Covert, Hall of Famer, College Football Hall of Famer, Ricky Jackson, Hugh Green, myself. Just a ton of great players.
0: Three.
2: We went to, our last 2 years, we were 22-2, guys.
0: Yeah, I mean, think about it. They had three gold jackets. Yeah. Three! One side of the ball, right? One side of the ball. It's crazy.
2: Yep.
0: All right, Mark, what did you think about the Razorback performance against Tennessee?
2: Well, before I get into the Razorbacks against Tennessee, I've got to congratulate you, Baz.
0: Oh.
2: There's no way there's any touchdown club in the country, in the world, not even the Heisman Trophy that can get Bill Clinton and Jerry Jones on the same day.
3: Yeah, man.
2: It's not going to happen.
0: Thanks, Mark.
2: Great reviews, my man.
0: I appreciate that. Thank you. Yeah, it was team effort, and it was a big day, a very historic day, and appreciate your support and kind words, buddy. Thank you.
2: Gotcha. But last week I thought that Tennessee might have been looking ahead to Alabama this week because the way that they played the first three quarters, they were flat. Arkansas came out and played good, played tough, sound football. They were going up against a backup quarterback, first-time starter. You know, they kept in the game. They had a lead going in the fourth quarter, but they just couldn't finish the deal, and they're outscored 14-3 in the fourth quarter. And, you know, that was the tail of the ball game that I thought that, you know, Tennessee going into that game, I thought they might have been looking ahead to Alabama because if you're a young player, all of a sudden you see Arkansas on the schedule, two wins. They haven't beaten anybody in the SEC in almost 2 years, and you're looking at it and saying, well, we got Alabama next week. And that's tough when you've got young players. You know this, Baz, that don't look ahead to different games. But I thought that the way that Arkansas came out and played, they tough. They play physical. They finally won the tournament, which was something that they haven't done in a long time. And I thought that was impressive. They can continue to play that way and hold on to the football and force turnovers. Thinks some wins could be coming pretty soon.
0: Yeah, you got Vanderbilt this week. Vanderbilt's not as good as they were last year. They are, according to the Oakland Sports app, powered by FanDuel, they are a 6-point underdog. What do you think happens against Vandy?
2: Beth, I'm calling it right now. Arkansas wins 19-17. Forget about the points. You don't take them anyway, just to be sure. You're looking at the Vandy. They just finished last week by 52-17. It wasn't even close. You know, physically, they got beat up, and even off the field, they had off the field problems. They had to dismiss one of their wide receivers. So you're looking at a banged up Vandy team on the field and off the field, physically banged up against Mississippi. I guess there's three starters that may not be playing in this game. That's good news for Arkansas, and they should have the mindset that the way that they played against Tennessee, no matter what Tennessee's mindset was, they should have the mindset now that, hey, we're going in the right direction. Things are starting to work for us. This is a game we should win. Not could win, should win.
0: Yeah, Joe, go ahead.
1: Hey, Mark, I've got a question that was kind of been brought up here lately. We've been playing three running backs pretty much, and like every guy is getting 4, 5, 6, 7 carries, you know, and a lot of people, from a fan standpoint, I'm not a football standpoint anyway, but I always thought, you know, you got to pick one and try to give him the majority of the carries for that game to kind of see, you know, it can change the next game, but I think a lot of people are a little frustrated from the standpoint of the running game that the backs can't get into a rhythm, the backs can't do what they are trained to do because they're in and out, in and out, in and out. What's your take on that?
2: Well, I think what the coaching staff's looking for, Joe, is one of those running backs to take the bull by the horns and be that guy. Somebody has to step forward and say, this is my job, I'm going to take it and not give it up. Until one of those guys does that, they're going to have a mix of running backs to find out who's the best running back. You know, it's a great idea to stick with one running back and give him an opportunity to see what he can do. Stick with one for a full half to see if he can go ahead and maybe he can extend some of those runs and help the running game get those first downs instead of going three and out and three and out. And I think that in this situation, they're looking for that guy, and they haven't found that guy. But I would rather have one guy at the running back. Is it offensive lineman blocking? You know, you get a feel in the game that a guy knows that he's going to press the hole. You know, if the ball's a 60 outside, he's going to press the right tackle's right shoulder. If it's 70 outside, he's going to press the left tackle's left shoulder. You know where that running back's going to be. He's going to press the hole before he cuts it either way. So once you get into that rhythm offensively, it's always good to have that continuity with one guy in there at running back.
0: Yeah, I think a lot of fans are wanting Braylon Russell to be the guy. But Joe, obviously these coaches aren't seeing what they need to see.
1: I mean, I'm not in practice every day. Think the thing is what Mark said is, you want to play, step up and take the job. You know, it always falls back
3: on. I don't care
1: who it is. Yeah, you gotta own what's going on. It can't be expected to be given to you. So.
0: Hey, Mark, a couple of the big games around the country. You got Ohio State, Indiana. I think the line is Indiana is a 3.5-point underdog. They're at home. What do you think happens there?
2: Well, if Indiana's defense can step up and slow down Jeremiah Smith, which nobody's been able to do until right now, he got 11 touchdown receptions already this season, they have a chance in this game. If they can't slow him down, Ohio State wins this game. They've got two great running backs, both by the last name of Jackson. Both of them are averaging almost 6 yards per carry. And if they can get physical up front with their offensive line, I think that they'll take over Indiana. But Indiana's tough. You look at Josh Cooper. Here's a quarterback that at TCU, he had 32 interceptions in his last 2 years at TCU. He has zero right now with 17 touchdown passes. So he's been somebody that's been a real bright spot for the offense for Indiana, Kurt Cignetti. But this game's going to be closer than most people think. I think it's going to come right down to who has the ball last. Because Indiana, as we know in this last game against Nebraska, can come back and play great fourth quarter football on the road. Well, they've got Ohio State at home. They beat them last year in the shoe. So this is going to be one of those games where you look at Indiana, they've got a big chance in this game. I looked at Ohio State. They're playing good football, but they really haven't been tested except for the game against Texas. So this matchup's going to be a closer matchup, but I think it's going to go right down to the wire. But I do like Indiana at home in this game.
0: 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So check them out today. Another good game that I'm really intrigued by, Tim, Missouri. Missouri's a real deal, man. And so they get Ole Miss this week. The line, I think, is Ole Miss by 5.5. It's at Oxford. What do you think happens there?
2: Oh, battle of the quarterbacks. It's one quarter. Both of these quarterbacks played on the Ole Miss roster.
0: That's right. That's right.
2: So if you look here, you look at the running back, Jamal Roberts has done a terrific job running the ball for Missouri. He's first in the SEC and second in the country. And how about this? Remember they had Ahmad Hardy last year?
0: Yes.
2: Both returning this year, supposed to be one of the best running backs in the country. He's basically been replaced by Roberts in this situation and can't get on the field. He's been injured, but still you're not going to make that change right now. Their offensive line, and I always go back to offensive line play, particularly in the SEC, who has the better offensive line, and I think the offensive line goes to Missouri. The way that they play, they've been battle-tested. You look at Ole Miss, the way that they play, Trinidad Chandler's been very good this season, completed 70% of his passes, but this is going to come down to Mississippi's defense. They haven't been as good as they were last year, and that's one of the keys when you look at their defense. They haven't had as many stops. They can't get off the field like they did last year. That's where the key's going to come down. If Missouri can continue to run the ball effectively the way they can, I think that they put the pressure on this Mississippi defense, and the Ole Miss defense in the fourth quarter will wilter, and I think that's going to be the key to the game. And the Ole Miss, and the Missouri offensive line, excuse me, will put the pressure on this Ole Miss defense.
0: You know, it's crazy that Missouri has had in the last 6 years, for the last 6 years, their running back has led the conference in rushing. I don't know how he's doing it. But Eli Drinkwitz knows how to find running backs. Man, it's the craziest thing ever. They just keep plugging them in. They keep leading the conference in rushing. Real quick, let's go to NFL.
4: We used to be that way.
0: I know. We disappointing to see the Cowboys with Jerry coming in this week lose the way they did to Tampa. They got Green Bay. Are they gonna? That's another one.
4: He brought it up, too.
0: He did. He said he cried. He said, I wanted to come in here with a win. Who wins in that game, Green Bay, the Cowboys at Green Bay?
2: Well, my next gig right now is I'm going to write a book. Coaching NFL for me, sir. Coaching manual, clock management. Because you look at the Cowboys, the way that they messed up the clock management. Not only the Cowboys, you go back to the Eagles, the Commanders. It's like these coaches can't figure out clock management, particularly at the end of the game. No. And this is one of those games where Dallas at Green Bay, they've got to find a way to stop Jordan Love, because if he plays the way that he did against the Bears, it's over. 25 for 31 with 367 yards and 2 touchdowns and not a turnover. He played his best game probably of his career last year against the Bears. Can he continue to do that? It's at home. No Michael Parsons. He's not going to be ready to play in this game. But for Dallas, they've got to figure out a way to run the football. But they've got to stop the run. That's the key to the Cowboys. They've got to stop the run. The good thing is, they've made like 80 yards a game on the ground. So they're not running the ball effectively, but they can definitely throw the football. If you're going to play this game, I would take the over in this game. But I think when you look at Green Bay, if they can continue to play like they did last week and distributing the football to the receivers, they've got a good chance to win this game. Boys' backs are against the wall. They know they're a good football team. And now they've got help defensively where they brought in a former NFL head coach and defensive coordinator to help them on the defensive side of the ball. That could be the spark they need finally to pick it up defensively. But they need better effort on the defense. I've never seen so many guys lollygag and drag their butts to the ball and not hustle. I guarantee that's going to change from now on. So take the Cowboys in this game. I'm sticking with you, Roger. I'm taking your boys.
4: I was worried.
0: Well, I tell you, the NFC East is a wreck. It's a wreck, man. It's just, golly, man. It's like, who's going to win that thing, Mark?
4: Who ends in ties? What's going on with tie games, Mark? Can you do something about that? It's 2026 and a half.
2: There should be no such thing as a tie in the National Football League. It's embarrassing. It's disgusting. And the NFC East is disgusting. This was the first time in NFC or NFL history that nobody in the NFC East won a game. Teams tied.
4: History.
2: Two teams lost.
0: Ridiculous. You got a good game tonight, Seattle and Denver. Seattle is a 2.5-point favorite. They're at Denver. I like that coach at Seattle. I've been talking about him. I watched him on Hard Knocks, but he's got it going in Seattle.
2: Yeah, McDonald's done a great job. And here's the other key: if Bo Nix continues to play like he does in the first three quarters, they're going to lose the game. If Bo Nix can play like he does in the fourth quarter, in the first three quarters, Denver wins the game. That's the bottom line in this game. For some reason, Bo Nix, and I know right now there's been changes on their offense calling, a couple of play calling. He's got to get in a better cycle, particularly getting off the ball first early in this game. He's got to start throwing the ball vertical. Everything can't be a dink and dunk pass for this offense. That's going to be the key to Denver in this game. But it's going to be interesting to see. I think this one's going to be a low-scoring game because both teams have tough times scoring early and often in this game. And I think when you look at this, Seattle just plays great. If they can get the ball up and down the field, I think offensively with Sam Darnold, I think he's a better quarterback by far by now. Obviously, he's a Super Bowl champ. I think that he'll make big plays in this football game towards the end of the game, and I think Seattle will come out victorious.
0: Mark, great stuff as always, buddy. Thanks to Edwards Food Giant, Razorback Camper Sales. You're the best, man. Have a great weekend.
2: All right, guys. Enjoy.
4: Thanks, Mark.
0: All right. Go Hawks. See you, buddy.
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0: Good morning, Caden.
5: Good morning, guys.
0: Hey, thanks for jumping on with us. We'll jump into last week's game, and then we'll go to Vanderbilt. So, obviously, there was discussion and focus on you and your play, and Coach was asked about it afterwards, and he implied that you might be dinged up. Is that the situation? Was it just a performance situation or a combination of both?
5: Yeah, you know, I mean, I've been dealing with injuries since week one. You know, week one I broke my toe, so I've been playing on that for 6 weeks now. I've been dealing with plantar fasciitis for the past 3 or 4 weeks. So, you know, kind of just caught up to me. You know, I tried to play, realized I couldn't, you know, do what I usually do. So made the decision to, you know, like God, and he did fantastic. So, you know, it's a hard situation because I want to be out there for my guys,
0: right,
5: but
0: right.
5: It's one of those things where I can't produce, and, you know, the injury's caught up. So, you know, we really rested it this week. You know, the bye week's next week, so that's huge. So should be good going back into Mizzou.
0: So you're going to try to play maybe some Saturday, or just going to go ahead and pass and try to get 2 weeks worth of rest?
5: You know, we'll see. That's still up in the air. But you know, I've been preparing in practice to play, so it's really whatever the coaches are more comfortable with.
0: Talk about Cash Courtney and his performance.
5: Yeah, he did great. You know, he's going against the probably first-round draft pick and Xavier, you know, Gilliam.
0: Yep.
5: He held his own. You know, Cash is one of those guys that, like, you can see that he's going to be good practice. And, you know, he's been like that for the past 2 years. So, you know, I'm just doing everything I can to pour everything I know into him and his development. And, you know, y'all are going to be real happy when I'm gone with him.
0: Yeah, that nose guard for Tennessee may be the best defensive player in the country. He's really a load. You guys were close, had a chance, 17-17 with the ball. You guys had the ball, I think, about the 40, and I thought you guys were going to win the game. but a better performance, one of your better performances as a team in the year. Obviously, you don't want a moral victory, but you guys had a chance to win the game late.
5: Yeah, no, I mean, it was awesome to see. You know, the running game came alive in the third quarter. That was super exciting. The fans were super into it, so credit to them and always supporting us. But, you know, man, it was a close one. But like you said, no moral victories. You know, we corrected what we needed to correct in practice, and, you know, we're on to the next one.
0: As a defensive player, I'm not, you know, I was never in a position to try to really influence my coach other than saying, let me blitz. I'd tell my defensive coordinator, let me blitz me, blitz me. You know, a lot of talk about that fourth down call where you punt instead of go for it. As a player, of course, you weren't in at the time. You were on the sideline. But is that a deal where most players say, coach, give us the chance to do it? Or, I mean, you obviously acquiesce to whatever the coach wants, but as a player, you never want to take the ball out of your hand, I would presume.
5: Yeah, I mean, you know, at the end of the day, we trust our coaches. So, you know, Coach Silverfield was really confident in the defense at that point. You know, he spoke on it in one of the press conferences, and, you know, I definitely trust him and everything that he, you know, does. Offense wasn't doing too good on third downs up to that point. So, you know, like I said, we just trust him and his better judgment.
0: I do want to say thanks to Jay Martin at Jay Martin Law. He's a friend of the underdog, Roger. Rocky Balboa is hero. He has a lawyer's mind and a pastor's heart. That's Jay Martin, Jay Martin Law. You got Vanderbilt. You guys, I think, are 6.5-point underdogs. But it's a team that you guys, if you play well, can beat. What's your observations on Vanderbilt getting ready for Saturday's game?
5: Yeah, you know, they move a lot. That's going to be a good challenge for up front, the O-line, the running game. You know, I think if we get the running game going, we have a really good chance of winning this game. You know, I'm real confident in our defense and how they've been playing. So I have no doubt they're going to do what they need to do, but it's really going to come down to the running game and handling and stopping their movement. So, you know, they got some good players up front, and it's always a challenge going on the road in the SEC. So that's going to be another thing we got to deal with.
0: Yeah, it was your best quarter of the year from a running perspective. I think you had 113 yards rushing in the third quarter and averaged 8 yards a carry. It was like, it's just like, that's what we've been looking for. So obviously showed that you guys can do that when you're playing like you're supposed to.
5: Yeah. Yeah, no, it was huge for sure. It was super exciting to see.
0: All right, buddy. Well, listen, get after them on Saturday. And then if you can get on the field, get on the field. But you're right. If you're not up to being able to compete at the level that you need to compete, you've got to step away, and that's exactly what you need to do. So that's interesting to hear that, if that's the case. I started to hear about the broke toe. I mean, I've never had a broke toe before, but I would imagine that's it's a big hindrance in trying to put, you know, to do any kind of blocking, I would imagine.
5: Yeah, no, it's just super annoying. So,
0: all right. Yeah, I understand.
5: Of course it happened first game.
0: First game. So you have to play with it the whole darn year. That sucks, yeah. All right, buddy. Well, listen, good luck this weekend. Hopefully we'll be talking about a win next week.
4: We'll pick.
5: Awesome. Thank you, guys. Go Hogs.
0: Thanks, Caden. Go Hogs. That's Caden Kittler, brought to you by Jay Martin Law. Remember, he has the Bobble Basketball and Briefcase podcast. That's Jay Martin Law. So how about that? He had a broken toe this whole time. I mean, I don't know, Joe. Have you ever had a broken toe? I don't know how you – I mean, how the heck do you – fire off with a freaking broken toe.
6: Yeah.
0: So, I mean, I'm surprised. He did not have a good game. He was struggling. Of course, the guy that came in after you, Courtney, he struggled against that nose guard. That nose guard just whipped everybody.
6: Interesting what Mark said, that he thought Tennessee, you know, didn't play up to their potential.
0: Well, they're looking ahead to Alabama, maybe. You could certainly maybe say that. So.
6: Well, but which, you know, as a wonk, I think.
0: The wonk.
6: As a Razorback wonk, I think, oh, geez, so were we not as close as we thought we were, you know? But he gives the Hogs a chance. It's an ugly score he gives, 19-7.
4: You're in it. The mental is just as important as the physical.
0: Preach it, Joe.
6: Put that on the board. You know, sure, he's made a tremendous, huge mistake with his phone number thing, but
4: they're not ready mentally.
0: Joe,
4: that's on
0: them. You know what, though? When it was time for your intro, guess who didn't have it?
4: No, I know. He wasn't there.
6: No, I had his intro.
7: No, it was Mark Mays.
0: Oh, Mark Mays.
7: He didn't have Mark Mays.
0: Hey, so you can...
4: You can
0: get after him a little bit.
6: Why can you get after me? And first of all, why are you turning on me, you sack? Well, I did my job.
1: Do your job.
6: What the hell are you doing over here?
1: Just, do your job.
6: Hey, whoa! That's what I'm here right there, you son of a bitch. Unbelievable.
1: Do your job. You're
6: terrible. I did my
1: go to
6: job.
1: Break.
6: I did my job.
1: Go to break.
6: You damn right I did.
0: John Daly.
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7: Some cloudiness this morning, maybe a little bit of drizzle and fog, but it'll become mostly sunny and hot today. This afternoon, Little Rock will top out at 94 degrees. Tonight, kind of calm. Clouds in the evening hours and some overnight with a slight chance of a shower. But our cold front's coming through. Tonight, a low of 60. Tomorrow, just a high of 68. For the Buzz Radio Network, I'm meteorologist Pat Walker.
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8: 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Coach John Calipari spoke to the media. Among the things he talked about were playing time and scoring on the team.
9: If I play 10, what does that tell you we're going to have to do? Press? We better play fast because I better wear them out. You're in there. Okay, let somebody else go in. And if we do that and we share and know one night might be Billy's, one night might be Coop's. One night may be Jeremiah's. No one on this team is going to play 40 minutes, and no one's going to average 30 points. It ain't happening.
8: We are 8 days away from the first exhibition, which is against Gonzaga. Game one of the regular season will be on November 3rd against Arkansas Pine Bluff. I'm Christian Weaver with the Buzz Radio Network.
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0: 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Check out JM on there.
1: Goodwill.
0: Justin Moore, are you there?
1: I'll have to go by.
15: Yeah, morning, guys.
6: We got great
15: morning,
6: stuff.
0: Buddy. Joe Klein here with us.
6: Hey, Joe.
0: We got four people talking at once, as usual. Say good morning to Justin.
1: Whoa!
15: Yeah. is he hot?
16: What's up, guys?
4: Is he hot?
0: Yeah, he's good.
4: Hot.
0: He sounds good. Good morning. It's been a busy morning, JM, already. I know you were on that last, heard a little bit of that Caden Kittler. Let's bring in John Daly, too. How about the news? You know, they had not told anybody about Kittler's toe and whatever else he got, plantar fasciitis, but he's been playing, and he hadn't played as well this year. And then when you hear the coach say that, you're wondering if he's, you know, embellishing, if he's you know, being, you know.
6: Did he say that about his injured?
0: Yeah, he did. He said he's been dealing with injuries, and he was struggling. He was struggling to block that big nose guard.
6: We've had that dude on for 6 weeks now. He's never said anything.
0: He said a word about it. Yeah, broke his toe week one. Did you hear that, JM, when he said that?
16: I did, yeah.
0: So anyways, listen, if you can't go out there and perform, you got to sit. You get the guy behind you, and that kid apparently has got a good reputation in Cash Courtney. Let's bring in JD there.
6: Sing it if you know it.
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18: Come on, baby.
1: Quit ruining.
0: John loves that. JD loves that.
1: JD's not laughing. He's laughing with me. He's laughing at you.
6: Thank you, John. First of all, let me just say this. I don't come to Corky's and say, pick up that napkin.
0: So we got a guy that's got 14 number one hits on this show, but JD wants to. JD loves Roger going, what, Roger? How's he doing?
18: Hey, they're hung, yeah.
0: Good morning, JD. How are you?
19: Good morning, good guys. That makes my Thursday morning right there.
0: Yeah, you bet. So,
1: come here, Joe.
0: By the way, Christian, somebody said, and this is the second person, signal is bad this morning. Some station is bleeding over, y'all. I don't know if we got a tower issue, but you might give Acree and Terry and Jim.
6: I think it's one of those things. Listen, it's that time of year where
1: Roger messed up the board.
0: Well, we got
1: Roger did something on the board.
6: Things are bleeding.
1: I can promise you.
0: By the way, I got to give a shout-out real quick to Myra Hyde of the Marigolds from Central High School. I don't know what class it is, but I want to say it's a few decades ago. Morning, Myra. She's the president of the Marigolds. Love her and love all those ladies from Central High School. JD, right off the bat, man, hey, how about the Razorback golf team? Number one in the nation, baby. First time ever.
19: How about that, huh?
0: Yeah.
19: Is that awesome or what?
0: Yeah. I mean, did you know they were going to be this good?
19: Well, Little John's been keeping me obviously. They're really good. They're really good this year. I mean, Coach Braddy, you know, he gets these players. He knows golf. He knows the talent, and that's why he's been there for so long. And he's been so consistent. And you know, golf's hard, man. And I've always been against the match play. You know, you go and you play a few rounds of stroke play to get in the top eight, then it's match play. I love match play, but I've always thought the NCAA should still be stroke play, you know, for four rounds or six rounds or whatever. Because then you got everybody involved. And, you know, a guy could go out, play his butt off and, you know, one bad hole, two bad holes. You know, in stroke play, it hurts, right? But in match play, you can go out, you can make a seven or eight, still win your match. So, you know, I'm not for that NCAA top eight match play. I just don't like it.
1: I say the same thing in my matches, John.
0: Same thing.
1: Yeah.
0: What's the highest, John? What's the highest? I tell you what. I'm going to let Joe and Justin guess this one. Joe Klein and Justin Moore. What is the highest final season ranking the Razorbacks? We've never won a national championship. What do you think the highest national ranking? Yeah, Joe, go
1: runner up.
0: Justin, what do you think?
15: Fourth.
0: All right, JD, what's the answer?
19: I think A&M, we almost had it, and the reason I think Joe's right, runner-up. Yeah. a kid hit it out of the woods in A&M through the trees. You know, it looked like a freaking Happy Gilmore shot, right? Our guy hit it like 20 feet. We thought we had it. And this kid from nowhere hits it like a foot from nowhere through the bunker. I mean, it was crazy. And Brad was crying, man. I think when A&M beat us, I think we finished second.
0: Yeah, I believe that's right, JD and Joe, second. So be nice to maybe win a national championship in golf. What do you think about the Razorback performance against Tennessee?
19: Man, when that quarterback, that second string quarterback came in, I thought we really had him. I really did. I mean, we played good in the third quarter, but we've got to put four quarters together.
0: Yeah.
19: You know, I mean, we had some good yardage in that third quarter, two touchdowns right off the bat. You know, we're tied 17-17 the fourth quarter, and we're just not finishing football games. But, you know, hey, we're getting better. I mean, that's all we can do is get better and get better. I mean, I know we got Vandy. I think Ole Miss banged them up pretty good, so there's a good shot we can beat them. But, you know, just got to get better each week. That would, man, if we'd have won that, it would have been, been so big for us.
0: All right, let's pull the room real quick. I'll start with Joe Klein. Would you, Joe, on fourth down, would you have punted or gone for it?
1: I would have gone for it.
0: Justin Moore?
16: Gone for it.
0: JD?
19: Oh, definitely gone for it.
0: Raj?
4: For me, it's so, because we've
6: Raj
4: already done it.
6: I would go for it. You're at home, go for it.
0: Yeah.
6: Nothing to lose. It's so easy to say, right? I know.
0: Hindsight's 20/20.
1: But I also, I don't think it's as egregious as some people have said.
6: That's the point.
1: It was not the dumbest.
0: That's right. He's not the first coach to make that decision.
1: Right. Yeah. So,
16: I think if you have a defense that you know for a fact you're going to get the ball back, I would have punted. But with our team,
0: exactly.
1: Yeah.
16: I think that's what makes it a little more egregious. Yep. I agree with Joe. I actually think it's somewhat of a smart play. If you know you got Alabama's defense over there, I know well enough to know it don't matter if we've stopped them all day. Right now, we're more than likely not going to, just because we don't do that.
1: Yeah, the way
16: we don't.
1: I looked at it is you got to make one play on offense, which is going to be we don't have an all SEC quarterback, and so if you punt it. You got to do three things. You got to stop them three times.
0: That's right. And then,
1: if you do that, they're going to punt it back to you, and you're going to get the ball in the same spot with no timeouts. And so,
16: very little time.
1: Yeah. So, I think it's kind of how you look at it, but I would have gone for it.
0: Christian, you were going to say something?
20: I was going to say, I think it was just frustration boiling over because of the season, but also because of the interception that you got, and you got the ball back. You went three and out on that possession, and then you get the ball back again after they score, on that possession.
16: I think that combined with the play calling during window of time, people are losing their minds. You know, the third and ten.
0: Third and ten draw.
16: The middle.
0: Yeah.
16: The series prior, and then this on top of it, I think it made just heads melt.
20: Chances, and you just didn't do anything at all.
16: Right.
0: Yeah, I think, JD, the deal is, you know, I think the fans had really were happy to see us. I mean, it was 17-17 with 4.5 minutes to go. We had the ball on the 40. When I'm on 40, I mean, I thought, man, we're going to win this game. Just go down there and get in the field goal and kick it. And did not have it. And then to have the chance, you just don't want to give up the ball. I'm an old defensive player. If I'm on offense, I don't want to give up the ball. Give me one more shot. Let me be in control of my own destiny there and not put it in the hands of my defense. Let me score, you know. But anyway, that's okay. So, JD, now we're gonna be going to Nashville. I'm leaving here shortly. By the way, I want to thank Brad Rickett. Justin, you know Brad, great guy. He's got a new company called Rockstar Sprinters. He's got this sprinter van, and I'm going to be like Justin Moore, Roger, and John Daly. I don't have to drive today. I'm going to be working on my computer with Trey Shapp as we go to Nashville in this sprinter van. So very nice. It's not a big bus, not a big RV, but I do want to thank Brad Yeah, but it's not like, you know, the big bus that Johnny.
6: I don't know what a sprinter van is.
0: It's just smaller. It's like how would you describe
6: it?
16: No, you know what a sprinter van is.
6: No, I don't know if I do.
16: Well, sure you if you'll listen, you do.
6: There you go.
20: You know it when you see it.
16: Well, you do. I don't even know how to describe it. It's a van, but it's bigger than like a regular van.
20: That's pretty much. You know, like those white Mercedes-Benz vans?
16: Yes. Like the ones that, okay, Raj, I know how to explain it to you. You know all those vehicles that those housewives ride to and from stuff?
6: Yes.
16: To?
6: Yes.
16: That's them. That's Sprinter van.
6: Why didn't you say so?
16: I knew you knew.
6: Weirdos.
16: I knew it.
6: Yeah.
16: Hey.
6: These are great.
16: Well, they got those Sprinter vans now. They got those Sprinter vans now that are like buses, guys. They got slide outs on them and beds, all kinds of stuff.
6: They got toilets
16: outside,
6: on them?
16: Got beds in them.
6: Toilets?
16: Yeah, but Sprinter vans are pretty cool, man.
0: Yeah,
16: I mean, anytime I don't have to drive, and I'm sure Justin will agree with this, I'm okay.
0: Yeah.
16: Oh, yeah. I could be in a rickshaw as long as I ain't driving it.
0: Yeah, anyway, so we're headed to, we talked about this, headed to Nashville. By the way, I'm going to be with Trey Schaap, and we're going to do some stuff for the station.
6: Traveling.
0: Thanks to, with the Schaaps. Thanks to Oaklawn for sponsoring our, we're going to go in there, John, and we're going to film some things around Nashville and do a little social media about some of the, you know, like the Ryman and the Grand Ole Opry and the new stadium they're building for the Titans.
16: Well, you better go to John Denny's
0: You're on the list, baby. We're going to have a shot of that and video of that, too. Only thing, you know, be better is if you were there, you're not going to be there, but what do you think about the game Saturday versus Vandy?
19: Well, I saw Vandy got their bus kind of whooped, and I'm sure they got some injuries because, you know, when you get a whooping like that, that type of score. So I've got to believe Ole Miss got some. I mean, Vandy's got some guys hurt. So
0: yeah,
19: I think we can beat them, man. I really think we can beat them.
0: Well, this would be a good. We mentioned it yesterday. This is where you show you're making improvement. You're building on what you did last week, and I think it'll be disappointing to lose a game because we should be better than Vandy. Vandy had a good program last year, had a good team last year, had a great quarterback last year, and they're not as good this year. So this is a game that we could win. Just gotta play perfect. By the way, too, I see Kate said she's having trouble with her radio. It keeps going to music. So I'm not sure what's going on out there.
6: Wow,
0: so our apologies there. JD, well, thanks, buddy. We'll go over and have some fun. I'll make a toast to you and your bar and restaurant in honor of JD.
6: That is so nice of you to do. And so it ain't going to be a toast, JD.
2: That's a very good point.
6: Just letting you know.
2: Thank you, Joe. Brad?
0: Brad Rickett.
2: Brad Rickett. So you know what that means? That means stock the Sprinter van.
0: By the way, JD, did you know that Roger, I turned 63, Jerry Jones and I turned 63 on Tuesday. Roger will turn 63 on Sunday.
2: How about that, John?
16: Jerry and you are the same age?
0: What? Sorry. Okay. I'm sorry. Thank you. Jerry turned 84. Well, the
16: okay,
0: same day,
16: I'm
0: yes.
16: going, my
0: no,
16: God,
0: you're
16: you
0: right.
16: look
0: thank
16: way
0: you,
16: better
0: thank,
16: than him.
0: Thank you. Thank you for that correction.
16: What?
0: Now, John, don't you? How old did you just? You just hit 60, didn't you?
19: I'm 18 years old with 42 years of experience.
2: Oh, nice. Very I like nice, that. Very now, wait a minute. Yeah, what is that Tom T. Hall song? Does he say 63 or 60? Turned 65 11 months ago. What is that? I got to remember.
0: Well, I know what Jerry said at the Touchdown Club on Monday. He's talking about getting older. You know what he said? He told the Toby Keith song. He said, "I'm not letting the old man in."
2: He said that on Fox yesterday too.
0: He sure did. Yeah. All right, JD, have a great weekend, buddy.
19: Bad. Yeah. Not bad. We get the Hooters original wings in my bar, and we got the best brisket sandwich you'll ever have. So,
0: okay.
19: Y'all have fun and go Hogs, and let's kick Randy's ass. Come on.
0: All right. Sounds good.
6: Go Hogs, John.
0: We'll definitely go by
6: there. That was a great segment. But the best part of that segment was when Justin Moore didn't look over at you, but said, "Roger, if you would listen."
0: Wow.
6: That was my favorite part of that.
0: Roger staring down Joe at this point.
2: Because I'm about ready to jump over his table
6: and
2: pick up that trash hurt. Behind you.
0: There's always tension, Justin, Kung Fu fighting, Joe. When Roger and Joe get in studio together.
16: I know. I love it.
0: I know.
16: Cut the tension with a knife.
0: Who was the singer, Joe, for this?
2: I'll give you a hint. One of the first name is the fastest runner in Olympic history for America.
16: Who's saying?
6: Ronaldo.
16: Usain Bolt.
2: Is he the fastest?
16: This is Usain Bolt.
2: Is he American? Is he American?
16: I got it.
2: No.
1: Usain Bolt. I didn't know he's
2: famous. Who was the sprinter that messed up the national anthem? First name.
16: Oh, Jackie Joyner Kersee.
2: Carl. I'll give you another. And the last name is the first name of the man who said, or who was born here in Arkansas, but never claimed him. He was a general.
0: MacArthur. First name.
20: Okay. What?
1: Carl MacArthur.
16: So.
2: Carl Douglas. I hate playing this game with you.
0: What did you say, Christian?
20: I was going to say last name of the actor who played Spartacus.
0: Yeah, it's, listen, this was number one, Joe.
1: Fact or crap.
0: Kung Fu fighting was number one.
1: Fact or crap.
0: That is a fact. All right, don't go away.
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0: quick. It is 7:053 on a Thursday morning. Tomorrow, we will be live on location right outside the Arkansas State Fair. You'll be in Nashville.
1: That's
0: Christian,
1: right.
0: I may ask to change. The conversation that he and Saber Guy had this morning really concerned me. So we'll see. Christian may be out there with me tomorrow.
1: Good. Be a good time. Hopefully the weather's going to be nice for the State Fair.
0: Yeah, absolutely. But it's going to be Radio Row. For the first time ever, we're not going to be in the Hall of Industry.
1: Yep.
0: We're going to be out there.
1: Radio
0: Rick's going to be there right beside us.
1: Rick Steele.
0: Heather in D.C.
1: Yep.
0: Or Heather in Pool Boy. And yep. All. Everybody's going to be there, yeah.
1: Couple things real quick. Morning Mayhem is fully assembled. I'm David Basil. That's Roger Scott, Justin Moore out on Moore Mountain, and Poen, Christian Weaver producing. Big Joe Klein, brought to you by Corky's. Great to have Joe in here. Couple things I would say. I want to give a shout-out to Dr. Wayne Bruffett. I mentioned he and Shawnee for their kind words about the Touchdown Club. And Joe, so many people watched online who couldn't be there, and there are two of them. They also listen to the show every day. Appreciate them. Joe, thanks for being there Monday as well. Justin, one of the cool things about that Touchdown Club, in addition to the historic part of having Coach Jerry Jones and President Clinton, had Big Joe Klein and had Willie Rose.
2: Yeah, it was cool you had all those.
1: Yeah.
2: It's cool you had all those guys and a legend like Joe.
1: Yeah,
0: thank you.
3: Roger.
2: I just said that so Rod heard it.
1: Yeah, listen.
3: Are you listening?
0: I tried to.
3: You're not listening again.
1: Let me tell you, Joe's a tough guy. But there's one guy I don't think Joe would mess with.
0: You're damn right.
1: And that's Willie Rofe.
3: If I was sitting in a chair, Willie Rofe, and there were 10 chairs in there, and he walked in there and goes, hey, man, you're in my chair.
0: You know what I'd say?
1: He's so big.
0: Yes, sir. If you and Willie Rofe were in prison, would you give him your cornbread?
3: Absolutely.
1: Did you see the size of Chuck Dykus and Freddie Marshall compared to Willie? Keith Jackson's a Hall of Famer too.
3: At Willie, you go, I see why
1: you
3: he's got a gold jacket.
1: Yeah, those guys are freak shows. Yeah,
2: I've not met Keith, but obviously seems like a great
1: dude.
2: Man, what a waste that he didn't play here, because he's such a great representative. It just seems like such a wasted opportunity.
1: I know. He goes to Oklahoma, wins a national.
2: That's right.
1: Oklahoma
3: was ahead of the NIL game.
1: Yes, they were ahead. That's right. Coach
2: Harris. Yeah, I'm sure. I just always think because he played, he called games, and he's so beloved by Razorback fans. And I'm just like, man, it's just. It sucks. It's just that one blemish. You're like, oh, yeah, he played over there.
1: Won a Super Bowl with the Green Bay Packers. Went to the White House there with Arkansas President.
2: And I've heard nothing but great things about him as a person.
1: I got to say, Joe, real quick.
2: That's right here.
1: Joe will be at the Touchdown Club this Monday for a special meeting, Joe, for Wally Hall. We're celebrating Wally Hall's 50 years as a journalist, and so it'll be you, Joe Klein, speaking up. Keith Jackson will be saying a few words. Joe will be saying a few words.
2: And Joe, I specifically wanted to tell you this because I hadn't talked to you in a while. If you go that day, which I'm assuming you will, get outside and see some football in the great state of Arkansas today, this weekend. Okay, I just had a stroke real quick. I don't know what prompted that, but
1: Roger, also, Roger, I saw Eric Jackson and his wife at the Apple Store, and he's going to be speaking representing Oak Lawn in those years.
0: Oh, you're talking about Linda?
1: Yes, your teacher.
0: Hot teacher? Let me tell you something. I failed that class on purpose so she could teach me again.
1: Walter Hussman will be speaking, and Wally's daughter, Whitney. And we're going to have a couple of special videos from some friends in different parts of the country that are saying congratulations to Wally.
0: Give me a shout.
1: It also benefits the Community Journalism Project, which is a cool thing, too. So in 50 years, we go back to Wally. Wally was covering us back in the 81.
3: Wally in 81.
1: 81, yeah.
0: Yeah. Oh, great. Yeah, back when you were, your hair was done.
1: Well, Joe, plug Corky's before you get out of here, buddy.
3: Yeah, man, just give us a call. We can do whatever you need. Parties, caterings, deliveries, got a great menu in bar. Got $2 drafts all day long. So I got a very diverse menu. Great barbecue. Won't beat the price in anything. You're not going to beat our price. So.
0: You want to give them the number? You want me to?
3: I'll do it.
1: Come on, Joe. Get it.
3: North Flitter Rock, 501-753-3737. Little Rock, 501 501- 954-7427.
2: Hey, I can vouch for the catering too. Easy peasy.
1: Very nice.
0: Well done,
1: very
0: Joe.
1: Nice. Very nice.
0: Well done.
3: Does somebody have a towel? I'm sweating.
1: All right, Joe.
2: Thanks.
3: See you guys.
2: See you, buddy.
1: Thanks, buddy. See you, man. All right, we got to play Factor Crap coming up. Justin Moore's favorite.
2: Yes. That's crap.
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8: Arkansas attorney Tim Griffin is suing ChatGPT over user safety concern. Griffin announced the suit against the app's parent company, OpenAI. It claims ChatGPT can put consumers, including minors, at risk by failing to protect them from potential harm. It also accuses the company of negligence, defective design, and failure to warn users about potential risk. Griffin is seeking civil penalties along with injunction from further advanced AI testing in the state until adequate safeguards are in place. And just a reminder, your property taxes are due today. Property owners can pay their taxes online, in person, at the county courthouse, or by mail. 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
10: After a little bit of cloudiness, some fog, and maybe a little drizzle, we're going to become mostly sunny to sunny this afternoon and hot. A high of 94 degrees in Little Rock. Tonight, mostly cloudy, a slight chance of a shower as our cold front comes through. It'll become windy overnight, very windy tomorrow, and only high of 68. For the Buzz Radio Network, I'm meteorologist Pat Walker.
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5: Here are David Basil, Roger Scott, and Justin Moore.
4: It fooled me. We can't get fooled again.
6: That's why you're who you are, manager.
7: I am your colonel.
6: You are.
7: I'm your colonel. All right, it is 8:06. Morning Mayhem fully assembled. David Basil, Roger Scott, Justin Moore, and Christian Weaver together. I'm looking at some of our D3 Auto Sales text line. Not a bad Rex Nelson impersonation, Justin. Very well. Let's see here. Somebody says, still having problems with hearing what's happening. Can't even grasp anything from your show because it cuts out so much. It's playing more music than it's your show.
6: What do they call that? Not sunspots. There's another name for it.
7: Something's not right out there. I don't know what's going on.
8: Messages have been sent. Hopefully they get fixed. Go to our video stream.
7: That's a good
8: for
7: point.
8: Now.
7: Yeah. For those that are listening on terrestrial radio in your car.
8: And can actually hear this.
7: Yeah. Go to the phone and go to our YouTube feed or Twitter. Just real quick. If you find us immediately on Facebook, we're live. If you go to Twitter, we're live. I mean, it's one click and you're there. YouTube, same thing. You got to Google it and you can get that done. 661-1037, you were talking about great clips this morning. One is the Spleez clip with Roger and Buzz.
6: We haven't heard that in a while.
7: The second one is Baz telling Josh to shut up. The third one is with someone arguing with Weather Ninja when he was on. Somebody brought up that RJ got into it with Wally Hall. I forgot that RJ, I think, as producer... He got into it with Wally. Justin, we were just talking about some of the greatest clips that we've had over the years. Here's one. The best clip is with Joe and PB in studio. Roger says, stand back to back, and we'll measure you guys. After that, we'll measure how tall you are. There you go.
6: I like that. Whoever said that, that's way to go. Way to go.
7: Somebody says, American Pickers had a Sprinter van. That's what that was. Open.
6: Well, my son-in-law is telling me that an Amazon is a Sprinter.
7: Now, these Sprinter vans, Roger, that Brad Rickett has, and Greg Hatcher has them too.
6: Did you see the one that Moquette sent?
7: He sent a picture of one.
6: He sent a clip of something, yeah.
7: Yeah.
6: Looks like it's got a toilet in it for you. Yeah. That'd be awesome if it did, right?
7: What's that?
6: If they had a commode for you.
7: Yeah. I don't think it does. I don't think that does.
6: We got to go
7: old school and pull over.
6: There's nothing wrong with that.
7: Someone says that this is the DFW station I hear on 103.7 The Buzz. I don't know.
8: Yeah, I heard that they were bleeding over.
7: How about that?
6: DFW. Oh, really? Okay.
8: Dallas.
6: Yeah. You know what? That happened years ago, too. Yeah. It's Skip.
7: Randy Allison said, I hear it very clear. Okay, we've got to play. Yeah, Kate says switching to the app. Justin, by the way, before you woke up today, we were talking, it's National Grouch Day, and Kate nominated you for a good grouch. And you can be that way sometimes.
9: I can. Yes, I will not argue that.
7: Also, she says it's Walker's birthday today, Justin.
9: Happy birthday to him.
7: Yeah.
9: So 17.
7: You've got boyfriends that you have.

0: to keep up with as well. So that's cool.
1: Yep. Yep.
2: All right, clip that. Let me have it.
3: He didn't say you have a girlfriend, Kip. I want that. So Justin,
0: well,
3: because people all over the country are going, Justin Moore's got boyfriends? You know what I'm saying?
0: They've been dating. Ella and Walker have been dating for how long now?
1: Over 3 years now.
0: Oh, wow. I did not date a girl in high school. I did not date a girl in college. I feel like I'm saying
4: you were too focused on games.
5: Yeah, I was about to say you're specifying girls.
0: I'm just saying I did not date girls. I did not have a girlfriend in high school.
1: He's still doing it.
0: Well, I mean, just being presuming.
5: You did not date.
0: I did not
5: in high school or
0: in college. Well, that's
3: still
1: he still don't understand what we're saying.
0: I don't know how to say it differently. I didn't have a girlfriend. And until I got out of college. I mean, think about that. I went on some dates, but there you go. You talk about Ella.
1: That's rare.
3: Especially for a good looking guy. So you're
0: I wanted it. I just never could find the right girl.
1: Whatever, Basil.
0: It's the truth.
3: We heard a lot of this.
1: Most of the time when you're that age, you're not looking for the right one. You're looking for
0: Ellen Walker.
2: You're taking too long a showers.
0: Ellen Walker, they're 3.5 years in junior high and high school.
3: And 1800s, they
0: may go the distance, right? They may go the distance, Justin, right? I think they
1: can. Yeah, you never know.
0: I mean, how rare is that, Roger, to start dating in junior high and go all the way to the finish line?
1: My parents did
0: the same thing.
3: Well, I love my wife. Yeah. We're still dating.
5: Shut up, all of you.
0: And then Ken and Mason, they've been dating a year there. So I mean, that's
1: So not sure why we spent 12 minutes on my daughter's relationship.
0: Is South dating yet?
1: So how's your kiddos, Christian?
5: Not of dating age.
2: You don't know that.
0: Hey, you know good and well, Justin. The best thing is those are good young men. And it's you got to feel.
1: They're awesome. Yeah. I'll tell you what. Let's just take this hour to talk about it.
0: Well, listen, we saw the homecoming pictures yesterday.
1: They are. They're both really good, really, really good kids and come from great families.
0: Good athletes, too, man.
1: We're good friends with all of them and
0: good athletes.
1: People. They are. They're both really good.
5: I was going to say, my son the other day was mentioning playing with someone during recess. I can't remember the name exactly, but it was one of those androgynous ones that could be either way. I don't know if that's the right word, but you know what I mean. It ended up being a girl that he was playing with. So I was like, oh, cool. Whoa. So you have friends with a girl. Cool.
0: Don't forget Wally Hall's special tribute to him on Monday at the Touchdown Club. A lot of his friends are coming into town, and a lot of it's a little toast and roast. It'll be good stuff. Don't be surprised.
1: Is it a roast? I didn't.
0: It's gonna be a light roast. It's gonna be more of a
1: that'll
0: toast.
1: Be cool.
0: Yeah, more
1: That's
0: of a toast.
1: Fun.
0: Yeah, more of a toast than a roast. But it's 15. Think about this, Justin and Raj. Wally Hall covered me in 1981.
1: Aren't y'all near the same age?
0: Chush, no. He's a little
1: No, you're really not. I was being serious.
0: He's in his 70s. He's in his 70s. I think he's a decade older than us, Raj.
3: Older than me.
0: By the way, Double R coming up here in the 9 o'clock hour, brought to you by Farm Bureau. We got Melinda Mayo at 8:30. But we got to play Family Feud. Not Family Feud. We got to play Factor Crap.
1: Dang right we do.
0: What do we have, Christian, to play for? We play for tickets.
5: Def Leppard tickets.
0: Whoa. And who's the second group on that with Def Leppard? It's another
5: Def Leppard and Goo Goo Dolls.
0: Goo Goo Dolls,
6: what
0: Roger.
6: An asset you are on the show.
2: Yeah.
0: What is it, Justin? What is the number one song for Goo Goo Dolls?
1: Iris, I would say.
0: Wow. Yeah. Nice quick answer
2: same
0: there.
2: Thing.
0: I have no idea. The Goo Goo
5: second
0: Dolls.
5: Second would be Slide, I would imagine.
2: Yeah,
1: probably. Yeah. They were big when I was in high school. That was a big
3: I think
1: group.
3: I heard Lily on Pardon Me.
0: Let's hit that, Raj.
3: All right, then. Where is it?
7: 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You decide. 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
3: I got somebody who's listening right now. I won't say because they're at work unless they say it's okay. Y'all remember the days when we said, I really think we can beat them, was referring to Bama or UGA. Now it's Vandy.
6: Yeah, it's...
1: And that was last year.
3: Yeah.
1: We thought we could beat people.
6: Yeah, yeah.
1: I hate to be this way, but I am just so ready for football to be over, and I hate to say that. It's just such a black cloud over it football is. For us.
3: Yeah, I don't see color.
0: All right, look at all the phone lines are lit up, Roger.
5: Great.
0: Look at that.
3: Sure are.
0: Looks like Donnie is the first. Donnie, good morning. How are you?
8: Hey, good morning. How you guys doing?
3: Hey, Donnie.
0: Doing great.
1: Hey, Donnie.
0: We want you to win tickets to the Goo Goo Dolls and to Def Leppard. So,
3: yeah, man, you want those?
8: Yeah, I'll take them.
3: When is the concert?
0: Oh, yeah, what's the date on that, Christian? You know?
5: Let me find out.
3: All right, we're going to find out. That way you'll know if you
5: need
3: to keep it.
5: Chuck Gatlin's copy points.
3: Yeah.
0: Do want to thank Arkansas Municipal Equipment. As just mentioned, Daniel and Vanessa Ellison. That's right there in Pullen, that right there in Justin's hometown there. And they also have a Highway 270 grill, which is great. Mm-hmm. So, Donnie, you know the way this works, the way this this game works?
8: Yeah, I do.
0: Okay, all you need to get is two out of three.
3: I like the way you talk, boy.
0: Okay, so first one, we'll let the experts give their opinion, and then we'll let you give your answer.
1: What exactly are we experts at?
0: I don't know. That's what I'm calling you. All right. So, you know that Betty White... died on December 31st, 2021. She was born on January 17th, 1922. She was 99. So when she was living, though, do you think that Betty White was older than sliced bread? Fact or crap, Roger Scott?
3: What year was she born?
0: She was born in 1922.
3: As a matter of fact, I did a trivia on this one. She is older than sliced bread.
0: All right, Justin, a fact or crap?
1: How old was she when she died? In her 90s?
0: 99. She was born in 1922.
1: She was 99. Boy, I don't know. This is just a 50-50 guess, sir, but I'll say, yeah, she was older.
0: Christian?
1: Is that the question?
5: This whole game is a 50-50 guess.
1: Yeah,
5: but,
1: true.
5: That is 100% a fact.
0: All right, Donnie, what do you think? Fact or crap?
8: I think it's going crap. I think it's crap.
0: Okay.
3: You're going against everybody.
0: Betty White was older than sliced bread is... It is a fact. She was born in 1922. As I said, sliced bread was not introduced until 1928.
3: Yeah,
0: which is, I think people are surprised about that.
3: Think about it.
5: Obviously,
3: think
5: they were slicing it at home. They didn't sell sliced bread.
3: They did not sell sliced bread. Yeah, you sliced it, but you didn't have sandwiches. What's that?
8: I said I'm not making Garland County look good. That's where I'm from.
3: Damn
8: that's
3: okay. It, Donnie. Here we go.
0: You got to get two in a row now. Here we go.
3: Damn it.
0: Peacock isn't the name of the bird. That's just what the male ones are called. Fact or crap, Roger Scott?
1: He's a peacock. Let him fly.
3: That's exactly right.
5: Peacock. You
3: that's exactly
5: fly.
3: Right. No, peacock refers to what happens when he fans open the tail.
0: So you're saying it is a
3: what's
0: fact.
3: What's your question?
0: Peacock isn't the name of the bird. That's just what the male ones are called.
3: Correct.
0: Christian.
3: And I think that's way too sexually subjective.
5: Yeah, that's a fact.
0: Justin Moore.
1: I'll just say fact because they did. How about
5: that? I believe I can actually give you the name of the females if that helps.
0: And now we'll wait and see if what Donnie says. Donnie, what do you think?
8: I'm going to say fact. I'm scared now.
0: Peacock isn't the name of the bird. That's just what the male ones are called. Is a fact. What are they called?
5: Peahens.
0: No, that's not correct.
3: Wow.
5: Oh, they're not?
0: They're actually called...
3: You know, you just had to say the dirty stuff.
5: Females are called peahens.
0: They're actually called peafowl.
1: Peahounds?
5: Peafowls.
0: Peafowl.
5: The males are peacocks. Yeah, the women are peahens.
3: You know what? Now do you know why? Yeah.
0: How about that? Peafowl. I've never heard that. All right,
3: as opposed to going in the bathroom after Chuck Gatlin, that is foul pee.
1: Yeah.
0: All right, one more to go. You got to get this one. The last official execution by guillotine in France took place in 1877. Roger, fact or crap?
3: All right, pay attention to this, Garland County.
0: And I say you got to be within 20 years of that. It's got to be somewhere within.
5: What?
0: If you say it's fact, if you go, well, you're going to go, is it exactly at, no, you know, 1877? Like, just in that ballpark.
5: 1877?
0: Yes, the last official execution.
3: So now you're changing the game to a fact or near fact.
5: Almost fact.
3: I'm going to give you I'm going to tell you this right now. They had one in the 20s, of 1920s, so I'm saying what?
0: You say that's crap.
3: That's crap.
0: Christian.
5: It's crap. They had one in the 1970s.
0: Okay. Justin.
4: God, that's crazy. I was thinking that was...
3: Say it!
4: I'll say it's crap. I don't know.
0: All right, Donnie. This is the tickets to see Def Leppard and Goo Goo Dolls.
5: 1972, I think, actually.
0: So, again, the last official execution by guillotine in France took place in 1877.
4: Is it guillotine or guillotine?
5: Guillotine. Guillotine is the MMA move.
0: What'd you say?
4: Okay.
0: What'd you say, Christian?
5: Guillotine. Guillotine is the MMA move.
4: And, Baz, I was not being a smart
0: enough. No.
4: You know, I really was curious because I've heard it both ways.
0: How does Christian know that? I have no idea. Yeah, I'm like you, Justin. You had me questioning. I said, maybe I'm wrong.
4: Was that some kind of quote in a fortune cookie or something one time, Christian?
5: No.
4: All right. Crap.
0: The win, Donnie. Is it fact or crap? The last official execution by guillotine. Now I'm when that's got me wondering. In France, took place in 1877. Fact or crap?
8: I'm going to say crap.
3: Donnie, I can't believe you're still on the phone.
0: The last official, this is it for the tickets. The last official execution by guillotine in France took place in 1877 is?
3: He said crap.
0: He said crap. It is crap. Ah! You are correct. And Christian is right. 1977, they chopped somebody's head off.
4: That is really hard to believe.
0: I know. I can't believe it either.
3: You know what? And we're going to be doing, we're going to have a firing squad in December.
0: I know.
4: I was surprised by that, too.
3: Yeah.
4: But
3: I didn't know
4: we still did that.
3: We're giving tickets away to that.
0: Yeah.
4: All right.
0: But Justin, you're right. They chopped somebody's head off.
4: I forget who it was. Crazy.
0: 1977.
4: Would it have been like a terrorist or something like that?
0: I don't know.
4: Christian? Or
5: I think it was somebody that people hated.
4: Isn't the guy that's being executed by his firing squad like it was espionage or something?
0: Yeah, I think so.
3: He was a U.S. soldier, and he killed people at Fort Hood. So they're going to do
4: That's right.
3: Do it right there.
0: Somebody said, I
4: don't know how y'all feel about it, and I'm not trying to go down the political
3: trail,
4: but... Plus, that doesn't bother me. I don't mind it, especially the way that what he did, you know.
0: Yeah.
3: Well, you know, the funny part, when you say that, it's supposed to be, you know, they're hoping it'll be a deterrent and stuff like that. But I just read not too long ago, because today is the day that Isaac Parker, the hanging judge, was born in Ohio. But they had done those. They had gotten rid of a hanging.
0: That's what we used to do as a community, as a society.
3: They did it up there.
0: We did it. They took kids to them.
3: They did it up there. Do you know,
4: I bet you'd have a lot less of the crap go on than you do now.
3: Probably, you know, I don't know if it was yesterday, today, or Saturday or Sunday, I looked at some of our show prep. There was a hanging in Morrilton years ago, and the guy said, I didn't do it. I'll look it up. And years later, on you had a deathbed confession. A guy confessed to doing it. It's in Morrilton.
0: Someone says here, I think most people listening, if they could hear, probably chuckle when Bass said guillotine. Yeah, I've heard both. Justin, you're right. I mean, I don't know why I chose.
4: Yeah, I wasn't being a smart. No. I was genuinely curious.
0: I've
4: always said guillotine. I've heard a guillotine as well.
3: Yeah, it's always been guillotine.
0: Let's see. Someone says, I think sometimes people deserve the guillotine. Somebody said, well, David, we used to not be roasting Wally. That's from Savage. Now, that was another that was another all-time classic. When we were talking about the moments on the buzz for the last 30 years was when used to not called in.
4: That was
0: with
4: good.
0: Wally. Wow.
4: Was that the late 90s, maybe early 2000s?
0: It was early 2000, probably 2005.
4: That's right.
0: And I'll never forget. That was uncomfortable. And Tommy kept talking. And he knew. He was uncomfortable with it, and he kept talking, and I think Akeley was back in the studio going,
3: well, you were there.
0: Be quiet. I called Acre and said, we push the brake back. We're going to go. Just push it back.
3: No, could you see Wally's face at that time? Because three were, he was a regular.
0: Yeah.
3: That was
0: Remember what happened is that Wally had written an article implying that Houston had played an injured player, and he knew he was injured. And Wally, I mean, Houston did not like it, and Houston called him out. And I remember Tommy ended up going on Paul Feinbaum that day, and Paul said, first thing I got to ask, Tommy, he said, I want to get this straight. You were at Cupid's Lingerie this morning doing this show? Tommy's like, yeah, Paul, that's where it was, and that's where Houston called in. That's where, that was that one in Cabot, Roger, if you remember.
3: Was it
0: called Cupid's?
3: Fantasy Fashions.
0: Fantasy Fashions, yeah. So, anyway.
3: I think.
0: Someone said Vickery telling Justin, you can say that, you're dumb. Yeah, we played that this morning.
3: Donnie,
0: yeah.
3: Thanks, man. Are you still there? Oh, he's on the phone with him. Very good, very good. Thank you, Donnie. Congratulations.
0: Someone said the signal sounds fine in Conway. That's great. By the way, too, if you just joined the show, we mentioned earlier, Justin, I don't know if you watched the basketball game last night. Brewers beat the Dodgers 6-2. Take a 3-0 series. Bye-bye, Dodgers. They're not going to come back in this thing.
4: Well, yeah, how about that,
3: you know,
4: man?
3: What? I want to get that video
0: tape. Hey, the wealthiest, the most expensive roster in Major League Baseball is going to lose to one of the least expensive rosters.
4: Well, I want to say they're... maybe second lowest in terms of salaries, I believe. Second or third. They're in the top, bottom five, I should say.
0: Also, Roger, big game in the Great American Conference between Harding, 6-0, and Henderson State, 6-0. So I'm sure Rex will be recapping that one.
3: I think Chris made a comment about that Monday, about Harding having to come back.
0: They're having to fight a little bit more. Also, we'll have another clip from John Calipari. I don't know if you saw any of that, Justin. He basically comes out and said, hey, you know, last year we had a really fast team, but this year's going to be even faster. So when Calipari starts talking about how – and then did you see where he said, Justin? He said, I threw out the half of our half-court offense. He said, I don't like the way it works with our team, so I threw it out. So
4: I think Cal is a master I think Saban was like this. He reminds me of Saban in this sense. He ain't talking to the press or us. Yeah, he's talking to his players.
0: You bet.
4: That probably meant they ain't been practicing the offense worth a flip.
0: Yeah,
4: you know, there's something like that. You know, he intrigues me listening to him.
0: Yeah,
3: That I told you the other day that so be looking for, and I'll make sure that he has your number. I'm sure he already does. David Hendricks, his wife Dana, their son Dexter, the head ball coach at Benton, his wife and family will be at that ULR Kentucky game.
0: I'm excited to be there to support Trey, take some pictures of him in his first game. And I'm there. Justin, if you didn't hear, Justin has actually performed in multiple times.
3: Yeah.
0: I've never been in that arena. I mean, it's the only one I know that's bigger than, from a seating standpoint, right capacity, bigger than Bud Walton. It's got, I think,
4: It's one of the very few, and the difference is
0: not much. Yeah,
4: we have the largest, or maybe the second largest, on campus. Theirs is downtown Lexington. So
0: it's
4: actually not the schools.
0: That's right.
4: They use it.
5: I think Tennessee's maybe the biggest.
3: Who?
5: I think Tennessee's pretty big.
4: Okay. Yeah, I've played that one too. It's pretty big.
0: What are we? 20, 21, 22.
5: I thought we were
4: just
5: like
4: over 20, I think.
3: Yeah,
4: 20,
3: but biggest on campus.
4: Something to that effect.
3: Or second biggest. Okay, very good, very good. Hey, before I forget, today, my buddy Steve Brown, who is getting ready to head to Florida this weekend with David, Wesley Bridges, and Kelly Greer to play golf. Fine. I hope they have a great time. But today at Alcoa Community Federal Credit Union during lunchtime, it is Customer Appreciation Day. So go on by. I don't know. It could be Bobby Tucker. Don't hold me to that. Cooking hot dogs, burgers, and all that right outside in the parking lot right there on Military Road. So if you're in the neighborhood at lunchtime, come on by there and say hello to the folks, because they're going to say hello to you with free lunch.
0: I'm Linda Mayo up next. Don't go away.

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0: In the Major League Baseball playoffs, the Brewers took a 3-0 lead over the Dodgers, beating them 6-2. Milwaukee used back-to-back home runs in the seventh inning to take a lead and never looked back. No team has ever came back from down 3-0 in the National League playoffs. Game 4 will be tonight at 7 on FS1. Game 4 of the ALCS will be at noon with the Guardians hosting the Rays. In college football tonight, there will be three games. UAB hosts East Carolina at 6:30 on ESPN. Old Dominion takes on Georgia Southern at 6:30 on ESPN2. Then Texas State will host Colorado State at 7 on CBS Sports Network. And the NFL Week 6 gets started with the Broncos hosting the Seahawks at 7:15 on Prime Video. 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
3: Buzz weather with KARK's Pat Walker.
4: Some cloudiness this morning, maybe a little bit of drizzle and fog, but it'll become mostly sunny and hot today. This afternoon, Little Rock will top out at 94 degrees. Tonight, kind of calm, clouds in the evening hours and some overnight with a slight chance of a shower. But our cold front's coming through. Tonight, a low of 60. Tomorrow, just a high of 68. For the Buzz Radio Network, I'm meteorologist Pat Walker.
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5: Okay, I'm going
10: to
5: give you one example, Roger, that I heard. This is the first time I saw it this morning before the show. You know what they were making them do? I'm going to just tell you, this is weird. Please! They were making the, so whoever,
11: watch your mouth.
5: Whoever was doing this, whoever was, it was they were hazing or they were seniors, they were telling the other players, this is what you have to do.
11: I don't know
5: you
11: what
5: have
11: that
5: to
11: is.
5: Be nude and do pull-ups. And we sitting there watching.
11: Don't you're called please?
5: No, I'm just saying this. No, I'm yeah. You talking about the
11: no? Wait, what'd you call it? Splees?
5: No, I just said that it could be hazing. It could be seniors, maybe with freshmen. I don't know what the level was, but oh, they
12: 1, 2, 3, 4.
11: I just love Rod how he says no to you like you're a complete moron.
13: Hello.
14: Wow, what was that, Justin? Sorry.
11: I said, Raj, I love how I've pointed this out before, but the best part about that is when Raj goes, what did you say, splees? And you go, which is a 100% valid question, because you, in fact, did.
13: Yes.
11: And you go, no. Like, stupid. Oh, like, what? Like, no, what? Like, yeah. You're so confused.
13: I know.
11: Like,
13: I know.
11: You've never heard that in your life, not only Yeah. I don't know, 14 seconds ago you said it.
5: Right.
11: It's just hysterical. Oh,
5: and Roger's thinking, wait a minute.
11: Roger's thinking he like had a daydream or something. did I just make that?
5: I know.
11: You probably had to make Roger feel like he was insane.
5: No, he did. Oh my gosh. By the way, someone says the Guardians are ranked 26th in the salary roster.
11: Yeah, they're down. All three teams outside of L.A. were way down there. I heard Rick, as a matter of fact, also talking about it yesterday afternoon on their show. I mean, in the difference in annual salaries, I mean, I forget exactly what it was, but it was just – I think I want to say Rick quoted, like, the starting nine for the Dodgers was – More than some's entire payroll, it was just crazy. No, I think their annual salaries were like, I don't know. You'd have to ask Rick, but it was something crazy compared to everybody else.
5: Let's, Roger, just go ahead and bring in Melinda. I want her to hear this. We've got a comment from an AP English teacher about the word guillotine or guillotine. Go ahead. We got to change this, too. We're going to do a new one for her.
12: No, Mr. Belafonte, it's Mayo. Mayo, Melinda Mayo. She's Arkansas's TV sweetheart, and she's joining the guys from Morning Mayhem.
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5: Good morning, Melinda.
16: Good morning, guys. Good to talk to you. Can I quickly tell you my Wally Hall story?
5: Yeah, go ahead.
16: Before we get to guillotine or guillotine.
5: Yeah.
16: It was kind of a sleaze moment, actually. You know, when you'll say something on air and you don't realize you said it and somebody else has to come back and tell you. And yeah, you're right, Justin. He said, no, what are you talking about? But anyway, It was actually the morning that Orville Henry had passed away, one of the other great Arkansas sports writers,
5: right,
16: in 2002. And so we did a lot about that on our show. It was our leak because it had happened overnight. And so we were kind of announcing that Orville Henry had passed away. So we did this wonderful piece. We come back from it. I'm sitting there and I said, yes, everybody, breaking news this morning. Famous Arkansas sports writer Wally Hall has passed away at the age of 79.
5: Oh, no.
16: Went to pray, did not realize that I had just killed off Wally Hall. My Steve Powell had to come back in with his smirk on his face and said, Melinda, you just killed Wally Hall. So he had to go on and make the correction. So I've apologized to Wally for that many, many times.
5: Did Wally know about it? Did he get the word before you called that he had done that?
16: I think somebody had told him that his death had been announced that morning on Channel 7 News. So I've always made a joke about that.
17: He was at Roller when he got that message.
5: Don't we? We've done that. We've both killed off people. And we've also brought people back to life. They're going to be playing at Simmons Bank Arena. Who was it that said that was going to be playing at the arena?
11: I forgot when you did.
5: Yeah, it was. So beautiful.
17: Joe Cocker.
5: I said Joe Cocker was at Simmons Bank Arena this year.
16: By the way, Orville Henry. Orville Henry, born in 1925, so also older than sliced bread.
5: Yes, very much so. You heard that. So someone from the 318 on our D3 Auto Sales text line from the state of Louisiana, my mom was an AP English teacher, and she said both pronunciations are acceptable for guillotine.
17: I agree.
5: Someone says here, according to Google, Christian is wrong on the pronunciation of guillotine.
18: I don't think I am.
17: Whoa!
18: I'm just half right.
11: Well, now we know. I had no idea.
5: I'm glad
11: I asked that question.
5: I did not know. Melinda, what did you think of the performance there Saturday? Almost had a chance to beat Tennessee at the end.
16: Almost. During one of the breaks, I went outside. I think I was taking some trash out or something. One of my good friends, my neighbor, who's a big Razorback fan, was sitting outside talking to. He's got some 20-something kids, so they were sitting outside talking, and I ran out, and I was like, why are you not watching the game? We are winning an SEC game right now. He went running back into the house. Of course, that didn't last, but I think in that third quarter, we got to look at a glimpse, at least, of what Arkansas offense can be if we play well. We saw progress running the ball. So I think if we build on that Saturday, we limit the big plays on defense, tackle better. For sure, we got to tackle better. And, you know, we'll see what happens. It is their homecoming, but it's a small stadium at Vanderbilt. It's a night game, but I just don't think it'll be too intimidating at Vanderbilt. So let's see what happens. You know, all we've asked for is improvement. That's all we've said, even if that doesn't mean wins. Well, this Saturday, I'd like for it to mean a win.
11: Hey, Baz, I have a question pertaining to that. You know, you heard Coach say, I forget if somebody asked him specifically the question of why'd you have success in the third quarter and not in the fourth, or something to that effect was posed towards him. And his answer was that they had made adjustments at halftime, which is great, and then Tennessee adjusted to them in the fourth. Right. So I found this is just me, and this could be for sports or for anything business related or whatever. If the face of the program, franchise, whatever company comes out and says, we made adjustments which helped us have success, which we did in the third. And then just going, and I'm paraphrasing here because I didn't see it specific what he said, but to go, and then they made adjustments. Basically, like, we made a I know he don't mean this, but this is the way it came across. We made adjustments, had success, then they adjusted to us, and then
18: we didn't have
11: nothing. I'm just like, why would you say? I wouldn't have said that personally, but I don't know. I mean, do you think as a – did you find that a little – odd as a coach to say, or am I nitpicking too much? I'm just curious because I don't know. I just found it to be something that I would not have said personally.
18: So it's one of those things. He's being honest. That's exactly right. He just said, hey, we were able to make it. Here's the deal. We were able to take advantage of something we saw in alignment to where, you know, we could, you know, pop some runs. Then they shifted probably a nose guard, shaded a tackle one way or the other, shaded a linebacker. And then that got back to then they were the better team again. But you're right.
11: Okay, second part of this question is, do you believe, because you know football better, obviously, than I mean, you get the whole thing more so than I do, clearly, by a mile. Do you think that's an accurate statement, or do you think that's just an excuse?
18: I think it could be a little bit of both. You know, it's. I mean, we had 113. We were averaging 8 yards a carry. I mean, so they obviously found a couple things. And I'll tell you, it can happen that way, Justin. You can shift a guy. You can cheat a guy over. It can actually happen to where all of a sudden
11: Stem, or something like that, and all of a sudden
18: they found somebody that's out of place or maybe a tendency of a guy.
11: Yeah, well, that's why I ask you. I don't know the answer to that.
18: Yeah, because it obviously did not happen, and they corrected it, Tennessee. And that's the chess match of sports, which in any sport, we love that. And so, but you're right. He was being honest that
11: I know he didn't mean. I know he didn't mean this, but it kind of came across as we did something. We got a leg up, then they got something, and we just decided that.
18: Well, it just
11: I know that's not what happened, but that's what it sounded like. They're better than us.
18: Yeah.
11: So we couldn't adjust again.
18: That's correct.
11: That's what I hear as a fan. Yeah. But anyway, Melinda, sorry, I'm not trying to monopolize.
16: Yeah. No,
11: I just I was just curious. I thought that was somewhat strange.
18: Yeah, no,
16: It makes it sound like Tennessee's coaches were better because our
11: that's what I'm saying.
16: Figure out. He didn't even need a halftime to make his adjustments. He did it on the fly.
11: That's exactly right. Yeah. That's much more eloquently put than I put it.
18: I know what you're saying, so it makes sense, yeah. By the way, too, Roger, we're going to ask Melinda the most important question. This morning when I walked out, it was nasty, humid. And hotter than I thought it would be, but now you say we got just in time for the Arkansas State Fair, Roger, that begins tomorrow. Where you
11: and we ever gonna get rain too? I need rain so bad.
17: Yeah, so give us. We got some yesterday. Yeah. I don't know if Christian's going or not. I haven't.
18: Okay, well, give us a scoop on when's this cool weather coming in because it's fair time and it's got to be cooler.
16: Yes, big changes coming this weekend. Probably the best weekend we've had in months. If you like fall weather. It's really our first big taste, I think, of cool fall weather on the way. You're right. It's still pretty humid. It was that humidity yesterday from the rain that was scattered. Some got it, some didn't. That stuck around overnight, and it'll kind of be with us today, too. Still humid, still going to the low 90s today, so it's going to be kind of nasty out there with high 93 and still some humid. But here it comes. We get a front by Friday morning. This has been talked about a lot. The cool air comes in behind it. It'll be a little bit windy on Friday, but we start the morning tomorrow at 61. We only get to the mid-60s all day, so we stay in the 60s, and then the temperatures start to drop. So Saturday morning, Sunday morning, Monday morning, mid-40s.
18: Whoa!
16: So
18: there's the first day. Whoa! Yes. Holy cow!
17: Oh, my is that, God!
18: So saying this
17: we're
18: is,
17: talking about long sleeves.
18: Wait a minute. I don't have a jacket. So it's going to be 40 in Nashville, too, right?
16: Yeah, so I'm looking at the Nashville forecast. So 6 o'clock, not quite 40s for game time. 6 p.m. kickoff. Sunny, because the sun will still be up right when we kick off. 58 degrees. By the end of the game, down to 52 degrees on in Nashville. So Friday night football, tomorrow night, about the same, kicking off at about 58, but dropping to the low 50s by the end of the game.
17: All right,
16: so
17: here's the deal.
16: I'm getting,
17: Melinda, the Oakland Sportsbook powered by FanDuel wants to know that the over-under for the Arkansas Razorback game right now is 50 and a half. Will that be higher or lower than the final temperature after the game?
16: Oh, okay. So what time does a 6 o'clock game end? About 9 o'clock?
17: Let's say 9 o'clock. We'll let it be 9 o'clock. At 9 o'clock in Nashville or here, whichever one.
16: Man, so you know what? I've got the 9 o'clock Nashville temperature Saturday night at 50 degrees, and you're saying 50 and a half.
17: 50 and a half.
16: It's a push. It's a push.
17: Okay, it's a push. It's a push. We'll take it. We'll take it.
18: A couple last things here. Yeah, I understand you did not go to the touchdown. You know, Melinda was not at the touchdown club Monday because she was doing her own program on Monday. You were speaking, where were you speaking at, Melinda?
16: So I retired on April 10th. And on Monday, April 13th, I got a call to go speak that day, the same day as the Touchdown Club with Clinton and Jones at United Methodist Church in Benton. So I was there. I said, I'm the counter programming to former President Bill Clinton and Jerry Jones. That's I had the overflow crowd there in Benton. So I had about 40 lovely ladies. One was 100 years old.
18: Wow.
16: So we talked a lot about my journey and a little bit about our faith. And we talked about the bake sale coming up, who's going to bake what. So there was no $10 million announcement, but I was having a good time. So I'm sorry that I missed your big event.
18: That's okay. Last thing before we let you go, and you can thank your sponsor, Line Dancing this Sunday afternoon with Melinda May. I would love to. Once this football season's over, I'm in on that, Roger.
17: You only have 6 more weeks.
18: I know. Yes, this Sunday, right?
16: That's right. It's Sunday afternoon at 3 o'clock. We're doing it every other Sunday now just because everybody's getting so busy with kids and the holidays coming up. So we're doing it every other Sunday afternoon. But it is this Sunday at the VFW over there on Canis Road, just look for the big helicopter. We take walk-ins. It's $15 to get in the door. And I promise you, you'll have a good time and we'll learn some new line dances. So come on and join us.
18: Nice. All right. Thank you, fine sponsor.
17: Thank you, Melinda.
16: You bet. That's Sanders Ground. They're coming to my house today to do fertilizer and weed control. You may think, wait, it's after the season. It's after the growing season. Not if you've got Sanders. And Justin, I've had a lot of people say something to me about we're still growing, we're still mowing, that it does sound like a single something, right? So give them a call, 315-9395, and they'll take care of you too.
18: All right. Thanks, Melinda. Good
17: stuff.
18: Melinda. Have a great weekend. Go Hawks.
16: Love you guys. Go Hawks.
18: Love you. All right, we'll come back in just a few minutes. 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Yes, double R.

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8: Now you've got boyfriends that you have to keep up with as well. So that's cool.
9: Yep.
10: Wow. Wow. Send that out to of the context. CMAs. Send
8: hashtag
10: it to the CMAs.
8: Out of context.
10: I think it's the JM or Justin Morning Mayhem.
8: So have we confirmed? We're tomorrow. It's going to be a split show, Justin. Yeah. I'm in Nashville, and Roger will and Christian will be at the state.
9: Yeah, where are you doing it from? Your hotel or? Where are you staying?
8: I think so. I think we were in a VRBO, but I think the station moved us to a hotel. I'll let you know where.
9: Are y'all near Vanderbilt?
8: I don't know. That's a good question.
9: I used to live pretty much within walking distance of that stadium.
8: Okay. Well, yeah. They've come a long way since then, haven't they?
9: I'm assuming so. It looks like it on TV, Baz, because when I went, we were really good at the time. I want to say it was 2010, 2011 maybe.
8: Yeah.
9: when I went and saw us play there. We talked about that yesterday, I think.
10: Is it close?
9: It was a really, really tight game, remember?
8: Yeah, oh, yeah, yeah, you bet you. That, and I think
9: yeah,
8: that was,
9: and yeah, we yeah. should have lost. But anyway, there were, I mean, there might have been 30,000 people there at that particular game, and if there were, there were 25,000 Razorback fans. Oh, yeah, I actually felt bad for them. It was crazy.
8: Yeah,
9: so I'm assuming it's, I still don't think they have a great home advantage, obviously, but no, I'm assuming it's probably a little different than it was.
8: I gotta give a shout out to a Vandy grad that's been over at Stevens for, good Lord, he's been there, I think, since the late 70s. He played at Vandy. He was a football player, and it was also a swimmer, of all things. Interesting combo. His name is Doug Martin. Really well-respected guy at Stevens. Has been there, like I said, since the late 70s. Mm-hmm. And played in the Peach Bowl in 1974. Anyway, just I think I'm looking at my notes here. 58 passes for 1,000 yards and 5 touchdowns. So all the guys over at Stevens, tell Doug that I was talking about him on the show today. It still looks like he could play. I guess he's in his early 70s, early 70s, I would think. But, yeah, Vanderbilt's come a long way, Justin. I think Clark Lee has done a really good job of, you know, and he got a good quarterback.
10: Just the Ryan suck-up
8: days. But you made a good point last year, remember, that coach, that assistant coach he brought with him, brought a bunch of those players from, like, New Mexico.
9: Yeah, I knew it was, which I'm sure you guys did, too. It was a little bit of fool's gold. They kind of, they got a good year out of the deal. And then, I don't think Lee's that great of a coach. I think we're looking at what they're going to be for the future, personally, unless they get a generational college quarterback like they
8: did last year, yeah. And is that guy playing somewhere this year?
11: No.
9: Nope.
8: He never did. So he didn't play pro. Remember he was pretty cocky about that?
11: Yeah, he was.
8: Wow. Mm-hmm. He was cocky.
9: I don't know, Christian, do you agree? With my assessment of Vanderbilt as a program,
11: I think that they'll go back more to what Vanderbilt actually is, but I think Lee has exceeded expectations for what is expected.
8: But it does, Justin, show if you get.
9: But last year was an outlier.
11: Oh, yeah, that's definitely an outlier. They're not going to do that every year.
8: But it shows what you can do in this world of college football if you get a right transfer in. I mean,
9: have a quarterback.
8: I know. That's what I'm talking about, especially quarterback.
9: You gotta look. Talon wasn't perfect. Clearly, we had issues with him, and he didn't take care of the ball, and he could have been so much better than even he was. But he would break a game breaker for you at least once a game, and I mean, you always knew he had a chance to do something crazy. Didn't always do it, right. But
8: well, hey, you know, the other thing that's crazy to me. You know what we're seeing? We're seeing quarterbacks go from non-blue bloods to blue bloods and be Heisman
9: dominate.
8: Yeah, like the guy from Duke. What's his name?
11: Darian Mensah, Miami. Yeah, he's fantastic.
8: How does he go from Duke? I mean, how did Duke get him? And then the guy at LSU came from Arizona State. I mean, how are these schools getting all these great quarterbacks at Washington State?
11: Chambliss was it?
8: Yeah, Chambliss, Division II.
11: Yeah.
8: Well,
9: if you think about it, too, all these guys that you're mentioning, and again, this is not a knock against Coach, but, you know, and maybe something to look at down the road, whether it's 15 years from now we get a new coach or 2 years, whatever. All those guys have quarterback-centric head coaches.
8: You're right. No question. That's right. Although Miami is sort of an outlier on that. Hey,
9: you're right there.
8: Somebody made a point. We are Vandy now. We can't say anything.
9: We're
8: Vandy now.
11: Yeah.
9: So we're worse than Vandy.
8: We can't say. They may be. Hey, listen. They're probably going to beat us. There's a good chance they'll beat us.
9: Hey, I read a quote yesterday that was rather sobering. And I know this, and
8: hurry up, when you hear 10 seconds.
9: 21-5, 15 years ago, over 2 years now, looking like 4-20 over these last two.
8: Oh, my gosh. To the gut.
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17: Your property taxes, they're due today. Property owners can pay their taxes online, in person, at their county courthouse, or by mail. The amount you're responsible for is based on the assessed value of what you owe, which is determined by the county assessor. Remember, penalties and interest can pile up if you fail to pay. And happening today, the Little Rock School District Board is set to vote on a financial plan to cut millions in costs and some schools. Those on the chopping block are McDermott, Western Hills, and Mapleville Elementaries. Leaders say the cuts are necessary due to a decline in enrollment and thin resources. And by making those cuts, the district would save an upwards of $5 million. The vote will happen at 5:30 this evening. For the Buzz Radio Network, I'm KARK's Gary Burton Jr.
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15: Buzz weather with KARK's Pat Walker.
19: After a little bit of cloudiness, some fog, and maybe a little drizzle, we're going to become mostly sunny to sunny this afternoon and hot. A high of 94 degrees in the rock. Tonight, mostly cloudy. A slight chance of a shower as our cold front comes through. It'll become windy overnight. Very windy tomorrow, and only high of 68. For the Buzz Radio Network, I'm meteorologist Pat Walker.
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1: Here is David Basil, Roger Scott, and Justin Moore.
2: All right, Lunger, let's do it.
4: All right, it's 9:06 on this Thursday, October 15th. Glad you're with us. Morning Mayhem fully assembled this morning. I want to remind everybody, champion shout out. If your kid's team is doing well, it can be fifth grade, sixth grade, junior high, give us a text and let us know. We'll give them a shout out.
5: Yeah.
4: Pee wee football, whatever, gymnastics.
5: Junior deputy baseball.
4: Plus it's like this. Brian Strickland said, I want to give that shout out to my wife. It is our 44th wedding anniversary. Hey. She deserves a blue ribbon and gold star for all she does for everyone and putting up with me for 44 years. So that's Brian and Kathy Strickland. Yeah, 44 years. Starting to get some suggestions about where to eat in Nashville. We're going to get Justin's opinion on some of that, even though he hadn't spent a lot of time there lately. Mm. But first, Roger, we've got the GOAT. We've got the legend here.
5: You're
4: in
5: talking
4: studio.
5: About Goaty GOAT?
4: Hey, matter of fact, Rick Schaefer loved the opening, Randy, of you.
5: That, yeah.
4: And it should, because it's one of the greatest openings in the history
5: it really
4: of radio.
5: Is, Randy. Listen, do you live up to the opening, or does the opening live up to you?
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5: Wow. Best part of that is when dude with a straight voice, straight heart goes, "What's the bulge in his pocket?"
8: Let the record be stated. I played that on Drive Time.
5: I heard Rick say he told us.
4: Okay. And Rick loved it. Rick loved it. Now I feel sort of bad for Rick. Is Rick still
5: It's not even close.
4: It's not even close to that.
5: No.
4: But you know what? We probably need to go back and tweak his.
5: Do we?
4: Yeah, I think we do.
5: You want us to do Melinda's as well?
4: Yeah, I think Josh did that. And Josh
5: did what?
4: Went back and he was responsible for Rick's. We added the, we didn't really push to add more to
5: Josh Rick. Did that?
4: Yeah, remember we changed. He goes, hey, I want to have the Long Ranger deal.
5: Did you do it?
4: No, I think it was before.
9: No, I only changed sponsor info.
4: Yeah, I think you can put your magic touch on it.
5: No wonder it blows.
8: where's Roger, by the way?
4: Where's Roger? I know he's sinking down in his chair.
8: He's kind of disappeared.
5: I don't know how the chair shot.
9: Do you need me to fix that chair?
5: Justin, can you? You know how?
9: Yes.
4: Can you see Roger sitting down?
8: I mean, good God.
10: Let me pull it up.
8: It's worse than what it was yesterday.
4: Don't change it yet. I want Justin to see it.
5: Well, the thing is that I've got a pinched nerve. You know, I'm suffering from mild scoliosis. and so I have a tingling from my arm all the way down to my hand now.
10: You look like a... There used to be an SNL skit where... God, I forget. One of those guys from Superbad or something plays a little kid sitting at a hibachi grill.
5: I know what you're
10: talking about.
8: Hey, Justin, I can see his hair better this way, though.
4: Oh, yeah, that's true.
5: But anyway, I'm having to reach up.

0: outstanding. Right, that's what you get in the morning.
1: You're not getting that from Trey Biddy.
2: No.
0: Are you guys ever at the state fair? Do you ever get invited to the state fair?
2: Never.
0: So Christian,
2: they're smart.
1: Why were we at Sonic?
0: So we think Christian may be going with Roger tomorrow. I'll be in Nashville.
2: Look at that!
0: Oh wow, How did he do that? Sit in it, Roger. I want to take the new picture.
1: You know what? That's why he's here and someone else isn't.
0: I mean,
1: that's the way I need it.
3: I am a producer because I can lift a chair up.
1: Dude, yes. No, you're much more than, guess what? You're at the carnival with me tomorrow.
3: Whoa.
1: Okay? I'm honored. You're on the midnight.
4: He's not just another pretty face.
1: No, he's not. Hey, I'm telling you right now, I've been married for 41 years.
2: Different.
1: And I want you to know that if I were ever to do anything with a man, you are one of the next four people on that list.
0: Look at the difference between the pictures.
1: Wow, look at the difference between the pictures.
3: Randy, were you suffering from woe chair syndrome yesterday?
2: Absolutely.
1: It's fixed. Dude, look at this. It's so much higher.
0: I feel like I'm talking to a different co-host.
1: He's on a Mount Rushmore.
0: By the way, Kate says, look at that hair. He needs to get a sensual massage. I don't know what that means. Justin, I don't know what
3: you said.
4: I have no idea what that means either because she's never given me one.
1: Kate, do y'all give those at SoCo?
0: I do want to thank Farm Bureau for sponsoring Randy. Randy, when's the last time you've been to Nashville? When's the last time you've been to Nashville? I guess
2: the last time tournament? Would have been for the SEC basketball tournament.
0: You like Nashville?
2: Oh, I love Nashville.
0: Yeah, I mean, I like the history. It reminds me of Little Rock, obviously bigger than Little Rock, but you sort of know how to get around.
4: I love the history too that they've destroyed all of.
0: See,
4: they've gotten rid of every bit of it.
2: Is Printer's Alley still around?
0: Still around, it is. It's still around. It's so crowded though.
4: Nothing's the same, Randy, as it used to be, man. All the
3: Morgan Wallen's bar there.
4: Gone.
0: What's that?
3: You can go to Morgan Wallen's bar, though.
4: Yeah. Throw a chair off the sixth floor.
0: We are going to go by Daly's place, and we're going to go by the Ryman, which we were there when Justin performed at the Ryman, which was really cool. May go out to the Grand Ole Opry.
4: Yeah, that place is amazing.
0: I tell you, you know what?
4: You guys are going to be in that area is called West End.
0: Oh, yeah.
4: Well, you're familiar with that. I mean, but there's a lot of great food now. Well, there's there's Roos Chris and Fleming's.
0: What is a famous pancake place, Justin, that people wait every morning? I mean, especially on the Saturday.
4: Oh, Pancake Pantry.
0: Pancake Pantry.
4: Y'all ain't far from that. Yeah. Y'all be, I don't know, 7-8 minutes from that. That's a good place, too, but I don't think it's worth standing in line for three hours.
0: No, I don't either. But that's a tradition there. What was the other? There's one little white restaurant out at white painted. It looks like a house. It's
4: Loveless Cafe.
0: I think that's it. Yeah,
4: West of town.
0: Yeah, that's it. That's
4: 30-40 minutes.
0: So yeah, I spent a lot of time over there, Randy. Back in the when the Titans were coming over, I took a year off from the Buzz. And spent a lot of time over there. I love it. Justin's right, man. It's blown up so big now. It's
4: like a miniature Vegas.
0: Yeah.
4: And I'm not saying that to make fun of it because I don't like it because we've talked about that. But it really is a lot like Vegas now. It's crazy.
0: Now, I will say this. You know that they're building the new stadium. They're going to have the Super Bowl there, in how many years? That's where they're building the indoor stadium. In Nashville, do you know
4: it's going to be fully enclosed?
0: Yeah. Well, I think it may be like the Cowboys.
2: Weren't we there just two years ago for the SEC football media days?
0: We were.
2: Okay.
0: That's where you got the bulge in his pocket. That was that time.
2: Yeah. Oh, yeah. Yeah. Remember that well.
0: Did you stay in the hotel? I can't remember where we stayed.
2: Yeah.
5: What's that bulge in his pocket?
2: It was in downtown Nashville.
0: Randy, what do you think about this weekend? Think we get the win? Do you think we're 6 points underdogs according to Oakland Sports App?
2: Is it actually true that it's homecoming?
0: Yeah, I've heard that.
2: Now, what did homecoming in
1: always
2: times
1: meant? You're
2: going
1: to beat the team that you got.
0: Does it mean that now?
2: Well, I'm not.
1: It should.
2: That's what it always meant to us.
1: That's why Alabama had us on their homecoming game.
2: Exactly.
0: Yeah, I don't. Do you think we're 6-point underdogs? So obviously, I mean,
1: yes, you want to win your homecoming.
0: Yeah, but I'm just saying for us, do you think can we take advantage of how well we played last week? Can we play well enough to win?
4: I have a question to add to that question too. I'm assuming you're asking Double R.
0: Yeah.
4: Did we actually play good last week, though?
0: Well,
4: on offense, or was there one quarter that we played good?
2: That was good. Okay, Justin, that was about to be my point.
4: Because I think that third quarter has covered up a lot of the other three quarters.
0: Well, let me just say this, though. Let me just remind everybody. I'll remind you guys. It was 17-17 with 4 minutes, 4.5 minutes to go in the game. We had the ball on the 40. So we were driving to win the game with 4 minutes. So we played well. I'm just saying, maybe. We played well enough to win. It's what maybe. I'm saying.
2: I have to pull
4: Well, we
2: the
4: didn't
2: numbers.
4: Play well enough to win.
0: But we were that close. I mean, we got beat by 20 points by every top 25 team.
4: I got news for you, too, and then I'm going to shut up and let Double R. I'm curious. I got news for you. Tennessee ain't a good team at all.
0: I understand.
4: They're not a top 25 team.
3: Offensively, they are not good.
4: The top 20, if they are, the top 25 is pretty terrible.
0: They got a quarterback issue is what they have. Their defense is pretty salty, but their quarterback play is horrible.
1: I just saw
0: the sprinter van out there. Holy cow.
1: That's got to have a toilet in it.
2: JM, here's the numbers that I look at.
4: Yeah, I'm curious what you got to say, Randy. I asked you a question, then I wouldn't shut up.
2: This is the fourth quarter only. Total yards. Tennessee 191, Arkansas 46. Passing yards, Tennessee 106, Arkansas 30. And then penalties, even Arkansas had two penalties for 18 yards. That's
0: the difference in the game.
2: That's the difference in the game.
0: But I'm just saying.
2: That's why I'm saying, David, the third quarter, just what.
0: The third quarter gave us a chance to win, though.
2: But no, it masked. The futility of Arkansas for the majority of the game.
4: I agree. The inability to do anything throughout the rest of the game, it was masked by that. That was my feeling, too,
0: But at the
4: Randy.
0: Same time, guys, you know how many yards Tennessee had rushing in the first half? You want to go back and look at that?
2: No, I've looked at all that.
0: What is it?
2: I've looked at all that.
0: What is the first half rushing stats?
2: I'll have to get to the different
0: I want you to get to that because everybody goes, you know how many yards we had in the first half rushing? We had four. But let's see how many Tennessee had. Let's see if
2: Here we go.
0: See how many yards rushing they had in the first half.
2: Okay, this is first half summary. Where is that?
0: By the way, Randy has his Drive Time Sports shirt on today. Thanks.
2: Design
0: Labs, Steve Qualls.
2: Thank you. I'm glad you wore yours. Thank you.
1: No trivia tonight at Mainline Sports.
0: Yeah,
1: they got a private party there.
0: Yeah.
2: First half, Tennessee had 178 total yards compared to Arkansas's 99.
0: Right.
2: Tennessee had 61 yards rushing. Arkansas, a mighty 4 yards.
0: But let me say that was the top 15 rushing team.
2: I'm just saying.
0: No. I mean, they had. Yeah. It was two. I'm just telling you. Here's the deal. If you can't give them
4: it's
0: credit,
4: 4 yards though.
0: That's terrible.
4: I don't care if it's the.
0: But I'm saying
2: North Alabama
4: team on earth.
0: Yeah, that's terrible.
4: It's 4 yards. But you can accidentally get 5.
0: I know. I mean, what I'm saying. The point I'm saying is that at least this game you fought. Both teams were going back and forth, and you had a chance to win at the end. You haven't had a chance. You've got beat by an average of 20 points by.
4: Okay, let me ask you this, Baz, then. With that being said, because you're making a good point, and I'm not discounting it, does that move the needle for you, for this coaching staff? And
0: not a whole bunch. No, not right? a whole
4: I mean,
0: bunch.
4: Because yeah. for me, and I'm it, not, yeah. I really, I've met Coach one time, and I thought he was super nice guy. And I'm sure he's a good football coach. I'm not saying he's not.
0: Right.
4: But some of the, it's valid to question some things that are happening right now. It just is.
0: Oh, yeah. I don't disagree with that.
4: And so my question is for you. I know the answer for me. Did the tennis, our performance in the Tennessee game, all of it, good, bad, and different, did that make you somehow grow much more confident with this staff and team, et cetera.
2: With the direction.
4: That's kind of my point.
2: With the direction.
4: Exactly. Yeah, it's more of the same to me, except we kind of fluked ourselves into a good quarter. That's the way I took it. But I hope I'm wrong, by the way.
0: Well, this is the way I evaluate that. Yeah, you know, I have to go on a game-to-game basis. So that game, again, you had a chance. You had the ball with 4 minutes to go. If you just drive the ball 30 yards, you kick a field goal, and you win. And so
4: and the play calling was atrocious too, which is another thing that everybody's going. I know. I agree. Randy,
0: there.
4: I said they did so much goodwill in that third quarter, and then they just. It's like they just erased it all.
2: Yep, gave
0: so,
2: it away.
0: So the question,
3: said that on Monday, I believe.
0: So the question is, if you go to Vanderbilt and you play well and win, then you do show, okay, that's you put together 2 weeks of competitive performances. We have not been competitive, guys. We have not been competitive.
4: No, you're exactly right.
0: So at least we were competitive.
4: That would show at least some level of consistency.
0: Yeah, yeah. So that's what I'm saying. I think if you see it against – now, we could regress. We could go over there and get beat by
1: I'm just going by what Mark May was saying. Mark May was still thinking that, you know, there's a, that maybe we – that Tennessee was looking
0: ahead. Roger, Alabama's their biggest game of the year.
2: Yep.
0: And they could have been. That happens. And so they, and the quarterback was terrible. The quarterback, Mark,
1: that quarterback was terrible.
0: You got to admit, that was a terrible quarterback for Tennessee.
2: The difference in these type of games, and this is across the SEC, pick your conference. I heard you guys talk about this a few minutes ago. The value of a quarterback cannot be undersold anymore.
4: And you're exactly
2: right. It is almost the difference now between winning and losing.
0: Yeah, yeah.
2: Because their quarterback, McIntyre, actually gave Arkansas a chance to win the game. That's the difference. He kept making mistakes through two picks. He fumbled the ball. That was the difference in Arkansas staying close.
1: Okay.
2: But Arkansas, on the other hand, when given the opportunities,
1: they took advantage.
2: The
1: they couldn't cash it in.
2: They had the ball at the 40-yard line.
1: They did make the interception, so you got to give them credit for that being on top of it. But they couldn't cash in.
2: They could not cap
3: the ball. Was Faison Brandon banged up? Or
4: I'm glad you brought that up because I was thinking that too. I thought
3: Did he not get benched? I thought he did, but it's like this guy's way better.
0: They're not thrilled with him either. I don't think the
3: way he's way better than that guy.
4: But, so the people saying is because is their they benched their quarterback a couple of weeks ago and it had nothing to do with an injury. I thought so too.
0: I think Bama's going to kill him. I think Bama's going to kill them this week, by the way.
4: Yeah, I agree. And Mark May has forgotten way more about football than I will ever learn in my lifetime if I live to be 300.
1: Whoa!
4: But I don't agree with him. Tennessee knows, you know what you are as a team. Tennessee knows they ain't got a chance in Hades of going deep in the playoffs or anything. So I don't believe that they were looking ahead personally, but that's just my opinion. But
1: I do think
0: I've seen it happen where a team will come out and they didn't look like they were too inspired. Mm-hmm. You know,
4: I got news for you. They haven't won here in 25 years. They don't like playing here, and it doesn't matter who's the better team. So maybe there's something to that too. I don't know. Maybe there is.
0: Kickoff is at 6 o'clock. We'll be we're leaving here in a few minutes, and as I mentioned, I want to say thanks to Brad Rickett.
1: Are you packed?
0: Yeah.
1: Oh, wow.
4: Are you sleeping in there?
0: No. It's so funny. I sent Justin a text last night at midnight, and I said I still got to pack because we're leaving from here and going straight to Nashville.
4: Sweet. And I was in bed like a good boy, Raj.
2: Sweet. How did you arrange that?
0: Well, Brad Rickett is in this business now, and he wanted to do this. And, of course, he's been helping out the Touchdown Club, too. And Trey talked with him, and he's got, you know, Rockstar
4: Passes. Brad's in every business
0: he's got Rockstar Passes, which has got y'all kind of passes and banners.
2: Yeah,
0: and
2: I saw that
0: Now he's got Rockstar Sprinters, and it's a sprinter van like this he would rent out. Just sort of like Greg Hatcher does with his company, which is
1: Twin
0: City Limo. What's that?
1: Banner a wave with Clinton. And
0: we did.
1: I didn't see you do the drawing.
0: We gave two of them.
1: Did you do it while we were there?
0: At the very beginning.
2: Yeah, he did.
0: But anyways,
2: Monday, I saw those lanyards around.
0: Yeah, Brad did those.
2: In fact, Chuck Dykus was wearing.
0: Yeah, one. Brad did all those. Yeah.
4: Brad does all ours for our tours.
0: Yeah, he does it for a lot of college teams. He's a great guy. You know, he's in the medical business, the anesthesiology, and so that's what his full time deal is. But he's got, like Justin said, he does so many other things. He gives a lot back to the community. He does tennis. He had the big tennis match at Little Rock Athletic Club a few weeks ago. But anyway, so we're
4: a great person.
0: Yeah, really good guy. And so Trey and I are going to drive over there now to Nashville, and Oakland is sponsoring us doing, Randy, you know, a tour of the town. And so we'll have about a 5-minute piece on the as we mentioned, the Ryman, the Grand Ole Opry, the new stadium.
4: I got a brilliant idea. I'm playing Billy Bob's coming up again. I want to say it's December, maybe November. I'm thinking maybe a Thursday crew from this show, including who's all here right now.
0: Oh, Double R.
1: Boom.
4: Make a sprinter trip.
0: When is that?
4: Wait, send
1: me make the sure date. Your Double boots R. are in there. Make sure your boots are in there.
0: Send me the date, Justin, if you got
4: I will.
0: It, Andy. Yeah, send me the date. Well, yeah, we'd love to do that. It'd be a lot of fun.
1: Is that?
0: I don't know. Yeah, that's what you guys said. Yeah,
4: I can't remember if it's November or December.
1: Okay, yeah, because I need to let Oakland know right away.
0: We, you know, we had a good time at Billy Bob's when we did the show there, and then we did also with Ryman.
1: You had a great time.
0: I sure did. I just support my man. That's all.
4: That was like on 5 years ago, wasn't it?
0: It was, Justin. It was like 5 years
4: I just thought
0: years
4: about
0: ago.
4: That. It seems like it wasn't that long ago.
1: It was cold, too. It was
4: it's time to do it again.
0: 5 years ago.
1: Yeah.
2: Bring the boots.
1: Yeah.
4: Bring the boots. You're going to buy that Razorback this time, Bass.
0: Oh, yeah. Remember, I looked at that. Ended up buying in my house. Remember, I was looking at that one up on the wall.
4: Oh, you did buy one?
0: I did buy both, too.
4: Oh.
0: I did. But okay. I could go three. I see you, Lee, on
1: You talking about the same thing?
0: I see you on the hold there, on the screen there, Lee. We'll get to when we come back.
1: Right now?
0: No, it may take a while. Let's go ahead and take a break. We'll come back. Lee, hang in there. Don't go away.
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8: 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Coach John Calipari spoke to the media. Among the things he talked about were playing time and scoring on the team.
9: If I play 10, what does that tell you we're going to have to do? Press? We better play fast because I better wear them out. You're in there. Okay, let somebody else go in. And if we do that and we share and know one night might be Billy's, one night might be Coop's. One night may be Jeremiah's. No one on this team is going to play 40 minutes, and no one's going to average 30 points. It ain't happening.
8: We are 8 days away from the first exhibition, which is against Gonzaga. Game one of the regular season will be on November 3rd against Arkansas Pine Bluff. I'm Christian Weaver with the Buzz Radio Network. 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
10: Buzz weather with KARK's Pat Walker.
11: Some cloudiness this morning, maybe a little bit of drizzle and fog, but it'll become mostly sunny and hot today. This afternoon, Little Rock will top out at 94 degrees. Tonight, kind of calm. Clouds in the evening hours and some overnight with a slight chance of a shower. But our cold front's coming through. Tonight, a low of 60. Tomorrow, just a high of 60. For the Buzz Radio Network, I'm meteorologist Pat Walker.
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0: Oh, yeah! The rubber band man.
18: Uh-huh.
0: My.
18: Who is that, the Spinners?
0: Wow. I don't know who
1: come
0: just
1: on,
0: said
1: double
0: that.
1: Come on, Double R.
18: Come on. Ba-dum-ba-bum-bum.
0: Wow. Who did that?
3: Porky Pig.
1: Over now.
0: All right. It is 9:30. Double R is here with us. Thanks to Farm Bureau. Appreciate them. Ba-bum-bum-bum. We got it the way we like it.
1: Can you hear anything? Is it plugged in?
0: You want to go check it out again? They want to say that's thanks to Rob Rodell for lining up Farm Bureau to sponsor Randy every Thursday. Also, too, we mentioned Brad Rickett a minute ago. I can't remember what your connection is with him, Randy, but
2: got Pike Avenue Baptist Church.
0: Oh, is that right, Brad?
1: Oh, nice.
0: He's lean over there in that mic here.
3: That is.
0: You can pull that mic too.
3: Yeah. Exactly. So, Randy and I go back a long ways. My father was a softball coach with Elvis Edwards. And I don't know how many years, Randy, but they were world champions, right?
2: We never won.
3: We finished
2: fifth.
3: Finished fifth, but they played slow-pitch softball and played for our church and fabulous team.
2: I used to recruit for Christ.
3: He did.
2: I had some fish eaters.
1: Oh.
0: Wow.
2: Yeah.
0: Oh, but you two haven't seen each other in a long time, huh?
2: No. It's been a long time.
3: It's been a way long time. Probably 30-plus years.
0: Oh, wow. Say hello to Justin.
3: Hey, Justin.
19: Hey, man. How are you?
3: I'm good, brother. So how you doing? Good.
19: I'm great. Thank you,
0: buddy. So, Brad, you've been involved with Justin's St. Jude tournament for the last how many years? Basically, it's just the start, right?
3: Yes. It's a great event. Justin, I tell you, he's got the heart of gold. Everything about that event is just top notch.
0: Well, the money you guys.
19: Well, a lot of it's because of Brad.
0: Yeah, you
19: I did. Sorry, Brad. I didn't realize it's you. Hey, brother, how are you? Yeah, man?
3: I'm good, bro.
19: For some reason, I thought this was Bill Vickery. Y'all sound kind of alike. I don't know. Over the headphones. My headphones are broken, though. So
0: hey, you guys raised, if I'm not mistaken, $750,000 last year. Now, Justin, I think you've done $500 before, but Brad, to jump up to $750,000, that is significant for Little Rock.
3: It is, and, you know, it just keeps growing and growing and growing. We're at Pleasant Valley Country Club and could not ask for a better facility, as you guys know. Justin is so involved with it. It's just a great event.
0: Yeah, you got some great sponsors who've really stepped up for, I mean, those are big sponsorships. I mean, you're talking about, really, those are numbers that you see over in Nashville or a bigger market. You
19: know, that's because of all the work that these guys in connection with St. Jude. And I say this every year at the event, but it's true. And Brad's being kind by saying, mentioning me, but it's all the guys and gals like Brad that do all the work all year round, and then I show up a couple of days and shake hands and that kind of stuff. So without the work that Brad and those folks do throughout the year, I mean, it wouldn't be a success at all, much less as successful as it's been.
0: Two things. Speaking of, next week, Roger and I are going to join Justin at your fundraiser for the Boys and Girls Club over in Saline County.
19: Same with that group. Yeah, they're great.
0: Randy, I think you're over a million there, aren't you, Justin?
19: I believe that's correct.
0: Over a million.
19: I get them all confused, Baz. Yeah, but it really speaks volumes of the we're fortunate, and I know you guys all know this, and it's been mentioned by lots of people, including myself, over the years. But we're very fortunate that here in Central Arkansas, Arkansas as a whole, but Central Arkansas specifically for these events, as well as the ones that all the ones we do at the Buzz too. I mean, it's just so much support from the community, and that's what it takes, as you guys know.
0: Yeah.
19: I mean, we could go out and do whatever, put whatever together. Any of us, but without the support of the people who are listening here, as you mentioned the other day with the golf tournaments and that kind of stuff, Baz, it doesn't happen without all the people listening. So I say all that to say thank you very much. We appreciate it. That's why they're successful.
0: And if you don't have enough stuff to do as it is now, you got Rockstar Passes. We were telling Randy. Randy was at the touchdown goal.
2: Yeah.
0: Did you get your lanyard? Did you have a lanyard too?
2: It didn't say the rock star stuff. No,
0: mine
2: was just an ordinary pass. I looked at Chuck Dykus and he had one on, and this.
0: Well, you should have been special, Randy.
3: Wow,
0: Randy,
3: I'll get you a special one.
1: There you go.
0: But so you got rock star sprinters now. What that's the new business, right?
3: Yeah. So you know, it just kind of happened by accident. Purchased a sprinter from a buddy of mine and came along and started having people ask about doing transportation, but it really wasn't transportation that's normal transportation. It started out with a good friend of mine that I work with, Dr. Jason Williams. He had reached out to me and said, hey, I've got a group of people that want to run down to Taylor's Steakhouse. Any way we can do it. So we kind of started that way.
0: Gotcha.
3: Taylor's got our number, then started putting our number out there. Then we started continue to do Taylor Steakhouse runs, and I'd get calls to take people on golf trips.
0: Sure.
3: You know, for golf outings. And then we'd have airport runs. And then we had a couple of proms that we did, and then a couple of birthday parties. And so I just thought, you know, what better way? Let's do something different than just a basic limo service. You know, we got great limo services. Yeah. Hatcher's limo service is phenomenal.
0: Yep.
3: And I just said, you know, I want to be different. So created Rockstar Sprinters. It's a
0: beautiful player.
3: Yeah, sprinter.
0: Lord.
3: It's called Executive Build.
0: What model is that? What brand is that?
3: Mercedes-Benz Sprinter.
0: Okay, oh, nice.
3: It's got four captain's chairs, two 50-inch screen flat TVs, a satellite, everything.
0: And you're taking me and Shep to Nashville today.
3: Well, I'm not going to tell you, but my driver here, Ronnie.
0: Yeah,
3: Ronnie
0: Gettings, which we've known Ronnie for a long time. Yeah. Hoop Fest days with
19: Didn't Ronnie drive me to Hot Springs, me and Kate?
3: He sure did, Justin. Yeah. I was getting ready to say that.
19: What's up, Ronnie?
0: Yeah. So, Ronnie, you got to put up with me and Trey Shapp for 4.5 hours.
19: Next, I'm trying to get Brad to get into the bus business.
0: Okay.
19: That's a logical next step, Brad.
3: Okay. Well. Hey, Justin, I tell you what. We can do it together. How about that?
19: Let's do it together. Brad, all right.
0: Hey,
19: that's
0: Brad,
19: the deal.
0: Brad, you better be ready now because Double R is looking going, I need to get in on this sprint.
19: I'm thinking, Double R, how many times you come in the studio a week?
2: Limo.
19: Double R, how many times you come in the studio a week?
0: Every day, right?
2: I come to the studio every day, yes.
19: You know, I used to, a long time ago, I used to listen to Howard Stern a lot. He always took a limo. I'm thinking, can we not work it out to where we can get Double R?
0: Sprinter ran every day.
19: Yeah,
2: any of Justin's boots in there?
19: Well, he's a legend.
0: Let me know.
19: What are we doing here?
0: Let me tell you what needs to happen. Roger, is you know where he needs to get taken once a week?
1: Him?
0: Riverfront Steakhouse.
2: Boom!
0: Boom!
19: That way he ain't got to drive after that salad boat bar.
2: I would be struggling to the
0: thank
2: Sprinter
0: you.
2: Man.
0: This is going to be exciting trip for Trey because his first game is voice of the men's Trojans basketball program. He's in Rupp Arena. Pretty cool way to start for Travis Ford.
19: Congrats, Trey. That's cool.
0: Yeah, that's cool stuff. So it's cool to be able to have this to get over there. And, of course, we're going to cover the Vanderbilt game, too, of course. So Have you spent much time in Nashville, either one of you?
3: I have. I trained there. I went to anesthesia school there in Vanderbilt. So I lived there for 6 years, trained there, and was there a total of 6 years. And my wife is from there.
0: You know, Justin, talking about how things have changed, I spent a lot of time there in the late 90s and the early 2000s. And there's the Gulch. You know the Gulch is so developed. So when I was there in the early 2000s, late 90s, there was no Gulch.
3: No.
0: There was just nothing there. And to see the growth, you know, Justin's talked about it, where it's not the
19: it
0: same
19: was
0: place.
19: There, but it was.
0: Yeah, it was a dump. It was open.
19: Man,
0: yeah.
19: When I lived there, I remember Kate's best friend in Nashville still lived in a condo down there, and there was one. Literally one condo complex. Yeah. Now, yeah. I mean, it's insane, to your point.
0: Yeah. Well, listen, we appreciate you doing that. Exciting. Hey, thanks for all your support. The Touchdown Club.
3: Yes, sir.
0: I mean, we get everybody to
3: those
0: sign.
3: Great.
0: Yeah, yeah, and we give them away a couple. And they have the President Clinton and Jerry Jones sign those.
3: That's awesome.
0: Huge. Yeah, and so you've been, you know, everything from the backdrops, you've just been great to work with. You're great, as Justin said, you're a great partner and a good guy.
3: I appreciate
0: and
3: it.
0: Also, you're a tennis guy. You know, you put on that successful tennis tournament. It was called the Rockstar
3: Collegiate Tennis Challenge.
0: Yeah.
3: Last 2 weeks ago.
0: And we don't know who ended up winning the thing. I don't think we ever found out from you.
3: You know, Mississippi State finished runner-up to Memphis.
0: And so you had those are some of the top ranked teams in America.
3: Yes. Yes, it was. We had basically two of the top five teams in the country.
0: Baylor
3: was there.
0: Yeah.
3: Wake Forest was there.
0: Arkansas was there.
3: Arkansas, of course.
0: Alabama,
3: Oklahoma State. So Memphis, it was a great turnout.
0: That's going to be a great tournament to grow. It's in year three, is that right?
3: Year three, yes, sir.
0: Yeah, that's awesome. Well, again, we want to make sure, too, the buzz is locked in with that, too. So, well, good to see you.
3: Good to see you guys.
0: What do we? I don't know what's going to happen, but do we need to do anything special, Ronnie, to prepare for me and Shep to go?
2: Be ready to ride.
0: Well, we got to stop by and get something to eat, Roger, on the way.
19: Did you guys get copious amounts of well tequila?
0: Stocked
19: up?
0: Not yet.
1: Is it stocked?
3: Or there's water and Diet Coke.
0: Thank you. Good idea, Brad. Well, thank you, Brad. Appreciate you guys.
3: Yeah, thank you.
0: Obviously, Ronnie, we'll see you here in a second. So, all right, don't go away. One more segment with Double R. Don't go away.

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8: 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Tune in every morning so you can get the news just like I do.

0: him enough love today. But if it ever gets to the point, you know, whenever we hear that, you know where we are in our show. Is it like that, you know, when you drive by a certain place at a certain time on your way here, Randy? You know, you go by the same place every day at the same time. Are you folks in the same place at the same time when you hear this song? Or do you know when you hear this song, we're about to turn it over to the zone? You know, just like, you know, if you're not at a certain point when you're driving in the morning.
1: Yeah, and hear what you're saying. Do you know who sings this, Randy? From the 70s.
2: Almost sounds like Casey.
1: That is exactly right. Good job, buddy. It's exactly right. Well done. Right.
0: Boom!
1: Justin, you got to see what can you go to your camera, Justin?
3: Sure.
1: Randy has done this about four times today, and both Roger and I go, what are you doing?
3: Yeah.
1: He goes, that what does it mean, Randy?
2: Count the basket.
1: Count the basket.
0: Right? Count the basket.
2: Boom. Count that basket.
1: You see that, Justin? Did you see that?
2: That's back in my days. When I
3: don't know
2: fishing.
3: If he's...
1: Do it again. Do it again, Randy. Do it again.
2: Okay, that's count the basket, baby.
3: Count that basket, baby. Okay. I love it.
1: We got to say happy birthday to our buddy Wes Sutton.
0: Wesley.
1: He's part of the October list of greats that are having birthday. Had Houston Nutt yesterday.
0: Good
1: and
0: birthday,
1: me and Jerry Jones on Tuesday. I'm not great, but Jerry was.
0: Probably right outside of the Smithsonian Institute, the biggest collection of sports memorabilia.
1: Oh, my gosh, yes.
0: Around. Happy birthday, Wes.
1: And your birthday is
0: Mr. Cartwright.
1: Sunday.
0: Sunday.
1: And we got others, too.
0: Oh, my gosh.
1: I think Tommy Smith's son, Josh, was a few days ago.
0: Oh,
1: Josh,
0: is that right?
1: Smith, yeah.
0: Well, the lady that did my carotid artery test yesterday at Dr. Orsini's, her daughter's birthday is the 18th. I remember her.
1: October's
0: name.
1: A good birthday month.
3: Hey, Baz, I texted birthday. You. I'm yes. sorry.
0: No, thank I you, Justin. You. I'm sorry.
3: Well, I'm sorry, buddy. I just was going to say, I texted you this, but I don't know if I told you, but, ma'am, congratulations on an amazing accomplishment.
1: Oh, thanks, buddy. I appreciate
3: it. And
1: job
3: well done, man.
1: Thanks, man. I appreciate
3: it. That's really, really cool.
1: Yeah, glad to have that done.
0: Of course,
3: happy for you.
1: Thank you, Justin. Thanks, Randy. I appreciate it. But glad you were there. It's been great to have you there every meeting. You know, Roger, Randy's been there every meeting. Next week's a big one. We're honoring Wally Hall, 50 years
2: that's
1: in the business.
2: That's going to be cool.
1: Yeah, you know, he hasn't said, you know, what he's going to say. Is he going to officially retire? Is he going to semi-retire? He's not going to retire at all.
3: Wait, is that like a thing?
1: Well, I don't know.
0: Or will he do what everybody else is doing and do a podcast?
1: I don't know. It's his 50th, and I think there's a reason probably we're getting together. You know, he wouldn't have allowed us to get together for 50 probably and who knows? I mean, I don't know what kind of timeline he's on, but I have a funny feeling that he'll talk about his future there. And of course, you know, I don't know if I mentioned it earlier, Roger, but it's there's a journalism program called the Community Journalism Project that it benefits. So you got folks like the Democrat Gazette, Oakland, Greg Hatcher, Rush Harding, and a few others that have donated money to raise, I think we could raise about $40,000 or $50,000 that day on Monday. So if you want to come out and hang out, it's going to be Keith Jackson, Joe Klein, Walter Huffman, Eric Jackson, Whitney Hall, and some special video guests celebrating Wally's 50th anniversary. That's next Monday back at the Doubletree. So, and I was seeing Justin, you and Christian were going back and forth. Who was that on there at the playing basketball at Denver? Is that the big man from
0: Brazil?
3: It was
1: Brazil.
3: Yeah,
1: was he showing? Was he going off?
3: Yeah, I just anytime I see that, like somebody has a good game, I try to link it to y'all.
1: Yeah,
3: he had a Christian can talk better about it.
1: Yeah, Christian, sure, what did he do? Did he show out?
4: He had 22 points last night. I think it was he went 8 for 10 from the floor, so he had a good night the other night.
1: So he's going to have maybe a good pro career.
4: Hopefully so. I don't think he'll play a whole lot his first season. He's got guys in front of him. Aaron Gordon, of course. Jokic play a ton. Marvin Bagley the third. But if somebody gets injured, maybe he'll step in.
1: Randy, tonight you got Tampa Bay at Cleveland. That series is tied at 1-1. And we mentioned Milwaukee leads the series 3-0. That's over with. So
2: gonna be tough now.
1: Nice to see the little guy with a smaller bank account winning. I don't think TV's excited about that. I don't think the networks are excited about that. You know.
3: Yeah, Randy, I was telling him about the segment that you guys were talking about all those team salaries yesterday, and just the disparity between them was just ridiculous.
2: Well, the part that Rick didn't talk about in particular is Ohtani's money. Majority of that is deferred,
4: right?
2: And I don't know how that's factored into those numbers, but if you took his actual money and if you went over a normal 6 or 10 year package, He'd be making over $60 million a year, probably.
4: Yeah, he would be. He's making, with the deferred money, I think he's only making like $2
2: million. Yeah, $2 million a year.
4: So that's the thing with when they come up for this collective bargaining agreement, which they're going to have a lockout. They don't need a salary cap. They need a salary floor, so teams like the Athletics have to spend a certain amount. Exactly. And they also need maybe some restrictions on the deferred money, which has gotten a little out of hand, which the Dodgers are taking advantage of.
2: That's like Bobby Bonilla. He's still making money. He's still getting paid.
4: Yeah.
1: Real quick, tomorrow, Roger, you will be at the Arkansas State Fair, and Christian too. Oh, hey, wonderful! That'll be fun. There. Christian, you've got to eat since I can't be there.
4: I will. I'll eat it.
1: You've got to eat the food since I can't be there. I'll be in Nashville broadcasting.
0: Todd will be here running this, so we'll have we should have the quad cam going
1: tomorrow. I want to make sure I want to hit the fact that Tom Cruise. You hear about this? He wants to actually race in a real NASCAR race for Days of Thunder 2. I want to bring that up tomorrow.
3: Okay. Oh my God.
1: He could probably pull it up. Now, not a real NASCAR race. Probably it had to be a lower level something, right. But I don't doubt he could do it. Now, the other thing, if there was a modern-day highwayman, who would be in it? I saw that today, really? And I want Justin's opinion on that.
3: I'd have to put some thought into that.
0: Really is the only one.
3: That's a big, big.
1: And also, too, we got to talk about hair banking. Have you heard? Did you read about hair banking, Roger?
0: No.
3: Apparently, I thought that's what Roger's been doing.
1: Well, no, it's an experimental treatment, and it's sort of the same way you're collecting hair, putting it in the bank, ready to come back and use it for transplants later. So it's called the hair banking. Yeah, so Roger, listen, what do you think, Randy, of Roger's hair, man? Look at that.
2: I love it.
0: You want it?
2: First of all, where do I put it?
0: Well, anywhere you want.
1: Yeah, it has your hair.
3: Put it on that bulge in your pocket.
1: You're all bald headed. Look at Randy. Randy, look at that. That is just shiny.
4: That's a good look, too, though.
1: That is a shiny head.
2: There you go, Rog.
0: If Murray's Dinner Playhouse does a one man play about Superman and Lex Luthor.
1: You're Lex Luthor.
0: You're Lex, bro. That's a good head.
1: Where are you at today and
0: that's
1: tomorrow?
0: That's a round
1: Randy?
0: Head.
1: You in studio today and tomorrow?
2: No, I'm in studio today. Okay. It is the Bud Light Little Blue Book.
1: Okay.
2: And $103.70. Yes. I think that's a tiebreaker.
3: Still waiting for a trip to Poland.
2: There you go, baby. Headed tomorrow to Qatar Morning Star.
0: Oh, nice.
2: Which is just outside Hot Springs.
0: We know that.
2: Yeah, that's for our Sonic Blast.
1: That's why you're the GOAT.
0: Has Bud Light been a sponsor for that thing
2: it's been a while.
0: Was Ralph Schuster the salesman for that back when it started?
2: Oh, yeah.
3: I love that sponsor for a high school football.
2: I love the food. Yeah.
1: I think we got Justin and Phil on the line. Good morning, guys.
5: Yes.
1: How are y'all?
5: We are at the fair. We're at the fair, boys. Hey, it's a beautiful day.
1: Yes.
5: Ready to set the table, quite literally. We're going to eat a bunch of food and talk about how great it is. Nice. Unless it's not great, but it always is. So we're going to do that.
2: Get your foot on Coney.
1: Did you?
5: Randy, that's so amateur hour. Get creative, boss. Come on, man. Let's go.
3: I had those smash burgers pretty dang good right now.
1: Do you know what the new thing is out there? Have they teased it? What the cool thing is? Okay, I guess we'll find out shortly.
5: You know, I am going to eat a corn dog too, though, Randy. You're right. That's an absolute staple. You got to have it.
2: Boom. Pizza.
1: Roger, you're going to be doing a special appearance on behalf of the Arkansas State Fair, too.
0: Well, I will be.
1: This is Roger will not look the way he looks now.
0: I will not.
5: My time. We'll talk about Roger tomorrow. Can I have a moment, please?
1: You got plenty of time. Go ahead.
5: I'm kidding. We're gonna debate for an hour why it's okay to put ketchup on a corn dog but not a hot dog. We're gonna have a discussion about that for some time today. We're gonna talk to Quinn Groby, thanks to Chris Crane Hyundai.
2: I've never tried ketchup on a corn dog.
0: Or what? Listen to his show.
1: Really?
0: Shot. Hey. That's all that was.
5: Dish it, get it. That's how it goes. It's all good. I deserve it.
0: No, I'm kidding.
5: That's cool.
0: No,
5: but I like to mix mustard and ketchup for a corn dog, honestly.
1: Yeah,
0: I'm good with that. Guess what? Psycho.
4: I call that pesto.
0: Psycho. That is psycho.
5: I am, but not because of that. So, anyway, but that's kind of the show. We're going to do a special What the Hell Say because we didn't have time yesterday. And we've got I Did Not See That Coming, which is available for sponsorship. We're kind of like you guys. We have a bunch of segments. The difference is nobody sponsors ours, but we do them anyway. And they're fun as hell. So tune in.
1: All right. Thanks to Farm Bureau.
0: Thank you.
5: People are too busy, sponsoring other hosts. hosts to come on your show that are already on our air, we can't get any of our stuff sponsored. But it's cool. Listen, I love hearing Randy in the morning.
0: Hey, he's sponsored on Sarge's show.
5: It's ridiculous. It's ridiculous. David Basil, just like Tom Cruise, the older he gets, the more like out there he gets, but he gets everything he wants. There's no doubt in my mind Tom Cruise will be in the pole position at a damn NASCAR race. You two are the same guy.
0: That's right.
3: Oh,
1: so
3: my good.
1: God. Gosh. So all right.
3: Great.
1: Double R.
5: Am I wrong? Justin, am I wrong?
3: No.
1: Thanks, Double R. Thanks to Farm Bureau. Love you too, buddy.
0: All right, travel.
1: Good job, boys. We'll talk from Nashville tomorrow.
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9: Your property taxes, they're due today. Property owners can pay their taxes online, in person, at their county courthouse, or by mail. The amount you're responsible for is based on the assessed value of what you owe, which is determined by the county assessor. Remember, penalties and interest can pile up if you fail to pay. And happening today, the Little Rock School District Board is set to vote on a financial plan to cut millions in costs and some schools. Those on the chopping block are McDermott, Western Hills, and Mapleville Elementaries. Leaders say the cuts are necessary due to a decline in enrollment and thin resources. And by making those cuts, the district would save an upwards of $5 million. The vote will happen at 5:30 this evening. For the Buzz Radio Network, I'm KARK's Gary Burton Jr.
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11: After a little bit of cloudiness, some fog, and maybe a little drizzle, we're going to become mostly sunny to sunny this afternoon and hot. A high of 94 degrees in the rock. Tonight, mostly cloudy, a slight chance of a shower as our cold front comes through. It'll become windy overnight, very windy tomorrow, and only high of 68. For the Buzz Radio Network, I'm meteorologist Pat Walker.
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22: Hey, this is Trip Keeter. Don't miss the high school football game of the week with myself and Jackson Braswell. Every Friday night this football season, we'll be traveling the state to find the best matchups in high school football. It's brought to you by the

0: not your everyday on the block. He knows how to work with wood. He's got making his wings at the top. He don't think it's a common notice name. People keep asking him, was it giving that birth or does it stand for an acronym?
1: All right, welcome in. It is a wonderful day to be alive, and we are on the road today at the Arkansas State Fair. You better believe it. Phil Ellis and Justin Akre, a sunny day. We're going to hear a whole bunch from SEC Basketball Media Days. We've got Coach Cal talking about his team, his opponents, his concerns, and his schedule. And we'll get to all that coming up. Kelsey Music also speaking to the media. I don't know if we've got player sound or not. Did we get some back from Westmore or anybody else?
2: Thought I saw there was some.
1: Okay. Amber Shirey, not speaking, but they talked about her a little bit.
2: Yeah, I mean, she was part of the program since the late 80s and in a straight line until this year. So, I mean, that's a big piece of tradition that's gone from Arkansas women's basketball. You know, one thing, it's odd, Justin. I'm the longest tenured person around the women's basketball program now.
1: How long have you? What year is this for you?
2: This will be my 13th season.
1: We started about the same time in basketball, I think.
2: I think so. I did UALR women's hoops starting in 2005. Moved over to Arkansas 2014. That was Jimmy's first season, and Amber's great. You know, I mean, I think Kelsey's put together a really good staff with a lot of expertise, and I think the team this year will be faster, more athletic, just, you know, a better overall Division I team. You know, how that stacks up against the rest of the SEC, which is just
1: the best league in America.
2: It's you know, some that'll say it's one of the best leagues in America. No, it is the best league in America for women's basketball. I think it's up for grabs in terms of men's basketball, but women's hoops, it's the SEC.
1: I got me wondering now. I'm like trying to figure out like when I started. I know my first games were. I just have to, sometimes I have to just go scroll back through the schedule and look. Anyway, glad you're with us today. We're at the Arkansas State Fair Media Day today. And then tomorrow we all get to hang out together in the studio, and that'll be so nice. Moose, I miss our time together. So, but we're going to be out here talking about the new food, rides, whatever else is going to be added. And, of course, they're still setting some things up here, as you might imagine. So, you know, it's kind of that frantic final push before they open the gates tomorrow.
2: This is different for me, and I love coming to the state fair, but I've never been here when there's not some, you know, large crowd around, or at least the rides going and people eating and walking around. And that's one of the fun things about being here at the fair, are the people watching. There's only a select few places on Earth where that's part of the attraction. Airports, stadiums, Oaklawn, that's another one.
1: It is, on certain days. You know what Gargamel used to say? I hate people. And so this is actually great for me. I love it. We got food and rides, but no people. It's awesome.
2: We're the only person on Earth that I've ever been around that has quoted the Smurfs. Maybe it fits.
1: Dork, yes.
2: Anyway,
1: it's my 13th year, too.
2: 13? That's good. You want to celebrate 13, or are you afraid of 13?
1: No, lucky 13. Everything that is unlucky is lucky for me.
2: Good. So then, I mean, I'll bet you the hotel you're staying in this next weekend is going to have 13 floors.
1: I hope so.
2: It will be marked the 13th floor.
1: J.J. Gray and Mofro sing a song. It goes like this. They say, everything bad is good and everything good is bad. That's kind of for me. So, like, if a black cat walks by, I'm like, whoop, going to be a good day.

0: break some glass, whoop, going to be a good day, as long as it's a mirror. And then, like, you know, walk under a ladder, you know, all those kinds of things. It just seems to work out for me. I love Friday the 13th. It's one of my favorite days, like, whenever we get them.
1: That's great.
0: I don't know. Maybe it's the power of the mind.
1: I think you're able to flip the negatives onto its other side somehow, because yeah. You believe in these things so much.
0: I really do. I'm not that superstitious, but I don't believe... It's like I'm not superstitious, ironically, but yet when bad things that are typically associated with bad happen, I think they're good. It's weird. Isn't that weird?
1: That's weird stitious.
0: I don't know. Like 13, you know, worked out great for Dan Marino, and it's working out good for me.
1: I just think that's a little odd. Yeah, that's right. He did wear 13. There have been some great 13s.
2: So
1: Mike Neighbors used to tell me that he's... Yes, Moose?
2: You're not superstitious. You're just a little stitious.
1: No, see, that's what I was going to say. Mike Neighbors, our former Arkansas women's basketball coach, used to tell me, and he loved quoting this. He said, I'm not really superstitious, I'm just a little stitious. I'd be like, Mike, I know you well enough. You're not just superstitious, you're incredibly stitious.
0: He's slightly stitious. I am not stitious at all, really, for the most part. And I don't believe in that. I'll tell you the one thing I definitely don't buy into is the announcer jinx, which is
1: something
0: that everybody likes to hang their hat on.
1: Oh, my gosh, I can't believe he said that. You and I have gone into that a long time. I just love you used to play that clip from Scully. Do you really think?
0: So dumb. Anyway, we have got plenty to get to today. We're going to kind of run down the college basketball scene this week. There are some awesome games with top-ranked teams facing off with one another. Am I, no offense to your alma mater, but I am pretty convinced that Ohio State will beat Indiana.
1: They're not my alma mater. I was only there 2 years, but I'm not going to tell you you're wrong either.
0: Where did you finish?
1: Is it okay to admit I never did?
0: You lied on your resume? What are you, George O'Leary?
1: I didn't lie on that resume.
0: Is it O'Leary or Leary?
1: It does not say graduated. Who's, from. It who, said attended.
0: You went to Indiana and said, I'm good. I don't need this crap anymore?
1: I was only there 2 years.
0: Wow.
1: And then transferred to a small school downtown Pittsburgh for the next 3 years.
0: You got your collegiate GED?
1: No, the problem is that I ended up starting play-by-play before I got my degree, so I got a big head about it. And I mean, look, there's tragedy attached to this, too. I'm really close to getting my degree. I should have it by now, obviously, because I'm obviously on the Bluto plan times five.
0: But you know who bombed Pearl Harbor, so you got that going for you, which is nice.
1: Right, it was the Germans, just like he said.
0: Yeah, exactly. All right, so Quinn Grovey's coming up a little bit later. Thanks to Chris Crane Hyundai. We get the Red White Report. Appreciate UAMS Health Ortho Now. What the hell? And I did not see that coming in the same day because you've been so good this week. You deserve it. Larry Betts is going to come by or on. I don't know. Have you talked to him, Moose? I don't know if he's going to. I meant to text him this morning. So, Larry, if you're listening, we're not there, but you can go and hang out with Moose. You can call in or you can come by to the fair, whatever you want to do. And then what's on tap? Thanks to Flyway Brewing. And I'm so appreciative of them. And
2: I believe he's coming to you.
0: Sort of. He is?
2: I think so.
0: Well, I hope he can get to us.
1: Nobody wants to skip a trip to the state fair even before it opens.
0: Exactly. I want to thank Flyway Brewing, though, for what's on tap. Sometimes we had to squeeze them out, and like last night we did, and I didn't have time to talk about anything that was coming up on the buzz, even though it was the night for Coach Silverfield and the night for Coach Brown. And we had a great time last night up at Walk-Ons, which it was announced. I don't know if that made the Red-White Report. I don't think it did, but the Coach Cal, maybe you did mention it.
1: It made it.
0: Okay, I don't remember.
1: I said it.
0: Oh, yeah, I was excited.
1: Wanted to give Andrew some love.
0: We love Walk-Ons, and we love Coach Cal, and he's going to be doing his show in Fayetteville now, and I know he's excited about it.
1: But that's great, because now you got both coaches' shows that are right there on Weddington.
0: Yeah, and there's nothing against Sassy's. I enjoy going there, too, especially the one on College. It's got a great patio, and I love sitting up there and eating and drinking. It's a good spot, but I've had some... A couple nice times over there with Zim. He's a blast, and we've sat on that patio a couple times. But, you know, I'm partial to walk-ons. I have been for years. I was partial to walk-ons before it ever came to Arkansas.
1: I had to point out on the Red White, too, that the Cal show starts at 7 o'clock at
0: night.
1: Right. Instead of the 6 o'clock. That was the first thing when you... And this isn't why Arkansas football is struggling, but it was one thing. And you did mention it. It's like this is an odd way to sort of start, and it, you know, might not mean a lot to a lot of people, moving the coaches show from 7 to 6.
0: Yeah.
1: But that means a lot to the radio stations, and it's just a lot of different. At least they're doing it at 7 for Cal.
0: Yeah. I just that was not the way to ingratiate yourself. But, you know, listen, for most people it's not a big deal, and it doesn't have any bearing on anything.
1: Right.
0: If they win this week, I'll probably tune in. At 6 o'clock next week.
1: The atmosphere will be a little different at both places. Although, I mean, when you listen to the Silverfield radio show, and it doesn't matter what coach it is. It's been the same whether it was Chad Morris and Sam Pittman, even when things weren't going well in last year under Bobby Petrino. That is the, I mean, they are the true believers.
0: Yeah.
1: But still, there's a different atmosphere when you walk in to that than when you're going to walk into walk-ons. And Cal's talking about a team that's going to compete. We think to make the Final Four.
0: I think they're going to be, yeah, in the conversation. Okay, do we have our sound from him yesterday?
2: Yes.
0: Moose? Okay. Let's give love to our sponsors who are helping our coverage. And, again, it's come to an end now, but Wes Moore will be doing his show now. Maybe we can get him on. I guess we can talk to him about his overall impressions at the end of the show today since he's back and getting ready for his show. But let's give some sponsor love. And then Coach Cal talked about a lot of things, like I said earlier, and one of those things was the schedule, which I thought was pretty funny.
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4: Do I want to win? Come on, you guys know me well enough. I'd like to win a championship. We have a group that thinks they can, but they have no idea what that would take. And that's part of what my job is, teaching them how to win, how to play in tough games. And our schedule's ridiculous. Why I opened the season with Virginia, I must have been on crack. Then you go Michigan State, what? And then you go, we're going to go play in Phoenix, play Arizona. Ooh. Indiana, way better than I thought. We're playing them in New York. And then we play an easy one, North Carolina, in the Dean Dome. What?
0: I'm going to need that on my button bar. I don't know what I was thinking. I must have been on crack. So when I get on here and tout some game or some team or some player who ends up being a bust or a failure, I can play that clip and make fun of myself.
1: That drunk and stupid is not a way to go through life, son.
0: I mean, did you just watch it last night? I mean, Mr. Animal House over here?
1: I can't get it out of my head.
0: That's two references in 10 minutes.
1: I'm sorry.
0: I love it.
1: No, but it's funny, too, because Cal mentions the North Carolina game almost as if he scheduled it. Because the rest of that soundbite afterwards is like, what, am I crazy? You didn't schedule that game. The SEC and ESPN scheduled that game for you. You knew you were going on the road on the ACC this year. Let's not make this look like, because if he scheduled it, it would have been a neutral site game, just like Cal loves.
0: Jeez.
1: It would have been Arkansas and North Carolina in Charlotte.
0: Well, what he would like to have is North Carolina in Fayetteville, but apparently they weren't coming. That would be nice. They need more, and hopefully next year they can get more high-profile non-conference home games, because they had to play a lot of them on the road or neutral site.
1: Well, I think they do that. I think that goes along with playing these neutral site games, is that you're playing these schools on their campus, then you're playing them neutral site, and then you're playing them in your building. I think you get Arizona at home and Michigan State at home next year. I may be wrong about Arizona, but I know I'm not about Michigan State. What do we have here?
0: This is the rundown on the fair we're going to get into in a second.
1: This is all the food.
0: Yeah, well, that's good. I like that.
1: Ooh, I want to try a salty nut funnel.
0: Okay. Can we stay on basketball for just a second?
1: Sure.
0: He wants to eat some food out here, too. Anyway, he was asked yesterday, of course, because people can't resist, and there's a lot of trolls out there who like to get a rise or get a comment that the media is going to play, so I'm going to fall right into their little game here. And he was asked about Hunter Yurecek, and he keeps defending his athletic director. So let's play this one and get it out of the way in case anybody wants to, you know, bash on Cal for that, or, you know, take a shot at Hunter for fun, or whatever else you want to get off your chest.
2: All right, give me just a second. Hold on.
4: Well, what I've said, here's the best thing for this program. We're not in debt. Now, there are not many programs around the country that can say they're not in debt. We're not in debt. He's been great for me. Part of the reason I took the job is I sat down with him and I was comfortable. Everything he said he would do, he did. I'm looking around the room saying, what are we losing our minds here? He has kept us to where we can now figure out how we're going to go forward. But I understand you got ADs being fired around the country. You know why? Because their programs are in debt, $200 million, $100 million, $150 million. And so they're firing ADs now. And so, but he's going to do fine. I wish we'd have won that football game. For our football players, our coach, and Hunter. But you don't know what's in the cards. I just know he's a good man.
0: Okay.
1: I mean, his opinion matters in this case, but he's also giving the perspective of the basketball coach.
0: Right.
1: Not people that are connected with football at all. And he knows that's what it's about. It's funny, Cal's playing. I mean, he's kind of like playing dumb about it. I don't know what it's about. You know what it's about. But he was at a school before where I'm not sure if the passion for football matches what you have in terms of passion for football at Arkansas for fans.
0: Mm-hmm.
1: So it was different where he was before. The focus was on basketball there. As good as basketball and baseball is here right now, the focus is on football and how bad it is.
0: Yeah. You think if football was average, it would get less attention?
1: Yes.
0: Okay.
1: I mean, people would not be satisfied with three trips in a row to the Liberty Bowl and six win seasons. You want to see marked improvement each year. But it wouldn't be like it is, I don't think so. It wouldn't feel like there's a bunch of programs that are in a really good place and one that can't stop going in and out of rebuilding cycles.
0: Fair.
1: And it's the one that makes the most money. Because he's pointing to the money and the lack of debt, but this is the one that makes the most money.
0: Yeah, and maybe, just maybe, I mean, I'm trying to be cautiously optimistic here. Maybe, because they're stable financially, but not obviously thriving financially, that they can turn that into success in the not-too-distant future. Because if you're trying to dig out a hole and you're not being very successful on the field, you're in big, big trouble.
1: Everybody asks John Calipari what he thinks about the Hunter Yurecek situation now. And in a couple of months, or maybe whenever they start doing more interviews for baseball, ask Dave Van Horn what he thinks.
0: Yeah, that would be interesting. Think we'll get the same answer?
1: I don't have an answer for you.
0: Seahawks and Broncos tonight in the NFL, 7:15 on Prime Video. Seattle is a 2.5-point road favorite tonight. Good slate of NFL games. Great slate of college games this week in Ohio State and Phil's not alma mater, Indiana, playing at 11 o'clock on Saturday morning. You got a number of teams that are ranked that are facing each other. Mississippi State, maybe down a quarterback at LSU, number 16 versus number 23. You have got Alabama at Tennessee. So Alabama, after the tough loss last week, going on the road to Knoxville, number 13, Missouri, at number 9, Ole Miss, which I'm not really sure what to make of Ole Miss. I'm not really sure what to expect from Florida the next couple of weeks.
1: No kidding. I think there's a few teams in the SEC you could say that about. Yeah.
0: I mean, like Oklahoma last week.
1: Absolutely.
0: The shocker, and they're hosted number 15, Kentucky. I think that'll be a well of a game this
1: week. You know what to expect out of Kentucky?
0: No, I don't know what to expect from either team, but that's an interesting game that I'd be very hard-pressed to wager on.
1: You've had so many teams that have had letdowns after giant wins of late. That win for Kentucky over Lane Kiffin's, that's huge.
0: It's huge for Oklahoma, too.
1: That could be a letdown this week against the Sooners.
0: How about Oklahoma as a huge underdog beating
1: Texas
0: last week?
1: Two teams that are ready for a letdown. Watch for a 3-0 final score.
0: Florida State trying to pull a shocker in Miami this weekend. Notre Dame is number 2 in the country. They're going to BYU this weekend. I mean, they don't have a lot of great tests, but that's one. I don't have any confidence that BYU can win the game, but I think they can make it more interesting than the experts think in what will be an ugly, low-scoring affair if they have their way. Houston's a team we don't really talk about, but they're at number 20 hosting Oklahoma State this weekend at number 18. So, and then Colorado's misery continues this week as they host Utah, I'm assuming. Utah is now the favorite to win the Big 12.
1: Didn't you think that might have been the case when we watched them?
0: I literally said a month ago, if you're not on Utah now, they were the third pick in the league at that point. You're crazy. Get on them. Is this what I need to eat today?
1: The Michigan State-Northwestern game is interesting, too, because Michigan State's coach is Pat Fitzgerald, the former Northwestern coach, who played there and was fired for the hazing scandal that I guess he had no knowledge over because they fired him for cause and ended up with a multi-million dollar lawsuit win over the school that he's now coaching against this next weekend.
0: That's the
1: Northwestern will probably crush him, though.
0: That's the only interesting thing about that game.
1: Exactly.
0: Yeah. Okay, if you want to join us today, 501-661-1037. You need to put that on 3 and eat.
1: Oh, I do want to eat.
0: Yeah,
1: I want to eat a lot.
0: 501-661-1037 is also the D3 Auto Sales text line if you want to come on and be a part of that action. And our live fan feedback is brought to you by Rainbow Restoration. We got a whole lot more from SEC Basketball Media Days. Ryan Silverfield show last night. We'll touch on some of that coming up. And Will Hornberg from the State Fair will join us after the break. We'll visit with him about things to be excited about for the new season, including whatever the hell Phil was talking about a little bit ago, salty nut funnels.
1: I mean, just saying it.
0: Yeah, exactly.
1: Makes me excited.
0: Will, I need you after the break. Don't go anywhere. We'll be back. It's 10:26, and I don't want you to go anywhere either. We'll talk to Mr. Hornberg on the other side of the break. So stick around, by golly, and we're going to have a whole lot of fun, all right? All right. This segment brought to you in part by our friends at UAMS, and they've got a brand-new location down in Saline County. By the way, I finally made my way to Bucky's yesterday. I'm sorry. It's just one of those things that's overhyped, but it's absolutely so good.
1: Did you eat?
0: I was like, well, luckily, if I choke, there is a great UMS facility right up the street to help me out. So, but I ate a double X giant chop brisket sandwich. I mean, I'm sorry. It was just so great. I was starving.
2: Did you use their bathroom?
1: I took it 3 bites.
0: What?
2: Did you use their bathroom?
0: Where do you think I ate the sandwich?
1: No kidding.
2: It's that clean. That's the whole point.
0: Buddy, I was in a hurry. I had to knock out two things at once. It was fantastic. Anyway, back to business.
2: Circle of life. In, then out. That's just science.
0: I actually ate it in my car, and I was very, very careful because I did not want to take it back to Chris Crane Hyundai with barbecue stains. But that thing is a massive monster. 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
5: In the Major League Baseball playoffs, the Brewers took a 3-0 lead over the Dodgers, beating them 6-2. Milwaukee used back-to-back home runs in the seventh inning to take a lead and never looked back. No team has ever came back from down 3-0 in the National League playoffs. Game 4 will be tonight at 7 on FS1. Game 4 of the ALCS will be at noon with the Guardians hosting the Rays. In college football tonight, there will be 3 games. UAB hosts East Carolina at 6:30 on ESPN. Old Dominion takes on Georgia Southern at 6:30 on ESPN2. Then Texas State will host Colorado State at 7 on CBS Sports Network. And the NFL Week 6 gets started with the Broncos hosting the Seahawks at 7:15 on Prime Video. Both teams come into the matchup at 3-2. 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
1: That wasn't so mean.
0: I was waiting for the shot, Moose, and that was pretty soft. I appreciate you taking it easy on us today.
2: I was thinking something about a foot long, but it just would have gotten out of hand too quick. So
0: no. Listen, we just talked about eating sandwiches in bathrooms. I think we've covered all that kind of nonsense.
1: Go with a quarter foot long for the next time, okay?
2: Deal.
0: We are glad to be here, and I hope you are too. We are going to talk about some baseball too. I mean, the Dodgers have dug themselves a three-game hole, but
1: yes,
0: leave it to the top.
1: How much fun is everybody having if you're paying attention to that?
0: Good. Leave it to the top payroll to figure out a way to come back from a 3-0 deficit, but we'll see. I mean, we've got some highlights from that game coming up a little bit later on. Will Hornberg is joining us from the Arkansas State Fair. It is great to be here with you, my friend. How are you?
9: I'm doing well. Thank you for having us.
0: This is the calm before the no storm, because the weather's just going to be great. Oh, down goes the popcorn.
1: Ooh.
0: It is a little breezy, though, I will say that.
9: Yes, that breeze is bringing in the cool weather, so we're going to have nice fair weather.
0: What's new? What's back? Yeah, the cool snap's about to hit, isn't it?
9: Yeah, tonight.
0: I love it.
9: It's going to turn cold overnight.
1: I love it. Plants inside.
0: What's new? What's old? What's blue? I don't know. Whatever they say.
9: We've got all kinds of stuff this year that's new. We've got a couple of new attractions we haven't seen here. The Paul Bunyan Lumberjack Show is a new one. That's going to be going three times a day. It's free to sit and watch it. We're also going to have Hoop U. It's three girls that do hula hoop tricks and twirling, and they'll have fire. They're coming out of Canada. They'll be here three times a day.
0: I don't want to do the high-pitched sound, but we need to back it up. What's this Paul Bunyan thing about? What happens?
9: So you've seen him on TV doing the cross-cut sawing and the log rolling where they're standing on a log in water. They're going to be doing all that
1: really
9: stuff.
1: Really entertaining to watch.
9: Yeah, the hot saw, the chopping.
0: Are you letting people participate in any of this?
9: If they want to help clean up, we'll let them sweep up the sawdust probably.
0: I think it'd be fun to have Phil and Moose, because they like to go out and do activities together, to see them on a log roll together and see who would win.
1: There's not a waiver long enough that has ever been written to allow me to try
0: water.
1: Something like that.
0: It's water you're going to fall into, you big baby. What are you, a cat? You're afraid of water?
1: It's not that. It's the go along with the cutting down the trees and everything. Those are very sharp axes.
0: I don't want you to do any of that. I just said get on a log
1: just
0: and try
1: the
0: to
1: log?
0: Stay standing on it.
1: Okay, because I thought you'd try to enter me into this contest.
0: No, I told you this week you should not ever have a chainsaw in your hand. I sure as hell don't want you having some big, long, two-handled saw getting out there and trying to get after
1: it. Just add it to the list, Ben. I'm not supposed to do a lot of things. Play golf. Work a chainsaw, or don't give me anything sharp, okay? No sharp objects.
0: Now, Moose, I could see doing it. He's like, he's of the three of us, he's almost like a real man. I mean, the closest thing.
2: Kind of.
1: Well, I mean, he's Canadian, so he's obviously a part lumberjack.
0: Yeah. Let's talk about him when he can't hear us. Anyway. Sorry, Will. I digress. All right, so that's new. What else? I'm sorry, carry on.
9: Yeah, we've got some new foods coming in. We have a new food vendor called the Mac and Cheese. They do a lot of different types of mac and cheese. You got teriyaki chicken, you got the Nashville hot, honey chicken. They've got all kinds of good stuff.
0: I wish they were called the mac and cheese and all they do was pizza.
9: Yeah, and then we also have a new vendor behind them that's called the Lord's Kitchen. That's pretty neat.
0: We talked to Dalton from there earlier today.
9: Yeah.
1: He's threatening to feed us.
9: And he'll feed you a lot.
0: He's got some mac and cheese. He's got a mac and cheese burger, he said.
9: Mac and cheese, loaves and fishes. Got a little bit of all of it there.
0: There you
9: sure.
0: go. Yeah, I like that.
9: Yeah,
0: that's what you did there.
9: It's good stuff. And we also have the Big Papa Tot. You know, this isn't your grandfather's tater tot. We're taking the hash browns, and we're mixing in some mac and cheese and some cream cheese and some pulled pork, and then they're going to roll that in a hot Cheeto dust and fry it up for
1: you. How big of a tot is that?
9: That's probably going to be about the size of your fist there. It's going to fit down in your hand. It's a pretty big ball.
1: A tater fist.
9: Tater fist, basically.
1: It's a,
9: yeah.
1: it's a weapon.
9: Big. Yeah, it's good. We've got that. And then on the sweets side, you've got some funnel cakes. There's a bacon French fry funnel cake. We're going to have the salty nut funnel cake. It's Reese's peanut butter pretzels sprinkled over the top with some chocolate sauce on there. That'll be really good. Get you going on some of that stuff. But
0: peach cobbler and a cone with bourbon caramel sauce.
9: Yeah, that's some good stuff.
0: Do you have to be 21 to get that?
9: Well, the bourbon has been cooked off.
0: I'm okay,
9: sure.
0: Thank goodness.
9: The flavor's there, but the alcohol's gone.
0: Gotcha.
1: To me, that looks like the kind of stuff that gets stuck in your beard.
9: It can.
1: I mean, in a very good way.
0: What's a super fit bowl?
1: Will?
9: The Super Fit Bowls, our buddies at Paese's Hari there, they do the gyros and all that, but they're also doing a healthy option. That's I eat there 3-4 times during the fair because I got to try to balance it out. You know? But yeah, it's like a salad with putting some rice in there and then some of the meat on there. So it's basically Mediterranean salad with gyros meat or chicken, seasoned chicken over that.
0: Okay. Today is the last day to buy advanced tickets. What does that save me?
9: That's going to save you quite a bit, depending on how big your family is. So adults are $10, and children 6 to 12, and seniors are both $6 right now. If you wait until tomorrow, that goes up to 15 and 10. The ride bands are where you really get a big savings. It's $37 if you wait till you get here, but if you buy them today, you can get them for $30. So if you're buying 3 or 4 ride bands, that's going to save you a good chunk of change, maybe enough for a tank of gas.
0: Do you guys sell bands for the whole week?
9: Yes, you can buy an unlimited ride band any day you're out.
0: What does an unlimited ride band cost?
9: $37.
0: But that's for one day.
9: For one day.
0: No, I'm talking about for the whole week.
9: For the whole week? No, they don't do the whole week.
0: Gotcha.
9: Well, that would be something if we come up with a super pass.
0: So if I'm going to come out here 3 or 4 times, and I am, I should buy a whole bunch of ride bands today, you're saying?
9: Yes.
0: Okay.
9: Yes.
0: All right, cool. I normally ride about 3 things. You see this one to my left here, Phil?
1: Yep.
0: That is Star Dancer.
1: Yeah, I see that one. All the way down.
0: That is the greatest ride that exists at the Arkansas State Fair. I ride it every year, but not until I drink at least 2 beers. It has an arm that goes down, and it's got a thing at the bottom with seats in a circle. And the seats spin around, and then the arm goes all the way around in a 360.
1: I've tried to convince my 2 kids to go on that with me, and they won't do it.
0: Well, guess what? I will.
1: You want to be my kid for a night, Justin?
0: Yeah, especially if you buy me an armband.
1: Cool.
0: All right.
1: Oh, wait. Hold on a minute. Who works for who here?
0: Listen, buddy. It's your turn to buy. It's all good.
1: Oh, I guess I owe you.
0: Okay, so what about entertainment, Will, outside of the fact that just coming to the fair is entertaining in its own right?
9: Yeah, so entertainment this year, we have changed our focus a little bit and gone to more of our local Arkansas talent. We've moved our concerts back outside to the main stage out in the Highland Fun Zone. So we're going to kick off Friday night with Arthur Young, is an R&B guy. And then on Saturday night, we've got Roosevelt Harris and Haywood King doing the Ultimate Soul Experience. And then we're going to have on Sunday Los Terribles del Norte. It's going to be here
0: Phil,
9: Sunday afternoon.
0: Translate.
1: I think that means the Northern Terribles.
9: Yes.
0: But they're really good, oddly enough.
9: Yeah, so I think that they've been around for quite a few years. It sounds like they're going to draw in a pretty good crowd. Then next weekend we have Makai Mustafa, who was on American Idol this year from Pine Bluff. She'll be on Friday night. And then on Saturday we've got Abby Pierce opening up for Heath Sanders, local country folks from Arkansas. And then Sunday we're going to close it out with we've got a Hispanic band. The name is escaping me right now. I think it's
0: I was just about to sing your praises for doing all this off the top of your head,
9: man.
0: By the way.
9: I'm sorry. I've forgotten that one. But DJ Jonathan will be opening for them. But they play they're a local Hispanic band. So they're really looking forward to jumping up on stage with us.
0: This is on Saturday?
9: That is going to be the last Sunday.
0: The last Sunday. Impacto Elegante with DJ Jonathan.
9: Impacto Elegante. That's it. I was getting the Impacto, but I couldn't figure out Elegant.
0: Translate.
1: Elegant Impact.
0: Very good, Phil.
1: Wow.
0: By the way,
1: it only took 2 years of Spanish, too.
0: If you see Haywood King around town today, tell him you're looking forward to seeing him, and also tell him happy birthday.
9: Oh, yeah.
0: Or Facebook
9: his
0: friends.
9: Birthday. Okay.
0: His birthday, yeah. So if
9: awesome.
0: You see him, yeah, we're big on the celebrity birthdays over here. And he's a celebrity this week, at least, for sure. So
9: yeah, we'll throw him a birthday party Saturday night. Come
0: I
9: on
0: love
9: out
0: it.
9: And join us.
0: Sounds like a great time. Hot honey chicken bacon mac and cheese. That must be tried today. So are all the vendors serving this food up today? Are we going to be able to try most or all of this stuff today?
9: Not all of them. There's going to be a handful of vendors that are open, and they're usually featuring one item at each spot.
0: Okay.
9: They've got that vendor list I should have given to you there with the media put out for what we have today.
0: Oh, it says right here. I didn't get to it.
9: Yeah.
0: Also,
9: so that's the stuff you're going to be trying today.
0: Okay, thank you. Also, you want to thank a sponsor that's helping today?
9: Yes, the Arkansas Scholarship Lottery is our sponsor for the Media Day Luncheon. We're very happy to partner with them. They do a great job for us every year. They're awesome.
0: I should also mention
9: that people to work with.
0: They're giving away $500 million, the Scholarship Lottery is. All you have to do is put some combination of numbers together in the right combination, and then they're going to give you a giant check.
1: What's that called?
0: It's called a lottery. And then, you know, if you win, you can buy all the mac and cheese you want for the rest of your life. Hell, you could probably buy mac. You could probably buy Kraft.
1: Might be able to buy the state fair.
0: Yeah. Right.
9: Yeah.
0: I don't know if you can get the whole state fair for $500 million. I don't know. Will would be willing to negotiate, though.
9: That's something we could talk about.
0: Okay. Well, I know I need to ask you about a couple. Oh, I was going to ask you about the basics. Like, just daily admission and then times and all that kind of thing, and you're still doing the free lunch deal?
9: Still do our free lunch at the fair. So on weekdays from 11 a.m. to 1 p.m., Energy is presenting lunch at the fair. It's free gate admission, free parking. You can come in, and once you're in, you can stay as long as you want. You can stay till close. But our regular hours are 11 a.m. till 9 p.m. on our gates. The carnival's going to run for a couple hours after gates close on busy nights. Some nights they'll close earlier, so you got to get in before 9. That's a big thing. But if you go on our website, ArkansasStateFair.com, there's a list of all our daily promotions. Each day there's different discounts and different ride band days, things like that, that you can check out. 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That's a new sponsor this
0: Wednesday
9: year.
0: Wednesday night is Ladies Night.
9: Yeah, so Wednesday night, all these guys out here looking for ladies, come on out here after 6 p.m. Ladies 21 and up, get in free. So guys, come on out, and ladies, we just love to have you out here. We'll have DJ Deja Blue doing line dancing out here at the main stage on that night. So you want to check that
1: now
9: out.
1: Where you're going to be next Wednesday.
0: I'm going to be in Conway doing the Nathan Brown Show, unfortunately.
1: That's what I was going to say.
0: I would be here. But I will find plenty of other nights to come out here and ride the rides and eat the eats and drink the drinks and go visit all the barns, too.
9: Yeah, definitely.
0: When all the animals get here?
9: There are some animals here now. They've been doing lamb shows already this week. They're down in the swine barn. But, yeah, they come in and out all week long. They switch them up. But, yeah, you can find animals if you come out here now and walk through the barns. And if you walk around Media Row, you might find a few animals here, too.
0: By the way, Buzz Ride Day is Friday, October 23rd, in case you're interested. Also, school day at the fair is Friday, October 23rd. $3 gate admission for ages 3 to 12. And then again, Entergy's lunch at the fair, 11 to 1. You can get in for free during that period of time, too, and then stay all day if in fact you're into that kind of thing. And I am. So, well, Will, thanks for having us today, man. I'm excited about eating. We're going to eat in like what, 15 minutes?
9: I think it's probably going to be a little bit closer to noon, but yeah, they'll start bringing some food over here to you. They're going to do a little program first to kick it off, and then we'll get the food to you. You actually might start eating some of the food before the other folks get it.
0: I think that's a fine idea. I really do.
9: We'll make sure we get that done.
0: Okay. Moose, over or under 2 times to the fair for you, typically?
2: Usually 1, but per week.
0: Okay.
2: Yeah.
0: All right. Do you normally make it out here with the kids?
1: Yeah. Oh, yeah.
0: But you just don't ride the big ride?
1: If I could convince them to do it, I would ride the big ride. I don't have anybody else to go with me.
0: The big tower drop ride again?
9: The drop? Yes, that is going to be out there.
0: That's the other one I ride.
9: We also have the two new ones this year, the Super Miami and the Downdraft.
0: What is Super Miami and Downdraft?
9: Super Miami is like a big car. You're going to fit a lot more people on it, and it's going to go up and down in a big circle.
0: Okay.
9: But it's kind of like the, what is the one I'm thinking of, the Sea Dragon that goes back and forth. But
0: yes,
9: this thing's going to keep going all the way up and around.
0: Okay.
9: It won't flip you over, but you're going to be way up in the air, and you're going to have a bunch of people. It's cool music.
0: Okay.
9: It gets you that free fall and also gets you that climb.
0: Like Jan Hammer, like Miami Vice kind of music, or what are we thinking about?
9: That could be, yeah. There might be some good little 80s synthesizers going on.
0: Okay.
9: Sound really good.
0: And what's the other one?
9: The other one is the Downdraft. That's going to be similar to what you were talking about with the Star Dancer, except it doesn't spin up and turn over, but it takes you in circles, and it moves you up and down and swings out.
0: Okay. I'll be looking forward to seeing that then.
2: I like the up-downs. I don't like the spins. I can't do the spins. I'll do up-down all day and fast, whatever. But, man, if it spins me around, I'm going to get off and yak. I hate that crap.
9: Uh-oh. That's not good after two beers, Ake. You don't do that.
0: I don't get sick off of rides.
9: That's good.
0: Don't worry about me. I'm good. I'll be fine. Well, listen, we're going to take a break. We'll come back and talk more about the State Fair. We also are going to get to more of what happened at Media Days. We haven't heard anything from Coach Music yet. We got more from Coach Calipari. And if you want to weigh in on anything, come on with it. 501-661-1037, D3 Auto Sales text line, same number. And, of course, we also have our live fan feedback, which is brought to you by Rainbow Restoration. 1045, let's hit it. All right. We'll catch up with Will a little bit later, too. We can compare notes on what we liked and didn't like and loved and didn't love as much.
1: And what food maybe you shouldn't eat before you go on the Downdraft or something like that, right?
0: Maybe
1: give yourself 30 minutes.
0: I just don't get sick off rides. Now, I get scared to death, but I don't get sick. My stomach doesn't get involved in that. Only my gutless self. You know what I mean?
1: I've never gotten sick on a ride, too. I'm not afraid of it. I'm afraid of somebody else getting sick next to me.
0: I've never been yakked on either. At least not on a ride. But that's a whole other story for a whole different show, and it wouldn't be very good on the air. But let me tell you about the story off the air.
1: Yes.
0: It's a good one.
1: I'm all ears.
0: Are you? You're going to have a hard time eating today, then.
1: I might close one of those ears.
0: Also, for those of you who are listening around the state and having issues hearing us, we've had something going on with our signal. We're working on it. This is our official engineer message. I have looked at the transmitter. It is running at full power. It could be atmospheric with temperature changes.
1: Is that number five?
0: Yeah, the atmosphere has got us again. You know what? You can fight City Hall, but you can't fight the atmosphere. You just can't. I mean, you can, but it's a losing battle. You know, the atmosphere's been here a lot longer than us, and it'll be here a lot longer afterwards.
1: That's a good point.
0: Unless you believe the people who are worried about the ozone melting. But I'm not. So, anyway. Okie dokie. Let's take a time out, shall we? And I want to talk to you about our friends at LeVar Law. 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
0: All right, it is 10:50. Last night in the world of baseball. Big surprise. How about Milwaukee?
4: There he goes again. A high drive to deep right field. Jake Bowers this time punches it with a home run. The Marathon Man at it again, and this time ends it with the biggest swing of his big league career. Now Mitchell sculls the ball, and the Brewers have gone back-to-back bombs. All season the grit, all season the fight back. And now in the championship series, the home run power as well. Milwaukee leads game 3-4-2. Another payoff. And Milwaukee is one win from the pennant. 6-2, the same Brewers style right here, coming from behind with a shutdown bullpen. But a sprinkle of the power as well as they hit three home runs and lead the NLCS 3-0.
0: 6-2 the final, and one win away from their first World Series since 1982. They have a chance to close the Dodgers out tonight on FS1 at 7 o'clock in Dodger Stadium, which would be so sweet, I'm sure, for all of us rooting against the overpriced Dodgers roster. And again, it's hard for me to support the Brewers, but I can't help but tip my cap. Rays and Guardians in a series that's 1-1 today at noon, and they think they moved that game because of some potential bad weather or some expected bad weather in Cleveland. Is that fair?
1: They did. Hey, look, when it comes to the playoffs, you still need your stars to be stars. You know, if Otani's hurt, Freddie Freeman's got to do his thing, or Mookie Betts has to do his thing, and the Brewers have just controlled every bat in that Dodgers lineup in a way that I wouldn't have expected to see, even with Otani hurt. He's just a different hitter. You can see a different approach. Bat speed's just a little bit slower. He's not the same guy. They look like they're toast. And it's something to watch a team just kind of hang around a little bit against a good pitcher like Snell and then break through. That's just a really good Brewers team. I like them.
0: They were a good value before the season, or before the playoffs started, I thought, for what they did all year. You know, if you were going to wager on a futures bet, if you're into that kind of thing. But, you know, obviously it's maybe cost prohibitive now. But
1: right. And they've got an old school guy there as the skipper. You know, this isn't some flash in the pan. You know, they've got a veteran leader in Yelich. You know, they got a lot of great young players. I mean, Churio hit the first ball out of the park yesterday on the first pitch. That's a fun team. They did it the right way. They're fun. They're easy to root for, unless you're a Cubs fan.
0: Yeah, listen, again, I think anybody but the Dodgers, you know, anybody but the Dodgers.
1: I think that's how everybody's looking at it.
0: And I like the Dodgers. There are likable guys in the Dodgers, but again, I think it's the principle of the thing. It's not the fact that I hate the Dodgers. Otani's likable. They got a lot of guys that are likable.
1: Freeman, Pat, all of them are. You're right.
0: But I can't get with that. Anyway, and again, they're doing what's legal better than anybody else. It's not their fault. I mean, they're manipulating the system maybe, but if it ain't against the rules, you got to tip your cap for innovation.
1: Maybe the way they put the team together is legal, but I'm not really sure if the way that Mr. Walter built his business was legal.
0: Well, that's neither here nor there.
1: That's how he bought the team.
0: Cooper Bowser, new Razorback from Furman, 6'11", 230, one of the participants of Media Days. And we heard from Cal. He said, I must have been on crack when I made this non-con schedule. I'm guessing that's not what Cooper Bowser said, but here was his take on Arkansas's schedule outside the SEC.
5: We're excited for the challenges ahead. I mean, we don't want to look too far into the future, but we know we do have a lot of great non-con games. We get to go to Arizona, we get to go to Detroit and play these story programs. So we're excited, especially the young team. We'll get to learn a lot about ourselves soon.
0: I'm sorry, is Cooper Bowser 50 years old?
2: I know.
0: He sounds like an old, established man. Well, we really want to test ourselves. And
1: peered over his reading glasses.
0: I love playing storied programs. Pass my pipe, Mumsy. Okay.
1: You know, though, that he is unique amongst everybody else on that team when you think about it.
0: In what way?
1: Because he's coming from Furman, and he's a fourth-year player. Wilkinson, at least, is a third-year player from Georgia. He's the only other transfer. All the other players on this team are either Billy Richmond, third-year guy, everybody loves him, or some stupid, talented freshman that's ready to go to the NBA in everybody's mind. Cooper Bowser is the only one that's coming from a small program as a transfer.
0: But they went to the tournament last year, right?
1: I don't remember what
0: the Paladins did. I think they did.
1: I don't remember, but I know that he is the grizzled veteran of the group. So maybe he does peer over his reading glasses.
0: Well, you know, Cal says these guys are talented, but they don't know what they're getting into. And here is the former Paladin on the talent of his team now.
5: The talent is immense. I mean, it's just amazing to watch practice every day, and you see some guys get the better of other guys some days, and then some days, you know, it's the opposite way around. But the talent is just crazy. And the main thing for us is just going to be able to balance it out as a team. And we're excited for that challenge. And the good thing is, like, the good thing is we know we have the talent. Like that's not a question. We're not looking for talent. Like, we had it. We just need to make sure we utilize it the right way.
0: That would be nice. Again, 501-661-1037. More from SEC Basketball Media Days coming up in a bit. And we do want to thank our great sponsors for the coverage this week. And West did a really good job, too. 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This is from Billy on our D3 Auto Sales text line. Justin and Phil, your chemistry continues to improve. I love when Justin ever so gently nudges Phil back out of the rabbit hole or tangent he went down back to the actual topic, such as saying, "And that's the only thing interesting about that game," or "Can we talk about basketball again? Keep it up."
1: Never realized how long my ears were.
0: Sometimes I don't gently do it at all. Like, Phil, you're getting completely off base and you're pissing me off. That's typically how I say it, gently.
6: Meow.
0: And you like it.
1: I can deal with it every once in a while, yes.
0: Yeah, it's fine. And when you don't like it, he comes to my office and says, "Quit being a jerk. Here's a Snickers, knucklehead."
6: Quit yelling at me.
0: Listen, we've known each other a long time. You knew what you were getting into here.
1: I absolutely did, because I've done this show many times before. I was a full-time co-host.
0: Yeah, I was nice to you before we worked together. I told you how important in-state recruiting was. This is from the 501. For the Ladybacks, when you asked me about two players' names, Peyton Caudill at Fayetteville, East of McCullough, who's like real good at Farmington, both nationally ranked recruits, yes?
1: I think Kelsey's got a little momentum going for recruiting.
0: Could she get those two?
1: Yes. I think they're going after them both really hard. I've met Easton. I you know, this next season we'll have a lot to do with that, how the team looks and maybe how the offense looks specifically. But I think Kelsey's built a team that's going to be able to implement her style a little bit better.
0: Let's see here. As far as, here's one other one from the 501. This game has the potential to be a great get-right game for one of these teams, but the tough question is, which team will it be? It doesn't matter what we do. This is a terrible team, this person says. Well, make up your mind. Is it a get-right game, or is it already over?
1: Or is it a get-right game for a week? Just get-right for a week.
0: Yeah, I mean, it just, again, I don't think there's that much to gain from winning, but there's a lot to lose from losing.
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28: 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Griffin announced the suit against the app's parent company, OpenAI. It claims ChatGPT can put consumers, including minors, at risk by failing to protect them from potential harm. It also accuses the company of negligence, defective design, and failure to warn users about potential risk. Griffin is seeking civil penalties along with injunction from further advanced AI testing in the state until adequate safeguards are in place. And just a reminder, your property taxes are due today. Property owners can pay their taxes online, in person, at the county courthouse, or by mail. 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
9: Some cloudiness this morning, maybe a little bit of drizzle and fog, but it'll become mostly sunny and hot today. This afternoon, Little Rock will top out at 94 degrees. Tonight, kind of calm. Clouds in the evening hours and some overnight with a slight chance of a shower. But our cold front's coming through. Tonight, a low of 60. Tomorrow, just a high of 68. For the Buzz Radio Network, I'm meteorologist Pat Walker.
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0: and very athletic. And he's still learning a lot, but he's a great player, great kid, and a great front court player. Also, Mapair Maker, comes to us. He's really from Australia, but was in Arizona. Great kid, another great athlete, very lengthy, can guard multiple positions, and is a great defender. And Ilya Frolov, a great shooter, probably one of the best shooters on the team, if I do say so myself. I think he is one of the best shooters on the team. Great kid from Russia, so it's kind of funny hearing him like learn new stuff about America. And you know, he passed his driver's license, his driver's test recently, so that was pretty funny, but it's good for him. But yeah, he's a good kid and very talented player. They're all very talented players and bring a different aspect to our team.
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2: Is Cooper Bowser, and I am blown away. This guy is great. That is a full breakdown of all the big guys for the University of Arkansas for basketball. We heard a couple other clips from him in the last hour. He is awesome. I hope he has a fantastic season. We need to try to get him on the show this year. Sponsors, are you out there? Now, I've made a few cursory reach out to see if there's anybody interested. But basketball's a little bit tricky, but it'd be great to get him on or one of the guys on this year. But anyway, he's good, man. That's impressive.
3: Well, like I said, I mean, I think he's the oldest player on the team.
2: Yep. Sounds like he's 52.
3: Probably played the most basketball games, college basketball games, of anybody on the team. Because Billy Richmond would be the only other one who would compare.
2: Yeah.
3: And sounds like he knows what he's talking about. Maybe he's got a little, well, if the whole playing basketball didn't work out, he might analyze it well.
2: Yeah. No, he's impressive, man. I can't wait to watch him in a Razorback uniform.
3: Best news is that the wrist injury is healing up and, you know, he'll be ready to start the season.
2: Yes, we are at the Arkansas State Fair. We're going to talk about the food after we get to try some, so it won't be probably until the final hour, but they are getting set up here to officially welcome everybody. It's a media event, and tomorrow it opens for reals, and you can come and take part in the fun and the food and all the things. But we're here to talk about Razorbacks right now. Don't let me interrupt.
3: That's right. Let's do it. Red, white.
2: We're in the middle of it. Let's go.
3: Oh, so it's playing. It's playing right there. That's right. You were doing the talking of it first. Usually it was the other way around. Let's hear from three different Razorback coaches from three separate press conferences, or in the case of Ryan Silverfield, a radio show held yesterday at the Catfish Hole in Fayetteville, heard on 106.7 Buzz 2. The way the betting line has not shifted at all between the Razorbacks and Vanderbilt. Vandy is still a 5.5-point favorite with a point total at 50.5. Hogs have not played at Vanderbilt since 2011. And here's Coach Silverfield and his team's prep for the Commodores.
4: Our heavy practice days are Tuesday, Wednesday. Obviously, tomorrow we'll do our walkthrough and then another practice on Friday before we head out. But making sure those guys are dialed in and they're going to get reps. And, you know, everybody says, well, why wouldn't just the starters get reps? Because a guy may lose a shoestring in the middle of a football game. And so those guys got to be locked in. And sometimes it's hard. You know, it's like sitting there saying, hey, you may go in the next 2 minutes. You may not go in for another 2 years. And so just being ready, and it's kind of that backup quarterback mentality. Whenever your number's called, you got to go in there and perform at a high level. And so part of it's the preparation. And sometimes it's even harder because you may not get as many reps as the starter. You may not get as many looks. You may not get the attention necessarily when you're doing the game planning of what that needs to look like. So I always give those guys credit. They can come in and fill in at a high level.
3: Judging by the schedule here, you're looking at neither of these teams has won a game in the month of October. Hogs coming in on a two-game losing streak. Their last win was September 26th against Tulsa. And Vandy has lost three in a row. They haven't won a game since being gifted a win against NC State on September the 19th. And the first availability report for this game was released yesterday by the coaches. Hogs have added Antonio Jordan and Josiah Clemens to the injury report. Antonio Jordan, of course, one of the Arkansas receivers who has not factored in as much as I think some folks has expected. He's played in all five games. There's three receptions for 25 yards, listed as questionable. Also, Gavin Gerritsen, who got a few snaps at tight end last week against Tennessee, is listed as questionable. Josiah Clemens, backup guard, is doubtful for the game. And in terms of Vanderbilt, their backup quarterback, Blaze Berluwitz, has been listed out. He's got a collarbone injury. Clark Lee mentioned that he's not expected to play for another month at least. And so that means Whit Muschamp would be the backup quarterback for Vanderbilt.

0: Well, you'll notice that last name, his father is Will Muschamp. There will be an update to the availability report later on tonight at 7 o'clock. Let's hear from SEC Basketball Media Days from both Arkansas coaches that spoke yesterday. First from John Calipari on something that you very well know about and you expect to see from the third edition of a Cal-coached Razorback basketball team. Tons of athleticism.
1: Well, first of all, we have 3 7-footers and 3 6'11" players. So we have size and length. But you also have Abilia, JJ. Jeremiah is a terrific athlete, by the way. And he's been really good. So, if I'm trying to play 9 or 10 guys, and I'm looking around this room, most of you probably don't really know basketball, what would you think I should do if I'm trying to play 9 or 10? Probably press, would you say? And then play really fast so they can only play 3 or 4 minutes at a time? And that means you still have to be disciplined. You still, if we block shots, we are really fast. Last year we were really fast. I hate to tell you, this team may be faster. But the other team's going to say, if you let them get out and run, they're going to score at will. You got to. So we're going to have to figure out, how about this, how to play in the half court. That's what I changed up yesterday. I just wasn't comfortable with what we were trying to do. It didn't fit the players, that stuff. But, yes, we're athletic, which means we should defend. We should be able to guard. But the best part of it is they'll compete. Yes.
0: So many pregnant pauses in that statement. I wasn't sure when to start talking.
2: Yeah.
0: Also hear from women's basketball coach Kelsey Music, starting her second year at Arkansas after a very rough introduction to the SEC, where the Razorbacks finished 12-20. They were 1-15 in the SEC, winning their last regular season game before being knocked out in the first round of the SEC tournament. Here's Coach Music on lessons she learned in her first year.
3: It's probably a lot of them, to be brutally honest. But at the same time, you know, there's a lot of unknown when you enter a league, especially a league such as the SEC, which is one of the greatest leagues in the nation. And so when you join something like that, that's a powerhouse that has multiple teams that make the Final Four, multiple teams that win national championships, it is a learning curve. So there are a lot of learning. But I think in this second year, a little bit more settled, knowing what to expect. Knowing the expectations that we must have for our team, the growth that we need to take, that needs to take place, especially in such a rebuild, for each year to grow and get better. So there were definitely a lot of moments, but we're excited about year two and where we're going.
0: Well, that's Coach Music. Of course, we have basketball season starting in a little less than 3 weeks, and Media Days have also started here at the Arkansas State Fair. That is a familiar voice I hear up on stage, Justin.
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2: Yes, that is the Mighty Rib. Are we done with our...
0: We are done with the red white.
2: Absolutely. All right, well, it's time to talk to Quinn Groby, and it's pretty loud here where we are, so we will shut our mics off when Quinn is speaking, but let's get to him right now.
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2: All right, let's do it. Hi, Quinn. How are we?
8: So, Arkansas State Fair, I love it. And so, I'm going to need a full breakdown of the funnel cakes. I need to know about the funnel cakes. So, Philip, I'm expecting you to give me a breakdown when we get to Nashville on the funnel cakes.
0: I'll try to transport one of these two tomorrow, but I also know, Quinn, that you'll be eating very well in Nashville this weekend, too. We got a night game as well. Probably another huge breakfast Saturday morning.
2: Are you a hot chicken guy?
8: I love it. Okay. Absolutely. Yeah, I love it.
2: I will say that, you know, again, it's a touristy place, and there's multiple ones around Nashville, but Hattie B's hard to beat. I'm sure you may have a spot you like better, but it's really good.
0: Prince's.
2: Okay.
0: Prince's in Nashville is my spot.
2: Quinn, when funnel cakes aren't enough, they have the salty nut funnel cake this year here. They're always trying to improve on greatness. Just when you thought it couldn't get any better. So, anyway, it's a little loud here. We've been talking about this game this week, and the way I described it to the voice of the Vanderbilt Commodores was, I don't know how much there is to gain from this game, but you certainly don't want to lose this game. And I'm sure both programs probably feel that way because this is a gettable game. And everybody's looking to try to get some traction here. And you know, Phil's pointed out, I don't know how many times, that they should be on a little longer losing streak, if not for one of the greatest, most boneheaded plays in the history of college football by NC State. So, is that how you feel going in? I mean, again, every win your first year is big for coach, but I guess what are you feeling like as far as, you know, where Arkansas is and what this would mean if they were able to pull it off? Did we lose Quinn?
9: Quinn, you still there, brother?
2: Did you lose us?
9: Lost him on video.
2: Okay. And Quinn has been kidnapped. He's been quinnapped. That's a shame.
10: He's obviously thinking about breakfast.
2: I gave him such a really long question. He probably is like, I'm out.
9: I'll shoot him a text, see if he can call.
2: Yeah, let's get him on the phone.
10: That's the thing, is he's giving a great answer right now. He doesn't realize it's not going over the air.
2: Yeah.
10: He's talking into a phone and nobody's listening. That's a rough place to be when you realize that's what's happening.
2: It is annoying. It's like, where'd you lose me? Starting over. Do it again. All right. They're doing a... I don't want to hear people reviewing food. I want to review food. You know what I mean?
10: Exactly.
9: Are they reviewing it live, like on stage?
2: Yes, they're sitting up there eating food, and we're getting to hear about it without... I'm like, I'll try it for myself. I don't need you to tell me what you think of it. I would like to go try it. Thank you.
9: It's the world's worst podcast.
2: That's not good.
10: Yeah, although that's why I have not watched... You guys keep telling me to watch Hot Ones. I haven't watched the Hot Ones yet.
2: Yeah,
10: that's hot. That's too hot, though. I guess you're really just watching to watch people sweat.
2: Well, but it's also entertainment. You know, people in the entertainment industry who give some insights into their lives. And he does a pretty good job of coming up with good questions and some deeper cuts that you may not know about the individuals who are doing it. So it's kind of fun.
10: I'm trying not to eat spicy foods to show that I can do it.
2: Right. I'm with you. I got nothing to prove.
10: I don't know if they've got anything like that here at the fair.
2: Yeah, I'm sure there's some stuff here that is too hot to roll with. But
10: the Nashville hot chicken, so you go to Hattie B's, right?
2: Yeah.
10: There's that shut the cluck up, not even going to think about trying.
2: No, I don't need that. Just old regular hot's fine for me.
10: I don't need waivers to sign before I eat.
2: Well, I don't want to go mild, but I will occasionally. The mild hot, whatever that entails, because I've got a significant other who doesn't like hot food. And so she's always going to go the most benign version. And so I want to be able to share. She likes, I like both. I mean, I'll go the white meat or the dark, but she, you know, we usually get one of the other, one of each, and then just kind of share. But
10: sounds like Quinn might be back.
2: Yes. Sorry, Quinn, we lost you there.
9: He's back.
11: Yeah. Yeah, so, sorry about that.
2: Well, that's okay. I asked a big, long-winded question. I think he just gave up on me. It was fine. Anyway, I don't know, just general thoughts. Let's just go that way. General feeling going into the game, and what does a win over Vanderbilt mean in the big scheme of things? To me, it feels a little bit like Tulsa, where it's like, if you lose, it's not the end of the world, but, man, there's a lot to gain by winning because you didn't lose the game, and it's a gettable game, and there aren't a ton of those that look like they're on the schedule this year.
11: Yeah, both these teams are coming in 0-3 in the SEC, and that's concerning. And if you're Arkansas, you're thinking, we cannot lose a football game to Vanderbilt going into the bye. I mean, we do not need to be 0-4 going into the bye, because that's just going to, you know, just put you in a really, really bad spot. So both these teams are thinking, this is a chance for us to get a win. And, you know, nobody's punching above their weight class. And so both teams will just have to play fundamentally sound. But I think this is an opportunity where Vanderbilt coming off a beat down to Ole Miss, and I'm surprised about that, by the way. I mean, in regards to Clark Lee, he's such a great football coach, and for his teams to get beat like that, I was really shocked about that. But them losing to Ole Miss like that, and then us, you know, playing Tennessee very, very close with an opportunity to win a football game versus a nationally ranked opponent, you know, I just think that this is a great opportunity for Arkansas to go to Nashville, get a win, and then get into the bye week, and then see how we move down the stretch.
2: There's been a lot of talk about the running back rotation, and I guess not only that there are three guys getting carries, but also maybe the distribution, and also the fact that, you know, maybe guys aren't getting a chance to get into a rhythm. That's been discussed by the fans, and I'm sure it's been asked of Coach Silverfield too. And I think a lot of people want to see more from Braylon Russell. That's the bottom line. They want to see more carries for him, whether that's right or wrong or indifferent. I know he was asked about it What do you think about that? You've been around running backs for a long time. You've played with them. I mean, you've covered them. There is certainly something to be said for a guy getting, you know, multiple carries and kind of get warmed up and in a rhythm. I mean, what do you think about that? And is there a perfect answer to what they can do with what they've got?
11: Now, I don't know if there's a perfect answer, but I do agree with the fact that, you know, if you're carrying the football four, five, six, seven times, then you're probably not going to get the feel like you want. And very rarely do you see any of our running backs have double-digit carries. And so I think we've got to get to the point of feeling very comfortable with that. Now, you can also look at that from the perspective of saying, you know, we're not running the football well, and the game script is kind of dictating what we're doing. But I love the way Arkansas came out in the third quarter and just absolutely moved Tennessee off the football and ran the football effectively. I love that. And you could see the offense really gain a lot of confidence. I mean, you're down 7-0. You come right out, run the football straight down their throat. KJ makes a couple of great throws. And then you come back again and score another touchdown running the football and throwing the football. Two great possessions right there. To me, that shows when you're playing against a team like a Tennessee who is really, really good defensively, very good at the defensive front perspective, for you to be able to move them off the football, that says you can do that against anybody. And so, again, I've said it. We've had plays that have been really, really good. We just hadn't always been able to sustain drives. Those two drives coming out of the third quarter were really critical, and you were able to fight back. And so you exercised a bunch of demons, in my opinion, by coming back and really taking the lead and really having an opportunity to win the football game. Now, you lose the football game, but at the end of the day, you gave yourself a chance to win offensively.
10: And this one is red. Does Courtney start at center? I'm not asking you as, you know, what have you seen in practice? Is he going to start? But that third quarter, Quinn, I mean, there was no coincidence that he gets at center, and that's their best offensive quarter of the entire season. I'd be surprised if he's not there again.
11: Yeah, it'd be interesting to see what they do with that. I mean, obviously, if Caden Kittler is 100% healthy, he's going to be a better center in regards to just the time and the snaps that he's played. And Tennessee has a great defense front. That number two for Tennessee, I promise you, he can make a lot of people look bad. But I agree with you. I think sometimes when you get somebody in there that's kind of hungry and kind of healthy, and that gives you an opportunity. And we ran the football north and south. I love the fact we ran the football between the B gap, the A gap, and the B gap, and just ran down their throat. Anytime we got into troubles when we tried to go east and west, and Tennessee was able to kind of produce penetration plays that got us in the backfield. But I was excited about that. So I think that gives you confidence to know that if Caden Kittler can't go, then you got a guy that can come in and play for you. But we'll see what Coach decides to do with that.
2: All right, as long as we're just talking about things that are being debated this week, I got to ask about Puntgate, I'm calling it, and your thoughts on that. Again, when it happened, listen, Quinn, I guess I'm in the minority. I felt like it was a defensible position. Because, again, you're just under 2 minutes. You have all three timeouts. And if you didn't, I'm having a different conversation. If it was, you know, he had one timeout left or something like that. And I know that they had not stopped him on the previous couple drives, but, you know, you did have success when you look at the overall picture of the game. And anyway, I just feel like you're basically giving him 3 points if you don't punt it away there. But the listeners, and we did a poll on it earlier in the week, I mean, pretty much the fan base overwhelmingly felt like they should have gone for it on 4th and 10, you know, in their own territory. Yeah.
11: Well, I mean, look, I understand why both sides of the coin. And actually, I was on the broadcast, and I was like, well, you got two plays to get this first down. Coach decided to go with the analytics aspect of it. His defense was playing well. He wanted to punt the football. The problem is it's always an issue if it doesn't work. Whatever it is, I mean, if he'd gone for it, I mean, it would have been a great call and all that. Had he punted, played defense, and was able to get a fumble and turnover down there on their side of the field, it would have worked out. It just didn't work out. And so everybody's going to always have their thought process on that. He did what he thought was best. And, but when you're in that situation, you definitely want to, you know, because Coach Shumfield is an aggressive guy. And so for him to punt the football right there, he must have really felt like he had an opportunity to get the football back. The thing about it is, you know, Arkansas is, when you look at their time of possession and drive, scoring drives, it's usually a lot more than a minute. And so you got to understand that, too, that you're going to put yourself in a tough situation, even if you get the football back and trying to score. So, I get it. And unless you're right, it's not going to be right.
2: Well, and then there was a drive before that, too, where, you know, Arkansas decided to punt it away when they were a little closer to midfield in the third down draw play. People were kind of bent out of shape about, too. They didn't like that. So, to me, that would have been a little more defensible to me going for it on fourth down there. What would you think of that drive, and did you feel like they might go for it there?
11: Well, I think, again, when your defense is playing as well as it is, field position is, and the hidden yardage in the field position game is something that you've got to factor in, and that's, to me, that's kind of what he's doing right there. Maybe if I can pin you back, then I get an opportunity to get the football back in a better spot. And so I get it. Again, I go back to the fact if it's not executed appropriately and you don't get the outcome that you're looking for, it's going to be the wrong decision. And that's just kind of how it is. He's got to make those decisions on the fly, and that's what he gets paid to do. And it just didn't go our way. So, you know, a lot of people would say, look, you've got to take the bull by the horns. You've got an opportunity to try to be a little bit more aggressive with that. So I get that aspect of it. But I see his defense playing extremely well, and their quarterback was struggling. Their quarterback, in my opinion, was struggling. Even though he threw over 240-something yards, it still felt like that offense was not as comfortable in doing what they needed to do. So I get that when you've got a struggling quarterback that hadn't been able to run the football.
10: This team needs a goose of some sort, Quinn, you know, and if it's not going to come from the offense consistently, you know, somebody somewhere else on another unit's got to find a way to score. You know, it felt like Quincy might have broken free, but it's also the special teams. And I don't know if this is talked about. I know Silverfield even threatened Rush's job because of all the short punts last week, and it's not just last week, but special teams has hurt this team right now. You want to play field position here and there, and, you know, there was one punt that Rush backed him up to the five. Obviously, Tennessee responded by going all the way down the field. But, you know, I mean, your special teams, it feel kind of, where's the big return? You did get a big kick from Shipley last week, so I'll give him that. But that's another aspect. It feels like there should be a little more there from the special teams units as well.
11: Well, when you're struggling like we are, you've got to win, and you got to find a way to win in all three phases. All three phases cannot be neglected at any point in time, and you've got to find a way to get points. And so, yeah, naturally, if you had a guy like Joe Adams sitting back there returning those kicks, I mean, that turns into another offensive play. And I think we felt like Sutton Smith was going to be that guy for us as well, but we have not been able to see that. It was good to see the defense get those turnovers, and so. For you to be able to get turnovers, Quincy almost get to the box on the strip sack right there. To win the turnover battle and still lose a game like that is very, very, I don't say troubling, but it's something that you just don't like to see. I just think it's got to come back to the offense. The offense has just got to be more productive when it comes down to scoring points. And they've moved the football between the 20s. They just had a difficult time scoring in the red zone. And so, I think it just comes down to the offense in regards to making sure that they can be a little bit more explosive in regards to chunk plays. It's hard to go long haul in the SEC when you talk about trying to go 12 plays, 75 yards against a really, really good defense. And everybody in the SEC has a good defense. You got to find a way to score points on chunk plays, which is really going to give you an easier opportunity. So while I do believe that you've got to get production from all three phases when we're struggling, I just think the offense has got to go ahead and accept that responsibility and say, we've got to find a way to get points when we got this football.
2: Quinn, have a wonderful trip to Nashville. Don't eat too much hot chicken.
11: All right.
2: I appreciate you so much. what's your go-to? Do you have a place you like to go to outside of that, outside of the obvious one? What's your joint there?
11: Dane Prime. Great steak. It's a great steak there.
2: What is it again?
11: Dane Prime. And it is
2: Kane
11: a
2: Prime,
11: great
2: okay.
11: spot. Yep, that's and now it's going to cost you now. You want to go with somebody else when they're paying. You want to make sure you do that.
2: It's going to cost yours.
11: It's going to
2: cost
11: deal.
2: Todd.
11: Oh, yeah.
2: Yeah,
11: that's exactly right.
2: man, that place has got a ton of great steak options for sure. So,
10: yeah, any big city should.
2: Jimmy Kelly's is my go-to joint over by Vanderbilt. I love that spot.
11: Okay. All right.
2: It's a good one. Yeah. Well, have a great time, man, and bring back a win, and we'll talk to you next week.
10: See you at the Assembly Food Hall tomorrow, Quinn.
2: Oh, that's another great spot. I do love that joint, too.
11: All right, fellas.
2: All right, Quinn. Thanks, man. I appreciate it.
10: Well, that's where dinner is tomorrow night.
2: Is it which one? Which spot?
10: Assembly Food Hall. Yeah, I don't know which one. How many are there?
2: Oh, there's a million spots in there. But there's a really cool bar upstairs that's a restaurant, too. Their food's really good. I bet that's where you guys are eating. And they've got a patio outside that overlooks Ryman Auditorium.
10: Oh, this is going to be fun.
2: Oh, it's an awesome spot. And during the when it's cool out, and it will be, they've got fire pits out there, too, so you can, like, bring a drink out there and hang out. It's Assembly Food Hall is phenomenal. Phenomenal.
10: They do it upright.
2: Oh, it's great. Nashville's great. All right, 11:32. Let's take a break. And when we come back, we're going to do our I Did Not See That Coming segment. We've got a What the Hell segment a little bit later on. And we're about to dig in on some of this fair food. It smells so amazing out here. Fair opens tomorrow. I'm seeing all these people eating food, and I got none. And I'm pretty frustrated right now. So we're about to move. We're about to get a move on. I think Moose should do a whole segment by himself. What do you think?
10: Feel the hunger gremlin building.
2: Snickers? Snickers? Is there a Snickers anywhere?
10: They might fry one down the
2: guarantee
10: down the street here.
2: On our list today, there's deep-fried brownies. That would be fine. Bacon funnel cake fries.
10: Have you ever had the Dubai chocolate before? You had that?
2: No. Is that special?
10: That's really good.
2: Okay. Let's see here. Big Papa Tot balls we're doing. Hot honey chicken bacon mac and cheese. Steak and cheese wrap. Chicken tender wrap. This grilled chicken egg roll and a hash egg roll. I don't know what that is. I assume there's no...
10: Kool-Aid pickles?
2: Not my jam.
10: I don't know about that.
9: That's normal. High school kids do that all the time.
2: What's that, the hash or the Kool-Aid pickles?
10: No. Who done drink all the Kool-Aid pickles?
2: All right, 11:33. We are back momentarily. Stick around in the zone, and we will rejoin you. If you want to weigh in, not a bad time, 501-661-1037. Come on and get you some. We'd love to chat with you. And I also want to mention, as we head into the break, that FanDuel is here for your wagering pleasure. All sorts of ways to get in on that. And all you got to do is go to FanDuel.com, obviously working closely with our buddies over at Oaklawn Sports. Zach and I had a good time doing the podcast yesterday. Some interesting lines this week. Very interesting lines this week. And I want you to check out those with our friends at FanDuel as soon as you can. And, again, college football, you got the Major League Baseball playoffs happening right now. 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
14: In the Major League Baseball playoffs last night, the Brewers took a 3-0 lead in the National League Championship Series with a win over the Dodgers. Milwaukee scored early with a Jackson Churio home run on the first pitch of the game, and it remained 1-0 till Los Angeles got two runs in the sixth inning. Going into the seventh, Dodgers pitcher Blake Snell had retired 14 batters in a row, and he hadn't allowed a home run in his last 10 starts. But then the Brewers' bats took over. They hit back-to-back home runs in the seventh to go up 4-2, and they added a run each in the eighth and ninth to put the game away 6-2. The defending champions look to stay alive with Game 4 tonight at 7 on FS1. Game 3 in the ALCS is also today with first pitch at noon in Cleveland with the Rays and Guardians tied at a game apiece. Also on TV tonight, Thursday Night Football has the 3-2 Denver Broncos hosting the 3-2 Seattle Seahawks at 7:15 on Prime Video. I'm Moose for the Buzz Radio Network.
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0: 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It's Johnston's Home Center. If you can't find it there, you probably don't need it.
1: This is the, let's see.
2: Time for I Did Not See That Coming.

0: All right. Here we go. Only have a couple today. I know you got some, Phil. I don't want to step on your toes. So I did not see the Washington Commanders and NC State setting the new low for stupidity in football. Again, NC State snatching defeat from the jaws of victory against Vanderbilt earlier this year. You're welcome, Commodores. And, of course, Washington this last weekend with their inability to stop the clock and get a field goal attempt up in overtime. Absolutely ridiculous. So I appreciate that. You know what? We've been talking a lot about salary caps.
1: Mm-hmm.
0: And Christian was talking about there needs to be a salary basement with MLB, too, so teams can't tank. And I agree that, and this is the basement of stupidity here, I think. This is as low as it gets.
1: Let me give you one here, and it's the Dodgers. I did not see the Dodgers stinking as much as they have against the Brewers coming. Now, I'm kind of, to be honest, I thought the Brewers would win this series, but I didn't think that they might sweep it and that they would have a bullpen that can just shut down this Dodgers lineup as quickly and easily as they apparently have. And I also didn't see baseball being in a position where you are. No, let me put it in different ways, though. All right, it's not I didn't see this coming. Do you think the owners saw it coming? Because the owners are the ones that are about to have a lockout. They're going to shut the players out. And it's the owners that are trying to claim money equals winning in this sport, where if you eliminate the Dodgers, the top payroll still left is number 18 in Milwaukee. And we can point to the amount of world championships that, you know, might have been won over the last 15 years. The Brewers are a franchise that have not just done this as a flash in the pan. They built something. So is Cleveland. Chicago White Sox are in the process of building something, too. It's more than just money. I don't think the owners saw this thing coming down the pike because they're trying to claim that the amount you pay your players will essentially lead to the amount of wins that you get. And they're trying to shut the sport down in order to suppress the salaries. The players are pointing in another direction, and I think they've got data points here that are in their favor.
0: You think the Dodgers are tanking to make an argument? It's like, see, money doesn't mean everything, so let us make as much as we want.
1: Well, I mean, they've done such a great job of putting a team together and keeping great pitchers away from other teams that are just hurt. Money is a weapon in sports. It's not just a way to make your team better. It's a way to make other teams weaker. And they've been great at it.
0: What else you got?
1: That's what I got. Those are the two that I've got today.
0: Moose, how about you?
2: Just echoing a little on the Dodger stuff, but more specific to the game, they had won 27 straight playoff games when they led in the seventh inning, and they had a lead last night in the seventh before they lost. Blake Snell had retired 14 straight batters before the seventh, and then he gave back-to-back home runs, and he hadn't given up a home run in a start in his last 10 starts. So I just didn't see coming that in L.A. the Brewers would be able to put it on him like that. That was really surprising. And then I know it's not surprising that LIV Golf filed for bankruptcy and they were going with the 2.0 LIV here, but I did not see it coming that John Rahm went ahead and got his lawyer to point out that he would not be a part of LIV going forward, so he's going to try to get back on the PGA Tour now.
1: Here's one I didn't see coming.
0: By the way, everybody can get back on the tour. They just got to jump through 94 hoops to do it, and it's going to cost them a lot of money, too.
1: Well, a long time to take.
0: Is he trying to sue to say he doesn't want to give him a bunch of money to do it?
2: I think he's allowing LIV to not pay him everything to get out of that part of it. Because they filed, he was one of their biggest, I guess it's called a creditor, since they filed for bankruptcy. And I think one of the reports said he was owed as much as $100 million. But he's trying he's releasing all that so he can get out.
0: Yeah, I don't know if the PGA Tour is going to soften their blow with him or not over that, but we'll see.
2: Right.
1: Here's another one I didn't see coming. You played this yesterday, the soundbite from SEC Basketball Media Days of Voice of Reason Nate Oates.
0: Yeah, that's right.
1: About the no transfer within the conference rule, and the SEC has tabled that.
0: No transfer, just you have to sit a year rule. Yeah.
1: But I didn't expect to be sitting there listening to Nate Oates talk, nodding in agreement with everything he said, because I'm used to, like, listening to him thinking, when are you going to stop lying through your teeth?
0: Yeah. Sure, he brought the gun. Sure. But he didn't shoot anybody.
1: But here's the other aspect. So, I mean, everybody's got their opinions on Nate Oates.
0: Yeah.
1: He's a terrific basketball coach. He puts together good teams. He's built a great program at a place that doesn't care about basketball. Literally, they've been told we're building you a new arena for the last 25 years. to replace Coleman Coliseum. And that does stand for something. Doesn't mean you have to like him, but he's a good coach.
0: Okay, well, 11:45. Timed out perfectly. Means we got to go to break. And their last hour today, I think they will be done with their work on the stage, which, by the way, we're not going to be positioned this close to this stage next year, I can promise you that. But we will have our audio back at a level that will make you happy, I think, in the next hour. So bear with us for the next 15 minutes or so. We're going to go grab some food, and we'll come back and chat about it in a bit. And we encourage you to stick around, because we got a lot more to share with you. We've still got a What the Hell segment. It's going to be a lot of fun. Entertainment, birthdays. And again, if you want to talk Razorback football, come on. We got more from Ryan Silverfield, too, that we can certainly share with you as we carry on through today. I got a bunch of D3 Auto Sales texts as well, and we will get back to it coming up.
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0: Okie dokie. We are back. I want to mention our friends at UAMS Orthopedics as we welcome you back to the Arkansas State Fair. Again, thank you to Arkansas Scholarship Lottery for sponsoring the luncheon. We just tried some Philly cheesesteak wraps, and Phil, being from the state of Pennsylvania, I'm assuming you got a little more insight than a lot of people do on whether or not that was up to snuff.
1: It's good. It probably needs a little more cheese, but I think it's good.
0: Yeah.
1: Look, I think you got to... Is Philly cheesesteak one of those things that's really difficult to screw up?
0: I think so, but people who are from Philadelphia are very particular about the way it's presented.
1: Do you like it with Cheese Whiz on it, or do you want provolone or
0: something like that? I'd rather have white cheese, but I'll eat Cheese Whiz on
1: it. I'll do the Cheese Whiz, too. There's just a tang to it that's different.
0: Do they do Cheese Whiz? Are there options in Philly, too?
1: I've only been to Philly twice. I'm from the other side of the state, and Geno's, I think, is the place where you do the Cheese Whiz. And I think that's all you're supposed to get there. They might look at your cross-eyed if you ask for something else.
0: I just don't know. I don't know. I really don't know. I don't have any understanding because I've never been. So I need to go. I need to eat my way through Philadelphia. I think I've seen
1: big city
0: on shows, though, that they don't have. They have Philly cheesesteaks that are perfectly acceptable without the Cheese Whiz, but I don't know.
1: And there's another sandwich in Philly that I think might be better, but it isn't as well known. It's a pork and broccoli Rob sandwich that is supposed to be incredible.
0: I don't even know this Rob guy.
1: He's a broccoli guy.
0: R-A-B-E.
1: He's got weird-looking ears.
0: Anyway, back to UAMS for a moment. When pain or injury slows you down, UAMS Health Orthopedics and Sports Medicine here to help. From sports injuries to problems affecting the hip, knee, shoulder, elbow, spine, hand, foot, ankle, and more, their team provides comprehensive care to help you move better and bring you back to doing what you love. If you have ear issues, which we do, from listening to people yell from the stage earlier today, not the spot. At least not this particular part, because that's not orthopedic. But they are the best when it comes to orthopedics. They have the state's most fellowship-trained orthopedic surgeons. We're big fans. They just had their big gala last weekend, too. I'd like to have gone to that. I think it was last week or the week before. Anyway, listen, they're celebrating a lot of things. They got a lot of things to be excited about. They are very successful, and they're really good at what they do. Our friends at UAMS Health have got a new location in Bryant, but they've also got that relatively new location that's a dedicated space for therapy over on Rodney Parham as part of their big medical center there. So, obviously, a lot of reasons to love UAMS. And Ortho now, of course, inside the Orthopedic and Spine Hospital for when you need to go and get walk-in care. 8 to 8 Monday through Friday, 8 until noon on Saturday. And if you want to holler at them, it's 501-686-TOSH. That's 501-686-8674. All right. Wow. Moose, your texts are very distracting, I must admit. But I love you, and you're really great. Okay, here we go. Some D3 Auto Sales texts. I heard them comment on it earlier, barley in and out, fixing it, please. What does that mean?
2: Talking about the
0: signal. Y'all service has changed. Oh, okay, yes, they are working on it. I wish Joe and JW would have had that exchange in person.
1: That was from yesterday.
0: Yeah, I wish they would have too, although I don't think JW would tone down his comments, even in the face of giant Joe Klein, because he's very confident in his physical nature and also in his thoughts that he sends our way.
1: You just can't hang up in person.
0: He said it was because we were tight on time. He's being respectful.
1: I remember what he said. Yep.
0: Well, we'll go with that. Tonight's Thursday Night Football is free for anyone.
1: No. That's a...
0: Oh, that's an ad?
1: That's spam on
0: block
1: your text
0: em.
1: Line. That's right.
0: Block
2: he
0: em.
2: Will read anything in the text. He will read anything.
0: F you, San Diego. Kittler said this morning on the morning show that he's been playing with a broken toe since week one. Why did it take so long to put in the backup? I think the better question, Phil, is what? Why is he not on the injury report?
1: Well, there is that. I wondered about that, too.
0: But my thing is, if he's not questionable, at least... because he's going to play with it, then that's not something that would be on there. It's like he's going to go. He's just not 100%, which a lot of guys halfway through the season aren't.
1: It's funny to look at some of these injury reports in the SEC. Justin, look at Mizzou. How many players do you think that is?
0: I can't read.
1: That's 40 different players on their injury on their list here?
0: 40?
1: 25 to 30? That's a lot of players right here.
0: I think you're around 20.
1: Five out. They got another 10 questionable and another 7 or 8 that are probable. I don't think I guess maybe every coach looks at what an availability is as different. And to your point, too, a broken toe doesn't necessarily mean that you can't play.
0: No.
1: But they did take Kittler out, and he mentioned the injury, you know, and on Sunday.
0: Yeah, having a broken toe doesn't mean you can't play. It just means you can't play as well as you normally would, is what it means.
1: Well, and I said it on Monday, and I wondered it from the start. I don't understand why they waited till halftime of that game to make that change.
0: I would also say, too, I need my head coach to defend me and go, you know what? Caden's tough as nails, and he's playing with a broken toe. He's gutting it out, and we respect the hell out of him for doing it.
1: I think he did to a point.
0: Because otherwise, you got people, you know, jackwagons around who are like, Caden Kittler's no good. Why didn't you make the change earlier? Well, it's like, obviously, if the toe's affected him, you got to give the guy a little bit of grace. But also, it's on the coaches to get somebody in there who can be effective.
1: I also think him being a captain may be partially a reason. I don't know if you give that player an extra, you know, an extra link of chain on the rope that you got or something.
0: No, if you can't do your job well, then you don't get anything.
1: Well, because I do think, and they're doing this with Sutton Smith as well, they stick with their guys.
0: I know.
1: Maybe a little bit too long.
0: How about a meritocracy where you go with the guys that are actually performing at a high level? That might be an idea. This from the guy who plays way too much PlayStation. You miss 100% of the shots you don't take. We punted. End of story. That's cool. You may not want to punt ever again, but at certain situations, it makes more sense. And again, I'm not saying that it's indefensible to say that they could have gone for it, but I'm telling you right now, if Arkansas goes for it there, I'm killing them on Monday when they don't get it. I'm killing them. I'm sorry. And again, it's a no-win situation. It's damned if you do, damned if you don't. It's the absolute essence of it. And Quinn basically alluded to that too. But I promise you, I would have crushed Silverfield on Monday if they go for a 4th and 10, especially if they run some goofy draw or something there. I would have absolutely beat the hell out of him on Monday.
1: There's so many other things that matter more than that. I just think it has, for everybody, it has more. It's not in the context of that game. It's in the context of, is your coach a gambler or not? I think in their eyes. So you know, a lot of people want to have the ball at the end of the game. I just think that there's too much focus on that play for the context of that game. There were more important aspects, like why is Braylon Russell not touching the ball in the fourth quarter?
0: Why did you make the change on the offensive line early?
1: Why did you not make the change until why did it take until halftime to make that change? Why is it another week where, sure, they throw to Monte Harrison on the first drive and C.J. Brown gets a reception in the first half? Nobody really gets thrown to in the second half except for Marshall, and they don't even want to throw the ball on passing downs now. That's much more interesting and much more important than this 4th and 10.
0: What was Coach's response to the question about Russell? All he's been saying about Russell is he needs to become more of a complete back.
1: And you've heard that from the start.
0: Yes.
1: It's the same answer every single time.
0: And not just from his coaching staff.
1: So then you can infer from that. So then does that mean that Sutton Smith is a complete back?
0: I already said what I said about him.
1: I'm not
0: going to keep bashing the kid.
1: Well, that's what you're going to infer from these things. I don't mean it to bash that, but it's like, all right, well, then if he's not a complete back, well, who is?
0: Justin, I highly recommend you eat at the Hard Eight when you travel to Stephenville, Texas. I've eaten there several times when I used to travel through there. Okay. We're not really going to spend a lot of time in Stephenville, I got to be honest, but I appreciate the heads up. Maybe for lunch.
1: I love how everybody gives food pointers no matter where it is you're traveling.
0: Listen, I'm about that. I appreciate that. Hard 8 Barbecue. Brisket seasoned with our Hard 8 Barbecue signature seasoning and cooked over Texas mesquite. Fine. I'll go. I'm sold. I mean, I ate a barbecue sandwich from a gas station yesterday. So, I mean, obviously, I'm not not too hard to talk into it. Thanks for the heads up on that. Red White Report. Basketball is good. Baseball good. Football terrible. Everything else is debt free. That concludes your Red White Report. That's great. That is outstanding from the 501. That's a good one.
1: It is literally impossible to root for not being in debt. Fans can't root for that.
0: No, but you know what? Again, that's something that might pay off in the next couple of years. But they're not ready for that. They want to know what's going on right this minute. How hard can pass blocking be? This person says in the 870. Just hang in there and block anybody that comes. And if nobody comes, just release into the flat. Yeah, it really is simple. I don't know why we all don't do it for a living. I'm going to go be an offensive tackle in the NFL, guys. Bye.
1: It's simple. Just stand in front of them.
0: But the only way to do that is to put on 100 pounds. So I'm going to go over here and eat right now. Bye. Stick around.
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7: Arkansas attorney Tim Griffin is suing ChatGPT over user safety concern. Griffin announced the suit against the app's parent company, OpenAI. It claims ChatGPT can put consumers, including minors, at risk by failing to protect them from potential harm. It also accuses the company of negligence, defective design, and failure to warn users about potential risk. Griffin is seeking civil penalties along with injunction from further advanced AI testing in the state until adequate safeguards are in place. And just a reminder, your property taxes are due today. Property owners can pay their taxes online, in person, at the county courthouse, or by mail. 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
0: After a little bit of cloudiness, some fog, and maybe a little drizzle, we're going to become mostly sunny to sunny this afternoon and hot. A high of 94 degrees in the rock. Tonight, mostly cloudy. A slight chance of a shower as our cold front comes through. It'll become windy overnight. Very windy tomorrow and only high of 68. For the Buzz Radio Network, I'm meteorologist Pat Walker.
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0: You're in the zone. Arkansas's longest running midday sports talk show. 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With your hosts, Justin Akre and Phil Wilson on the Buzz Radio Network. The Zone is live from the Arkansas State Fair. 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
1: Well, the answer to that question, shotgun, is yes for me, Phil, no for Justin, him. He's just now making his way back from whatever it was that he was eating as we are at the Arkansas State Fair Media Days. We finally had a chance to sample

0: This is like the most simple one possible, and this is just a chicken tender wrap, which is, honestly, I had that yesterday from Corky's, so just there's never anything wrong with a chicken tender wrap.
1: All right, the pizza's good.
0: You like the pickle pizza?
1: I love pesto, too, so, yeah, that's very nice.
0: You're not one of these pizza purists?
1: We need to go to the Entertainment Report and get after it, because we got a bunch of stuff to do still. Love you, Hopi.
2: Bye.
1: David,
0: I hope.
1: Like you lots.
0: Good to meet you, too, David.
1: The man.
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1: This is definitely not the Lord's Work one, because the Lord's Work one has all kinds of other stuff like chives and all kinds of stuff on it. So I got to go back and get that. I already ordered one, but I'll share. You heard the morning show talking about this. Tom Cruise will not be scaling any skyscrapers or hanging off airplane wings for Days of Thunder 2, but he wants to actually compete in a race. He's already asked the NASCAR CEO, and the CEO says, "I was shocked. I'm not sure what's going to happen, but he wants to be as authentic as it can be." Days of Thunder 2, co-starring him and Anne Hathaway, is due out in summer of 28, so don't get in a hurry.
0: I'm ready for it, though.
1: I guess I'll watch it. This is for those of you who are getting ready for the holiday season, and I'm talking about the one that comes up in 16 days. TSA wants to remind you that you cannot bring costume weapons through security. You can wear your costume within reason. Comfortable pajama-like costumes are okay, but elaborate, intense costumes apparently need to be packed away. Don't bring any weapon-like accessories. You won't be able to bring anything that looks like an explosive in a carry-on or check baggage. Prop knives, swords, lightsabers, brooms, pitchforks, and guns also not allowed in carry-ons.
0: You can't take a lightsaber?
1: What are you going to do with a plastic lightsaber? What are we doing?
0: That's not even a weapon.
1: Powder and liquid makeup are allowed. They're cool in both carry-on and check luggage, but you have to follow normal carry-on rules. Obviously, the ounce deal, 3.4. Candy of all sizes is allowed, but it's good practice to remove any large hauls of candy from a carry-on, it says, and place it in a bin separately. And pumpkins, even carved jack-o'-lanterns, are allowed in carry-on bags. But I don't know why the hell you'd be carrying a pumpkin on your carry-on, but whatever.
0: If they want to be real about this, let's ban Ouija boards from boarding the flights. That's when the problems can really start.
1: Only if you are...
0: I punched my microphone.
1: That's only if you are in any way, like... What's the word I'm looking for? Superstitious or stitious. You have something on your nose.
0: You ever done Ouija board?
1: Other side. Hard left. Good. Yeah, I've done a Ouija board. I think they're ridiculous.
0: Kind of creepy.
1: They're stupid. A mechanical singing bird, the center of a viral feud between Kelly Clarkson and a Brooklyn shop, is now listed online for $15 million. Art of Play co-owner Adam Rubin placed the automated bird named Molly on sale following widespread attention after Clarkson's public complaint. The singer visited the store on October 10th, inquiring about the $15,000 tagged bird, and then accused staff of treating her dismissively. Rubin said the bird was never for sale and later told USA Today Kelly Clarkson has put us in danger, saying that some of her fans are, like, threatening this store. The listing in the shop now reads, "Molly, designed and created by Bliss Kolb, or Cobb, the world's most famous singing bird, $15 million. If sold, each employee would receive 15 grand," he says, "with a million going to the artist." Okay, fine. Whatever. She says there was a sale, for sale sign for 15 grand on the bird when she was in the store. A, there's no way it's going to sell for 15 million. B, I think it's kind of cheesy on her part to shame the store publicly because she's got a lot more stroke than they do.
4: Okay.
0: She said they treated her like Julia Roberts' character in Pretty Woman.
1: Yes.
4: Hey, to be fair, this is not some like tiny small business that's going to struggle. It's open, run by millionaires themselves as well. And it did have a price tag. Pablo Torre found the video from the store on this and did a good deep dive on there. It's pretty interesting. I'm Team Kelly on this one. We got to take sides here. I'm Team Kelly.
0: I'm on Kelly's side.
1: I'm not. I don't think there's any benefit to her shaming this store, and I don't care if it's owned by millionaires or not. I mean, it's in New York, right?
4: Yes. Yeah, Brooklyn.
1: Okay, well, I'm guessing most shop owners in New York are millionaires. That's just my thinking. Because the retail space is so expensive. You probably have $1 million to open your doors.
4: If they told her wasn't for sale and she saw a tag on it with a number, that's weird.
1: Yeah, but she played the whole, like, "You don't know who I am. Everybody knows your dumb face, Kelly Clarkson."
4: I don't think she had makeup on. She's wearing a hat. They may not know who she is. And if they do know who she is, why would they say, "You can't afford $15,000? It's not for
1: Everybody
4: sale.
1: Said, "Boy, you look like ugly Kelly Clarkson." I'm sure that's exactly what happened. "You look like Kelly Clarkson if you're so butt ugly. And no, we're not selling you the bird, you cheap ass. Get out of here." Anyway. want to tip my cap to Matthew McConaughey. He once engrossed himself.

0: He says in 2 decades, not, I think I said like 2 years, 2 decades of negative reviews that he and his movies had received in one short span of time. He said he went out to the desert and sat there and just read them. And he said, I read every one, all the negative reviews. I'm sorry, not all the positive reviews, the negative ones. And I sat, and it's all I did. I spent 2 days with him. It was hard. Some of the reviews, what I learned is that from the very first sentence, oh, this person has it out for me. It didn't matter whether they saw the movie or not. They just didn't like me. They were going to write a negative review. Other reviews, I was like, this person's got a point. They're actually a fan of mine. And they didn't get from my performance what I actually was hoping they would have gotten. Where did I fall, or where did I fail in the choice, he says. This person's a good critic. So I think that's really incredibly emotionally mature. And just when you think you couldn't like the guy anymore, he's just such an amazing dude. I love him.
1: Well, you do have to be careful where and who you take your criticism from. And I guess that would go with whatever columnist you're reading as well.
0: I'm a big fan of the I wouldn't take criticism from somebody I wouldn't take advice from, that kind of thing.
1: Yes. I mean, that's exactly the way that I go at it. But I do. There is also a point to at least listening to listeners sometimes.
0: Sure, I agree. But a lot of times they're not right. But sometimes they are.
1: Mm-hmm.
0: And we're trying to serve the public, but I'm also trying to serve myself. And I will also say that, like, if you criticize something I did, for example, doing play-by-play, and then Chuck said the same thing, I'd listen to Chuck because he likes me more and he's kind.
1: He wants to make you feel better.
0: Right.
1: I'm really just trying to tear you down.
0: I don't want to get better at my job. I just want people to tell me I'm awesome.
1: But to your point, like, I'll take advice and criticism from Chuck Barrett if it comes to play-by-play.
0: So will I.
1: There's only a select few people I'll take that from. But when listeners tell me, we need to hear the score more, I do listen to that.
0: 100%. I agree. And I've been called out on that before. Down, distance, time, score. You can't really go overboard too much on that.
1: That's right. Score, inning, count.
0: Yep.
1: And who's on base.
0: Yep. Chuck Gallen's amusing himself over there. I want to tip a cap to a place that doesn't advertise on the buzz, but they've expanded their footprint into Arkansas. Aldi, which is a grocery store, national chain.
1: It's actually fun to go.
0: My grandfather used to do business with them back in the day. He had a warehouse, and they sold products to the grocery stores back in the day.
1: Hmm.
0: So I always had kind of a special place in my heart for Aldi. But
1: Aldi's anyway, fun. I introduced my son to it the other day.
0: They're handing out a 10-person meal for under $39, which in this day and age is amazing. I think it's so cool. A 16-pound turkey, and also many of the sides that you're going to want. Stuffing, sweet potatoes, cranberries, peas, carrots, celery. Those are odd things. Dinner rolls, whipped cream, and the ingredients to make pumpkin pie, including pie mix, heavy whipping cream, whole milk, and pie crust. You can get each individual item in stores, and there's a little turkey logo, apparently, from October 14th to November 25th. Or you can buy the whole bundle for pickup or delivery with one-click option at the Aldi website. I will say this. If you're struggling to make ends meet, if you can start doing this, like, today, you could probably feed your whole family. Now, they're going to be sick of turkey by Thanksgiving, but you could feed a lot of people. Listen, I didn't even know you could get a $39 16-pound turkey.
1: Usually you're sick of turkey 5 days after Thanksgiving, not leading up to it.
0: Oh, I love turkey. Yeah. I could eat turkey every week.
1: In all
0: sure.
1: its forms, huh?
0: Yeah. But there are a lot of ways to make it. Soup and sandwiches and make a turkey wrap.
1: Got a friend who hosts sports radio outside Nashville, Bill King. He's got a great recipe for turkey gumbo. They make, like, gallons of it after Thanksgiving.
0: Okay. This is not good news. American car buyers are borrowing more and paying longer than ever before. According to Edmunds, the average amount financed for a new vehicle hit a record $44,664 in the third quarter, with average monthly payments climbing to an all-time high of $787. Yowza.
1: Huh?
0: Yeah. Record 21% of buyers now pay $1,000 or more monthly. That's one-fifth of American car owners or buyers.
1: That's frightening when you think about it.
0: More than a quarter of finance buyers chose loan terms of at least 84 months, meaning they face nearly $10,000 in finance charges on average. That is wild.
1: I can't imagine over $1,000 a month for a car payment. Now, I appreciate there are some cars out there that are worth this.
0: Yeah.
1: My car payment's about half that, and it still feels high.
0: No, no doubt. Last thing is, we were talking about Team Kelly or Team Rich People Store. Yeah, I guess you make a good point, Moose, because Kelly Clarkson's poor, so I got to root for the poor girl. Good point.
2: I didn't say that.
0: I'm kidding.
2: I didn't say poor little rich girl.
0: I'm just joking. Here's the fight I didn't know I needed. Casey Musgraves against Kristi Noem.
1: Oh, boy.
0: The former Department of Homeland Security secretary traded jabs with Casey Musgraves recently on social media, with Musgraves referencing one of Noem's most notorious moments in her life. So it goes to U.S. Senate candidate James Tallarico, attended Musgrave's show in Dallas on Sunday, prompting him to post on X, thanking the country star. The day after, Noam reposted, saying that she prefers Ella Langley and says she'd rather have Langley than Musgraves, basically, and that she'd rather have Ken Paxton over James Tallarico. And Musgrave said in a response on social media, I don't think you have a dog in this fight, but if you did, you would have shot it. By her own account, she killed a 14-month-old dog named Cricket because she thought the dog was untrainable and dangerous.
1: That's amazing. And there's another level to this. So she tries to say, well, I'd rather have Ella Langley. And she tags Langley on this tweet. Langley untagged herself. She did not want to be associated with this at all.
0: I don't blame her. All right, last thing here, and this is actually something from yesterday. So yesterday was the anniversary of Robert the Bruce of Scotland defeating King Edward II. Moose, you can kill the music, because I want people to really listen in on this.
2: This is history.
0: Yeah, well, it is, and it's actual history.
3: The Red White Report is brought...
0: Now I got your attention. Okay, Robert the Bruce of Scotland defeated King Edward II of England at Byland, forcing Edward to accept Scotland's independence on this day, or yesterday, in 1330 or 1322, okay? So again, Scotland earned its independence by winning a battle under the direction of Robert the Bruce, who was basically vilified in the movie Braveheart for going turncoat, basically, and screwing over William Wallace. Well, apparently, the facts of the matter do not support the film. According to my information, they were both part of the resistance together. Bruce shifted alliances or allegiances and submitted to the king at various points in his youth, but he never betrayed Wallace. The real betrayer, apparently, is Sir John de Menteith, a Scottish knight and the sheriff of Dumbarton, rather than Robert the Bruce.
4: You're the sheriff of Dumbarton.
0: You're the king of Dumbarton. The idea that Robert the Bruce betrayed Wallace comes from the 95 movie, and apparently Robert the Bruce deserves a lot more credit and a lot more love than he actually gets, because he's the one that carried in the long fight and also did not get disemboweled and helped Scotland earn their independence. So I don't like the fact that the guy got vilified in the movie, and it pisses me off.
1: I am shocked. Shocked that a Mel Gibson movie is historically inaccurate.
0: Well, listen, he's got a lot of interesting thoughts and a lot of interesting things, most of which are completely off base. So there's that.
1: Doesn't make the movie any worse, though. It's a great movie.
0: It's a great movie, but I hate... Why trash Robert the Bruce if you don't have to? That's my whole point.
1: Good question. I have no answer for you.
0: That was one of the most heartbreaking moments of any film I've ever seen. I'm like, I cannot believe he just did this. You basically just signed his death warrant. Why would you do that?
1: I need to rewatch that thing.
0: Yeah.
1: It's been 25 to 30 years since I watched it.
0: And my thing is, why don't we vilify the guy who works with Dumbarton? I mean, it's just the perfect guy to make fun of.
1: Remember, like, the Patriot also is not, I think, if you look
0: accurate.
1: Into it, historically accurate either.
0: You must be kidding me.
1: And it's a great movie, too. Yeah.
0: I don't know. Okay, let's go to birthdays. It is also National Red Wine Day, by the way, and it's National Cheese Curd Day. So when you come to the fair tomorrow, you can order some cheese curds, and you're a day late from the national day to eat them, but they're still good. Wine Day, don't wait.
1: Every time I think of a cheese curd, Justin, I think of Jason Peterson. So I remember doing a show with you once, and he came back because he's from Wisconsin, right? And he brought you cheese curds.
0: Cheese curds and beer.
1: He didn't bring the beer.
0: He didn't bring
1: into
0: it in
1: the studio,
0: but he did bring me beer.
1: I ate cheese curds that day.
0: There's a beer from the brewery New Glarus that is phenomenal, and you can only get it. I think you can get it in Minnesota too, but it's only available in a couple of states. But fantastic stuff.
1: Got to be some fried cheese curds around here somewhere.
0: I gotta think. I'm losing my mind here. I can't believe I can't think of this beer's name now. It's gonna drive me nuts. There are cheese curds though. New Glarus Brewery. I've actually been to this one of the outposts for this place. In Madison.
1: It's Red Wine Day or National Wine Day?
0: Red Wine Day.
1: Which red wine would you drink then? What's the one? What's your go-to? Because I'm going Malbec.
0: Definitely not going to be my go-to, but it's on my list. I like Malbec. I would say, Cab's probably my first choice. I like Pinot's. Zinfandel. I don't sleep on a Zinfandel. I like it a lot.
1: The word big always goes next to that.
0: This beer is called Spotted Cow. Excellent. Anyway, all right, let's do the thing, okay? Shall we?
3: 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Come get your grub on.
0: Okay, 501-661-1037. Moose, what are we doing?
4: We're giving away two tickets to the Razorback game against Missouri on Halloween.
0: Okay. We also know that as two tickets to Paradise. Two tickets to Paradise. Razorback football and Paradise have often been compared to one another. Highland Dairy Ice Cream. Absolutely. Thank you, sir.
1: Needed
0: that's
1: more
0: a perfect
1: food.
0: Treat. Well, that's a perfect treat to end the day.
1: Just put it on my fries.
0: 501-661-1037. Who wants to go see the Razorbacks play? Come on now.
1: I do.
0: By the way, we're going to be giving away basketball tickets to go see the first exhibition game next week.
2: That's next week already?
0: Yeah, next goodness Saturday gracious. Or Friday, the 24th, right? Against Gonzaga?
1: I don't remember the exact day.
0: Yeah, I think it's the 24th. 501-661-1037. Come on and get you some if you want to. There we go. Rick has a quick question. I don't have time to get to it right now, Rick. I'm sorry. I'll get to you in just a sec. I got to go pick up my food, dude.
1: What'd you order?
0: These fries with all this stuff on it and pulled pork and such.
1: This is the second kind of fries that you had like that.
0: I know that. All right, Jackson, you're with Moose. And Phil, you got line two, which is Donald.
1: Okay. Hi, Donald.
0: All right. On this day in history, Larry David debuted Curb Your Enthusiasm. Moose, what year?
4: 2001?
0: Nope.
1: Two.
0: Oh. 2000. Moose point. This guy's a chef, and he likes to say BAM a lot.
2: Emeril Lagasse.
0: Howie.
2: He is 73?
0: No.
4: Moose? 69.
0: Close enough.
2: It's Lagasse?
0: Lagasse.
1: Okay. I thought it was Lagasse.
0: Really?
2: I don't know.
0: I mean, clearly.
2: BAM.
0: This guy is a singer. He's got more than one hit, but his best hit is Pony, or his best known hit.
4: Genuine.
0: That's right. I don't know what his real name is, but Moose, how old is Genuine today?
4: Donna Meagle's cousin is 58.
0: No.
1: 54.
0: 56, no point. This woman used to be royalty. The one thing that remains is she used to be married to a scumbag. It is, in fact, Sarah Ferguson, better known as Fergie, the Duchess of York, who she no longer is. By the way, her daughters are 9th and 12th in line for the throne with her granddaughters between them. I guess the granddaughters are the daughters of the oldest daughter. That would make them 10th and 11th in line. How old is Fergie today?
1: Fergie is 71.
0: No.
4: Why don't we have any, like, assassination attempts to move on to the throne anymore? That died too long ago.
0: True. Died. See what you did there.
4: 58.
0: 58. What'd you say?
1: I said 71.
0: She's 67. Wow. Actually, that's Phil's point. Those are both terrible, terrible guesses.
2: It's not that bad. 4 years
0: off. You were 11 years off.
1: I said 71.
0: Oh, 71. I don't know what I was thinking. Okay. Yeah, that's not that bad, I guess. I didn't think she was 67, though. That seems a lot older than I would have thought. Last but not least, it is a birthday, but she's been gone for a minute. But I'm dressing up as A League of Their Own, and she directed the movie. So I
2: Penny Marshall.
0: Yes. That's not what the question is, though. How long ago did she die? That's the question. What year did she die?
1: Me?
0: Yeah.
1: The 2015.
0: What do you say, Moose?
4: 2018.
0: Okay, that's a bingo bango.
1: Was she Laverne or Shirley?
0: She is Laverne.
1: Okay.
0: Shirley was the cute, was the other one.
1: The one who didn't direct movies.
0: Well, whatever. There you go. Okay, well, we tied. That's a bummer. So, I guess everybody has to go to the game. Just kidding. All right, we need a tiebreaker. Let's see. Tiebreaker is going to be this. I got something for you. Hang on a second. I could ask you what the next thing I'm going to eat is going to be, but I won't. So
1: it's a French fry. I know the answer.
0: It's maybe. Will you run over to the guy and get my fries? I'm stuck here, Chuck.
4: Fries.
0: I can't get away.
4: Fries.
1: Lots of cream, lots of sugar.
4: Next.
0: The good Lord's fry spot is what it's called. Something like that. Today is, do you guys know who Vanessa Marcil is?
1: Yeah, I remember her from Melrose Place.
0: Okay, well, she's having a birthday today, so she's our tiebreaker. How old is she, Phil?
1: Oh, wow, so I'm going to guess that Vanessa Marcil is 58.
0: She's 58, you win. All right, good job.
1: Donald, I was a big fan.
0: Enjoy
1: I was
0: your
1: a
0: tickets.
1: Big fan.
0: We're going to break. We're going to talk to Larry Betts when we come back, and if you want to do your thing on the way in, that'd be awesome. And if you can't, then that's okay, too, but it'd be neato if you could. We'll be right back. I'm going to go get some fries that I don't need to eat. And we're going to talk to our friends at Youth Home momentarily. We have a What the Hell segment coming up and What's on Tap. Thanks to our friends at Flyway Brewing, which always pairs nicely with a turkey leg or fries with too much stuff on them or whatever else.
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6: In the Major League Baseball playoffs last night, the Brewers took a 3-0 lead in the National League Championship Series with a win over the Dodgers. Milwaukee scored early with a Jackson Chourio home run on the first pitch of the game, and it remained 1-0 till Los Angeles got two runs in the sixth inning. Going into the seventh, Dodgers pitcher Blake Snell had retired 14 batters in a row, and he hadn't allowed a home run in his last 10 starts. But then the Brewers' bats took over. They hit back-to-back home runs in the seventh to go up 4-2, and they added a run each in the eighth and ninth to put the game away 6-2. The defending champions look to stay alive with Game 4 tonight at 7 on FS1. Game 3 in the ALCS is also today with first pitch at noon in Cleveland, with the Rays and Guardians tied at a game apiece. Also on TV tonight, Thursday Night Football has the 3-2 Denver Broncos hosting the 3-2 Seattle Seahawks at 7:15 on Prime Video. I'm Moose for the Buzz Radio Network.
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0: Well, if you're not a gambler, come to the Arkansas State Fair because you're guaranteed a full belly and a lot of fun. And that's where we are today for the media luncheon. Phil Ellison eating now, so he's not going to talk anymore. but if you want to, if you do want to gamble, then what you do is go to Casino Night to support Youth Home, which is coming up this weekend.
10: Correct, this Saturday.
0: Okay. Well, our friends are here from Youth Home. They made it all the way over here. I hope you guys get a bite to eat before you go. But
10: what a beautiful day to get out of the office. Thank you so much for having us.
0: It's a little warm, and it's going to drop like 20 degrees tomorrow, which I'm very happy about. That'll be very nice. But it is lovely out here today. So
10: yeah, gorgeous.
0: All right, well, let's talk about it. I think we visited about this a while back, but let's just remind everybody if they want to get involved and sort of the details on it and what exactly we're doing if we're going to get in on
10: the
0: casino park.
10: Yeah, absolutely. This is our 14th annual Youth Home Casino Night and Texas Hold'em Tournament. We've been doing this for a long time. We've got some fantastic prizes. Once again, we are at Next Level Events. The event is this Saturday, the 17th. You can purchase tickets online now at youthhome.org, or you can purchase at the door. And again, it's just a great night. Great time, great food. Our friends from Rock and Roll Sushi are sponsoring the VIP area, so if you're a VIP and or pay for the VIP upgrade, you get some amazing sushi. Really, it's just one of our most fun events we do all year long.
12: This is my first time coming to this, so I'm super excited about it.
0: It's your first time having a mic that's not loud enough, too. But
12: so
0: no, that's not your fault. You're good. Go ahead. Sorry.
12: Okay. I am not a poker or casino expert, so I think it's going to be really fun. You don't have to know how to play, so that's also exciting.
0: Well, the people at the table hope you don't know how to play.
12: Oh, yeah, I know. That's fine, but we have lots of prizes that are people are looking forward to. We got poker prizes for the tournament. We've got the celebrity bounties that people can try.
10: Melinda Mayo.
12: Yep.
0: She's coming
10: back.
0: Out again.
10: She's back.
0: Okay.
12: Try and knock them out and get a little prize. I think it's going to be a really good time.
0: I'm sure it will be. It always is. So when you get into the event, are you automatically staked into the poker game, or how does that work?
10: So you have your choice of either doing the casino side. So if Texas Hold'em's not your thing and you'd rather play all the variety of classic casino games, you know, blackjack, you name it, we have all craps, all the games there. You get your chips for that, and you go play in the casino side. And at the end of the night, you cash in all your chips, and based on the number of chips you get, you have raffle tickets that you get for those, and then you can put your raffle tickets in the prizes that you want, and
0: gotcha.
10: Then we draw for that. In the Texas Hold'em tournament, we usually have about 120 players. It's one of the biggest in the state, and you can pay to enter that. You can do a pre-tournament add-on, so you can double your stack. And basically, you just play increasing blinds all the way until we're down to one champion. And they usually, you can do rebuys up until the first break at about 7 o'clock. And then we just play. And, I mean, we usually wrap up around 10:30, 11 o'clock in poker tournament. We prize out the top 16 poker players.
0: Okay.
10: With our number one prize, our grand prize being a $2,000 shopping spree at Lumber One. 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So if you want to come out, and Lumber One is not just lumber. Some people just get the idea that, I don't need plywood. No,
0: we've been out there a bunch. You can buy grills or anything for your house. I mean, there's all sorts of stuff in there.
10: Yeah, it's absolutely, it's basically a shopping spree if you win that. Plus, the other people that play 16 and above win wonderful prizes as well. So we're really grateful to all our supporters who have donated prizes and help us make this event a huge success.
0: Larry, how do we get in if they want to buy in advance, which I assume you prefer?
10: Yeah, youthhome.org is where you can find the information. At youthhome.org/casino is where all the information for registration. On Saturday, registration at the door will start at 3 o'clock. The reception kicks off at 4 o'clock, and that's beer, food, everything you want to kind of get ready for the evening, and then all gameplay starts at 5 o'clock.
0: We're coming up on the holiday season. Tell me about your kids and what happens during this time of the year for them.
12: Well, right now we actually just started working on our Christmas plans to figure out, wrapping presents and little gifts and carnival things for them. We want the kids to still feel like home. They're
0: right.
12: Not at home for the holidays, so we're trying to make it as special for them as it can be.
0: Do you guys have a Halloween gathering?
12: Oh, yeah,
10: we actually are doing a Halloween fair this year. Where all the different departments put together a booth that the kids come through, play whatever silly game we come up with,
0: okay.
10: And then, get candy. So it's just a fun afternoon. It's a lot of our, if you're not a direct care staff, it's a great opportunity to interact with the kids. They're in a good space. They're having fun. They're out looking to score some candy. So, Halloween, all the holidays, regardless of which holidays they are treated big with us. We absolutely pull out all the stops for Thanksgiving.
13: We pull out all the stops. Christmas morning, besides all the gifts, our, you know, our kitchen team puts together feasts. So you name it, year-round, we're taking care of our kids.
0: Four queens and two churros just walked by. How about that? Big time out here at the State Fair. I appreciate y'all coming out, and honestly, really important work, and again, helping, you know, helping grow up great Americans, I guess, one day at a time. And age range is?
13: 12 to 17. At 18, they age out, unfortunately. Okay.
0: Well, it's an important facility. We've been talking about youth home in so many different ways for so long. But
13: you guys have been easy, fantastic supporters for us, and we appreciate it.
0: Well, you guys do great work, and we know how important it is. No baloney there. That's the only thing I think I haven't seen today, by the way, for food out here. Anyway, I appreciate y'all. Hope you have a great event this weekend.
13: All right.
0: Sign up.
13: Eat your fill.
0: Eat your fill.
13: Now, turn the camera that way so people can see you stuffing your
1: means
13: cross.
1: Fill, eat your food.
0: Yeah, I want to be from a distance, as was one song.
1: You mean you want to have your hands away from my mouth there? It's a little dangerous.
0: All right, let's do a quick What the Hell segment, and then we'll take a break, come back. We've got What's on Tap. We're going to try to run up and check with our friends up in Conway, so don't go anywhere. Let's get to it here.
14: What the hell, bro?
15: What the hell's going on here?
16: What the hell's the matter with you?
0: All right, here we go. This is a wild one. 12 players from an Arizona high school have been suspended after protesting in support of their quarterback who got cut from the team for having the audacity to have an audible. He called an audible, and the coach didn't like it. There's more on this story. It goes deeper. This team has not been very good for a long time. They were 0-10 last year, the Jaguars were, from Desert Ridge High School in Mesa, Arizona. And their quarterback apparently was in a game, and they called in a play, and he called an audible, and the coach got really mad and decided to bench him. Well, and actually kicked him off the team. He didn't just take him out of the game. He said, "You're done. You basically defied my direct order."
1: From that moment,
0: he was done.
1: Wow.
0: Yeah. So they didn't have him last week, and then they, I guess, a bunch of the other kids protested, and now they're in hot water. So the coach is a guy named Miles Smith, which wouldn't mean anything to you or me, but he's the son of Lovey Smith.
1: Whoa.
0: He's in his first year with the team. And apparently Lovey has been working as like a volunteer assistant, right? They were involved in a bizarre altercation, according to this report, with parents last week as a result of the chaos. Apparently the suspended players showed up to the game. They got suspended after they supported the quarterback. To support their former teammates, they offered to help boosters set up for the game, but then they were told, no, you're barred from being at the game. Absolutely crazy. So they end up going to the stands. They couldn't be involved anywhere near the field or involved in any official capacity. They go up to the stands and watch their team get blown out. Five of the players are seniors, so they're probably not going to see the field again. It's a really sad deal, but man, where's the logic here, and where's the administration in this whole thing?
1: Where's the level of punishment?
0: Yeah.
1: For calling? I mean, even if you're not supposed to call an audible.
0: Bench him.
1: They must have had some issues just going back a while, because that can't just be the punishment for calling an audible.
0: Florida man's at it again. This one is facing attempted felony murder charges after shooting a guy in the butt outside of an apartment complex. The driver delivered food to a woman at an apartment complex, briefly spoke with her, then returned around 3:25, hoping to get her number in the morning, by the way. As he left, a guy named Kuzlin Sarultuya, 33, arrived in a Corvette, forced the driver to get on the ground at gunpoint, struck him with a weapon, and then fired a shot in his can. The guy later was arrested at his apartment, where police found drugs and over $11,000 in cash. He has been released on bond. You cannot shoot guys in the ass just for hitting on your girlfriend. It's not legal.
1: I don't know why. I mean, how are you supposed to handle that?
0: Technically, you can. That's a good point.
1: Scare him.
0: Speaking of dum-dums, the University of Tennessee Police Department has arrested a 19-year-old New Jersey man for vandalism after the Smokey One statue near Neyland Stadium was damaged the night before the Vols game against Arkansas, which is weird because they didn't even play there. Beckett Edward Nachman, charged with one count of felony vandalism, according to the UTPD, in connection with the damage to Smokey One. Someone had reported that he decapitated the poor dog statue around 9:30 a.m. The report also said two other males were seen in the video, and all three were tracked back to the Phi Kappa Tau fraternity house. Come on, guys. You're giving Greeks a bad name. According to the report, a witness told police they had met the suspects out the night before, and they were from JMU. It's James Madison to you and me. They were able to connect them contact them by phone, and one of the men told them that they were almost back to JMU and could not come back to Knoxville to be interviewed. Anyway, they worked it all out. They tracked it all down, and now this guy's in deep water for cutting off the dog's head in a terrible, terrible act of vandalism.
1: It takes a lot of effort, too, to get that thing off.
0: Yeah.
1: take some time.
0: Gotta really hacksaw the hell out of that thing.
4: Christy Gnome approves this message.
0: Now. She wouldn't go to all the trouble of cutting off a dog statue's head. She'd just shoot the statue. All right. This is one of the weirdest stories ever. And look, my ex-wife and I am so blessed to say, have got a great relationship. I think you're in the same boat, luckily.
1: Yep, absolutely.
0: Probably better than we deserve. But the point is, I'm rooting for her. I want her to be happy in whatever she decides to do with her life. But the thought of being asked to officiate her wedding, which I have officiated weddings before, seems like a bridge too far for me. But apparently it isn't for Spider-Man. He can do anything. He is a superhero. So Tobey Maguire apparently recently officiated his ex-wife's wedding to a billionaire that she is dating. His name is Adebayo Ogunlesi. This was last Saturday. They apparently officially finalized their divorce 10 years after they split and 6 years after they filed. It wasn't final until September.
1: Huh.
0: And then he officiated their wedding this weekend. It is so weird. Anyway, they've got a 19-year-old and a 17-year-old. And I think it's great that they've got a relationship that's that good. And I don't mean to crap on this whole thing. It just seems, I'm like, I cannot imagine that. That's just a little bit of a, that's a little too much for me. Now, I'm glad that they get along well, but come on.
1: If I was asked by my ex-wife to officiate if she gets married again, I would say yes.
0: It'd be different.
1: You really want to curse your marriage by doing that.
0: Like if Julie asked me to officiate her wedding, that'd be a little strange, but to have you do it would be bizarre.
14: Okay. So Tobey Maguire and his ex just officially got their divorce, or just finalized
1: after 6 years, though.
14: Well, when did he and Zendaya, didn't they get married? Have they
0: been
14: married?
0: Spider-Man, bud. You're
4: in Spider-Man.
14: Oh, you said Tobey Maguire.
0: Yeah.
14: I'm sorry.
0: You got stuck in the what's it called?
4: The multiverse.
14: The multiverse.
0: Multiverse.
4: Okay, but think about this from the other guy. The guy marrying, if your fiance is like, hey, I want my ex-husband to do it, that's the weird part for me.
0: Thank you.
14: That's the weird thing.
0: I don't care how famous your ex-husband is, there's not a chance in hell.
4: I'll say this.
0: If Natalie's like, hey, look, when we get married, my ex-husband's going to officiate the wedding. I'm like, no, not a chance.
4: Maybe since he's a billionaire, he's like, I don't care that that's Spider-Man. I'm a billionaire.
0: I'll throw this caveat. If her ex-husband was a billionaire and wanted to pay for the whole wedding, I might reconsider. Anyway, Moose, I know you have some more information. We're going to give you an instant zone FU. We alluded to this story, but didn't really deep dive it. Maybe I shouldn't say it that way.
1: Ooh.
0: We didn't go into it too much. And it's not a funny thing. It's a really weird deal. But a man died after falling off a roller coaster at Six Flags over the weekend. The police department there sent an email. One person died. Several were injured. So apparently, I thought he was the only one. I didn't realize other people got hurt. So I'm guessing this is going to be a gigantic, disgustingly fat lawsuit. Mm-hmm. He got ejected from the car, fell, and hit the ride 3 times. Ouch. Oh, man, what a terrible way to go out. Six Flags temporarily closed 9 roller coasters across 6 amusement parks on Monday after this happened. Oddly enough, the one that he fell off of, they kept open.
1: What?
0: No, I'm kidding.
1: No.
0: Anyway.
1: Thank you.
0: Laughter's the best medicine. Anyway, this guy apparently was in a roller coaster club, and this was kind of one of the things that he was into. So I don't know any more on that, but Moose, you said this guy has apparently cheated death before.
4: Okay, so he is a 2-time cancer survivor. He was hospitalized with COVID, like had a severe case of it, and just 3 weeks ago, him and his daughter were in a car crash, and the car caught on fire, and they escaped. So the Lord's been after this man for a while.
0: That is wild.
4: Isn't that insane? Finally caught him laughing,
0: wild.
4: I guess.
0: Yeah. That poor guy. He's like, finally gotcha, sucker.
4: Yeah. Jeez.
0: I got to know more about this whole deal. We got to keep on this thing because I got to know what happened. And I want to know how the other people were injured but yet didn't fall out. Also, what happened to the other corn dog that you brought back?
1: The red
4: you
1: one?
4: Don't
1: yeah.
4: Know.
1: I think it's over here.
0: Who took
1: right
0: the
1: here.
0: Red pill?
1: It's right here.
0: Okay, well, who bit the green pill?
14: I did.
0: Okay, well, that's yours to do because you bit it.
1: I just wanted to try it.
0: I want you to try it. Well, what's on yours?
1: This is Takis corn dog. And that is Cheeto's corn dog.
0: Is this hot, though?
1: I don't think it's hot.
0: It's flaming hot.
1: But they told me it's not going to hurt you. Like the Takis here, it was more sweet than spicy anyway. I don't think that's going to hurt you.
0: Will you quit dumping Takis on me?
1: I didn't roll these on here.
0: You're flipping Takis all over me.
4: If you're watching on the stream. Well,
0: you're getting Takis on me.
4: If you're watching
0: jerk?
4: On this,
1: matches your shirt?
0: Well, you're going to match my shirt. What?
4: If you're watching on the stream, we're going to finally find out who's the throat goat. They both got their own corn dog, same size. Scientific. Here we
0: He's
4: go.
0: He's already taken a bite off his. 2 bites, in fact.
4: Put him down.
0: I could eat this whole thing at one time.
1: Prove it. I'm chewing mine, Moose.
0: I'm good. I would definitely choke. It's a little spicy. I'm not going to lie.
4: So Phil wins. Still the throat goat. Congrats, Phil.
0: Yep. He's going to miss work tomorrow now, though. I hope you're happy.
1: That's right. No, I didn't put too much mustard on this, though.
0: Okay. Let's see. What else here? That's a weird move. Oh, this is one I wholeheartedly support. This guy got in trouble for it, but I'm with him. This is L.A. You know what? California man's like, hey, screw you, Florida man. I'm coming for you. But I'm with this guy. L.A. man arrested after pepper spraying another jag-off over cell phone use inside a Burbank movie theater. Listen, I told you guys, the last time Natalie and I went to a movie, it was $80 flipping for the tickets and the treats. I need a full experience, uninterrupted, for $80. Matthew Ware, 34, allegedly attacked a moviegoer at AMC 16 at 5:30 p.m. on September 15th. Two additional patrons suffered irritation from the spray and were treated at a local hospital. You know, that happens. It's just the way it goes, you know? You got caught in the crossfire. Witness Joe Rodriguez described the moment. Everything was normal, and all of a sudden behind me, I hear the sound of an aerosol can. And a guy yells out, I just got pepper sprayed. Rodriguez said the incident occurred roughly 40 minutes into the film. Ware was booked into the Burbank jail on suspicion of misdemeanor battery. Listen, if the guy was on his cell phone during the movie, I will go to bat for this guy. I will help fund the GoFundMe. I will try to get lawyers on board to support and defend this man. Listen, we're trying to run a society here, and you know rule one is you put your damn cell phones away. And the thing is, if you're like a cardiac surgeon or something and you got to be available on call, you don't get to go to the movies, buddy. Sorry. You have to wait until it comes out on streaming.
1: Time to start treating these people like the unruly passengers on an aircraft. Just duct tape them into their seat. Make sure you keep a little sliver of the eyes open so they can at least see the film.
0: I'm going to get a T-shirt made that says, P.S. the DBs at the theater. Pepper spray the DBs at the theater.
1: It's too much to explain.
0: Yeah, you're right, but people ask me about my T-shirt.
1: Well, then you'll have some explaining to do.
0: You got some explaining to do. I've also said many times that people drive like idiots. If I was independently wealthy, I would ram my car into them, walk up, write them a check, and tell them, drive better, and then leave.
17: I like that.
0: Yeah, but I'm not independently wealthy. But if I win this next lottery, thank you, Arkansas Scholarship Lottery, better believe it's going to happen. You're the first guy I'm ramming.
1: You can't save all of these things for Festivus. You need these moments to let it all out.
0: Phil, if I don't get some of this off my chest now, I'll explode before Festivus.
1: What is Festivus like then?
0: Oh, my God.
1: Oh, boy.
0: Yeah. All right, we got to hit a break. It's 12:50, and my goodness, I can't wait to eat this flaming hot. You're going to get all these flakes on you now. I'm going to return the favor. Because you know what? Turnabout's fair play, they say.
1: I'm going to go run indoors.
0: What does Ron want? Is he going to talk to us? Ron, what's up?
18: Hey, this is Robert from Eldorado. Hey, listen, you're talking about big fake movies with the wrong thing. What about Moses with Charlton Heston? Charlton, he didn't go straight to Pharaoh. He asked his brother Aaron to go because he had a commitment. But they didn't want Charlton Heston sitting on the sideline. Aaron went in there to ask him to let him go. So, you know, that's kind of like the biggest hoax ever.
0: Okay. That's fair. That's worse probably than Braveheart, Ron. I appreciate that. We should probably do more deep dives on misreported history. I thought he was going to call and be like, no. It was the Blue Sea. The Blue Sea that he parted.
1: I don't remember all those details. My favorite one, of course, is going to be baseball. Shoeless Joe Jackson batting right-handed in Field of Dreams.
0: He was a switch hitter.
1: He was a lefty.
0: He sees a lot of girls. He sees a lot of guys, too. He's just like the water boy. No? I don't know. I really don't know a lot about Shoeless Joe. I'll take your word for it. All right, we got to hit a break. 12:51. Let's try to check in with Brett after the break there, Moose, if we can. Stick around.
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17: So, DJ Williams, football expert, I know you like rankings.
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0: I gotta go rake leaves and mow my lawn, and I don't feel like doing any of that right now.
1: Sounds like a miserable rest of the day.
0: By the way, Moose, Phil was right at the end of the day. He can get a lot of Takis all over me when he's eating a corn dog. But he was also right in that the Flamin' Hot Cheeto corn dog was not that hot, but it's quite delicious.
1: Don't be afraid of the spiciness on those corn dogs.
0: No, it's quite good, I gotta say. It's also quite good up at Chris Crane Hyundai, which is in Conway. 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
0: What's today?
1: This is the 15th of Thursday.
0: Just want to make sure you knew. Major League Baseball continues today. In fact, it's already underway. What's the score? Tampa Bay and Cleveland.
1: I don't know. I'll tell you in a moment.
0: It's on TBS. I've been so busy doing radio, I haven't had time to mess with that.
1: I had a check.
0: Tonight at 7 o'clock, the Milwaukee Brewers have a chance to send the Dodgers home, or keep them home, for the remainder of the playoffs. FS1 is where that will be aired today. There's some women's college volleyball on television starting at 6 o'clock on the Big Ten Network, now that you care. And then there is football. East Carolina, UAB, 6:30 ESPN. 30 minutes later, Georgia Southern and Old Dominion on ESPN2. Old Dominion's mascot?
1: Monarchs.
0: Very good. Colorado State at Texas State, CBS Sports Network, 7 o'clock. Texas State's?
1: The Bobcats.
0: That's good. You know who went to Texas State?
1: A lot of people.
0: Wes Moore. That's right.
14: That's right.
0: Seattle and Denver is the NFL game tonight on Amazon Prime. And, of course, on the Buzz, double checking. Thursday Night Football is on Buzz 2 at 6:30 on 106.7. Got the recruiting intelligence report on the Buzz starting at 7 o'clock.
1: 1-0 Cleveland over Tampa, bottom of the third.
0: All right, Wes Moore, talk to me, Goose. Thank you again for your work this week.
3: 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Richard Davenport, recruiting report to 10. Brandon Austin, the head coach of Bearden, will join us at 2:45. It's Baptist Prep, Bearden, the high school football game of the week right here on the Buzz tomorrow night. And at 3:30, Brian Edwards, VegasInsider.com, with some picks for us.
0: Okay. Sounds great.
1: You want to eat more?
0: No. Mm. Will you rub my belly?
1: Which one?
0: This one right here. I'm so full. Thank you, Arkansas State Fair. Come see the folks out here.
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30: The Razorbacks getting set to head to Vanderbilt tomorrow. They'll play the Commodores on Saturday night. They're trying to build off that third quarter they had against Tennessee. And Ryan Silverfield says that's going to be one of the keys this week.
31: We found ways maybe to run the ball a little bit better and have answers versus the different pressure looks we're seeing. You found different ways to go out there, and defense played really, really well, you know, for 55 minutes. And finding ways to do those things. And you talk about it, and everybody says, well, what happened at halftime? And I told these guys, and they'll tell you, I told the team at halftime, I said, we got them exactly where we want them. And they kind of looked at me crazy like they normally do. But they came out swinging, and I think you got to find those things to build upon and find the positives. Like I've told you guys all along, I'm not letting the negative stuff creep into our program. The guys are staying positive, and we're going to find ways to keep building.
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12: After a little bit of cloudiness, some fog, and maybe a little drizzle, we're going to become mostly sunny to sunny this afternoon and hot. A high of 94 degrees in Little Rock. Tonight, mostly cloudy. A slight chance of a shower as our cold front comes through. It'll become windy overnight. Very windy tomorrow, and only high of 68. For the Buzz Radio Network, I'm meteorologist Pat Walker.
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0: I am back and rejuvenated. What's up, everybody? Wes Moore, Joe Franklin with you, Out of Bounds on a Thursday. Nice little 48-hour escape for me. There was very little talk of football. Very little, if any. It was all basketball. And that was a great thing. I would encourage everyone, take a little 48-hour break and just think about the Razorback basketball team for a while, because they're going to be good. They're going to be really good. And won't be long. Got Gonzaga right around the corner.
1: Yeah, everything's coming up, and it is something to be excited about and kind of see how this team takes shape, especially with some of these exhibition games, and it's against good competition. Well, then when they get into regular season, now you really get to see what they're made of, because they play some good teams really early.
0: Coach said, what, was I on crack when it's scheduled Virginia early in the season? Yeah, next Saturday, Gonzaga. So what, 9 days? Get to watch a little Razorback basketball, and then season will be here before you know it. It was refreshing. It was good to hear from Coach Cal. He had a lot to say. He is very

0: say that this team may not look like the team that they're going to look early in the season, that they will in the end, that you don't want this team to be at their best at the beginning of the season. You want them to learn how to win, have maybe some growing pains that they'll be able to work out of early in season. You don't want that to happen later. So that's always kind of something he falls back on, that he's trying to teach these players along the way. And, you know, he knows that realistically there are going to be some bumps. Now, maybe you have a team that you don't have those bumps and everything just gels. But realistically looking at it, it doesn't happen like that often. So that's one of his lessons that he teaches, especially he's somebody that has experience in dealing with players and turnover on with rosters. So it's kind of like what's going on now that other coaches haven't been dealing with or just been dealing with for the past few years. Coach Cal has done that for a long time. So maybe he had a head start on some of the other programs out there in the way he operates.
1: Age and experience matters in college basketball. And that is the one reason why Arkansas is not picked higher, in whether it's the preseason top 25 poll that will be coming out here soon or in the SEC order of finish. And not that they would be picked over Florida. Florida seems almost like a no-brainer with everything they have coming back. But I think you could see Arkansas in the top 10, even top 5, if they had that experience, if they had older guys. That's going to be held against them, and it is being held against them. They're so young with so many key players. Coach was asked yesterday, and we're going to hear from Coach Cal Perry. We'll hear from Billy Richmond. We'll hear from Cooper Bowser. We've got sound from Coach Music also. We'll play some of that throughout the day. Real quick, I do need to talk about the news of the day, things that are just now happening. About 20 minutes ago, the University of Arkansas system tweeted out a public meeting notice. The University of Arkansas trustees call a special meeting to be held today, October 15th, at 3 o'clock. So here we go again. Part two of the board meeting called during our show, and we'll see if anything. Actually, I guess it. Last time it was called for 4 o'clock because we left. That's right. I was going to a volleyball game, and Cabo kept me updated watching the Zoom link. And, you know, remember last time it's probably the same thing. They'll call the meeting. They'll go into a special session. They'll go back there in executive session and talk privately for who knows how long. Because last time it was an hour, 2 hours. And then they came back in and gave a brief statement and good night, everybody. So it was a much to do about nothing last time. Who knows what it is today? I just wanted to let you know it's happening at 3 o'clock today. We'll keep an eye on the situation and see if anything happens today with the Arkansas Board of Trustees.
0: Well, we can speculate that they'll maybe address some of the findings that they've been doing the investigation, and that's what it seems like it would be.
1: Maybe the internal look at the department is over, and he is going to give a report on what he found. Maybe that's what it's all about today. Also, it's going to happen. The college football playoff is going to expand to 24 teams. Pete Thamel has been reporting that it will start in 2027, and the details are going to be coming out here soon. But they are finalizing the deal with ESPN to purchase the additional games through 2031, which is the same length of the current contract. So ESPN will have to buy some additional games and pay for those additional games. So more money for the college football playoff and for the NCAA, or for the teams participating in the college football playoff.
0: Timing on this, we've been hearing about it for a while, so seems like they could have been able to get this done this time last year, or at least during off season to make it relevant for this upcoming season, this playoffs. But whenever they get it together, it'll be fine.
1: And the other news, breaking news, Jalen Hurts has been ruled out of the Philadelphia Eagles game this Sunday. He's got a superficial blood clot. It was an injury against the Rams. He got kicked in the calf and played the rest of the game through, you know, with it. He even practiced this week. But they took a look at it. Trainers took at it and said, let's get a little MRI on it. Let's take a look at it. And they found a little clot. And when they looked again, the clot had moved a little bit.

0: so they had advised for him not to play in the game Saturday, in fact, or Sunday, and he's flown back to Philadelphia now to get treatment and to work on this superficial clot in the calf.
1: Health comes first, and you don't want to put any player's future in jeopardy by putting them on the field right now. So get him healthy, get him back to where he needs to be, and he can play whenever that time comes.
0: All right, we'll take some phone calls throughout the day. We are going to talk, well, I've got a little bit of everything. Connor Goodson's going to come on. We'll talk some football. Arkansas Vanderbilt Saturday night, both teams desperate for a win. Also at 2:10, Richard Davenport has a recruiting update. Jeremiah Dent decommitted from Arkansas earlier this week. We'll get his thoughts on that and where they may turn for another running back. You know, first thing came to my mind, the state has a bunch of good running backs this year. Well, they tried to soothe over some relationships and get back in there and see if they can't convince one of those kids to flip. Also, basketball had another five-star finishing up his visit. No, it was Calipari went to see a five-star yesterday before he went to SEC Media Days. Then at 2:45, we got the head coach of Bearden coming on. It is Bearden Baptist Prep for the game of the week. You can hear it right here on the Buzz. Pre-game starts at 6:45. Kickoff at 7 o'clock from Baptist Prep, from the Creek. So we'll get to hear from Bearden. And then at 3:30, Brian Edwards, VegasInsider.com, with some picks for us. All right, let's start. Yesterday, I thought this was kind of neat. Coach Cal was asked about Jordan Smith. He talked about Jordan Smith, but he made sure he talked about somebody else, too.
2: Very similar. He stuffs the stat sheet. He's been in the gym. He's taken 3,000 shots a day, maybe more, for his arc because he shot a little flat. Now you're watching him, and all the scouts came in and said, we see the improvement. We see what he did because they've been watching. He's that good for a long time. He's been good. But I'm also happy when they come in and they say Mika, and they watch him. And they watch him be coached, and they watch him interact with his teammates, and they see his attitude, and they say, why is everybody saying XYZ when I just watched? They did the same thing to Darius Acuff. They did exactly the same thing. No one wants to play with him. He's the worst human. What? Are you crazy? It was fun to coach. Mika's been fun to coach. And those, what Jordan's doing and how he's doing it and these other, that's what makes me go. To say, look, together we got to prove these people wrong. You got things you got to do. They don't think you can do X, Y, Z. Jordan, I'm playing a point guard. You say, well, what? Well, because I can. Like I'm the coach. I can do whatever I want to do. And I'm playing him a point guard because for him and us, I want people. The players on my team to see him, whether it be on offense or defense, see him. And then he drives the rest of this. But I also need him up the court because if he is ahead of the pack and it's a two-on-two or one-on-one, he's scoring. He reminds me a little bit of Michael Kidd-Gilchrist, even though Michael was a little bigger. If he was ahead, Michael was, and you didn't throw it to him, I subbed you. Immediately come out because you just gave up 2 points because he was going to score. It'll be the same with Jordan. If he's
0: the knock on Mika, and I don't even know where this came from. It's like Coach Calipari said, but they said Mika had a bad attitude and was uncoachable. And that's why some people, and I don't know if it was a smear campaign or it was just people upset that they didn't get the commitment from Mika, but it came from somewhere. And I saw it in multiple places, and I was like, that's weird. I've never heard that. You know, getting to know Mika and reading all this stuff about him, but uncoachable and bad teammate. And that's, you know, everything we've heard so far. I mean, and you see the video when he's cleared, the teammate's reaction. That's not a bad teammate. That's a good teammate.
1: Yeah, I mean, and being in a different circumstance, maybe, you know, it wasn't a fit where he was before, and or maybe there was somebody that he didn't get along with. And that could have been where it started. Who knows? But, you know, you have things like that happen sometimes.
0: Yep. Coach was also asked about one of his other freshmen, Abdu Torre.
2: Torre is one of the great kids, and he's funny, okay? I told Billy and I told Jordan, your job is to get him to fight like you two fight. Because if he does, every scout that walks in our gym, we did pro day, he was the one they were talking about. And they all said, and we know you're trying to get him to play harder and be more alert and do all that, but the things he does, normal people can't do. And so I told Billy and Jordan, your job is to get him to play like you. And you can do it in a nice way or a mean way, I don't care. But I don't want that responsibility. I want you to have that responsibility. But I'm going to say this, great family and the greatest kid. He calls me last night. We had one of our players' grandmothers died. He just wanted me to know in case I didn't know. And I said I talked to the kid yesterday. So, but he's, I'm excited for him because I'm telling you, I saw him get 50 over in Istanbul, 50. And I'm like, holy geez, who is this kid? They said he's a kid from Connecticut. What? And but he's a good one.
0: A lot of good ones in this freshman class. We debated before we found out who was going to SEC Media Days with Coach Calipari. And we all knew Billy Richmond would be one. And, you know, I thought maybe Jeremiah Wilkinson, Abdu, such a great spokesperson. I thought, you know, and he's likable. Maybe they would take him. Jordan Smith seemed like a no-brainer. He was second team preseason for the All-SEC. And then when we heard it was Cooper Bowser, I was surprised. I think a lot of people were surprised. After meeting and talking with Cooper Bowser, now I know why. Very well spoken and did a great job with the media yesterday. Here's Coach Calipari on Coop.
2: He's been out, I think, 3 weeks, maybe four with the hand. He's going to start. He's been doing no contact with us. He'll start Thursday, Friday, Saturday, Sunday. We'll practice with him. But I need him to have an impact. He was Defensive Player of the Year because he blocked shots, that he went after balls, he rebounded in traffic. You know you can throw lobs to him, like he'll go get the ball. Want him to be better in short roles, making those kind of decisions. I like to play through him some as a five-man. Caleb is a reclass, 6'11", 250, but he's not ready yet. Now, if he's ready to play 20 minutes by January, we'll probably be really good because you got 6'11", 250. That just going by him, he hurts you. Like, what the heck? You know, you just, what? Dude, you hit me in the face. What are you talking about? He didn't even know. I told him, I want you to be the best screener so these guys are begging. We have guys hitting the floor right now. Caleb's knocking them down and doing it, but he's not ready like Cooper Bowser.
0: And so he's kind of told me that they're looking at a platoon, you know, a situation where you get Coop probably the start. Caleb gets some minutes. They were raving about Mapair Maker. Felt like he's going to be a contributor because of his defense and shot blocking ability. So I think it may be a little three-man rotation right there until they get Caleb to where they feel like he can play significant minutes. And if he can get play half the game, I think that's a great rotation with him and Cooper Bowser. All right, let's hear from Coop. I really enjoyed talking to him, like I said. He gave us a breakdown on all the big guys on the team because they're all brand new. That's what I said. We haven't seen any of these guys play except for a little bit in the Bahamas. What can these big guys do?
3: Sure. Caleb Arigu classed up. He's from New York. Great kid. Very, very strong. Very strong as a freshman. He's 18. Very strong. Very good around the rim. Very athletic. And he's still learning a lot, but he's a great player, great kid, and a great front court player. Also, Mapair Maker comes to us. He's really from Australia, but was in Arizona. Great kid, another great, great athlete, very lengthy, can guard multiple positions, and is a great defender. And Ilya Frolov, a great shooter, probably one of the best shooters on the team, if I do say so myself. I think he is one of the best shooters on the team, great kid from Russia. So it's kind of funny hearing him like learn new stuff about America and you know, he passed his driver's license, his driver's test recently, so that was pretty funny, but it's good for him. But, yeah, he's a good kid and very talented player. They're all very talented players and bring a different aspect to our team.
0: Yeah, another reason to be excited. And Ilya Froloff is the best shooter on the team. I think there would probably be a debate between Jeremiah. You got to throw in Thompson, the new freshman that reclassified, and Mika. I think those are three really good outside shooters. So it was good to hear that Ilya can shoot the ball also. All right.
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0: 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It was a great trip, informational trip, and got a lot of good stuff to bring back to you guys. 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Let me stay on top of things today. So how many playoff games will there be, and will this eliminate the bowl games? Now, you're still going to have bowl games, but this will, and like he said, the details on this will still be worked out. I know with the 24 teams, there have been a couple of different scenarios where you could have more on-campus games, and that was one of the goals, to have two rounds of on-campus games, because some of the teams that got a bye, they didn't play any games on campus. They would go straight to some of these other major bowl games. So this will allow two rounds of home playoff games. That's one of the proposals. I don't know if they go straight. I'm sure it'll be something similar. Will they take, because it has worked for a long time, the FCS model, and give eight teams a bye? And so your first round of games would be 9 versus 24, 10 versus 23. And then you would have eight winners, and those eight winners would then play the eight teams that got the bye. That seems
1: that's the best way
0: logical.
1: To do it. Yeah, best way to do it. And also, it's been talked about, and because it happened a couple years ago, where teams that got byes, they all lost that next week. And that's why the talk of having a couple rounds of home games to at least give them another opportunity to have a home game.
0: Yeah, and have home field advantage. And like you said, home gate, that would be – I mean, we've seen these games. The atmosphere is – it's absolutely incredible. And you're almost penalized for being a higher seed and getting a bye and not getting to have that experience for not only the team but for your fan base. So what would that be? That would be eight games, and then the next round would be eight games. So that's 16 total games, and then you would have 4-2-1. Is that right? So 23 games?
1: Yeah.
0: Did I do the math right?
1: 23 games with 24 teams, yeah.
0: Board of untrustworthiness. That's good. Joe, you know these guys are going to get it done. Best talent since 94. I hope so. I hope this is going to be a long march in March.
1: It's just it's a difference, though, in when that happened, it was like we saw that was happening. There was no doubt that was going to happen. And you saw the building process where they got to a Final Four leading up to that few years before and how good those teams were. The difference is we know that this team is talented, but they haven't been built in the same way. So, of course, it could happen, but it's not. You're not as confident as back then because you saw the growing process and you knew that at some point they were going to break through.
0: From the 870, Kay Kittler said this morning on the morning show that he has been playing with a broken toe since week one. Why did it take so long to put in the backup? You know, I actually heard that interview. I was up early this morning, got up at 6:30, left Birmingham about 7:00. And listened to the entire 7 o'clock, 8 o'clock hour morning madness. That was the most I've listened to the show in a long time. I don't have to get up as early anymore, so I get to sleep in. And I heard the Cade Kittler interview. Not only a broken toe, the last couple of weeks, he's been dealing with plantar fasciitis. So that's a bad combination. Broken toe, plantar fasciitis. I understand now why his play has suffered. And he hasn't played as well as he did last year. He played well last year. And so it was odd to see him struggle. And now we know why. I mean, a broken toe. I got to imagine it's pretty hard to drive and push off and block with a broken toe. And then throw in the plantar fasciitis, he said. I think he said the last 4 weeks, a combination of that. And finally, he just couldn't get it done on the field. They made the decision to rest him. Now, he said on the morning show when he was first telling the story, the decision was to shut him down this week and then the bye week next week, and then he hoped he would be good to go. And David followed it up and was like, you know, what about this week? He said, well, if I'm called upon, I'd be ready to go. But I don't know if he's going through like practice, like where he's actually out there going through practice, or he's just on the side at practice working through and trying. But he said that they were going to shut him down and felt like with the week off this week and then next week, then he would be much better for the stretch run.
1: Yeah, that makes a lot of sense too. You want to have him going through training and rehab just to and not actively have to go through the motions of practice if he's not doing that. As far as from a team standpoint, that's the way you want to handle it, and let him rest and recover. Sometimes that's a good way to get through an injury, and as opposed to, you know, if you have to have surgery, that would be a last resort.
0: I think if you could get Kay Kittler back to the way he was playing last year with a couple of weeks off, and then you have Cash Courtney with all that, you know, the experience that he's picked up in the last game and a half, and he looked really good. He made some mistakes, but he looked good. Maybe you look at Cash Courtney at one of the guard positions, and then all of a sudden that offensive line is starting to come together a little bit more. I think it's a good problem to have. First things first, Cade's got to get healthy. We'll take a break. When we come back, we can just continue that discussion. Connor Goodson will join us. HogSports.com. Also, at 2:10, Richard Davenport, the recruiting guy. And at 2:45, we're talking with Brandon Austin, the head coach at Bearden, Baptist Prep in Bearden, our Buzz Game of the Week, Friday night. Keep an eye on the playoff game. Tampa Bay has scored a couple runs. They lead Cleveland 2-1, bottom of the fifth. Cleveland has a runner on first, nobody out. So we got a packed show. Glad you're with us. Hang out for a while. It's Out of Bounds.
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6: In the Major League Baseball playoffs last night, the Brewers took a 3-0 lead in the National League Championship Series with a win over the Dodgers. Milwaukee scored early with a Jackson Chourio home run on the first pitch of the game, and it remained 1-0 till Los Angeles got two runs in the sixth inning. Going into the seventh, Dodgers pitcher Blake Snell had retired 14 batters in a row, and he hadn't allowed a home run in his last 10 starts. But then the Brewers' bats took over. They hit back-to-back home runs in the seventh to go up 4-2, and they added a run each in the eighth and ninth to put the game away 6-2. The defending champions look to stay alive with Game 4 tonight at 7 on FS1. Game 3 in the ALCS is also today with first pitch at noon in Cleveland, with the Rays and Guardians tied at a game apiece. Also on TV tonight, Thursday Night Football has the 3-2 Denver Broncos hosting the 3-2 Seattle Seahawks at 7:15 on Prime Video. I'm Moose for the Buzz Radio Network.
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10: This is the Pigskin Preacher, bringing you the word. 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
1: All right, we'll continue the football talk. Connor Goodson from hogsports.com joins us. He's on the Network Services Group hotline. Connor, welcome in. How are you today?
2: What's up, Wes? Can't complain too much. I'm glad to talk to you and, really more looking forward to basketball now after yesterday's media day than this football game this weekend.
1: Me too. It was a pleasant treat. I got to go to Birmingham and I spent the last 2 days there, and it was a great escape. And refreshing. I have I'm in a better mood talking about basketball for the last 48 hours.
2: Yeah, for sure. Definitely. It was fun to listen to Cal and kind of get a little break away. But now back to reality, and let's talk about this game and this football program.
1: Kate Kittler was on the morning show this morning, and he let David and the guys know that he broke a toe, first game of the year. And he's been playing on a broken toe, and he was also dealing with plantar fasciitis, I believe he said, the last 4 weeks. And it got to the point where he just could not produce on the field. And they made the decision to go with Cash Courtney. And I had the question, and someone texted in, why did it take so long? Because we all could watch, and we could see that he was struggling and couldn't figure out why. Because I thought Kay Kittler played well last year. Like, I was excited he was coming back to play center for Arkansas. And to see his play on the field, it was just like, it was puzzling. And now we know why. But the question has got to be, why did you wait so long to go to Cash Courtney?
2: Yeah, I think that's a very important question to ask. And I think that at least so far, now that we have this context officially, I think that I don't think that the answer that Silverfield or the coordinator or Tim Kramsey gave the other day suffice. And I think that it should be an important question to ask moving forward. Why does it take this long to identify that issue? You know, I go back to even the end of spring. Really, this group of five offensive linemen have been together since the end of spring, and there never really was significant change. Occasionally you would get like a move, like got Cash Courtney to center, or you move Adam Hawks or Terrence Robertson to one of the tackle spots. Occasionally they'd play around with it, but it was never like permanent. It was just maybe for just a period or just one day, just to see how things went. So you kind of got the feeling, and I remember talking to Trey and Danny about this in fall camp. It was like, it's like they've had this group as the starters since really spring. So it kind of, it kind of makes you wonder what they were seeing. And I think that obviously, Caden Kittler, before the injury, there's no doubt that he was probably playing up to the level that he was last year. But just it is very perplexing and confusing why it takes so long to identify that and make a change when there's enough evidence there. It's like, hey, it's not working. When you go out and you have success with Cash Courtney, it's just a little perplexing. I think it's just another, kind of an indictment on where this coaching staff is right now.
1: Connor, with the availability report out yesterday or last night, I wonder, who's the backup left tackle now? If something, God forbid, happens, who's up next?
2: Yeah, I think that they really liked what, from talking to them and fall camp, it felt like that they had one guy really for those different spots. Like, it was like Adam Hawks was if we had to go to a backup at either spot, Adam Hawks is going to be the guy that's going to come in there and be the backup. Or now that Hawks is getting the reps, you would think that maybe Brian Williams or someone that whoever is replaced would kind of go back and he'd be that one guy. I think that you look at the Washington Baptist transfer, Terrence Robertson, does he slide into there? Does you give someone even younger on the offensive line a chance? Or I really like what a guy like Cash Courtney is giving them, but it's like, do you trust that some of those younger guys on the offensive line are able to kind of answer that call? And I think that just right now where they're at, they just don't have a lot of answers for that. And I think that it kind of it goes back to like the Tulsa game, like the Northern Alabama game. It's like, why you're not able to take care of business and put these teams away early. So now you don't have really a good sample size of what some of these guys deep in the depth chart can give you. And so you're even more hesitant to pull the trigger. And so you are rolling with guys who are maybe a little bit more hurt. You're playing guys that maybe you would rather, you know, kind of roll with, but you know, or you'd rather, you know, kind of maybe give some time off to heal up, because you just don't know what you have behind them. And I think that the coaching staff right now is just a little, they're very hesitant, and I think that you're seeing them kind of drag some of these things out to where they just don't know what they have behind them. And so you don't really know where they're going to pivot and who they're going to call up. But I personally like that Terrence Robertson was able to give them in the fall, and he's got, you know, gargantuan size. I mean, he's huge. He can move really well. I thought it was just more of his issues were playbook wise. And I thought that, you know, maybe moving forward, you know, with more reps and more experience, he could kind of grasp that. It didn't happen in fall. So I don't know if you would throw him out there, but he's a guy that I've kind of had in the back of my mind as someone who maybe you just throw out there and see what he can do. But he was also kind of getting moved inside and outside. So it's like, where does the staff truly see him fit? Do they see him being a guy that can play inside or strictly outside? Where does that fall? We just don't know yet because we don't have that sample size to go on.
1: Connor Goodson with us, HawkSports.com. He's on the Network Services Group hotline. All right, let's talk about the Vanderbilt game. What do you see as the key for Arkansas to go into Vanderbilt tomorrow night or Saturday night and not only compete, but finally win?
2: Well, I think that really the biggest thing is I really loved what Ron Robinson did with the defense last week. And then to really sell out on stopping the run and slowing the run down and make George McIntyre beat them. And you saw it paid dividends. They were able to really, you know, lean on that, and they did a good job for 3.5 quarters of shutting Tennessee's high-powered run game down. And then towards the end, obviously, you let go of the rope, but some of that's also kind of on the offense as well for not capitalizing on opportunities sooner. But I think that you have to come out, you have to get pressure on Jared Curtis. You have to make him, you kind of have to make him make mistakes, kind of like you did with George McIntyre. And I think that if they can just kind of pin their ears back and go after the quarterback like they did last week, kind of disrupt that, the defense will have success. Really, what I want to see is this Arkansas offense come out and can they replicate what they were able to do in that third quarter? Are they able to, you know, do that for an extended period of time? And I just, it's just perplexing to me. I don't know if y'all talked about this earlier this week or already this week, but just the difference in the play calling in that third quarter compared to the fourth quarter. I went back and shout out to Arkansas Quant. He's on Twitter, but he broke this down as well. We went back to SEC StatCat and broke down the running plays that they ran in the third quarter were completely different than the ones that they ran in the fourth quarter. They went more off tackle zone read. You know, they ran five in the third quarter and had an 80% success rate. They ran four leads as well in the third quarter, which are more your power run game stuff, they had a 50% success rate. In the fourth quarter, they ran one of those two designs. They just ran one of them. And they ran more your outside zone split stuff. And they kind of got away from what was working. And it's just perplexing. Why wouldn't you lean on what was working, especially now that you made that change with Cash Courtney going in there, and you saw you had some juice. You were able to kind of dial up and take the lead 14-7 against the top 25 team, and just going completely away from that in the fourth quarter was just disappointing to see. So it's like, are they able to kind of identify what is working for them and what's working for this offense? And can you lean on that throughout the game to where you're not kind of going back to some of these bad habits and leaning on stuff that just hasn't really worked this season? So that's really the key, I think, is to identify what's working and just lean on it. You know, as Bobby Petrino always said, you know, feed the beast. You want to get the ball in the hands of guys who are playing really well, and you want to call what's working for you and not the stuff that you're struggling to run.
1: You know, my memory is Tennessee started bringing guys more guys into the box. And then, so that's all I can think is, well, they're going to run outside the box and get to the outside if you're going to load the box. But I also can remember these coaches talking about good teams being able to run when they know you're going to run and they stack the box. Mm-hmm. And that was your chance. Show it. Yeah. You know, show that you can do it. No matter what you're going to try to do, we're going to still keep running it down your throat. And they shied away.
2: Yeah. Yeah, and I think some of that also, you know, coaches, they've been around the block. They've seen, you know, Tim Kranz is not like, you know, a new guy in the football game. Like, he's coached football for you know, years and years and years. So I think some of that's also just the pride that they have. Is like, well, this should work. It rather than kind of identifying in the moment, you know, some of the stuff is more like, you kind of script it out in your head and you want to go to this. When you see what the defense is doing, you're not really adapting and kind of understanding, well, you know, now they're loading the box. We need to continue to do what we've had success with, and we should be able to do that. Instead, you see them kind of shift what they were doing when the defense does load the box to go to back to some of the stuff that wasn't working for them in the first half. And you just, it's just perplexing. That's something that I kind of wish we would have gotten more explanation from Kranz with earlier this week. It's just like, what goes through your mind in those situations? What are you doing up there? Obviously, don't give away the game plan and everything, but can you give us a little bit more on what's going through your mind in those situations? Because, Wes, you and I are sitting home just, you know, understanding, like, okay, well, like you said, this is when you should be able to run. And you said it yourself, Kranz, like you told us before that, like, when defense loads the box and you've got half on half, that's when you should show up. You know, you should be able to run the balls when you have that, you know, kind of advantage there, or not advantage, but when you have that matchup, that's when you want to be able to run the ball. You're having success with it earlier. Why did you go away from it? You know, those types of questions, I kind of wish we got more explanation. But, yeah, it's perplexing, and I'm just kind of – you really want to see this week, can you learn from that situation and really improve on that and show that you're able to grow and change things up to where you're not married to some of these bad habits?
1: Connor, good stuff, man. We appreciate it. Are you going to be joining the Zoom call for the Board of Trustees at 3 o'clock?
2: I will be waiting for however long it takes. Yes, I will be standing by to see if we get anything. I imagine it'll be take roll and then an awkward, long silence again like it was last time. But we'll see. Maybe throw us a bone and give us a little bit more insight.
1: We appreciate it. Thanks for coming on. Best of luck. We'll talk to you soon.
2: Thanks, Wes.
1: See you, man. Connor Goodson joining us, hogsports.com. In case you missed it, special call meeting, Board of Trustees at 3 o'clock. Maybe much to do about nothing again. But it's worth noting and knowing about. We'll take a break, finish up our first hour when we come back. It's Out of Bounds.
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1: Let's check out some of the texts before we get out of here. Brian wrote in, said, maybe everyone has a broken toe. Maybe that explains it. Imagine Acuff returning with this current roster. That would give me the feeling Joe is talking about. That's Travis and Conway. Oof. Oh, and Malik.
0: Yeah, it just doesn't happen now, though.
1: No.
0: You have players that are moving on after 1 year.
1: Lee wants to know, Wes, what are they meeting about? What do you think? I think maybe the explanation is they finished the internal investigation or the internal look into the athletic department, and they're getting the results. I'm just guessing, though. They don't. There's nothing on the itinerary or anything like that. Also, wants to know thoughts on the new college football expansion. I think it's nuts, but of course, it's all about money. Also, John Rahm looks like he's back to the PGA. Bring it on. Lee, I've always said, and I think Joe's in the same corner. I'm not going to speak for him. I'll let him talk. But to me, the more games, the better. That's eight more games that we'll get to see in the first round than those eight games. I mean, the first round games, who knows? I mean, you got to think there's going to be some good ones.
0: Well, there's a small percentage of teams that have a chance to play and compete in this college football playoff. And going from 12 to 24, it's still a small percentage. So in a big picture, I know there are people that are in the ballpark of saying there are 20, you know, too many teams already, and then you're adding to that, but it's still a small percentage in the amount of teams that are competing in college football altogether.
1: And I just think of, because I think from an Arkansas perspective, you know, what it would be like playing in one of those games, how awesome it would be. But this opens the door for more teams to experience that, to play in the playoffs, and they may get beat in the first round, but it was a great week, right, leading up to it. And maybe, who knows, they pull off the upset and or get a victory and then play one of the top eight teams the next round.
0: But also, it gives teams a little more room to work with, where if they lose a couple of games that they shouldn't lose, maybe due to injury, and they're one of those teams that gets hot in the season, get in the playoffs, and make their way like that. So it creates that opportunity where a team may not have played their best in a couple of games or a certain point during the season, but they get hot at the right time, and now they can go on to win a championship.
1: Or how about a good team like Vanderbilt last year? Got left out at 10-2. You know, they would be in now. And I think that team was deserving of being in the discussion of being in the college football playoff. So, yeah, you're going to have teams that get in at 9-3. But then again, you look at the SEC and the Big Ten, the gauntlet now of playing nine games, conference games, you're going to have some good teams. I still think LSU's a good team, even though they've lost two games. Now they have to run the table just to have a chance this year. Now, in next year, they could still get in at 9-3. So I just think as tough as college football and the leagues are, it opens things up. I'm looking at the clock.
0: Phone call. We got time to get one in.
1: Oh, phone call. Angry Buckeye, what's up?
2: Gentlemen, I'm catching the tail end of this conversation. There's been an adjustment to the playoff system?
1: Looks like it. It's being reported by Pete Thamel. It looks like it's going to move to 24.
2: I don't care how many teams. Are they addressing where the final four or five games are being played?
1: Those details haven't been released. No, we don't know.
2: They're still all in SEC country, probably.
1: Probably.
2: So there's probably an opportunity for Alabama to compete for a national title in at home, Georgia, in Atlanta, Florida, in Orlando. Okay, cool. They need to fix that. I look at the path that Indiana had to take last year from the West Coast to the East Coast to Central, and then, you know, Miami plays at home. Are you freaking kidding me?
1: That was wild. Angry Buckeye, we're up against it. Thanks for the call. Stick around. Hour number two's next.
3: 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Then it's time you suit up and get in the game. 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
8: Your property taxes, they're due today. Property owners can pay their taxes online, in person, at their county courthouse, or by mail. The amount you're responsible for is based on the assessed value of what you owe, which is determined by the county assessor. Remember, penalties and interest can pile up if you fail to pay. And happening today, the Little Rock School District Board is set to vote on a financial plan to cut millions in costs and some schools. Those on the chopping block are McDermott, Western Hills, and Mapleville Elementaries. Leaders say the cuts are necessary due to a decline in enrollment and thin resources. And by making those cuts, the district would save an upwards of $5 million. The vote will happen at 5:30 this evening. For the Buzz Radio Network, I'm KARK's Gary Burton Jr.
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10: Some cloudiness this morning, maybe a little bit of drizzle and fog, but it'll become mostly sunny and hot today. This afternoon, Little Rock will top out at 94 degrees. Tonight, kind of calm, clouds in the evening hours, and some overnight with a slight chance of a shower. But our cold front's coming through. Tonight, a low of 60. Tomorrow, just a high of 68. For the Buzz Radio Network, I'm meteorologist Pat Walker.
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18: Whether it's the Razorbacks, the Bears, or the Red Wolves, we've got you covered. 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And on 106.7 Buzz 2, Arkansas State faces the Golden Eagles of Southern Miss in Roberts Stadium in Hattiesburg. 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

0: right, it's time for your Razor Hog update. Just back from SEC Media Days in Birmingham. Coach Calipari was asked yesterday if he still loved coaching, because he said last year, according to the reporter asking the question, if the game ever got more transactional than coaching, he would be ready to hang it up. Here's Coach Cal's response.
1: It's we have 8 freshmen on this team, and I go in every day loving it. And they want to be coached, and they want to be tell us, what do I have to do? It's not what you want to show, it's what they want to see. We got scouts in every day we're practicing. There's 2 or 3 scouts in there. It's not what you want to show, it's what they want to see. And as long as I can impact young people that way, I'm good. I'm good. If it is a 28-year-old, man, I ain't, stop. That's not, you know, I mean, what am I doing? Why am I doing this? Do I want to win? Come on, you guys know me well enough. I'd like to win a championship. We have a group that thinks they can, but they have no idea what that would take. And that's part of what my job is, teaching them how to win, how to play in tough games. And our schedule's ridiculous. Why I opened the season with Virginia, I must have been on crack. Then you go Michigan State, what? And then you go, we're going to go play in Phoenix, play Arizona. Ooh. Indiana, way better than I thought. We're playing them in New York. And then we play an easy one, North Carolina, in the Dean Dome. What? I mean, I must have lost my mind when I did all that with this group being so young. That and the fact that what league are we in?

0: But we're excited about our freshmen and the youth that they bring, but also the experience that our seniors bring. So we're excited about meshing that all together. And I think they're doing a really good job of just the continuity, just, you know, the growth that we've seen and the way that they're gelling together.
1: Left side.
2: We also had the Ryan Silverfield show. He spoke, I was going to say to the media, he spoke to Chuck yesterday or last night and talked a little bit about getting ready for Vanderbilt. Here is Coach on the Vanderbilt defense.
3: They have 15 sacks on the season, and sometimes you sit there and look, okay, they're going to just play four down and rush four, and they feel like they can get home. And there's other times, you know, one of their starting safeties has three sacks. So, you know, they're bringing different variety of pressures, I guess what you'd call from the third level. They bring some corner cats, but quite a bit of safety pressure. They got great feel for that. And then there's times you look at, you put on the film, and if I pause it, you'd say, it's got to be cover zero. They're all walked up. They got linebackers mugged up in there. And then all of a sudden on the snap or right prior, they're dropping out of there, and it's maybe a drop eight. And so they've done a great job of kind of disguising stuff. And so that's when their defense is humming. You look in some, you know, some of those first quarters of some of these games, you're saying they're playing really sound and really well, and just finding ways to, okay, because what you don't want to do is you change the tag. Now you're tagging a safety, and then he's dropping back into a cover two coverage like they've shown. So you just got to be smart.
2: Here's Coach Silverfield on getting to the quarterback.
3: I think part of it, you know, one of the interceptions obviously was clearly we hit him as he was going to throw. Obviously, the fumble, I think just his eyes are looking at the different pressure, the guy's doing it. And I always say this, if we can do it with the four guys up front, that gives you a heck of an advantage. Well, I think part of it, you get big guys like Carlin Jones out there and a bunch of his teammates that can go out there and stop the running and be effective. And even if they do drop back pass, the ability to hit off the play action, fake from the offensive line and affect the quarterback, that's got to be something we can lean in. And we continue to see different schemes, right? We played, you know, some three down stuff, some odd stuff, but yeah, you were exactly right. We did play some 5D linemen versus them,
2: and it was successful. I liked what they did. It helped shut down that Tennessee attack. Of course, when you have five down linemen, that takes somebody out of the secondary, and Tennessee was able to exploit that a couple of times. But for the most part, Arkansas played really good defense till right there at the end, and I think more than anything, it was tackling. They had a couple of missed tackles, and Tennessee made them pay. Let's bring in Richard Davenport from the Arkansas Democrat Gazette, WholeHogSports.com. What's up, RD? How are you?
4: Hey, man. I'm talking to Joe. I rechecked the temperature here. You guys are right around 90 or whatever. And obviously, we've gotten some rain and we got clouds, but we're 76.
2: So wow.
4: I'll take what we got right now over you guys.
5: Richard, we'll get there tomorrow.
2: Tomorrow.
4: Yeah, we're supposed to be in the 60s tomorrow, so yeah. But, I'm ready for consistent fall weather, and hopefully we don't see 90s anymore.
2: I don't see any 90s on the 10-day forecast on my phone. There's a 80, there's some 180, 80s. But yeah. That's it. The rest were all 70s.
4: Yeah, we should be done. We should be done.
5: You know, typical Arkansas weather where it goes up and down. I can remember one year, Thanksgiving, having like close to a 90-degree day. So it's just, you never know with Arkansas weather.
4: Yeah. Yep.
2: All right, let's talk recruiting. We'll start with football and the bad news. Jeremiah Dent has decommitted from Arkansas. Was he their only running back in this class?
4: They toyed with the idea of maybe getting two, but they're obviously very pleased when he jumped on board back on May 2nd. So now they're back in the running back business as far as recruiting. So right now since the season started, they've lost two. So, and I know you never want to lose any, but and I've mentioned this in the past, Coach Morse's first season in 2017, I think they lost two or three commitments during that 2-10 season. So I know people think it's just going to be a run of, decommitments, and it could still be. I'm not saying it's not, but at least in 2017, you didn't have a huge number of guys reopening their recruitment, and just because of what we've seen.

0: thus far with two. Doesn't mean it's going to continue to happen, but again, don't know that 100%.
1: Who are some other running backs around the state that maybe they should be looking at, should be on their radar?
0: Well, you got Mason Ball at Jacksonville, but he's committed to Kentucky. I don't think that anything's going to come out of that. But, Trey Stewart at Little Rock Central, he's committed to Kansas. I mean, I'm not saying that they can't go back on these guys, but I think that you're probably going to see them go. None of those guys made official visits, so we'll probably go back on some guys that they had come in for official visits back during June.
2: What about Isaiah Stevens at Sheridan?
0: You know, Arkansas, even Coach Pittman and staff and this staff, they've never really shown much interest. I mean, there's been some interest, but I've never talked to either he or Coach Kelly in sense that something could possibly happen. But with recruiting, you never rule anything out.
1: And just like Stevens, are there some that are under the radar that maybe they should be looking at, just in your opinion?
0: No, not really. We kind of hit on the three that I think that they could possibly go back on, and who knows, they could, but nobody other than those three, no.
2: Richard Davenport with us, Arkansas Democrat Gazette, WholeHogSports.com. How did last week go, the Tennessee game? Because I know they had a lot of visitors there. Any kind of reaction with the close but disappointing loss?
0: Yeah. I mean, I tell you what. I mean, I know fans don't really want to hear it too much right now because obviously they're disappointed in the season. But, I mean, the staff is working hard to get kids on campus. And I imagine it's not the easiest thing to do. When you're struggling like they are, but still, that for each home game they've had the first game was probably not most impressive, but the Georgia game, Tulsa game, and Tennessee game they had a pretty good amount of talent on campus and visiting for the game. So I give them credit for that. And it's obviously not the most ideal situation to try to recruit kids, but most of them are 28 and 29 kids, and so you're at least getting them on campus, and all you can do is do that and hope you can turn the season around and build some momentum and give kids some kind of hope for the future. But if you don't, I mean, obviously it makes it a little tougher to get kids to jump on board, even if you're, your roster, money is better, which I anticipate it's going to be better than what they had this past year as far as the portal and the high school kids. But you still want a winning program, and combine that along with, increased money for your roster. You'd rather have that than be struggling and then have the increase in roster, which makes it a little tougher to convince kids to jump on board when you're struggling.
1: With recruiting, portal can change everything, but like they're looking more into running back now that they've had a decommit. What other positions stand out that they really need to address at this point?
0: Well, they're looking for another receiver because from Alabama decommit. You had Dent and Mosley decommit. So they're looking for another receiver, and they actually got a kid visiting for the Missouri game come the 31st. From Ashdown, Brayson French, who I tell you what, I really like. I mean, he doesn't, his offer list is not very impressive, but if you look at his film, he's got, I'm telling you, his film is impressive. He's got a really good burst and top end speed. Now, he told me that he ran a 21.3 in the 200 meters in the spring, which obviously 21.3 is really good. So, but he's got Connecticut State and Eastern New Mexico State. I think it's one of those type deals where, you know, maybe with his film coming out so far as the first few games of his senior year, he's a 27 kid. I should have said that. But he may start getting some more looks, but Arkansas give him credit. He's been talking to Coach Smith, the receivers coach, for a couple of weeks, and he just got the invite to come to the Missouri game, and he's really excited about that. That's, you know, 5'11", 6 foot, about 170. But his film is, you know, I'm kind of surprised he doesn't have better offers than what he has right now. But we'll see what happens there. But you just root for an in-state kid who seems to really, you know, want to be a Razorback. And he was on my radar of, last year. I wrote about him, and he's I like him.
2: Richard Davenport's with us. WholeHogSports.com, Arkansas Democrat Gazette. I was at SEC Basketball Media Days the last 2 days, so I've got basketball on my mind. Coach Calipari is all over the 2027-2028 class. In fact, I guess it was yesterday, right, that he flew to Florida before coming to SEC Media Days?
0: Yeah, he flew to Orlando to see Beckham Black and C.J. Rosser, who both of them have already visited, both five-star, their teammates. So he was able to see both of those guys. And this past weekend, they had Aiden Diggs, another five-star shooting guard, who visited. And it seems like he's from Arizona. Seems like Arizona's, there's more – more talk about Arizona than any school, but at the same time, I talking to Aiden, I know that he really liked Arkansas, and obviously, you know, Coach Cal's track record obviously has got his attention, but he really liked Fayetteville and Northwest Arkansas. He really kind of talked that up, but anyway, Coach Cal saw Rosser and Black, and then obviously hosted Diggs over the weekend. And there's some more kids coming in later this month.
2: When do you think the decision comes? You know, everybody's waiting to hear about these guys. Is there a timeline?
0: Well, the early signing period is in November. So usually what happens is guys usually wait to announce near the early signing period, and the early signing period's November 11th through the 18th. So I think you'll hear something, you know, the closer you get there, but a lot of these guys are still taking visits, so I don't think you're going to hear anything soon, but you can't obviously rule anything out, but usually around the signing periods when you start hearing things and then announcements.
2: Yeah.
0: Excuse me.
2: Richard, I appreciate it. It's always great to have you on. Thanks for joining the show. Have a great weekend. Enjoy the weather. We'll talk to you next week.
0: See you guys.
2: Richard Davenport joining us, Arkansas Democrat Gazette, WholeHogSports.com. We'll take a break. We'll take some phone calls when we come back. I hit that button. Wrong button? It was the wrong button. Open segment when we come back. 661-1037. If you'd like to join us, call in now. 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We'll hear from their head coach, Brandon Austin. When we come back, or at 2:45, so in about 20 minutes. 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
5: In the Major League Baseball playoffs last night, the Brewers took a 3-0 lead in the National League Championship Series with a win over the Dodgers. Milwaukee scored early with a Jackson Chourio home run on the first pitch of the game, and it remained 1-0 till Los Angeles got two runs in the sixth inning. Going into the seventh, Dodgers pitcher Blake Snell had retired 14 batters in a row, and he hadn't allowed a home run in his last 10 starts. But then the Brewers' bats took over. They hit back-to-back home runs in the seventh to go up 4-2, and they added a run each in the eighth and ninth to put the game away 6-2. The defending champions look to stay alive with Game 4 tonight at 7 on FS1. Game 3 in the ALCS is also today with first pitch at noon in Cleveland, with the Rays and Guardians tied at a game apiece. Also on TV tonight, Thursday Night Football has the 3-2 Denver Broncos hosting the 3-2 Seattle Seahawks at 7:15 on Prime Video. I'm Moose for the Buzz Radio Network.
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0: right, welcome back. We've got a good little 10-minute segment here open for you if you want to join us, 661-1037. I will also check the D3 Auto Sales text line. Yeah, we got several texts over there. Let's see here. Sorry, I never hear a response from this. Could you mention it again over the air? Any chance the basketball team could play a game on the football field in Fayetteville or Little Rock? Probably not. I mean, once you get into November, December, weather is such an issue. You'd hate to set that all up and have this huge game and it's raining. I'd say no. Now, well, they already play in domes in the NCAA tournament. If you could go down to AT&T and play a game, maybe? I don't think so. Don't see it happening. JK says, the three running backs we have remind me of when we had Hillis and his buddies here. Huh? JK? That backfield doesn't remind me of D-Mac, Felix, and Peyton Hillis at all. Now, you could say there's the bruiser, Hillis, Braylon. Maybe that's where you're going. The speedster with Felix and Sutton Smith. And then Cam is D-Mac? Three different types of guys. Maybe we could go there. Is that what you were saying? Next. Wes, are you totally sure it was fog that kept Will Wade away from SEC Media Days? He's got a lot of questions to answer. Yeah, I am sure it's fog. I actually called down there. Well, and I told y'all. I talked with, what was his name? Jacques Doucette. He's a longtime sports anchor down there. He was actually just hung up the phone with Kim Mulkey, and she told him they were at the tarmac waiting for the fog to lift, had been there an hour, and it wasn't lifting. And I had texted Matt Moscona in the meantime, and he had texted me back and said, it's legit, it's fog. And I had also checked with my brother-in-law who lives down there, and he called me later in the day and confirmed, dude, it was a mess down here. It was foggy. So, yes, it was a legit fog. 870 says, until they get a new offensive coordinator, nothing better is happening.
1: Yeah, there are a lot of people that are down on that part of it, play calling.
0: No doubt. Why is the game of the week not Sheridan and Searcy? That may be the game of the year. Well, because last week we did Sheridan and Benton as the game of the week. And we try to spread the love, honestly. And so that's why we are. We're spreading the love and doing Baptist prep. It's a simple explanation. It really is. If I had the foresight to know and plan well ahead, but then who, you know, Sheridan goes to Jonesboro. We got a little lucky that Benton beat Sylvan Hills and Sheridan beat Jonesboro to set up a matchup of 2-5-0 teams. In the meantime, Searcy keeps winning. Sheridan wins again. So, yes, it is an awesome game, but we didn't want to go down there back-to-back weeks. Is no one concerned or worried about these decommitments? Just wait until the portal opens up and we're losing even more. Russell and Crutchfield will be out of here, and I don't blame them. Yeah, I mean, yeah, you got to be concerned.
1: Well, it's part of it. It happens every year. So, of course, there is something that, you know, people are on the outside are thinking about, but they're thinking about that on the inside also with not only football team. You have to think about that in all sports. Change comes. These rosters are always changing.
0: Nighthawk wants to know what we think of the Sydney Sweeney Novig commercial.
1: Like it. I mean, what's not to like about it?
0: It catches my eye every time it's on. It's like, whoa, oh. Wow, okay. 501 wants to know, is Brian Edwards today or tomorrow?
1: Today.
0: It's today, 3:30. If he gets off the Florida train, his picks are good. Yeah, it was a bust against Missouri, and I think again last week. Although last week he said he was holding off on Florida until game time. He was waiting on a couple of injuries and updates. But, yeah, we'll find out what he's thinking at 3:30. I sent this to Miss Lisa after having heard her on the station yesterday, and I meant every word. Oh, and it's her text to her. Angela. That's nice, Angela. So you had Miss Lisa yesterday?
1: Yeah, yeah. Really great segment. Enjoyed every moment of it. And Angela had some kind words for her to say yesterday, and along with a bunch of other people.
0: Jets have instruments to navigate fog / weather. And actually, my timeline blew up because of the LSU hate, and then some of the LSU fans picked up on it, and it got crazy. And I was getting all kinds of notifications. I got one from a guy who worked at the airport who said private jets don't have the same instruments as the regular jets, like, you know, the commercial jets. And so apparently this private jet was grounded and they couldn't take off. Call from Cersei. Wes, Joe, Russell has to carry the ball 17 to 20 times a game, settles the other 8 to 15, and sends Smith back to Memphis. I would like to see, and that's a pretty good ratio. You know, I talked to Broderick Green, former Razorback running back, earlier this week, and he was like, to get into a routine, you've got to have multiple carries in a row or multiple carries in a series just to get into a groove. And it says it just really, it disappoints him to see a running back carry the ball and then run out of the game and then a new one coming in. And he's like, I can only imagine what that would be like. It would be really difficult to just get into a feel for the game. And then you throw in a bigger back like Broderick, like Braylon. The more you run them, the better they get. And that wears out the defense. So I can see a scenario like that. Yeah, but here's the issue. That's 17 to 20, 8 to 15. That's 25 to 35 rushes. Then hardly been, I mean, their offense hasn't been on the field. They haven't been able to get first down. So it wasn't until the third quarter they had sustained long drives to pound it out and hand it off time and time and time again. There's too many three and outs. And so you don't have that many play calls to run the ball 35 times just for those two backs. And then, of course, KJ is going to have some designed runs. That's the problem. The problem is the offense needs more first downs and explosive plays. And that's why I'm not ready to get rid of Sutton Smith. I think there's a route, there is a role for him. And they talked about this all during summer. They split him out wide, use him as a wide receiver, get the ball in his hands as many times as possible because they felt like he was one of their playmakers along with Chris Marshall. And we haven't seen it yet. So it's not working at running back because, let's face it, the strength for Sutton is running outside. Well, the zone read sucks. They can't block anybody. The linemen were too slow. They weren't getting out in space and making blocks. They get out there and just whiff. So the outside runs have been terrible. So if you can't run outside with Sutton, and as small as he is, it's harder for him to break tackles up the middle. So what do? To get somebody with that kind of speed on the field, you put him in as a wide receiver and throw him the ball.
1: They have to find ways to open up the offense.
0: Yeah, their offense isn't good enough for 10 play drives on a consistent basis. They're able to do it from time to time, but you got to get some explosive plays to make it easier. 501 wants to know, can Crutchfield transfer without setting out the executive that went into effect August 1st? Not the Congress bill, but the president's executive order. I don't think the executive order has any teeth. I don't know that that's something that they're going to be going by. I think the Protect College Sports Act is the one that needs to be passed to have the teeth to keep players from transferring. TP says, Wes, Joe, we need a Miss Lisa segment. I'll sponsor her. Also, just a few assistant coaches' names. Will Muschamp, Gene Chizik, Chip Kelly, and we chose Ryan Silverfield? Tim, most private jets have better instruments than airlines, but fog is the most dangerous. Thank you, Tim. Sounds like you know what you're talking about. Luke from England. We could let the defense play both sides of the ball. Couldn't be any worse. Go to the old football. Old school football. Just stay out there. They argue that Bray needs to become a complete back. That would mean they think Sutton Smith is a complete back, which I argue is the furthest from being the truth, or the furthest from being. I don't know what they mean, except he's not, in their minds, a good blocker to protect the quarterback, picking up blitzes, to be a complete back. We know he can catch the ball. I've seen that from my own eyes.
1: That's why Cam Settles is getting more playing time. That's why he's on the field. They feel like he is that guy that can do it all from a running back position standpoint.
0: It just surprises me that Braylon can't pick up a blitz as big as he is. I mean, he's the biggest back they have. You would think he would be the best at picking up a blitzing linebacker or corner or safety or whoever.
1: And it's probably not even what they're seeing in games. It has to be what they're seeing in practice.
0: Yeah, that's what we don't see.
1: To not put them in that position.
0: And here's the problem. Trust, it's out the window with these guys, the coaching staff. They're telling you why he's not playing, but no, they don't trust him. They're like, so what? You say that he's not the complete back. Play him anyway. So what? You're not seeing it in practice. Play him anyway. Because we don't trust you anymore. We don't think you know what you're doing. So no matter what they say, it doesn't matter. Because trust is gone. If the colleges don't comply, they face losing millions in federal funding. I believe I read $20 million taken away. We'll see. I don't have a lot of faith in that. That's my opinion. Don't see it. Let's see here. I thought I skipped a couple from earlier today to try to catch up with everything. Maybe not. We need to take a break anyway. We got an interview scheduled here in about 5 minutes, 4 minutes. We need to take this. Well, hold on. Coach just texted me. Oh, he's ready. So we are ready too. We'll take a break. Brandon Austin joins us when we come back. Talk about the Buzz Game of the Week. Bearden at Baptist Prep. Stick around.
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0: Welcome back to Out of Bounds, Friday night. Tomorrow night. That's what happens when you spend 48 hours in Birmingham at SEC Media Days. You forget what day it is, and you realize tomorrow is Friday. Let's go. Tomorrow night, the Buzz Game of the Week. Beard and Gums 2, Baptist Prep, plays on the creek. It's a big game in class 2A classification. Beard and's head coach, Brandon Austin, joins us now. Coach, welcome into Out of Bounds. How are you doing?
1: Man, I'm doing great. Thanks for having me, guys.
0: I appreciate it. You've already had a heck of a day.
1: Yeah, I have, man. It's always something going on, so we try to stay busy.
0: Well, that's awesome. And you got a big game tomorrow night. First of all, you still got some games to play, but this will go a long way in deciding the conference championship, I think.
1: Yeah, we're both coming in with no losses in conference, so, whoever can pull this one off to kind of take the lead and kind of try to hold on to things going forward.
0: What's been the key for your team?
1: I think we've been able to run the ball really well. We've got some really good seniors that have shouldered the load. Tyson Hartley's done a great job for us. Matthew Chambers, those guys have done a really good job carrying the football. We've been able to kind of control the clock, and time of possession has kind of been in our favor for just about every game we've had. And so that's kind of been the plan going in against all the opponents we've seen so far. So we'll try to do the same thing again tomorrow night.
2: Coach, your non-conference schedule, you went 2-1, and you opened the season with a loss. Second game was a close win. How has this non-conference schedule helped you moving forward once you got into conference play?
1: Yeah, I think, we found out a lot of things playing a tough team like Mount Ida. We really were able to cut our teeth and see how we do against a team that can run the ball really well. Mineral Springs showed us a lot of speed, a team that can throw the ball well. All of that has kind of helped us prepare for what we're going to see this week. I mean, Baptist Prep, they no slouch. They've got some really good athletes. They got a lot of guys that check all the boxes, athleticism, size. And so we've been able to see that, playing a really tough non-conference schedule. So I think our guys will be up to the task.
0: I mean, you gave Mount Ida, number one team in the state, everything they could handle in week one. So that had to be even not a moral victory, but at least a confidence booster for these guys to go, hey, we can play with anybody.
1: Right. We've been kind of echoing that throughout the season. Of course, there are no moral victories, when you're expected to be really good. We got a really large group of seniors, 10 guys that we send out there and have been with us since the start. And so we're looking to go as far as we can. And they know, that we came up a little short in that one, but we have another opportunity on the big stage to try to get a good win. And so that's going to be, the game plan going in.
2: You hit on a little bit of Baptist Prep there. Tell us more about Baptist Prep and what you think about this matchup with Bearden and Baptist
1: Man,
2: Prep.
1: They're good. There's no secrets. The Benson brothers are probably two of the best athletes in 2A football, and they could be two of the best athletes in the state. The game plan is going to be to try to contain those guys as much as possible. Coach Perkins is doing a great job. He's got tons of formations and steps that he's going to throw at us. And so it's been one heck of a week trying to prepare for all that. But I think our guys are really excited about it and looking forward to an opportunity to kind of show what they can do.
0: A lot of people talk about the Baptist Prep offense, but defensively they've been getting it done too. What do you see out of their defense?
1: Man, they're fast. They move around a lot, all the stemming and things that they do up front. They look a lot better than they did last year. We've really looked at some different things that we can possibly do to try to, circumvent some of the things that they're doing on the defensive side of the ball. It's going to be a battle up front. We'll give it our best shot, and I think we have a really good chance.
0: What do you see as the biggest difference of Baptist Prep from last year to this year? You beat them last year 20-7 at home. And that was a team that, didn't win as much as they've already won this year. Just looking at the tape, what's the difference?
1: They got some really, really good athletes, compared to us, what they had last year as far as size goes. They're a lot bigger at the steel position. Their receivers tend to be a little bigger. On tape, they look really good, and they're really coming at you, throwing a lot of different stuff. It's going to kind of keep you off balance. You never know where the blitz is coming from. A lot of different fronts, different coverages that they throw in and things of that nature. So As far as being able to keep a team off balance offensively, I think they're doing a much better job of that this year. So that's going to be a challenge for us.
0: How about your team? How has your team improved from last year to this year? Because you got a chance, if you win this game, you equal the number of wins already in the season.
1: Absolutely. I think a lot of it, our guys are a year older. We had a ton of juniors last year, so that equates to a ton of seniors this year. And those guys, have really worked hard in the weight room and had a great offseason. And so far, we've been able to stay, for the most part, injury-free. That kind of handcuffed us last year. We had a lot of key injuries and some key positions last year. So being able to build some depth, stay healthy, we've got a ton of guys that are really hungry to play good football at a high level. And that's just one of the things that has really, impressed me this year, the determination and the grit that these guys have shown so far this season. And so I'm hoping that they get an opportunity to showcase that tomorrow night.
0: What did the loss and the experience of playing in the playoffs against Junction City do for your team?
1: It created a little bit of hunger. From the moment that game was over, these guys have been focused on this next upcoming season. And when you get a group of guys that buy in like that and can't wait, chomping at the bit for another opportunity to play another season, that's always something that, a coach really looks forward to. So,
0: who's y'all's big game, where everybody comes out, the whole town is there for it?
1: I typically have to, but the big guys and community, they like to come out and follow us pretty much anywhere we go and anywhere we play. So they're really excited about this one as well. So we should have a really good turnout.
0: Yeah, the atmosphere for tomorrow night should be awesome. I mean, because this is probably the biggest game Baptist Prep has played and hosted at home in 15 years, and their fans are behind it. Your fans are behind you. It's going to be a really great 2A game, a high school game for that matter, just with a standing room only, people all over the place. The environment is going to be awesome. Do you talk to your kids about that, what it's going to be like?
1: We kind of discussed it a little bit, but for the most part, we try to stay focused on, what's going to go on between the lines. It's not the first time these guys have played in a big game. And so they've got an opportunity to go out in front of a lot of people, show exactly what they're capable of. And I think they're more excited about that than anything else. I don't think there's any nerves. I don't think there's any extra pressure on them. They understand what's at stake, and they really want to get the job done.
0: Doesn't get any easier, really, for you. I know you got the victory over Poen, who's right below you, but Carlisle, England, Hazen to finish things out for you.
1: Absolutely. This conference is a gauntlet. You look at it on paper, there's going to be a couple of really good football teams that probably aren't going to get an opportunity to play, in the postseason. And so we just hope we're fortunate enough not to be one of those. And so you just got to bring it every Friday night. And, for a while, Beard and Baptist Prep were two of those teams fighting and clawing to get a spot and get in the playoffs. And now the tables have kind of in our favor a little bit, so to say, this year. And so it's real good to be able to battle it out, with a quality team like Baptist Prep, good coach like, Coach President, who's doing a great job, like I said. And so we'll just see how it turns out tomorrow night.
0: Who are some players for Bearden we need to know and keep an eye on tomorrow night?
1: I'll tell you what, keep an eye on Kyson Hartman. He's our step back. He gets out there. He hits the line of scrimmage extremely quick. He's been doing a good job, averaging over 150 yards a game. Of course, Matthew Chambers is our big power back. He does a great job running the football for us as well. And Michael Loveless, our sophomore, who has shouldered the bulk of the carries this season. We have a really experienced quarterback in Landon Fawcett, who can throw it when he needs to. He can run it when he needs to. Our offensive line has got more size than we've had since I've been here. Tavian Moore, Harley Quarles, Weston Jones, Noah Beard, Ben Limo, those guys are definitely some guys to watch. Clayton Quarles is probably our top target receiver as far as who he likes to throw the ball to. We're hoping that he's going to have a big night as well. On the defensive side of the ball, Kamaris Williams has had a tremendous season, a ton of sacks, a ton of tackles, continues to anchor our line for us and do a great job for us. So I expect those guys to have really big games coming tomorrow night.
0: Coach, awesome, man. We appreciate you coming on. Best of luck tomorrow night, and best of luck the rest of the way.
1: Thank you, guys. Appreciate it.
0: You bet. Brandon Austin joining us, Bearden's head coach, Bearden Baptist Prep, Buzz Game of the Week. tomorrow night, 6:45. You can catch Tripp and Keeter and Jackson Braswell with the pregame show and kickoff at 7 o'clock. Let's go to the D3 Auto Sales text line. Got just a minute before we hit the break. 501 writes back in and says, Braylon played for Bobby Petrino, and Bobby wouldn't play him if he wasn't a good pass blocker. It's a good point. Yeah, you don't know. It's a huge question for a lot of people, the rotation of running backs. Brian says, Duke Watson, first carry for Central Florida, 64 yards. How's that for rhythm? That's an awesome way to get the game started right there. You're thinking, I'm on my way to a huge night when you rip off a 64-yarder on the very first play.
2: Oh, yeah, absolutely. For a running back to break early in a game, that's it's probably best feeling you could have.
0: Was that the Oklahoma State game? Is that Saturday?
2: I'm not sure they played Saturday.
0: Or have they already played this week? I did.
2: UCF?
0: No, I tuned in and watched a couple of games while I was in Birmingham, but I didn't ever see UCF. Major League Baseball, by the way, the Guardians hold on and beat the Rays 3-2. So they take a 2-1 lead. Brewers-Dodgers tonight, 7 o'clock on Fox Sports 1. Brewers trying to get the sweep. Coming up, we have What's Trending. And Brian Edwards, VegasInsider.com. We'll get his thoughts on some of the games this weekend. Stick around. It's Out of Bounds.
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8: Your property taxes, they're due today. Property owners can pay their taxes online, in person, at their county courthouse, or by mail. The amount you're responsible for is based on the assessed value of what you owe, which is determined by the county assessor. Remember, penalties and interest can pile up if you fail to pay. And happening today, the Little Rock School District Board is set to vote on a financial plan to cut millions in costs and some schools. Those on the chopping block are McDermott, Western Hills, and Mapleville Elementaries. Leaders say the cuts are necessary due to a decline in enrollment and thin resources. And by making those cuts, the district would save an upwards of $5 million. The vote will happen at 5:30 this evening. For the Buzz Radio Network, I'm KARK's Gary Burton Jr.
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10: After a little bit of cloudiness, some fog, and maybe a little drizzle, we're going to become mostly sunny to sunny this afternoon and hot. A high of 94 degrees in Little Rock. Tonight, mostly cloudy, a slight chance of a shower as our cold front comes through. It'll become windy overnight, very windy tomorrow, and only high of 68. For the Buzz Radio Network, I'm meteorologist Pat Walker.
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1: 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Last night, Brewers Dodgers.
2: A high drive to deep right field. Jake Bowers this time punches it to the home run. The Marathon Man at it again, and this time ends it with the biggest swing of his big league career. Now Mitchell scalds a ball, and the Brewers have gone back-to-back bombs. Milwaukee leads game 3-4-2. And Milwaukee is one win from the pennant. 6-2, the same Brewers style right here, coming from behind with a shutdown bullpen, but a sprinkle of the power as well as they hit three home runs and lead the NLCS 3-0.
1: Great comeback and just kept adding to it. Scoring in the eighth and the ninth. 6-2, your final. One win away.
3: Yeah, that was an amazing stretch because you had Dodgers that scored two runs. They were down 1-0. They took the lead. And next inning, Brewers, they get it done with back-to-back home runs. So it was an amazing stretch of kind of going back and forth between both teams, but Brewers were able to run off from there.
1: I heard Moose say that was the first home run Blake Snell had given up in 10 outings. And then he does it on the very next hitter. Here's Dave Roberts on Blake Snell.
4: Blake Snell, obviously, when he is on, he is one of the best lefty pitchers in baseball. He also hasn't pitched a lot of innings, and I don't think he's gone into the seventh inning all season. What did you see from Snell to put him back out there?
5: I just saw that, you know, through the sixth inning, and then once we got to the seventh inning, I think he retired 13 or 14 innings.

0: had Evan ready, you know, for Pratt right there.
1: Dave, uncharted territory. Do you make any changes tomorrow?
0: Not sure. I haven't digested this one. You know, they're going to run a bullpen game. So just trying to figure out, you know, which guys we want to be in there, how you kind of construct the lineup. But I haven't thought about that one yet.
1: Do you talk to the players tonight or will you talk to them tomorrow?
0: I'll talk to them tomorrow. Well, they know what's at stake. And, you know, we've won 4 in a row, you know, a number of times this year, 10 times, I think, something like that. So, but again, we got to win tomorrow. So that's our only focus.
2: 7 o'clock tonight. We'll see if the Dodgers can avoid the sweep and extend the series.
3: So far, they've just been outplayed by Brewers. Brewers are just playing on an elite level during this postseason run.
2: Also got NFL tonight. It's weird. It's already Thursday. I love it. Seattle, Denver, both teams are 3-2. Kind of odd to think either Seattle or Denver is going to be 3-3 after this game. Big game. Let's go to Cooper Kupp talking about Seahawks and their turnovers.
4: You want to grab any positive out of it, it's that, you know, you don't, most times, you turn the ball over that many times, you are not in a position to win the game at the end of it. And we battled and found a way to be in that position. And so, you know, there is that as a positive, but it is, man, getting out of your own way and not putting our defense in tough positions. We just have to be better there.
5: And there has been a growth with Brian Florey, offensive coordinator. What's the logical next step that the offense takes now after a few weeks?
4: Yeah, man, just putting it all together. We have flashes and moments of efficiency, moments of explosiveness, and moments of just we're playing really good football. And then we also have moments where it's just not good enough, and there's mistakes, and there's going backwards, and there's, you know, self-inflicted wounds, and it's finding ways to eliminate those and keep things moving forward, keep the ball moving forward. You know, it's our own stuff. It's our own stuff right now, and we just have to be better there.
2: Now to Denver. Bo Nix struggled some this season. I think that's safe to say. And the critics have been out. Here's what Bo thinks.
6: It's their job. It's their opinion. That's what they get paid to do, just like I get paid to do this. And so, you know, I'm really only focused about, you know, what Davis and Logan are teaching me, how coach is calling the plays, how I can improve, and how I can make coach's job easy on a Sunday when he calls plays. That's all I'm worried about. And, you know, I guess sometimes, you know, they can say whatever they want. And, you know, unfortunately, I can't say whatever I want back. But that's just part, you know, nature of the beast, part of it, and then part of this gig.
2: So we got Bo Nix, Sam Darnold going at it tonight. Here's Sean Payton talking about Sam Darnold.
7: Been impressive. You know, you get the right script, the right producer, the right actor, the right player, and we see it all the time in our league. You know, I brought it up as a compliment to prior games we played when you talk about Matt Stafford or, you know, other players that found you know, McCaffrey in San Francisco. I mean, those are career-changing turn of events. And for Sam, you know, all of us, you have to say career-changing because he's a Super Bowl-winning quarterback on a fantastic team. His confidence is entirely different. Where he's going, he's decisive. Nothing surprises you. Like, you know, in our league, historically speaking, it's happened, you know, when Trent Green got hurt, Kurt Warner was thrust into a lineup. Like, it kind of repeats itself sometimes.
2: Before we move on in the NFL, quick little update. I told you earlier, the University of Arkansas Board of Trustees called for a special meeting. That meeting started at the top of the hour 15 minutes ago. Brandon Marcello tweeted out, they went into executive session. And so, kind of like what happened last time.
3: Exactly.
2: Call the meeting, exactly. Go into executive session. They meet privately, and who knows how long that this will last. But that's what's going on. Little update. Let's go to New York. Jameis Winston. This is him talking about getting better and better.
8: I'm 1% better every single day. And that's, it can be cliche, but I mean,

0: you know, again, forget what's behind and press forward to what's ahead, right? And that is what my focus on. That is what my heart desires. You know, the Bible says a day is like 1,000 years and 1,000 years a day, right? Yesterday feels like 1,000 years ago, right? That's how relevant it is. So today, I'm focused on being 1% better today.
1: James says he's the best with words. Love it.
2: He reminded me of my last 2 days. Tuesday feels like 1,000 days ago. Talking with Chris Beard, that seemed like a long time ago, and it was just 2 days ago. More from Jameis.
0: My take on the Jameis Winston experience is that I am called to be the light of the world and the salt of the earth, right? Like every time that I'm around someone, I am driven to increase that man or that woman with every action that I take. So if you're defining that as the Jameis Winston experience, I'm telling you that is the Jameis Winston experience that I intend to give. Now, all the other perceptions, again, Joe Theismann, man, he told me once, you know, perception is reality, right? So people can say whatever they want to say, but my intention is to be a man of increase, right? Increase in every man, every woman that I come in contact with, doing unto them as I would want them to do unto me.
1: And just for context on that, Jameis Winston experience, they talk about, I can't think of his name right now. But anyway, it's when a quarterback, and it comes from Pat McAfee show, when a quarterback is giving you a lot of ups, but then they're going to give you some downs, and it's like you're on that roller coaster ride with them, and they call it Jameis Winston experience. Carson Wentz experience. That's the one they refer to most.
2: Around here, we call it the Taylen Green experience.
1: Could be, yeah. Yeah, it's fitting.
2: You live with the ups. And Brian Edwards said it one time. He's like, you know, if you get the good Jameis Winston, they're a good team to bet on. But you get the bad one, you sure hope you're on the other side.
1: But it's just like Jameis to clean it up and say anybody he comes into contact with, he's giving them Jameis Winston experience and wanting to make them better.
2: All right, let's go down to Houston. Marvin Harrison Jr. has made it to the Texans after the trade. Here he is with C.J. Stroud and Nico Collins.
3: I'm excited to be here, excited to help this team win games, excited to be with CJ again and help CJ the best of my ability. So overall, just I'm excited. Always, you know, watch Texan from afar. Obviously, just watching CJ, so it's pretty surreal to be able to play with him now again. And like I said, just help him out the best I can. I think it's great. I think we can help each other out. I want to help him out. I want to learn from him. I think he's one of the best receivers in this league. So, you know, it's my job to kind of just be a sponge and absorb the most I can from him.
2: A little Ohio State reunion, right, with CJ and Marvin Harrison Jr.
1: Oh, yeah. Yeah, and that's why this deal actually got done.
2: Go down to Miami now. Jacob Rodriguez, linebacker from Texas Tech. A lot of people during the draft were talking about what a great pick for the Dolphins. Did he follow the fourth round?
1: I can't remember what round he was, but he was highly coveted. There were probably every team, if they didn't have a need for him, they probably still wanted a player like him. And it was amazing that they were saying he was going to be maybe a mid-round pick.
2: Second-round pick. I was wrong. Pick number 43, but projected to be a high-impact starting linebacker. Oh, he has been. He is leading the NFL in tackles.
4: I'd rather that than not, but also, like, it's nice, but I think it's not the biggest stat that matters for sure. Especially this, you know, we're 0-5 right now. We got to play better football. We're growing. I think we're learning. We just got to kind of turn the corner here. I think it's been frustrating talking about, like, you know, and we're so close, you know, we're right there. We can play with anybody, but I mean, we just got to turn it into wins. You know, we can't, you know, keep talking about it. We got to start, you know, making stuff happen.
2: All right, Jesse Minter. Let's talk about Lamar Jackson.
5: It's definitely day to day. You know, I think a lot of times those things, right when they happen, you're not sure. And as you gather information, you look at stuff. But again, like to Lamar's credit, he's working his butt off. He's doing everything he can to be out here. And when he's able to be, then he will.
2: And I haven't seen anything today about Lamar Jackson, so I don't know if there's an update from today's practice.
1: Yeah, and yesterday they said that it's looking likely that he'll be able to play, but it is a day-by-day deal. Same thing with Michael Penix Jr. And Caleb Williams and Falcons Bears. They face each other this week.
2: A lot of quarterbacks out there questionable. And, of course, we told you earlier that Eagles have already made it made it be known and have announced that Jalen Hurts will not be playing Sunday. All right, down in New Orleans, their owner, Gail Benson, had some comments about the standard of New Orleans Saints football, and this isn't going to be the standard. It's not good enough. Here's Kellen Moore on her comments.
6: Mrs. B's great, and you know, she like all of us, we all want better results, and that's how this business is. And so you know, we got great guys in this building that are doing everything they can to find the formula, and you know, all we can control is moving forward as far as, you know, playing better, coaching better, giving ourselves the opportunities moving forward. And so you know, I think our guys have the right mindset. Again, it's the NFL. There's ups and there's downs, and you know, it's about navigating those and getting better moving forward.
7: Have you met with her personally?
6: No, but I mean, we'll see each other. Yeah, we'll see each other obviously throughout the week. And so, again, she's been great. It's where we're at. It's where we're 1-4. We missed a few opportunities right there. And again, we all want the same thing. And so, you know, we're all shooting for that. Got to take advantage of the opportunities moving forward. We got some, certainly with this Giants game moving forward, and we got to focus on that and get better each day.
2: Almost sound like he caught himself. Yeah, he was about to say, we got some opportunities moving ahead, coming up. And he stopped himself and just said, we got the Giants. All right, yesterday you guys played this clip. It's Micah Parsons talking about Jaden Daniels. Just want to play it again for you, so for context.
8: Jaden Daniels probably cost my man Dan Quinn his job, to be honest with you.
9: That's tough.
8: To be honest with you. And I'm a big Jaden Daniels fan. But the reality is, like, he probably cost a lot of people their jobs this past weekend.
9: So you put none of that on the coaches here?
8: Hey, bro, and all respectfully, we get coached so much on these situations that, like, I'm a defensive player, and it's programmed in me. I know what to do in those situations.
9: 100%.
8: There's no way I'm taking a sack with 14 seconds left, no timeouts. Like, and then, like, this is just, and mind you, it would be different if Jaden Daniels was a rookie. This is your third year. This is your third year. You've been to the NFC Championship game. You've been in big moments before. And to me, like, even after sack, you're casually getting up.
9: That was the thing that frustrated me the most.
8: I'm like, you just took a sack with 14. Like, look at the play. Like, I'm not mad what you did. Cool. Do it. But look, like, he's not even urgently getting up.
9: But think about it. It's not just him. This is what's so confusing about this. There's a receiver who was back there at the 10-yard line who was just chit-chatting with a DB from the Giants.
2: All right, so you hear the statement. Now, T.J. Ward had something to say about Micah Parsons' comments.
10: Micah, he cracks me up, man. He cracks me up. He's sitting on the couch right now talking trash about another player, and he's not even playing football right now. He's talking about somebody costing a coach their job. Brother, you going to cost your coach his job. You getting this bag, and they traded all these pieces for your ass, and you sitting on the couch talking about the next man. We could do that. We retired. I'm retired. Acho retired. My guys, right, this their job. But you have a main job to do, which is to play football. But you on the couch right now, and you've been doing this your whole career, which kills me. It's like, you have so much to say about others while you're in the game when you need to go out and just worry about yourself and be in the game. Enjoy being an NFL player. That don't last forever.
2: Yeah.
10: But instead, you on a couch podcasting with another man that ain't never been in the NFL, and he just key-keying at everything you got to say. And you technically ain't done in this league either. Let's keep it a buck. You ain't done in this league. You've had a couple good years. Yeah, I give you that. But what have you done really in the NFL, bro? Like, keep your thoughts to yourself. You still in the game, big dog. You can get out on the field, and now you got a target on your back now, right? You could do a whole bunch of things better, but you on the couch, you in the tub. You can't make the club in the tub. Ooh. And I got a lot of respect for all the current players right now, but, you know, I have a little bit of respect for your counterparts.
11: What's doing something in the league? Is it winning a chip? Is it being on a number one defense? Is it being on a top five defense? Because he's got a couple second team all pros, I believe. I don't know if he has any first teams.
10: Yeah, win something. That's what we're in this thing for. Win something. Mm. You know, the all pros, the individual accolades, great. You've been a consistent upper echelon player.
11: You got three first team all pros.
12: Yeah.
10: And the win thing. Something. What have your teams done? You went to Dallas, didn't win nothing. You in Green Bay, they traded for you, haven't won nothing, haven't even been there to participate. What are we talking about? We here to win football games. We play to win the game. And have you heard anything about Micah being a great teammate?
11: I've heard things about him being a bad teammate from DeMarcus Lawrence.
10: There you go. You're not even a great teammate.
1: I love the back and forth.
2: Yeah, you do something like this, it opens the door for criticism. You know what you're going to get when you say something. I don't think Micah Parsons cares. He may come back. It just helps their podcast.
1: He already has. He says he's not going to argue with a fool.
2: Let's bring in Donnie real quick. Donnie, welcome into Out of Bounds.
13: Hey, yeah. I'm talking about the Arkansas Razorbacks.
2: Okay.
13: Let the fans control what they do on the field. They don't need to placate to the fans. They need to think about the team and the team only. Because the fans will turn from hot to cold in a second. They need to think about the game, concentrate about the game, quit placating. Get out there and play the game. Leave the fans out of it.
2: Are the players or the coaches doing that?
13: Don't seem like it to me. I mean, last 5 minutes of the game last week, they fell flat on their face.
2: Well, I think if they would have placated to the fans, they would have gone for it. But they made the choice to do what they thought was best. But everybody inside that stadium was wanting them to go for it.
13: Hmm.
2: Right?
13: Well, that may be. But I still think that they placate. They need to. Do you see Alabama placate to the fans? Do you see LSU placate to the fans?
2: I'm just looking for an example of why do you think they're placating to the fans? I don't think they are worried one bit about the fans. And I know the players aren't. I mean, the players just want the fans to support them. But I don't think the coaches are calling or making changes or doing anything because the fans are demanding it.
13: Well, I think about it this way. It's okay for the fans to cheer and yell for the Razorbacks, cheer for them. That's fine. But the Razorbacks should leave it out of the game while they're on the field.
2: Donnie.
13: Like I said, they can change from hot to cold in a second.
2: And we've already seen that.
13: They booed them, and
2: no
13: then
2: doubt.
13: They fell flat.
2: All right, we got to run. Thank you, Donnie, for the call. Yeah, I have not seen any evidence of. In fact, it seems like they're doing the opposite of what the fans want. Fans are wanting to see more Braylon Russell. People were talking about Bryant Williams. Took a long time to make that change. Cade Kettler seemed a little stubborn. Throw in the running back situation. I think if you took a poll, fans would be fine if Sutton Smith didn't carry the ball anymore. But he's still getting carries. So I don't think they're placating to the fans. We'll take a break. When we come back, Brian Edwards, VegasInsider.com.
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16: In the Major League Baseball playoffs last night, the Brewers took a 3-0 lead in the National League Championship Series with a win over the Dodgers. Milwaukee scored early with a Jackson Churio home run on the first pitch of the game, and it remained 1-0 till Los Angeles got two runs in the sixth inning. Going into the seventh, Dodgers pitcher Blake Snell had retired 14 batters in a row, and he hadn't allowed a home run in his last 10 starts. But then the Brewers' bats took over. They hit back-to-back home runs in the seventh to go up 4-2, and they added a run each in the eighth and ninth to put the game game away 6-2. The defending champions look to stay alive with Game 4 tonight at 7 on FS1. Game 3 in the ALCS is also today with first pitch at noon in Cleveland, with the Rays and Guardians tied at a game apiece. Also on TV tonight, Thursday Night Football has the 3-2 Denver Broncos hosting the 3-2 Seattle Seahawks at 7:15 on Prime Video. 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

0: Oh, I miss you guys. D3 Auto Sales text lines cheers you up. Made me laugh during the break. Ron in Pine Bluff says, and the word of the day is placate. Troy from Harrison says, I think Donnie learned the word placate today and just wanted a chance to use it a half dozen times. Y'all have a good, safe day. Oh, placating to the fans. Come on, Donnie. JR says, I haven't heard the word placate so much in my entire life, and I've heard it more in the last 30 seconds. Whew. When you've been bad for 10 years, bro, fans ain't running anything. Thank y'all. I was questioning myself. I was like, wait, placate. It is what I think it is. I think he's got this opposite. Brian Edwards joins us now, VegasInsider.com. What's up, Brian? How are you?
1: Doing great, Wes. What's going on?
0: Oh, it's good. I spent the last 2 days in Birmingham for SEC Basketball Media Day, so I'm in a great mood. I haven't had to discuss Razorback football for, 48 hours, so that was fun to talk Razorback basketball, which is going to be very good. So it changed the mood for me, at least.
1: Nice. Yeah, well, my mood on Gator football has been deteriorating the last 2 weeks as well, so yeah. I can relate.
0: Hey, I was talking with somebody today on that long drive back. I was talking to everybody. I got tired sitting there by myself driving for 5.5 hours. We were looking at the Arkansas-Vanderbilt over-under, and I love the under. I mean, these are two struggling offenses. Their defenses are capable. I just see that this is like a low-scoring game. I don't know if either team gets to 20. Maybe the winner gets to 20. But to me, this seems like a 2017, 17, 14 type game. Just a low scoring game, and the over-under's at 50.
1: Yeah, I mean, I'm not disagreeing with you. I have absolutely no opinion on the side or the total on that game. Two struggling teams.
0: Did you even look at this game? Because you're like, this is the two worst teams. Because that's an old, I don't know if it's a wives' tale or if it's true. You don't want to bet on two bad teams playing each other.
1: Yeah, I basically threw the game out. I didn't want to have to watch it. I'll watch SEC in 60 and get all the highlights.
0: Yeah, there you go. That was playing all day during the SEC basketball media days, and I caught up on all the games that I missed last weekend. I love that. It's easy.
1: I rewatch it at least twice a week. I mean, sometimes three if the game's that good.
0: Yeah.
1: That's one you can watch the rerun of it a bunch of times.
0: All right. Well, let's get to some of your picks. Washington, Purdue.
1: All right. Let's go over. At last look, or actually, I got it right here. Let's see. We are at 50.5. So Washington's defense gave up 41 points last week to Iowa. Okay. Oh. That's like giving up 100 to somebody else. And Purdue is 5-1 to be over this year. And they're averaging combined scores of 72.2 points per game. Their defense is bad. They're ranked 135 nationally out of 138 FBS teams in both total defense and pass defense, 121 against the run and 132 in scoring D. But the offense is thriving. They're fifth in the nation in passing yards, 10th in total offense, averaging 38.6 points per game. QB Ryan Brown, one of the nation's most improved players, 1,549 passing yards, 9-1 TDINT ratio. The over is 3-1 in Washington's last four games. And I don't care if DeMond Williams plays or not. He's questionable with a rib injury at last check. But Elijah Brown played last week, and, I think the Huskies might have played harder for him. That's a team with a lot of chemistry issues, I believe.
2: Miami versus Florida State rivalry game. What do you like about this one, Brian?
1: I'm going to go Miami team total over 38.5. So FSU's played two road games this year, and they gave up 44 at Louisville, and they gave up, here, 50 at Alabama, whereas Miami's offense has scored 45-77, 52-41. The outlier was 33 at Wake Forest, but they've gone over 38.5, or they've gone to at least 41 in four of their five games. So Miami team total over 38.5.
0: Okay. UCLA coming off their big win. They take on Wisconsin.
1: Yeah, so I'm going to go UCLA -2.5. Letdown spot, so the spot's not favorable, and Nico's out. Yeah. However, I think all that's cooked into the line and done so a little too much. UCLA's 5-0, but straight up and against the spread. You know, their success hasn't really been much about Nico. He's got as many touchdowns as passing touchdowns. It's been about their run game and their defense and their coaching, and we still got all that. Give me UCLA -2.5.
0: Makes sense.
2: Wake Forest and Cal. What do you think about Wake Forest?
1: Okay, so I didn't realize Carlos Hernandez, the star receiver for Wake Forest, popped up questionable on the injury report last night. So I'm off of this play. I was going to do Wake Forest team total over 31.5. Now, if he's upgraded, then I might be back on it. But for now, I'm off it.
0: Okay, makes sense. Let's go with BYU and Notre Dame. Love this game.
1: Yeah, BYU's got an extra day of rest as they played on Friday. They're getting some dudes back. Isaiah Glafter, linebacker, first team All-Big 12 last year. He was out last week. He's going to be back. LJ Martin's still out, but they're supposed to be getting their backup running back back this week. Notre Dame's been untested. They're flying west into altitude. BYU 5-0, the straight up and against the spread, and their last eight is a home underdog. BYU 7-1 against the spread with six outright wins. I think it's going to be a raucous atmosphere, and I got to go with the double-digit home dog. I worry about BYU's offense, but I love their defense. They got to yuck it up. They kind of got to pull like what Oklahoma did to Texas last week if they want to win outright, not necessarily to cover, but they want to make it an ugly game. If it becomes high scoring, this is probably going to be a loser, but I love BYU's defense, and they're just fine in a way. I think Bear Bachmeyer will make enough plays, get the ball to his stud freshman receiver legend Glasker, and BYU hangs in and covers.
2: Giants Saints. According to Beth Saracen, Saints are a 1-point favorite.
1: Yeah, and that is quite odd. I made the Giants -4. Now, I know they had a lot of extra plays because they went the overtime distance last week. However, the Giants are 3-0 straight up and against the spread at home, and Jameis is playing pretty good. And I love how he was force-feeding Malik Nabers last week, 20 targets, and he had 11 catches, 121 yards, and he's got chemistry with Isaiah Likely, 11 catches, 94 yards, and two touchdowns last week. So I'm all over the Giants, and I'm okay with smaller plays on a few props. If you want to go Isaiah Likely, anytime touchdown +190. He had two touchdowns last week. He's got four on the year. And Nabers has scored a touchdown in back-to-back games. Like I said, he had 20 targets, and he's +170 anytime touchdown. And if you want to go both of those guys, receiving yards prop over, Likely is 50.5. Nabers is 71.5. Nabers had 112 and 121 the last 2 weeks, and Likely had 94 and 66 the last 2 weeks. But the main play is the Giants. If you want to, get cute with any of those props, I support small plays on those props. Let's
0: go with the Packers and Cowboys next.
1: Sorry, well, I got to go first here. I made the Packers 4. They're 1 or 1.5 right now. And Jordan Love's playing pretty good. Back-to-back wins, straight up and ATS. Christian Watson and Matthew Golden both had big games last week. And Cowboys defense is a mess. I know CeeDee Lamb's going to play, but, he got a little dinged up last week. Is he going to be 100%? We'll see. I know Dallas has got extra rest, but I don't care. I like the Packers -1 or 1.5.
2: And then looking at Bills, 49ers, and Chiefs, looking at all three of those, what do you like there between those three?
1: Yeah, I'm going to do a two-game teaser with the Niners and the Chiefs, bumping those teams down to, you know, less than three in the teaser. And then I'm going to go Bills, team total over 29.5. They're second in the NFL in scoring, averaging 32.8 points per game. Josh Allen playing really well. And Las Vegas just gave up 45 at New England last week. And the week before, they gave up 30 at home to Kansas City. Raiders ranked 27th in the NFL in total D, 28 against the run, 24th against the pass, 23 in scoring D. I like Buffalo to get to at least 30.
0: Yeah, I do too. All right, college football-wise, in the SEC, Mississippi State at LSU. LSU and they basically need to win out to have any chance at the college football playoffs. So it's a must-win here on out. What do you think of this game?
1: Well, you know, it all just depends on Camargo and Fluff. Both are questionable, but Mississippi State has been off for 2 weeks. If they get upgraded, and we can still get 13, if they get upgraded, now we'll obviously not know how healthy they are, whether they're 80%, 95%, whatever. I'm not saying you make a big bet on it. But if both of those guys play, this line's too big, in my opinion. So I'll be on Mississippi State as long as I can get at least 13 if Camargo and Fluff are both upgraded.
0: Florida, Texas?
1: Yeah, so Grinnell Brown III, questionable, but it seems like there's a lot more optimism that he's going to play this week. But we don't know about Philo, but I think Tremel will play good if he has to be the starter. So I kind of like the over if Grinnell Brown plays. If not, with the way Eric Singleton's been struggling with the ankle, Missouri gave the blueprint, just stack the box and not let Ball go off. And if that's the case, if we don't have Brunell, then I would probably go Texas team total over 31.5. Look, if Arch can't get right on Florida's secondary, then Texas has got as many issues as Florida does. But if Brunell gets upgraded, I'd rather go over 51.5 on both teams. So that's where I'm at on that one. But again, not committing to anything until I know the undoubted status of Grinnell Brown III.
0: Do you have any thoughts on tonight's game with the Seahawks and Broncos?
1: I do not. Denver's tough at home, but man, their offense is struggling. It's going to be hard to get points against Seattle, but I don't lay points with road teams on a short week. I just, it's so much advantageous to the home team in these short week games.
0: Yeah, and Seattle's giving up 2.5. So, and it's a low total, 40.5.
1: I guess. Yeah, I'm going to watch.
0: All right. We'll be watching too. Brian, thank you so much. I hope you have a great weekend. We will talk to you next Thursday.
1: Thanks, fellas. You have a great weekend as well.
0: Brian Edwards, VegasInsider.com. Follow him on Twitter, VegasBEdwards. We'll take our final break. When we come back, I'll check the D3 Auto Sales text line, see if there's anything over there. And we can take a phone call if you'd like to call us, 661-1037. It's Out of Bounds.

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0: back at it.
1: Final segment of the day. We'll take some phone calls. Hit the D3 Auto Sales text line. 870 wanted to know what Brian thought about the Bama-Tennessee game. He didn't have any thoughts. That was one of those, I think he's just going to sit and watch. But sorry, no thoughts on Bama. It's a good game. What's that line? Bama's got to be favored. Touchdown-ish? Let me see here. I'll give you my thoughts. You want my thoughts? That and a nickel will get you nothing. Let's see here. Football, SEC, Bama at Tennessee. Bama favored by 8. I said 6. I obviously think Tennessee was overlooking Arkansas. It was a trap game like I had thought. They didn't play well. They didn't play inspired. Then with the backup quarterback, they played not to lose for 3 quarters and then finally got a little aggressive and hit a couple of pass plays. And then, of course, the big run, broken tackle. I'd go Bama. I like Bama, even though it's at Tennessee. I've just been impressed with this Bama team. And I bet the Georgia loss just sits so poorly with them with the bad call. I think Bama comes out and wins double digits. There you go. Boom Shakalaka joins us. What's up?
2: 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And remember, everybody, taxes are due tonight by midnight. If you forgot to file an extension, you got to file a tax return today.
1: I do it.
2: Hey, just a little reiteration of something I've been saying for about 10, 12, 15 years. Ever since Texas A&M joined the SEC, we lost those players that wanted to come to the SEC and couldn't make it at LSU. And we were getting some of those 4 and 5 stars out of Texas. When A&M joined, we lost that advantage, and it killed us. And then Texas and Oklahoma came in 10 years later, and we're really lucky to get 3 stars out of Texas. And I just have to think that's when our downfall started. We started going down, and that really hurt us and killed us with a state of 3.5 million people in it.
1: Yeah.
2: I just think it drags us down. We just don't have those Texas players on the same amount of people that Texas has. I mean, they have 3 or 4 cities as big as our whole state as far as population.
1: That was a fertile territory for Arkansas, and it's gone.
2: Yeah, and it just killed us. I mean, we can't recruit that. We those guys that wanted to go and play in the SEC that could go only to LSU can now go to A&M, can go to Texas, can go to Oklahoma. And, you know, they're just not going to get on the hill. And, hey, what's the deal with Congress and how they're going to limit? Of course, when I say limit, we're going to go right back to paying money under the table, I'm assuming.
1: Yeah.
2: That it's going to open that back up. But how are they going to – are they going to just say everybody got $20 million they can spend and that's it, and they're going to stop it or what?
1: Yeah, that's – I think I saw $48 million was possibly, like, going to be the cap. And But I'm like,
2: where are you going to get $48 million? Yeah. We got 27 this year. Where are we going to get 48?
1: I don't think they have 27. You know? I think they got 21. So, yes, to your point.
2: Is that
1: point,
2: what it was?
1: That's what I've been told, but no one actually knows the exact figure except for the coaches, and they're not talking. How do you get to 48? And then teams like LSU or Texas Tech or, you know, the ones with the boosters, you know they're not going to be like, okay, that's all we're going to spend and just settle for being like everybody else. They're going to find ways around it and still pay players and get players there.
2: Yeah, you're right. So we're small school, small state, you know, and luckily we've got revenue sharing in the SEC. And that's, hey, we've built, you know, 4 or 5 national programs. I mean, I saw the whatever the thing is that compiles all the sports together. And I think we were 7 or 8 or in the top 10, I think. And then I saw a thing with national championship. We were definitely up there in the top 10. At 47 of all time, of course, you know, 35 of those probably, or 45 of them are track and field. But we're lucky to have that, too.
1: Yeah.
2: So, love the Hogs played there. You know, never going to give up on them. But very disappointed in football in the last 10, 15 years, man. So, go Hogs.
1: Thank you for the call. Take care. D3 Auto Sales text line. Is it money or loyalty that's keeping Silverfield from moving on from Kramsey? Or do we just not see everything and it's a process? I think part of it is we don't see everything. When you go back and watch some of the film, there are some good plays called. and there's something that prevents it, execution. And they keep saying execution, and I know y'all are tired of hearing them say execution because it just seems like almost like a cop-out, and you don't listen to what the coaches are saying anymore because, like I said, trust is out the window. You don't believe in them. But there are plays when you go back and watch it for a second time, you're like, if you'd have blocked that guy, if you get that block, it's really a touchdown. It really would have been a touchdown.
0: Well, just like it's first year for Coach Silverfield and he wants to have some backing and people believe in him, same type of way. Now, in the season, you go back and you evaluate to say, okay, can we move forward with this and make it better?
1: Yeah.
0: Or do we need to make a change? But you don't want to be out on that right now.
1: Yeah, I agree.
0: Now, as far as maybe you could do something to change it up, if you feel like play calling isn't up to par, then you could take over play calling. You could do it from that standpoint. But just to get rid of them altogether, this point in the season, they'll evaluate after season to see what they need to do, what kind of changes need to be made.
1: Let's bring in Randy. Drive Time Sports right around the corner. What's up, Double R? How are you doing?
3: Big Thursday. Big Thursday is the Bud Light Little Blue Book. Yeah. It's
0: going to be interesting today.
3: Exciting day.
0: Again.
3: Yeah.
1: You know, I've heard, you know, people getting on to y'all on the D3 Auto Sales text line about bad radio, but I'm kind of like Rick. I enjoy listening to some what the fans think to get a gauge of their, you know, of their optimism, because we've had games where nobody was picking Arkansas to win. And then I was just shocked how many people were picking Arkansas to beat A&M a couple weeks ago. So I'm curious, because this truly seems like a toss-up game, how your callers will pick today.
3: Yeah.
1: If it is truly 50-50.
3: Had a winner last week. He collected $311.10. So we start fresh at $103.70, $103.70. So
1: yeah, that was a pretty easy, typical score.
3: 24-17.
1: Yeah.
3: Yeah.
1: It's when you get those weird
3: easy
1: ones, you know, 25-16. Like, well, yeah. Nobody's picking that.
3: Yeah. So, and I'll tease in a moment with the tiebreaker question. And just think about what we have been discussing so much this week, just like Jeremiah Dent. Just kind of keep that in mind.
1: How many carries Braylon Russell gets?
3: Not.
1: All right.
3: Close, but no cigar.
1: Y'all have a great night. We'll be back here tomorrow. Get you set for the weekend. Stick around, though. Drive Time Sports is next.
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8: 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It also accuses the company of negligence, defective design, and failure to warn users about potential risk. Griffin is seeking civil penalties along with injunction from further advanced AI testing in the state until adequate safeguards are in place. And just a reminder, your property taxes are due today. Property owners can pay their taxes online, in person at the county courthouse, or by mail. 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
9: Another hot day ahead of us with high temperatures back up in the mid-90s and humidity also up a little bit as well. But tonight a cold front moves through and that is going to bring us a very breezy northerly wind and much cooler temperatures for your Friday. Highs will only reach the upper 60s. Similar weather for this week. This is meteorologist Juliana Cullen with the Arkansas Storm Team for the Buzz Radio Network.
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0: Good afternoon. Welcome to Drive Time Sports and the Buzz Radio Network. Rick Schaefer standing by in Northwest Arkansas. I'm Randy Rainwater from the Capital City. Good afternoon, Mr. Rick Schaefer.
1: Well, good afternoon, Randy Rainwater. If you like fast baseball games, the Rays and the Guardians played in 2 hours and 28 minutes today. 9 hits, 3-2. Cleveland won. They've taken the lead. Again, as we've talked about finances in baseball, they have the lowest payroll in baseball, and they're 2 wins away from the World Series. Isn't that something?
0: Fantastic. If Tampa Bay, just go ahead and put Tampa Bay and Cleveland in the World Series, that'd make everybody happy, right?
1: Well, that'd be 28th and 30th, yeah, but they can't both be in there.
0: I know.
1: But golly, has Milwaukee been great?
0: How about the Brew Crew?
1: Man, every time they get behind, I think they said last night they've won 6 playoff games so far, the last round and this one, and they've been behind in 5 of the games. And every time they get behind, they just, okay, that's fine. Now we'll score some more runs. It's pretty amazing to watch. Amazing to watch. Anyway, I know Snoring Bob is probably turning over quickly because I talked about baseball
0: when
1: we started the show. So,
0: Here's,
1: this would be ironic. Does Trey Biddy like the Razorback football offense?
0: If judging by the things that he have said over the last couple of days, no.
1: Does Landon Leach like the Arkansas offense?
0: No. Does Randy Rainwater? No.
1: Okay, so that's 3. Isn't it amazing that the guy that said he's changing his offense is John Calipari? I just thought of that. I thought he said he's going to change the offense, and there's all these football people out there saying, oh, change the offense. And John Calipari, not one that you'd be that concerned about. He's changing his offense.
0: I'm thinking what he's referencing as much as anything is we learned from Wes was that Billy Richmond – is going to move to the point.
1: And yeah.
0: I think that's more what he's addressing or what he's suggesting simply because the fact I think they are going to press more. I think he believes he's got the athleticism. Now, okay, and I said this over the years. You said it yesterday. And when everyone says, boy, we want 40 minutes of hell, that wasn't 40 minutes of hell. They did not press all 40 minutes.
1: No.
0: Nolan did it in stretches.
1: Yeah.
0: And when he wanted to put a ball game away, that's when he used a lot of times the 40 minutes of hell.
1: Yeah.
0: I can kind of see that same thing where, okay, I'm gonna run you till your tongues fall out because I can substitute. I've got 5 more guys I can put in that I don't think there'll be that big of a drop-off. So I wouldn't be surprised. We're going to see more pressing. Mm-hmm. But I don't think we're going to see 40 minutes of hell.
1: No. But you pick your spots, and it might be 3 minutes.
0: Right.
1: You press for 3 minutes. You force a couple turnovers because eventually, unless the team is just totally outmanned, eventually they're going to beat your press, and they're going to get layups. So you don't want that to happen. But here's what I think he's talking about. I think I wasn't there with Wes as far as changing the offense is. They were the 17th fastest team in basketball last year, 17th. He says they want to play faster.
0: And he says this team is faster.
1: That's right. But here's what happens to teams that want to play fast.
0: Turnovers.
1: The other team tries to slow it down. And when you get into a half court, if you just

0: play at that pace, and teams get antsy, and they want to play faster, and the other team doesn't let them play faster. So I think that's what Calipari's saying, is if somebody won't let us play that fast, they don't turn the ball over, we don't get steals, don't go down the other end, then you've got to have an effective half-court offense that isn't just, oh my gosh, this game's too slow, we got to shoot quick. You got to have a high half-court offense that doesn't do that. Now, that's what I think he was saying.
1: And Rick has frustrated me, Ethan, because I need to set the stage for the Bud Light Little Blue Book.
0: I'm sorry. Go ahead.
2: Yeah, Rick, come on.
0: I'm sorry. I'm not on anybody's A-list this week, I don't think.
1: Okay, we had a winner from last week, so we start all over at $103.70. Now, this is not a trick question. It's a very simple question. It's the tiebreaker.
0: Yeah.
1: Who will have the most rushing attempts for Arkansas? Who will have the most rushing attempts? That could be KJ Jackson. He could have 10 or 12 carries in this particular game because sacks are included in rushing attempts. And then how many? So that's your tiebreaker. That's very simple. Who will have the most rushing attempts? If you think it's going to be Braylon Russell with X number, if you think it's going to be Cam Settles, if you think it's going to be Sutton Smith, whoever else that they got out there, Jasper Parker as an example. You can submit your... Oh, okay. You can submit your answer by way of our D3 Auto Sales Buzz text line. You can submit it by live fan feedback. You can email me, randyr@1037thebuzz.com. And you can also just call in. And we have Savage waiting. That means he is always first up. Life is back in the correct order. Savage, good afternoon.
3: Yeah, it's been the right order for a little while anyway.
1: Yeah, just for a minute.
3: Yep. Yeah, Rick, the Brewers, I mean, it's outstanding, just the mentality of this team.
0: Yep.
3: When you watch them play. Yeah. I hope they get to the World Series. I called it a couple weeks ago, and you said it'd be great for baseball if they could get in the World Series, and it looks like it's going to happen. And if the Guardians can get there, a.k.a. the Cleveland Indians, I won't call them the Guardians.
0: Yeah, that's right. Well, just think about it. They got a guy that hits a home run in one at-bat, and the next time they need to move a runner, and he's willing to bunt. There aren't many teams that play that way. If you got a guy that hits home runs, send him up there to hit a home run. You're not going to bunt, but they bunt, steal. They've got an amazing bullpen. So one of their best bullpen guys comes in last night, walks the bases loaded. So the rest of the bullpen comes in and bails him out. Pretty amazing.
3: Yeah. It's a team sport for a reason. Playing like it's fun, right. And just go out there and play kids baseball. And it's amazing how you can win some ball games that way.
0: Yeah, you're exactly right. Yeah.
1: Let's get that book. Let's do it, Savage.
3: All right, so we'll go Arkansas 28, Vandy 21, and I'll say Cam Settles with 10 carries.
1: Settles with 10. You got it, Savage.
3: Yeah, let's go. Let's go, Hawks, baby. Let's get it.
1: Do it.
2: That may be the most optimistic I have ever heard Savage. Hoping for more Cam Settles carries? Wow.
1: This is from our D3 Auto Sales Buzz text line. Randy, there goes Rick again with those useless MLB stats. LOL. Snore, snore. Boring. By the way, does Roger still believe in a moral victory over Tennessee based on his song this week? Muzzle loading, here we come. And thank you, Lord, for the incoming fall weather. Amen. Thank you, Nat Walker.
0: It's been amazing. Again, tomorrow, the Saturday, the high in Nashville is supposed to be 63. The high tomorrow here is supposed to be 59 in Fayetteville.
1: 59. Golly.
0: Yeah, it was about 78 today. Wow.
1: Wow, this is from our D3 Auto Sales Buzz text line. It's not talking about the weather. Forget snoring. Bob, talk all the baseball you want. Love you, Ricky. Brandon from Judsonia.
0: It's interesting that I read a lot of baseball history and a lot of current baseball, although I'm currently reading a great book about it combines the history of Kansas City with the career of Patrick Mahomes.

0: It's really a fascinating read, and I'll share something I learned that you'll be surprised by here in just a second. But I do read a lot of baseball, and you know, for many years it was the national pastime. The NFL didn't really catch up until even after the Super Bowls started, and of course it's surpassed them. So here's one you may not know. So Patrick Mahomes' dad was Pat Mahomes. Do you know a little bit about him?
1: Yes, Major League Baseball player.
0: Major League Baseball player, mm-hmm. pitcher, and Patrick was always hanging out where he was and catching fly balls in the outfield and worked with Derek Jeter and several others. Well, he signed a letter of he signed a professional contract out of high school. Had he not signed that professional contract out of high school, you know what he was going to do? We're talking about his dad. Pat Mahomes.
1: No.
0: He was going to play basketball at the University of Arkansas.
1: I didn't know that.
0: I didn't know that.
1: Never heard that before.
0: I have never heard that. He said Arkansas offered him, Nolan Richardson offered him a basketball scholarship and said that if he came, he could play baseball too. And he intended to play basketball and baseball at the University of Arkansas until he decided to go ahead and sign a pro contract. Never knew it.
1: What a small world.
0: Pitched in the major leagues for 15 years.
1: See, I lost my bet with Bet Saracen because I said to Bet Saracen, I said, okay, I believe Rick will start the program off with this particular story. And here we are still with it in our hand.
0: Yeah.
1: So I lost to Bet Saracen. Okay. I said Rick would open by saying that college football playoff is nearing a deal to expand to 24 teams. And what Rick was going to say, that means that's taking 12 more teams out of bowl games.
0: Yeah.
1: And what is going to happen to the bowl system. I told Bet Saracen, I promise you, he will put the odds at like plus 900 that he will open in his opening monologue. Mm. He will have the very first story as a college football playoff is nearing a deal to expand to 24 teams, and they will begin in 2027.
0: Well, that's a big story. I'll admit that it is. I think it's too many, but that's okay. I'm not the one making the decision.
1: I'm not arguing with the 24 teams. Yeah. I'm just arguing with the fact it's a big story.
0: It's a big story, but you neglected to think about how much I like baseball.
1: No, I didn't neglect. No. I actually thought maybe, just maybe, because this was such a big story. Because this, even for like lowly Arkansas, in years to come, this may be, you know, as I said, years to come, that it could open up the door for an 8-4 or 9-3, certainly.
0: 9-3,
1: That they could slip in the door now into the college football playoffs.
0: Trey Biddy has brought that up frequently. So, you know, if you win, say, all your non-conference games, and you win 6 conference games, that's still 6-3. That's asking a lot. But I would guess with 24 teams in the playoff, any SEC team that's 9-3 is getting in.
1: I think 5 teams is now going to be possible from the SEC, same as 5 teams from the Big Ten.
0: And 8-4 against a tough schedule might get you in.
1: That's what I'm saying.
0: Yeah.
1: That's what I'm saying. But that's okay.
0: And I'm guessing also that bowls like the Citrus Bowl, which is highly regarded, what would you say the next most highly regarded bowl is outside of the ones that are already involved? Maybe the whatever, it's not the Outback Bowl is, whatever that is now in Tampa. I'm going to guess some of those other bowls will get incorporated into this. Or the other possibility is, because that also may mean 2 weeks of games on campus instead of one.
1: Mm-hmm.
0: And if that happens, maybe the first-round losers can go to bowl games.
1: Ah, that could be a possibility.
0: Well, they're going to have to figure out something.
1: Oh, yeah, because that's a big, awesome team.
0: Because, you got 40-something bowl games. Okay, that's fine. Get rid of 10 of them. But there are some bowls that have been around a long time that it'd be a shame to see them close. It's all gonna hinge on ESPN. Now their contract is up, I think after 28 or somewhere 29. So ESPN has to agree to this, and if they do, they get first shot at it. And I think the way it works is if they agree before December 1st or December 31st, ESPN can still have it exclusively. If they don't get it done this year, then other networks can come in and bid for some of the games. So there's a lot involved there. ESPN owns a lot of these bowl games. If all of a sudden they've got to pay a whole lot more for playoff games, they may dump some of those bowl games because all it is programming for them. So it is a pretty fascinating time and fascinating story.
1: All right, let's talk with Jackson. Jackson, good afternoon. Welcome to Drive Time Sports.
2: Hey, I just want to get in the blue book.
1: Where are you from, Jackson?
2: I'm here in BB.
1: BB it
2: is. I live in Cabot, though.
1: Yeah, I'm going to put you down for BB if you happen to win. All right, go ahead, Jackson.
2: All right. I think I'm going to go Arkansas 34, Vandy 30, and then the tiebreaker. I'd love to say Braylon Russell, but I don't think they'll give him the ball enough time. So let's go Cam Settles with 8 carries.
1: All right, SETTLES. Okay, you got it, Jackson.
2: Yes, sir. Thank you. Have a good rest of your day. Thank you.
1: Thank you, buddy. You too. All right, let's talk to this extraterrestrial ET. ET, what's up? Where are you from?
3: Hey, I'm from Hartman.
1: Where?
3: Hartman.
1: Hartman. H-A-R-T-M-A-N. Yeah. Okay.
3: Yeah, that's out by Clarksville.
1: Yeah, I know exactly. I passed that exit. I'm like, where's that lead me to? I need to take that exit sometime.
3: Yeah. You ought to. You might be missing something if you don't.
1: Yeah, that's true. What's up, buddy?
3: I want to get on the book.
1: Let's do it.
3: I want to get on the book.
1: Let's do it.
3: We still got the same offensive coordinator?
1: Yes.
0: This week, yes.
1: Yeah, that's next week's question. Yeah. Who is going to be the offensive coordinator?
0: Oh, my gosh.
1: No, I'm not.
3: Well, since we got the same offensive coordinator, I'm going to go 17-13, Vandy.
1: 17-13?
3: Vandy, yep.
1: 17-13, Vandy. And who's going to have the most rushing attempts for Arkansas, and how many?
3: Well, unfortunately, probably Smith, and I'm going to say 10.
1: 10 it is. Okay. All right.
3: I want to say something about the punt the other day. I've been trying to get on for a week. When I've seen them come on the field in the punt formation, no one has thought about this or mentioned it. I thought they were going to do a fake punt. No one says even missed
1: that. That never crossed my mind.
0: No, that it would have never worked. Not from the 25.
1: That never crossed my mind. Yeah.
0: No, not a good idea. Yeah.
3: I know it wouldn't have been a good idea, but neither was punting, so.
1: I can agree with that aspect because I thought they shouldn't.
3: That's all I got, guys. That's all I got, guys.
1: Go. Thank you, E.T. Yeah, don't get lost there in Hartman. Hartman. Getting correct. Really correct there. Let's see. This is from our D3 Auto Sales Bus text line. How many years has it been since they've been 8-4, 9-3? Well, they went, 9-4?
0: Yeah, in 2021.
1: 2021?
0: Mm-hmm. Yeah.
1: So,
0: which would have been 8-4 in the regular season because they beat Penn State in the bowl game.
1: Yeah.
0: So you have to go back to Petrino to win 9 games in the regular season. So that's, 2010 and 11?
1: A long time ago.
0: Yeah.
1: Mm-hmm. This is from our D3 Auto Sales Bus text line from Snoring Bob.
0: Mm.
1: He says, gave the score, said who he thinks going to have the most rushing attempts, and he said, not letting Rick influence my tiebreaker this week. Tiger Woods did win another major snoreboard yawn. Also watching the gardening channel in the background. Snoreboard grumpy. Oh, yeah, you're going to sleep by it. That's what you're saying.
0: Oh, good. I'm glad he's watching Home and Garden.
1: Yeah, it's a wonderful show.
0: It's what you say. Yeah, it's what you said.
1: Yeah, I'm glad you watched it.
0: I didn't watch it. You just told me it was good.
1: Savage just checked in. Wait a minute, Savage. You know that Wes is not part of this program. He says, from our D3 Auto Sales, Wes, what's the most disappointing thing with Arkansas? Wes, are you listening? You want to call in and answer this for Savage? the mismanagement of the players on the field or just the lack of talent? That from Savage.
0: Well, maybe
1: No. You can't answer.
0: Maybe he sent it in earlier and West just didn't
1: see it.
0: No,
1: it's got a timestamp of like 4:15. 4:16 to be precise.
0: Let's see.
1: Oh, so the mayor.
0: Not matter to you.
1: See what you're doing. See, Rick. Now you're influencing all this buzz and snore and bore and all this other stuff. This from our D3 Auto Sales. The mayor now weighs in. Mm. Randy, sorry, but Ricky has caused me to get my pillow, and I'm cough, cough. Ricky is boring me, cough, cough. Oh,
0: well. Do you watch Monday Night Football?
1: Are you asking me or are you asking the mayor?
0: I'm asking you. Do you watch Monday Night Football?
1: I love that little deal with Peyton Manning and Eli Manning.
0: Do they do that every week?
1: Just about. I don't think they do.
4: I'm pretty sure it's
1: all
4: every week.
1: 17. Missed one.
4: Did they?
1: They've already missed one.
0: So you don't know if Joe Buck and Troy Aikman are not getting along too well?
4: That's a sad story, isn't it, Rick?
0: I don't know much about it.
1: Buck has already been renewed.
0: But Aikman's
1: and apparently Aikman's out the door.
0: He's not going to be. Yeah.
4: So, you know, it's just hearsay. But what I heard is that Aikman was pretty important in getting Buck to come over to ESPN in the first place. So I think there's maybe a feeling between the two of them that Aikman helped him out a couple years back, and maybe Buck didn't look out for him before Buck signed this new massive contract that just got announced. Meanwhile, Aikman's still in negotiations. They used to work
0: with ESPN.
4: Yeah, Aikman's still in negotiations, so a lot of rumors right now about him maybe going to Thursday Night Football.
0: Okay.
4: It's up in the air, though.
1: I thought Thursday Night Football was waiting coach of the Rams.
0: But yeah, I thought Herbstreit got didn't he get?
1: He got just a 2-year deal. Yeah. But it sounds like they've got an out there.
4: Hey, maybe it's Nance and Aikman. On CBS?
0: I doubt it.
1: No, I doubt it.
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1: Welcome back to Drive Time Sports on the Buzz Radio Network. Rick Schaefer. I'm Randy Rainwater, joined now by my man, Neil Atkinson of Bet Saracen. What does the computer say in this matchup between Arkansas and Vanderbilt, Neil?
13: All right, I'll get straight to it. My computer says Arkansas 20, Vanderbilt 26. And that lands right on the total spread of the game right now, 6 points. So it's in alignment, and my model was halfway decent last week. It predicted an Arkansas cover against Tennessee. So we'll see what it does this week.
1: 26-20. Wow. Okay. What does your computer model say about the Dodgers and the Brewers?
13: It says the Brewers are bringing the brooms with them tonight. No, not necessarily. Yeah, this is an elimination game. The Dodgers made a lot of – I just was reading an article on how many lineup changes they did tonight to get ready for tonight. And they are favored. They are favored tonight, minus 150 on the money line, and Milwaukee's plus 130. So this is win-or-go-home baseball at this point for the Dodgers. Of course, Milwaukee, didn't they sweep them in one of the series earlier this year? And, basically, you know, not many four-game series in the regular season, but they just swept them for the second time, and they'll see if they close them out tonight. But I hope it extends it a little bit more because I like the content, and sometimes I need a little respite from football.
1: A little break now and then. All right, this is arguably maybe one of the best collegiate weekends coming up. There's some great matchups, Ohio State, Indiana, Alabama, the Tennessee Vols, BYU, Notre Dame, and Florida, Texas. I could keep going on. What a great weekend for college football.
13: Absolutely, and I'll throw out some projected scores on some of those games that I got in front of me. I got Ohio State 26, Indiana 24. That's what computer says. I want to skip over the Alabama-Tennessee, but I've got Alabama 30. Tennessee 24 on that one. And then a game that I think is very, very intriguing is Missouri versus at Ole Miss.
1: Yeah.
13: That one right there. That's intriguing to me. I've got Missouri 26, Ole Miss 31. And I'll throw you out one more since we're talking about it, since you're a big Green Bay Packers at this. I got Green Bay 28, Dallas 26 for Sunday night football. So, we'll see how that one does.
1: Yeah, but
13: don't forget, got Thursday night tonight. Seattle is at Denver, and Seattle's a 2.5-point favorite over Denver at the Broncos. Hey, anytime I can catch a home dog with the NFL, that's always intriguing. But especially Seattle's kind of reeling from that San Francisco result last weekend. So, but yeah.
1: You got a lot cooking right now at Bet Saracen. So where do we find this good stuff?
13: BetSaracen.com on the web or from your phone. You just go to the App Store, type in Bet Saracen, download that app, hit the registration button. Always, anytime you log in or after you do that, you want to always check the promotion tabs. New promotions we'll do daily. You want to take care of that Thursday night football first TD prediction that we've got tonight, plus your any sport 25% parlay boost, profit boost. And, get ready for a big weekend. Baseball playoffs, WNBA finals. Start on Saturday also, and everybody good luck, and we'll see how this score turns out, and everybody traveling to Nashville, be safe. I heard a lot of people that are going. That's my hometown, and they got a lot of restaurant recommendations they asked for, so we gave them that.
1: And, oh, by the way, the Double R props are up and ready for play, also on Bet Saracen for the Vandy game, so check those out as well. All right, Neil, we will talk with you tomorrow.
13: All right. Good luck, everybody.
1: Neil Atkinson, by way of Bette Saracen. All right, let's check in with Steve. Steve, good afternoon. Welcome to Drive Time Sports.
14: Hello, gentlemen.
1: What's up, Steve?
14: Rick, on the college football playoff, ESPN is having the rights to 2031 now.
0: I see. Well, if that's and if they have, of course,
14: because one of their spokesmen said ESPN has the rights, but the only thing is they're gonna do away with about 10 bowl games, like the Independence Bowl.
0: Hmm. Wow, that would be interesting.
14: That's gonna be sad if the Independence Bowl is done away with.
0: Yeah, it's been a decent bowl, and I could see that happening. Now, here's the other thing ESPN can do. Didn't they do this last year, Randy? They can sell the rights to some of the playoff games.
1: Yes, they can.
0: And other networks get involved.
1: Other networks can pick them up, yes.
0: So in other words, ESPN could sell a couple games or some games for more than they're actually paying for them. Other networks get involved, and ESPN's not on the hook for all the money.
14: And, Randy, I want to get in the book.
1: Oh, let's do it, Steve.
14: Okay. Arkansas 24, Vanderbilt 20, and Cam with 7 rushes for 50 yards.
1: I don't need the yardage, just the number of carries.
14: Okay.
1: Rushing attempts, I should say. Yeah.
14: Well, he's going to have 7, and that's all I got, guys.
1: All right, Steve. Thank you, buddy. All right, let's check in with Dalton. Dalton, good afternoon. Welcome to Drive Time Sports.
15: Hey, man, how you guys doing? First time on the show.
1: Thank you, buddy. Appreciate you. Where are you from, Dalton?
15: Man, I'm in the great city of Hot Springs.
1: Hot Springs. All right. Glad to have you.
15: I know. Man, I'm glad to be on. I know, man, one thing, I've been thinking about getting on here and talking for a while because obviously, everybody's kind of got frustrations, but... one thing I kind of wanted to maybe touch on was, I know Hunter Yurecek is getting a lot of scrutiny right now, and, he's under fire, obviously. I'm not saying that, his job should be safe or that he should stay around. But personally, I think that, getting rid of him probably won't do just a whole lot of good for us because, I was on the roller coaster of the Ryan Silverfield train. I didn't like the hire at first. I caught on wind with kind of how he was, explaining how he was going to run the program, things like that. And, obviously now it's kind of, you kind of seen that writing on the wall when we first brought him in. But, man, and, as sad as it would be for the program to get rid of a coach year one, I really don't see us going anywhere else next year, keeping this staff around, because I don't think he's going to change the offense that much. I really don't. Just kind of wondering what you guys think about that.
0: Don't know. I mean, obviously we don't know. There's nothing he can do to change his staff. I mean, you can fire people in the season, but that's not always a wise thing to do. And
15: no, it's not.
0: So I got to believe that at the end of the season, we'll see what he decides to do. But at this point, to predict what's going to happen in December is probably a little bit too early.
15: Yeah, that is very true, and a lot of people got frustrations, me including being one of them, diehard Razorback fan. I just want to see us do good one time, and I was a little younger during the Petrino years, but I know other than that, I wanted to maybe touch on the college football playoff expansion a little bit. And do you guys think that would be a good thing or for college football, or do you think it would maybe do a little bit more harm than good?
1: It waters it down.
0: Yeah,
1: it waters it down.
15: That's what I think.
1: Expanding to 24, if they can figure out a way. Rick suggests this. I hadn't even thought about this just a moment ago when he suggested it, and that is, if you lose in that first round, then let those teams then, if they want to, and I don't know, some may say that's too many games. But if you win, you're gonna keep playing games anyway. But again, let those teams be eligible to play in the bowl system, because I I may be one of the few that still likes the bowl games. I think it's a great reward for the 6-6.
15: Me too.
1: 7-5s and so forth and so on. Because you're elite now. I say elite, but the teams with 8 or more wins, 9 wins especially, are probably going to be in the playoffs. So I think this there still needs to be a reason for the bowl system. If they can make sure it's not damaged too greatly, then I think it needs
15: to continue
1: on. But my guess is they'll figure out a way to keep the bowl games alive.
15: Yeah, I definitely can agree with that. I know I won't hold you guys up too much longer, but I wanted to go ahead and get in on this book as well.
1: Oh, let's do it. Let's do it, Dalton.
15: Well, you know, I hate to be a Debbie Downer, but I'm going to have to go with Vandy on this one. And I'm going to go Vandy 20, Arkansas 17. And I'm going to go with Cam Settles with 12 carries this weekend.
1: Settles with 12. All right. Has there been a back yet? A back that's had over 10 carries in a game?
15: Man, I don't know, but I think this week we might see that. I think we will.
1: I'm just asking.
0: I don't know. I don't think so.
1: I don't think there's been a back that's had 10 or more carries. I'm not trying to influence you, Dalton.
15: You're good.
1: Thank you, buddy.
15: You're good. But, man, I definitely appreciate you guys.
1: Thank you, Dalton. Right. We appreciate you.
0: Yeah. Yeah, 24 teams, that's a lot. And again, it's kind of like, of course, in basketball, you think about it, 12 teams from the SEC may make it this year. 14 made it 1 year. How many of those 14 had a realistic chance of winning the national championship? So it comes down to ESPN or whoever has this thinking that they're going to get some high-quality games, maybe better games than they get in the Independence Bowl and the Holiday Bowl and the Sun Bowl. Maybe they're going to get higher-quality games, but that doesn't necessarily mean the winners of the first or second-round games are going to win the national championship. Because right now, if you were looking at this year's college teams, do you think more than 4 or 5 have any chance of winning the national championship?
1: No.
0: But there's going to be 12 teams in. And now last year, would we have thought Indiana had a chance? Yes, because they beat Ohio State in the Big Ten championship game. So that immediately said, hey, they could win. And they did win. But midway through the season, you might not have thought they were going to win, even if they were undefeated. But right now, I don't know who's going to win the national championship, but, you know, Georgia, Ohio State, certainly look like Notre Dame. Notre Dame's going to play BYU this mm-hmm. week. That'll take a big step towards seeing how good they are. I was listening to a national show earlier today, and there was talking, we think about Arkansas and fans being upset and everything. Michigan plays Penn State this week. And neither fan base is happy with their first-year coaches. You know, Penn State hired Campbell from Iowa State. Really, really good coach. But according to the guy that was talking about him, he's not a coach that goes out and gets 5 stars. And so Penn State thinks they ought to be getting 5 stars, and that's not the type of coach he is. He gets the 3, 3.5 stars and coaches them up. And, of course, Michigan got a coach that, basically, Utah said, hey, you've had a great career here, but it's time to go. And they're not happy about that either. And so now they're playing each other. And it's like, what? Who's the loser of this game?
1: Elimination bowl.
0: Oh, my gosh. The fans are going to be so upset. And evidently, Penn State sells 91,000 season tickets. 91,000 season tickets. And yet they're having a lot of empty seats at their games.
1: Ticket sold, baby. Ticket sold.
0: It's not just Arkansas. It's happening in a lot of places.
1: Ticket sold. All right, Rick Schaefer. I'm Randy Rainwater. Drive Time Sports will continue in a moment.
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1: 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Rick Schaefer, I'm Randy Rainwater. Let's get right back to work. We have got nobody. I didn't know nobody was still around, but he's nowhere. Yeah. That's why.
0: How about that? Yeah.
25: Look, man, my grandmama told me if you ain't got nothing nice to say, you don't say nothing at all. So okay. I have just kind of kept my mouth quiet on this whole situation over the past couple of weeks and tried to formulate an opinion based more or less on emotion and more on, you know, let's let it play out a little bit before you get all riled up. But, you know, then you wake up this morning, you're listening to the morning show, and Rick Schaefer shows up and he invokes your name. He's like, nobody believed that South Carolina was going to beat Florida. And I'm like, wait a minute.
0: Did you believe it? Or did you believe that?
25: I never said that, Rick. So I wanted to first take task with that, but I will tell you that my cousin, somebody and anyone did hit on that Bet Saracen app on that game. So
0: really,
25: you know, there were people that did believe it. I just wasn't one of them. I did want to weigh in a little bit on the massive debate between D. Trey Biddy and our man, Mr. Schaefer. And I want to add one little caveat point to this conversation, and I'm going to shut up after it.
0: Right.
25: There's a comment about the fan versus the player. Now, I will agree that the player that is playing the game wants to win that game more than I want him to win that game. I will agree with that fact. But these guys that moved here from Texas, Louisiana, Alabama, Missouri, all these other surrounding areas for 4 months of their life, Arkansas probably doesn't mean to them what it means to me.
0: Yeah, I agree with
25: before
0: that.
25: Before they got here and after they got here.
0: Yeah,
25: I agree. Leave here.
0: Yeah, we talked about that yesterday. You know, there's a difference between wanting to win and having passion for the program. And I agree.
25: The state as a whole. This means everything to not just people like me, but Trey Biddy, who makes his living talking about them. You know, T-shirt people, the people that sell nacho cheese in the stadium. There is a multi-million-dollar organization around every aspect of that program. So it means a lot to not just them, but their families, the workers, the employees, the insurance people, the street cleaners. Like, it means a lot to a lot of people in this state Saturday of playing.
0: Yeah.
25: So, I appreciate, them having a voice like a Trey Biddy that when it's not acceptable for me to come on the radio and bitch and moan, it's nice to hear him do it occasionally. And hopefully that funnels up a little bit.
0: Well, it's acceptable for you to do it as well. That was not even the issue. And you're right. You're defining the issue. The issue was, do fans want to win more than players? And that's all I said was no. Nobody wants to win more than the players. But as far as passion for the program, I agree with you. Somebody's lived in Arkansas a long time as opposed to somebody that transferred in here from a program not even close to Arkansas. You're going to have more bigger passion for the program. And the sad thing is they're going to play here a year, go leave, and it's like they've never been here after that because Arkansas will never be a big deal. Yeah, that's right.
25: Hey, you're renting them for 6 months. Basketball, football, don't matter. You get them for 6 months and they're gone.
0: Yeah.
25: So you're not – the relationship, the 4 years of learning and loving the McFaddens, the Petnillas, the – all of the people that we grew up rooting, the David Basils, all of that's gone. And it's gone forever for the generations following. And I think you're right. Like me and the Generation X, the forgotten generation of America, I think that's where the apathy has started to build because we grew up loving individual players that sacrificed for years. Got like Madre Hill. We had a conversation about him the other day and how his injuries, if he doesn't have those, may go on to be the best running back Arkansas ever had.
0: Could have been better than McFadden.
25: But that is gone. That's gone now. Like, you're going to have a guy for 1 year and he's gone because you can't afford to keep him from Texas or Michigan or wherever. So the frustration is going to continue to build until we figure out a way to get this program winning at a level that will shut up 80% of it. And most of us are going to be happy at 7, 8, 9 win bowl games like we were under Houston Nutt. We were so happy. Anyway, I want to get in the book. Gentlemen, I know you got a lot of other things to go on.
0: Before you leave, though, I do have to ask you one question.
1: I took a nap. I'm sorry.
0: Do you think that there's anybody out there that loves you?
25: I know that my Jesus crawled up on the cross and died for me, and that makes me more special than 99% of anybody else that I can come up with. Start there every morning thanking my Lord for loving me enough to do that. And then after that, I got a lot of big old family and friends and But I'm glad they wrote songs about me that we can exit stage left to.
0: No. Number one, that was a great first answer. But number two, you cannot be nobody anymore because you're nobody till somebody loves you. Right?
25: That's right. That's a true story. Okay. That's a very true story, gentlemen. I'm gonna take Arkansas 17-14 over Vandy, and give me the Settles kid for 7 carries.
1: All right, nobody.
0: You got to call him with a different name next time.
1: Yeah,
0: because I know somebody loves you.
1: Because it was snoring Randy that woke up there.
0: Come on, Randy. He was making good points.
1: Hey,
0: that was a good call.
1: It was an excellent call from nobody.
25: Gentlemen, may the Lord bless and keep you. Thank you so much for your time, and I love your show.
1: Okay. Thank you, nobody. Let's get Lance in. Lance gave up. Oh, no, he took a nap on us.
0: You know, saying that name, I wish our last caller, I hesitate to call him nobody anymore, but would have known this. He's right. People grew up. So I've got a good friend he's even a little older than I am. And he said his hero growing up was Lance Allworth. And Allworth evidently is not in the best of health right now. And it was really saddening to him. And I think about people who grew up and their favorite player was Ken Hatfield or Bill Montgomery or Bill Burnett. Or Scott Bull or Jerry Eckwood, or you go a little bit later, maybe it was Marshall Foreman and Derek Thomas. They liked that combination at fullback, or James Rouse or Quinn Grovey or Clint Sterner, Anthony Lucas. And I think he made a good point. We've probably lost that for good.
1: 23. I wore 23 because of who?
0: Allworth.
1: Harry Jones.
0: Oh, Harry. Well, that was Allworth's number two. So.
1: Yeah, Lighthouse Harry.
0: Yeah. So anyway, it's a... that is a time it's been lost. That doesn't mean today can't be enjoyable, but we're never going to have that total connection with a team anymore.
1: What number? Well, give you an example. Mike Washington last year, what number did he wear? Was it four?
0: Yeah, I think four.
1: I think it's four. Okay. Yeah. Mm-hmm. But instead of automatically saying 23, Harry Jones.
0: Yeah.
1: Wait a minute. What number did he wear? Okay, this is from our D3 Auto Sales Bus text line. The players wanted to win so badly last year, they were watching cartoons in the locker room at halftime and tweeting it out.
0: There were a few of them. That wasn't the main guys. But, yes, that did happen, I guess, huh?
1: What they say, that from the state of Washington, by way of our D3 Auto Sales Buzz text line. All right, coming up next, Trey Biddy. Hopefully a happy Trey Biddy.
0: What would he be happy for?
1: Being brought to you by Chris Crane Hyundai and Genesis of Conway. Hour number two coming up next. Ethan Riggs. Rick Schaefer. I'm Randy Rainwater. Drive Time Sports will continue.
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5: Arkansas attorney Tim Griffin is suing ChatGPT over user safety concern. Griffin announced the suit against the app's parent company, OpenAI. It claims ChatGPT can put consumers, including minors, at risk by failing to protect them from potential harm. It also accuses the company of negligence, defective design, and failure to warn users about potential risk. Griffin is seeking civil penalties along with injunction from further advanced AI testing in the state until adequate safeguards are in place. And just a reminder, your property taxes are due today. Property owners can pay their taxes online, in person, at the county courthouse, or by mail. 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
7: Another hot day ahead of us with high temperatures back up in the mid-90s and humidity also up a little bit as well. But tonight, a cold front moves through, and that is going to bring us a very breezy northerly wind and much cooler temperatures for your Friday. Highs will only reach the upper 60s. Similar weather for this weekend. This is meteorologist Juliana Cullen with the Arkansas Storm Team for the Buzz Radio Network.
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1: Hour number two at Drive Time Sports on the Buzz Radio Network. 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I'm Randy Rainwater from the Capital City.
0: And now, Trey Biddy is brought to you by Chris Crane Hyundai, Arkansas's number one Hyundai dealer. 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
1: And this is the Bud Light Little Blue Book Day. Vanderbilt, the opponent. We had a winner last week, so we start again at $103.70. And the tiebreaker question is, who will have the most rushing attempts? Who will have the most rushing attempts and how many? You can submit by way of our D3 Auto Sales Buzz text line. You can also email me, randyart1037thebuzz. You can also submit by way of our live fan feedback, and certainly you can call at 501-661-1037. Good afternoon, Trey.
2: Hey, guys.
1: Sounds like you're on the highways and byways.
2: I am. I'm breaking the trip up, so I'm going to stay in Little Rock tonight and then drive the rest of the way to Nashville tomorrow. Happy birthday, Mom. I'm going to take her out to dinner, so thought it'd be a good... Her birthday's Saturday, so I thought it would work out well.
1: So
2: yeah.
1: Your mom lives in Little Rock?
2: Bud Light. Yes.
1: Okay.
2: Yeah, everybody but me is in Little Rock area. Mom Mel in Little Rock, yeah.
1: Okay. Just asking, because I thought she might still live in Sheridan, but never mind. All right. Are you ready, Trey?
2: You know, I have not been back to Sheridan and really in a long time. I don't know why, but I...
1: Have you been checking out your yellow jackets?
2: My relatives live there.
1: Have you been checking out your yellow jackets? 6-0?
2: Absolutely, yeah. Yeah, I don't know when that's happened. I'd probably guess 1988 might be the last time that's happened. But, yeah, go Jackets. So, Randy, I'm going to go with Cam Settles with 9 rushing attempts.
1: Okay.
2: I would like it to be one back that gets like, you know, 15, 16, 17, but you don't always get what you wish for. And Score, I mean, there's part of me that's tempted. I'm tempted a little to pick Arkansas, but I'm not going to do it until I see it, I guess. So the first time they went on the road, I guess, the next time they went on the road, I won't have picked it. I look at Clark Lee, and you know, I know that he had 2 good years by Vanderbilt standard, a really good year last year. You know, but before Diego Pavia, they were 2-10 and 5-7, and then back down to 2-10, and now, you know, 3-3. So I think the reason that Vanderbilt did what they did was because of Pavia, largely, and probably a little bit of momentum that they had. So I am tempted to pick Arkansas, but I'm going to go with Vanderbilt 21-20.
1: 21-20, says Trey. Mm-hmm. Okay.
3: But he wants Arkansas to win to break his road losing streak.
1: Yeah, I started saying, Trey, you got to think of your losing streak on the road.
3: That's right. Mm-hmm.
2: Yeah. There's so many reasons I want Arkansas to win, obviously, but that's definitely in the mix there. It's not the priority, obviously, but, you know, it would be a nice side effect if they did pull out the win. And, yeah,

0: game was close, you know, the overtime game they lost. I mean, yeah, there's been a lot of close calls, but I don't know. Hopefully they'll get a chance here. But, guys, like, at the same time, you know, Vanderbilt's got, as far as active SEC members, Vanderbilt has the longest SEC losing streak at 33 games. And they've got a couple others in there that are close to that throughout history. Arkansas has a 20-game losing streak and a 17-game losing streak in addition to the one that they're currently on, 13 games. But maybe if these teams played each other more often, their streaks wouldn't be that long because somebody would have to break their streak. I mean, people think I'm, like, you know, paranoid about SEC scheduling, but everybody has played Vanderbilt in this conference, aside from Oklahoma, who just joined in 2024. Everybody's played Vanderbilt at least 2 years more recently than the last time Arkansas played. Texas A&M is the only other school they played them in 2020. Arkansas played Vanderbilt last time in 2018. And also in that window since Arkansas last played them in 2018, every school in the SEC has played Vanderbilt twice, aside from Oklahoma and Texas A&M. They played them twice in that span. And the time before Arkansas played Vanderbilt was 2011. And, you know, I mean, I don't know. I look at last year's schedule and the year before and the year before, the last, like, 3 years, and Texas A&M and Arlington has been part of this, but Arkansas has played away from their home venue to start SEC play 2 to 4 times the last 3 years. And then finally, you know, this year when they, like I said, you know, they'll either put Arkansas on the road or they're going to give them Georgia to open SEC play. And of course, they gave them Georgia.
1: Right.
0: And it's just predictable. It's like, I don't know what Arkansas did to them, but they do not like Arkansas when it comes to scheduling.
1: Thing with this day
0: finally
1: night
0: get to play
1: game.
0: Vanderbilt. Hey,
1: you play Georgia at 11 in the morning at home,
0: three straight.
1: And the road games are on the road, and you get home. Okay, Utah was an outlier. I get that. That was a non-conference game. Texas A&M, we got home at 2 in the morning. Yeah. It's going to be the same thing Saturday, 2 in the morning, because the game's at 6 o'clock at night.
0: I'll also say this, you know, when they scheduled these games, you know, Vanderbilt had already won 7 games and then 10 games when they went to the 9-game schedule. Mm. You know, so it's like, okay, now that Vanderbilt's good, let's put Arkansas on the schedule finally.
1: But you know what, Trey? Think about this. This year's schedule is not as hard as next year's. They got Georgia, but next year you're going to play the 6 teams that they didn't play this year. Alabama, Ole Miss, Mississippi State, Florida, now Kentucky's good, and Oklahoma. Other than Georgia this year, and maybe Texas, that's a tougher schedule than it is this year.
0: Yeah.
1: So the Hogs need to win a couple of these games.
0: As Sam Pittman once said, somebody's trying to get me fired. That's a brutal slate. I mean, it's always going to be brutal, and I know I'm conspiracy theory, whatever, with the scheduling stuff. But man, it blows me away sometimes. And everybody knows I always compare it to Missouri's schedule, which always seems so much weaker. But yeah, it's going to be like that every year. So you just have to step your game up. Yeah. But Arkansas is going to have all this money next year, right? So
1: yeah, right.
2: Count your chips now. All right, this straight from our D3 Auto Sales Buzz text line from Jason in Houston. He says, fans definitely want to win more. We're in this for life. These players are in and out within 4 years, maybe a year. So fans definitely want it more. Ask Trey that question. Who wants to win more, players or fans?
1: Oh, my gosh.
0: I mean, I don't think you can blanket – I know. I don't think you can blanket statement. I don't think you can put a blanket statement over that, you know?
1: When it's 3rd and 5.
0: There are some that do and some that don't.
1: Yeah, there's 3rd and 5 and there's an offensive guard. Even if he transferred from Melbourne State, he wants to win the game. He may not have the passion for Arkansas. he may leave here and never think another thing about

0: Arkansas, and fans have more passion. There's no doubt about it. But while they're here, competitors want to win.
1: Yeah, and again, that's not even my argument. Yeah, my argument is just I don't like the saying.
0: Yeah, I get it.
2: All right, Trey, here's another question for you.
0: Thanks for bringing that one up, Randy. That was really good of you to bring that back.
2: I only read what's on here. Thank you.
0: You ignore some of them, too.
2: I know that. Our D3 Auto Sales Buzz text line. This from Savage. I can't ignore Savage.
0: No, I can't do that.
2: Yeah, please ask Trey what's the most disappointing thing with Arkansas. The mismanagement of the players on the field or just the lack of talent? That from Savage.
1: That's a good question. I don't know if I have a great answer for it, Savage. I'm sorry. I mean, there is talent issues. There's no question. I've said before, I think that everything looks better if you have a quarterback. Take Vanderbilt, for example. How many guys on Vanderbilt got drafted last year? Anybody know?
2: Well, Pavia did one, and he's with nobody. He got cut from New England. I think New England.
0: Wait a minute, Randy. He's not with nobody. He's not with a team because nobody's already called the show today.
2: Okay, my bad.
1: He's doing podcast or something. I think there's a CFL team that has it. Yeah, yeah. He's not even playing right now. The knock on Pavia was arm strength, his ability to drive the ball down the field, and then height on top of that. And then I think he ran like a 4.8 40. So, you know, he's elusive, but I guess they wanted to see those numbers. So that's what hurt Pavia. But it doesn't make – he was a great college quarterback. There have been a lot of guys who are great college quarterbacks that just don't translate to the NFL. You know, thinking way back, Heisman winners, you know, Tim Tebow, Danny Warfel, also from Florida. Gio Toretta, remember him over at Miami?
0: Yeah.
1: You know, there have been a lot of guys. Troy Smith, who won the Heisman over McFadden.
2: Mm-hmm.
1: Okay. There have been a lot of guys that don't translate over. Anyway, the answer to the question is one. There was one player drafted off Vanderbilt's team last year, and that was the tight end who won the Mackey Award, Sowers. The year before that, there was only one drafted from Vanderbilt, one player. So having that quarterback, man, it makes a big difference. And you can also be a good college player and not be a guy that's getting sniffed by the NFL. I think that they're as frustrated as I get with some of the calls on offense and some of the schemes on offense. I get equally frustrated with the execution, you know, by the quarterback. So I don't know. I know you want me to pick one, but I would say equal. I haven't been displeased with the talent on defense. I think Kamori House is a really good player. I think Steven Soles is. He's been a little banged up. Quincy Rhodes. Ben Vogel's been playing well. Jaquavion Smith. Bradley Shaw's been banged up a little bit. The defensive line, you know, it's been pretty tough sledding running inside. They've been bouncing stuff outside. They've got to make the tackles when it gets to the outside. And the secondary's been better. I mentioned last week, I think, or the week before, like, one of you guys heard somebody mention the name Miguel Mitchell. And last year, everybody seemed like they were complaining about Miguel Mitchell. And now we're talking about Miguel Mitchell because he had an interception. And
2: nearly
1: he
2: had
1: almost
2: another
1: had another one.
2: Yeah,
1: last weekend. I mean, I'm not displeased with the talent on defense. And I've said this before, too. You know, I think KJ will be a better quarterback when we're done with this season. But, you know, there's a lot of growing pains that you're having to suffer through. And we're all impatient because we know that it's possible to build a team really quick and, you know, come out firing. This year's example is Kentucky. Everybody's pointing to Kentucky right now. That's going to be an interesting one. They go to Oklahoma this weekend. Mm-hmm. And, you know, Oklahoma's coming off an emotional game, and so is Kentucky. I mean, that's an emotional win for them to beat
0: two in a row
1: like that.
0: Two in a row overtime wins, yeah.
1: Yeah, yeah, one for two. So, Yeah, that'll be an interesting one. But Kentucky is the Indiana of the first half of the season right now.
0: And I think that's good that you said first half, because everybody wants to judge too quickly. They get Vanderbilt after that, but then they've still got Tennessee, Florida, Missouri, and Louisville. So don't start putting them in the college playoffs yet.
1: Right.
0: Unless there's 24 teams this year, I don't think it's going to happen this year.
1: Okay. Well, I mean, a couple of weeks ago, everybody was all about John Sumrall.
0: Yep, they sure were. That's right.
1: So
0: exactly.
1: It can turn quickly.
0: Oh, yeah.
2: All right, Trey, this is from our D3 Auto Sales Buzz text line from Zach in Palestine. He said, what was Trey's last road win?
1: 2016. Wow. I think it was 41-38.
0: 10 years ago?
1: Over 10 years ago.
0: Oh, my gosh.
2: Is that Mississippi State?
1: That was TCU. But TCU was ranked number 15 in the country.
0: Yeah.
1: It was in double overtime.
3: Yeah, that was the great game where Austin Allen had to tuck it and get pushed in by his lineman to win the game.
0: Oh, it blocked a field goal. Yeah. Golly.
1: I was standing down there in the end zone. Yeah.
0: Arkansas has won some road games since then. You just weren't there.
1: They've won nine.
0: And
1: the nine I chose
0: them?
1: Not to go to. Right.
0: Well, Auburn. They've won at Auburn, and you don't like going to Auburn, so that's.
1: Right.
0: That's a couple.
1: There's a couple of, you know, a few. At Mississippi State, you know, I wasn't at the 4th-and-25 game, the Ole Miss game.
0: Okay.
1: I wasn't at, let's see, who else did they beat? I don't know. There's been nine of them, though, in that time frame. But I also have missed a couple of losses, too. I wasn't at Memphis last year. I didn't go because of the press box situation at Memphis.
2: Smart man.
1: So there have been some losses. Yeah, there have been some losses that I've missed, but the count is 22 right now. And that I was at Texas A&M. I've been to bowl wins.
0: Okay.
1: I've been to I was at the Texas A&M game in 2021 in Arlington that they won. But those are neutral sites.
0: Yeah,
1: you know, as far as a true road game. Yeah, in an opponent's backyard. I haven't been to one in 10 years.
3: Sad thing is that TCU game was
1: the second. And I've been to a lot of them.
3: That TCU game was the second game of the 2016 season, so.
0: Yeah.
1: Yeah.
3: Just brutal.
1: I did not go to the Mississippi State game later that year that they won.
3: Didn't they beat Florida on the road that year?
0: Arkansas did beat Florida on the road.
1: They beat Florida. I didn't go. Yeah.
0: Yeah. Didn't go to that one.
1: That was 2023?
0: Somewhere in there. That was a
1: I wasn't at that one.
0: Yeah.
2: All right, Dre, I have it.
1: It was a little bit of a stretch where I wasn't going to as many games, like right after COVID. But the last few years, I've been to a lot more road games.
2: All right, Dre, this is from, again, our D3 Auto Sales Buzz text line from JW. Say, can you ask Dre to ask Harder, H-A-R-D-E-R, harder questions when we lose in the press conference. So ask harder questions, Trey, in the press conference. I thought you opened up with a great question the other day on Braylon Russell. I thought that was a good one.
1: Yeah, I thought so, too. You know, it's amazing. People always tell me that they appreciate me asking harder questions. But there are some people out there who think it's my job to, like, throw a fit at the press conference. and
0: what are you supposed to do?
1: That's just not how you do things.
0: So somebody answers a question, you say, what? Are you kidding? You know, you can't do. You're not going to do that.
1: Mm-hmm. Exactly. And I think that's what some people want or don't really understand media's role. And, you know, my role also is a little bit different. I've kind of carved out a different spot for myself, just I think based on my history. And you know, I always look at things like there are some media people, like print people, who, you know, they are very no bias at all, at least they don't show any, you know. And then there's, you know, radio people who definitely say we, and you know, are more biased. TV people, I always think it's interesting, there'll be a TV person that moves in from, you know, Boston or something, and they you know, they become, that's not a good example. It's Steve Sullivan. He's a huge Razorback fan. Let's somebody comes in from California, and you know, they and, you know, their first year there, and they will refer to Arkansas as us and we, and we got to beat, you know, so-and-so, and, you know, they have no real affiliation to Arkansas except for coming into the media market, you know. So, and, you know, I always look at things, too, from a, like, politically. I think that there are different news stations that are totally biased one way or the other, you know, and that's actually important stuff. So, yeah, I feel like, you know, I don't know, I decided a long time ago, you know, I'm going to just be who I am in the media, and I still think I can be objective. But, you know, I've asked coaches, Chad Morris, Sam Pittman, the last two coaches here, about job security, and when others haven't. And I have, I don't know, I feel like I ask pretty direct questions that I want to know the answer to. And I feel like the fans want to know the answer too. So, but I'm not going to have a little fit in the
0: media. And you don't ask those questions as if you're angry, which would be a ridiculous thing to do. You ask them as
1: right.
0: You just want to ask the question.
1: Right.
0: That's right.
1: Ask the questions that you want to know the answers to.
0: That's right.
2: Trey, safe travels. Happy birthday to your mom. And continue on your travels to Nashville. We'll talk with you tomorrow. Trey Biddy, hogsports.com, being brought to you by Chris Green Hyundai and Genesis of Conway.
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0: Doors are open, meaning at the Riverfront Steakhouse, Wyndham Hotel in North Little Rock, they're ready for you. 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Now, just think about this. 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So, folks, head out. 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I want the 2 for $69.95. 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The Crane team's got them. Don't forget, next Monday, we'll be right back there at Crane Hyundai on Colonel Glenn Road. We got a record to break, folks. We got to come on. That's next Monday. You can go before then if you want to. I wouldn't stop you from going. But anyway. All right, let's check in with Scott. Let's check in with Jim. Let's don't do that. Okay. That was pretty quick. That was pretty easy. All right, this from our D3 Auto Sales Buzz text line. Sean in Ozark. Curious for your answer. Assume they had gone for it on 4th down. Assume you were the OC. What play would you call on that 4th down? I'd like to hear your responses on that. I can tell you right now, wherever you want to line him up, I look for number 6. It's got to be at least a 10-yard or greater route. Make sure you got the first down, obviously. But don't hand the ball off on a draw play thinking you're going to get 10 yards.
1: Oh, don't think they would have done that. I think you throw a slant, but you got to throw it a little bit further downfield than normally. Normally you throw a slant really quick, 5-6 yards,
0: mm-hmm.
1: you might not make 10. This time you got to let him go a little bit further and hope that there's not a linebacker that gets in the way that normally wouldn't. So that's a good, or else
0: if it's a third down call, I'd go with a wheel route.
1: Yeah, that's okay too.
0: But that's a piece of third down play though.
1: Biggest thing is 4th and 10. They're coming after you. They're and so you can't a wheel route anything that gets rid of the ball in say 3 seconds or less. That's what you got to do.
0: You throw that on third down.
1: Yeah. Oh yeah. That's right.
0: Right. Third down. Fourth down. I'm going for the slant, deep out, whatever it may be. That it's got to be 10 yards or more because. Rick is exactly right. You can catch it. They'll probably let you catch it 5 or 6 yards down the field, knowing they can tackle you short of the first down marker. So you got to go beyond the sticks in order. But the problem was the wrong calls were made on 1st, 2nd, and 3rd down.
1: Yeah.
0: One attempt to run the ball. Everything was throw, throw, throw.
1: That's the problem. And there was still plenty of time to run a running play. Now, on their previous drive, when they got the ball at their own 42, they lost a yard on first down. So maybe that influenced the decision, but there was still, weren't they just inside the 2-minute warning, I think, or maybe on the other side of the 2-minute warning when they got the ball?
0: I think it's minute 57.
1: Okay. All right. That's plenty of time to run a running play, hopefully get 4 or 5 yards. And then he said 4th and 8 or less, they would have gone for it. Well, then you're in a position where you would have done that. Oh, almost forgot again, huh?
0: It's 4th and 10 from the 25-yard line. Arkansas's 25-yard line. Now joined by Kevin McPherson, better known as Hoop Scoop, courtesy of Hogville.net. But right now he's called Pigskin. Pigskin.
1: He is?
0: Yeah. What would your call be on 4th and 10 from the Arkansas 25 with about a minute and 25 seconds left in the game? What would you have called?
2: Was that the clock that was remaining in the Tennessee game? Was that what was left? It was more than that, wasn't it?
0: I think a minute 25.
1: On the 4th down play?
0: Yeah.
1: No, there was more time. It was about a minute 45 to go. Yeah.
2: That's what I thought, about a minute 45, minute 47.
0: Okay, who cares if it was a minute 45 or a minute 25? You still got to make the call.
2: Well, the reason it – no, I get it. But the reason I brought that up is because I think that calculated in the idea, the decision to punt. I think had there been 20 fewer seconds, they might not have done that. I don't know that. But I do think what I was saying while I was on hold, I don't mind a quick hitter. I don't trust KJ enough to stand in the pocket. A slant, something like that, but you've got to get to the down and distance. You can't leave it up to, throwing underneath and hoping a guy makes a play. Arkansas doesn't have a slippery player, really. Not even, the screen game hasn't really worked for Arkansas. You think a guy like Sutton Smith would be good at it. So I would agree, but I think Arkansas should have gone for it. I didn't like the possession prior to that when they laid up for a field goal attempt, or two possessions before that, whenever that was, and they were able to tie the game up at 17. I thought they weren't aggressive enough on that drive, looking for 7. I think that, what did they have, guys? A 3rd and 10, 3rd and 11, 3rd and 13, and they handed the ball off and settled for a 55-yard field goal attempt. I mean. No guarantee you pick up the first down, but you'll never know when you didn't throw the ball. So the last drive, I know everybody's focused on that. I thought some of the decision making before that in a close game that you can win was kind of playing not to lose and not trying to, be as aggressive as I thought it was, the situation called for. The defense had struggled late in the game. It was solid up until the late stages of the third quarter into the fourth quarter, and you can counter that by being aggressive on offense. And I know Arkansas has its limitations, but when you draw up plays that are, set up to not get what you need, then can't blame that on the players.
0: Yeah, it's there's a lot of decisions that are certainly up for debate. All right, Kevin, what did you learn from Coach Cal? Rick brought this up at the very beginning rather than the college football playoffs. But he brought this up in the very beginning about Coach Cal saying that he's going to change up his offense now. But what did you learn from Coach Cal at the SEC basketball media days?
2: Yeah, I think that was probably the thing that stood out the most because of how far we are into limited summer practices. Then you get back for fall in mid-August, and then in September, about 4 or 5 weeks later, you're ramping up to your full allotment of practice time. And here you are, less than 2 weeks away from playing your first exhibition game and on the eve of your regular season, and you're talking about we changed up half of what we've been doing because it didn't fit the team. And he's talking about the offense he was talking about, I think, half-court offense. Arkansas's put a lot of emphasis on defense and practices. That's what I keep hearing from sources that are in the building. You know, spending a lot of time on defensive drills. Arkansas wants to close out possessions with defensive rebounds, get out and run, live ball turnovers. But at some point, you're going to have to play half-court offense, and it sounds like that's what Calipari's talking about. So what did they change up? That's the million-dollar question. What were they doing, and what are they now trying to do? You know, are they going to try to utilize more two-man action and more ball screens? Are they going to do continued dribble drive motion and floppy sets, diamond and other variations of it, and then maybe set more back screens? Or what wrinkles are they throwing in? He says change up half of things. Sometimes Calipari says stuff, and it may not be as extreme as he makes it sound. So I just wonder how much did they really change? Or was it a couple of little tweaks and just throwing in some wrinkles? And they'll do more of that than they initially planned. I'm not sure where that, but that was probably the biggest thing that stood out. The other thing is, and I think we had a hint at this when we watched this team in the Bahamas. You know, Cooper Bowser started 2 games at the 5. Then it was Caleb Origu. And then in the final game, I think it was game 4, Calipari was mic'd up on the live stream. He was talking about the pair maker going to play and have to be there to help Arkansas at the 5 spot. And he was kind of brought in for a year of development, thought to be more of a stretch 4, could help at the 5. Of course, he's a 7-footer and block shots. But he was talking about that. And then I had source information when Arkansas got back to campus, coming out of the performance center, that the coaching staff is trying a bunch of different things with the 6 deep at the 5, trying different things with the players. And there was no pecking order. There was no, you know, depth chart for the 5 spot. Period. It was just almost like, okay, go earn it. Calipari saying yesterday, during SEC media days, and he had 2 or 3 different platforms he was talking to. I'm not sure which part of it was, but it was yesterday, and he said, we may start Cooper at the 5, or it may be Caleb Origu, or it might be even a pair maker. It goes hand in hand with the 5 spot being the big question mark. We've said that all along. Here we are getting close to everything, and that's still that could be a good thing, though. Just pushing everybody to be competitive. Maybe he already knows, and he's just saying that, keeping everybody competitive. I don't know the full answer there.
0: Hang tight, Kevin. We got to step aside for a moment. Kevin McPherson, bearing on his Hoop Scoop, courtesy of Hogville.net. Drive Time Sports
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0: 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That's Double B's. It's where you gas it, grab it, and go make it Double B's. All right, Rick Schaefer, I'm Randy Rainwater, and let's see, right there.

0: right, joined again by Kevin McPherson, better known as Zoob Scoop, courtesy of Hogville.net. Let's check a couple of these lines out to see what's going on there. Angie, good afternoon. Welcome to Drive Time Sports.
1: Hi, Randy. This is where you grab it, gas it, and go.
0: That's it. Grab it, and go.
1: Tell Gary, we're going to check out R.I. Jeweler and get my diamond to be a bigger diamond. Okay, I'm getting in the little blue book.
0: Let's do it. Let's do it, Angie.
1: Okay. Arkansas, 28. Vanderbilt, 24. Cam Settle for the tiebreaker for 8.
0: All right.
1: And then I also have Jordan. He would like Vanderbilt, 35, Arkansas, 17, and tiebreaker Cam Settles for 9.
0: Very good, Angie. You got it. You're in the book.
1: Okay. Thank you, Randy.
0: Thank you, Angie. Let's check in with Lance. Lance, good afternoon. Welcome to Drive Time Sports.
2: Hello. Yeah, thank you. I need to correct my thinking of my buddy Rick Schaefer. Is he there still paying attention?
3: I'm not too poor to pay attention, yes.
2: All right. Well, Rick, you're thinking is old school on something.
3: What's that?
2: You said earlier you're lamenting the expanded playoff. The 24 and bemoaning the fact that that's going to change the bowl system because, in your words, who of those 24 teams can win the national championship? Well,
3: yeah,
2: you can make the same argument in the 64 team or however many it is now basketball tournament. But the fact is, Rick, the bowl system is dead because of the NIL and because of the portal. These bowl games, you used to get excited about bowl season and watching teams play and, even if they weren't playing for 1 and 2. Now, who wants to watch Oregon State play Michigan State in the Independence Bowl and half of the team is not even playing? Because they're opting out, so they say. And the bowl system just not what it was. And so I would say if you're a fan or if you're a advertiser or a ESPN, you're going to have a whole lot more people watching 24 play number one, knowing that 24 is going to lose or however they end up doing it, than you would one of these, what has become a meaningless bowl game that no one watches anymore, barely, because you're getting an inferior product on the field. I think you're thinking of bowls the way we grew up thinking of bowls. But, man, that day's over. I used to watch all the bowl games, and now, man, I don't want to watch the third-string quarterback.
3: Yeah. Well, you're right. There's too many, and the transfer portal and players opting out of bowls, that's hurt a lot, too.
2: Right.
3: And I wasn't suggesting that, the Independence Bowl is going to be better than a playoff game. My suggestion was that ESPN owns those bowl games. And so it's programming for them. And so,
2: exactly.
3: Yes, there'll be more playoff games, but if you subtract the bowl games, probably there won't be as much inventory. But you're right, the ratings will be up. But you'd be surprised how many people watch these bowl games that you and I think, are you kidding me? There's nobody in the stands, but people are watching the game. The ratings are still pretty good.
2: They're not bad, but we're not. It's not what they used to be when you'd sit down and get it. You'd get excited about the Liberty Bowl or the Citrus Bowl or the Outback Bowl because you're going to see a marquee matchup. If they're not playing for the national championship, but you're seeing good teams with their good players and they care because they care about their school. That's just not the case anymore. Any little reason they're not going to play.
3: Yeah. You're right.
2: They're either getting ready for the draft or they just simply don't care. Why would I want to play in this game? I don't care anything about half my teammates. I'm only going to be here for 6 months anyway. So it's just not what it was. I think an expanded playoff team or a format, which I would have normally used to would have been against for the reasons you named, I've come around to, man, I'd rather watch those games because you're not going to opt out, even if you're not going to win the championship, you're still not going to opt out because you think you might win it, just like in March Madness. So I think it would be an improvement, and they could incorporate, like you said earlier, they could incorporate the bowl system. There might not be as many, but honestly, they don't need to be as many as there used to be.
3: Yeah, you're probably right. I guess I was thinking also of some of the better bowls, like the Florida Citrus Bowl, the Outback Bowl, but who knows whether they'll survive, because once you take the 24 best teams, then they're not going to be as attractive either. And eventually, to your point, the bowl system may just disappear, and you have 24 teams.
2: Well,
3: or it could be like the NIT. You take the next 24, and they play in the bowl games, but you don't have bowl games for everybody in America.
2: Well, like that caller said earlier about I just think the ship has sailed on. It's a different era, and really, mm-hmm. for as far as that goes, I think I mean it's just frustrating now to try to watch a bowl game with everybody sitting out or not playing or not caring.
3: Yeah.
2: And at least with the expanded format,
3: some of those
2: bowls will be better. Mm-hmm. Yeah, bowls will be better than they are now.
3: And to your point of the 24 teams that make the playoff, I can't see players opting out of those games. I think they would play, don't you?
0: The bigger the bowls, I think the greater the participation. Now,
3: but if you had 24 in the playoff, let's say you're seeded number 24, and you would have been in the Music City Bowl. You might not play in the Music City Bowl if you're a player, but you will play in the playoff.
0: I get your point, yes.
3: Yeah. Yes. But you'll play in the playoff.
0: You'll play in the I think that was Lance's point also.
3: Yeah, right.
0: Mm-hmm. Well, Kevin, that was a great segment, was it not?
3: Mm-hmm. Well, you got to hear Santana.
4: Guys, I didn't earn my keep today. I enjoyed listening to everything y'all had to say. Good stuff.
0: All right, Kev, have a great weekend. We'll talk to you on Tuesday. That's Kevin McPherson.
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11: Your property taxes, they're due today. Property owners can pay their taxes online, in person, at their county courthouse, or by mail. The amount you're responsible for is based on the assessed value of what you owe, which is determined by the county assessor. Remember, penalties and interest can pile up if you fail to pay. And happening today, the Little Rock School District Board is set to vote on a financial plan to cut millions in costs and some schools. Those on the chopping block are McDermott, Western Hills, and Mapleville Elementaries. Leaders say the cuts are necessary due to a decline in enrollment and thin resources, and by making those cuts, the district would save an upwards of $5 million. The vote will happen at 5:30 this evening. For the Buzz Radio Network, I'm KARK's Gary Burton Jr.
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13: Another hot day ahead of us with high temperatures back up in the mid-90s and humidity also up a little bit as well. But tonight a cold front moves through, and that is going to bring us a very breezy northerly wind and much cooler temperatures for your Friday. Highs will only reach the upper 60s. Similar weather for this weekend. This is meteorologist Juliana Cullen with the Arkansas Storm Team for the Buzz Radio Network.
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1: 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Rick Schaefer standing by in Northwest Arkansas. From the capital city, M.E. joins us now in studio, Marcus Elliott. I'm Randy Rainwater. Glad you could be with us.
2: Great to be here. How are you doing?
3: Having the day of our lives. How about you, Marcus?
2: Rick, if I get any better, I'll be you. I'll keep working at it.
1: Have we heard that before?
3: Yeah, well.
1: And now we are also joined.
3: That wouldn't be such a big deal, believe me.
1: By the recruiting guy, better known as Richard Davenport of the Arkansas Democrat Gazette and OhawkSports.com. Richard, I hate to start kind of on a negative note, but Arkansas had a decommitment this past week. Jeremiah Dent, and it's kind of raised a little bit of a ruckus out there. What do you know about Jeremiah Dent from Marion decommitting from Arkansas?
4: Well, I was communicating with him the night before he decommitted. Didn't know it was going to happen. And nothing surprises me in this line of work, but obviously he said some things and he came back and made a post the next day, kind of trying to smooth things over. I think sometimes kids say some things that probably they shouldn't say, and he was kind of trying to, run some of that stuff back. What he said and just kind of smooth things over a little bit. That's the best thing to do. Just like in any line of work, you never want to burn bridges. And I think he was trying to kind of run that back, like I said.
3: When before you punch that button on posting something, you ought to read it several times. Think about it. You know, look, decommitting, that's okay. People do it all the time. But basically, he was saying he knew more about the coaches than what the plays they were calling and the substitution pattern. My only thought was, did he call one of the Arkansas coaches before he posted that to say, look, I've been watching the games. Can you tell me how I fit in this system? If he did that, then I say, okay, he can do whatever he wants to. But do you think he did?
4: I honestly don't know. I haven't really checked into that, but I think sometimes, especially, you know, when you have a young man who maybe, obviously hasn't, most of these kids have never been through a recruiting process and the families have never been through a recruiting process and they go with their gut and whatever jumps into their head. Sometimes they say things which, you know, comes back to kind of haunt him a little bit. And I think that's the case here. I think he just didn't think it out and just didn't maybe run it by enough people to see if, hey, you know, how should I do this? And, usually coaches, high school coaches, and I don't know if he talked to his head coach or not, usually head coaches or any of the coaches on the high school staff will kind of gear, you know, kind of have that kid, interest at heart and give them good advice and say, this is how you approach this. And I don't know if he ran it by other people or not, but obviously he should have.
2: So I'm sorry, I missed this. What did he say again? What was said?
3: Well, basically, that he didn't understand the substitution patterns with the running backs.
2: Or the
3: play calling. Okay. And he didn't see where he would fit into Arkansas's offense because of that. Is that about it, Richard? Am I right?
4: Yeah, along those lines, yeah. I don't have the sweet in front of me, but it was something along those lines.
3: Which is, you know, again, decommitting happens all the time, and that's okay.

0: Yeah, if I'd be real like that.
1: Depends on how good he is, how much he can help. I hope they, if he's good enough, they wouldn't, stop him.
2: Richard, is there a ripple effect? What are you hearing from other recruits out there? This is what, the third decommitment now for the class of 2027? What are you hearing from other recruits? And what's the ripple effect?
3: Well, it's the second since the season started. The first kid that reopened happened before the start of the season. And he flipped over. He flipped to Oklahoma State, which he's an Oklahoma kid. So, but you know, this is the second. I mean, you never want to have any kid, you know, reopen after he's been committed to you. But at the same time, I mean, stuff like that happens all the time. For the most part, most of the commitments stick. Not saying that they're not going to have any more kids. Decommit or anything like that, but for the most part, most of them stick. And I've mentioned this in the past, as far as Coach Chad Morris and his staff, they had like about three, maybe four guys decommit after their first season. During their first season, and the vast majority of the kids. Stayed on board. So again, who knows how this is going to pan out, but if you talk to some of the other kids, most of them are going to tell you what you want to hear, but and some are very, very sincere, but I'm sure there's some that still have maybe some concerns about what's going on.
2: Of the ones that have expressed concerns, what concern are you hearing the most?
3: Well, I think the biggest thing is just, some of the games where they haven't been competitive. I think maybe obviously the Tennessee game kind of was a positive, even though it was a loss. I mean, it wasn't a runaway against a nationally ranked team. And there has been some improvement. So that gives you something to hang your hat on until, the season plays out. And then you can make a decision afterwards. But again, I tend to think the vast majority of them will stick. I think Jamari Watkins is a kid to keep an eye on. He's a receiver out of Georgia. He's supposed to visit Louisville and maybe some other schools. He could be one to be concerned about, going forward. But and there's always some that could be somewhat of a surprise because Jeremiah Dent was actually at the Tennessee game. And you see him on the sidelines and up in the stands, you're thinking, it sounds like looks like everything's going to be okay with him. But, other schools don't automatically just quit on a kid if he commits to, a school. A lot of times the other schools will just stay in touch with him, kind of keep that relationship going. And if they see an opening, like obviously there is one with him, they can jump in there and hopefully get a visit from him.
2: Aside from that, you mentioned Jeremiah Dent was at the game on Saturday versus Tennessee. Who else was there on Saturday, and what was the day like in regards to recruiting for Arkansas coming out of that Tennessee game?
3: Well, I'll be honest with you. I'm other than the Northern Alabama game, I mean, that was a – they had quite a few kids, but most of them were in-state, and they had a few kids that were fairly highly recruited. But the last three games have Georgia, Tulsa, and Tennessee. They've had some impressive kids show up for the games, and a lot of them highly recruited. Torrey Clark, the defensive lineman out of Marietta, Georgia, who has Arkansas, Georgia, LSU, Michigan, and a ton of other offers. He was there. He seemed to enjoy himself. And then Carter Ziegelman from Coppell, Texas, a four-star quarterback in the 28 class. He's got Arkansas, Georgia, Michigan, and Florida, and several other offers. He was there. And Coleman Hendricks, a good-looking tight end from Lubbock.

0: 6'6", 235. Arkansas is offering Texas A&M and several others. So they've done well about getting guys on campus. Now, obviously, you know, you need to start trying to win some games to kind of get some momentum going into next year's recruiting class and show them that, hey, we're going in the right direction. But at the same time, I mean, all you can do is get them on campus right now, and they're doing a pretty good job of that.
1: Which recruit is the must-have for Arkansas? The commitment, the one you can't let get away, Richard, would you say, in your opinion?
0: Keith Richmond. He's a defensive end out of Alabama, 6'3", about 240. A guy that, be honest with you, I'm kind of baffled that neither Auburn or Alabama has offered him just yet. But if he continues to play like he is right now, I don't have his stats in front of me, but about half of his tackles are tackles for losses. He's just a dominating defensive end type of kid who is just a playmaker. Good-looking kid, too, and who has the frame to definitely carry another 30, 40 pounds in college. Elijah Shaw is the one to keep an eye on from the Kansas City area. Lee Wood, Kansas City, is a four-star offensive tackle. Arkansas beat out several schools for him. And when I mentioned Jabari Watkins, the receiver out of Georgia, he's another four-star that you want to kind of hang on to. And, if you're an Arkansas fan, hopefully they can. But then Kevin Grant's another guy who's extremely athletic, runs about a 21.7, 200 meters, and long jump more than 24 feet, which is pretty elite for a high school kid who really doesn't focus on, track and field. His main focus is on football. But he's super athletic. But those are about three or four guys that you really want to try to keep in the fold if you can.
2: I've got one I'll add to the list. I had a chance to watch the first half between Shiloh Christian and Fayetteville. Will Caston, he's a baller. He gets after it. Of course, he comes from some great bloodlines with his dad being Marvin Caston, who played at the University of Arkansas. But I came very much impressed with Will and what I saw for him in just that first half against Shiloh the other night.
0: Yeah, I would add him. I was going over about three or four guys, but I would definitely add him, and we talked about him during this segment. Runs a 100 meters, which is flying for a linebacker.
2: Wow, linebacker.
0: You don't see too many linebackers running a 10.86.
1: Daddy can't run that fast. Where'd that come from?
0: I don't know, but he's a great kid. One of the best kids I've been blessed to get to know. And I've a kid with Marvin. I would adopt Will if I could. He's that good of a kid. 4.0 student. I mean, he's going to be a leader. He'll be a leader at the University of Arkansas. I guarantee you that. He'll be a leader because, number one, he'll be a great football player. But number two, just the way he handles himself and just how he can command respect from his teammates, because he's the real deal when it comes to the total package. The
1: family's not too bad either. You're right.
2: Good people.
0: No.
2: Good folks. Good folks.
0: He's blessed with great parents.
2: All right, with the decommitment from Dent, what about the running back position? Is there someone next up, so to speak, for Arkansas at the running back spot?
0: Yeah, a kid from Louisiana who's currently committed to Syracuse, who made an official visit to Arkansas, and his name escapes me. I'll look it up while I'm talking to you. But he's a bigger back, about 6'2", about 220 pounds, and he is definitely 220 plus. He's a specimen, but I think he ran like a 10.700 meters at around 220 pounds or so. So he's one to keep an eye on, and I'll get his name before we get off the air.
2: And Richard, is he from Louisiana or Mississippi? Seemed like he's from the South.
0: Louisiana. Yeah.
1: Richard, I love how this team, this staff seems to be going after athletes that have some dual sports, especially track. I think you can find some real gems if they can run, and if they're running track and playing ball too. That's exciting to me. I don't know. I've seen a whole lot of that lately.
0: Well, hey, if you got a lot of coaches, if they see film of a kid and they really like him and think he has a really good speed, but they're not 100% sure on him, they love to see if he runs track. Mm-hmm. And so they can look up the times, and if you run like a 10.7 and around 220 pounds or so, you got speed. And he like I said, he passes the eye test.
2: Now they lost the receiver. Are they still trying to Arkansas still trying to replace that receiver spot?
0: Yeah, Darian Mosley from Alabama, he's the one that reopened. And Bryson French from Ashdown is a kid who I wrote about back in the fall. And he's been communicating with Larry Smith, the receivers coach at Arkansas. And if you look at his film, his offer list is not that great. But I'm going to tell you, he's got some wheels. He told me he ran a 21.3 in the 200 meters, which is obviously very, very good. Mm. But he's going to visit Arkansas for the Missouri game October the 31st. He's about 6 foot, about 170. But he may be one that kind of comes out of the woodworks, and Arkansas may end up offering him, but we'll see.
2: I got a question for you from our D3 Auto Sales Buzz text line. What about Bradley Sturdivant from Sheridan? He's still solid with Arkansas, right? Correct?
0: Oh, yeah. I think Bradley would be the last kid to decommit. I mean, that kid, he wanted to be a Razorback for so long, and it was a dream come true for him. He was at the game on Saturday, and he may have one of the biggest chests I've seen for an offensive lineman in quite some time. He already benches over 400 pounds, which is pretty amazing for a high school kid. And I could see him being over a 500-pound bencher by the time he leaves Arkansas.
2: Woo. What about Mason Ball? Could Arkansas recircle? He's committed to Kentucky right now from Jacksonville.
0: Correct.
2: Could you see Arkansas circling in on Mason Ball?
0: I think they're gonna go back first on the Louisiana kid. His last name is Sykes, and I'm still looking for the first name. But I think that's the direction they're gonna go. I'll definitely do some checking with Mason. But Kobe Smith, who was on the staff last year at Arkansas, is a running backs coach at Kentucky, and he's the first one to offer Mason, and they have a really good relationship. So that may be a little tough, but he's definitely a speedster. There's no doubt about that.
2: Let's see here if there's any others I've got. Okay, this question also about Bradley. How big is he? This is the question from our D3 Auto Sales. How big is the kid from Sheridan?
0: He's 6'3", maybe 6'4", about 310 or so.
2: So he's still got room to grow, obviously. I was trying to find the post myself concerning Sullivan, the young man at Pulaski Academy. Had a hand injury the other night. Any updates on him?
0: No, and I'm pretty sure he was at the game on Saturday. I think that's the second game that he's been to. I mean, he might have been to another one, but I think he was at the game on Saturday. He might not have been if he was injured. So, but I know he was supposed to. He said he was going to be there, but I didn't see him on the sideline.
2: Is he the class?
0: Doesn't mean he wasn't there.
2: Is he the what class is he? Is he the class of
0: 2029?
2: 2029. Okay, so you got a couple.
0: Yeah, he's not. He's not in the 2030 class, Rick.
3: Certainly glad to hear that.
2: All right, Richard. As always, a pleasure. That is Richard Davenport, Arkansas Democrat Gazette, WholeHogSports.com, the recruiting guy. Look forward to talking with you next week, Richard. Rick Schaefer, Marcus Elliott, I'm Randy Rainwater. Drive Time Sports will continue in just one moment.
4: Friday in the Zags matchup with Vanderbilt this weekend. We'll talk to Clint Sterner, thanks to Chris Crane Dodge Jeep Ram, and Tom Murphy from the Arkansas Democrat Gazette. We'll also hand out our Champs and Chumps of the Week, thanks to Ouachita Bar and Grill. 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
5: 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And don't forget about local weather. 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
2: And that is Rick Schaefer along with Marcus Elliott. I'm Randy Rainwater. Let's see. Let's check in with Doug. Nope. Let's check in with Lomax. 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Welcome to Drive Time Sports.
9: In the evening, fellas. Before I get in the blue book, I want to just, hey, Rick, how about the Brew Crew?
3: Playing great. I sure hope they go ahead and win tonight. No, don't leave it the chance at all. They face a good pitcher. Last I saw, Milwaukee, have they even announced their starting pitcher yet? I know Glass now is pitching for the Dodgers.
9: Right. I haven't seen anything.
3: It may be a bullpen game, and their bullpen is very good, so we'll see.
9: Okay. Good deal. Okay, fellas. So in order for us to win this game, which I really feel comfortable. Oh, hey, Emmy, too. My bad. I forgot you, Emmy. In order for us to win this game, we got to definitely have a definitely more balanced approach, I think. And I think Russell was going to be the X factor today. I mean, Saturday. And I'm going to say that he's going to be my tiebreaker with 11 carries. And I really like Arkansas to put him on him. You know, I'm going to say 33-17. And I think it's going to have some garbage touchdowns. But I really feel confident. And this is the first time this season that I really felt confident about it, because I think our defense is just playing too well, and those guys are still having to fight, and they haven't gave up on Coach Silverfield just yet. But I really feel that way.
3: Well, we hope you're right, Lomax. And by the way, the Brewers, it is going to be a bullpen game. They're starting Shane Drohan, who was one of several relievers they could have picked from.
9: Oh, okay. Oh, wow. It's going to be a very interesting matchup. Wow. Mm-hmm. Wow. Okay.
3: How about this? So far in the playoffs, Milwaukee's pitching staff, the entire staff, has an ERA of 1.74.
9: Oh, my gosh.
3: That's pretty strong.
9: Well, you're almost destined to win it, you know, with that. I mean, it's going to be hard to lose, and I feel sorry for Cleveland, because I do think Cleveland is going to take care of business. I mean, we're going to probably have a Midwest World Series, which is good. Good baseball in it. You know, I mean, yeah, wow. Oh, my goodness.
3: I think it'd be great for baseball. Milwaukee and either Cleveland or Tampa Bay, that'd be absolutely wonderful. And then the owners can cry about how you have to spend billions of dollars to win the World Series.
9: Okay, fellas, we all have I gave my blue book, right? Yeah.
2: Let me make sure. You got Arkansas 33-17 and Braylon Russell with 11 carries.
9: X factor. You can just put X factor right there. Matter of fact, go and remember my check. We're going to get it that way right there.
2: Okay. Just wanted to make sure.
9: Yes, sir.
2: Thank you, Lomax.
9: All right.
2: Okay. This from our D3 Auto Sales Buzz text line. I think we've already heard this, but we'll repeat it. He told the truth, talking about Jeremiah Dent. Our coordinator is offensive. Terrible rotation and play calling. Be honest, they better get it together this week. Largest staff ever. No innovation. Lousy kicking game. Poor fundamentals all around. Not sure what he missed there, but I think he kind of circled the bases. Pinto wants to know what the tiebreaker is. Maybe you heard Pinto just a moment ago from Lomax, and that was, the question is, who will have the most rushing attempts and how many? Most rushing attempts.
3: Yeah, maybe the tiebreaker should be, is there a player on either roster that owns a Pinto?
2: Oh, man. Say what all you've missed, Mark.
1: I know. Wow. Yeah. Okay.
3: Marcus, you sound so disappointed.
1: Yeah, no, I have. There's a reason. No, I'm teasing.
2: Okay, let's talk to Chuck. Chuck, good afternoon. Welcome to Drive Time Sports.
10: Good afternoon, gentlemen. My wife has Arkansas 17.
2: Oh,
10: 14.
2: Wait a minute. Hold on. Hold on here. All right, we got Sherry from the land of wind. Okay, what's Sherry's prediction?
10: 17-14, Arkansas.
2: 17-14, Arkansas. And who is she predicting will have the most carries and how many?
10: Sutton Smith with 7.
2: Who had ever thought the lead? Who, 7.
11: 7 carries, isn't that something?
2: That's, yeah. That is amazing. Well, no, I mean, if you go with, no, if you go with the averages, no. In fact, if you look at the double R props that I have for the Vanderbilt game, when I get to talking, when I get to doing the props for the running backs, I take the number of games Arkansas's played, I divide it into the actual number that they have carried the ball this year. And that's if a guy has carried it 24 times through 6 games, what is that, four games?
10: 4 times.
2: Yeah.
10: So 4.5.
2: If you see that on the double R props on Bet Saracen, that's exactly how I came up with this particular idea for how many numbers. Well, that plus all the fanfare that came out this week with Jeremiah Dent wondering how he's going to be utilized in this rushing attack, and no back being able to, quote, get hot because, and then obviously the fanfare that came out over Braylon Russell with his 9-yard touchdown run, the 29-yard run that was wiped out. He didn't even play in the fourth quarter. Didn't even see him in the fourth quarter.
10: Oh, you know, we can't tell if a running back's going to get hot because we never leave one in there long enough.
2: That's true.
10: Or hand them the ball enough to see if they can get hot.
2: That's true.
10: You know, I could drive nails all day, but the longer I drive them, the better I get at it. You know,
2: I never did get better as the day went on driving nails.
10: Well, if you get tired enough, you get tired enough.
2: Well,
10: listen, guys, I'm gonna let you go. I'm not gonna put anything in on a game myself because I don't want to pick against the Hogs and I'd have to. You know, until they prove something, I'd have to pick against them, and I just don't like to do that. So I'm going to let you guys go. Have a great evening.
11: Okay.
2: And thank you, Joe.
10: I enjoyed the show.
2: Thank you, Joe.
10: All right. Think goodbye, guys.
11: Driving nails, just don't drive over nails. That's not a smart thing to do.
2: Why would that be so, Mr. Schaefer?
11: If you drive over nails, you get punctured tires.
2: Have you ever stepped on a nail?
1: Ooh.
11: Yeah, it's been a long
2: that
11: time.
2: That hurts.
1: Ooh, yeah, it does. You have to get the shots.
2: And a tetanus shot.
1: Yeah, you have to get shots.
11: Yeah.
2: Because I used to love to go barefooted in the summer.
1: Ouch. Has this happened? You stepped on one before?
2: Yes.
1: Oh, man.
2: Yes. Mm. Probably the worst one that I had, though, was a straight pin.
1: Yeah.
2: Oh, my gosh.
11: Thank goodness. Stepped on one of those, too?
2: Oh, yes. Mm. Oh, yes.
1: You know, I did get a toothpick in my foot one time, for sure. Toothpick. I did.
2: Toothpick?
1: Yeah, I had to go to the ER to get it out.
11: Oh, my gosh.
1: I did.
11: I'm sorry. Did you get the gristle out of your toe?
1: No, they could. I said it's medically impossible, but the toothpick they got out.
11: So the toothpick didn't work then, huh?
2: Did you get a tetanus shot?
1: I did not have to get one for the toothpick. You know, it's a good point. I probably should have, though, because of picking your mouth and then step on a toothpick.
2: Oh, my gosh.
1: It's a true story.
2: Oh, my gosh. Let's talk to Colton. Colton, good afternoon. Welcome to Drive Time Sports.
12: What's up, guys? I'd like to get a little blue book, please.
2: Thank you. Go right ahead, Colton.
12: Arkansas 21, Vanderbilt 17, and give me Sutton Smith for 10 carries for 65 yards.
2: Okay, I'm just going with the 10 carries. It doesn't matter.
11: Hey, get the 65 yards. That'd be great.
2: Yeah, that'd be a career high at Arkansas.
11: Yeah. Great. Well, for him, yeah.
2: Thank you, Colton. He kind of went quiet. I guess he was through talking.
11: He's headed to the steakhouse.
2: Oh gosh.
1: Wow.
2: Okay, Mark.
11: I'm just inspired by having Marcus on.
2: I can tell. All right, Mark.
1: Yeah.
2: Caden Kittler went down, and Cash Courtney came in at the center position. And they made Hawks has now taken over, looks like he's taken over at right tackle. What are you seeing from the offensive line? Do you like what you're seeing now?
1: No, I just need to see more, right? I think they're trying to find a combination. This game should be fine because they're not going to face the athletes. Like you got to give it to them. They faced some pretty good athletes. Man, number two.
2: Oh, Sims is a monster.
1: I don't know if there's anybody much better than him in the country, interior, playing that zero or two technique. I mean, he's a beast. But let's see what happens this week. Sometimes when you play a comparable opponent or opponent that you can get some confidence off of that if you have some success. But, this is a line. This is a makeshift line. They're not very talented. But I think I actually think they're coached fairly well. I look at their alignment. I look at the way. Now, they make some mistakes, mental errors, penalties that hurt their team, get them behind the sticks. That's a problem. There are certain things they can't do, and the staff should not ask them to do. And that's to pass blocking. Process, they can't do seven-step drops. They can't block. They can't do one-on-one off the corners. They're not able to do that. So when you ask them to do that, they're going to have problems, and they're going to call sacks. But I think if we see them do a little zone, play pass off of that, they've got a chance to have some success, especially if they can establish. And I love what you guys were saying, stick to a running game. They need to run the ball in this game. And if they run the ball, I think that helps your line in their pass blocking.
2: The most important question, I shouldn't say most important question, mm-hmm. but it is an important question. What about the athleticism of the offensive line?
1: No. They're not athletically, they're not SEC athletes. I mean, you put truth serum, you can ask the coaches, they'll tell you. No, they're not. Well, they're not going to come out and say that.
11: Wouldn't that be something for interesting press conferences? Yeah.
1: They're not. You can see this. Ray Charles can see this.
2: Okay.
11: That would be great. Our offensive line is not athletic.
2: Stevie Wonder now at left tackle. Drive Time Sports will continue in a moment.
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1: Randy, if I can, real quick, just to finish up, tie up the point you were asking me about regarding the athleticism of the offensive line. I would, and it's hard because again, you're not going to see these balls carry the ball or run, guys run the ball or have to run long distances. However, watch, do two things for me. Go back, if you've got some tape, watch Arkansas's offensive line, and then go back and watch some of the pro games. Watch tonight. You're going to actually see really big guys. Some of them don't even have good-looking bodies. Some of them really look big. But I tell you what you're going to see. You're going to see them downfield. You're going to see them finishing blocks and finishing plays, moving their feet. You're going to see them get to and stick to blocks and take those blocks downfield. You're going to see quickness. Even though they're big, you're going to see quickness. I would almost, if I was a college coach, I would almost not go for the biggest guy. I would go for the most athletic guy and let them develop. That's something Arkansas has always done. They've always recruited guys like George Stewart, like Greg Kalinda.
2: Marcus Elliott.
1: Okay. Guys that could run, right, and develop them. And some of them even played defense in Leotis Harris, even played defense high in school. High school.
2: Yep.
1: Switch them over. These guys keep that athleticism, though. Develop. That's what's needed. And that's what Arkansas doesn't have right now. They don't finish blocks. You look at their pass pro. After a certain time, they can't keep up with the guy. The guy's going around them and pressuring the quarterback. They don't get downfield and finish blocks. But that's why I say they're not athletic. They're not capable of that right now.
2: All right, let's talk with Jay. Jay, nope. Let's talk with Rick. Rick, good afternoon. Welcome to Drive Time Sports.
19: Good afternoon, gentlemen. How are you?
2: Doing good, Rick. How about you?
19: Just wonderful, thank you. I want to get in that book.
2: Let's do it, Rick.
19: Okay, I'm going to say Arkansas 24, Vanderbilt 13, Cam Settles 7.
1: Hmm, that's a good name.
2: I'm still stunned at the fact that we're saying the leading rusher with the most carries is 7. That's still stunning. All right, Rick. Thank you, buddy.
19: Thank you, sir.
2: And I think we're going to get Jay back. Jay, welcome back.
20: Thanks, guys. I got a couple things real quick. Number one, I guess I don't really understand the criticism of the young man that decided to transfer or opted out. You know, it's not the same anymore because now it's business. And I don't understand him. I guess it's just an unwritten rule that you do not criticize a situation that you don't feel like would be good for you. I mean, this could cost this young man a tremendous amount of money. And I think what he said was the same thing we're all seeing.
11: I think for him to say, I'm not sure I fit into their system, is fair. When you start saying, I've been looking at their film and I don't understand their substitution, I don't understand their play calling, well, then call the coach and ask him. If you're committed, call the coach and ask him. Don't just blurt that out there as an 18-year-old. That's my only point, is you're setting yourself up.
20: We're asking these young men to behave like adults. I mean, they're getting paid like adults, better than most adults. Well, so under the circumstances, to criticize him because he's critical, he's saying the same thing that everybody that watches the Hog says.
11: He's not everybody that's watching the Hogs. He's not everybody that's watching the Hogs. I'm not criticizing him for decommitting.
20: I didn't say what.
11: You just did. You just said he's seeing the same thing everybody watches the Hogs. He's an 18-year-old high school kid, and it's about time we started teaching younger people how to behave. That's all I'm saying. All he has to do is say, I decommit. I'm not sure I fit in their system. That's enough, isn't it?
20: Well, I didn't have a problem with him saying, hey, I don't understand what's going on. I don't think I fit there. I don't understand why he's critical because he basically says why he made the decision that he made.
11: He went beyond that, but if you're okay with it, you're okay with it. That's fine.
2: I think a valid point, though, Jay, if he's got that kind of complaint, then why not ask that of the running back coach, or why not ask that of the offensive coordinator? How am I going to fit into the system, and is this the expected, what's going to be the expected?
1: Here's my only thing. Was he had already made his decision, though, right, to decommit. Is that right?
2: He made the decision, but apparently he didn't consult with the coaches, no.
1: Well, but he was explaining his decision. And
11: all he has to say is, I don't know that I fit in the system. Basically, he's telling the offensive coordinator's no good. The running backs coach doesn't know what he's doing.
1: He didn't say that.
20: You're putting words in his mouth. He didn't say that.
11: No. Read what he said.
1: He said he didn't understand.
20: Well, I did. I heard what he said.
11: Yeah. Well, that's basically what he said.
20: You're putting words in his mouth.
1: I wouldn't criticize him.
11: I don't think so.
1: I would.
11: It's okay. Hey, we can. You can feel just very happy with that. It's okay.
20: I'm not criticizing.
11: You don't have to.
20: 18-year-old young man. You are.
11: I did. Yes, I criticized that decision. Yes, not him, but I thought that was a bad decision. Yes.
20: Same deal.
11: I've made bad decisions. You can criticize me too.
20: It is a different atmosphere now. It's a different situation totally. Now it's all business. And for him to make a business decision, and he wants to make that plain as to why he made the decision, if he disagrees with the way that they do things, I don't see a problem with that, and I don't think he should be criticized like he's a punk kid.
2: Jay, can I get you into the Bud Light Little Blue Book before we run out of time?
20: Yeah, Randy, let's do 17-10 Hogs.
2: 17-10 Arkansas. Who will have the most rushing attempts?
20: Oh, I think it'll be what's the guy that came from Memphis?
2: Sutton Smith.
20: Sutton Smith. Yeah, I think he'll have four carries. That's about all they get these days.
11: Four.
2: Thank you, Jay.
11: Hey, and let me just make it plain. Nobody has to agree with me on anything. It's okay. That's just my point. And I think for an 18-year-old to go out there, basically, let's say things turn around and Arkansas wins, and he says, man, you know, maybe I want to go to Arkansas after all. After basically saying he doesn't understand the plays being called, he doesn't see how he's going to fit in, I'm not sure he's got an offer anymore.
2: Okay, let's get in Woody. We've got one more caller we need to try to squeeze in.
11: Okay,
2: Woody,
11: let's get Woody.
2: Good afternoon.
0: Hey, good afternoon. I'll get in the blue book. 26 Tennessee, 20 Arkansas. I'm going to go with the Bet Saracen guy. Marshall's going to have.
2: You want Vanderbilt?
0: I mean Vanderbilt. Okay.
11: Yeah, okay.
2: Okay.
0: Yeah, 26 Vandy, 20 Arkansas, and then I'll say that Marshall's going to have 11 carries. We're going to go over.
2: What? Chris Marshall?
11: Wide receiver?
0: Not Marshall. I'm Brandon. What's his
2: Russell.
0: Name?
2: Russell.
0: Okay. Russell. Yeah.
2: All right,
0: I really watch the Hogs a lot.
2: How many?
11: That's a good 12. One. That's a good one to end on. Chris Marshall's so good, they're going to hand him the ball.
2: We're out of time. I'm sorry. We got to go.
11: That's a good one to end on, don't you think?
2: I'm like, what? Okay, we got to say so long and good night. From Marcus Elliott, Rick Schaefer, I'm Randy Rainwater. Buzz Animal Cruelty, spay and neuter your pet. Have a great rest of the night. So long, everybody.
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0: Hey, it's the Dr. Football. It's time to get in the game with us. I got a star lined up tonight. It's going to blow you away, man. You ain't not used to this. He hog ball. We playing up in here, Shook Nation. My man, Iso Marker, we running straight at you. And you know, my man, Dr. Drew. Most of y'all didn't realize Drew got an honorary doctorate degree.
1: No.
0: Oh, yeah. He balling. He was balling, so we started calling. Arkansas Baptist College. got a man, humane letter, honorary doctorate degree because of all his support in his community, man. He balling.
1: Difference maker. Yep. Dr. Drew.
0: Dr. Drew. That's Dr. what we Drew. Call him, Dr. Yes. Drew. Dr. Drew.
1: Yes, sir.
0: You're going to be hearing from Coach Drew Baker here in a minute from Expressway Airport Parking. My man going to get him on here in a minute because I'm calling him because at Expressway Airport Parking, we balling. But, hey, let me open up in a word of prayer right quick. No, I tell you what, I'm going to let Rem Iso do that this morning. Rem Iso, would you open up in prayer? I hadn't said hi you a while, so I know you're going to run straight at him tonight. Rem Iso, bring us a word.
1: We just right quick. Lord, we just, you're so gracious to us. We honor you. We admire you. We appreciate everything. But, God, I thank you for this team that you have assembled together with our coach, Dr. Hill. God, thank you for this opportunity to share your goodness and your grace and your mercy and, moreover, your love. In the name of Jesus, amen.
0: Amen, amen, amen. Amen. Like I say, starting off guard position, dollar bill, he coming in off, he coming in.